0: Gene Lasker are not necessarily those of our advertisers or this radio station.
1: All right, let me change. I'll think of something else. But you know, when you said something about Brooke Hogan's want to speak, I thought maybe did Seth? Did she try to borrow $5,000 from Seth?
2: No.
1: Try to borrow money.
2: Footage released after a crash in Central Florida leaves. So this woman was so drunk that she went through a toll booth in Florida and on the toll road.
1: Oh, she killed the lady.
2: And she killed the woman. She lost
1: in the toll
2: She lost control of her car.
3: It was the Daytona.
2: And think about this, man. If you're sitting in those tow booths, I know they put like a little...
1: They got that concrete lick there. Yeah, it's pretty hard to hit them, but...
2: But I mean, you can't...
1: You get launched up over it.
2: If you're hauling ass through there and lose control...
1: Oh, it's easy to do.
2: I mean, you're just a sitting duck as a toll booth person. And she goes through a toll booth drunk, hits the toll booth person, I think kills them.
3: Yep. And kept driving.
1: Is it a dude or a girl?
2: I don't know. I think
1: a lady,
2: and a woman.
1: Yeah.
2: And then she drove into the beach. I think she drove into the...
1: Yeah, well, the toll booth is on a downhill slide anyway. Yeah. And it don't have a big concrete barrier like a regular toll booth does on the crosstown.
2: This is the beach toll booth.
3: Yes.
1: Right.
3: Yeah.
1: It's just a little wooden shack right there in the middle of the street. It might have a little bit of a barrier, but nothing to...
2: Right. Because you're going five miles an hour.
1: Coming down that hill.
2: Yeah, you're leaving A1A, you're making a left or a right.
1: Exactly.
2: And it's just a little, like, from here to the end of the garage, and it usually has some sand on it and stuff from people tracking it off the beach. So you just kind of go chili dog in there. If you're a motorcycle, you really got to be careful.
1: Yeah, because you're slipping aside.
2: Right. And you don't gas it up and act like you're doing,
1: you'll fall down.
2: Tokyo Drift in there, like this little girl did.
4: Oh no, 35-year-old Deanna Harrell was drinking at a bar in Daytona Beach Shores Monday afternoon, then reported for...
2: Think about this. This woman right here...
1: Looks like it's early in the morning.
2: ...will spend the rest of her life in prison. This woman right here, who's somebody's grandma, who's probably got a drinking problem, but... Never really wanted to kill anybody. She is so drunk that she runs over the toll booth woman...
1: I tell her something?
2: Yeah, go ahead.
1: Call Hazlett.
4: Drunk driving erratically.
3: This is all the different times.
2: Oh, so
3: this is throughout the day because she got arrested at around four in the afternoon.
2: So at 12:29, like 29 minutes past noon, she makes a U-turn in the middle of a peninsula
1: the hump.
4: Just minutes before this, he says these surveillance videos showed the black pickup truck speeding down the Dunlawton Beach ramp and taking out the toll booth.
2: Oh my God.
3: She had no chance.
1: No, she didn't.
4: Surveillance videos showed the black pickup truck speeding down the Dunlawton Beach ramp and
1: right into the water.
4: Taking out the toll booth with the attendant.
2: Dead on.
1: Oh, man.
2: Dead on.
4: Attendant inside.
5: At 12:38, she kills our victim. What you're not going to see in here is that our victim, Tammy Joe Baker, enters that booth at 12:38:05. At 12:40, she's dead. At 12:39...
2: So she was at work and in the booth for less than 2 minutes.
1: Oh, poor baby.
5: AMTs are on location.
4: The sheriff says Harrell kept driving down the beach, but eventually got stuck in the sand.
2: She kept it gassed up until she got to the water.
3: Yep.
1: Well, you see that?
4: Body camera video from deputies show the lifeguards attempting to help Baker, then show them getting to Harrell, who they say reeked of alcohol. Sheriff Chitwood says they had to place Harrell in a psychiatric hold via the Baker Act due to her threats of self-harm, but they are pursuing vehicular...
2: Listen, you can say you're going to kill yourself because you think you're going to get out of jail. They're just going to hold you until you finally sober up, and then you're going to go in the clink.
4: Homicide charges against her.
5: 35 seconds after our victim enters the booth, she's dead. And our job is to build a case to make sure that Tammy Joe and her family get justice.
2: Poor Tammy Joe. She's just going to work, trying to make a living.
1: She ain't making much money in that tow booth either.
2: But she's just busting her ass, trying to do the right thing, not be on unemployment or SNAP benefits or anything like that. She's just trying to make a living. And now she, husband, kid, family, gone. And you would never, like, if you're like, hey, my mom works the tow booth down at Daytona Beach. Okay, that's great. I mean, you would never think in a million years that would be, your mom would come home dead.
1: Tell her you know me, she'll let you down.
4: The sheriff says these cases take time. And the state attorney's office is actually asking for more evidence. He says right now they are working on getting a search warrant for the car. Video from the
1: bar. Is that a proper shirt for a news

0: Why?
1: Didn't pay the bill? I got to go to work. No. I got to get this footage to you because I got to play it.
0: Play out.
2: Macho's going to, if you need help.
1: Okay,
2: Macho's
1: hold on.
2: Come in
1: Brooke's break. Telling me not. Hold off.
2: Okay.
1: Not going to say anything.
2: Oh, that's
1: there's
2: so
1: something
2: scary.
1: That's happening. Yeah, there's. She's. I can't really get into it. She told me not to. So,
2: We'll
1: be back in a minute.
3: Yep, he insulted everyone during that last break. The Bubba the Love Sponge Show returns after these words.
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1: Lummy, I just got a text for from some really good people from California that's catching the show.
2: Oh, great.
1: I love when California people listen to, or watch, I should say, watch the show. It's, you know, I think California is like our third, or I think it's Florida, New York, Pennsylvania, then California.
2: I think you are correct.
1: Mm. And the chicks from California are hot.
2: Yeah.
1: Real liberal. Do anything. At least my experience with California.
2: Fourth.
3: Smell like fire. Look
2: on for YouTube, it's fourth.
1: Oh, fourth.
2: Yes.
1: Fourth.
2: New York, Tampa, Chicago, L.A.
1: Gene, and California is a lockout state, isn't it? You can't go there.
3: No.
1: You can't go there as an outlaw.
3: No.
1: And even if you go there as a private citizen, do you have to... Nope. You can't go even as a private citizen because you're always an outlaw.
3: Yeah, I'm registered.
4: I'm registered, like my dog, papers.
1: Model Penny Lane is going viral after owning the Sports Illustrated Miami Swim Week runway. Now, I think this plays back in black or something. Yeah, so I can't. No. I'll get a copyright strike, so I will not.
3: Well, you can play it on mine. I'm not a copyright.
1: No, well, Gene, AC/DC can't. The owners of the AC/DC Back in Black song. They're not going to denote your usage for mine.
3: Hey, I'm a plus, man. Give me it.
1: I'm queer and I'm plus. But so I can't play the music behind this. But man, talk about boobies a bouncing! Look at this,
3: Sarah boobs right there.
1: Oh my God! Look at that! Whew. Is that too much?
3: Man, she's like she almost looks like the basketball player.
2: She is not.
1: There was this chick back in the Power Pick Dave's name. There was a groupie named Jessica Basketballs, and she had these big natural, like boobs this big. She was from Plant City, and she used to come down every Thursday and just give
3: God
1: me,
3: did not neglect her.
1: No, God gave this woman
3: everything.
1: God gave this woman everything, and then some. I think I'm going to be honest with you. I think those are natural.
3: Oh, they are.
1: Yeah, they're.
2: Yeah, they're natural.
1: Those
2: yeah,
1: are. Oh my God. Yeah. Those are natural. That's the perfect woman right there. My Lord, that might be the hottest bitch I've ever seen in my entire life.
2: I sent you her Instagram.
1: Oh, you did?
2: Yes.
3: I dye her hair, but that's me.
1: Oh, you mean black?
3: Yeah.
1: Yeah, gotta go. Brunette. Yeah. I fancy brunettes more so than blondes as well, but when you have a blonde like that.
3: I like
1: that,
3: the blonde hair that grows on the backside of their ears, though.
4: I like the blonde hair that goes upside the back of their ass. It's called peach fuzz.
1: Is this right here? I can't play any of the music. Nothing's better than an in-shape, hot, skinny girl with big...

0: flop, natural jugs. 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
1: But you're trying to copy this gimmick.
0: But, I mean, but when you are in shape, skinny, nice ass, petite.
2: God even gave her an upper lip.
0: And don't even, yeah, don't need to do the lip injections. You got nice natural lips, and you got like 32 double D boobs. 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
2: 1-inch ears.
0: And, I mean, she might be one of the most perfect, beautiful women I've ever seen. Let me, she got like 10 million followers on Instagram.
3: No, I'm actually surprised she only has 522,000.
4: Give her a raise.
5: One more.
3: Yeah,
5: 22,000.
2: One more now.
0: Hi, I'm super hot, and since I'm super hot, I can get guys to buy me really, really fancy oceanside hotels. And when you got the kind of equipment she's got, you got them stacked up 15 deep, ready to. You know, but a lot of times women that are that hot aren't really that good in bed.
1: They don't have to be.
0: They don't have to be that good in bed because they're just absolutely.
1: Bring your stun gun to bed. They'll move around.
0: Look at that. Not an ounce of makeup on. Natural. Wow. Oh, man.
1: Man, I'm glad I could see the brunette on the right side. That's smoking more hotter than her.
0: See the brunette that's smoking
1: that looks like
0: more hotter.
1: Look at that. Just the right size.
0: She is. She's a smoke show.
1: Yeah.
0: So let me, like, is this a California girl? Is she a California girl? Penny Lane is the name.
3: Make sure. But it looks like she's living there now.
0: Yeah, I mean, they may not. Oh, look at this. I'm going to turn music off. But, I mean, the side boob, the big areola. I need to burn a timeout immediately.
1: And that's then, almost AI.
0: She is so perfect that she's almost AI. Yes, I would agree. And then Lummy, the second most perfect hot chick in the world. Now, I think she's got naturals as well.
3: Yeah, this is Jackson Dart's girlfriend.
0: Yeah, the starting quarterback for the New York Giants, who just got into a little bit of a dust-up introducing Donald Trump. And then his running back, former first-round or fellow first-rounder, what is it, Abdul the Butcher?
3: Yes.
0: Said that you're a piece of shiz because you introduced the president. This is Jackson Dart's girlfriend. Remember we were talking, we saw the Kentucky Derby picks yesterday.
3: Mm-hmm. By the way, Penny Lane was born. She's from England.
0: Oh, that even makes her hotter.
3: She has a little accent then.
0: Now, does she live in California?
3: Yes.
0: Yeah, of course. Sure. They all migrate to L.A., but I think L.A. is a completely dumpster.
1: I think she's got a better walk.
0: I think L.A. is a complete dumpster fire.
3: Yes, it is.
0: I think hot chicks.
1: Boom.
0: I think, like, international, globally hot.
1: If she knew what she looked like from behind, she'd walk backwards.
0: I think now the hot chick circuit, they might be moving out of L.A. because it's just so expensive to live, and it's a dumpster fire, and it's just, I mean, my God.
1: They got to move here?
0: And so, no. Well, Miami. Miami has become kind of like a big modeling mecca now for a lot of these L.A. girls. They move to Miami, or they move to Austin, Texas, or Dallas, or...
1: That ain't going to do us no good. Our cars ain't low enough to go there.
0: What, to Miami?
1: Yeah.
0: Our cars ain't... Wait, they're all Mexican lowriders?
1: Yep. Exactly.
0: Hello, who's this?
6: Good morning, guys. How are you?
0: Good, buddy. And by the way, I just want everybody to know that Brooke Hogan is... Since gotten a hold of me and it's like, listen, I'm going to have to leave. She filed a police report.
3: Oh.
0: About what is happening to her and her family right now. She thinks that it's Scientology based, but she doesn't want to necessarily get on the air and talk about it. Steve has talked her out of calling. I'm all about kind of talking about it and putting them on notice if indeed they are doing what I have video. She videotaped. What is happening?
6: Well, I don't think so, buddy. Get the hell out of here. Take that.
0: All right, so
1: where's that coming from?
3: This guy.
6: Oh, sorry, guys. I'm just trying to race this guy off the line. This is NorCal Mark. Just so you know, hey, everybody in California ain't a liberal, and Northern California is different than Southern California. I'm just sticking up for us out here in California.
0: No, I mean, like, from San Francisco on down, is pretty much a crap, is a dumpster fire. But, yeah. I mean, you get into the northern part where all the vineyards are and things like that, it's quite beautiful. And I think, and I'm not trying to say liberals bad. I'm not. But, I mean, when California now has this new rule, which I was going to run here in a minute, where if you – here, where's it at right here? Let me – I have it here. It's called the Nick Shirley Act. Have you heard about it?
6: Oh, God, here we go.
0: And so it says – hold on here. It says the California Democrats put in the Stop Nick Shirley Act that they actually will put journalists in jail for investigating fraud. So if you're a journalist and you're investigating some fraudulent activity like the Somalians in Minneapolis or the big water caper, Lummy, where they were supposed to have all this water infrastructure to fight, you know, wildfires in California.
1: They didn't have any.
0: And they blew all the money. And so if it's not just video takedown requests, it's fine and legal fees. You can go to jail. I looked into this, and they can actually file criminal charges against journalists. They can file these charges for what they considered aggressive tactics. It would fall under repeated visits to private property, confronting any staff, filming in ways for that disrupt operations, doxing address, meaning literally mentioning the facilities. You can face civil crimes, restraining orders, fines, or criminal harassment charges if prosecutors stretch the law. This bill says that anyone that investigates fraud taking place in immigrant communities and state-funded NGOs, they can actually go to jail, be fined $10,000, spend a lot of money defending themselves, and the video has to be removed. This act has been passed on the assembly floor, and I think is waiting for the governor to sign it. So you can't even be
1: in just that state.
0: You just can't. Yes. Yeah, just California. You can't be a journalist that digs deep into fraud and potentially expose somebody that's doing a fraudulent type deal. They can put you in jail for that.
3: That's nice.
6: That's typical. That's typical of Newsom. You know, the only good news with all of this is that everybody's watching what happens here in California, and you're right. It is we should just slip it into the ocean, at least Southern California, and Gavin Newsom ain't going to make it to president because of what he's done here.
0: I hope that's the
6: silver lining.
0: I hope Spencer Pratt. Now it looks like it's going to end up being the current incumbent. The last night's mayoral,
3: Mayor Bass.
0: Yeah, Catherine Bass. Anyway, Mayor Bass, this light-skinned African-American woman who is
3: Karen Bass,
0: the current L.A. mayor, made it. She made it. They take the top two. And so it looks like the Spencer Pratt guy, the former reality star, but he's really, really has more common sense than most. I hope he's the new mayor of L.A. and can turn L.A. around. But this Karen Bass bitch has ran L.A. right into the ground. L.A. is just horrible. Absolutely horrible.
6: Yep. Yep. They haven't even fixed the fires from, what was it, a year and a half ago.
0: No. Nothing. Haven't. And there's fraud. And it's just, you know, and listen, so one of the Democratic candidates that's running for governor, we played on yesterday's show, and he was talking to that A.B. Hernandez guy that competed as a woman in the girls' track meet, won 3 state titles, set a national record on triple jump by 4 feet, is a man, is a boy, and has a penis, and the gubernatorial candidate for your governor after Gavin Newsom, this dude is talking to the Democratic old dude that's running for governor, is talking to this boy that competes as a girl, letting him know that I'm going to stand by you and others 100%. So there's going to be like 1,000 boys next year, let me run, you know, playing softball and volleyball and girls basketball.
3: Yep.
0: And I mean, like, you know what? You need to compete with regards to how you what you are chromosomally. If you're a boy, if you're an XY, you're a boy and you play boy sports. And if you're an XX, you're a girl and you play girl stuff. You can't have a wiener, produce more testosterone, and just physically be better than a woman. Men are made differently. And just because, and by the way, let me, I think A.B. Hernandez got like 22nd or 31st in last year's boys track meet. And so since he can't win as a boy, he has to put a sports bra on, wear a mini skirt and some lipstick and compete as a woman.
3: Yep.
0: And the governor and the guy that might be your next governor says he's all for that and supports that cause. And that this kid's mom is a hero.
1: Then you're guilty of paying taxes to that idiot.
0: Well, this guy is not
6: me. I don't know about that. We'll keep that on a kayfabe on my taxes.
0: I mean, for instance, Arnold Schwarzenegger, the great governor, and his first term as a
1: lawyer. Why was he great? He didn't do nothing.
0: No, but the hell he didn't.
6: No, he was good.
0: He was good, Gene.
6: Was good.
0: He was.
6: Yeah.
0: He's
1: why'd y'all run him off?
0: Well, he termed out. He did two terms.
6: Yeah, he timed out.
0: And then he could never.
1: How in the hell can you term out and you can't term out as a congressman?
0: Yeah, well, that's the problem. We need term limits on everything. We need term limits on every political office, from the dog catcher to the if the president has, you know, the maximum of two terms, then shouldn't, you know, the people that are under the, like the congressmen and the senators, you know, governors have two terms. Other, you know, major, you know, public officials are.
1: Somebody dropped the ball on that.
0: Yeah.
1: Idea.
0: And you can't pass it as law because they're not going to vote for themselves to have rules like
1: hell
0: that.
1: No.
0: So it's over. Anyway, sir, I love my California listeners. I had a couple California listeners text me today. You're calling today. It's our fourth most listened to state of all states, and I think we have a large amount of listeners out of California. And I love you guys.
6: Yeah, I've been listening since the Sirius days, and I don't miss a show. I listen to you guys live the last 2 hours, and then the rest of the day I listen to the first 2 hours of the show. So I don't miss nothing, and I love the show. You guys are great. And
0: by what
6: I
0: means
6: look forward to coming to Barf.
0: By what means do you catch the show?
6: Usually on HQ. When I'm at the house in the mornings before I leave for work, I use the YouTube gimmick and hit the like button and watch you guys YouTube a little bit, and then as soon as I get in the car, I go to HQ.
0: Oh, so you're a Barf guy too? You're that level?
1: Yeah, man.
6: I'm coming. Oh, I'm coming, baby.
0: Nah,
1: to the new place,
0: to the new. But we got a new Covington Farm Bar, and this place
1: you'll feel right at home. It's like California.
0: This place is unbelievable. It's high dollar. It's upper crush like California. It really is. Yeah. So anyway, bud, man, we love you, bud.
6: All right, thanks, guys. Love the show.
0: See you later, buddy. No homo. This is, I guess, explaining the potential Nick Shirley Act. So journalists can't even go in and start drilling down deep on fraud, because if you're drilling down deep on one of these politicians and you're getting close to getting to them, they're just going to pull out this Nick Shirley Act. Nick Shirley was the guy that went and uncovered all the corruption in Minneapolis.
3: Yes.
0: And it's to the tune of billions of dollars where these Somalians were given the Iggy from their Omar Ilar, whatever that bitch's name, that they were going to start, you know, like the government was going to start funding Somalian child care. And so all these Somalians, there's like 23 child care companies in this one office building, and there wasn't any child care companies. They were just you know,
1: no employees.
0: Yeah, but there wasn't even a business.
1: Right.
0: And they were making like, you know, $25,000-$30,000 a month getting federal subsidies.
1: I'll wear a turban for that.
4: Stop Nick Shirley Act was voted upon yesterday in the state of California, and of course it passed. 57 legislators voted for it, while 19 legislators voted against it. In the state of California, the politicians are more afraid of the people exposing the fraud than the fraud taking place in their state. This bill says that if anyone investigates fraud taking place in immigrant communities and state-funded NGOs, they actually can go to jail, be fined up to $10,000, spend a lot of money defending themselves, and if they post a video about it, well, the video will have to come down. If you remember,
0: how in the hell does this get passed? How can you people of California,
1: you're next,
0: let your leaders and politically and elected officials post and pass things that stop journalists from investigating fraud? What world are you living in? And where your governor aligns himself with boys that want to put lipstick on and beat girls in sports.
3: Good luck.
4: Nick Shirley's viral video. He visited a few daycares in San Diego. One of the daycares that he went to actually had children there, but there were no adults there. This was a state-funded daycare in an apartment.
0: So, Lummy, they got the child fraud gimmick going on in Cali, too.
3: They do. That's why they're trying to shut it down now.
4: He found a few little kids there. The little kid said, "No, we just watch ourselves. There's no adults here." This is the type of activity that politicians in the state of California do not want you looking into. They also don't want you looking into NGOs and just just where all that taxpayer money is going, because many politicians have their own NGOs.
0: Yeah, so Gene, these politicians will open up their own little businesses, but they're really not a business.
1: That's how,
0: because they know where the federal grant money is and how to get it, and so they'll open up, or their uncle or their cousin or their husband or their wife or their significant other.
1: I thought about opening up a daycare for, and I just put body cams on all my kids, and then you just keep up with your own kid. You don't like what he's doing? Talk to your kid. You see what he's doing. He's got a body cam.
4: Remember, politicians are supposed to work for us. We actually work for them, because somehow politicians become millionaires off of these NGOs. The politicians in California, they don't want anyone looking around into their fraud, because perhaps they are a part of the fraud. They want to scare people from investigating fraud in their state, because investigating fraud in their state means you're investigating them. Let me know your thoughts on this one.
1: Perfectly right.
0: Thank God California's got some hot little freaks. Because that's the only thing that's saving them, Lummy.
1: I love you, Sarah.
0: You can have Jimmy Kimmel and you can have all that liberal nonsense. I'm out, buddy. I love you too, Sarah, for saving my friend.
1: Good to see you there, Mr. Warsaw, Indiana.
0: Yeah, I got to go. Me and Larry are going out for lunch.
1: All right, have fun.
0: Fantastic.

0: good.
1: Thanks for letting me finish.
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0: whenever someone asks, how was your weekend? Or, what have you been up to? Or just, what's new? Have a good answer. 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

0: is the Bubba the Love Sponge Show. Wednesday, June 3, 2026. With the infamous Mike positioned correctly. And seems like he's in a pretty good mood.
1: And the red light's on.
0: And looks like, baby, you're down a pound or two.
1: Down to 43.
0: Woo! Yeah. It shows.
1: I can't get out of the 40s, bro.
0: I know, man. Once you get stuck in a 10-pound gimmick.
1: And I did what you said. Well, you're starving yourself. Eat a little bit better. Eat a little bit more. So I do that a couple of times. My wife says I don't eat enough, but I don't know, man.
0: I got to tell you, man, I have been really trying to diet. And I've not been public about it because of just, you know, the haters and the trolls will continue to tell me that I'm a fat ass. And I am. But I have lost a little bit of weight. I'm not going to give you any particulars or anything like that. But so literally, Lasker, I'm like you. I can eat responsible, but unless I absolutely starve myself, I don't lose weight. And so, like last night, my last, Larry Plummer and his grandchildren are here visiting from Warsaw, and the kids are going to Disney World today. So yesterday, I fired up the grill. We had hot dogs and hamburgers and. Oh, I had I cracked open my Omaha steak package.
1: Oh, nice.
0: That I got.
1: Is that why you cleaned up the yard for Larry?
0: Yeah, I did.
2: I reached out to him, so hopefully I hear back on
1: it. Looks real nice something. Out there.
0: Looks good, doesn't it, Gene? Yeah. Pull in all mode.
2: Did you tell them to leave for Disney around now so they can beat all the traffic?
0: Yep, they're leaving. Right. I think they're leaving in like 15 minutes.
2: Yeah, smart.
0: So anyway, I have one. So yesterday, I have an egg sandwich for breakfast. Okay, just that's it. And then I have for here, I had a thing of string cheese and one monster when I was on the air. And then I started grilling about 12. I had a couple phone calls to make after the show. I didn't get to do my break it down with Bubba because I was working the grill for the family and taking the kids swimming and everything. So that's all I had, an egg sandwich, a thing of string cheese. And I know what I weighed in the morning. And so then I had at 12:30, I had a hot dog with a bun. No, I had a hamburger with no bun, and then a hot dog with a bun. And that's it. That's all I had. So I had a hamburger with no bun, a hot dog with a bun, an egg sandwich, and string cheese. Now, calorically or caloretically?
2: Caloretic.
0: Whatever. Calorie wise, I don't even know that amounts to 1,500 to 2,000 calories. I don't even know. And I didn't eat after 1 o'clock. Like I didn't eat. So I weigh last night before I go to bed, and I'm hungry. It's like 7 o'clock, and I'm hungry. But I'm like, that's where I really do my best. That's where I can really lose some weight. Where if I don't eat my last, kind of like a fasting kind of deal that Anna used to, that Anna all turned us on to. But so, you know, if my last meal is at 1 and my first meal is at 4, you know, that's like 15 hours or so of fasting. And usually I'll wake up like 2 or 3 pounds lighter. Okay. So I went to bed and I weighed myself and I knew what it was. So, and I was hungry. So I'm like, man, you know, the only thing I drank was maybe like a half a glass of water to take some of my, you know, my sleep meds. And I wake up and I know what my number is. And I'm like, oh, my God, I got this little goal that I'm trying to hit. Like, Gene, I'm trying to go to the next number down. You know what I'm saying? Like, you're stuck in the 40s. I'm stuck in, you know, I'll just be honest with you. I'm stuck in the 90s. And I went in and I weighed 291.6 last night.
2: Oh.
0: Okay? Weighed 291.6. Last night, I'm hungry as hell. I have a half a sip, like maybe 3 ounces of water. And I'm like, I was so excited today because I knew I was going to get in the 80s. I just knew I was.
1: I ain't never lost 2 pounds in one day, ever.
0: No, at night, you will.
2: Yeah. Oh, yeah.
0: So you got to understand, Gene, my last meal was at 1, so my body's just going to be a little, it should have been just a little melting factory at night as I sleep 8 hours, uh-huh. You know, and so I'm thinking, and it's usually without fail, and I'm like, hey, you know, I'm going to hit, because I'm trying to hit 89. I'm trying to hit 289. That's I want to get like Gene, just like you want to get in the 30s.
1: Yeah,
0: and I've been in the 90s now for like a month, And I was, you know, I was at 3:13 when I started. And so I'm like, I don't care. I'm going to be trans. I don't care. People can.
2: You were 3:13?
0: I was really good. I was 3. No, no, I was 3.
2: No, I'm saying you looked good at the point.
0: No, I did it. I looked like a fat ass, especially with when I shaved. I look like I got this big fat gobbler. I got to maybe have Dan cut that out or something. I don't know. I gotta get even skinnier now that I'm clean shaven because it really shows your fat. Like Gene, like your face is starting to kind of thin out and get sculpted a little bit as you like you don't.
1: I ain't getting that. What do they call that face now? The
0: Ozempic face.
1: I don't got one of them.
0: No,
1: I told my wife I ain't got that.
0: And neither do I because I'm not on that. I'm not on that either.
2: Semi-autographed Travis, $20.
0: I'm gonna be honest with you. I tried. I tried Ozempic and beat it. Like it didn't do anything for. I don't know if I wasn't taking a big enough dose. This was like a year or two ago.
1: It didn't do nothing for me neither when I tried it.
0: Yeah, it didn't do nothing for me. I'm like,
1: but they said, well, you ain't on it long enough.
0: I'm like, man, I'm still starving. I'll take a shot and be like, you know, by like day two or three, your appetite should be. I'm like, man, I'm hungrier than I was before I took this stuff. I want to go to McDonald's and get a Big Mac and a 6-piece right now, immediately. So, last night I weigh in 291.6. So I'm like, oh my god. I'm starving right now. My body's probably, you know, so I'm going to wake up at like 80. I know this is the way it is. I'm going to wake up at 89. Oh my God, I'm going to get in the 80s. Then I'll eat a sensible breakfast, maybe just like, you know, an egg sandwich with none of the bread, just egg and cheese, you know, just something kind of even more responsible. Woke up this morning, 291.4. It's like ruining my day. I'm like, what? Hold on. So then I took my underwear off, thinking it was gonna, you know, maybe I got a pound there or something because I did weigh nude after the shower last night. So I went down to nude, and it was 291.3, like a tenth of an ounce.
1: Yeah.
0: And I'm like, oh my god, what happened to my little furnace that was supposed to burn last night?
2: It was creating muscle. Muscle is more than fat.
1: Oh, they say that.
0: I still feel and look fat. You know. So I'm just like, anyway. I'm going to try to continue to like, but then you get like a little setback like that and you're like, ah, screw it. I'm going to eat some French fries today and, you know, whatever. So anyway, I was kind of.
1: I lose the best weight a little bit, you know, like 2 to 4 pounds a month is what I've been averaging.
0: Well, you said you went to your doctor and your nurse came in and kind of gave you, and she said, listen, you've been averaging 4.3 pounds a month.
1: Yeah.
0: Which is like a pound a week, and that's the way.
1: And watching it, you see the ounces. I only go by like 0.9 and 0.4, and then I'm down to, you know, another number.
0: But hold on, here's the deal: when you're 291.9, you're really 292.
1: Yeah,
0: you know, you're not 291. Come on, bud. I'll round down.
2: I round down,
0: even though I'm at the like. If you're at it should be like, you know, 6 and above, you round up. 5 and below, you round down.
1: I'm just glad to be point something, but one down.
0: Yeah, why didn't
1: the big number?
0: So I thought maybe the big number I'd hit, at least hit 90, 290, you know, like 290.
1: If I don't eat nothing but 2 hamburger patties and a little bit of ketchup between 230 and 6, right there, that's all I eat.
0: Yeah, I gotta starve myself.
1: That's the only thing I can eat.
0: I think it was that big Omaha hot dog with a bun and slathered in ketchup. That probably was my deal. But I'm like, really? Like you're
1: a hot dog.
0: You're a fat ass, and your body needs a certain amount of calories to maintain your fat ass.
1: Not like 3 slices of chocolate cake.
0: No, but I didn't eat that.
1: I know. That's what I'm saying.
0: Yeah, I just ate. So anyway, but then sometimes. Sometimes I'll kind of not do so good on my diet, but here's the deal, Gene. If I go out and work, besides sitting here on my ass and doing, you know, this show, but if I go out and get on my skag and actually get a good sweat going, then the weight just, yeah, Macho, you're right. I got to do cardio.
2: You know what, Bubba? I felt, and you have it. I hate doing cardio, so I started doing laps. At the pool.
0: I started doing that too.
2: Hey man, that's a workout.
0: I started doing that too, and I started at 20 laps.
2: Yeah.
0: And I would do like every other, so like lap 1 and 2 would be like the breaststroke, and then lap 3 and 4 would be like the freestyle overhand deal. And I put on a snorkel and a mask so that I can keep my head down the entire time.
2: Oh, there you go.
0: And so, but, you know, the kids are here now, and so, the, you know, so I can't really, I can't get into my swimming routine as much because I'm playing with the kids in the pool and things like that, so.
1: Why? Swim right over the top of them. Smash them.
0: No, I'm not going to smash them. So, anyway, so I got an interesting call yesterday, and, you know, there's a part of me that doesn't have to do anything, and I can just leave, you know, and this is from Brian, the baby face. And I guess that Seth has, listen, I pride myself on being wide open, fellas.
1: Got a story now.
0: Yeah, I pride myself on being wide open. I'm not holding anything back, you know, like, I didn't even kayfabe you about my weight. You know exactly what I weigh. Just for those scoring at home and who want to troll me and being at, I weighed 291.4 today. That's what I weighed. So you can figure you know, my BMI and how fat I am and disgusting I am and what have you. And you know, I guess I can be a little more open about me trying to diet. I'm trying to, you know, be better and lose some weight. So with the Seth Kushner situation, I never really wanted to talk about what I talked about. And I figured if I was going to talk about what I talked about, I was going to go wide open like I did. And so, obviously, that was a reaction to Seth's wife's posting on her Facebook taking a shot at me. And even though she didn't mention me by name, there's only one person in the world she could be talking about. And if you were open or following her, and I did get screenshots of it, my name was mentioned in the comments, and she was responding to that. Now, that didn't get posted, of course. And it's all been since taken down. And, you know, prior to that shot that Jessica Kushner took on me, I've not said a word. Even though I genuinely dislike Seth. I think he's a scumbag. I think he's absolutely a money-grubbing scumbag, and he knows deep down how good I took care of him and how there was a different set of rules for him versus everybody else. And you know what, everybody else? I'm sorry for that, because the two people that are left, three with Gary, and then you count Gene and Dan and Jay and then and Brian to an extent, you know.
1: I'm a virus, though. You can't run me off.
0: That's fine. You'll get your own. You'll run yourself off.
2: You're like COVID.
0: You'll implode. You'll implode. You'll hit your own chip one day and just completely drop, blow a piston. You mean blow a main cap? So
2: Gene's AIDS.
0: So here's the deal. So I told,
1: thanks, Macho Man. He speaks up once in a while. He dogs me hard.
0: That was
1: me.
0: That was Lummy.
1: Oh,
0: I wish Macho Man would get his microphone.
1: You play a Macho Man,
0: Lummy. Macho Man would get his microphone. I missed the occasional Macho chime in.
2: Yeah, I think he's gonna be working on it in the next couple days or week.
0: This week,
2: yeah.
0: I think today you and him, you have to.
2: Oh, we are. No, because I'm eating Wolf down there too.
0: You gotta go to the old studios.
2: We
0: you
2: are
0: got to.
2: I'm
0: because 100%. You two, like FMB is kind of the last. What the engineering and FMB are kind of the last things that are remaining for them to move.
2: Yeah, and then Wolf's getting his drums today.
0: And so New York Greg found, of course, Glowbug. Thank you,
2: Morning.
0: Thank you, Glowbug. Did I mention Mushroom Mitch for 100 yesterday?
2: Yes.
0: I don't know that I.
2: Yeah, you did. You did quickly, but yeah.
0: Yeah.
2: Thank you, Mitch.
0: So this weekend, probably Saturday, I was told Mach. Oh, is that the microphone or is that? I heard you guys. Oh, microphone. Okay, cool. So I was heard you guys were going down today to try to button that up. So anyway, I don't know what I was talking about. But anyway, so.
2: You said talking about New York Greg found something.
0: Oh, New York Greg found two Mexicans yesterday at Home Depot.
2: Oh,
1: yeah. They just found them. They're just.
2: Well, no, they still sit out there.
1: Yeah, they're still out there.
0: Yeah. But now, Lummy, they don't stay. They stay in. They'll go with one guy who actually has a car, and they stay in the car.
1: Oh, follow
0: So the one guy will draw, like, you know, so they hired this Cuban and this Mexican yesterday. The Cuban guy had a car. His name was Carlos, oddly enough. and they hired them as day laborers, and these dudes were like next level. Erica ordered some Domino's, and they're like, oh my God, next level workers. They're going back today, and they're saying, other than the gym equipment and your guys' engineering area, they're pretty much done.
3: Oh, good.
0: Like it, I mean, I guess it looks completely beautiful outside. The back is completely cleared. All the goat shanty stuff's been taken down. All the wiring and, you know, from the merch trailer and all the conduit and the railroad ties and just everything is completely cleaned up.
2: Do you want to guess how many pounds it's been on the dump? How much stuff has been removed?
0: 15,500.
2: Not close. 14,860.
0: 14,8 is the same as 15. Yep. 15,000.
3: Well, if you can just lose weight that quick.
0: Yeah, no. So anyway, I got a lot of loose ends. Merch Crick and Bob Cook and Tease and New York Greg have just absolutely have been my angels, and I cannot wait to get out of that building 100% so that I can turn it over to the landlord, Mark Tate. He can start showing it or knock it down or sell it or something, you know, so that, you know, because we're kind of the holdup right now. So anyway, back to what I was talking about. So I get a call from Brian yesterday, and Brian was like, listen, I listened to what you had to say, and Seth is all freaked out, and he called me, and you are wrong about a lot of things.
2: Oh.
0: You are misinformed about a lot of things. And I'm like, okay. And he goes, you know, and so we went through the things that I'm supposedly misinformed about. And I said, well, let's just start here. And the fact that I wouldn't have even had this conversation or even had to go down this road had his wife not posted what she did about me. I was not going to talk about any of this. I don't like talking about family. I don't, especially that particular topic. Uh-huh. You know, that's a very taboo and very, very private topic that, you know, most families don't want aired out, and I probably shouldn't have aired it out, but I'm just not going to sit here and take it, knowing all the nice and above board extra things I did for the guy, you know, the how he could come and go, you know, the lack of really being into the show's success, nickel and diamond me about every little extra thing he would do. Totally not a team player. Was very, very judgmental on the content that Lummy would give me to prepare the show. You know, just and if you really want what's best for the show, and you think that we're not providing the content that the viewers and listeners want to hear, and I'm paying you what I'm paying you, then step up and say something and say, hey, listen, you know what? I used to be an executive producer. And that's kind of somewhat my forte, if you will. And I would have the following, you know, different, you know, things or guests or segments or whatever, instead of just sitting over here and acting like you're miserable and making gestures of shooting yourself in the neck, then throwing your headphones and quitting and walking out. You know, say something. And when I ask you to do me a little 1 minute, you know, testimonial for Video Killed the Radio Star, you don't charge me $105.
2: Also, if he wasn't happy with the different things that we were sending or not sending, because we also did have Pantera at the time too sending, all he had to do was just tell us, hey, can we maybe go this way things?
0: All he had to do is like, listen, can we go this way, and I will step up and provide those things.
2: Or just tell us so I could tell, like, you know, at the time Pantera too, and be like, hey, let's switch up a couple of the topics.
0: Well,
2: so, I know, I just...
0: So anyway, and listen, so Brian's going to call in today about 10 after or 15 after 7, and to set me straight, so to speak, on what I was wrong about.
3: What could that be?
0: Well, I'm not going to get into it now because I'll basically be saying what Brian's going to say. I know what he's going to say. I don't necessarily agree with him. And you know what? Quite frankly, I don't have to put him on the air. Quite frankly, I don't even have to correct or right the ship or make sure the information that I had wrong is corrected. I dispute some of it, But, and you know, at this point, this has actually given Seth, you know, a way to an explanation, if you will, or a way to rebut what I said. I don't have to do that. He has his forums and podcasts and different platforms that he could combat what I potentially may have said erroneously or wrong. First of all, let me just tell you this. Anything that I said wrong or erroneously was not that I knowingly knew it was wrong, or I truly believe in what I said based on the information that was given to me. Now, I misinterpreted two pieces of information, but you can see, and Brian did agree, that based on how it was couched and told to me, one would understand why I would have misinterpreted it. What my sister said to me and what Brian said to me, I misinterpreted.
3: Well, did you get the wrong price?
0: Yeah, I got the wrong. I kind of got the wrong price and kind of how. Now it's easy though, Lummy, to now craft a defense in what I've said. Now that you've had X amount of when did I do that on
2: Monday?
0: Did I do it on Monday? No, I didn't do it on Monday. Yeah, Monday.
2: Yeah, Monday. Yeah.
0: Now that you've had 24 hours or whatever to hear what I said. To take what I said and craft it to make yourself look less guilty. Anybody can do that. But have either one of you, or even including Macho Man or anybody that's watching or listening, have you ever known me to let somebody that has done me dirty come back and explain their position? No.
2: No.
0: It's my show. You know what? So maybe I embellished something a little bit. Maybe I'm spreading a little propaganda. That's the luxury of having your own show.
2: Yep. It's your sandbox.
0: It's my sandbox. My sandbox. You know, Gene, just like in your world of powder coating, you know.
3: I can run you off if I want to.
0: If you don't want to do those valve covers, you're not. But if they're for your best friend, you'll do them.
3: No problem.
0: Because you know what? It's my oven. It's my powder. It's my workers.
3: I thought he was going to ask me for money one day, but because he was like sad out there. We was out there peeing, you know, out in the front. And he started explaining a little bit. He going to go out of town, and he got to take care of this, and he got to help his wife. And I was changing my shirt, you know, so I could wear a different shirt, different sponsor shirt. And then maybe I shouldn't say this, but I pulled my shirt off the hanger, and I kind of handed him the hanger. Here.
0: Oh, Gene. Gene. Let's not go there, okay?
3: He didn't come up with the... He didn't ask me for no money, though. But, I know.
0: But he was telling you
3: about
0: a medical situation, and you handed him a hanger. Of course you did.
3: But I was changing my shirt. The hanger was in my hand.
0: Sure it was, yeah.
3: Mm-hmm. But, you know.
0: I understand. And let's keep that just right here amongst us girls. Thanks.
3: Okay.
0: So anyway, Brian, you know, I'm like... And I don't think like if I rethought about allowing this phone call at 7:10 today and just changed my mind, you know, I don't think that I don't know that I think Brian would be mad, but like, damn Brian, like my God, can you suck it? Can you be any more of a bootlicker? Like my God. The guy did me unbelievably dirty, regardless of how, you know, 15 or 20% of what I said was misinformation. But I've never in my career, you know, after I've buried somebody, let them come back for the rebuttal. You know, that'd be like me having Spice Boy on tomorrow for him to explain his side of the sex tape.
3: Yeah.
0: I'm sure he's got
3: a good story.
0: I'm sure he's got a good story. I'm sure that Spice Boy having to have to defend that now for however many years, because you know there's people.
3: All the strangers that's asked him.
2: Yes, yeah, you know the Publix. The guy at the Publix told me that he said, "You don't know the whole story."
0: Yeah, and you know, and there was a lot. It also got back to me that one of the stories he was telling people was that I took the sex tape to work and played it for my entire staff. We all watched it, and so I never did that. I would never want anybody to see that. I mean, and that's one of his excuses that supposedly has gotten back to me. But I've absolutely told the truth. You can watch the documentary. You can go look at court proceedings. You can go look at testimony. You can go look at, you know, hell, Gawker versus Hogan and Cox. If you go to the Pinellas County Courthouse, I think it's like, I forget, like PP, Pinellas County, I don't know, if you just Google Pinellas County judicial system or something like that, it'll give you a link. And if you type in Bolea v. Cox, it's all the Calta information, all the Spice Boy information, you know, other people that may have been involved, Big Dick, you know, just lots of different people that, you know, Hamill's name came up a few times, you know. A lot of, you know, you can read it for yourself, the FBI sting and the investigation. You can read it for yourself.
3: But none of that came up about you showing it.
2: Well, no. You know what's crazy is
0: it didn't happen.
2: All right. The people that I hung out with after the fact, after I left, and during that whole time when they were haters and they were just saying never, you know, a lot of other things, that never came up.
0: Yeah.
2: From Miller to Big, no, I never talked to Big Dick, but Miller 25, Jabberjaw,
0: no,
2: Hamill.
0: None of them.
2: Yeah.
0: Because I never did it.
2: Yeah,
0: Brent will tell you. Even Manson, you know, who hates me, he doesn't show a Spice Boy. And I don't know if Manson is continuing his propaganda or not, but you know, Manson knows. Manson would probably be a stand-up guy. He hates my guts. I'm sure I'm a lot of things to him, but he would probably be honest in saying Bubba never showed us that.
3: Yeah, Manson's not a liar.
0: No, he's a pretty good dude. I'm like, you know, he's a good dad. He's a good husband, and he's very talented. And I wish things would have ended differently with us. I really do. And there's a part of me, I know that it'll never happen, but there's a part of me that someday wishes I could fix and repair that relationship and we could do radio again. Or we could do content again. He's so talented. He's not that good of a number one host, but he's probably the best number two guy
3: ever
0: in the history of my career, let alone the business.
2: Mm-hmm.
0: Absolutely. There's nobody better at parodies. He played the Ned gimmick, which was probably a large portion of my success. And, you know, so, but I don't know if they, I don't think they even really talk about the topic. That way Manson doesn't have to lie and Spice Boy doesn't have to lie.
2: No comment.
0: And they can just, you know, hate on me about other things. But so anyway, you know, there's a part of me that wants to tell Brian, you know what, Brian? Yeah, you know, I got a couple things wrong. You know what? I'm just going to go ahead and tell you the two things that I got wrong. And Brian's going to reiterate this and walk us down the Seth Kushner defense path.
3: He's going to lawyer us up.
0: But this is what I got wrong. One, my sister, he didn't ask my sister for money. My sister offered.
3: Okay. But he had to tell the story for her to offer.
0: Well, that's...
3: In the story, it had to be, I need.
0: Well, I'm just saying. So,
2: when did he tell her the story? Was it after you gave her the money?
0: I don't know.
2: Okay.
3: I mean, she's not that gullible or nothing.
0: Now, hold on. So that's one thing I got wrong. I said he asked. I guess he didn't ask. But then how would she even know that he needed money if he didn't tell some kind of story?
3: So I got
0: that wrong. The other thing is Brian said he didn't give $3,500. He gave far less than that, and he offered to pay for the hotel or pay for the airfare or something, and Seth said no, he had it covered. Okay.
2: But he gave him cash?
0: I don't know. I don't know what he gave him. And then the other thing is Seth said he's gone back and checked his records, and I didn't give him $3,500 in April for this particular procedure or whatever. I actually gave him $2,500 in March because he was behind on rent. And that's what they're coming up with.
3: So you didn't give him no money at all for what happened?
0: I guess I gave him $2,500, and I went back and checked my records, and I did. I gave him $2,500 in March. But I did know that he did come to me and needed $2,500. So I assumed, as I found out about this procedure, and my
3: so
0: sister
3: he took his rent money and installed
0: yeah,
3: it. I just
0: assumed. Now, here's what I don't understand. Is he, I know he's cashed in his 401k from Cox, is he that irresponsible with money that you got to just be going and nickel and diming everybody for money all the time? Or can you not get a real job? I mean, I guess before he started me, you know, he got fired from the Los Angeles gig. He got fired from and then when he was working for me, he tried to do that card hustle. He got fired after a week of that. Before me, I guess he was a barista or something, a coffee maker at some little coffee shop in St. Pete. So, like,
3: a barista?
0: Yeah, that's what they call, like, the people that work at Starbucks, the people that make your coffee, they're called baristas. So, I guess that was a jacked up bra. The three things that I'm wrong about is that I didn't give him $3,500. I gave him $2,500. And I guess he told me, I don't remember this, but he told me that it was for to catch up on rent. Okay? I still gave him $2,500. Two, my sister didn't, he didn't ask my sister, she offered. That's still taking it. And then three, Brian didn't help to the tune of $3,500, that it was far less than that, and Brian offered as well. Those are the things, and then the other things are, I guess.
3: Brian didn't give him any money.
0: I don't know.
3: I think he took flight attendant. And then the other thing is,
0: everybody that's posting, the actual procedure got done in Pittsburgh, not Chicago. And everybody that I was misinformed there, and everybody that's when they went to Chicago as a family for the summer, it was after this procedure, and it was their little summer vacation. And the Chicago picks that they took are not, they didn't take any picks in Pittsburgh during this procedure. And but he did go to a Phillies game during when Jessica was having this procedure.
3: And he went to a baseball game.
0: Oh,
3: man.
0: And because they didn't want the kid to be exposed to the hospital element. And I understand that. I completely understand that. So that's what I'm wrong about. And the reason why I'm wrong about that is because at my birthday party, Lummy, and this is how I messed it up.
2: Chubbub Spice, $20.
0: This is how I messed it up. You know what? Let me go into words, and I'll come back
2: there you go.
0: And tell you how I messed it up. I didn't make these. I wasn't painting with a broad brush and trying to give specifics to bury this kid. I had conversations with both my sister and Brian. And they both will admit that they didn't describe it to me in the manner of which I took it. And they left it very open-ended. So I just assumed that everybody donated money like I did to the tune of what I did.
3: But when you talked to both of them about that, was that after he was fired?
0: Yes. It was. He got fired on the 21st, and my birthday party here at the house was the 24th, Saturday the 24th. So I talked to everybody. That's when I made contact with Brian and my sister about this topic, because we were talking about the fact that Seth just got, basically quit. I didn't fire him. He quit.
3: And then they brought it up. Well, I gave him some money, and he's never going to pay me back
0: so,
3: now.
0: I'm going to get into that, Gene, the conversation, the actual verbiage used.
3: How that worked.
0: And how I automatically assumed it was to the level of what I participated in, and it wasn't. And I didn't participate to the tune of $3,500. I participated a month earlier to the tune of $2,500, and it wasn't for the procedure. It was to get caught up on rent.
3: If he caught up on the rent, then he used the rent money on the procedure.
0: Okay.
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2: Feel

0: They got some unbelievable used bikes. You know, the minute you pull off the showroom, sometimes they've lost a little bit of value. Nothing's better than getting a good deal on a bike that somebody took care of. There's a lot of Gene, mm-hmm. But there's a lot of weekend warriors and doctors and whatever that go out and buy a $35,000 Harley. 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Then for whatever reason, they're no longer a Harley enthusiast, and they're like, you can go get like a 2021 for like 11,000 less than it retailed for, and it's got 1,000 miles on it.
1: Yeah, that's the one you want.
0: And they got a bunch of those. 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
0: 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Great people, great sponsors, and thank you so much for all you do for the show. Now, as I continue this, Lummi, Erica is full hot. She's much younger than me. She's got a far better memory than me. I am so scattered and got so many different things, and
1: way
0: I have
1: better
0: some
1: looking
0: you know,
1: than you.
0: And she's way better looking. She got big jugs, nice little ass, and she's just absolutely the love of my life. She's just unbelievable to me. She's probably the first woman that probably liked me at 313 and broke. And she pretty much saved my life. She's unbelievable. I just can't rave enough about her. That being said, she's very protective over me. And she writes stuff down more so than I do. She's a little writer-downer.
1: All right.
0: Little pack rat. And she says, whoa, hold on. She said, hold on. And this is her actual text. Pump the brakes, big boy. She says, the rent was on his paycheck the month before. You gave him cash for the procedure. I have it written down.
2: Oh, yeah. Merch Crick, you are the girl.
0: She said, it pulled on my heartstrings, too. I felt horrible for him and his wife. We gave him cash. I have it written down on my ledger.
1: That's the cop in her.
0: Now, I'm going to tell you right now, I don't keep a lot of cash because I don't have a lot of cash. I don't do much in the cash. Gene's got a powder coat shop where there's probably some people that pay cash.
2: Yeah, my carnies.
0: I don't have a way for, PayPal is electronic, Venmo's electronic, Lummi, Cash App's electronic, YouTube and the money we make from them and the money we make from Facebook and TikTok and Songcast and iTunes and, all of our sponsors, that's all wired and or electronically given to us. I don't go to Crystal Harley and they give me, a couple thousand dollars in a brown paper bag.
3: I got to go up to Home Assassin and pick up $1,000 in cash.
0: Yeah, no. Lummi's not going over to see Rolo today over at Volkswagen and Rolo's going to put, $2,000 in a brown paper bag and say, come see me in 30 days, big boy.
3: I'm your bag man.
0: No, it's going to go right in my Truist account marked as, Wesley Chapel Volkswagen.
1: Oh, they got to write it off.
0: I don't have, I don't do the money at the track. Tom Bean does, and he's even stricter than me.
1: You can't even get to that cash, can you?
0: No, because he, we don't, is a lot of cash in the racing business.
1: I know.
0: But not
1: around Bean.
0: Not around us. Claim every bit. We even claim the 50-50 and pay a tax on the 50-50. No tracks do that because Tom, has over 100 Domino's pizzas, and he's not going to have his accountant do the racetrack any differently than does his Domino's. Domino's isn't cash. It's all electronic over the app and over your PayPal. So I do a couple phone calls on me that might be related to this particular situation. So I'm just going to tell Brian, nope. I got some information, too. So, and listen, I got to tell you something. I never have any more than, $3,000 or $4,000 cash on. I don't ever have that much cash. And I remember specifically, She helped me out on that. I think I had

0: like 2,500 or something, and she kicked in a little bit. But she, I mean,
1: she's, so you gave twice.
0: She's full high, but one of which I can't prove, Gene. I can't prove the cash. But she is full
2: high. You know
0: what?
2: That's all proof when she got it on that ledger.
0: Hi, who's this? You're on the air.
3: Yep.
4: Hey, Bubba, this is Terry out of Panama City. How are you doing?
0: You catching us on 101.1?
4: Yes, I am.
0: Man, thank you so much, and spread the word. I really want 101.1 and Florida Man Radio to kick ass up there.
4: Yeah, I spread the word. I tell people about you. This goes way back when you were on the radio in Atlanta for a brief moment.
0: Yeah.
4: Before they took you back off. But anyway, back to the story about your ex-employee. I grew up with a professional mooch. I got a brother-in-law that's a professional mooch. And I will tell you, they're very, very good at giving you information, telling you their story, and making you feel bad about them without them coming out and directly saying, brother, I got to have this for this. And if you're half a decent person and you like that person at all, you're going to be more than willing to give it to them or help them. Inadvertently, they asked for it.
0: You are so correct, and here's the thing about my sister. She is absolutely a softie. She has probably one of the kindest hearts that of any person that I know, and if you're just telling her a story and you're part of her little inner circle like Seth and Phoebe, you know, she's going to absolutely offer. You don't have to ask. She's going to offer. But your song and dance story led her to that, and in my opinion, it's the same, although Tara offered, it's the same as asking when you tell them the big ass story. Let me, are we back on entertainment or podcasts?
3: Podcast, sorry.
0: No, I thought I wanted to.
3: I know, but we have to switch it manually every time, and then it takes a second. So.
0: Oh, okay.
3: Yeah, sorry.
0: So I want to be in entertainment.
3: No problem.
0: Well, let me just look here real fast where I want to be at. Entertainment, all right, whatever. So anyway, yes, sir. I mean, I think that he is a professional mooch. He continued. He mooched me as much as he could absolutely mooch me. And, you know, I'm the idiot for falling for the moochness, if you will.
4: Yeah, unfortunately, it makes you just fall into the category of an enabler. But once again, it doesn't make you a bad person because if you care anything about that person at all, you know, you're more than willing to try to help them, but they're asking. They're constantly asking. They've got all these dramas, all these things that just make their world a damn typhoon, taking them down or whatever.
0: I mean, he was always like, hey, Spongio, you know, like, how about an additional 200 for doing this? And this, I'm just like, I've never in all of my life, in all the people that have worked for me, been shook down as much as I got shook down by him. He just shook me down to the core. Well, I mean, you saw a lot of it.
3: Yes, yes.
0: So,
3: better for, yeah.
0: More importantly, man, thank you for being in Panama City, listening to us on 101.1 Florida Man Radio, and please continue to spread the word. I don't want to get thrown off there.
4: Absolutely. Can I add one more thing?
0: All right,
4: go ahead.
0: This
4: is the first time I've ever called in and spoke on a radio, and when you came on and said hello, it was very easy for me to understand it was my turn to talk.
0: You know why, bud?
4: Not that difficult.
0: You know why? Because you're paying attention, and you're present, and you're not fiddle messing around. You're actually paying attention, waiting for me to pick up, and that's the difference, my friend. Thank you, along with having an IQ over 100.
4: Well, thank you.
0: Appreciate you, buddy. Thank you, my friend. Formerly from Atlanta, now at Panama City. I listen to us on 101.1 Florida Man Radio. Thank you. Hello.
5: Bubba Louie 3, Michigan.
0: Hey, Louie 3.
5: Hey, just listening to yesterday, so you keep saying that Israel is the only reason we got into this, but if you remember back in, like, December, January, when Trump went to meet with Saudi Arabia, UAE, and Qatar, those three countries is what got it started. That was his meeting. What was this meeting was about? Was going to Iran and get it started. Now, well, Israel,
0: I also think that a lot of people aren't. I think Saudi Arabia has a lot to do with it.
3: Yeah.
0: I think Saudi Arabia has a lot to do with it.
5: Because Iran's been messing with them guys.
0: Well, everybody protects Saudi. Everybody protects Saudi Arabia because Saudi Arabia is the richest country in the world, I think. And they buy and sell. They, I mean, they are. Listen, they went and killed that Turkish report. I mean, Saudi Arabia are some shady, shady people. And I wouldn't be surprised that a lot of this has to do with their input, Israel's input, Qatar, UAE. You know, it's a group effort. It really is. Now, what Israel can't do, and I'm not the most educated person on this topic, but what Israel can't do, and what I think Trump's the most mad about, is if we have a ceasefire and we're trying to talk to these, and by the way, these people, these Iranians are impossible. They're absolutely impossible to talk to because they're not afraid to die. And so when we're talking to them and they're remaining calm and we're making some progress, Bibi can't lob over some bombs over in Hezbollah while we're trying to, you know, have peaceful ceasefire talks, trying to make some progress so we can get this thing wrapped up in the next, you know, 2 or 3 weeks so that we can get the hell out of here and gas can get back down to $2.75. And Lasker doesn't spend $254 to fill up his diesel truck.
3: That's right.
5: Right, you're right, but the only reason they lobbed them over is because they were attacked first, because Iran is just trying to make Trump and everybody look bad to the media, so we fight from within, from the country.
0: Yeah, well, it's working. It's working. It's working. They are absolutely masterfully, you know, kicking the can down the road, buying time. And if Israel and all of our allies are not on the same page, and when we say we're going to cease fire, we cease fire, whereas this is going to be something that a year from now is still a thing. And if that goes on, I really feel sorry for the Republicans in Congress and Senate, because America will hold them accountable and they will get slaughtered in the midterms, period. And then Trump will get impeached.
5: And the media is not reporting what's actually going on over there either, because guess who they want to make look bad?
0: Trump.
5: Donald Trump.
0: Well,
5: they're only reporting that we're attacking here, there,
0: listen,
5: everywhere.
0: Listen, the media,
5: Israel's
0: Iran is the one doing it first. Listen, the media is bought and paid for just like every other aspect of our life. Fox, they suck the Trump. They suck the Trump D. CNN hates the Trump D. You know, CBS is afraid of the Trump D. ABC, you know, everybody has their own agenda. All I know is this: regardless of who's reporting what, who's sucking who's D, this thing needs to get over with quickly. That's all I know. And I don't know who's going to report it that way, who is reporting that way, who wants to report it that way, who's not going to report it that way, who's going to say good things about our president, bad things about our president. This needs to conclude soon. That's all I know.
5: Yep.
0: All right, buddy. Thanks. Appreciate it. Off topic. Gary Selder, lobby 25 of the paper.
3: Right.
0: So let me give you the backstory as to how I got some information wrong with regards to this Seth Kushner situation that Brian Matroney is going to call in at about 10 after 7. And you know what? I hope that you guys, and I don't like to pound my own chest, but I am somewhat narcissistic, as you have to be able to sit behind this microphone and try to be somewhat entertaining. You just can't be Johnny Ho Humble, sit back and not pound your chest and be confident and be sure of yourself and not let the hate just consume you. But come in here every day, wake your fat ass up at 350 like you do, and try to come in here. And God forbid that I can't get to at 289 here soon.
1: You play some records
0: to make my mentals better. But yes, you know, I don't have. If I hope somebody can give me some type of credit or acknowledgement by saying, you don't have to write this record. You don't have to, if you were wrong on a little bit of information, you don't have to put Brian on the air to be Seth's defense attorney.
3: Hmm.
0: You've never done that before. Why are you doing it now?
1: Because he's part of the show.
0: Well, you're right. Because I respect Brian. I don't want to upset him. The new Bubba, or trying to be the better Bubba, cares about my co-host.
1: Man, I can't wait to mess up so I can get me some free stuff, too.
6: Hey, let me tell you something, Bubba. I really messed up, but, you know, you let everybody else slide.
1: I'll be back
6: maybe
1: Friday.
6: Maybe I have Sarah call in and make some excuses for me, and then I'll be on next Friday, okay,
1: bud? No problem.
3: Gene's whole out right there.
6: Yeah. Hey, Sarah, Bubba said if you call and said I was sorry and I was having a problem, yeah.
3: We're good.
0: She would. So anyway, I don't have to let Brian on. But he called me very upset yesterday, and I was like, Brian, at the end of the day, like, who cares? I told my side of the story. The information that I got was kind of wrong in some couple instances, and
3: yeah,
0: I guess
3: but
0: maybe
3: just found out some more information from MergeCrick. So,
0: well, yeah.
3: Maybe it actually looks worse.
0: Yeah. You did? Or I?
3: No,
0: oh, no
3: you
0: I did.
3: Did.
0: No,
3: you yeah. did, but oh. then it makes the whole situation worse.
2: The ledger,
3: worse.
2: Man. The ledger.
0: Yeah. Yeah, so here's the deal. You know, I'm only doing this because I'm trying to... Listen, I don't wish any ill will on Seth at all. I have this story somewhat mis... I have the story wrong.
7: Not really.
0: But the premise of what happened... And how he's wired and constantly shaking people down, I'm not incorrect on that. And I'm not incorrect in the fact that I gave him $2,500 additional dollars in March on his paycheck. I looked that up yesterday. And then I went and looked for other checks from other accounts that I had written him. And when Brian said, no, you didn't give him any other check or any other bonus, the bonus that you gave him was for him to get you know, caught up on his rent. And you never give him any other. And I've just gone with that because I actually went into my two checking accounts that I would write that type of check out of, and I didn't see it. Actually, when I was working the grill with my Omaha steaks, my hamburgers, my hot dogs, and my chicken breasts, as the kids were playing in the pool, Larry was floating on his lounger, and I was busting my ass on the grill, I was trying to scroll through my mobile banking app to see if indeed I'd written a $3,500 check, and I hadn't. And that was after I had a conversation with Brian. Brian texted me yesterday during the show and said, hey, will you call me after the show? And it was during the show. And I said, you know, the first thing I said is, everything okay? And he goes, yep. And I go, is this about you not being on the show anymore? Are you quitting? And he's like, nope, not at all. So, listen, I'm kind of a nerd. I get nervous. Gene, you get nervous sometimes, don't you, about things or no?
2: Yeah, but a cop's behind me.
0: Well, I guess you don't get really worried about what people think about you or your workers, do you?
2: No.
0: Yeah, well, I do.
2: No.
0: I get nervous. I do. I'm nervous about moving out of the Nassau building.
3: I don't know how much that is, actually, but 1,000 Thailand bits from Florida Stanley.
0: Thank you, Florida Stanley. So, but, you know, I a lot of people may not think this, but I'm kind of somewhat insecure about people being mad at me.
3: $100, Florida Stanley. Thank you.
0: Thank you, Florida Stanley. Another little gimmick for you. So... And then, you know, knowing that I went hard in the paint with the Seth deal, then I'm thinking maybe Brian at this, and I just can't understand why Brian thinks he has to align himself with this dude. This guy's not a good dude. He's not.
2: But he's probably a good dude to Brian.
0: He's a good dude to Brian. He is. He's a good dude to Brian. He wasn't a good dude to me, but he was a good dude to Brian. So
2: he was a good dude to you for moments.
0: And he's brilliant. Seth is so good on the air when he is engaged. He's got his mentals right, and he is dancing with us no matter what the topic is.
2: Yeah.
0: He's good.
2: He was good.
0: Probably, arguably, as good as my all-time greatest lineup.
2: No.
0: And my all-time greatest lineup ever. No, but my all-time greatest lineup that got me... syndicated, that got me the big money, that got me on the Howard radar, that was, and it's the all-time greatest lineup, and it'll never be replicated.
2: Nope.
0: But it was me, Manson, Spice, and Brent.
2: Yeah.
0: With David Rice as an engineer. That was the greatest.
2: And Coco as a kicker in the back. Yeah.
0: Coco and 25 and Lummy, all as the Miller, all the ancillary guys.
2: Lummy was back in them days, was he, Lummy?
0: Yeah. Lummy was about 08.
2: Who the hell were you?
0: Were you 08? 07?
3: 07.
0: 07. Yeah, Lummy was just a merch guy.
3: Yeah.
0: So.
3: Little intern.
2: Right.
0: So that's the greatest all-time lineup. And I'll put Seth, when he's engaged and at his best, I'll put him against any of the, he's in that conversation. It's a different feel.
2: Right.
0: He
2: ain't no Brent. He ain't no Spice Boy.
0: And he ain't no Manson.
2: He ain't no Manson
0: but
2: at all.
0: But let me tell you something. He's just as good.
2: But he's his own guy.
0: Right. He's brilliant. And he did me dirty. It didn't have to go down this way. He overreacted, threw his headphones, walked out, and quit. And he didn't have to do that. If the topic I'm talking about is upsetting you, tell me. Spongo, hit the brakes on the abizortion.
8: It's just a topic.
0: It's just, and I and the actual words that pissed him off were, Seth, just like me and you, weed and abortion. Well, in my mind, I'm thinking, okay, I've been through four abortions. I'm not proud of that. That's kind of my rap. And you,
8: but
0: like,
8: you wanted them,
0: and
8: he didn't.
0: And hold on, and you like weed, so it's just like me and you, weed and abortion. So that's how I intended it. He took it wrong. I guess abortion is a very, very sensitive topic about to him. I wasn't directing anything about his procedure.
8: It didn't happen to him. It happened to his wife.
0: But it didn't, and it wasn't even, we weren't even in the same context of speaking about medical.
8: It wasn't about that.
0: Weed and abortion were in the news. I brought it up.
8: Right.
0: I tried to be funny about it. I was trying to be funny about it. He flipped out, and he caused unbelievable damage to his, him as a provider for his family. He was making a great living here, and that all went away with the sweep of one.
8: But I think it started weeks.
0: Oh yeah, well, listen,
8: ahead of time.
0: The final kicker is when I made Gary and Lummy. Lummy and Gary didn't want to put this montage together because it's not making Seth look good, and neither Gary nor Lummy wanted to be somewhat of a tattletale, but I directed them as a direct order and their immediate supervisor and the boss of this entire place. I want you to take the last 30, the last 20 shows, which is a month worth of shows, and give me a montage of every time he did a disrespectful hand gesture, like shooting himself in the neck, you know, sticking his tongue out, flipping, you know. And so I didn't ever see these.
8: I could see him through the crack.
0: And when Gary and Lummy sent me 15 of them, I'm like, okay, no. So where I got it wrong was, and I'm going to go to words, Brian will probably be on the other side. I'm just kind of over Brian's, I'm kind of over this topic. I've admitted I messed up. Brian's going to backfill it, I guess. I guess we're going to ask Brian, come on, man. You can see that he was shaking me down. And I never let people come on and defend a person that's done me dirty. But out of respect to you, I'm going to allow it. And I'm going to keep my mouth shut. And you can tell Seth's side of the story. Now, where I got it wrong, the two instances that I got it wrong happened this way. I'll go into words and have Brian on the backside. Here's what happened. It's my birthday. It's Saturday, April 24th. We're at my home here. Brian happens to show up. Thank you, Brian, with you and your lovely wife. Your wife is absolutely gorgeous. And my sister shows up with her lovely husband. And so does Brooke Hogan and Steve. They show up as well. And they stayed with Tara. And so Tara's got a much bigger house, and it's more room for their kids to be able to be kids, little twins, little 1-year-olds that now are mobile and can walk.
8: Yeah.
0: And the one Oliver, the kid, he's like a little Hulk Hogan.
8: He's wild.
0: He's like the size of Walker already.
3: Yeah, he is.
0: I mean, and Walker's on the 1% of size.
3: Yes.
0: So because it's a fresh wound and it just happened 3 days prior of Seth walking out and quitting, that's kind of a topic. So Tara goes to me. We're out there by the pool, and she's like, "Hey, man." Tara calls me B. That's my hey B. I go, "Hey, what's?" I call her Sissy. I go, "Hey, Sissy." She's like, "Hey, I know that you're hurting, or you're sad, or you're disappointed in how the whole Seth thing went down." And I go, "Yeah, I am." And then I brought up the fact that I helped him with this procedure. And now I can validate that now.
8: Why, how did that happen?
0: I just said, man, God, that really sucks because I tried to do everything I could for that guy. And I wish
8: he did that.
0: And I said, I wish he would take that in consideration before he flips out, how I try to go up and beyond. And she goes, "What do you mean?" I go, "Well, they needed a procedure done, and I just gave him some money." And she said to me, "I helped him too." Now, hold on. That's all she said. I automatically assumed, and this is where I'm wrong, is that her contribution was $3,500.
8: Like yours.
0: And he asked.
8: Hmm.
0: Whereas I don't know what her level of contribution is, because the only thing she said to me was, I helped too. So I automatically assumed if 3,500 was his magic number with me, that's what he was potentially going to ask for her. Uh-huh. I've been corrected by Brian that he didn't ask, she offered, and I don't know what the amount is. So that's that.
8: Did your sister say that too?
0: I've not talked to Tara because she does not want to get. Tara is like the most non-confrontational. Doesn't want to be stuck in the middle. But she did get a hold of Brian and said she offered. Okay. But
8: she's just saying that because she's nice.
0: But can you understand, guys, where I would take it as if the only thing she tells me is I helped too?
8: Yeah, I've probably been ahead for messing with my sister.
0: But she didn't give me an amount. She didn't say that he didn't ask. She just said I helped too. I didn't know it was not the same template and equation that him and I went through. I assumed it was. So then I saw Brian. The Seth situation comes up and he says, I stepped in and helped a little bit. So I assumed that was the same level of what. No amount, no procedural, how it went down, who asked who offered what. Brian later yesterday corrected me on our phone call that Brian also offered when Seth was, I guess this was a last minute deal and Seth got a hold of Brian because Brian is really, really good at finding hotel and airfare deals. That's what Brian does. He's just really good at that. And I guess Seth called Brian to help him find airfare. Brian offered to pay for the airfare, and Seth said, no, I don't need it. So I'm wrong there as well. But when you tell me...
8: Lawyers lie now. Remember that.
0: When I know that the level that I helped, and my sister says she helped, and Brian said he helped... I just automatically, wrongfully assumed that it was to the level of my help, and it wasn't. And the two things I got wrong was it wasn't to the level of mine. Two, Tara offered. Three, Brian offered. Four, he told Brian no, I think on some stuff, maybe took something. And then the other one is they claim that I gave him $2,500 via his paycheck and never helped otherwise. And I just took that as the gospel. And my fiance said, nope, she wrote it down. We gave him cash. So I'll have to dispute that with Brian. Other than that, everything he says is probably very factual. And after Lummy, Brian gets on. I'm going to do words. We'll go to Brian next. After that, we're done with this situation. We're not talking about it. Brian will be here next Thursday. We're not bringing it up. Don't call in and try to bamboozle us. Hey, Bubba, just want to let you know, man, you were right. Brian, I don't want any of that. I'll put the phones on all hold if you're going to. We all have to move on. Seth, Phoebe, myself, my sister, Brian, the listeners, Lummy, Gene, Mach, Dan, Jay. Everybody's got to move on. We cannot talk about this anymore. I do not want to waste any more time or energy. It's just going to end up a big he said, she said deal. He needs to go live his life, do his little podcasts, live his life the best he can, and I need to do mine. And let's just not forget one thing. I'll leave you with this. None of this would be a thing had she not fired the first shot last Saturday by posting what she did on Facebook. Had she not tried to make me look stupid and call me misogynistic and icky.
8: What does that mean?
0: Misogynistic means you're very much, you're anti-woman. Like you're a guy.
8: You're, like, you're not
0: like,
8: that.
0: Like women belong in the kitchen.
8: You've
0: and they're
8: abused good, a lot of them.
9: Let's all take a moment.
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0: Babyface, standing by. Babyface, give me like a minute or two. I got to do a little skag gimmick here. And Lasker walks in. I got a little garage before we go. I built a little garage before the garage. And Lasker walks in, and that's where I keep my skag stuff. And I got three really, really nice pieces from Skag. I got the Windstorm. I'm sorry, Gene.
1: The best ones they sell.
0: So I got the 72. I got the 72 inch three cylinder Kohler 36 horsepower diesel. The Turf Tiger 2 zero turn Willie. It's the best zero turn that
1: I've ever seen.
0: It's that not only Skag makes, but it's probably the best one that any, like, Gravely can go F off, and Hustler, and all the, all just X Mark, and all those jobber ass. No. Okay, so I have them parked in my little garage there, and then I got a badass. I got a badass skid steer called the Jackal, and then I got a badass Windstorm called the Windstorm for you to blow all your leaves and sticks, and that creates 10,000 CFMs. And Lasker walks in, and he's like, oh, my God, you look like a skag dealer around here. And only Lasker truly appreciates heavy or, you know, that type of equipment. He's like, oh, my God.
1: I called you a name, too. I thought,
0: yeah. He's, you don't deserve any of that. I go, listen, Randy and Maria from Skag Corporate are the best. I've been working with them now going on 4 years.
1: They look brand new. You take such good care of them.
0: I really take good care of them. I rinse them off. I blow them off.
1: I look down. I said, "Let me. Those brand new.
0: Oh, they're practically brand new." And then I go to the recommended maintenance intervals. I take it down to my buddy Steve and Eric down at Les of Wesley Chapel, which is just down the road, Lummy. I drop it off. They maintenance for me. You know, go through all my maintenance and belts and all that kind of deal. So they're I'd never go over the hours of recommended maintenance scheduled. And it's just, it's next level craftsmanship when it comes to equipment.
2: Yeah.
0: Skag is just unbelievable. 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I don't even really think I need anything else. Like I don't think I really need anything else. Mm-hmm. I don't know what else. I could probably use some attachments. Gene, they make like a Harley rake attachment and a grapple attachment for my Jackal.
1: Oh,
0: like,
1: wow.
0: They make different attachments so that I can take the bucket off and put like a Harley rake or, you know, a grapple or a postal digger.
1: A grapple on that thing will get you in trouble.
0: Yeah. So anyway, man, skag.com. 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Hello, Brian. How are you, my friend?
3: Good morning.
0: You sound as depressed and upset as I am.
3: No. I'm not depressed and upset. Look, I'm not here to argue what your data says or anything like that. You know, I told you what I said to you when I called you up is, look, this is going to come up again next Thursday when I'm back on the show. And rather than have this last another 2 weeks, I said it makes way more sense for me to call in, set whatever facts straight, whatever opinion I was going to give next Thursday.
1: I appreciate you messing my day up there, Brian. Thank you.
3: I don't think it messed it up, Gene. I think it added something to it.
0: I do, too.
1: Hopefully it does.
0: I've already laid down my side of the story, and so everybody knows my side of the story. First, when I first came out with this on Monday and I was wrong about some information, I then kind of doubled back and laid my groundwork down and so that I didn't want to be interrupting you and arguing with you. This is not, I have an unbelievable relationship with you. You're one of my favorite. You're one of my top 10 friends in life. You've done a lot of things for me privately. And I hope that after today, like I said earlier, before going into break, that we can let this thing go. They go and do their thing. You guys, you and him, go do your thing. And then we'll have our thing that, you know, has never really not been a thing. So I just want to move on. And look, out of respect to you, I don't have much respect for him. But out of respect to you, I'm, you know, I don't, this is kind of uncharted territory with regards to me allowing a rebuttal on stuff that, you know, where I feel that I've been victimized, or, you know, Bubba being Bubba, or me telling my side of the story, or spreading whatever type of propaganda is always on my terms. And very rarely have I ever allowed somebody to come back and tell, you know, like I would never allow Spice Boy to come in and tell his side of the story and other people. So this is very rare that I'm even allowing this, because I don't have to. But out of respect to you, and only you, is, and I want to keep you happy. And as you know, in our text exchange yesterday, I was nervous. You know, the last thing in the world I want is to lose you. You mean so very much to my brand, to the product, to the listeners. You're a very integral part of the success that we have. And as you know, I was very, you know, very scared, if you will, or nervous that this potentially could be you walking away from the show. So since I knew that wasn't going to happen, but this call that you're making now and setting the record straight, at least from your perspective, is something that I normally wouldn't allow, but out of respect for you, the floor is yours.
3: Well, I think it would have come up anyways, no matter what, when I came back on, not this, not tomorrow, but the following week. But you know, part of it is I've been receiving a lot of hate and vitriol through social media, which I don't care. You know, I deal with that. I just delete it. I don't pay it any mind. I've got some dumbass from Texas spouting off at the mouth about stuff I really couldn't care less.
0: Welcome to my world. Welcome to my world. I mean,
3: yeah,
0: I mean,
3: I move right the hell along. You just block and I just block whatever, delete and move on. But you know, the thing was, when all of this went down, a few things I think that are key. Number one, I think the most egregious thing that's kind of is that they made this family vacation out of it, and people have been sending him photos and me photos of him in Chicago. That was in August for Phoebe's 40th birthday. They went up to celebrate with family up there. This all happened in April. So this is that all is 4 months later. This was a very serious medical situation she was in. She was much further along than 8 or 10 weeks, and it was life or death, essentially, because the baby wasn't going to be viable, and it was going to be dead in her womb, and you know, sepsis could set in, and she could have died. So there's a very small window to hit to go to Pittsburgh to get this procedure.
0: And that's
3: done.
0: Why every person that did participate, that's why everybody did, because we knew how serious it was, and we knew that it was an immediate situation, and we wanted what was best for Seth and Phoebe. That's why everybody right. that did, in whatever way anybody contributed, that's why they did, because it was a very serious situation.
3: It was very serious. So you know, the biggest thing I could put to bed here is this wasn't a vacation. This was extremely stressful life and death stuff that was going on. Okay.
0: Agreed.
3: As far as what I gave, you know, and I told Bubba, I take partial responsibility, because when you came up to me and told me the story, you know, about when we were at your birthday party, and you're like, you know, Tara helped, I said I helped too. I think it implanted this perception that I helped to the same degree that you and Tara did, which couldn't be further from the truth.
0: Right, but you could see where, and Tara said almost identical to what you said, so I just assumed, you know, and made the wrong assumption. But, you know, I wasn't explained as to the level of anybody's help, so I automatically assumed the worst, and that wasn't correct.
3: Right. And so I only covered, I used my Marriott points to cover the hotel for him. That was the extent of my help. I offered to cover his airfare, and he told me, no, they were good, that he didn't need me to. So he actually turned down additional assistance from me, because I was going to pay for their flights. I was actually helping them look for flights, because I don't think they were aware. Because I asked what city he was flying into, and he said Pittsburgh. I was like, I think Allegiant has a direct from St. Pete Clearwater to Pittsburgh. And because they were looking at other airlines, and there was last minute, obviously. So I was trying to help them with that, and then I offered to cover the airfare. He actually turned me down. So my amount of help was minuscule compared to what you and Tara ultimately did. Okay,
0: but you could see where I would have misinterpreted that, and I didn't try to put 3,500 or whatever level. I didn't try to put that on your tab because I just pulled it out of my ass. I kind of, I wasn't, you didn't clarify and I automatically assumed.
3: Right, right. Because I wasn't, wasn't there at the birthday party. I wasn't there to get deep into that.
0: Right, none of us wanted to go there. And so I can see where it was very ambiguous, and nobody really got down into drill down deep on that. And I erroneously assumed it was different levels. So I've apologized for that, and I was wrong for that.
3: Oh, that's fine. And that really. Overall was and you've covered the thing with the money now. I obviously can't dispute, and I'm not here to dispute any of that.
0: And I don't want to even get into it. I've said my piece and it is what it is.
3: Yeah.
0: It's not a big deal.
3: Yeah.
0: This point doesn't matter. It doesn't really matter.
3: If Seth was shaking me down, I am very, very wary and leery of people who are calling and asking for help. That's why I like doing in-kind help, I'll be like, well, I'll cover your hotel directly. I'll pay for your flights directly. I'm not the type that will just be like, here's a blank check, go and run with it. I'm not questioning. And, one thing I will say this is in talking with Seth, he's never attacked you or said that you were cheap or didn't help him. I mean, on your 40th anniversary video, he touted how much you've helped him financially. So that's one thing I think he would acknowledge and say that, when he's needed help, you've been there for him. The falling out and the behavior on the air and him being disinterested, that is what it is. But I just wanted to change his perception that Seth was this scumbag who was using this as a fundraiser to go have a vacation in Chicago with his family, because that was not the situation. This was life and death stuff, very serious stuff, very serious, complicated procedures, and something that was, very stressful and painful for him and his family to have to deal with.
1: Did you offer to pay him to help him pay for that bill?
0: No, he just helped.
3: I offered to pay for the flights, and
1: right.
3: He said we have enough help with that other stuff. He said what you're doing is so gracious, and he was very thankful, and that was it.
0: So
3: when people are asking, I see in chat about his family. So first of all, that was why they had to bring their daughter with them, because Jessica's mom was going, and Seth was on the outs with his family at the time. Him and his mom, and I know you can speak to this, Bubba, their relationship is rocky, and they've been, hot and cold over the years.
0: And I've never said a word about that, but Elise and I do speak every once in a while, and she's very sad about their relationship, much like, listen, I've been down that road before with, having a child that is potentially upset with you, so I'm not going to even go there. It's none of my business, quite frankly, and I hope that eventually he has a better relationship with his mother. Your mother's the most important thing in everybody's life for the most part. So I'm not going to even touch on that. But I hope that he does, one day, just for his child's sake, have a better relationship with grandma and grandpa.
3: Yeah. I mean, I know they see each other. It's just not the most solid. But, I can't
0: right.
3: speak to that.
0: That's a whole nut. Really,
3: everybody's got their family stuff.
0: And that's quite frankly none of our business. And we don't need to use this platform to air that out. We need to correct. We need to right this ship so that the right information is out. And then we need to move on. And I just want to say, and I don't want to keep this going on too long. I think thank you for the clarification. For those scoring at home, Brian used his Marriott points for the hotel and when offered to help for the airfare, Seth said no, he was good. And then the other particular situation is we wouldn't even be in this situation, Brian. I hope you at least acknowledge that if somebody had not fired a shot at me and don't bring a .22 pistol to a .50 caliber fight based on if you're going to take a shot at me, I never, and I hope you truly believe me, as much as you're sticking up for Seth, I hope you stick up for me when you can, if you feel strongly. But I was going to abide by kind of man code, if you will, and never bring this particular very, very, very personal topic up ever had somebody not taken a shot at me. I hope you believe that.
3: No, I do. I mean, look, if you're going to throw a rock, if somebody's going to throw a rock, you're going to drop a nuke. That's the way you operate, and
1: that's life. That's the way everybody operates.
3: Well,
1: that's why you're a lawyer. so you can have business for people like that.
0: Well, I mean, and Brian, you're the
1: exactly,
0: same.
1: Right?
0: You're the same way. I mean, somebody throws a rock at you.
1: I think the bottom line of this whole thing is Bubba's the damn hero for helping that dude out.
0: Well, let's,
1: okay, because everybody gets sick in life, and I've been sick, and you know, and people ain't gave me free money to help me out, even though they worked for me or I worked for them or whatever. The going out of your way to help a person like that is big, because you know what? That don't happen no more in life.
0: Yeah,
3: and nobody's saying that it wasn't, and nobody, you know, nobody's saying he wasn't appreciative and all that. I do, you know, his behavior on the air at the end, I have not defended and I won't. But to me, it's not, you know, to the level of for me personally of, you know, writing this person off in my life completely and having nothing to do with them. But that's just, you know,
0: I've not asked you to do that.
3: And then you haven't asked me to. No, I didn't want to make that sound like it's a suggestion or that's been asked of me or anything like that.
0: And you have to understand, Brian, I've been doing this way longer than you can even imagine. And, you know, I'm very stuck on my ways and very hard-headed and a lot of, you know, probably not so good traits. But this is uncharted territory when I've had somebody leave under not some great circumstances and have somebody that's in unbelievable great standing with my show continue an on-air relationship with that person that I have never even had to, you know, go over that bridge before. So this is uncharted territory for me. I think that the more narcissistic, full of himself, less patient, less kind Bubba circa all of my career up until about 2 years ago would have been a real dick about you continuing your relationship with him, not been even open to hearing anything as the, you know, when we had that first conversation as to why you were going to do that. I think I would have handled it way differently. And this is just new territory for me under these circumstances. I've never had to deal with this before. And so, you know,
2: Captain Creamsicle 25.
0: Thank you.
2: Bubba, people in chat just want to ask Brian, like, do you understand where the frustration can come from? Also people in chat where it doesn't seem that, Seth seems appreciative of, especially with what Erica or Merch Crick has found out about the cash that was given and then all the other things that were given, like off to the side, that you're saying that he hasn't said anything, and chat's saying like he's not making it look like Bubba was a great guy. So it, with all these things that Bubba did on in the past, it looks like he's unappreciative of it. So that the people in chat are not happy about it.
3: I don't think he's ever said that Bubba wasn't good to him in that manner. And
2: they're saying that he never showed it anyhow. That's where they're upset, because they're saying that it looks like he's gone and he's doing everything he can to kind of counteract what, you know, like against the show. His wife came out.
3: How is that?
2: I'm just saying what chat's saying. You guys, I guess there's things that like go on during the show hours. There's different things that are said, and these little the comments from his
0: snide
2: wife.
0: Comments.
2: Yeah. So that's all I'm saying is that it shows that, according to what they're saying, is what the way they're perceiving it is that you're saying he's not unappreciative, but they're saying they look at it as, well, we didn't know it. If Bubba doesn't say anything, it looks like Bubba's a cheap ass. And you know what, Seth? Good luck, and we'll help you whatever way we can.
0: Well,
3: I don't know. People are going to perceive. I don't even really fully understand that perception. But look, I said he shouldn't have. He shouldn't have behaved the way he did at the end, and Bubba was justified in asking him not to come back and firing him, and you know that's my take on that whole on the whole ending of it. You know, I told him, I was like, you know, he made a mistake and he realized it. I mean, there's no doubt about it. But as far as the work situation goes, for sure. But you know, as far as you know, getting into his daily, you know, I mean, we're talking over the course of, what, 2.5 years with this stuff. So I'm not going to get into
0: that. Well, I mean, we had the first run with him, and then he came back in December of 23, and then clear till April 21st of 26. So, you know, we had extensive amount of time with Seth, and, you know, ebb and flows and porpoising and the whole nine yards. And I am glad that you and I are good, and I'm glad that you and him are good, and you do your thing with him and do your thing with me, and let's hope that none of this stuff arises again. And I hope that maybe you could be Switzerland and tell both parties to not poke at the other, and we won't have these uncomfortable...
3: Oh, you know I did, and you know that that was taken down. As soon as it came, you brought it to my attention, it was down within 15 minutes. I'm not looking for any drama in my life. I'm not a drama queen, and I look to nip stuff in the butt as soon as I can get it out of my life.
0: And partly one of the reasons why I'm allowing this rebuttal and, you know, your defense of Seth, and I don't have no problem with it, but is my respect for you. I truly
3: I appreciate that tremendously. And then I also, you know, like I said, I when I told you, I was like, this is an inevitability. It's going to come up when I come back. So I would much rather just get it so we're not dealing with this in 2 weeks, talk about something stale.
0: And so just so everybody knows, I was talking to Brian, and he's running through the stuff that I got wrong that I talked about earlier. And I think Brian will, I'm not trying to make myself look good. I'm just going to give you how it went down. I immediately said, how do you want me to handle it? What would you like me to do? Do you want to wait for you to come on the air next Thursday and you set the record straight? And Brian said, no, I think we need to handle it more immediately than that. Maybe I can call in tomorrow. And I said, call me at my first break after 7 so we can get it out quickly and be done with it. So, you know, I didn't hesitate to try to immediately right this wrong. And by not kicking the can down the road and, you know, make you wait for however long, I wanted to do what you thought was best, which is calling right now.
3: Yeah, and I appreciate that. And, you know, I love you guys. Everybody.
1: Hey, hold on a minute. Am I still getting a podcast job here coming up?
2: Yeah, of course.
0: Yeah, you can still podcast.
1: So run me against these guys on the same time that they run their podcast.
0: No, let me
1: sling some cards, too, because I'll give my cards away.
0: Gene, you know nothing about the card business.
1: I don't have to.
0: I know, but just stop. Brian, Gene, please
1: don't. It's competition.
0: Please don't.
1: Run me.
0: And here's the one.
3: I welcome Gene to the card game.
1: We'll bury you.
0: No, hold on.
3: It's a big pond. It's got room for plenty of fish.
1: So that's right.
0: Here's the one thing that I'm going to insist from everybody. This is Brian. This is Gene. This is Dan. This is Jay. And that is, we all get along, we're still on the same team, and that now listen, Brian, I'm not telling you not to take shots, because you take shots every day on everybody, but just as far as having disdain or being mad at each other, that can't happen. We've got to let
3: I'm not changing one iota. I never do. I try to be as consistent as possible. And I have no problem with anybody. I won't have any problem with anybody, because that's the way I choose to live my life.
0: All right. Well, listen, more importantly, thank you for writing my misinformation, and appreciate you being a good friend, and I appreciate you not giving up on the show. And I think you can have the best of both worlds and participate, however, whatever you guys got going on. And I still keep my, you know, Brian Babyface Thursdays, and we're all.
3: I'm going to do it respectively, and with everybody's, you know, thoughts and best interests in mind. But love you all. Take care.
0: All right, buddy. Thank you, Brian.
3: Bye.
2: Group of Loves 25.
0: Appreciate you, group. So listen, it's over. It's done. Form your own opinions. I said my piece earlier. Brian said his piece now, and it's over. Let him live his life. Please don't harass him and his family. Please don't hold anything against Brian. We're doing so well. I had such a great day yesterday. I got my family in town. I got Larry Plummer's my family. I got him in town with his kids, and there's two beautiful granddaughters. Oh my God, they're just so precious, and they just, you know, just. It's just a really good time for me right now. I'm doing real well emotionally. If I could just get to 289, Jesus.
4: You know, he probably shouldn't have said that.
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2: T-shirt Will, $20.
0: Thank you, T-shirt Will. Love you. Love you, Johnny K. Steel slinging madman, Valparaiso, Indiana. PayPal, Venmo, Cash App at the Bubba Army. I couldn't be any more thankful for those that continue to help the show and watch the show. You know, you don't have to give me a dollar. You don't have to buy any merch. Just watch the show and subscribe, or hit the notification button, or a thumbs up, or leave a comment, or share it to your various platforms, and let's spread like white trash, my friends. Lummy, I do think on Rumble we are the number one or two podcast on the platform right now.
2: Yes,
0: we're the number one in the podcasting division within Rumble. We're number one in the world right now.
2: Woo! Dirt Merchants, gift a membership.
0: Thank you so much, my friend. I gotta give a shout out to my boy Adam from Fenderworks. I gotta take my truck over there. I got a couple dings in it. I like a couple.
3: Well, hold on, man. My truck's over there right now. He'll slip you in front of me, man. You
0: know,
3: he will.
0: I didn't know your truck's over there. I'm gonna be at least a couple weeks.
3: Okay.
0: I just got like three little dings. I got one. I don't know how somebody had to hit me, but like it's in the passenger side lower quarter.
3: On what car?
0: In my truck, my F-150.
3: Oh, no. Well,
0: and like, I want my truck to be perfect.
3: Yeah.
2: Probably when some of them was pulling at a parking spot, you know, kind of just rubbed up against you.
0: Yeah, and then I got another little one up by the bumper, just a little door ding.
2: Mm.
0: And then I got one, all of them on the passenger side, obviously, for some reason or not. And then another one kind of back by a fender where it's like maybe door ding me. And I'm like, listen, you know what?
3: It might be the way you park.
0: I try to park far away with that. I'm actually, you know, become less of a fat ass, and I'll walk.
3: People usually park to the right of the line.
0: No.
3: Because so that when they get out, they step inside the line.
0: You know what I do, Gene? I try to back my truck in, and I use the Ford, you know, the backing sensors to give the lines. And I'll make so sure that
3: I dent them trucks on purpose.
0: I'm completely in the middle. Because before,
3: if you back in, you're a Yankee.
0: Okay, whatever. Just shut up.
3: I'm just saying. You just hide your tag?
0: You're a Yankee, too.
3: Why?
0: You're a Yankee.
3: I know, but I don't back in to prove it.
0: When you back in, you can use the Ford backing grid they give you.
3: Oh, see, on my Ford, I got a front parking.
0: Well, I don't have the front parking grid. So the only grid I got is when I pop back it from by putting it in reverse and backing it in. That's the only time they give me the rear view grid. So I don't have the front grid. So are you going to change your position now knowing that I don't have the front grid?
3: Sorry.

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1: On the LGBTQ+, and this man here who's a drag queen in New Orleans added a few extra letters to it, but I don't think that it needs to be taught. If a kid is gay or a kid identifies as the opposite sex as they are, a little boy wants to be a little girl wants to be a little boy, or they a little boy thinks he might like boys, or a little girl might think he like girls, let them figure it out. Let them figure it out. They'll figure it out on their own terms. We don't have to shove any type of propaganda down their throat. Just like we organically kind of developed our own sexuality. And it was way different when we were growing up, and that is we didn't have, I don't even know how I would have turned out. I'm already a degenerate. I don't know how I would have turned out if I would have had, like, electric porn at my fingertips. I had to go, and when my mom and dad were gone, sneak my dad's Hustler and look at Beaver Hunt in order and masturbate when I was 13. That's the best it got. Pictures. Never. And then, you know, later, as I got a little bit older, like maybe my senior year is when the VCR came out.
2: Oh.
1: And you could if you could somehow, there was one place in Warsaw that rented XXX videos. And you had to be 18.
3: You rented it?
1: And you had to be 18. So I had to wait till April of my 18th birthday. At that point, I only got like two more months of school left, and I'm going to college. So I would sneak down. It was called the Video Center. And go, they had like this little fake wall. You know, they had all the other, like family and regular movies on VCR. And then you had to ask, can I go to the adult section? If you were obviously of age, they just let you go back there. But if you were like they'd look at your ID and then they let you go back there. And then there'd be like three other dudes back there looking at, you know, Debbie Does Dallas and Deep Throat Willie and, you know, Anal Gone Wild and all that kind of deal. And you just feel like kind of a creepo. And then they had their own little checkout back there, like where people couldn't see you. But as soon as you came out from back there and you had a tape in your hand, everybody knew what you were doing. So then you had to go home and sneak the VCR when your family wasn't home, and so that you could watch, you know, real porn. But today, man, I mean, kids got it right there on their phone. They're exposed to it via drag shows, and it's just, you know, sexual propaganda is being shoved down, you know, young people's throats at probably not in a very healthy way. And this man here, I could not disagree with more.
4: So much negativity in the world going on right now when it comes to the acronym LGBT.
1: What?
3: I'm scared of that.
1: All right, well, she's going to say some monikers here, so do not talk over her, because she's adding a few extra initials to the LGBTQ community, and I don't know where the new ones, what they mean. So here, listen.
4: The acronym LGBTQIA, right?
1: LGBTQIA. Does anybody know what the IA stands for? And it seems like people that are in this lane, they're always adding stuff to it.
2: Intersex and asexual.
1: Is what? IA.
2: Yes.
4: LGBTQIA, right? Children.
2: Lesbian, gay, bisexual, transgender, intersex, and asexual.
1: Do they take queer out of it?
2: In this one, they do. Yeah.
1: Because that's an acceptable term.
2: Yes.
1: What? Now, let me ask you a question.
2: So there is an LGBTQIA+.
1: Yeah. That's what I back.
3: I thought it meant insert age.
1: For real, Gene?
3: That's what I thought.
1: You thought what?
3: I thought that's what, you know, you mean.
1: That would be IL. Does she say IA or AI?
3: IA.
2: IA.

0: The views and opinions made by Gene Lasker are not necessarily those of our advertisers or this radio station.
1: It's the first thing that popped in my head.
2: I know, buddy.
1: Sorry.
2: Let's burn a timeout on that, okay, bud?
3: The acronym LGBTQIA, right? Children need to hear that encouragement. Children need to hear that they...
2: No, they don't. Children do not need to be exposed to those acronyms and know what those acronyms are. They will, if they want to participate in that world, they will organically stumble upon it by themselves or with their friends or who they're interested in or who they hang out with. Just like me. Me and Larry Plummer. Larry Plummer's down visiting me with his family. Hope they're not watching or listening to the program. We're sitting there in seventh grade on the curb. I've told the story many a times. And Larry brings up to me, hey, have you ever jizz or diz off? And I go, I don't know what that means. He goes, well, so his older neighbor, Tom Johnston, lived across the street. And he was like 16 and he had some girly mags. And he told Larry what that means, what jizz or diz off means and like how you do it. And so then Larry told me what it means and what and how you do it. And then, you know, like the party that happens, you know, the in because of what you're doing, if you get it, if you get going so good and it feels like unbelievable, then you will have an orgasm. But you don't call it that. Back then, you call it just by the street terms, you know, copy them up. So I'm like, no. And he goes, well, you know, he just tried it like a week or so before. He's like, it's unbelievable. And that's how I learned about it. I learned about masturbation. My buddy told me. And I think that's the way a lot of us learn. Like, Lummy, how did you learn? Like,
4: similar, yeah. Like, my best friend at the time.
2: He brings it up. Hey,
4: Kyle, yeah.
2: Hey, Warren.
4: We're in camp, yeah.
2: Hey, Warren.
4: Yes.
2: You ever heard of,
4: No.
2: Jumpy double copping?
4: No, what is that?
2: It's when you do this and you do that, you take it around the farm, and then you yippee-yo.
4: Really?
2: Yeah. So... Gene, how did you learn about it? Because you
5: babysitter taught me.
2: A girl?
4: Oh, the redhead, right?
2: No
4: the redhead.
2: Way.
4: Yeah, the redhead.
2: No, no. How old?
5: How old was
2: 13,
5: I?
2: 13, 12?
5: Yeah, 12,
2: all
5: 13.
2: Right. So she comes over to babysit.
5: Yeah.
2: Little 13, 12-year-old Gene Lasker is just being a complete hoodlum like he is.
5: Yeah, she started out with me taking a shower and then breaking in the door.
2: All right, so she tells you to get a shower. You go get your shower, but while you're showering, she comes in.
5: She just comes in. She says, I think you need to wash better. And so she reaches down.
2: Okay, easy. So she washes your privates for you, and then that kind of taught you how to do the deal.
5: Uh-huh.
2: Now, what we all admit, regardless of, you know, we come in all different shapes and sizes and learned a different way, will we all admit this? And I think it's a man thing. It could go from macho to me to you to Gene to Brian to Dan to Jay to Tom Bean to... Larry Plummer, just if you're a dude, if you're a guy, I think that there's really you may not want to admit that you became an absolute heathen after you learned how to do that and you had your first party, that you became in the early stages of it, for lack of a better term, addicted. You couldn't do. You were like a monkey at the zoo, constantly trying to do that.
4: Yes.
2: Every waking moment, I was not doing that. I was thinking about how I could get into private to do that. In the shower, I did it. Laying in bed at night, I did it. When I was at home, when I got home from school, if nobody, like, I usually got home about 30 minutes before Tara, 45 minutes before Tara did. I would just go right to my bedroom, and my mom and dad were at work. I just went, you know, if I wasn't playing sport, if it wasn't during football or wrestling season, like the spring, I didn't play baseball or track. Lummy, why are you putting your mouth over your shirt over your mouth? Are you?
4: That was wild. That was when Gene said what he said about the IA thing.
2: Oh, I'm sorry.
4: Sorry.
2: I'm way behind.
4: Yes, yeah.
2: I thought maybe somebody sprayed some bear spray again.
4: Oh, no.
2: Oh, my God.
5: He's stepping up on us.
2: So hold on. You want to hear this? Lummy, they had another bear spray episode at the studios yesterday.
5: How?
2: We never told anybody this. So when we, the first day we were moving out, we had the whole Get Fresh crew there, and I had that bear spray to my left. And Lummy, if you remember now, I mean, it's completely beautiful. There's no clutter, but I had a lot of clutter. You know, you moved that.
4: Yes, you
2: boxed all that up, and it was just – but it was just cluttered. It was just 15 years of accumulation of just everything. Sharpies and just
4: CDs
2: and just whatever. Well, I had some bear spray over there. Somebody gave me some, you know, real badass bear spray. Well, Tease was over there cleaning things up, and she accidentally hit the bear spray, and it went like fume right across the studio, but it was just one little stream. It completely took 12 people right down to their knees.
4: Yep.
5: Nuh-uh.
2: And hold on, Gene. Nobody that even got hit by it, if it just was in the room, you couldn't breathe. I've never.
5: Wow.
2: And I've been around pepper spray. I have never had anything more powerful than this goddamn bear spray. And it, Gene, it was just one squirt that landed on the floor, and we couldn't go inside that studio for 2 hours. You go in there and you start just absolutely coughing, like burning. So let me tell you something. Don't get regular pepper spray. Get bear spray and give it to your wife.
5: Where do you buy that?
2: I think you buy it like at Bass Pro Shops or...
4: Yeah.
2: I think you can buy it anywhere. You can buy it on Amazon. You can buy it anywhere. But you got to get the bear spray, Gene. There's not a human being... I don't care how badass you are. I don't care if you're methed out, you're on crack, crystal meth. It will. It's the most powerful thing ever. So, Gene, Erica and New York Greg and Bob Cook and Tease were over there yesterday, and they got a Mexican and a Cuban guy from Home Depot to do it some day labor. And one of them got into, like, they were cleaning something out, and they hit the bear spray again. And it didn't faze the Mexicans at all, but it took everybody else right down to zero.
5: There's no bears in Mexico.
2: Well, I was thinking maybe they've already been exposed to it via ice, and they built the, like, the Mexicans and the Cubans have already fought that battle, and it was no big deal.
4: It's nothing for them.
2: So anyway, I had to get that. Let me the bear spray gimmick. So, like, here's the deal. Would at least everybody here that's on the mic now at least admit that after you figured out how to do it, how to party on yourself, and then you had your first party. That you just couldn't part it, like, for 2 or 3 years, like 13, 14, 15, until you finally maybe got your first kiss or a little bit of real live ass, like, you're consumed with it.
4: Yes.
2: Gene, were you, even though the baby...
5: I don't remember. I'm trying to think of, was I consumed? I don't know.
6: Jerry Rod was always making sure I had to be digging ditches and taking out garbage.
5: Right, so, I always had something to have to do.
6: Yeah, I couldn't. I didn't have any alone time. I was I was like a white slave for Jerry Rod.
3: Matter. Children need to hear that everything in their life isn't negative, and it's just an opportunity.
2: Listen, children don't have to perceive the LGBTQAIIA. Moniker or acronym as negative. They don't need to know that that's bad. It's not bad or good. It's just a thing that if you organically stumble upon that world because you identify that way, you as a child will, but you don't need to be taught what it is. That shouldn't be part of anybody's curriculum.
3: Children need to hear that they matter. Children need to hear that everything in their life isn't negative. And it's just an opportunity to push them to be better adults and push them to be more inclusive of everything that goes on around them.
2: If you don't teach your I don't agree with you, Marissa, whatever your name is. I don't agree with you.
4: Malaysia.
2: I don't think that you have to teach kids to hate that. And I don't think you have to teach the kids to like it or know what it is. If you're a lesbian, bisexual, LGB, what is it? So lesbian, bisexual, LGB.
4: Well, do you want the full one now? Because there's the one that's the LGBTQQIP2SAA.
5: Oh, let's just keep on going with them letters.
4: But that's what it that's
5: 27
4: the whole thing
5: of them.
2: Can you send them to me?
5: Get it on.
4: Yes.
2: All right. So this is the new one. I feel like it's, with every new car model, they have to come out with another couple letters, Gene, just like every new car model has another feature that the other one didn't have. Like, for instance, your pickup truck, which is newer than mine, has the front parking gimmick, whereas my 19 doesn't. Well, maybe every year does the LGBT. Now, let's not forget that it all just started out, I don't know how many years ago, as just the LGBT.
5: T.
2: No, I think it might have just started out as LGB.
5: Oh, really?
6: I think.
5: And then the TQ came in.
6: Then I think that if you look at the origin of where the LGBTQ plus, where it started, it might have been just the LGB.
5: What has the plus got to do with anything?
6: Lesbian, gay, and bisexual, because the transitioning deal has just kind of come to the forefront like in the last...
5: What does the T mean?
6: I think transitioning.
5: That means you don't have enough money to get it cut off, but you want to be...
6: LGBTQIA+.
5: Well, where's the IA at?
6: But
5: she added that.
6: Pride Month is a great time for us to celebrate the queer community. But you can celebrate...
5: Why are you not allowed to say that?
6: Well, I'm reading the article, and it says I need to say it. They're writing it. Pride Month is a great time to celebrate the queer community. Maybe the whole thing is queer. I don't know. We don't know. But you can celebrate year-round. Do you know another great time to learn about the LGBTQ plus history? LGBT Month, which takes place in October, along with National Coming Out Day.
5: Oh, wow.
6: Oh, so you're, like, if you are gay or you're one of these monikers, I guess there's a day you're supposed to come out. You like Christmas and Thanksgiving and 4th of July and Veterans Day and Memorial Day and Valentine's Day. There's a coming out day.
4: Oh.
6: But there's no time like the present to understand more about the queer community. And doing so, it's probably a good idea to get familiar with what LGBTQ plus means in the first place. So I don't want anybody to construe that I'm trying to be disrespectful to these people, because I'm not. I'm trying to learn more about it. I'm trying to use my platform to... read this very pro-LGBTQAI+ article. As with everything throughout history, there's a rich progression when it comes to terms used in the LGBTQ+ community. Right now, it's pretty inclusive, but that wasn't always the case. Just like the greater society at large has learned how to accept gay people, the queer community has also had to grow to include every facet of queer population. So I think the whole thing is queer. And then you can break queer up into these different categories.
4: Yes.
6: That's kind of how I'm reading this. And I'm not trying to be disrespectful. And I really am kind of upset at our media forefathers, if you will, that have kind of made queer like a bad word. Whereas they're throwing it around here that everything is under the queer umbrella. And we've always been taught...
5: Well, they're doing it.
6: No, nobody. No, don't say that word.
5: Okay, but we weren't supposed to say the other word, the Q word either.
6: You can say queer.
5: Now you can?
6: Yes. As long as it's positive. Because all of the LGBTQ+AI, that's all, whether you're lesbian, bisexual, gay, transitioning, or queer, that's all under the queer umbrella.
4: I sent you with the website with the updated one with the 2SAA, and that will show you what it stands for.
6: Queer, good, N-word. You can't even say N-word. Yeah. Like, you can't even say that.
5: You can't even say that.
6: That's even bad.
5: Letter after M?
6: Yes. No.
5: I can't say either?
6: Not even N.
5: Can you say the M-word?
6: No, you can't even say the it. Like, you can't say...
5: We're going to take it out of the damn alphabet now.
6: Then you can't even say the phrase, and I use in air quotes, N-word.
5: Okay.
6: You can't say that. You got to take that out of your bag of tricks. Okay?
5: I tried hard.
6: You may have seen the acronym LGBTQQIP2SAA.
5: Oh, my gosh. Now we're really going crazy.
6: When describing the queer community. So they're validating what I'm saying. This whole, no matter where you fit in the LGBTQQIP2SAA, no matter where you are in that,
4: yes,
6: it's all under the queer umbrella. And shame on you, media, for trying to... demonize the word queer, because they're throwing it around here quite freely, and it's all queer. It's all under the queer gimmick.
5: And this is the LGBs saying it.
6: And so here's what the letters mean.
5: Oh, here it is.
6: And this is basically, I'm doing this too as an informative piece, a newsworthy, journalistic, informative piece, because I don't know what this is.
2: Obviously, everybody knows L stands for lesbian. A lesbian is a woman or non-binary person attracted to other women sexually, emotionally, and or both. Gay. Gay refers to men, women, non-binary. Gene, you just hold your tongue. Let me look at him and say, hold your tongue. Think about it. Think about it again and don't say it. Gay refers to a men, women, non-binary, or gender-diverse people attracted to the same sex. It's used to be applied specifically to cisgender men being attracted to other men, but is now more a universal term. Thank you. Bisexual people have an attraction to more than one gender identity. It's used to be only to those who were attracted to men and women, but since there are now many different gender identities, the term has expanded to include anybody attracted to two or more genders. Well, I'm attracted to lesbians, and I'm attracted to women, so I would be bisexual, would I not?
4: Oh, yeah, there you go.
2: I mean, hold on. Hold on. So hold on. I'm bisexual. Because, hold on. The term expanded recently to include anybody attracted to two genders or more. So I'm attracted to women, straight women, and I'm attracted to gay women, and I'm attracted to lesbians. So would it? And Lummy, you probably would say the same thing if you were single. And Gene, if you were single, do you have a problem?
5: I'm never going to be single. I don't remember being single. I'm married, and I'm just going to stay that way.
2: And you're going to stay in your married lane?
5: That's right.
2: With your wife and your wife only?
5: That's right.
2: And you ain't going to think about the L's, the G's, the B's, the T's, the Q's, the Q's, the I's, the A's, the Z's, the P's, the Z, nothing.
5: Nothing.
4: Well, I think if I was single now and I was going out to the bars, I don't think I'd go out there proclaiming I was bisexual.
2: I don't think I would either, but if you were to be intellectually honest.
5: If you want to go by the paperwork in front of us right here.
2: Hold on. If you want to go by the paperwork.
5: Right here.
2: So let me tell you something, Lummy. Sometimes you just got to go by the paperwork. And I got the paperwork right here, and it says, bisexuals, the term is now expanded to include anybody attracted to two genders or more. Let me, like,
5: and you're only one digit away from transgender.
2: So let me, you do. So let me, let's just make sure. But see your scorecard. But I'm going to go ahead and say I'm bisexual because I'm attracted to straight women, gay women, and lesbians. I'm into three different people.
5: Wow.
2: Lummy, I would say that you're wired probably the same way. You may not have as much swagger as I do to be able to say you're bisexual.
5: Yeah, what are you saying about Lummy?
2: Lummy, your paperwork states how your internally wired paperwork would be correct if it termed you as bisexual.
4: If I was going off the paperwork, yes, but like Gene says, I'm a happy little
2: man,
4: and I'm not.
2: And I'm happily engaged to the lovely Merch Crick, but I could tell the Merch Crick right now that I do find attractive gay women.
5: Find them what?
2: Attractive.
4: Of course.
2: I find them hot.
5: I find that mower hot.
2: What's the difference? I find the Skag 72-inch three-cylinder Kohler diesel hot as any lesbian. That should be Skag's new slug line for all you long dongs out there, all you lawn dogs that are out there mowing all day.
5: Why be a transgender when you can ride on a Skag?
2: Why worry about lesbians, gays, bisexuals, queers questioning when you can have a Skag? As sexy as any part of the sexual vocabulary ever invented. T stands for transgender. Transgender is a term for a person whose gender identity differs from their sexual assignment at birth. Not that. Queer. Queer is an umbrella term for people that do not identify as straight or cisgender. I don't know what cisgender is. They don't break that down. It was once a... Here we go. It was once considered a derogatory slur for members of the LGBTQ community, but has now been reclaimed by members of the LGBTQ community as a term of pride. Now, I can't think of any other slur, Gene, watch your mouth. I can't think of any other slur that all of a sudden has been indoctrined all of our life to be bad. Don't say queer. And now all of them are saying, hey, queer means good. We want you to use the term queer.
5: So we can go back and name the big Jewfish groupers back to Jewfish?
2: Nope. Don't think we can, Gene. Don't know why that. I don't know how that it plays into this equation.
5: Man, a queer's got a lot of power.
2: Yeah, I mean, queer is the umbrella under all of this nonsense. Queer.
5: I don't even say that word no more because I knew because it, it's.
2: Gene, you can start using that word.
5: I have a lot of gay friends, so I don't say that word. And but I got a lot of not, black guys but, friends too, but I
2: but
5: say
2: hold on,
5: it.
2: Listen to me. Queer no longer means just a gay guy. Queer now is the entire umbrella.
5: I gotta ask
2: of
5: around
2: every,
5: about
2: well,
5: that.
2: Hold on, this is the official page of it.
5: Yeah, but that might be AI or something. And then you get me in trouble.
2: Let me. I'm going to break down the Q, the I, the P, the 2, the A, and the A. Let me see. There's how many more. So we got
4: plus.
2: Yeah, and the plus. Yeah. I'm going to break down the remaining acronyms next.
7: Mission accomplished. 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
1: It is.
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0: It's the Bubba the Love Sponge Show. Picking right up where we left off under the queer umbrella. And what do all the letters mean in the L? Oh, hold on. The new acronym now for 2026, which has, you know, which at the end of the day, Lummy, is on the LGBTQ and all website. Like, I think this is the official website of this stuff.
1: Yeah, it's...
0: So L is lesbian, G is gay, B is bisexual, T is transgender, Q is queer, which is the overall umbrella. And again, I think I left it off there, and that's where, and it even within the definition says this used to be a slur, but now is been reclaimed by the members of the LGBTQ community as a term of pride. So now it's official.
2: So you're allowed to reclaim your letter.
0: I guess if you're part of that group, you can say that letter, that word no longer offends us anymore. I've never seen it happen in my life where something that is disrespectful, and that'd be like them saying, let me officially now, the word mother effer is not bad talking about go F your mother. It's a good thing. It's talking about how cool your mother is.
1: Well, you can almost...
0: You mother effer.
1: What about like the team of the Redskins, and they kind of... Native Americans came out and said that, hey, we're not offended by that.
0: I don't know.
2: Redskins ain't got more power than the NFL.
0: Yeah, that's also true. Gays have more power than the Redskins do. So, you know, with the in whatever the gays want, you got to give them. Just got to go with it. Q, the other Q, first, now there's two Qs in the new acronym. The second Q is questioning. Questioning refers to anybody unsure of their sexual orientation or gender identity. I, intersex. Intersex people are born with sex traits that prevent them from fitting into traditional gender ideas of male or female. These traits can be biological, hormonal, genetic, or anatomical. Intersex is an umbrella term for everyone who doesn't fit the traditional gender definition. See, now they're just getting cute.
2: Yeah, I know, because you can add cocaine to be that.
0: You know, you might as well just put AH in there, which stands for all of humanity. All of humanity. You know, like, so it should be, I mean, they need to add two more because they're including just every possible little subsect. So it should be the LGBTQQIP2SA. AH.
2: 14 letters.
0: All of humanity. If you don't fit in the queer, if you don't fit in the lesbian, you don't fit in the gay, you don't fit in the bisexual, you don't fit in the transgender, you don't fit in the queer, you don't fit in the questioning, you don't fit in the intersex, you don't fit in the pansexual, you don't fit in the two-spirit.
2: Hold on, go to pansexual, read out what that is before we figure out if we're in there or not.
0: Okay, pansexual, which is the P. Pansexual people are sexually and or emotionally attracted to all gender identities, while similar concept to bisexual, the significant difference is that bisexual people are attracted to two or more genders, while pansexuals are attracted to all genders.
2: Is that you?
0: No, I don't want to get
1: with a dude.
0: I don't want to get rammed. No.
2: If they told you to lose weight?
0: I'm going to tell you right now, you know, under the, if we're going to go by strict paperwork, me and Lummy are bisexual because we like gay girls and lesbians. That would be, and straight women. That puts us at three, Lummy, which means if you like more than two, you're bisexual.
1: Yep.
0: According to the paperwork. Gene, you know, when you got your paperwork right there, you got to go with the paperwork.
2: You sure do.
0: Two Spirit stands for 2S. Two-spirit is an umbrella term for members of indigenous cultures that fulfill a traditional third gender of other variants in a ceremonial social role. Two-spirit identities are unique to every tribe, so that the two-spirit is a collective term.
2: So South African.
0: No, I think that means like
2: tribe.
0: Like, I think that means like like Native American.
1: Yeah.
0: If you're Native American. I don't understand. Does that mean two-spirit is an umbrella term for members of indigenous cultures that fulfill a traditional third gender or other variants in a ceremony or... See, they're just getting stupid now.
2: You know, those are the black people that paint their face white, put the bone in their nose or in their bottom lip.
0: I don't think that's what it is, Gene. No, I don't think that that's them guys at all.
2: No.
0: No, we're not talking about
2: people putting bones. Got a lot of words for it.
3: The views and opinions made by Gene Lasker are not necessarily those of our advertisers or this radio station.
0: We're not going to go
2: it
0: with
2: says
0: guys.
2: Two-spirit.
0: That doesn't mean a bone in your nose, numbnuts.
2: Okay, but the two-spirit, those are the spirit guys that dance around.
0: We're going to move all around. Androgynous is a person that possesses both masculine and feminine... Well, I got bitch boobs. So, we might be androgynous.
1: Oh, man.
0: When I go to the pool, I need a bra.
1: Yeah.
0: So I might possess both masculine and feminine characteristics. It might be expressed through biological sex, gender identity, or gender expression. Or if you're a fat ass and you look like you need a bra, you might be androgynous.
1: That's us.
0: Now I'm an androgynous bisexual, Lummy.
1: Oh, boy.
0: I've learned more about myself in one day than I have in 60 years. I'm going to call my mom up today.
2: You got a couple more to go yet.
0: I'm going to call my sister up. She's like, hey, B. I'm like, hey, sissy, I just want to let you know that I'm an androgynous bisexual.
2: Yeah, so we're back in the LGBTQs. So I'm officially in the...
0: Yeah. If I was an androgynous bisexual, I'd be still part of the queer community. Yes. Remember, all of this
2: right.
0: is, all
2: so
0: of this
2: be
0: is
2: a part
0: queer.
2: Of all of this.
0: All this is queer.
2: Right.
0: So I could just shorten it all up and saying, hey,
2: so
0: let
2: So I could buy you a rainbow... smelly thing off
0: no,
2: the mirror.
0: I don't want a rainbow thing, Neil. Let me. But you and I are queer.
1: Yeah, I guess we're in that community.
0: We're queer.
1: Yes.
2: Don't match let me, me up.
0: Let
2: in
0: me.
2: That.
0: Do you look like you need a bra sometimes?
1: Oh yeah. 100%.
0: All right. So you're androgynous.
1: Yes.
0: And you're bisexual.
1: Yes.
0: You're attracted to straight.
2: You ever wore a bra?
0: No, I never have.
2: I have. Around my head.
0: Oh no, I've never worn. I mean, I would be embarrassed to wear a bra because it might fit.
1: Yeah, it's a fear.
0: I'm afraid to even try a bra on because, well, first of all, Merch Crick's got big jugs, but she's real teeny. Like, she's a 32 up top.
2: Yeah, it wouldn't fit around you.
0: So, I mean, I need probably a 46. I'm a big girl. I'd be a big girl.
2: I'm a big girl. You say that so easy.
0: Well, I mean, I'd be a big, I mean, how many 5'10", 291-pound girls do you see?
2: I don't look at them.
0: Well, just watch softball game. You'll see one of them. Yeah, but I'm
2: I love the softball players. I'm telling you that right now.
0: I was watching the College World Series of women.
2: Oh, my God. I love them girls.
0: And those girls got nice booties.
2: Man, they can throw the ball and they play hard. Boy, I like
0: that. Asexual. We got that and plus left. Asexual people lack sexual attraction to other people. Does that mean you're just not interested? Like you don't want to blast anybody? Because you lack sexual attraction to other people. They may feel romantic affection for others, but they do not have the desire to act on it sexually. Asexual is a different concept than abstinence or celibacy. Instead of abstaining from sexual activity, there is actually no desire to have it. Man, I even at 60 years old, I still get an erection and want to have sex.
2: Yeah. I can see myself being that when I'm dead.
0: Well, yeah. Of course. But I mean, you know, there's Hugh Hefner was 90 years old taking.
2: Or if you had a real small penis.
0: Copious amounts of Viagra. I think you can literally have a sexual appetite, a tight and a hard erection because they give you these, you know, we have supplements now we can take as men. So there's no excuse for you not to have a bone. Like you should be able to be 85 years old and still get a boner.
1: That's right.
0: And if you can't, then you're not. Asking the doctor the right questions. And your doctor, as you gracefully age, should offer that to you. Hey, you think you need to take a 5 milligram daily Cialis to keep that thing? And it's good for your prostate health as well. However, asexual is an umbrella term, and each person is unique to their experience. Some asexual people have a bit of sexual desire, while some may not have any. In other words, this term can be different for different people. There you go. It seems like all of your guys' little terms here in this world can be construed 5 different ways. And finally, the plus.
1: Right.
0: The plus sign found at the end of the LGBTQ plus acronym refers to anybody who does not feel represented by the other acronyms. So, you know what?
1: Plus?
0: Yeah, Gene, you know what? You're plus.
1: Yeah, you're a plus, Gene.
0: Because none of this stuff, Gene, you don't identify for
2: any.
0: At
2: least I'm not a letter.
0: Well, no, but you're a plus. And you know what plus is under? What umbrella plus is under? Queer.
1: Welcome to the queer community.
0: So,
1: Gene,
0: we knew we were going to get you queer with us, and you're queer because you're a plus.
2: It all started liking them.
0: The plus sign at the end of the LGBTQ plus acronym refers to anybody who does not feel that they're represented by any other acronym. LGBTQ movement often continues to expand and be more inclusive to anybody that feels like they can be part of the community. For more people to understand and embrace this diversity, we need not only to verbally communicate, but also support and manifest in action. For example, through the creative way of custom lanyards, we can convey respect and tolerance for the okay, I've had enough. But Gene, you are a plus.
1: Yes.
0: And plus is under being queer. So Gene, officially, by the paperwork, you're queer. And you can't fight it. You can't wiggle out of it. You can't do some crazy ass redneck white trash term. You can't say that it's a Yankee gimmick. None of it. You're queer. Because you're under the plus gimmick.
2: Well, I promise you this. If I fly one of them flags at the Redneck Yacht Club next month, they'll kill me.
0: No, they won't. Be like, let me tell you something.
2: Yes, they will.
0: Hey, let me tell you something. Jeff Matthews or whoever's out here trying to hurt me. Let me just tell you something. I'm a plus. And you know what? You're a plus.
1: You can add a rainbow flag to your motorcycle.
0: You know what? Then, Gene, you could actually be a person that actually informs ignorant people that think that this is a bad thing. You can say, hey,
2: I'd rather be with the ignorance.
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0: in the middle of a huge text exchange. Very, very, very, very, very, very, very, very, very, very, very important. But good. Real good. Super good. Unbelievable. Having a great day. Great week. I'm glad we got the Seth stuff all cleared up. No more to talk about on that deal. Gene, this reminds me, I think at the end of the day, you would potentially do this, but I think right before you do this, well, the younger gypsy Gene Lasker may have done this, but the new, I got a family, a lovely wife, a kid. By the way, for those scoring at home, Gene is already doing an arranged marriage with his 13-year-old.
1: Yep.
0: Or whatever, how old ever Coben is.
1: Yep.
0: Bobby from Live Fast Towing.
1: His daughter's 14.
0: His daughter's 14. This is straight white trash out of Bushnell. And so Gene says, hey, Bobby, your daughter's 14. My kid's 15. I've grown up my kid. He's very respectful. He's kind of shy. He's a gentleman because he'll know I'll beat that ass. And he's
1: he gets all my money when I'm gone.
0: And he's a really good kid.
1: Yep.
0: And he's going to get all my
1: he'll
0: money.
1: Have his own business.
0: So I'm just going to tell you right now, I'm already
1: take
0: trying
1: good
0: to
1: care of your daughter.
0: I'm already trying to have him take over the powder coat business. I'm trying to slowly work him into that. Me and Sarah like to vacation more and enjoy my street rides. So let's go ahead and hook up our two kids and make them like each other.
1: Well, he's got a beautiful daughter, and she's like way ahead of herself. Like, you know, she dyes her hair and puts blonde streaks in, and she wears makeup crazy, and she's just.
0: That might be too much for Coben. Coben might not be able to handle that.
1: I don't know, but
0: Coben's way.
1: You know,
0: you don't
1: people,
0: understand.
1: The people
0: Coben's
1: in the world
0: shy.
1: Are going to take advantage of her, and then you know, me and Bobby's going to have to kill somebody because of her.
0: Oh, so you'll be like some 17, 18
1: year old. So it's like better off. And then, you know, like we talked to her about going to the prom. She's, I said, well, what do you think about when you go to prom? Are you going to take a limo? She goes, no, I thought about coming over and borrow one of your hot rods. And I go, you mean Coben's going to take you? And she says, that's good. And I went,
2: oh, there you go.
1: That's what it dawned on me. I said, you know, Coben, you can't find, she's perfectly fine. She's a perfectly good girl from a good family. Bobby will be married into us, and we'll have great Thanksgivings.
0: You'll have good family times.
1: Yep.
0: So you two are going to end up, listen, even though you don't like each other, you got to like each other.
1: And I told him, I said, listen, what
0: Bobby,
1: has love got to do with it?
0: Me and
1: said,
0: Bobby said so, okay?
1: I said, look at your dad. He's been married 3 times. He loved every one of them. Didn't really work out. I did it. So don't go by the love part. Go by the friendship part, being good buddies to each other, and then fall in love. And then you know what? It might just last forever.
0: This might last forever, but 64% of everybody ends up in a divorce. Anyway, Gene, anyway, before you got settled down with Sarah, and in between Christine, you were running hard. You were running hard. I had to actually take you aside. You were hooked up with some Russian bitch that was on drugs.
1: I went from Russian to Jamaican.
0: I know. Oh, man. I know. And you just, like, you were in a really bad place. You were in a really wild bad place. One time I had you on the air, and like she called in. It was like in a extended stay hotel, hopped up on drugs, and you were
1: she
0: like,
1: was on heroin,
0: and you were like, listen, I gotta go. And like, you know, we were just in here cutting it up, and she was, I think we were on 98.7 at the time, Bubba 98.7. So yeah. She was listening to us terrestrially from the extended stay heroin den that she was staying in, and Lasker actually had to leave because she was shooting up.
1: Yeah.
0: And Lasker was in a very different place than he is now. He wasn't the family man. You know, I don't know that you ever really loved her on the level that you love your wife.
1: I think it was more like, you know, I was so used to taking care of my daughter 24/7 because she was handicapped, you know, taking care of her. And then when she left me, I didn't have no one to take care of anymore. So I lost that spot in my life. And then when I met her in the hospital, I think I just took her on to take care of her, to help her.
0: You always have had a nurturing effect, whether it was taken in Rusty or taken in Nilla or taken in these chicks that when you were, you know, kind of dating.
1: Because I never got a break. Like, you know, I needed a break in life somewhere in there, and I never really got it. And I wish I would have. I'd have been a lot better off. But so I try to help other people somewhat.
0: So anyway, in your heathenistic, not really caring. That's when you got arrested most of the time too. You haven't been arrested. I don't think you've been arrested since you've been with Sarah.
1: Not at all.
0: Right. Because she wouldn't
1: even
0: have.
1: Even Hazley sends out a Christmas card. We want to thank God for Christmas, and we want to thank God for Sarah.
0: Yeah. So you are a far different person than you are now. You're wild now, but in a controllable type way.
1: Yeah,
0: you're a
1: I got something to live for.
0: You got something like Gene would say, I got something I'm bolted up to that's real nice.
1: That's right.
0: I ain't going to mess it up. So watch this.
2: I saw this and thought of Gene
0: instantly.
2: Oh,
0: my God. Did you not? Hold on.
2: Yes.
0: When you saw this, who's the first person that came to mind?
2: Gene Lasker.
0: Gene Lasker.
2: I said I was, because I saw this on Monday. I'm like, I'm saving this for Gene.
0: This is Gene Lasker, 12. How long you been with Sarah?
1: 10 years.
0: This is Gene Lasker, 11 and a half years ago.
2: And I made sure this was real too.
0: Yeah,
2: so.
0: This is real. And let me, I did too. I ran it through.
2: Yep.
0: So this bad guy gets pulled over by the cops, and they put him in the back seat. Well, you know, some of those wiry ash, you know, Kentucky white trash, you know, guys are very flexible. They've been in trouble before. They know how to slip cuffs.
1: Yeah.
0: Like, they're good. Bad guys are good at bad things. So this bad guy gets put into the back of his car, and the cop then goes and searches his truck. And I don't know what he got pulled over for, like a DUI or some kind of nonsense, enough to get put in the back of a squad. He slips his cuff and you'll just see. And this isn't Gene Lasker for the last decade, but this is Gene Lasker 11 years ago. Like you said, Lummy, the first person that came to my mind was Gene Lasker.
1: So they put him in the front seat?
0: Nope, they put him in the back seat.
1: Well, that's the back seat.
0: So watch. Suspect moves to the gets put in the back seat.
1: Okay.
0: No, Lummy, he might be
1: in the front seat.
0: Oh, they put him in the front seat.
1: That's me, man. Flip the cuffs up and jump over.
0: But hold on, Gene. He even if he was in the back seat, they don't have the partition there.
1: Right.
0: So he could have just hopped. Like, it didn't matter really what seat they put him in, because the guy didn't have the partition.
1: Yeah, I'm hopping that.
0: Usually,
1: computer
0: if you can't jump through the partition. Watch this guy. Brings the cuffs up front.
1: So hold on. Finger.
0: Jumps in the squad car, flips him off, and then gives him a wild goose chase.
1: Did he turn around and hit the guy?
2: Yeah.
1: Because that's a Gene Lasker move.
2: And he's smiling, too. He's happy.
1: Yeah, he's happy.
0: And now he's just boss hogging. I think they finally end up getting him, don't they, Lummy?
1: Yeah, they have to get him.
0: Yeah. And look at him. He's smiling. Woo! Going 87 miles an hour. Is this where he crashes, Lummy?
2: Yeah. He loses it in the crash because they had roadblocks up ahead.
0: Oh, like the sticks?
2: Yep.
0: So here we go. Here's another.
1: Yeah, it might have been
0: me. Here's another teen takeover. This is at a North Carolina trampoline park, and then the adults got involved, and I'm not going to say what it is, and neither are you, Gene. You're going to keep your mouth shut. But with all these teen takeovers, there's a common denominator, and we just can't say it. You can, if you
1: can
0: watch.
1: Can we say in between L and R?
0: Nope.
1: That's a lot of letters in there.
0: No. How about between A and Z, Gene?
1: Okay. Just go ahead and take my whole alphabet. You took the rainbows.
0: You took my
1: N. You took all the cool. You took the one-headed unicorns from us. Yeah, come on, man.
0: I don't have any more letters I can work with. Bubba gave me one letter, and it's queer. And I don't even want that letter.
1: No, I don't like that
0: word.
1: No,
0: you got two letters, Gene, you can deal with. Queer and plus. Because that's what you are.
2: Yep.
0: And that's it. No more words. So what is wrong with these people? Like, these teen takeovers, they got a common thread and a common denominator, and it's just
1: absolutely,
0: like, you know what, I think you're right. I think the people that participate in these sort of things,
1: they know they're going to get away with it.
0: They know they're going to get away with it. The evidence will in liberal blue cities, the prosecution of people varies very much.
1: Yep.
0: Than when they're not so blue.
1: No accountability.
0: So now,
1: and they all know they're on TV.
0: Here are the three individuals that were arrested at the teen takeover trampoline park, North Carolina. It's not just a Chicago thing. It's a North Carolina thing, too.
1: Yeah.
0: Well, first of all, I walk in there with my kid, and I'm completely turning around, and I'm going like this. I don't think this is our type of crowd.
1: No.
0: I don't think we fit in here very well. They don't like
1: that.
0: And
1: there's nothing wrong with that.
0: Here's the problem. Here's the problem. It's not a white, black, Hispanic, fat, short, tall, skinny. It's a everybody's got their phone in their hand and can captivate footage that they feel potentially could go viral on their stupid little platform of TikTok, Instagram, X, and they think that they're going to make $1 million because they go viral. When you realize I've had something go viral to the tune of 86 million views. We had a video. Well, I mean, which one? It was the one.
2: Super Bowl ad.
0: Yeah, me and Seth did a back and forth pontification of what Super Bowl ads were going for. We caught an algorithm from Facebook somehow on a recommendation, Willie, and it blew up. It went to 86 million views. Now, it didn't do crap on YouTube. It didn't do nothing on Insta. It didn't do nothing anywhere else. Like, made like, I think it might have made like $81 on YouTube. Yep. So it did 86 million views on Facebook, and we only made $3,500. I mean, you know, you're not going to be a millionaire when you get something to go viral. And let me, I think if you Google what is the threshold of being able to say something went viral, I think it's only like maybe 10 million or 5 million views or something like that. So 86 million views on Facebook is, I think, kind of a big deal. I mean, can you do that research for me, Lummy? You know, and give me so that I'm not.
2: It all depends. So YouTube Shorts is 1 million. YouTube Long Form is 2 to 5 million. X Twitter is 50,000. Facebook is 1 million. TikTok's 1 million.
0: All right, so Facebook is.
2: It's all about 1 million.
0: And we went 86 million.
2: Yes.
0: So, I mean, that's viral, ain't it?
2: Yes.
0: Like very viral. Like, there's not a lot of videos, you know, like Mr. Beast and guys like that, but like. That's in the upper 1% of going viral on Facebook, and we made $3,500. So the problem is that these people that hang out at these places, these young people, all are trying to go viral, and so you have to do something outlandish in order to go viral. And so everybody's got their phones out while everybody's beating each other's asses, not necessarily because they are upset with because they're trying to go viral. They're trying to go viral. Take everybody's phones away, and we probably don't have half of these fights. But everybody has to captivate it, and in order to captivate it, you got to be doing something outlandish. In order to be doing something outlandish, you got to have somebody tape it, and in order to tape it, you got to go viral. Now, Lummy, can you imagine if somebody your size just goes in there and starts cleaning the house?
2: Oh, yeah.
0: Can you imagine, Gene, if some big 6'6" dude just starts haymakering people?
1: Bust out with the bear spray right about now.
0: Oh, yeah, bears. Oh, yeah. Hey, I'm telling you right now, Gene.
1: Clear the room.
0: Bear spray would empty this room full of 500 people.
1: Yeah.
0: Immediately. By the way, $20 on the YouTube chat gimmick. Bear spray. Go to your Bass Pro Shops or go to Amazon.com and get the big jug of bear spray.
1: And if you're on probation, you can't have bear spray because it's kind of a weapon. So all you want to have is wasp spray.
0: Oh.
2: Oh, there you go.
1: And it shoots 30 or 40 feet.
0: It does. It has a really sharp stream.
1: And you're just, you know, you're...
0: It's just, you wasp a guy's eyes, right?
1: Yeah, you're homophobic over the wasps. So you carry it all the time.
0: Yeah, no cop's going to take you to prison for having black flag long distance wasp spray.
1: Nope.
0: All
1: right. Jeez.
0: And these are kids.
1: Yeah.
0: These are kids that are being encouraged by these three mothers. These three mothers, I guess they took them to jail, too, because the three...
1: Get on in there and whip that girl. She jumped higher than you.
3: Yeah, that's what they're saying. Hey, man, get up in there, whip that. I'll run video so we can go viral.
4: She did a backflip. Go beat her up.
3: So we can get on TikTok. And she disrespected you by backflipping in front of you. She knows you're too fat to backflip, so go in there and knock her out. You know, you can't backflip. You've never backflipped. You've never been a backflipper. So since that person's backflipping in front of you,
4: go hit her.
3: She's making fun and disrespecting you.
4: I'll go get her some chicken tenders.
3: By the way, Lasker said something almost unbelievably hilarious. Somebody in chat said Bubba's pansexual because he gets sexually aroused over pan.
4: He sees a pan of fried chicken.
3: Sees a pan of fried chicken and gets a boner.
4: I almost didn't want to say it because I didn't want you to get mad about it.
3: That's funny as hell. And they're all just laughing about it. You know why they're laughing about it? Because they're not held accountable.
4: Not held accountable.
3: One of them are going to jail.
4: No.
3: If they did go to jail, the charges ain't going to stick.
4: Is that a boat?
3: Yeah, this is unbelievable. I did ask if this is real. And
4: it ain't real.
3: And Lummy,
5: no, it's real.
3: It's real.
5: Yeah.
4: Lummy got taken.
3: No. Well, no, I...
4: Look at the side of it. It ain't even got sides. It's got...
3: You want to hear this?
4: Windows.
3: It's one... mile long.
5: Yeah.
4: No, it ain't.
3: It's 1 mile long.
4: So why don't we just rent that ship and put it over there at the Panama thing or wherever, the Iranian thing, and turn it sideways and everything.
3: That's called the Strait of Hormuz, Gene.
4: Yeah, that's straight to Hormuz with the mile longer.
3: Straight to Hormuz.
5: Well, they got to build it still.
3: Yeah.
4: It's not built.
3: Plans have been released for the 16...
4: Where are you going to park it?
3: Hold on. 16 billion mile long ship capable of carrying 80,000 people called the Freedom Ship. The ship will be the home of about 50,000 people with a space for 10,000 tourists and 20,000 crew members.
4: Wow.
3: It's going to be it's going to cost $16 billion. It's 1 mile long. Look at this thing. It is
4: Well, that changed history on Black History Month.
3: Well, what does it have to do with Black History Month?
4: Well, if they all went on a big boat like that, a party, and then fell in the water, change life.
3: I'm just not as handy on it as I used to do it.
6: The views and opinions made by Gene Lasker are not necessarily those of our advertisers or this radio station.
3: I do not pay.
4: I'm sorry I even said anything, but man, the trampoline thing just got in my head.
5: It's a whole community, Gene.
3: Look at this.
4: I know.
3: I mean, look at this thing. Look at this. Look at here. I mean.
4: I'm going to tell you, the guy who drew that up to make it is somebody.
3: Oh, yeah, Gene. I mean, he's somebody.
5: Norman Dixon.
3: Let me.
4: No way.
3: Gene, I'm going to make a.

0: game. So that, like, what where Ray's playing at this week?
1: On the boat,
0: playing on a ship, 14 miles out in a mile long boat.
1: I mean,
0: boy, look at them
1: this
0: stores.
1: This is unbelievable.
0: I couldn't afford a ticket.
2: There's nowhere to dock, and I guess it's going to just go around the world 2 to 3 times a year.
1: I mean, so
2: there's 50,000.
0: So we got to take a boat to get to the boat.
2: Yep. 50,000 yeah. residents.
1: Probably got to take a boat to get to the boat.
0: I'm going to start looking into buying some tugs.
1: I'll tug you out. I'll tug you out.
0: Yeah.
1: And then finally, before words, and then I'm going to get into the fact that, guess what? The bombing continues. There's no ceasefire. Man. We blew the hell out of them last night.
0: We did? Good.
1: And they blew the hell out of some things, and it's just like, you blow us up, we blow you up. This country's doing that. This country's doing that.
2: 13 minutes ago, it looks like Kuwait got bombed. The international airport got bombed.
1: Yeah, so we're having to step it up because they're being dicks in the negotiation.
0: That's from a bomb that came flying through the sky?
2: From Irene. I sent it to Bubba. It's a video.
1: Yeah, I'll get to it. Yep. I'll include that in the next break, but I gotta end the segment with this. This is a Louisville police officer. And listen, I would never want to be a police officer because you're just dealing with the absolute
0: scum
1: of the earth, worst people that don't listen, that really would like to kill you and take your life. They have no remorse or regard for your authority.
0: State's gonna let them loose.
1: And so this is a trigger happy cop. When you got a guy, listen, I mean, this is like fundamental human rights. If you got a wild man that's on, he's walking down the neighborhood road naked. He's completely nude. Dong hanging out and everything.
0: Shoot him.
1: And he's on drugs, and he's making, like, you know, kind of a threatening gestures towards you. But you can clearly see he has no, you know, weapons because he's naked, and you can see his hands. He's not going to pull anything out of his ass or anything like that. And he's approaching you, and he's approaching you aggressively.
0: No way, man. He might have AIDS.
1: Well, Gene, he could have AIDS, Gene, but you have two or three other less lethal options to stop that person. You can't go to option 4, which is your gun, right from the get-go. So as the naked man...
0: We did it more often, we wouldn't have this problem happening all over time after time again. Just fix it. Kill him. No one lives when you're stupid.
1: That's not the rules of engagement for most law enforcement agencies. Most law enforcement agencies in their SOP, Standard Operating Procedure Manual, will say that you are to graduate to the most lethal form, and that's about your fourth option. If you can't hit them with your ASP, then you go ahead and pepper spray. If you can't pepper spray, then you go to your taser. If you can't... If you've went through those options and he's still on meth and crystal and he's still Superman, listen, I have seen full-blown methed-out crackheads take the barbs that they get shot and pull them out and come at the cop. Now, that's when you pull out the gun and take them out. I've seen cops use the pepper spray, and the cracked-out guy laughed at him.
0: Yeah.
1: He then took the taser. He shot him. The guy ripped him out of his like, literally, they surgically, like, embed themselves in.
0: They got a hook barb.
1: Yeah, it's like a flying fish hook that hooks your skin, and in order to get them out, if you've ever been shot, they have to take you to the hospital and cut them out.
0: Ooh.
1: They put a couple stitches in you. So I've seen guys laugh at the bear spray, rip out the taser, and then you got to shoot the guy. But you just can't go right to shooting the guy. You just can't, as much as we would like to, and Gene's probably right, if we just started shooting these crazy bastards, it would might tell the in the crazy bastard community, they might be like, hey, listen, you know what? Next time you get methed out, you think you're Superman, just go ahead and lay down. Let the cops, you know, just don't.
2: Take one.
0: Yeah.
1: Just take it. Because you know what? Remember our friend Fred? Remember, he got used to get
0: seven in the chest, bro.
1: He got six in the chest.
0: Naked. They didn't have a weapon.
3: Now to more breaking news from Kentucky.
1: Man, I don't know what we don't have the room separation we used to, Lummy. And Macho Man makes some of his food, and it smells so good.
2: I know. I'm getting hungry.
1: Oh, my God. His 9,000 grams of protein he has to eat a day.
3: police officer in Louisville is facing discipline tonight after an incident on Saturday night when he shot and killed a suspect who was naked and unarmed at the time. CBS Weekend News anchor Jerika Duncan joins us with details.

0: Oh, I love her. I love boy. CBS News is in shambles last night. Did you see where they got hold of the Scott Peltry guy? What the hell the guy's name is? They got rid of him.
1: We do warn you, this video is graphic. Jerika, what happened?
0: And that food smells good as hell, does it not?
2: Yeah.
0: What is it? Beef and rice?
2: Probably.
3: Yeah, Tony, the Louisville Metro Police Chief says he plans to fire that officer who took that fatal shot. It all started on Saturday when police got a call to a residence because a man was apparently assaulting his girlfriend and two of her friends. Now, body camera video shows...
0: The guy is buck-ass naked. So, like, there's no way he could have a weapon. There's no pockets. There's nothing under his arms. He hasn't seen anything in his butt. He's completely
4: nude. He's holding
0: his
4: butt with his hand, man. He's holding something up in there.
0: Wiener hanging out. And he's cracked out beyond belief. And the cops tell them, stop coming at me so aggressively.
3: Officer Nathan Stouts walking toward the suspect, 27-year-old Martin Netskin, who was naked and unarmed. Stouts tells Netskin to put his hands up 7 times.
0: So, I mean, like, man, pepper spray, fish hooks, that you got to go with that.
3: And then yells for him to either stop or stop walking towards him 10 times. This portion of the video may be difficult to watch.
5: Stop walking towards me. Show me your hand. Show me your other hand. Stop. Stop. Stop.
3: Nitskin's family says they believe he was happy.
0: By the way, he is
4: walking away.
0: No, hold on. He's spreading his butt cheeks.
4: He sure is.
0: Like, I don't know if he's trying to fart or what.
4: Maybe he got a knife in that crack.
0: No, he doesn't.
4: Might have a pen knife.
0: No, he ain't got nothing. He's just whacked.
3: A mental break. The police chief said that because this was a call for an assault, they would not have necessarily had a mental health professional there on the scene. As for the officer who could be fired, he was hired in 2024 and does not have a disciplinary record. Tony?
6: No, at least he's not getting arrested or getting charged.
0: He's dead. Oh, no, you mean the cop? Well, you never know.
4: How many shots did he shot at?
0: 7, I think.
4: You never know.
0: I mean, you don't know if this is, something the prosecutor might pick up, make an example out of these guys.
6: Mm.
0: So you sent me an update on the update?
6: Yes.
0: Looks
6: like Iran...
0: did they start it? Did we start it?
6: No, it says Iran sent a missile through and a drone attack.
0: And here's what they're doing.
6: Airport.
0: And here's what they're doing. They're trying to keep... They're trying to make Trump look as bad as they can. These people are unreasonable. You cannot reason with them. You cannot negotiate with them.
4: They're not smart enough to mess with Trump. Trump is stupid on his own.
0: Well, true. But they're going to keep kicking this thing down the road, and it's now going to turn from 30 to 60 to 90. Next thing you know, it's Christmas, and we're over, and they're still, we're supposed to have a ceasefire. And there was bombs, a lot of bombs dropped last night on both sides of the fence. We'll get to it next.
7: Bubba, you're hot.
8: Yes, Bubba-isms are the best thing in the world, man.
7: It's fun. It's so much fun.
8: Bubba the Love Sponge. We love you, Bubba.
9: The Bubba the Love Sponge show returns after these words.
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0: Man, my life has changed drastically. From that positioning statement. So, I don't know. I mean, I think the average American is getting epic fury fatigue. I just think we're kind of over it. We don't know what's real. We don't know who's fighting who, who's blowing off what missile, who started it, who has signed what agreement, who's broke what agreement. I think we only know this, that I feel like most Americans, regardless if you're Democratic or Republican, that you feel like we're getting screwed with. And whether the president is being honest or he's not, or he's freaking out, but he's really not freaking out, or he's cool in the pocket, or how long this thing's going to last, I think we would all agree on two things. One, we would like for it to be over sooner than later. Please. Our lives will start getting back to normal. This has affected our lives tremendously. Inflation's up. Gas prices are as high as they've been in a long time. Unemployment's down. The stock market's on fire. Everything, all other economic indicators are pretty good. If you could just get the fuel prices down and start getting some grocery prices down, and the only reason grocery prices are back up is because it takes diesel fuel to move, you know, food from the Publix warehouse to your Publix supermarket and whatever, Kroger or wherever, Walmart, Target, wherever you shop, that all that, all those durable goods come in on trucks. Some rail, but mostly trucks. But rail's even more, too, because those big choo-choo trains don't run on electricity. They run on diesel fuel, my friend. So, you know, rail is just as much more expensive as trucking is. We would agree that, one, we needed to get it resolved. Regardless of if we're pregnant with the baby, but let's have it. Let's induce labor and be done with it. And then the other thing is, like, these are some really bad, disingenuous people. Like, these people do not negotiate in good faith. They're not afraid to die. Like I've said, I've said, I can't even tell you how many times I've said it. You go ask Gene Lasker, you afraid to die? Yeah, because I'm going to miss Sarah, and I'm going to miss Coben, I'm going to miss my shop. I'm going to miss my street ride. I'm going to miss my
4: sprint car. I ain't ready to die yet.
0: Sprint car.
4: That's right.
0: I'm going to miss Bubba. I'm going to miss Bobby. I'm going to miss Lummy. Nah, yeah, I am afraid to die. I don't want to die anytime soon. That's why I'm losing weight. I'm down at 243.
5: Big E, $25.
0: That's why I've changed my ways. And I'm not near the asshole I used to be. You ask any American, you ask any person from the most part in our country, you want to die? You afraid to die? You're like, hell yeah, I don't want to die. But you ask them, the majority of them that practice Sharia law or are Muslim or believe in Muhammad or whatever their religious pattern is, they're not afraid to die. They are rewarded according to their belief system if they die. They're rewarded. They get 73 virgins and the streets are paved in gold. So be like, yeah.
6: And they don't get to live their regular life that they want to live because they're told how to live it.
0: Whatever Gene just said, I think it makes a lot of sense. Kuwait said Wednesday, that's today, that an Iranian missile and drone attack hit its international airport, killing one person and wounding others, as the ceasefire between Iran and the U.S. looked increasingly fragile after another exchange of fire. This is 30 minutes ago. 30 minutes ago. I mean, I don't think there's any sound on it.
5: No, I don't think so.
0: Kuwait says one person killed and others wounded in Iranian attack on the country's main airport. And so it looks like the Iranian drones and some missiles came and hit the Kuwait, What country is
6: all of that damage? Only one guy died.
0: Let me. Where's Kuwait?
5: In Kuwait, it's next to Iraq, so across the pond from Iran.
0: And why do they got a problem with Kuwait?
5: Because Kuwait likes us.
0: So they just bombed Kuwait's airport, and one person died. And look at just, but Gene. Okay, yes, granted, only one person died. But look at all the infrastructure
6: damage.
0: Millions and millions of dollars to repair a commercial grade airport, and this happened 30 minutes ago. And again, even CBS News says, as the ceasefire between Iran and the U.S. looks increasingly fragile after yet another exchange of fire. They're not supposed to be doing this.
5: No.
0: They're not supposed to be firing
6: on anybody.
0: No, but they're not.
3: Iran now in the efforts to negotiate a peace deal. Iranian state TV said the regime was suspending all talks with the U.S. But just hours later, President Trump said, in fact, the talks were continuing at what he called a rapid pace. So which is it? Senior National Security Correspondent Charlie Daggett reports tonight from Tel Aviv.
4: Israel's increasing bombardment of Iranian-backed Hezbollah in southern Lebanon, which today included a strike that tore through a hospital in the city of Tyre, has prompted Iranian negotiators to shut down all communications with the U.S. until Israel stops its ground offensive. Iran's foreign ministry spokesman said a ceasefire in Lebanon is an inseparable part of any ceasefire and any final agreement to end the war. President Trump then took to social media, posting today that talks are continuing at a rapid pace. This comes amid escalating attacks between Iran and the U.S. in recent days. Iran's Revolutionary Guard Corps released video today, claiming to show ballistic missiles launched at U.S. military targets in retaliation for U.S. airstrikes over the weekend. Defense sources confirm that U.S. forces did intercept two Iranian missiles targeting American troops in Kuwait. They said no U.S. personnel were harmed. After U.S. fighter jets struck two locations along the Strait of Hormuz, housing radar and command and control sites for drones. But tonight, President Trump said that...
0: I just sent you an email on your Gmail.
5: Okay.
0: That I need you to IM me.
5: Got it.
0: Because Brooke Hogan sent me a very disturbing text yesterday.
5: Oh.
0: And no. I mean, like, this is really, really, really kabuki what's happening to her. And I'm going to probably have her on the phone here in a minute to explain, because I don't even want to explain it. I'd rather have her explain it in her own words. But she thinks it might be Scientology that's screwing with her, as she is increasingly asking more and more questions about what happened to her father and why she can't see the autopsy, and getting more and more dead ends. Let me just finish this out.
4: Both Israel and Hezbollah have agreed not to attack each other. However, Prime Minister Benjamin Netanyahu said his forces would target Beirut if the group continued attacking Israeli cities.
0: See, like, I just think that this is all planned for them to create as much havoc. They lie to us. They tell us it's a ceasefire. And then literally Trump comes on TV and says, "We'll let you know we're getting real close." And then they come on, like, literally 30 minutes after Trump on their television and be like, "Under no circumstances are we negotiating with America. We will never give our nuclear capabilities up. We will never, you know, we're not negotiating with America. America sucks. Death to America."
7: This new video that really shows the destruction left by Israeli strikes near a hospital in Tyre on Monday. Lebanon State News.
0: So Israel launched fresh strikes on southern Lebanon. So we can't get these two to stop fighting. And so since these two won't stop fighting, Israel's continuing to launch things into Lebanon. Lebanon's continuing to blow stuff back over there. They're down here fighting. And, you know, the grown-ups at the negotiation table can't seem to be able to negotiate in good faith because everybody's still fighting around them.
7: Agency says the attack killed four people and injured 127 others, including dozens of hospital workers. Mr. Netanyahu is facing pressure at home to escalate the war with Hezbollah after repeated attacks or northern Israel. But in a heated phone call, President Trump urged him to scale back while efforts are underway for a broader peace deal with Iran. Mr. Trump says he stopped Israel from carrying out a major raid on Beirut. Iran is demanding a ceasefire in Lebanon as part of any wider deal. But after a series of contradictory reports, it's frankly difficult to say exactly where those on-again, off-again peace talks actually stand. So we're joined now by CNN's Jerusalem correspondent Jeremy Diamond and our politics senior reporter Stephen Collinson. Jeremy, let me start with you, because this time roughly yesterday, President Trump was taken to social media to say that the shooting will stop, that Israel will not attack them, and they will not attack Israel, speaking about Hezbollah. Just bring us up to date with the very latest. Has the shooting stopped?
0: No. Nobody's stopping nothing. Nope. Everybody's just making excuses, and they're still blasting each other.
8: Well, there certainly is no complete ceasefire in Lebanon at the moment, just as there has not been for much of the existence of that very same ceasefire. What has changed in the last 24 hours are that the Israeli military and the Israeli government was, it seems, forced to shelve plans to escalate its attacks in Lebanon, and in particular in the Lebanese capital of Beirut. Just last night, we were seeing the Israeli military issuing these evacuation orders for the southern suburbs of Beirut, and then came President Trump's phone call with the Israeli Prime Minister, and that's when it all changed. The Israelis say that they are still retaining effectively the threat of strikes on Beirut should Hezbollah not uphold its end of the bargain, which is ceasing its attacks against Israeli populations.
0: We pretty much, that's from yesterday, you know, let me?
5: Yeah,
0: that's from yesterday. And so, you know, again, we bombed them last night, right?
5: Well, technically.
6: Not enough.
0: Not enough, Gene. That's what I'm saying. Not enough. The media and Trump, everybody, they're like,
6: I want to hear about a lot of people dying.
0: I want to hear about...
6: like when my towers went down. A lot of people died. 3, let's have a lot of people die over there.
0: Come on, man. Let's have a lot of people die Thursday.
6: I'm saying kill the pregnant women.
0: Well, we're not saying that, Gene, at all.
6: All of them.
0: You can't, Gene. You can't say that. Say you're sorry.
6: Pregnant women died in them towers.
0: I'm going to have to run a disclaimer. We don't know how many pregnant women died at 9/11. We don't know.
6: 8.
9: The views and opinions made by Gene Lasker are not necessarily those of our advertisers or this radio station.
6: All right, let me change. I'll think of something else. But you know, when you said something about Brooke Hogan's want to speak, I thought maybe did she try to borrow $5,000 from Seth?
0: No.
6: Try to borrow money?
0: Footage released after a crash in Central Florida leaves. So this woman was so drunk that she went through a toll booth in Florida and on the toll road.
6: Oh, she killed the lady.
0: And she killed the woman. She lost she lost control of her car.
5: It was the Daytona.
0: And think about this, man. If you're sitting in those tow booths, I know they put like a little...
6: They got that concrete lick there. Yeah, it's pretty hard to hit them, but...
0: But I mean, you can't...
6: You get launched up over it.
0: If you're hauling ass through there and lose control...
6: Oh, it's easy to do.
0: I mean, you're just a sitting duck as a tow booth person. And she goes through a tow booth drunk, hits the tow booth person, I think kills them.
5: Yep. They kept driving.
6: Is it a dude or a girl?
0: I don't know. I think the woman. Yeah. And then she drove into the beach.
6: The tow booth is on a downhill slide anyway, and it don't have a big concrete barrier like a regular tow booth does on the cross town.
0: This is the beach tow booth,
6: yes, right? Yeah. It's just a little wooden shack right there in the middle of the street. It might have a little bit of a barrier, but nothing.
0: Because people are going 5 miles an hour
6: coming down that hill.
0: Yeah, you're leaving A1A. You're making a left or a right,
6: exactly.
0: And it's just a little like from here to the end of the garage. And it usually has some sand on it and stuff from people tracking it off the beach. So you just kind of go chili dog in there. If you're a motorcycle, you really got to be careful.
6: Yeah, because you're slipping slide.
0: Right. And you don't gas it up and act like you're doing, you know,
6: you fall down.
0: Tokyo Drift in there.
6: Nope.
0: Like this little girl did.
10: Oh no, 35-year-old Deanna Harrell was drinking at a bar in Daytona Beach Shores Monday afternoon, then reported for...
0: Think about this. This woman right here...
6: Looks like it's early in the morning.
0: Will spend the rest of her life in prison. This woman right here, who's somebody's grandma, who's probably got a drinking problem, but never really wanted to kill anybody. She is so drunk that she runs over the toll booth woman.
6: I tell her something?
0: Yeah, go ahead.
6: Call Hazlett.
10: Drunk driving erratically.
5: This is all the different times.
0: Oh, so this is all...
5: This is throughout the day, because she got arrested at 4, around 4 in the afternoon.
0: So at 12:29, yeah. You know, like 29 minutes past noon, she makes a U-turn in the middle of a peninsula.
11: Over the hump.
10: Just minutes before this, he says these surveillance videos show the black pickup truck speeding down the Dunlawton Beach ramp and taking out the toll booth.
0: Oh, my God.
5: She had no chance.
11: No, she didn't.
10: Surveillance video showed the black pickup truck speeding down the Dunlawton Beach ramp and taking out the toll booth with the
0: attendant
10: inside.
12: At 12:38, she kills our victim. What you're not going to see in here is that our victim, Tiny Joe Baker, enters that booth at 12:38:05. At 12:40, she's dead. At 12:39...
0: So she was at work and in the booth for less than 2 minutes.
11: Oh, poor baby.
12: EMTs are on location.
10: The sheriff says Harold kept driving down the beach, but eventually got stuck in the sand.
0: She kept it gassed up until she got to the water.
5: Yep.
11: Well, you see that?
10: Body camera video from deputies show the lifeguards attempting to help Baker, then show them getting to Harold, who they say reeked of alcohol. Sheriff Chitwood says they had to place Harold in a psychiatric hold via the Baker Act due to her threats of self-harm, but they are pursuing vehicular...
0: Listen, you can say you're going to kill yourself because you think you're going to get out of jail. They're just going to hold you until you finally sober up, and then you're going to go in the clink.
10: Homicide charges against her.
12: 35 seconds after our victim enters the booth, she's dead. And our job is to build a case to make sure that Tammy Joe and her family get justice.
0: Poor Tammy Joe. She just going to work, trying to make a living.
11: She ain't making much money in that tow booth either.
0: But she's just busting her ass, trying to do the right thing, not be on unemployment or SNAP benefits or anything like that. She's just trying to make a living. And now she, you know, husband, kid, family, gone. And you would never, like, if you're like, hey, my mom works the tow booth down at Daytona Beach. Okay, that's great. I mean, you would never think in a million years that would be, your mom would come home dead.
11: Tell her you know me, she'll let you down.
10: The sheriff says these cases take time, and the state attorney's office is actually asking for more evidence. He says right now they are working on getting a search warrant for the car. Video from the bar.
11: Is that a proper shirt for a news person?
0: It's kind of hot.
11: Yeah, but it's like...
5: Gee, they're in Daytona Beach.
11: It makes you look there.
0: She looks... Yeah.
5: Okay,
11: bottom should be hooked together.
0: She's got nice jugs, Gene, and she just gives you a small little hint of them.
11: But
0: it's just a hint, and I think it's very classily done, too.
10: We're drinking before this crash, and then they will take it...
0: She needs some Botox, I'll tell you that.
10: Back to the state attorney's office and ask for those vehicular...
11: What, for the wrinkles on her forehead?
10: ...to be held. On no bond, we're told.
0: So did you get what I sent
5: you? No, I was telling Macho he might need to come in and look at it real quick because I haven't got it yet.
0: Should I? I can't text it to you because you ain't got a phone, right?
5: That's right.
11: Why? Didn't pay the bill.
0: I got to go to work. No. I got to get this footage to you because I got to play it.
11: Play out.
5: Macho's going to. If you need help,
0: okay. Hold on.
5: Come in.
0: Brooke's telling me not. Hold off.
5: Okay.
0: Not gonna say anything. There's
5: so
0: something that's happening. Yeah, there's she's I can't really get into it. She told me not to, so we'll be back in a minute.
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1: Lummy, I just got a text for from some really good people from California that's catching the show.
2: Oh, great.
1: I love when California people listen to, or watch, I should say, watch the show. It's, you know, I think California is like our third, or I think it's Florida, New York, Pennsylvania, then California.
2: I think you are correct.
1: Mm. And the chicks from California are hot.
2: Yeah.
1: Real liberal. Do anything. At least my experience with California.
2: Fourth.
3: Smell like fire.
2: Look on for YouTube, it's fourth.
1: Oh, fourth.
2: Yes.
1: Fourth.
2: New York, Tampa, Chicago, L.A.
1: Gene, and California's a lockout state, isn't it? You can't go there.
3: No.
1: You can't go there as an outlaw.
3: No.
1: And even if you go there as a private citizen, do you have to... Nope. You can't go even as a private citizen because you're always an outlaw.
3: Yeah, I'm registered.
1: I'm registered, like my dog, papers. model Penny Lane is going viral after owning the Sports Illustrated Miami Swim Week runway. Now, I think this plays back in black or something. Yeah, so I can't. No. I'll get a copyright strike, so I will not.
3: Well, you can play it on mine. I'm not a copyright.
1: No, well, Gene, the AC/DC can't. The owners of the AC/DC Back in Black song. They're not going to denote your usage for mine.
3: Hey, I'm a plus, man. Give me it.
1: I'm queer and I'm plus. But so I can't play the music behind this. But man, talk about boobies a bouncing! Look at this,
3: Sarah boobs right there.
1: Oh my God! Look at that! Whew. Is that too much?
3: Man, she's like she almost looks like the basketball player.
2: She is not.
1: There was this chick back in the Power Pick Dave's name. There was a groupie named Jessica Basketballs, and she had these big natural, like boobs this big. She was from Plant City, and she used to come down every Thursday and just give
3: God did not neglect her.
1: No, yeah. God. No, God gave this woman
3: everything.
1: God gave this woman everything, and then some. I think I'm going to be honest with you. I think those are natural.
3: Oh, they are.
1: Yeah, they're.
2: They're natural.
1: Those are. Oh my God. Yeah. Those are natural. That's the perfect woman right there. My Lord, that might be the hottest bitch I've ever seen in my entire life.
2: I sent you her Instagram.
1: Oh, you did?
2: Yes.
3: I dye her hair, but that's me.
1: Oh, you mean black?
3: Yeah.
1: Yeah, gotta go. Brunette. Yeah. I fancy brunettes more so than blondes as well, but when you have a blonde like that.
3: I like
1: that,
3: the blonde hair that grows on the backside of their ears, though.
1: I like the blonde hair that goes upside the back of their ass. It's called peach fuzz. Oh, is this right here? I can't play any of the music. Nothing's better than an in-shape, hot, skinny girl with big flippy-flop natural jugs. You know, listen, I'm all for boob jobs. Every one of my girlfriends pretty much has gotten them.
3: But you're trying to copy this gimmick.
1: But when you are in-shape, skinny, nice ass, petite.
3: God even gave her an upper lip.
1: And don't need to do the lip injections. You got nice natural lips, and you got like 32 double D boobs. Natural. They bounce.
3: 1-inch ears.
1: And I mean, she might be one of the most perfect, beautiful women I've ever seen. I mean, has she got like 10 million followers on Instagram?
2: No, I'm actually surprised. She only has 522,000.
4: Give her a raise.
3: One more. 22,000. One now.
1: Right. Hi, I'm super hot, and since I'm super hot, I can get guys to buy me really, really fancy oceanside hotels. And when you got the kind of equipment she's got, you got them stacked up 15 deep, ready to. You know, but a lot of times women that are that hot aren't really that good in bed.
3: They don't have to be.
1: They don't have to be that good in bed because they're just absolutely.
3: Bring your stun gun to bed. Don't move around.
1: Look at that. Not an ounce of makeup on. Natural. Wow. Oh, man.
3: Man, I'm glad I could see the brunette on the right side. That's smoking more hotter than her.
1: See the brunette that's smoking more hotter.
3: That looks like
1: Sarah.
3: Look at that. Just the right size.
1: She is. She's a smoke show.
3: Yeah.
1: So let me, is this a California girl? Is she a California girl? Penny Lane is the name.
2: Make sure. But it looks like she's living there now.
1: Yeah, I mean, they may not. Oh, look at this. I'm going to turn music off, but like, I mean, the side boob, the big areola. I need to burn a timeout immediately.
3: And that's then, almost AI.
1: She is so perfect that she's almost AI. Yes, I would agree. And then Lummi, the second most perfect hot chick in the world. Now, I think she's got naturals as well.
2: Yeah, this is Jackson Dart's girlfriend.
1: Yeah, the starting quarterback for the New York Giants, who just got into a little bit of a dust-up introducing Donald Trump, and then his running back, former first-round or fellow first-rounder, what is it, Abdul the Butcher?
2: Yes.
1: Said that you're a piece of shiz because you introduced the president. This is Jackson Dart's girlfriend. Remember we were talking, we saw the Kentucky Derby picks yesterday?
2: Mm-hmm. Oh, by the way, Penny Lane was born, she's from England.
1: Oh, that even makes her hotter.
2: She has a little accent then.
1: And does she live in California?
2: Yes.
1: Yeah, of course. They all migrate to L.A., but I think L.A. is a completely dumpster.
3: I think you got a better walk.
1: I think L.A. is a complete dumpster fire.
2: Yes, it is.
1: I think hot chicks.
3: Boom.
1: I think, like, international, globally hot.
3: If she knew what she looked like from behind, she'd walk backwards.
1: I think now the hot chick circuit, they might be moving out of L.A. because it's just so expensive to live, and it's a dumpster fire. And it's just, I mean, my God.
3: They got to move here?
1: And so, no. Well, Miami. Miami has become kind of like a big modeling mecca now for a lot of these L.A. girls. They move to Miami. Or they move to Austin, Texas, or Dallas, or...
3: That ain't going to do us no good. Our cars ain't low enough to go there.
1: What, to Miami?
3: Yeah.
1: Our cars ain't. Wait, trying to. Oh, they're all Mexican lowriders?
3: Yep. Exactly.
1: Hello, who's this?
4: Good morning, guys. How are you?
1: Good, buddy. And by the way, I just want everybody to know that Brooke Hogan has since gotten a hold of me and is like, listen, I'm going to have to leave. She filed a police report.
2: Oh.
1: About what is happening to her and her family right now. She thinks that it's Scientology based. But she doesn't want to necessarily get on the air and talk about it. Steve has talked her out of calling. I'm all about kind of talking about it and putting them on notice if indeed they are doing what I have video. She videotaped what is happening.
4: Well, I don't think so, buddy. Get the hell out of here. Take that.
1: All right, so who
3: is that coming from?
2: This guy.
4: Oh, sorry, guys. I'm just trying to race this guy off the line. This is NorCal Mark. Just so you know, hey, everybody in California ain't a liberal, and Northern California is different than Southern California. I'm just sticking up for us out here in California.
1: No, I mean, like, from San Francisco on down is pretty much a crap, is a dumpster fire. But, yeah. I mean, you get into the northern part where all the vineyards are and things like that, it's quite beautiful. And I think, and I'm not trying to say liberal's bad, I'm not. But, I mean, when California now has this new rule, which I was going to run here in a minute, where if you here, where's it at right here? Let me, I have it here. It's called the Nick Shirley Act. Have you heard about it?
4: Oh God, here we go.
1: And so it says, hold on here. It says the California Democrats put in the Stop Nick Shirley Act that they actually will put journalists in jail for investigating fraud. So if you're a journalist and you're investigating some fraudulent activity like the Somalians in Minneapolis or what the big, remember the big water caper, Lummi, where they were supposed to have all this water infrastructure to fight, you know, wildfires in California?
3: Didn't have any.
1: And they blew all the money. And so if it's not just video takedown requests, it's fine and legal fees. You can go to jail. I looked into this, and they can actually file criminal charges against journalists. They can file these charges for what they considered aggressive tactics. It would fall under repeated visits to private property, confronting any staff, filming in ways for that disrupt operations, doxing address, meaning literally mentioning the facilities. You can face civil crimes, restraining orders, fines, or criminal harassment charges if prosecutors stretch the law. This bill says that anyone that investigates fraud taking place in immigrant communities and state-funded NGOs, they can actually go to jail, be fined $10,000, spend a lot of money defending themselves, and the video has to be removed. This act has been passed. passed on the assembly floor, and I think is waiting for the governor to sign it. So you can't even be
3: That state?
1: You just can't. Yes. Yeah, just California. You can't be a journalist that digs deep into fraud and potentially expose somebody that's doing a fraudulent type deal. They can put you in jail for that.
2: That's nice.
4: That's typical. That's typical of Newsom. You know, the only good news with all of this is that everybody's watching what happens here in California. And you're right. It is. We should just slip it into the ocean, at least Southern California. And Gavin Newsom ain't going to make it to president because of what he's done here.
1: I hope.
4: That's the silver lining.
1: I hope Spencer Pratt. Now, looks like it's going to end up being the current incumbent, the last night's mayoral.
2: Bass, yeah, Mayor Bass.
1: Yeah, is it Catherine Bass? Anyway, Mayor Bass, yeah. this light-skinned African-American woman who is Karen Bass, the current L.A. mayor, made it. She made it. They take the top two. And so it looks like the Spencer Pratt guy, the former reality star, but he's really, really has more common sense than most. I hope he's the new mayor of L.A. and can turn L.A. around. But this Karen Bass bitch has ran L.A. right into the ground. L.A. is just horrible. Absolutely horrible.
4: Yep. Yep. They haven't even fixed the fires from, what was it, a year and a half ago.
1: No. Nothing. Haven't. And there's fraud. Yeah, and it's just, you know, and listen, so one of the Democratic candidates that's running for governor, we played on yesterday's show, and he was talking to that A.B. Hernandez guy that competed as a woman in the girls' track meet, won 3 state titles, set a national record on triple jump by 4 feet, is a man, is a boy, is and has a penis, and the gubernatorial candidate for your governor after Gavin Newsom, this dude is talking to the Democratic old dude that's running for governor, is talking to this boy that competes as a girl, letting him know that I'm going to stand by you and others 100%. So there's going to be like 1,000 boys next year. Let me run in, playing softball and volleyball and girls basketball.
2: Yep.
1: And I mean, like, you know what? You need to compete with regards to how you what you are chromosomally. If you're a boy, if you're an XY, you're a boy and you play boy sports. And if you're an XX, you're a girl and you play girl stuff. You can't have a wiener, produce more testosterone, and just physically be better than a woman. Men are made differently. And just because, and by the way, I think A.B. Hernandez got like 22nd or 31st in last year's boys track meet. And so since he can't win as a boy, he has to put a sports bra on, wear a mini skirt and some lipstick and compete as a woman.
2: Yep.
1: And the governor and the guy that might be your next governor says he's all for that and supports that cause. And that this kid's mom is a hero.
3: Ha! And you're guilty of paying taxes to that idiot.
1: Well, this guy is, not me.
4: Yeah, not. I don't know about that. We'll keep that on a kayfabe on my taxes.
1: I mean, is there for instance, Arnold Schwarzenegger, the great governor, and his first governor, his first term as a
3: why was he great? He didn't do nothing.
1: No, he but the hell he didn't.
4: No, he was good.
1: He was good, Gene.
4: Was good.
1: He was.
4: Yeah.
1: He's
3: why'd y'all run him off?
1: Well, he turned out. He did two terms.
4: Yeah, he timed out.
1: And then he could
3: how
1: never.
3: How in the hell can you term out and you can't term out as a congressman?
1: Yeah, well, that's the problem. We need term limits on everything. We need term limits on every political office, from the dog catcher to the if the president has, the maximum of 2 terms, then shouldn't, the people that are under the, like the congressmen and the senators, governors have 2 terms. Other, major public officials are.
3: Somebody dropped the ball on that.
1: Yeah,
3: idea,
1: and you can't pass it as law because they're not going to vote for themselves to have rules like
3: hell
1: that.
3: No,
1: so it's over. Anyway, sir, I love my California listeners. I had a couple California listeners text me today. You're calling today. It's our fourth most listened to state of all states, and I think we have a large amount of listeners out of California. And I love you guys.
4: Yeah, I've been listening since the Sirius days, and I don't miss a show. I listen to you guys live the last 2 hours, and then the rest of the day I listen to the first 2 hours of the show. So I don't miss nothing, and I love the show. You guys are great, and
1: by what
4: I
1: means
4: look forward to coming to Barf.
1: By what means do you catch the show?
4: Usually on HQ. When I'm at the house in the mornings before I leave for work, I usually use the YouTube gimmick and hit the like button and watch you guys YouTube a little bit, and then as soon as I get in the car, I go to HQ.
1: Oh, so you're a BARP guy too? You're that level?
4: Yeah, man. I'm coming. Oh, I'm coming, baby.
3: Nah, no, to the new place. Yeah,
1: to the new. But we got a new Covington Farm Barn. This place
3: you'll feel right at home. It's like California.
1: This place is unbelievable. It's high dollar. It's upper crush like California. It really is. Yeah. So anyway, perfect. Bud, man, yeah, we love you, bud.
4: All right, thanks, guys. Love the show.
1: See you later, buddy. No homo. This is, I guess, explaining the potential Nick Shirley act. So journalists can't even go in and start drilling down deep on fraud, because if you're drilling down deep on one of these politicians and you're getting close to getting to them, they're just going to pull out this Nick Shirley act. Nick Shirley was the guy that went and uncovered all the corruption in Minneapolis. And it's to the tune of billions of dollars where these Somalians were given the Iggy from their Omar Ilar, whatever that bitch's name, that they were going to start, you know, like the government was going to start funding Somalian health care, I'm sorry, child care. And so all these Somalians, there's like 23 child care companies in this one office building, and there wasn't any child care companies. They were just
3: no employees.
1: Yeah, but there wasn't even a business.
3: Right.
1: And they were making like, you know, $25,000-$30,000 a month getting federal subsidies.
3: I'll wear a turban for that.
5: Stop Nick Shirley Act was voted upon yesterday in the state of California, and of course it passed. 57 legislators voted for it, while 19 legislators voted against it. In the state of California, the politicians are more afraid of the people exposing the fraud than the fraud taking place in their state. This bill says that if anyone investigates fraud taking place in immigrant communities and state-funded NGOs, they actually can go to jail, be fined up to $10,000, spend a lot of money defending themselves, and if they post a video about it, well, the video will have to come down. If you remember,
1: how in the hell does this get passed? How can you people of California,
3: you're next,
1: let your leaders and politically and elected officials post and pass things that stop journalists from investigating fraud? What world are you living in? And where your governor aligns himself with boys that want to put lipstick on and beat girls in sports.
2: Good luck.
5: Nick Shirley's viral video. He visited a few daycares in San Diego. One of the daycares that he went to actually had children there, but there were no adults there. This was a state-funded daycare in an apartment.
1: So, Lummy, they got the child fraud gimmick going on in Cali, too.
2: They do. That's why they're trying to shut it down now.
5: He found a few little kids there. The little kid said, "No, we just watch ourselves. There's no adults here." This is the type of activity that politicians in the state of California do not want you looking into. They also don't want you looking into NGOs and just where all that taxpayer money is going, because many politicians have their own NGOs.
1: Yeah, so Gene, these politicians will open up their own little businesses, but they're really not a business.
3: That's how.
1: Because they know where the federal grant money is and how to get it, and so they'll open up, or their uncle, or their cousin, or their husband, or their wife, or their significant other.
3: I thought about opening up a daycare, and I just put body cams on all my kids, and then you just keep up with your own kid. You don't like what he's doing? Talk to your kid. You see what he's doing, he's got a body cam.
5: Remember, politicians are supposed to work for us. We actually work for them, because somehow politicians become millionaires off of these NGOs. The politicians in California, they don't want anyone looking around into their fraud, because perhaps they are a part of the fraud. They want to scare people from investigating fraud in their state, because investigating fraud in their state means you're investigating them. Let me know your thoughts on this one.
3: Perfectly right.
1: Thank God California's got some hot little freaks. Because that's the only thing that's saving them, Lummy.
3: I love you, Sarah.
1: You can have Jimmy Kimmel and you can have all that liberal nonsense. I'm out, buddy. I love you too, Sarah, for saving my friend.
3: Good to see you there, Mr. Warsaw, Indiana.
1: Yeah, I got to go. Me and Larry are going out for lunch.
2: All right, have fun.
1: Fantastic.

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0: is the Bubba the Love Sponge Show. Wednesday, June 3, 2026. With the infamous Mike positioned correctly. And seems like he's in a pretty good mood.
1: And
0: looks like maybe you're down a pound or two.
1: Down to 43.
0: Woo! Yeah. It shows.
1: I can't get out of the 40s, bro.
0: I know, man. Once you get stuck in a 10-pound gimmick.
1: And I did what you said. Well, you're starving yourself. Eat a little bit better. Eat a little bit more. So I do that a couple of times. My wife says I don't eat enough, but I don't know, man.
0: I got to tell you, man, I have been really trying to diet. And I've not been public about it because of just, you know, the haters and the trolls will continue to tell me that I'm a fat ass. And I am. But I have lost a little bit of weight, and I'm not going to give any particulars or anything like that. But so literally, Lasker, I'm like you. I can eat responsible, but unless I absolutely starve myself, I don't lose weight. And so, like last night, Larry Plummer and his grandchildren are here visiting from Warsaw, and the kids are going to Disney World today. So yesterday I fired up the grill. We had hot dogs and hamburgers, and I cracked open my Omaha steak package.
1: Oh, nice!
0: That I got.
1: Is that why you cleaned up the yard for Larry?
0: Yeah, I did.
2: I reached out to him, so hopefully I hear back on.
1: It looks real nice. Something out there.
0: Looks good, doesn't it, Gene? Yeah. Pull in all mode.
2: Did you tell them to leave for Disney around now so they can beat all the traffic?
0: Yep, they're leaving. Right. I think they're leaving in like 15 minutes.
2: Yeah, smart.
0: So anyway, I have one. So yesterday, I have an egg sandwich for breakfast. Okay, just that's it. And then I have I had a thing of string cheese and one monster when I was on the air. And then I started grilling about 12. I had a couple phone calls to make after the show. I didn't get to do my break it down with Bubba because I was working the grill for the family and taking the kids swimming and everything. So that's all I had, an egg sandwich, a thing of string cheese, and I know what I weighed in the morning. And so then I had at 12:30, I had a hot dog with a bun. No, I had a hamburger with no bun and then a hot dog with a bun. And that's it. That's all I had. So I had a hamburger with no bun, a hot dog with a bun, an egg sandwich, and string cheese. Now, calorie-wise, I don't even know that amounts to 1,500 to 2,000 calories. I don't even know. And I didn't eat after 1 o'clock. Like, I didn't eat. So, you know, I weigh last night before I go to bed. And I'm hungry. It's like 7 o'clock, and I'm hungry. But I'm like, that's where I really do my best. That's where I can really lose some weight. Where if I don't eat my last, kind of like a fasting kind of deal that Anna used to, that Anna all turned us on to. But so, you know, if my last meal is at 1 and my first meal is at 4, you know, that's like 15 hours or so of fasting. And usually I'll wake up like 2 or 3 pounds lighter. Okay. So I went to bed and I weighed myself and I knew what it was. So I was hungry. So I'm like, man, you know, the only thing I drank was maybe like a half a glass of water to take some of my, you know, my sleep meds. And I wake up and I know what my number is. And I'm like, oh my God, I got this little goal that I'm trying to hit. Like, Gene, I'm trying to go to the next number down. You know what I'm saying? Like, you're stuck in the 40s. I'm stuck in, you know, I'll just be honest with you. I'm stuck in the 90s. And I went in and I weighed 291.6 last night.
2: Oh.
0: Okay? Weighed 291.6. Last night, I'm hungry as hell. I have a half a sip, like maybe 3 ounces of water. And I'm like, I was so excited today because I knew I was going to get in the 80s. I just knew I was.
1: I ain't never lost 2 pounds in one day, ever.
0: No, at night you will.
2: Yeah.
0: So you got to understand, Gene, my last meal was at 1, so my body's just going to be a little, it should have been just a little melting factory at night as I sleep 8 hours, you know, and so I'm thinking, and it's usually without fail, and I'm like, hey, you know, I'm going to hit, because I'm trying to hit 89. I'm trying to hit 289. That's I want to get, like, Gene, just like you want to get in the 30s.
1: Yeah.
0: And I've been in the 90s now for like a month. And I was you know, I was at 313 when I started. And so I'm like, I don't care. I'm going to be trying. I don't care. People can.
2: You were 313?
0: I was really good. I was three. No, no, I was 313.
2: No, I'm saying you looked good at the point.
0: No, I didn't. I looked like a fat ass, especially with when I shaved. I look like I got this big fat gobbler. I got to maybe have Dan cut that out or something. I don't know. I gotta get even skinnier now that I'm clean shaven because it really shows your fat. Like Gene, like your face is starting to kind of thin out and get sculpted a little bit as you like you don't.
1: I ain't getting that. What do they call that face now? The
0: Ozempic face.
1: I don't got one of them.
0: No,
1: I told my wife I ain't got that,
0: and neither do I because I'm not on that. I'm not on that either.
2: Semi-autographed Travis, $20.
0: I'm gonna be honest with you. I tried Ozempic and beat it. Like it didn't do anything for. I don't know if I wasn't taking a big enough dose. This was like a year or two ago.
1: It didn't do nothing for me neither when I tried it.
0: Yeah, it didn't do nothing for me. I'm like,
1: but they said, well, you ain't on it long enough.
0: I'm like, man, I'm still starving. I'll take a shot and be like, you know, by like day two or three, your appetite should be. I'm like, man, I'm hungrier than I was before I took this stuff. I want to go to McDonald's and get a Big Mac and a 6-piece right now, immediately. So, last night I weigh in 291.6. So I'm like, oh my god. I'm starving right now. My body's probably, you know, so I'm going to wake up. I'm going to wake up at like 80. I know I'm going to, this is the way it is. I'm going to wake up at 89. Oh my God, I'm going to get in the 80s. Then I'll eat a sensible breakfast, maybe just like, you know, an egg sandwich with none of the bread, just egg and cheese, you know, just something kind of even more responsible. Woke up this morning, 291.4. It's like ruined my day. I'm like, what? Hold on. So then I took my underwear off, thinking it was gonna, you know, maybe I got a pound there or something because I did weigh nude after the shower last night. So I went down to nude, and it was 291.3, like a tenth of an ounce.
1: Yeah.
0: And I'm like, oh my god, what happened to my little furnace that was supposed to burn last night?
2: It was creating muscle. Muscle weighs more than fat.
1: Oh so. No, you, they say that.
0: Oh, let me don't. Yeah, I still Come feel on. And look fat. You know. So I'm just like, anyway. I'm going to try to continue to like, but then you get like a little setback like that and you're like, ah, screw it. I'm going to eat some French fries today and you know, whatever. So.

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2: Right there. That's all I eat.
3: Yeah, I got to starve myself.
2: That's the only thing I can
3: eat.
2: I
3: think it was that big, that big Omaha hot dog with a bun and slathered in ketchup. That probably was my deal. But I'm like, really? Like, you're
2: telling me a hot dog?
3: You're a fat ass, and your body needs a certain amount of calories to maintain your fat assness.
2: Not like three slices of chocolate cake.
3: No, but I didn't eat that.
2: I know, that's what I'm saying.
3: Yeah, I just ate anyway. But then sometimes I'll kind of not do so good on my diet. But here's the deal, Gene. If I go out and work, besides sitting here on my ass and doing you know, this show, but if I go out and get on my skag and actually get a good sweat going, then the weight just, yeah, Macho, you're right. I got to do cardio.
4: You know, Bubba, I felt, and now that you have it, I hate doing cardio. So I started doing laps at the pool.
3: I started doing that too.
4: Hey man, that's a workout.
3: I started doing that too, and I started at 20 laps.
4: Yeah.
3: And I would do like every other, so like lap one and two would be like the breaststroke, and then lap three and four would be like the freestyle overhand deal. And I put on a snorkel and a mask so that I can keep my head down the entire time.
4: Oh, there you go.
3: And so, but you know, the kids are here now, and so the, yeah. You know, so I can't get into my swimming routine as much because I'm playing with the kids in the pool and things like that. So
2: why swim right over the top of them, smash them?
3: No, I'm not going to smash them. So anyway, so I got an interesting call yesterday, and you know, there's a part of me that doesn't have to do anything, and I can just leave. You know, and this is from Brian the babyface. And I guess that Seth has. Listen, I pride myself on being wide open, fellas.
2: Got a story now.
3: Yeah, I pride myself on being wide open. I'm not holding anything back. You know, like I didn't even kayfabe you about my weight. You know exactly what I weighed. Just for those scoring at home and who want to troll me and being, I weighed 291.4 today. That's what I weighed. So you can figure, you know, my BMI and how fat I am and disgusting I am. And what have you. And, you know, I guess I can be a little more open about me trying to diet. I'm trying to, you know, be better and lose some weight. So with the Seth Kushner situation, I never really wanted to talk about what I talked about. And I figured if I was going to talk about what I talked about, I was going to go wide open like I did. And so, obviously, that was a reaction to Seth's wife's posting on her Facebook, taking a shot at me. And even though she didn't mention me by name, there's only one person in the world she could be talking about. And if you were open or following her, and I did get screenshots of it, my name was mentioned in the comments, and she was responding to that. Now, that didn't get posted, of course. And it's all been since taken down. And, you know, prior to that shot that Jessica Kushner took on me, I've not said a word, even though I genuinely dislike Seth. I think he's a scumbag. Huh. I think he's absolutely a money-grubbing scumbag, and he knows deep down how good I took care of him and how there was a different set of rules for him versus everybody else. And you know what, everybody else? I'm sorry for that, because the two people that are left, three with Gary, and then you count Gene and Dan and Jay and Brian to an extent, you know.
2: I'm a virus, though. You can't run me off.
3: That's fine. You'll get your own. You'll run yourself off.
4: You're like COVID? You'll
3: implode. You'll implode. You'll hit your own chip one day and just completely drop, blow a piston. You mean blow a main cap. So
4: Gene's AIDS.
3: So here's the deal. So I told,
2: thanks, Macho, man. He speaks up once in a while. He dogs me hard.
4: That was me.
3: That was Lummy.
2: Oh.
3: I wish Macho Man would get his microphone.
2: You play him, Macho.

0: Macho Man.
1: Well, I mean, I do wish my Macho Man would get his microphone. I missed the occasional Macho chime in.
2: Yeah, I think he's going to be working on it in the next couple of days or week.
1: This week.
2: Yeah.
1: I think today, you and him, you have to.
2: Oh, we are. No, because I'm eating Wolf down there, too.
1: You got to go to the old studios.
2: We are.
1: You got to.
2: Because 100%.
1: FMB is kind of the last. Engineering and FMB are kind of the last things that are remaining for them to move.
2: Yeah, and then Wolf's getting his drums today.
1: And so New York Greg found, of course, Glowbug. Thank you,
3: Morning.
1: Thank you, Glowbug. Did I mention Mushroom Mitch for 100 yesterday?
2: Yes.
1: I don't know that I...
2: Yeah, you did. You did quickly, but yeah.
1: Yeah.
2: Thank you, Mitch.
1: So this weekend, probably Saturday, I was told Mach... Oh, is that the microphone or is that... I heard you guys... Oh, microphone. Okay, cool. So I was heard you guys were going down today to try to button that up. So anyway, I don't know what I was talking about. But anyway, so.
2: You said something about New York Greg found something.
1: Oh, New York Greg found two Mexicans yesterday at Home Depot.
2: Oh,
4: yeah. They just found them. They're just.
2: Well, no, they still sit out there.
4: Yeah, they still out there.
1: Yeah. But now, Lummy, they don't stay. They stay in. They'll go with one guy who actually has a car, and they stay in the car.
4: Oh, follow
1: So the one guy will drive, so they hired this Cuban and this Mexican yesterday. The Cuban guy had a car. His name was Carlos, oddly enough. And they hired him as day laborers. And these dudes were like next level. Erica ordered some Domino's. And they're like, oh, my God, next level workers. They're going back today. And they're saying, other than the gym equipment and your guys' engineering area, they're pretty much done.
2: Oh, good.
1: Like it, I guess it looks completely beautiful outside. The back is completely cleared. All the goat shanty stuff's been taken down. All the wiring and, from the merch trailer and all the conduit and the railroad ties and just everything is completely cleaned up.
2: Do you want to guess how many pounds it's been on the dump? How much stuff has been removed?
1: 15,500.
2: Not close, 14,860.
1: 14.8 is the same as 15,000.
4: Well, if you can just lose weight that quick.
1: Yeah, I know. So anyway, I got a lot of loose ends. Merch Crick and Bob Cook and Tease and New York Greg have just absolutely have been my angels, and I cannot wait to get out of that building 100% so that I can turn it over to the landlord, Mark Tate. He can start showing it or knock it down or sell it or something. So that, because we're kind of the hold up right now. So anyway, back to what I was talking about. So I get a call from Brian yesterday. And Brian was like, listen, I listened to what you had to say. And Seth is all freaked out. And he called me and you are wrong about a lot of things.
2: Oh,
1: You are misinformed about a lot of things. And I'm like, well, okay. And he goes, and so we went through the things that I'm supposedly misinformed about. And I said, well, let's just start here in the fact that I wouldn't have even had this conversation or even had to go down this road had his wife not posted what she did about me. I was not going to talk about any of this. I don't like talking about family. I don't, especially that particular topic. Uh-huh. That's a very taboo and very, very private topic that, most families don't want aired out. And I probably shouldn't have aired it out. But I'm just not going to sit here and take it, knowing all the nice and above board extra things I did for the guy. The how he could come and go. The lack of really being into the show's success. Nickel and diamond me about every little extra thing he would do. Totally not a team player. Was very, very judgmental on the content that Lummy would give me to prepare the show. And if you really want what's best for the show and you think that we're not providing the content that the viewers and listeners want to hear and I'm paying you what I'm paying you, then step up and say something. And say, hey, listen, I used to be an executive producer, And that's kind of somewhat my forte, if you will. And I would have the following, you know, different, you know, things or guests or segments or whatever. Instead of just sitting over here and acting like you're miserable and making gestures of shooting yourself in the neck, then throwing your headphones and quitting and walking out. You know, say something. And when I ask you to do me a little 1 minute, you know, testimonial for Video Killed the Radio Star, you don't charge me $105.
2: Also, if he wasn't happy with the different things that we were sending or not sending, because we also did have Pantera at the time too sending, all he had to do was just tell us, hey, can we maybe go this way on a couple different things?
1: All he had to do is like, listen, can we go this way and I will step up and provide those things.
2: Or just tell us so I could tell, like, you know, at the time Pantera too and be like, hey, let's switch up a couple of the topics.
1: Well,
2: so, I know, I just...
1: So anyway, and listen, so Brian's going to call in today about 10 after or 15 after 7. And to set me straight, so to speak, on what I was wrong about.
4: What could that be?
1: Well, I'm not going to get into it now because I'll basically be saying what Brian's going to say. I know what he's going to say. I don't necessarily agree with him. And you know what? Quite frankly, I don't have to put him on the air. Quite frankly, I don't even have to correct or right the ship or make sure the information that I had wrong is corrected. I dispute some of it, but and you know, at this point, this has actually given Seth, you know, a way to an explanation, if you will, or a way to rebut what I said. I don't have to do that. He has his forums and podcasts and different platforms that he could combat what I potentially may have said erroneously or wrong. First of all, let me just tell you this. Anything that I said wrong or erroneously was not that I knowingly knew it was wrong, or I truly believe in what I said based on the information that was given to me. Now, I misinterpreted two pieces of information, but you can see, and Brian did agree, that based on how it was couched and told to me, one would understand why I would have misinterpreted it. What my sister said to me and what Brian said to me, I misinterpreted.
4: Well, did you get the wrong price?
1: Yeah, I kind of got the wrong price now it's easy though, Lummy, to now craft a defense in what I've said now that you've had X amount of when did I do that on
2: Monday?
1: No, I didn't do it on Monday. Monday. Now that you've had, you know, 24 hours or whatever to hear what I said, to take what I said and craft it to make yourself look less guilty. Anybody can do that. But have either one of you, or even including Macho Man or anybody that's watching or listening, have you ever known me to let somebody that has done me dirty come back and explain their position? No.
2: No.
1: It's my show. You know what? So maybe I embellished something a little bit. Maybe I'm spreading a little propaganda. That's the luxury of having your own show.
2: Yep, it's
1: but
2: your sandbox.
1: It's my sandbox. My sandbox. You know, Gene, just like in your world of powder coating, you know.
4: Yeah, I can run you off if I want to.
1: If you don't
4: want to
1: do those valve covers, you're not. But if they're for your best friend, you'll do them.
4: No problem.
1: Because you know what? It's my oven. It's my powder. It's my workers.
4: I thought he was going to ask me for money one day, but because he was like sad out there. We was out there peeing, you know, out in the front. And he started explaining a little bit. Hey, going to go out of town, and he got to take care of this, and he got to help his wife. And I was changing my shirt, you know, so I could wear a different shirt, different sponsor shirt. And then I guess maybe I shouldn't say this, but I pulled my shirt off the hanger and I kind of handed him the hanger. Here.
1: Oh, Gene. Gene. Let's not go there. Okay?
4: He didn't come up with the. He didn't ask me for no money though. But
1: I know,
4: you know.
1: But he was telling you.
4: But he was telling
1: about
4: me
1: a medical situation, and you handed him a hanger. Of course you did.
4: But I was changing my shirt. The hanger was in my hand.
1: Sure it was, yeah.
4: Mm-hmm. But, you know.
1: I understand. And let's keep that just right here amongst us girls. Thanks.
4: Okay.
1: So anyway, Brian, you know, I'm like, I don't think, like, if I rethought about allowing this phone call at 7:10 today and just changed my mind. You know, I don't think that, you know, I don't know that, I think Brian would be mad, but like, damn, Brian, like, my God, can you suck it? Can you be any more of a bootlicker? Like, my God, the guy did me unbelievably dirty, regardless of how, you know, 15 or 20% of what I said was misinformation. But I've never, ever in my career, you know, after I've buried somebody, let them come back for the rebuttal. You know, that'd be like me having Spice Boy on tomorrow for him to explain his side of the sex tape.
2: Yeah.
1: I'm sure he's got
4: a good story.
1: I'm sure he's got a good story. I'm sure that Spice Boy having to have to defend that now for however many years, because you know there's people.
4: All the strangers that's asked him.
2: Yes, yeah, you know, the guy at the Publix told me that he said, you don't know the whole story.
1: Yeah, and you know, and there was a lot. It also got back to me that one of the stories he was telling people was that I took the sex tape to work and played it for my entire staff. We all watched it, and so I never did that. I would never want anybody to see that. I mean, and that's one of his excuses that supposedly has gotten back to me. But I've absolutely told the truth. You can watch the documentary. You can go look at court proceedings. You can go look at testimony. You can go look at, you know, hell, Gawker versus Hogan and Cox. If you go to the Pinellas County Courthouse, I think it's like, I forget, like PP Pinellas County. I don't know. If you just Google Pinellas County Judicial System or something like that, it'll give you a link. And if you type in Bolea v. Cox, It's all the Calta information, all the Spice Boy information, you know, other people that may have been involved, Big Dick, you know, just lots of different people that, you know, Hamill's name came up a few times, you know, a lot of, you know, you can read it for yourself, the FBI sting and the investigation, you can read it for yourself.
4: But none of that came up about you showing it.
2: Well, no. You know what's crazy is
1: it didn't happen.
2: All right. The people that I hung out with after the fact, after I left, and that whole, during that whole time when they were haters and they were just hate saying never, you know, a lot of other things, that never came up.
1: Yeah.
2: From Miller to Big, no, I never talked to Big Dick, but Miller 25, Jabberjaw,
1: no,
2: Hamill.
1: None of them.
2: Yeah.
1: Because I never did it.
2: Yeah,
1: Brent will tell you. Even Manson, you know, who hates me, if he doesn't show a Spice Boy, and I don't know if Manson is continuing his propaganda or not, but you know, Manson knows. Manson would probably be a stand-up guy. He hates my guts. I'm sure I'm a lot of things to him, but he would probably be honest in saying Bubba never showed us that.
4: Yeah, Manson's not a liar.
1: No, he's a pretty good dude. I'm like, you know, he's a good dad. He's a good husband, and he's very talented. And I wish things would have ended differently with us. I really do. And there's a part of me, I know that it'll never happen, but there's a part of me that someday wishes I could fix and repair that relationship and we could do radio again. Or we could do content again. He's so talented. He's not that good of a number one host, but he's probably the best number two guy
4: ever
1: in the history of my career, let alone the business.
2: Mm-hmm.
1: Absolutely. There's nobody better at parodies. He played the Ned gimmick, which was probably a large portion of my success. And, you know, so, but I don't know if they, I don't think they even really talk about the topic. That way Manson doesn't have to lie and Spice Boy doesn't have to lie.
2: No comment.
1: And they can just, you know, hate on me about other things. But so anyway, you know, there's a part of me that wants to tell Brian, you know what, Brian? Yeah, you know, I got a couple things wrong. You know what? I'm just going to go ahead and tell you the two things that I got wrong. And Brian's going to reiterate this and walk us down the Seth Kushner defense path.
4: He's going to lawyer us up.
1: But this is what I got wrong. One, my sister, he didn't ask my sister for money. My sister offered.
4: Okay. But he had to tell the story for her to offer.
1: Well, that's...
4: In the story, it had to be, I need.
1: Well, I'm just saying. So,
2: when did he tell her the story? Was it after you gave her the money?
1: I don't know.
2: Okay.
4: I mean, she's not that gullible or nothing.
1: Now, hold on. So that's one thing I got wrong. I said he asked. I guess he didn't ask. But then how would she even know that he needed money if he didn't tell some kind of story?
4: So yeah, you're right.
1: So I got that wrong. The other thing is Brian said he didn't give $3,500. he gave far less than that, and he offered to pay for the hotel or pay for the airfare or something, and Seth said no, he had it covered. Okay.
2: But he gave him cash?
1: I don't know. I don't know what he gave him. And then the other thing is, Seth said he's gone back and checked his records, and I didn't give him $3,500 in April for this particular procedure or whatever. I actually gave him $2,500 in March because he was behind on rent. And that's what they're coming up with.
4: So you didn't give him no money at all for what happened?
1: I guess I gave him $2,500, and I went back and checked my records, and I did. I gave him $2,500 in March. But I did know that he did come to me and needed $2,500. So I assumed, as I found out about this procedure, and my sister...
4: So he took his rent money and installed it in
1: that. I just assumed... Now, here's what I don't understand. Is he... I know he's cashed in his 401k from Cox. Is he that irresponsible with money that you got to just be going and nickel and diming everybody for money all the time? Or can you not get a real job? I mean, I guess your boutique, I guess before he started me, you know, he got fired from the Los Angeles gig. He got fired from the, and then when he was working for me, he tried to do that card hustle. He got fired after a week of that. Before me, I guess he was a barista or something, a coffee maker at some little coffee shop in St. Pete. So, like,
4: a barista.
1: Yeah, that's what they call, like, the people that work at Starbucks, the people that make your coffee, they're called baristas. So, the three things that I'm wrong about is that I didn't give him $3,500, I gave him $2,500. And I guess he told me, I don't remember this, but he told me that it was for to catch up on rent. Okay, I still gave him $2,500. Two, my sister didn't. He didn't ask my sister. She offered. That's still taking it. And then three, Brian didn't help to the tune of $3,500. That it was far less than that, and Brian offered as well. Those are the things. And then the other things are, I guess.
4: So Brian didn't give him any money.
1: I don't know.
4: I think you take flight attendant
1: and then the other, on the other thing is, mm-hmm. Everybody that's posting, the actual procedure got done in Pittsburgh, not Chicago. And everybody that I was misinformed there, and everybody that's, when they went to Chicago as a family for the summer, it was after this procedure, and it was their little summer vacation. And the Chicago picks that they took are not, they didn't take any picks in Pittsburgh during this procedure. But he did go to a Phillies game during when Jessica was having this procedure.
4: And he went to a baseball game.
1: Oh,
4: man.
1: But because they didn't want the kid to be exposed to the hospital element. And I understand that. I completely understand that. So... That's what I'm wrong about, and the reason why I'm wrong about that is because at my birthday party, Lummy, and this is how I messed it up.
2: Chubb up spice, $20.
1: This is how I messed. You know what? Let me go into words, and I'll come back.
2: There you go.
1: And tell you how I messed it up. I didn't make these. I wasn't painting with a broad brush and trying to give specifics to bury this kid. I had conversations with both my sister and Brian. And they both will admit that they didn't describe it to me in the manner of which I took it. And they left it very open-ended. So I just assumed that everybody donated money like I did to the tune of what I did.
4: But when you talked to both of them about that, was that after he was fired?
1: Yes. It was. He got fired on the 21st, and my birthday party here at the house was the 24th, Saturday the 24th. So I talked to everybody. That's when I made contact with Brian and my sister about this topic, because we were talking about the fact that Seth just got, basically quit. I didn't fire him. He quit.
4: And then they brought it up. Well, I gave him some money, and he's never going to pay me back.
1: So
4: now.
1: I'm going to get into that, Gene, the conversation, the actual verbiage used.
4: How that worked.
1: And how I automatically assumed it was to the level of what I participated in, and it wasn't. And I didn't participate to the tune of $3,500. I participated a month earlier to the tune of $2,500, and it wasn't for the procedure. It was to get caught up on rent.
4: If he caught it up on the rent, then he used the rent money on the procedure.
1: Okay.
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3: 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You know, the minute you pull off the showroom, sometimes you know they've lost a little bit of value. Nothing's better than getting a good deal on a bike that somebody took care of. Have like, you know, there's a lot of Gene, you know this, but there's a lot of weekend warriors and doctors and whatever that go out and buy a $35,000 Harley. 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
4: Yeah, I mean, that's the one you want.
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3: 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Great people, great sponsors, and thank you so much for all you do for the show. Now, as I continue this, Lummi, Erica is full hot. She's much younger than me. She's got a far better memory than me. I am so scattered and got so many different things, and
4: way
3: I have
4: better
3: some
4: looking,
3: you know,
4: than you.
3: And she's way better looking. She's got big jugs, nice little ass, and she's, you know, just absolutely the love of my life. She's just unbelievable to me. She's probably the first woman that probably liked me at 313 and broke. And she pretty much saved my life. She's unbelievable. I just can't rave enough about her. That being said, she's very protective over me. And she writes stuff down more so than I do. She's a little writer downer.
4: All right.
3: Little pack rat. And she says, whoa, hold on. She said, hold on. And this is her actual text. Pump the brakes, big boy. She says the rent was on his paycheck the month before. You gave him cash for the procedure. I have it written down.
5: Oh, yeah. Merch Crick, you are the girl.
3: She said it pulled on my heartstrings, too. I felt horrible for him and his wife. We gave him cash. I have it written down on my ledger.
4: That's the cop in her.
3: Now, I'm going to tell you right now, I don't keep a lot of cash because I don't have a lot of cash. I don't do much in the cash. You know, Gene's got a powder coat shop where there's probably some people that pay cash.
5: Yeah, my carnies.
3: I don't have a way for, you know, PayPal is electronic, Venmo's electronic, Lummi, Cash App's electronic, you know, YouTube and the money we make from them and the money we make from Facebook and TikTok and Songcast and iTunes and, you know, all of our sponsors, you know, that's all wired and or electronically given to us. I don't go to Crystal Harley and they give me, you know, a couple $1,000 in a brown paper bag.
2: I got to go up to Home Assassin and pick up $1,000 in cash.
3: Yeah, no. I'm just not going over to see Rolo today over at Volkswagen. And Rolo's going to put, you know, $2,000 in a brown paper bag and say, come see me in 30 days, big boy.
2: I'm your bag man.
3: No, it's going to go right in my Truist account marked as, you know, Wesley Chapel Volkswagen.
5: Oh, they got to write it off.
3: I don't have, you know, I don't do the money at the track. Tom Bean does, and he's even stricter than me.
6: You can't even get to that cash, can you?
3: No, because he, listen.
6: No.
3: We don't, like, there is a lot of cash in the racing business.
5: I know.
3: But not
5: around Bean.
3: Not around us. Claim every bit. We even claim the 50-50 and pay a tax on the 50-50. No tracks do that because Tom, you know, has over 100 Domino's pizzas, and he's not going to have his accountant do the racetrack any differently than does his Domino's. Domino's isn't cash. It's all electronic over the app and over your PayPal. So I do a couple phone calls on me that might be related to this particular situation. So I'm just going to tell Brian, nope. I got some information, too. So, and listen, I got to tell you something. I never have any more than, like, $3,000 or $4,000 cash on. I don't ever have that much cash. And I remember specifically she helped me out on that. I think I had like $2,500 or something and she kicked in a little bit. But
5: you gave twice.
3: She's full hot, but one of which I can't prove, Gene. I can't prove the cash. But she is
6: full
3: hot. You
6: know what? That's all proof when she got it on that ledger.
3: Hi, who's this? You're on the air.
2: Yep.
7: Hey, Bubba, this is Terry out of Panama City. How are you doing?
3: You catching us on 101.1?
7: Yes, I am.
3: Man, thank you so much, and spread the word. I really want 101 in Florida Man Radio to kick ass up there.
7: Yeah, I spread the word. I tell people about you. This goes way back when you were on the radio in Atlanta for a brief moment.
3: Yeah.
7: Before they took you back off. But anyway, back to the story about your ex-employee. I grew up with a professional mooch. I got a brother-in-law that's a professional mooch. And I will tell you, they're very, very good at giving you information, telling you their story, and making you feel bad about them without them coming out and directly saying, brother, I got to have this for this. And if you're half a decent person and you like that person at all, you're going to be more than willing to give it to them or help them. Inadvertently, they asked for it.
3: You are so correct, and here's the thing about my sister. She is absolutely a softie. She has probably one of the kindest hearts that of any person that I know. And if you're just telling her a story and you're part of her little inner circle like Seth and Phoebe, you know, she's going to absolutely offer. You don't have to ask. She's going to offer. But your song and dance story led her to that. And in my opinion, it's the same, although Tara offered. It's the same as asking when you tell them the big ass story. Let me. Are we back on? Are we back on entertainment or podcasts?
2: Entertainment. Podcast. Sorry.
3: No, I thought I wanted to.
2: I know, but we have to switch it manually every time, and then it takes a second. So.
3: Oh, okay.
2: Yeah, sorry.
3: So I want to be in entertainment.
2: No problem.
3: Well, let me just look here real fast where I want to be at entertainment. All right, whatever. So anyway, yes, sir. I mean, like, you know, yes, sir. I think that he is a professional mooch. He continued. He mooched me as much as he could absolutely mooch me. And, you know, I'm the idiot for falling for the moochness, if you will.
7: Yeah, unfortunately, it makes you just fall into the category of an enabler. But once again, it doesn't make you a bad person because if you care anything about that person at all, you know, you're more than willing to try to help them, but they're asking. They're constantly asking. They've got all these dramas, all these things that just make their world a damn typhoon, taking them down or whatever.
3: I mean, he was always like, hey, Spongio, you know, like, how about an additional 200 for doing this? And listen, I'm just like, I've never in all of my life, in all the people that have worked for me, been shook down as much as I got shook down by him. He just shook me down to the core. Well, I mean, you saw a lot of it.
2: Yes. Yes.
3: So,
2: better for, yeah.
3: More importantly, man, thank you for being in Panama City, listening to us on 101.1 Florida Man Radio, and please continue to spread the word. I don't want to get thrown off there.
7: Absolutely. Can I add one more thing?
3: All right,
7: go
3: ahead.
7: This is the first time I've ever called in and spoke on a radio, and when you came on and said hello, it was very easy for me to understand it was my turn to talk.
3: You know why?
7: Not that difficult.
3: You know why? Because you're paying attention and you're present and you're not fiddle messing around. You're actually paying attention, waiting for me to pick up, and that's the difference, my friend. Thank you. Along with having an IQ over 100.
7: Well, thank you.
3: Appreciate you, buddy. Thank you, my friend. Formerly from Atlanta, now at Panama City. I listen to us on 101.1 Florida Man Radio. Thank you. Hello.
8: Bubba Louie 3, Michigan.
3: Hey, Louie 3.
8: Hey, just listen to yesterday. So you keep saying that Israel is the only reason we got into this. But if you remember back in, like, December, January, when Trump went to meet with Saudi Arabia, UAE, and Qatar, those three countries is what got it started. That was what this meeting was about, was going to Iran and get it started. Now, well, Israel,
3: I also think that a lot of people aren't, I think Saudi Arabia has a lot to do with it.
2: Yeah.
3: I think Saudi Arabia has a lot to do with it.
8: Because Iran's been messing with them guys.
3: Well, everybody protects Saudi. Everybody protects Saudi Arabia because Saudi Arabia is the richest country in the world, I think. And they buy and sell. Listen, they went and killed that Turkish report. I mean, Saudi Arabia are some shady, shady people. And I wouldn't be surprised that a lot of this has to do with their input. Israel's input, Qatar, UAE, you know, it's a group effort. It really is. Now, what Israel can't do, and I'm not the most educated person on this topic, but what Israel can't do, and what I think Trump's the most mad about, is if we have a ceasefire and we're trying to talk to these, and by the way, these people, these Iranians are impossible. They're absolutely impossible to talk to because they're not afraid to die. And so when we're talking to them and they're remaining calm and we're making some progress, Bibi can't lob over some bombs over in Hezbollah while we're trying to, you know, have peaceful ceasefire talks, trying to make some progress so we can get this thing wrapped up in the next, you know, 2 or 3 weeks so that we can get the hell out of here and gas can get back down to $2.75. And Lasker doesn't spend $254 to fill up his diesel truck.
2: That's right.
8: Right, you're right, but the only reason they lobbed them over is because they were attacked first, because Iran is just trying to make Trump and everybody look bad to the media, so we fight from within, from the country.
3: Yeah, well, it's working. It's working. It's working.
8: I know it is.
3: They are absolutely masterfully, you know, kicking the can down the road, buying time. And if Israel and all of our allies are not on the same page, and when we say we're going to cease fire, we cease fire, whereas this is going to be something that a year from now is still a thing. And if that goes on, I really feel sorry for the Republicans in Congress and Senate, because America will hold them accountable and they will get slaughtered in the midterms, period. And then Trump will get impeached.
8: And the media is not reporting what's actually going on over there either, because guess who they want to make look bad?
3: Trump.
8: Donald Trump.
3: Well,
8: they're only reporting that we're attacking here, there,
3: listen,
8: everywhere.
3: Listen, the media,
8: Iran is the one doing it first.
3: Listen, bud.
8: Or more.
3: Listen, the media is bought and paid for just like every other aspect of our life. Fox, they suck the Trump. They suck the Trump D. CNN hates the Trump D. You know, CBS is afraid of the Trump D. ABC, everybody has their own agenda. All I know is this: regardless of who's reporting what, who's sucking who's D, this thing needs to get over with quickly. That's all I know. And I don't know who's going to report it that way, who is reporting that way, who wants to report it that way, who's not going to report it that way, who's going to say good things about our president, bad things about our president. This needs to conclude soon. That's all I know.
8: Yep.
3: All right, buddy. Thanks. Appreciate it. Off topic. Gary Selder, lobby 25 of the paper.
2: Right.
3: So let me give you the backstory as to how I got some information wrong with regards to this Seth Kushner situation that Brian Matroney is going to call in at about 10 after 7. And you know what? I hope that you guys, and I don't like to pound my own chest, but I am somewhat narcissistic, as you have to be able to sit behind this microphone and try to be somewhat entertaining. You just can't be Johnny Ho Humble, sit back and not pound your chest and be confident and be sure of yourself and not let the hate just consume you. But come in here every day, wake your fat ass up at 350 like you do, and try to come in here. And God forbid that I can't get to at 289 here soon.
4: You play some records
3: to make my mentals better. But yes, you know, I don't have. If I hope somebody can give me some type of credit or acknowledgement by saying, you don't have to write this record. You don't have to, if you were wrong on a little bit of information, you don't have to put Brian on the air to be Seth's defense attorney. Hmm. You've never done that before. Why are you doing it now?
4: Because he's part of the show.
3: Well, you're right. Because I respect Brian. I don't want to upset him. The new Bubba, or trying to be the better Bubba, cares about my co-host.
4: Man, I can't wait to mess up so I can get me some free stuff, yeah, too.
9: Hey, let me tell you something, Bubba. I really messed up, but you know, you let everybody else slide.
4: That's
9: so
4: right. I'll be back
9: maybe
4: Friday.
9: Maybe I have Sarah call in and make some excuses for me, and then I'll be on next Friday, okay,
4: no
9: bud?
4: Problem.
2: All right, just gave Gene his hoe out right there.
9: Yeah. Hey, Sarah, Bubba said if you called and said I was sorry and I was having a problem, yeah.
2: We're good.
3: She would. So anyway, I don't have to let Brian on. But he called me very upset yesterday, and I was like, Brian, at the end of the day, like, who cares? I told my side of the story. The information that I got was kind of wrong in some couple instances, and
2: yeah,
3: I guess
2: but
3: maybe
2: I just found out some more information from Merch Crick, so.
3: Well, yeah.
2: Megan Matt actually looks that's, worse.
3: Yeah. You did? Or I?
2: No,
3: or no
2: you
3: I did.
2: Did. You so, yeah, did, but I'll, then it makes
4: the
2: whole situation
4: worse. The ledger,
2: worse.
4: Man. The ledger.
3: Yeah, so here's the deal. You know, I'm only doing this because I'm trying to listen. I don't wish any ill will on Seth at all. I have this story somewhat I have the story wrong.
10: Not really.
3: But the premise of what happened and how he's wired and constantly shaking people down, I'm not incorrect on that. And I'm not incorrect in the fact that I gave him $2,500 additional dollars in March on his paycheck. I looked that up yesterday. And then I went and looked for other checks from other accounts that I had written him. And when Brian said, no, you didn't give him any other check or any other bonus. The bonus that you gave him was to pay for him to get, you know, caught up on his rent. And you never give him any other. And I've just gone with that because I actually went into my two checking accounts that I would write that type of check out of, and I didn't see it. Actually, let me, when I was working the grill with my Omaha steaks, my hamburgers, my hot dogs, and my chicken breasts, as the kids were playing in the pool, Larry was floating on his lounger, and I was busting my ass on the grill, I was trying to scroll through my mobile banking app to see if indeed I'd written a $3,500 check, and I hadn't. And that was after I had a conversation with Brian. Brian texted me yesterday during the show and said, hey, will you call me after the show? And it was during the show. And I said, you know, the first thing I said is, everything okay? And he goes, yep. And I go, is this about you not being on the show anymore? Are you quitting? And he's like, nope, not at all. So, listen, I'm kind of I get nervous. Gene, you get nervous sometimes, don't you, about things or no?
4: Yeah, but a cop's behind me.
3: Well, I guess you don't get really worried about what people think about you or your workers, do you?
4: No.
3: Yeah, well, I do.
4: No.
3: I get nervous. I do. I'm nervous about moving out of the Nassau building.
2: I don't know how much that is, actually, but 1,000 Thailand bits from Florida Stanley.
3: Thank you, Florida Stanley. So, but, you know, a lot of people may not think this, but I'm kind of somewhat insecure about people being mad at me.
2: $100, Florida Stanley. Thank you.
3: Thank you, Florida Stanley. Another little gimmick for you. So, and then you know, knowing that I went hard in the paint with the Seth deal, then I'm thinking maybe Brian at this, and I just can't understand why Brian thinks he has to align himself with this dude. This guy's not a good dude. He's not.
4: But he's probably a good dude to Brian.
3: He's a good dude to Brian. He is. He's a good dude to Brian. He wasn't a good dude to me, but he was a good dude to Brian. So
4: he was a good dude to you for moments.
3: And he's brilliant. Seth is so good on the air when he is engaged. He's got his mentals right, and he is dancing with us no matter what the topic is.
5: Yeah.
3: He's good.
5: He was good.
3: Probably, arguably, as good as my all-time greatest lineup.
5: No.
3: And my all-time greatest lineup ever.
5: No,
3: but my all-time greatest lineup that got me syndicated, that got me the big money, that got me on the Howard radar, that was, and it's the all-time greatest lineup, and it'll never be replicated.
5: Nope.
3: But it was me, Manson, Spice, and Brent.
5: Yep.
3: With David Rice as an engineer. That was the greatest.
5: And Coco as a kicker in the back.
3: Coco and 25 and Lummy, all as the Miller, all the ancillary guys.
5: Lummy wasn't back in them days, was he, Lummy?
3: Yeah, Lummy was about 08.
5: Who the hell were you?
3: Were you 08? 07?
2: 07.
3: 07. Lummy was just a merch guy.
2: Yeah.
3: So.
2: A little intern.
5: Right.
3: So. That's the greatest all-time lineup, and I'll put Seth, when he's engaged and at his best, I'll put him against any of the, he's in that conversation. It's a different feel.
5: Right.
3: It's a
5: he
3: different.
5: He ain't no Brent. He ain't no Spice Boy.
3: And he ain't no Manson.
5: He ain't no Manson
3: but
5: at all.
3: Let me tell you something. He's just as good.
5: But he's his own guy.
3: Right. He's brilliant. And he did me dirty. It didn't have to go down this way. He overreacted, threw his headphones, walked out, and quit. And he didn't have to do that. If the topic I'm talking about is upsetting you, tell me. Spongo, hit the brakes on the abortion.
5: It's just a topic.
3: The actual words that pissed him off were, Seth, just like me and you, weed and abortion. Well, in my mind, I'm thinking, okay, I've been through 4 abortions. I'm not proud of that. That's kind of my rap. And you
5: but
3: like,
5: you wanted him,
3: and
5: he didn't.
3: And hold on, and you like weed. So it's just like me and you, weed and abortion. So that's how I intended it. He took it wrong. I guess abortion is a very, very sensitive topic to him. I wasn't directing anything about his procedure.
5: It didn't happen to him. It happened to his wife.
3: But it didn't, and it wasn't even, we weren't even in the same context of speaking about medical.
5: It wasn't about that.
3: Weed and abortion were in the news. I brought it up.
5: Right.
3: I tried to be funny about it. I was trying to be funny about it. He flipped out, and he caused unbelievable damage to him as a provider for his family. He was making a great living here, and that all went away with the sweep of one.
5: But I think it started weeks.
3: Oh yeah, well listen,
5: ahead of time.
3: The final kicker is when I made Gary and Lummy. Lummy and Gary didn't want to put this montage together because it's not making Seth look good, and neither Gary nor Lummy wanted to be somewhat of a tattletale, but I directed them as a direct order and their immediate supervisor and the boss of this entire place. I want you to take the last 30, the last 20 shows, which is a month worth of shows, and give me a montage of every time he did a disrespectful hand gesture, like shooting himself in the neck, you know, sticking his tongue out, flipping, you know. And so I didn't ever see these.
5: I could see him through the crack.
3: And when Gary and Lummy sent me 15 of them, I'm like, okay, no. So where I got it wrong was, and I'm going to go to words, Brian will probably be on the other side. I'm just kind of over Brian's, like, I'm kind of over this topic. I've admitted I messed up. Brian's going to backfill it, I guess. I guess we're going to ask Brian, like, I mean, come on, man. You can see that he was shaking me down. And, like, you know, I never let people come on and defend a person that's done me dirty. But out of respect to you, I'm going to allow it. And I'm going to keep my mouth shut. And you can tell Seth's side of the story. Now, where I got it wrong, the two instances that I got it wrong happened this way. I'll go into words and have Brian on the backside. Here's what happened. It's my birthday. It's Saturday, April 24th. We're at my home here. Brian happens to show up. Thank you, Brian, with you and your lovely wife. Your wife is absolutely gorgeous. And my sister shows up with her lovely husband, and so does Brooke Hogan and Steve. They show up as well. And they stayed with Tara. And so Tara's got a much bigger house, and it's more room for their kids to be able to be kids, little twins, little 1 year olds that now are mobile and can walk.
2: Yeah.
3: And the one Oliver, the kid, he's like a little Hulk Hogan.
4: He's about, wild.
3: He's like the size of Walker already.
2: Yeah, he is.
3: I mean, and Walker's on the 1% of size.
2: Yes.
3: So because it's a fresh wound and it just happened 3 days prior of Seth walking out and quitting, that's kind of a topic. So Tara goes to me. We're out there by the pool, and she's like, "Hey, man." Tara calls me B. That's my hey B. I go, "Hey, what's?" I call her Sissy. I go, "Hey, Sissy." She's like, "Hey, I know that you're hurting, or you're sad, or you're disappointed in how the whole Seth thing went down." And I go, "Yeah, you know, I am." And then I brought up the fact that I helped him with this procedure. And now I can validate that now.
2: Why, how did that happen?
3: I just said, man, you know, God, it really sucks because I tried to do everything I could for that guy. You know, and I wish.
4: Oh, okay. And I even did that.
3: And I said, you know, I wish he would take that in consideration before he flips out, you know, how I try to go up and beyond. And she goes, "What do you mean?" I go, "Well, they needed a procedure done, and I didn't loan. I just gave him some money." And she said to me, "I helped him too." Now, hold on. That's all she said. I automatically assumed, and this is where I'm wrong, is that her contribution was $3,500.
4: Like yours.
3: And he asked.
2: Hmm.
3: Whereas I don't know what her level of contribution is, because the only thing she said to me was, "I helped too." So I automatically assumed if $3,500 was his magic number with me, that's what he was potentially going to ask for her. Uh-huh. I've been corrected by Brian that he didn't ask, she offered, and I don't know what the amount is. So that's that.
4: Did your sister say that too?
3: I've not talked to Tara because she does not want to get. Tara is like the most non-confrontational, doesn't want to be stuck in the middle, but she did get a hold of Brian and said, "She offered." Okay. Okay, but
4: you're just saying that because she's nice.
3: But can you understand, guys, where I would take it as if the only thing she tells me is, "I helped too."
4: Yeah, I've probably been ahead for messing with my sister.
3: But can people see where, she didn't give me an amount. She didn't say that he didn't ask. She just said, "I helped too." I didn't know it was not the same template and equation that him and I went through. I assumed it was. So then I saw Brian. The Seth situation comes up, and he says, "I stepped in and helped a little bit." So I assumed that that was the same level of what? No amount, no procedural, how it went down, who asked who offered what. Brian later yesterday corrected me on our phone call that Brian also offered when Seth was, I guess this was a last minute deal and Seth got a hold of Brian because Brian is really, really good at finding hotel and airfare deals. That's what Brian does. He's just really good at that. And I guess Seth called Brian to help him find airfare. Brian offered to pay for the airfare and Seth said, "No, I don't need it." So I'm wrong there as well. But when you tell me...
4: Lawyers lie now. Remember that.
3: When I know that the level that I helped, and my sister says she helped, and Brian said he helped, I just automatically, wrongfully assumed that it was to the level of my help. And it wasn't. And the two things I got wrong was, it wasn't to the level of mine. Two, Tara offered. Three, Brian offered. Four, he told Brian no. I think on some stuff, maybe took something. And then the other one is they claim that I gave him $2,500 via his paycheck and never helped otherwise. And I just took that as the gospel. And my fiance said, nope. She wrote it down. We gave him cash. So I'll have to dispute that with Brian. Other than that, everything he says is probably very factual. And after Lummy, Brian gets on. I'm going to do words. We'll go to Brian next. After that, we're done with this situation. We're not talking about it. Brian will be here next Thursday. We're not bringing it up. Don't call in and try to bamboozle us. "Hey, Bubba, just want to let you know, man, you were right. Brian, I don't want any of that." I'll put the phones on all hold if you're going to. We all have to move on. Seth, Phoebe, myself, my sister, Brian, the listeners, Lummy, Gene, Botch, Dan, Jay. Everybody's got to move on. We cannot talk about this anymore. I do not want to waste any more time or energy. It's just going to end up a big he said, she said deal. He needs to go live his life, do his little podcasts, live his life the best he can, and I need to do mine. And let's just not forget one thing. I'll leave you with this. None of this would be a thing had she not fired the first shot last Saturday by posting what she did on Facebook. Had she not tried to make me look stupid and call me misogynistic and icky.
4: What does that mean?
3: Misogynistic means you're very much, you're anti-woman. Like you're a guy.
4: You're, you're
3: like,
4: not
3: like,
4: that.
3: Like women belong in the kitchen.
4: You
3: and they're
4: abused
3: good,
4: a lot
3: and,
4: of them.
3: And they're... And
11: Let's all take a moment.
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2: Babyface, standing by. Babyface, give me like a minute or two. I got to do a little skag gimmick here. And Lasker walks in. I got a little garage before we go. I built a little garage before the garage. And Lasker walks in, and that's where I keep my skag stuff. And I got three really, really nice pieces from Skag. I got the Windstorm. I'm sorry, Gene.
3: The best ones they sell.
2: So I got the 72. I got the 72-inch three-cylinder Kohler 36 horsepower diesel. The Turf Tiger 2 zero-turn Willie. It's the best zero-turn that
3: I've ever seen.
2: It's that not only Skag makes, but it's probably the best one that any, like, Gravely can go F off, and Hustler, and all the, all just X-Mark, and all those jobber ass. No. So I have them parked in my little garage there, and then I got a badass.
3: Side by side.
2: Then yep. I got a badass skid steer called the Jackal, and then I got a badass Windstorm called the Windstorm for you to blow all your leaves and sticks, and that creates 10,000 CFMs. And Lasker walks in, and he's like, "Oh my God, you look like a skag dealer around here." And only Lasker

0: Steve and Eric down at Les of Wesley Chapel, which is just down the road, Lummi. I drop it off. 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And it's just, it's next level craftsmanship when it comes to equipment.
1: Yeah.
0: Skag is just unbelievable. 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And just salivate of over their just everything they got. I don't even really think I need anything else. Like I don't think I really need anything else. Mm-hmm. I don't know what else. I could probably use some attachments. Gene, they make like a Harley rake attachment and a grapple attachment for my Jackal.
2: Oh,
0: like
2: wow.
0: They make different attachments so that I can take the bucket off and put like a Harley rake or, you know, a grapple or a post hole digger.
2: A grapple on that thing will get you in trouble.
0: Yeah. So anyway, man, skag.com. 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Hello, Brian. How are you, my friend?
3: Good morning.
0: You sound as depressed and upset as I am.
3: No, I'm not depressed and upset. Look, I'm not here to argue what your data says or anything like that. You know, I told you what I said to you when I called you up is, look, this is going to come up again next Thursday when I'm back on the show. And rather than have this last another 2 weeks, I said it makes way more sense for me to call in, set whatever facts straight, whatever opinion I was going to give next Thursday. And
1: I appreciate you messing my day up there, Brian. Thank you.
3: I don't think it messed it up, Gene. I think it added something to it.
0: I do too.
1: Hopefully it does.
0: I've already laid down my side of the story, and so everybody knows my side of the story. First, when I first came out with this on Monday and I was wrong about some information, I then kind of doubled back and laid my groundwork down, and so that I didn't want to be interrupting you and arguing with you. This is not, I have an unbelievable relationship with you. You're one of my favorite. You're one of my top 10 friends in life. You've done a lot of things for me privately. And I hope that after today, like I said earlier, before going into break, that we can let this thing go. They go and do their thing. You and him go do your thing. And then we'll have our thing that, you know, has never really not been a thing. So I just want to move on. And look, out of respect to you, I don't have much respect for him. But out of respect to you, this is kind of uncharted territory with regards to me allowing a rebuttal on stuff that, you know, where I feel that I've been victimized, or, you know, Bubba being Bubba, or me telling my side of the story, or spreading whatever type of propaganda is always on my terms. And very rarely have I ever allowed somebody to come back and tell, you know, like I would never allow Spice Boy to come in and tell his side of the story and other people. So this is very rare that I'm even allowing this, because I don't have to. But out of respect to you, and only you, and I want to keep you happy. And as you know, in our text exchange yesterday, I was nervous. You know, the last thing in the world I want is to lose you. You mean so very much to my brand, to the product, to the listeners. You're a very integral part of the success that we have. And as you know, I was very, you know, very scared, if you will, or nervous that this potentially could be you walking away from the show. So since I knew that wasn't going to happen, but this call that you're making now and setting the record straight, at least from your perspective, is something that I normally wouldn't allow, but out of respect for you, the floor is yours.
3: Well, I think it would have come up anyways, no matter what, when I came back on, not tomorrow, but the following week. But part of it is I've been receiving a lot of hate and vitriol through social media, which I don't care. You know, I deal with that. I just delete it. I don't pay it any mind. I've got some dumbass from Texas spouting off at the mouth about stuff I really couldn't care less.
0: Welcome to my world. Welcome to my world. I mean,
3: yeah,
0: I
3: move right the hell along. I you just block and I just block whatever, delete and move on. But the thing was, when all of this went down, a few things I think that are key. Number one, I think the most egregious thing that's kind of is that they made this family vacation out of it, and people have been sending him photos and me photos of him in Chicago. That was in August for Phoebe's 40th birthday. They went up to celebrate with family up there. This all happened in April. So this is that all is 4 months later. This was a

0: very serious medical situation she was in. She was much further along than 8 or 10 weeks, and it was life or death, essentially, because the baby wasn't going to be viable, and it was going to be dead in her womb, and sepsis could set in, and she could have died. So there's a very small window to hit to go to Pittsburgh to get this procedure.
1: And that's why every person that did participate, that's why everybody did, because we knew how serious it was, and we knew that it was an immediate situation, and we wanted what was best for Seth and Phoebe. That's why everybody right. that did, in whatever way anybody contributed, that's why they did, because it was a very serious situation.
0: It was very serious. So the biggest thing I can put to bed here is this wasn't a vacation. This was extremely stressful life and death stuff that was going on. Okay.
1: Agreed.
0: As far as what I gave, and I told Bubba, I'd take partial responsibility, because when you came up to me and told me the story, about when we were at your birthday party, and you're like, Tara helped, I said I helped too. I think it implanted this perception that I helped to the same degree that you and Tara did, which couldn't be further from the truth.
1: Right, but you could see where, and Tara said almost identical to what you said, so I just assumed, and made the wrong assumption. But, I wasn't explained as to the level of anybody's help, so I automatically assumed the worst, and that wasn't correct.
0: Right. And so I only covered I used my Marriott points to cover the hotel for him. That was the extent of my help. I offered to cover his airfare, and he told me, no, they were good, that he didn't need me to. So he actually turned down additional assistance from me, because I was going to pay for their flights. I was actually helping them look for flights, because I don't think they were aware. Because I asked what city he was flying into, and he said Pittsburgh. I was like, I think Allegiant has a direct from St. Pete Clearwater to Pittsburgh. And because they were looking at other airlines, and there was last minute, obviously. So I was trying to help them with that, and then I offered to cover the airfare. He actually turned me down. So my amount of help was minuscule compared to what you and Tara ultimately did. Okay,
1: but you could see where I would have misinterpreted that, and I didn't try to put 3,500 or whatever level. I didn't try to put that on your tab, because I just pulled it out of my ass. You didn't clarify, and I automatically assumed.
0: Right, because I wasn't wasn't there at the birthday party. I wasn't there to get deep into that.
1: Right, none of us wanted to go there, and so I can see where it was very ambiguous, and nobody really got drill down deep on that. And I erroneously assumed it was different levels. So I've apologized for that, and I was wrong for that.
0: Oh, that's fine, and that really. Overall was, and you've covered the thing with the money now. I obviously can't dispute, and I'm not here to dispute any of that.
1: And I don't want to even get into it. I've said my piece, and it is what it is.
0: Yeah.
1: It's not a big deal. Yeah. It really doesn't matter.
0: But if I thought Seth was shaking me down, I am very, very wary and leery of people who are calling and asking for help. That's why I like doing in-kind help, I'll be like, well, I'll cover your hotel directly. I'll pay for your flights directly. I'm not the type that will just be like, here's a blank check, go and run with it. But I'm not questioning. And, one thing I will say this is, in talking with Seth, he's never attacked you or said that you were cheap or didn't help him. I mean, on your 40th anniversary video, he touted how much you've helped him financially. So that's one thing I think he would acknowledge and say that, when he's needed help, you've been there for him. The falling out and the behavior on the air and him being disinterested, that is what it is. But I just wanted to change his perception that Seth was this scumbag who was using this as a fundraiser to go have a vacation in Chicago with his family, because that was not the situation. This was life and death stuff, very serious stuff, very serious, complicated procedures, and something that was, very stressful and painful for him and his family to have to deal with.
2: Did you offer to pay him to help him pay for that bill?
1: No, he just helped.
0: I offered to pay for the flights, and right. he said we have enough help with that other stuff. He said what you're doing is so gracious, and he was very thankful, and that was it.
1: So
0: when people are asking, I see in chat about his family. So first of all, that was why they had to bring their daughter with them, because Jessica's mom was going, and Seth was on the outs with his family at the time. Him and his mom, and I know you can speak to this, Bubba, they their relationship is rocky, and they've been, you know, hot and cold over the years.
1: And I've never said a word about that, but Elise and I do speak every once in a while, and she's very sad about their relationship, much like, you know, listen, I've been down that road before with, you know, having a child that is potentially upset with you, so I'm not going to even go there. It's none of my business, quite frankly, and I hope that eventually he has a better relationship with his mother. Your mother's the most important thing in everybody's life for the most part. So I'm not going to even touch on that. But I hope that he does, you know, at one day, just for his child's sake, you know, have a better relationship with grandma and grandpa.
0: Yeah. I mean, I know they see each other. It's just not the most solid. But, I can't right. speak to that. Everybody's got their family stuff.
1: And that's quite frankly none of our business. And we don't need to use this platform to air that out. We need to correct. We need to right this ship so that the right information is out. And then we need to move on. And I just want to say, and I don't want to keep this going on too long. I think thank you for the clarification. For those scoring at home, Brian used his Marriott points for the hotel and when offered to help with airfare, Seth said no, he was good. And then the other, you know, particular situation is we wouldn't even be in this situation, Brian. I hope you at least acknowledge that if somebody had not fired a shot at me and don't bring a .22 pistol to a .50 caliber fight based on if you're going to take a shot at me, I never, and I hope you truly believe me, as much as you're sticking up for Seth, I hope you stick up for me when you can, if you feel strongly. But I was going to abide by kind of man code, if you will, and never bring this particular very, very, very personal topic up ever had somebody not taken a shot at me. I hope you believe that.
0: No, I do. I mean, look, if you're going to throw a rock, if somebody's going to throw a rock, you're going to drop a nuke. That's the way you operate.
2: That's life. That's the way everybody operates. Well. That's why you're a lawyer. So you can have business for people like that.
1: Well, I mean, you're the same way. I mean, somebody throws a rock at you.
2: I think the bottom line of this whole thing is Bubba's the damn hero for helping that dude out. Okay, because everybody gets sick in life, and I've been sick, and people ain't gave me free money to help me out, even though they worked for me or I worked for them or whatever. The going out of your way to help a person like that is big, because you know what? That don't happen no more in life.
1: Yeah,
0: and nobody's saying that it wasn't, and nobody's saying he wasn't appreciative and all that. I do, you know, his behavior on the air at the end, I have not defended, and I won't. But to me, it's not, you know, to the level of for me personally of, you know, writing this person off in my life completely and having nothing to do with them. But that's just, you know,
1: I've not asked you to do that.
0: And you haven't asked me to. No, I didn't want to make that sound like it's a suggestion.
1: No.
0: Or that's been asked of me or anything like that.
1: And you have to understand, Brian, I've been doing this way longer than you can even imagine. And, you know, I'm very stuck on my ways and very hard-headed and a lot of, you know, probably not so good traits. But this is uncharted territory when I've had somebody leave under not some great circumstances and have somebody that's in unbelievable great standing with my show continue an on-air relationship with that person. That I have never even had to, you know, go over that bridge before. So this is uncharted territory for me. I think that the more narcissistic, full of himself, less patient, less kind Bubba circa all of my career up until about 2 years ago would have been a real dick about you continuing your relationship with him, not been even open to hearing anything as the, you know, when we had that first conversation as to why you were going to do that. I think I would have handled it way differently. And this is just new territory for me under these circumstances. I've never had to deal with this before. And so, you know,
3: Captain Creamsicle 25.
1: Thank you.
3: But people in chat just want to ask Brian, like, do you understand where the frustration can come from? Also people in chat where it doesn't seem that Seth seems appreciative, of, especially with what Erica or Merch Crick has found out about the cash that was given, and then all the other things that were given, like off to the side. That the like, you're saying that he hasn't said anything, and chat's saying like he's not making it look like Bubba was a great guy. So it with all these things that Bubba did on in the past, it looks like he's unappreciative of it. So that the people in chat are not happy about it.
0: I don't think he's ever said that Bubba wasn't good to him in that manner. And
3: but yeah, they, but they're saying that he never showed it anyhow. That's where they're upset, because they're saying that it looks like he's gone and he's doing everything he can to kind of counteract what you know, like against the show. His wife came out.
0: How is that?
3: I'm just saying what chat's saying. You guys, I guess there's things that like go on during the show hours. There's different things that are said, and these little like I guess the comments from his wife.
1: Comments.
3: Yeah. So that's all I'm saying is that it shows that, according to what they're saying, is what the way they're perceiving it is that you're saying he's not unappreciative, but they're saying they look at it as, well, we didn't know it. If Bubba doesn't say anything, it looks like Bubba's a cheap ass. And you know what, Seth? Good luck, and we'll help you with every way we can.
1: Well,
0: I don't know. People are going to perceive. I don't even really fully understand that perception. But look, I said he shouldn't have. He shouldn't have behaved the way he did at the end, and Bubba was justified in asking him not to come back and firing him. And you know, that's my take on that whole on the whole ending of it. You know, I told him, I was like, you know, he made a mistake and he realized it. I mean, there's no doubt about it. But as far as the work situation goes, for sure. But you know, as far as you know, getting into his daily, you know, I mean, we're talking over the course of, what, 2.5 years with this stuff. So I'm not going to get into.
1: Well, I mean, we had the first run with him, and then he came back in December of 23, and then clear till April 21st of 26. So we had extensive amount of time with Seth, and you know, ebb and flows and porpoising and the whole nine yards. And I am glad that you and I are good, and I'm glad that you and him are good, and you do your thing with him and do your thing with me, and let's hope that none of this stuff arises again. And I hope that maybe you could be Switzerland and tell both parties to not poke at the other, and we won't have these uncomfortable.
0: Oh, you know I did, and you know that was taken down as soon as you brought it to my attention. It was down within 15 minutes, I'm not looking for any drama in my life. I'm not a drama queen, and I look to nip stuff in the butt as soon as I can get it out of my life.
1: Partly one of the reasons why I'm allowing this rebuttal and you know your defense of Seth, and I don't have no problem with it, but is my respect for you. I truly
0: appreciate that tremendously. And then I also, you know, like I said, I when I told you, I was like, this is an inevitability. It's going to come up when I come back. So I would much rather just get it, so we're not dealing with this in 2 weeks. Talk about something stale.
1: And so, just so everybody knows, I was talking to Brian, and he's running through the stuff that I got wrong that I talked about earlier. And I think Brian will. I'm not trying to make myself look good. I'm just going to give you how it went down. I immediately said, "How do you want me to handle it? What would you like me to do? Do you want to wait for you to come on the air next Thursday and you set the record straight?" And Brian said, "No, I think we need to handle it more immediately than that. Maybe I can call in tomorrow." And I said, "Call me at my first break after 7, so we can get it out quickly and be done with it." So, you know, I didn't hesitate to try to immediately right this wrong. And by not kicking the can down the road and, you know, make you wait for however long, I wanted to do what you thought was best, which is calling right now.
0: Yeah, and I appreciate that, and you know, I love you guys, everybody.
2: Hey, hold on, man. Am I still getting a podcast job here coming up?
3: Yeah, of course.
1: Yeah, you can still podcast.
2: So run me against these guys on the same time that they run their podcast,
1: and let
2: me sling some cards too, because I'll give my cards away.
1: Gene, you know nothing about the card business.
2: I don't have to.
1: I know, but just stop, Brian. Gene. Please
2: don't. It's competition.
1: Please don't.
2: Run
1: listen.
2: Me.
1: And here's the one.
0: I welcome Gene to the card game.
2: We'll bury you.
1: No, hold on.
0: It's a big pond. It's a big pond. It's got room for plenty of fish.
1: So
2: that's right.
1: Here's the one thing that I'm going to insist from everybody. This is Brian. This is Gene. This is Dan. This is Jay. And that is, we all get along. We're still on the same team. and that we no longer, we don't, and now listen, Brian, I'm not telling you not to take shots, because you take shots every day on everybody, but just as far as having disdain or being mad at each other, that can't happen. We've got to let
0: I'm not changing one iota. I never do. I try to be as consistent as possible. And I have no problem with anybody. I won't have any problem with anybody, because that's the way I choose to live my life.
1: All right. Well, listen, more importantly, thank you for writing my misinformation, and appreciate you being a good friend, and I appreciate you not giving up on the show, and I think you can have the best of both worlds and participate whatever you guys got going on, and I still keep my, Brian Babyface Thursdays, and we're all big.
0: I'm going to do it respectively, and with everybody's thoughts and best interests in mind, but love you all. Take care.
1: All right, buddy. Thank you, Brian.
0: Bye.
3: Group of Labs 25.
1: Appreciate you, group. So, listen, it's over. It's done. Form your own opinions. I said my piece earlier. Brian said his piece now, and it's over. Let him live his life. Please don't harass him and his family. Please don't hold anything against Brian. We're doing so well. I had such a great day yesterday. I got my family in town. I got Larry, and which is Larry Plummer's my family. I got him in town with his kids, and there's two beautiful granddaughters. Oh my God, they're just so precious, and they just it's just a really good time for me right now. I'm doing real well emotionally. If I could just get to 289, Jesus.
4: he probably shouldn't have said that.
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1: T-shirt Will, $20.
0: Thank you, T-shirt Will. Love you. Love you, Johnny K. Steel Slinging Madman, Valparaiso, Indiana. PayPal, Venmo, Cash App at the Bubba Army. I couldn't be any more thankful for those that continue to help the show and watch the show. You know, you don't have to give me a dollar. 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Lummy, I do think on Rumble we are the number one or two podcast on the platform right now.
1: Yes, sir.
0: We're the number one in the podcasting division within Rumble. We're number one in the world right now.
1: Woo! Dirt Merchants, gift of membership.
0: Thank you so much, my friend. I gotta give a shout out to my boy Adam from Fenderworks. I gotta take my truck over there. I got a couple dings in it. I like a couple.
2: Well, hold on, man. My truck's over there right now. He'll slip you in front of me, man.
0: You know,
2: he will.
0: I didn't know your truck's over there. I'm gonna be at least a couple weeks.
2: Okay.
0: I just got like three little dings. I got one. I don't know how somebody had to hit me, but like it's in the passenger side lower quarter.
2: On what car?
0: In my truck, my F-150.
2: Oh, no. Wow.
0: And like, I want my truck to be perfect.
3: Yeah. Probably when some of them's pulling in a parking spot, you know, kind of just rubbed up against you.
0: And then I got another little one up by the bumper, just a little door ding. And then I got one, all of them on the passenger side, obviously, for some reason or not. And then another one kind of back by a fender where it's like maybe door ding me. And I'm like, listen, you know what?
2: It might be the way you park.
0: I try to park far away with that. I'm actually, you know, become less of a fat ass, and I'll walk.
2: People usually park to the right of the line.
0: No.
2: Because so that when they get out, they step inside the line.
0: You know what I do, Gene? I try to back my truck in, and I use the Ford, you know, the backing sensors that give the lines. And I'll make so sure that
2: I dent them trucks on purpose.
0: I'm completely in the middle. Because before,
2: if you back in, you're a Yankee.
0: Okay, whatever. Just shut up.
2: I'm just saying.
0: You
2: just hide your tag?
0: You're a Yankee, too.
2: Why?
0: You're a Yankee.
2: I know, but I don't back in to prove it.
0: When you back in, you can use the Ford backing grid they give you.
2: Oh, see, on my Ford, I got a front parking.
0: I don't have the front parking grid. So the only grid I got is when I pop back it from by putting it in reverse and backing it in. That's the only time they give me the rear view grid. So I don't have the front grid. So are you going to change your position now knowing that I don't have the front grid?
2: Sorry about your luck.
0: So hold on. Somebody's a car detailer? If you need car detailing, my girl is the... I don't know if I want a girl out there doing it.
2: I don't know if they clean good on cars.
0: I don't know if a girl... But you know what, Gene? In actuality, they might clean better.
3: Yeah, true.
0: In actuality, chicks might do better than dudes.
2: Yeah.
0: I'll give her a... You know what? Get that guy's information, and I'll maybe hire her to detail my truck. It needs a good detailing, like a good inside. What is, Gene, you know more about this than I do. Like, what does a good detail cost? Like
2: $150 bucks.
0: And is that where they do the inside, the floor mats, you know, everything?
2: Plus a tip.
0: So $150, then you need probably a $30 tip on that. That's 20%, so you're looking at about $180.
2: Yeah.
0: So you might as well just give them $200.
2: That's what happens.
0: Yeah. But that'll be like, that's where they get like the air conditioner vents with a Q-tip and all that kind of deal.
2: Yeah.
0: Yeah. I probably need that. So, listen, I don't have any problem with kids organically stumbling upon the LGBTQ+. And this man here who's a drag queen in New Orleans added a few extra letters to it. But I don't think that it needs to be taught. If a kid is gay... Or a kid identifies as the opposite sex as they are. A little boy wants to be a little girl. A little girl wants to be a little boy. Or a little boy thinks he might like boys. Or a little girl might think he like girls. Yeah. Let them figure it out. Let them figure it out. They'll figure it out on their own terms. We don't have to shove any type of propaganda down their throat. Just like we organically... kind of developed our own sexuality. And it was way different when we were growing up, and that is we didn't have, I don't even know how I would have turned out. I'm already a degenerate. I don't know how I would have turned out if I would have had, like, electric porn at my fingertips. I had to go, and when my mom and dad were gone, sneak my dad's Hustler and look at Beaver Hunt in order and masturbate when I was 13. That's the best it got. Pictures. Never. And then, you know, later, as I got a little bit older, like maybe my senior year is when the VCR came out.
3: Oh.
0: And you could, if you could somehow, there was one place in Warsaw that rented XXX videos. And you had to be 18.
4: You rented it?
0: And you had to be 18. So I had to wait till April of my 18th birthday. At that point, I only got like two more months of school left, and I'm going to college. So I would sneak down. It was called the Video Center. And go, they had like this little fake wall. You know, they had all the other, you know, like family and regular movies on VCR. And then you, like, you had to ask, can I go to the adult section? If you were obviously of age, they just let you go back there. But if you were like Maya, they'd look at your ID, and then they let you go back there. And then there'd be like three other dudes back there looking at, you know, Debbie Does Dallas and Deep Throat Willie and, you know, Anal Gone Wild and all that kind of deal. And you just feel like kind of a creepo. And then they had their own little checkout back there, like where people couldn't see you. But as soon as you came out from back there and you had a tape in your hand, everybody knew what you were doing. So then you had to go home and sneak the VCR when your family wasn't home, and so that you could watch, you know, real porn. But today, man, I mean, kids got it right there on their phone. They're exposed to it via drag shows, and it's just, you know, sexual propaganda is being shoved down, you know, young people's throats at probably not a very, in a very healthy way. And this man here, I could not disagree with more.
5: So much negativity in the world going on right now when it comes to the acronym LGBT.
0: What?
4: I'm scared of that.
0: All right, well, she's going to say some monikers here, so do not talk over her, because she's adding a few extra initials to the LGBTQ community, and I don't know where the new ones, what they mean. So here, listen.
5: The acronym LGBTQIA, right?
0: LGBTQIA. Does anybody know what the IA stands for? And it seems like people that are in this lane, they're always adding stuff to it.
3: Intersex and asexual.
0: Is what? IA.
3: Yes.
5: LGBTQIA, right? Children.
3: Lesbian, gay, bisexual, transgender, intersex, and asexual.
0: Did they take queer out of it?
3: In this one, they do. Yeah.
0: Because that's an acceptable term.
3: Yes.
0: What? Now, let me ask you a question.
3: So there is an LGBTQIA+.
0: Yeah. That's what I back.
4: I thought it meant insert age.
0: For real, Gene?
4: That's what I thought.
0: You thought what?
4: I thought that's what, you know, you mean.
0: That would be I-L. Did she say I-A or A-I?
4: I-A.
3: I-A.
6: The views and opinions made by Gene Lasker are not necessarily those of our advertisers or this radio station.
4: It's the first thing that popped in my head.
0: I know, buddy.
4: Sorry.
0: Let's burn a timeout on that, okay, bud?
5: The acronym LGBTQIA, right? Children need to hear that encouragement. Children need to hear that
0: No, they don't. Children do not need to be exposed to those acronyms and know what those acronyms are. They will, if they want to participate in that world, they will organically stumble upon it by themselves or with their friends or who they're interested in or who they hang out with. Just like me and Larry Plummer. Larry Plummer is down visiting me with his family. Hope they're not watching or listening to the program. We're sitting there in seventh grade on the curb. I've told the story many a times. And Larry brings up to me, hey, have you ever jizz or diz off? And I go, I don't know what that means. He goes, well, so his older neighbor, Tom Johnston, lived across the street, and he was like 16, and he had some girly mags, and he told Larry what that means, what jizz or diz off means. and like how you do it. And so then Larry told me what it means and what and how you do it. And then, you know, like the party that happens, you know, the in because of what you're doing, if you get it, if you get going so good and it feels like unbelievable, then you will have an orgasm. But you don't call it that. Back then, you call it just by the street terms, you know, copy them up, copy them up. So I'm like, no. And he goes, well, you know, he just tried it like a week or so before. He's like, it's unbelievable. And that's how I learned about it. Like that's kind of learn I learned about masturbation. My buddy told me. And I think that's the way a lot of us learn. Like, Lummy, how did you learn? Like,
3: Pretty similar, yeah. Like my best friend at the time.
0: He brings it up. Hey,
3: Kyle, yeah.
0: Hey, Warren.
3: We're in camp, yeah.
0: Hey, Warren.
3: Yes.
0: You ever heard of,
3: No.
0: Jumpy double copping?
3: No, what is that?
0: It's when you do this and you do that and you take it around the farm and then you yippee-yo.
3: Really?
0: Yeah. So, Gene, how did you learn about it? Because
4: babysitter taught me.
0: A girl?
3: Oh, the redhead, right?
0: No
3: the redhead.
0: Way.
3: Yeah, the redhead.
0: No, no. How old?
4: How old was
0: 13,
4: I?
0: 13, 12?
4: Yeah, 12,
0: all
4: 13.
0: Right. So she comes over to babysit.
4: Yeah.
0: Little 13, 12-year-old Gene Lasker is just being a complete hoodlum like he is.
4: Yeah, she started out with you know me taking a shower and then breaking in the door.
0: All right, so she tells you to get a shower. You go get your shower, but while you're showering, she comes in.
4: She just comes in. She says, "I think you need to wash better." And so she reaches down.
0: Okay, easy. So she washes your privates for you, and then that kind of taught you how to do the deal.
4: Uh huh.
0: Now, will we all admit, regardless of you know, we come in all different shapes and sizes and learned a different way. Will we all admit this? And I think it's a man thing. It could go from macho to me to you to Gene to Brian to Dan to Jay to Tom Bean to Larry Plummer, just if you're a dude, if you're a guy, I think that there's really you, and you may not want to admit that you became an absolute heathen after you learned how to do that and you had your first party, that you became in the early stages of it, for lack of a better term, addicted. You couldn't do. You were like a monkey at the zoo, constantly trying to do that.
3: Yes.
0: Every waking moment, I was not doing that. I was thinking about how I could get into private to do that. In the shower, I did it. Laying in bed at night, I did it. When I was at home, when I got home from school, if nobody, like, I usually got home about 30 minutes before Tara, 45 minutes before Tara did. I would just go right to my bedroom, and my mom and dad were at work. I just went, you know, if I wasn't playing sport, if it wasn't during football or wrestling season, like the spring, Lummy, I didn't play baseball or track. Lummy, why are you putting your mouth over your shirt over your mouth? Are you?
3: That was wild. That was when Gene said what he said about the IA thing.
0: Oh, I'm sorry.
3: Sorry.
0: I'm way behind.
3: Yes, yeah.
0: I thought maybe somebody sprayed some bear spray again.
3: Oh, no.
0: Oh,
4: he's stepping up on us.
0: So hold on. You want to hear this? Lummy, they had another bear spray episode at the studios yesterday.
4: How?
0: We never told anybody this. So when the first day we were moving out, we had the whole Get Fresh crew there, and I had that bear spray to my left. And Lummy, if you remember now, I mean, it's completely beautiful. There's no clutter, but I had a lot of clutter. You know, you moved that.
3: You
0: boxed all that up, and it was just, but I had, it was just cluttered. It was just 15 years of accumulation of just everything. Sharpies and just
3: CDs
0: and just whatever. Well, I had some bear spray over there. Somebody gave me some, you know, real badass bear spray. Well, Tees was over there cleaning things up, and she accidentally mm-hmm. hit the bear spray, and it went like fume right across the studio, but it was just one little stream. It completely took 12 people right down to their knees.
3: Yep.
4: Nuh-uh.
0: And hold on, Gene. Nobody that even got hit by it, if it just was in the room, you couldn't breathe. I've never.
4: Wow.
0: I've been around pepper spray. I have never had anything more powerful than this goddamn bear spray. And it, Gene, it was just one squirt that landed on the floor, and we couldn't go inside that studio for 2 hours. You go in there and you start just absolutely coughing, like burning. So let me tell you something. Go, like, don't get regular pepper spray. Get bear spray and give it to your wife.
4: Where do you buy that?
0: I think you buy it like at Bass Pro Shops, or
3: yeah,
0: I think you can buy it anywhere. You can buy it on Amazon. You can buy it anywhere, but you got to get the bear spray, Gene. There's not a human being I don't care how badass you are. I don't care if you're methed out, you're on crack, crystal meth. It will. It's the most powerful thing ever. So, Gene, Erica and New York Greg and Bob Cook and Tease were over there yesterday, and they got two, a Mexican and a Cuban guy from Home Depot to do it, some day labor. And one of them got into, like, they were cleaning something out, and they hit the bear spray again. And it didn't faze the Mexicans at all, but it took everybody else right down to zero.
4: There's no bears in Mexico.
0: Well, I was thinking maybe they've already been exposed to it via ice, and they and they built the, you know, like they, yeah, you know, they, the Mexicans and the Cubans have already fought that battle, and they, you know, it was no big deal.
3: It's nothing for them.
0: So anyway, I had to get that. Let me the bear spray gimmick. So like, here's the deal: would at least everybody here that's on the mic now at least admit that after you figured out how to do it, how to party on yourself, and then you had your first party, that you just couldn't party like for 2 or 3 years, like 13, 14, 15, until you finally maybe got your first kiss or a little bit of real live ass, like you're consumed with it.
3: Yes.
0: Gene, were you, even though the baby...
4: I don't remember. I'm trying to think of, was I consumed? I don't know. I don't think so.
7: Carry Rod with always, making sure I had to be digging ditches and taking out garbage.
4: Right, so. I always had something to have to do.
7: Yeah, I didn't have any alone time. I was I was like a white slave for Jerry Rod.
5: Matter. Children need to hear that everything in their life isn't negative, and it's just an opportunity.
0: Listen, children don't have to perceive the LGBTQAIIA. Moniker or acronym as negative. They don't need to know that that's bad. It's not bad or good. It's just a thing that if you organically stumble upon that world because you identify that way, you as a child will, but you don't need to be taught what it is. That shouldn't be part of anybody's curriculum.
5: Children need to hear that they matter. Children need to hear that everything in their life isn't negative. And it's just an opportunity to push them to be better adults and push them to be more inclusive of everything that goes on around them.
0: If you don't teach your kid, I don't agree with you, Marissa, whatever your name is. I don't agree with you.
3: Malaysia.
0: I don't think that you have to teach kids to hate that. And I don't think you have to teach the kids to like it or know what it is. If you're a lesbian, bisexual, LGB, what is it? So lesbian, bisexual, LGB.
3: Or do you want the full one now?
0: Because yeah.
3: there's the one that's the LGBTQQIP2SAA.
4: Oh, let's just keep on going with them letters.
3: But that's what it that's
4: 27
3: the whole thing
4: of them.
0: Can you send them to me?
4: Get it on.
3: Yes.
0: All right. So this is the new one. I feel like it's, with every new car model, they have to come out with another couple letters, Gene, just like every new car model has another feature that the other one didn't have. Like, for instance, your pickup truck, which is newer than mine, has the front parking gimmick, whereas my 19 doesn't. Well, maybe every year does the LGBT. Now, let's not forget that it all just started out, I don't know how many years ago, as just the LGBT.
4: T.
0: No, I think, Lemmy, it might have just started out as LGB, LGB.
4: Oh, really?
0: I think.
4: And then the TQ came in.
0: Then I think that if you look at the origin of where the LGBTQ plus, where it started, it might have been just the LGB.
4: What does the plus got to do with anything?
0: Lesbian, gay, and bisexual, because the transitioning deal has just kind of come to the forefront like in the last...
4: What does the T mean?
0: I think transitioning.
4: Oh, that means you don't have enough money to get it cut off, but you want to be.
0: LGBTQIA plus.
4: Well, where's the IA at?
0: But
4: she added that.
3: Yeah, that's
0: Pride Month is a great time for us to celebrate the queer community. But you can celebrate.
4: Why are you not allowed to say that?
0: Well, I'm reading the article, and it says I need to say it. They're writing it. Pride Month is a great time to celebrate the queer community. Maybe the whole thing is queer. I don't know. We don't know. But you can celebrate year-round. Do you know another great time to learn about the LGBTQ plus history? LGBT Month which takes place in October, along with National Coming Out Day.
4: Oh, wow.
0: Oh, so you're, like, if you are gay or you're one of these monikers, you, I guess there's a day you're supposed to come out. You like Christmas and Thanksgiving and 4th of July and Veterans Day and Memorial Day and Valentine's Day. There's a coming out day.
3: Oh.
0: But there's no time like the present to understand more about the queer community. In doing so, it's probably a good idea to get familiar with what LGBTQ plus means in the first place. So I don't want anybody to construe that I'm trying to be disrespectful to these people, because I'm not. I'm trying to learn more about it. I'm trying to use my platform to read this very pro-LGBTQAI plus article. As with everything throughout history, there's a rich progression when it comes to terms used in the LGBTQ plus community. Right now, it's pretty inclusive, but that wasn't always the case. Just like the greater society at large has learned how to accept gay people, the queer community has also had to grow to include every facet of queer population. So I think the whole thing is queer. And then you can break queer up into these different categories.
3: Yes.
0: That's kind of how I'm reading this. And I'm not trying to be disrespectful. And I really am kind of upset at our media forefathers, if you will, that have kind of made queer like a bad word. Whereas they're throwing it around here that everything is under the queer umbrella. And we've always been taught.
4: Well, they're doing it.
0: No, nobody. No. Don't say that word.
4: Okay, but we weren't supposed to say the other word, the Q word either.
0: You can say queer.
4: Now you can?
0: Yes. If wow. As long as it's positive. Because all of the LGBTQ plus AI, that's all, whether you're lesbian, bisexual, gay, transitioning, or queer, that's all under the queer umbrella.
3: I sent you with the website with the updated one with the two SAA, and that will show you what it stands for.
0: Queer, good, N-word. You can't even say N-word. Yeah. Like, you can't even say that.
4: You can't even say that.
0: That's even bad.
4: The letter after M?
0: Yes. No.
4: I can't say that
0: even,
4: either?
0: Not even N.
4: You say the M-word?
0: No, you can't even say the it. Like, you can't
4: say... We're going to take it out of the damn alphabet now.
0: Then you can't even say the phrase, and I use an air quotes, N-word.
4: Okay.
0: You can't say that. You got to take that out of your bag of tricks. Okay?
4: I tried hard.
0: You may have seen the acronym LGBTQQIP2SAA.
4: Oh, my gosh. Now we're really going crazy.
0: When describing the queer community. So they're validating what I'm saying. This whole, no matter where you fit in the LGBTQQIP2SAA, no matter where you are in that,
3: yes.
0: It's all under the queer umbrella. And shame on you media for trying to... demonize the word queer, because they're throwing it around here quite freely, and it's all queer. It's all under the queer gimmick.
4: And this is the LGBs saying it.
0: And so here's what the letters mean.
4: Oh, here it is.
0: And this is basically, I'm doing this too as an informative piece, a newsworthy journalistic informative piece, because I don't know what this is. Obviously, everybody knows L stands for lesbian. A lesbian is a woman or non-binary person attracted to other women sexually, emotionally, and or both. Gay. Gay refers to men, women, non-binary. Gene, you just hold your tongue. Let me look at him and say, hold your tongue. Think about it. Think about it again and don't say it. Gay refers to a men, women, non-binary, or gender-diverse people attracted to the same sex. It's used to be applied specifically to cisgender men being attracted to other men, but is now more a universal term. Thank you. Bisexual people have an attraction to more than one gender identity. It's used to be only to those who were attracted to men and women, but since there are now many different gender identities, the term has expanded to include anybody attracted to two or more genders. Well, I'm attracted to lesbians and I'm attracted to women. So I would be bisexual, would I not? Oh,
3: yeah, there you go.
0: I mean, hold on. Hold on. So hold on. I'm bisexual. Because let me hold on. The term expanded recently to include anybody attracted to two genders or more. So I'm attracted to women, straight women, and I'm attracted to gay women, and I'm attracted to lesbians. So would it? And Lummy, you probably would say the same thing if you were single. And Gene, if you were single, do you have a problem?
4: I'm never going to be single. I don't remember being single. I'm married, and I'm just going to stay that way.
0: And well, you're going to stay in your married lane?
4: That's right.
0: With your wife and your wife only?
4: That's right.
0: And you ain't going to think about the L's, the G's, the B's, the T's, the Q's, the Q's, the I's, the A's, the Z's, the P's, the Z, nothing?
4: Nothing.
3: Well, I think if I was single now and I would go out to the bars, I don't think I'd go out there proclaiming I was bisexual.
0: I don't think I would either, but if you were to be intellectually honest.
4: If you want to go by the paperwork in front of us right here.
0: Hold on. If you want to go by the paperwork.
4: Right here.
0: So let me tell you something, Lummy. Sometimes you just got to go by the paperwork. And I got the paperwork right here, and it says, bisexuals, the term is now expanded to include anybody attracted to two genders or more. Lummy, you like
4: and you're only one digit away from transgender.
0: So Lummy, let's just make sure. But see your scorecard. But I'm going to go ahead and say I'm bisexual because I'm attracted to straight women, gay women, and lesbians. I'm into three different people.
4: Wow.
0: Lummy, I would say that you're wired probably the same way. You may not have as much swagger as I do to be able to say you're bisexual.
4: What are you saying about Lummy?
0: Lummy, your paperwork states how your internally wired paperwork would be correct if it termed you as bisexual.
3: If I was going off the paperwork, yes, but like Gene says, I'm happy that I'm not going, and I'm not.
0: And I'm happily engaged to the lovely Merch Crick, but I could tell the Merch Crick right now that I do find attractive gay women.
4: Find them what?
0: Attractive.
3: Of course.
0: I find them hot.
4: I find that mower
0: and
4: hot.
0: What's the difference? I find the Skag 72-inch three-cylinder Kohler diesel hot as any lesbian. That should be Skag's new slug line for all you long dongs out there, all you lawn dogs that are out there mowing all day.
4: Why be a transgender when you can ride on a Skag?
0: Why worry about lesbians, gays, bisexuals, queers questioning when you can have a Skag? As sexy as any part of the sexual vocabulary ever invented. T stands for transgender. Transgender is a term for a person whose gender identity differs from their sexual assignment at birth. Not that. Queer. Queer is an umbrella term for people that do not identify as straight or cisgender. I don't know what cisgender is. They don't break that down. It was once considered a derogatory slur for members of the LGBTQ community, but has now been reclaimed by members of the LGBTQ community as a term of pride. Now, I can't think of any other slur. Gene, watch your mouth. I can't think of any other slur that all of a sudden has been indoctrined all of our life to be bad. Don't say queer. And now all of them are saying, hey, queer means good. We want you to use the term queer.
4: So we can go back and name the big Jewfish groupers back to Jewfish?
0: Nope. Don't think we can, Gene. I don't know how that it plays into this equation.
4: Man, queer's got a lot of power.
0: Yeah, queer is the umbrella under all of this nonsense. Queer.
4: I don't even say that word no more because I knew because it's.
0: Gene, you can start using that word.
4: I have a lot of gay friends, so I don't say that word. And but I got a lot of black guys friends too, but I say.
0: But hold on, listen to me. Queer no longer means just a gay guy. Queer now is the entire umbrella.
4: I gotta ask around about that.
0: Hold on, this is the official page of it.
4: Yeah, but that's my BAI or something. And then you're getting me in trouble.
0: I'm gonna break down the Q, the I, the P, the 2, the A, and the A. Let me see how many more. So we got
3: plus. Yes.
0: Yeah, and the plus. I'm gonna break down the remaining acronyms next.
8: Mission accomplished. Sure. Another segment failed. More of the Bubba the Love Sponge show after this.
9: Whenever someone asks, how was your weekend? 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
10: 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Toyo Tires.
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1: Oh,
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0: It's the Bubba the Love Sponge Show. Picking right up where we left off under the queer umbrella. And what do all the letters mean in the L? Oh, hold on. The new acronym now for 2026, which has, you know, which at the end of the day, Lummy, is on the LGBTQ and all website. Like, I think this is the official website of this stuff.
1: Yeah, it's...
0: So L is lesbian, G is gay, B is bisexual, T is transgender, Q is queer, which is the overall umbrella. And again, I think I left it off there, and that's where, and it even within the definition says this used to be a slur, but now is been reclaimed by the members of the LGBTQ community as a term of pride. So now it's official.
2: So you're allowed to reclaim your letter.
0: I guess if you're part of that group, you can say that letter, that word or letter no longer, that word no longer offends us anymore. I've never seen it happen in my life where something that is disrespectful, and that'd be like them saying, let me officially now, the word mother effer is not bad talking about go F your mother. It's a good thing. It's talking about how cool your mother is.
1: Well, you can almost
0: mother effer.
1: What about like the team of the Redskins, and they kind of Native Americans came out and said that, hey, we're not offended by that.
2: Redskins ain't got more power than the NFL.
0: Yeah, that's also true. Gays have more power than the Redskins do. So, you know, with the gay and whatever the gays want, you got to give them. Just got to go with it. Q, the other Q, first, the now there's two Qs in the new acronym. The second Q is questioning. Questioning refers to anybody unsure of their sexual orientation or gender identity. I, intersex. Intersex people are born with sex traits that prevent them from fitting into traditional gender ideas of male or female. These traits can be biological, hormonal, genetic, or anatomical. Intersex is an umbrella term for everyone who doesn't fit the traditional gender definition. See, now they're just getting cute.
2: Yeah, I know, because you're going to add cocaine to be that.
0: You know, you might as well just put AH in there, which stands for all of humanity. All of humanity. You know, like, so it should be, I mean, they need to add two more because they're including just every possible little subsect. So it should be the LGBTQQIP2SA. AH.
2: 14 letters.
0: All of humanity. If you don't fit in the queer, if you don't fit in the lesbian, you don't fit in the gay, you don't fit in the bisexual, you don't fit in the transgender, you don't fit in the queer, you don't fit in the questioning, you don't fit in the intersex, you don't fit in the pansexual, you don't fit in the two-spirit.
2: Hold on, go to pansexual, read out what that is first before we figure out if we're in there or not.
0: Okay, pansexual, which is the P. Pansexual people are sexually and or emotionally attracted to all gender identities, while similar concept to bisexual, the significant difference is that bisexual people are attracted to two or more genders, while pansexuals are attracted to all genders.
2: Is that you?
0: No, I don't want to get
1: with a dude.
0: I don't want to get rammed. No.
2: If they told you to lose weight?
0: I'm going to tell you right now, you know, under the, if we're going to go by strict paperwork, me and Lummy are bisexual because we like gay girls and lesbians. That would be, and straight women. That puts us at three, Lummy, which means if you like more than two, you're bisexual.
1: Yep.
0: According to the paperwork. Gene, you know, when you got your paperwork right there, you got to go with the paperwork.
2: You sure do.
0: Two Spirit stands for 2S. Two-Spirit is an umbrella term for members of indigenous

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1: We're not going to go it with guys.
2: It says two spirits.
1: That doesn't mean a bone in your nose, numbnuts.
2: Okay, but the two spirits, though, those are the spirit guys that dance around.
1: We're going to move all around. Androgynous is a person that possesses both masculine and feminine. Well, I got bitch boobs. So, yeah, Lummy, we might be androgynous.
3: Oh, man.
1: When I go to the pool, I need a bra.
3: Yeah.
1: So I might possess both masculine and feminine characteristics. It might be expressed through biological sex, gender identity, or gender expression. Or if you're a fat ass and you look like you need a bra, you might be androgynous.
3: That's us.
1: Now I'm an androgynous bisexual, Lummy.
3: Oh, boy.
1: I've learned more about myself in one day than I have in 60 years. I'm going to call my mom up today.
2: You got a couple more to go yet.
1: I'm going to call my sister up. She's like, hey, B. I'm like, hey, sissy, I just want to let you know that I'm an androgynous bisexual.
4: Yeah, so we're back in the LGBTQs.
1: If I was an androgynous bisexual, I'd be still part of the queer community.
3: Yes.
1: Remember, all of this
2: right.
1: is queer. Right. So you'd
2: be a part
1: queer.
2: Of all of this.
1: All this is queer.
2: Right.
1: So I could just shorten it all up and saying, hey,
2: so I could buy you a rainbow smelly thing off the mirror.
1: I don't want a rainbow thing, Neil. Let me. But you and I are queer.
3: I guess we're in that community.
1: We're queer.
3: Yes.
2: Don't match me up. Let me.
1: Do you look like you need a bra sometimes?
3: Oh yeah. 100%.
1: All right. So you're androgynous.
3: Yes.
1: And you're bisexual.
3: Yes.
1: You're attracted to straight.
2: You ever wore a bra?
1: No, I never have.
2: I have. Around my head.
1: Oh no, I've never worn. I would be embarrassed to wear a bra because it might fit.
3: Yeah, it's a fear.
1: I'm afraid to even try a bra on because, well, first of all, Merch Crick's got big jugs, but she's real teeny. Like, she's a 32 up top.
2: Yeah, it wouldn't fit around you.
1: So, I mean, I need probably a 46. I'm a big girl. I'd be a big girl.
2: Big girl. You say that so easy.
1: Well, I mean, I'd be a big, I mean, how many 5'10", 291-pound girls do you see?
2: I don't look at them.
1: Well, just watch softball game. You'll see one of them. Yeah, but I'm saying,
2: I love the softball players.
1: I'm telling you that right now. I was watching the College World Series of women.
2: Oh, my God. I love them girls.
1: And those girls got nice booties.
2: Man, they can throw the ball and they play hard. Boy, I like
1: that. Asexual. It's our we got that and plus left. Asexual people lack sexual attraction to other people. Does that mean you're just not interested? Like you don't want to blast anybody? Because you lack sexual attraction to other people. They may feel romantic affection for others, but they do not have the desire to act on it sexually. Asexual is a different concept than abstinence or celibacy. Instead of abstaining from sexual activity, there is actually no desire to have it. Man, even at 60 years old, I still get an erection and when I have sex.
2: Yeah. I can see myself being that when I'm dead.
1: Well, of course. But I mean, you know, there's like Hugh Hefner was 90 years old.
2: Or if you had a real small penis.
1: Copious amounts of Viagra. I think you can literally have a sexual appetite and a hard erection because they give you these, you know, we have supplements now we can take as men. So there's no excuse for you not to have a bone. Like you should be able to be 85 years old and still get a boner.
3: That's right.
1: And if you can't, then you're not. At asking the doctor the right questions. And your doctor, as you gracefully age, should offer that to you. Hey, you think you need to take a 5 milligram daily Cialis to keep that thing? And it's good for your prostate health as well. However, asexual is an umbrella term, and each person is unique to their experience. Some asexual people have a bit of sexual desire, while some may not have any. In other words, this term can be different for different people. There you go. It seems like all of your guys' little terms here in this world can be construed 5 different ways. And finally, the plus.
3: Right.
1: The plus sign found at the end of the LGBTQ plus acronym refers to anybody who does not feel represented by the other acronyms. So you know what?
3: Plus?
1: Yeah, Gene, you know what? You're plus.
3: Yeah, you're a plus, Gene.
1: Because none of this stuff, Gene, you don't identify for anything.
2: At least I'm not a letter.
1: Well, no, but you're a plus. And you know what plus is under? What umbrella plus is?

0: under? Queer?
1: Welcome to the queer community.
0: So,
1: Gene,
0: we knew we were going to get you queer with us, and you're queer because you're a plus.
2: It all started liking them.
0: The plus sign at the end of the LGBTQ plus acronym refers to anybody who does not feel that they're represented by any other acronym. LGBTQ movement often continues to expand and be more inclusive to anybody that feels like they can be part of the community. For more people to understand and embrace this diversity, we need not only to verbally communicate, but also support and manifest in action. For example, through the creative way of custom lanyards, we can convey respect and tolerance for the... Okay, I've had enough. But Gene, you are a plus.
1: Yes.
0: And plus is under being queer. So Gene, officially, by the paperwork, you're queer. And you can't fight it. You can't wiggle out of it. You can't do some crazy-ass redneck white trash term. You can't say that it's a Yankee gimmick. None of it. You're queer. Because you're under the plus gimmick.
2: Well, I promise you this. If I fly one of them flags at the Redneck Yacht Club next month, they'll kill me.
0: No, they won't. Be like, let me tell you something.
3: Yes, they will.
0: Hey, let me tell you something. Jeff Matthews or whoever's out here trying to hurt me. Let me just tell you something. I'm a plus. And you know what? You're a plus.
1: You can add a rainbow flag to your motorcycle.
0: You know what? Then, Gene, you could actually be a person that actually informs ignorant people that think that this is a bad thing. You can say, hey,
2: I'd rather be with ignorance.
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0: 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Out of the ignition until we proceed. Yeah. I'm going to move on and do four or five others. I'll be back to you. So sure enough, you know, he did four or five others and the guy had found a parking lot. But you're right. People get real brazen when they don't have to show up necessarily.
6: Well, you would think Officer Johnson would know you do have the right to bear arms, but not bare legs.
1: Okay.
0: Lummy.
1: Yes, sir.
0: I just saw it on chat, and I'm completely remiss because I think this might actually... Let's see what this guy, how he closes it out, then I got to go on.
7: Miss Lee, good morning to you.
6: That was it.
0: So now, Brian, could that be a contempt to court?
6: I mean, it could be, you know, that is embarrassing for that officer, and that judge is probably lost a tremendous amount of respect for that officer and his testimony.
0: Could that officer get fired for that?
6: Come on, man.
0: They got unions.
6: You got to cheat and stuff. And
0: now,
6: yeah.
0: Brian, are you familiar with our new Ridge-inspired wallet?
1: Oh, yeah.
6: And, I have seen it.
0: And would that be something... See, I'm thinking that you probably have something equivalent to that.
6: I have something I like a little better only because for me, because I carry a lot of cards because my daughter's into arcades. And so I've got this that kind of clips on either side of it and then the money band across it.
0: So you probably, I have a brand new one in the box for you if you would want one.
6: But how many cards does it hold?
0: I don't know.
6: Yeah.
0: I really don't. Do you want to?
6: I'll check it out.
0: Okay, I'm going to throw it to you.
6: Oh, okay.
0: Let's see your Tucker Craft skills, okay?
6: I'm ready.
0: Let me see, Lummy. I'm trying to figure out where he would be. Would he be about right here, Lummy?
6: Yeah, just be careful of the ring light.
1: If you get a little higher, like a little loft.
0: A little loft will do it. Over here?
1: No. Where you were, we're good. Just put a little air underneath it.
0: Put
1: to get over the ring. Perfect.
0: Oh, that seemed perfect.
6: Oh, yeah. that was a blind catch.
0: That
6: because
0: felt like Joe Montana to hit that guy in the corner.
6: And I'm staring into a light, and I'm catching some. So
0: you're like a baseball guy that didn't have blackout underneath his eyes.
6: That was blind.
0: All right, so you know, there you go. Fiddle, mess around with it, and if you want it, so be it. You can have it. We're manufacturing like another 500.
3: Oh, nice.
0: for Christmas. We're gonna knock the price up from $19.99. I was gonna go to $29.99, but I felt that's a little gougy, so I'm just gonna go to $24.99, which is still cheaper than anything that you're gonna find. So this is the Trump makes a 10 bill, proclaims that he had a meeting with Toyota, and they committed $10 billion into building a factory in the United States. And then Trump gets into you got to buy Toyota. Toyota's good cars. Which, by the way, I do have a survey that shows Toyota is the number one car to buy.
6: Well, it's been the most reliable car since, like, the 1980s.
8: And just relaying the information, here's the breakdown. According to reports from the New York Post, President Trump said that Toyota would invest $10 billion in U.S. auto plants, prompting him to tell Americans, go buy a Toyota. Boy, that's a big statement, right? But Toyota's own leadership responded within hours saying, quote, we did not explicitly promise that amount. This is on Reuters. So what's going on? Was there miscommunication? Maybe some political spin? Or did Toyota quietly walk back a real commitment? And why does it matter to you?
0: If you're Toyota guy, you're like, just tell him what he wants to hear to get him out of here. You know, he likes to go crazy.
8: Well, because corporate promises affect brand perception. They affect manufacturing location decisions, and they can influence things like vehicle build origin and resale value. Now, you might be thinking, okay, so Toyota didn't promise $10 billion. BFD, big deal. But it is a big deal. And here's why. People buy brands because they believe in them.
0: Hey, listen, Erica owns a Toyota, and that thing is fast, is well built.
3: Do you like it?
0: I like it.
3: Nice.
0: I like it. Hello, you're on the air.
9: Hey, Bubba.
0: Yeah.
9: Dave, West Palm.
0: Hey, Dave.
9: Hey, I didn't know if you were talking about the legal stuff. I did not know if you saw the story about the woman that was knocked unconscious by a flying duck on SeaWorld, and she's suing. And Morgan & Morgan actually is taking the case.
0: Well, Morgan & Morgan will take any case, first of all. They do. They have. There's a reason why they have 10,000 lawyers, and they all need cases. So just because Morgan & Morgan, and by the way, John Morgan is a very dear friend of mine. I could call John Morgan up. I got his personal cell phone. I know all the brothers, all the sons, I should say. But, you know, just because Morgan & Morgan is taking on a case, and in fact, I'm not even going to mention what I was going to say, but just because Morgan & Morgan takes on a case doesn't mean it's a slam dunk or that necessarily, you know, the woman's going to be a billionaire. Now, granted, they are the largest personal injury firm in the world, and they're, you know, they win some huge awards, but they lose too sometimes. And I'm not saying this is a stretch.
6: I've read the allegations in the complaint, and I mean it would be
0: Can you tell me, Dave? Thank you very much for bringing this up, Brian. Can you either send me the news story or Brian? Can you just give me
6: here's the rundown?
0: Give me the 30,000.
6: They're alleging, that SeaWorld was negligent in possibly up to four ways. Number one, they create a high-speed roller coaster.
0: Ooh, no bus, man. Isn't that what they're supposed to be
6: making
0: doing?
6: Making a collision with a flying bird a high-impact event. So
0: you mean much like Fabio when he came down to Busch Gardens and got hit in the head with a bird?
6: Right.
0: Like a company can be...
6: Well, you know it's a high-speed thing before you get on
0: that,
6: it. So that's
0: you
6: just...
0: You can't control
6: that's
0: where,
6: an assumption of risk
0: where
6: issue.
0: Where natural habitat indigenous to where you are putting your roller coaster.
6: That's the next one, is placing the roller coaster over or near a body of water, which creates a higher risk of bird strikes involving duck skis.
0: So far, I got Discord.
3: I sent you a news story on it.
6: C is placing the roller coaster within the known territory of waterfowls in the area. So they knew that ducks were in that pond, and they still didn't care and built that roller coaster.
0: They're supposed to go out there and kill all the ducks? Then they have PETA on their ass.
6: And then finally, D, designing the ride in such a way as to disorient waterfowls, thereby increasing the risk of collision. I don't know that the design of the Mako roller coaster was to
10: injured when the flying ducks hit her in the face.
0: What's that now?
6: I said I don't think the design of this roller coaster was built to confuse ducks.
0: I don't think that the people that were designing this roller coasters was like, listen, let's specifically put it by this little pond because this is where ducks habitat, and then you know what? They'll maybe fly into our customers.
6: Chalk this up to bad things happening to good people sometimes, you know?
0: Or chalk this up to just a legitimate accident.
6: Yeah, no. I mean,
0: like legitimate, nobody's at fault, accidents happen in life.
6: Yep.
0: They really do. Woman sues SeaWorld. Oh, it keeps giving me this. Okay, if I go like that, and then, okay, here we go.
6: It doesn't have audio yet. It's playing.
10: Conscious by a duck. She claims she was injured when the flying duck hit her in the face as she was riding a roller coaster. The lawsuit says the Florida woman is seeking at least $50,000 in damages for SeaWorld's alleged negligence. The woman says she suffered multiple permanent injuries, including loss of the ability to lead and enjoy a normal life.
0: Been hit by a duck by riding roller coaster? Call. Pound all. That's all.
6: Have you been ducked up?
3: Looks like Seth just pulled in the parking lot.
0: I told him not to.
3: I told him
0: not to show up. And you know that he heard my voicemail and got my text. Because it takes him about 25 or 30 minutes.
6: She wouldn't have gotten hurt if she had just ducked.
0: Well, it's going to be Zeth just pulled in the parking lot. Also, Chevron. Oh, my Chevron lights are off. And let me, next break, I need a little, you need to pretzel me up.
3: Yeah, no problem.
0: But pretzel me light. Don't pretzel me heavy.
3: Yes, sir.
0: You've been pretzeling me heavy.
3: All right.
0: Lately.
3: Light it up.
0: Let's get into this. South Korea is going to take over TikTok or something like that. And then Seth should be sliding in, and that's going to be.
6: Seth's in.
0: That's going to be a whole...
6: Lummy's got eyes in the sky. We actually have a lot of listeners that sit outside the gate and just report to Lummy what's going on.
0: We got drone technology that's been following you since you got on the...
6: I put an air tag on your car.
0: Did you not listen to my voicemail?
11: I saw it. It said, I actually read it. It transcribed. It said, hey, it's Bob. Stay home today.
0: Yeah, and it was the most nicest, loving, caring, father-like voicemail ever.
11: My dad doesn't love me.
0: Well, but you know what? Unlike that, unlike your real father, I do love you. And I think today would have been a great day for you to get like another 4 or 5 hours sleep.
11: Bubba, listen. How'd you know I was coming in? How'd you know I was coming in?
0: Because Macho Man saw you on surveillance and gave me the heads up. I didn't know you were coming in until you pulled into the parking lot.
11: Oh, really?
0: Yeah.
11: Oh, okay.
6: Well, he figured you would do what everybody does when they oversleep, which is freak out, panic, and rush.
0: And so I wanted to have a voicemail backed up with a text for you to listen to the voicemail so that you could stay home, because I figured you would just rush and not check voicemails, not check texts, just be in a panic like we all would be.
11: There was no panic. It was actually just sheer complete disappointment and embarrassment.
0: I know, but like, so when I called in and I was like, Bud, you know, you've been just absolutely killing it. You need some rest, and me and Brian will do a 30-minute blizzard. No big deal. Use this opportunity to get some much needed rest. That's what I said.
11: No, I know. And
0: you disobeyed a direct order.
6: You're fired. Trouble
3: price $20.
0: That's what Snookslayer said. He disobeyed a direct order from Bubba to stay home. He's fired.
11: I can get unemployment if I get fired, right, Brian?
6: No. If you have another job.
11: Oh.
0: Yeah.
6: Joke's on you.
11: Well, that's not a good rule. I mean, it is. A fellow needs a few jobs to survive these days.
0: I know, but
11: thanks, Obama.
0: But I'm just telling you, like, I wanted
6: it's actually
0: you,
6: Biden's
0: I wanted, you, I wanted you to stay home to get some rest and not freak
6: He did
0: out.
6: Get some rest, though. Bubba. He slept until, like, probably 6:15 would be my guess.
11: I slept till 6:30, and there's no going back to sleep after that. So you can definitely tell me to get the hell out of here. I just am. I just feel like I let myself down. I let you guys down.
0: Oh, stop!
11: No, listen, you guys, Bubba. Seriously, like you, Lummy, Macho, like everybody's been so great while I've been doing all this, and you know, I've overslept more in the past month than I have like my whole morning show career,
0: which just goes to show you're just absolutely grinding your tee off.
11: But that's nobody's. Like that's not. That I'm not trying to have all what I'm doing bring. I'm not trying to like have that reflect poorly on what I do here.
0: I know, but we know that we have to make some adjustments here for this new thing that you're doing. You talked to me about this new thing before you started it. I was good with it. None of this stuff is new to me. I knew that you were good. It was going to be very tough on you.
11: I didn't.
0: I did. I knew it was, and I knew that things like this would happen, and I'm trying to adjust the schedule so that I give you Mondays off. And I'm working on that. Hopefully have that done by the first of the year. And, you know, working with you, because I know that this job, this new thing that you're doing, you like. There's a lot of upside to it, a lot, to the point where I'm afraid that you're going to maybe making so much money over there that you're going to, you know, quit here. No. I've prepared for that.
12: Per the price, $20.
11: So, no, I mean, if you are hoping that
0: not hoping at all
11: that I saunter off into the night.
0: No, let me go on record by saying that's exactly what I do not.
11: You don't
0: want
11: me to saunter off.
0: No, not at all.
6: I think that he may know now, Bubba, because now that he knows he can't collect unemployment if you fire him, he may be like, "Well, I'm out of here." I was trying to get fired.
11: It was all set up to get $400 a month for free.
0: I think Seth has to change his mantra just a little bit, his little timeline. But no, I wanted to work. You and I had a very in-depth conversation about this new job, and we knew that it was going to kill you. And it's a work in progress as it happens. You know, we're dealing with it. And the last thing in the world I want is to lose you. And so, you know, I will make.
11: Well, I don't want to lose you.
0: No, well, thank you, my friend.
11: LOSSE.
0: And we've been able to pull off the remote thing, you know, quite brilliantly. Thank you, Macho Man and Tuttle and everybody that's helped, you know, pull off the remote, you know, temporary housing gimmick where he's in, you know, in Orlando, but yet still on the air.
11: You sound like I'm in a halfway house.
0: Well, you kind of are. So anyway, and I'm just being funny. But, you know, no, I you've been very up. You've been very upfront with
6: La Quinta is Spanish for the Quinta.
0: So I thought today would be a perfect opportunity for you to sleep in and get some really, really much needed rest.
11: And I tell you what, that would have been a blessing if we had hammered that out before I overslept to come in today.
0: Right.
11: Spongio. I thought that this was going to be no problem because I went to bed at 10 last night, which is incredibly early compared to my schedule now. So
0: that just shows you
6: the body shuts down.
0: How much your body needs rest. How your body is like a sponge, and when it got an opportunity to soak up some real good rest, it did.
6: Seth, the sleep sponge.
0: Well, Jesus,
11: my body's a wonderland. You know, I heard him make a couple of jokes that didn't go over well, Bubba, and I rushed here. You know, I there's not many.
0: I thought the show was a little bit lacking, so you needed to come in and bring in some star power.
6: First of all Danny, of mine have been dead killer pops this morning. Bare legs, bare arms.
11: I heard the bare legs. Bubba said, "Oh God!" I go, "Oh God!" I started speeding. No, there's not. Listen, with Brian here, I don't feel like you need me. I feel like the show is totally fine. I know.
0: Don't. And I don't mean that disrespectfully.
11: But I feel like Lummy
0: does. I got a strong. Listen, some of my personalities are strong, and some of them aren't so strong. And you know, Brian's one of my stronger co-hosts.
11: Who's the top five not so strong personalities? Call now.
0: Let's not get into that. You know, because what some people might think is strong sounding to them is an absolute nightmare and a handful for me. Gene Lasker, hello.
11: Oh man, he's a
0: Gene is a god.
11: Well, people love him. There's no.
0: But I feel like he's just over there sitting to try to break it off in my ass on every topic, and Brian does that to an extent, but he's far more graceful and knows the show better. And I feel like Gene just completely takes the opposite, you know, stance of what I have, just to be that naughty little boy that's going to get in trouble.
6: I am still blown away that, like, Gene Lasker is a real human being in person. Like, if you described him, he's good shot luck. People in the face,
0: yes.
6: Thrown acid in their face. He's an outlaw biker, little bit racist, but not little.
0: No, he's got a black guy. His number one employee is a black guy.
11: There's no hate in his heart.
6: There's no hate in his heart. He'll dye his hair red to support loved ones. I mean, you know, he does all these things.
0: But he will bear trap a girl that's competing against his daughter as a man. He will. He
12: said that.
0: He will not be like Brian or Seth and try to talk to the school, you know, athletic commission, or even talk to the parents. He's going to hide a bear trap in the person's lawn and cut their ankles off.
12: So they can never run again.
6: Think about that next time you're trying to take a scholarship away from a little girl.
0: That's right. My
6: queer.
0: Sammy was going to win that till your girl with a penis beat her, so I'm going to bear trap her ankle.
6: Now that you're in the bear trap, I got a smaller one for your penis. You want to be a girl? I'll take that stuff right off for you for free. Save you some money. How about that?
0: He is so outlandish. I swear to God, that's what saves his appearance on the show, is that not only it's just so outlandish. It's like the things that come to his head spontaneously when we're talking about different topics are just not the way the average person thinks.
11: Do you feel like him wearing you out, though, is worth it overall? You know, maybe you just have to take an L those days and suffer for... You know, the audience.
6: I mean, the audience loves it. Bubba.
0: I know.
6: I don't think, you know.
0: He actually called me yesterday and he goes, "Hey, man, can you talk?" Which, that's like the worst thing to say to me. I hate talking on the phone. I just don't like
11: it.
0: Would
11: you rather text him through this? I feel like talking's probably easier.
0: No, talk.
13: Oh, did you get one of those calls about how good he did?
0: He goes, "Hey, I just want to let you know, man, we really killed it today." And I go, Gene, we did good today. He goes, "I got like 7 calls from Randy Burnett and Kurt and all these guys. They just love me on the show." And I'm like he's promoting himself.
6: Hey,
0: like,
6: can we set up a Gene Lasker winner's circle? And after every show, Mach is there to interview him and ask him how it went.
0: So, Gene, how'd you feel?
11: That's great.
0: Well, let me tell you something. I was feeling my
6: we're running a little loose in the first hour, but I got with Bubba. We tightened it up in the second half there, and you know.
0: I was running third, fourth there, and all next thing you know, I pulled a bonsai move, and we went ahead and win the damn thing.
6: That'd be a great little bit after the show, the winner's circle with Gene Lasker.
0: Yeah, so I get this call, and he's like, "But my wife, she said that she could tell that I was kind of getting on your nerves a little bit." And I go, "Well, Gene, you get on my nerves a lot. You do." "Yeah, I know, but it's good radio, Sponge. You know what I'm saying? I mean, I'd do anything for you." So then he makes it kind of sentimental, where you can't get really. He's like, "I'd do anything for you, and you know, if you don't want me in there anymore because I'm too much, you know, then you can't say like, well, you know."
11: What were you gonna say? Like, what did you really want to say?
0: I wanted to say, "Can you just back it down a half a notch?"
6: But then you're not getting Gene. Like, that's
0: the
6: thing.
0: I know.
11: He doesn't know what a half a notch is.
0: You're right. He does not know what a half a notch is. He doesn't know anything.
13: Yeah, see, that's the difference between our phone call and your phone call with them is usually he doesn't ever go sentimental or anything. He just keeps going, pushing the how good I am.
0: Hey, Lummy.
13: Yeah.
0: I got like 17 phone calls today about how hot the show is. You know what? I'm telling you something. Did you see how fast we had 1,000 thumbs up? You didn't see me begging for it now, did you?
13: Yeah, that's right.
11: Lummy, honestly, when he calls you, is it strictly to talk about how well he did?
0: Yeah.
13: 99% of the time,
11: really?
13: Yes.
0: Yeah.
11: And do you pump him up?
13: Of course.
0: Is Daniel Rose really going to show up for this hearing?
13: Yes. Yeah, exactly. Yeah, that was the beginning part.
0: Brian, did you see that? Like, I got people now that are Facebook messaging me that left Facebook comments on this golf cart place. I'm just going to mention that. That's all I'm going to say. And this attorney now is giving them threatening letters and making them take their posts down off of their Facebook, or he's going to bring them into court and sue them.
6: Wow, that's aggressive.
0: But I mean, like, is that allowed by the bar?
6: I think there was an FTC rule that passed under that false or fake reviews that there it is actionable.
0: But I mean, if you just said, "Hey, I've heard this person's not a reputable person to deal with," how is that not a First Amendment right? You're not talking bad about the guy. You're not talking, you didn't say, "Hey, I heard this guy likes kids," or anything like that. You're just saying what you've heard about his quality of service. I mean, fundamentally, where, if that's a very slippery slope, if we're going to allow attorneys to send threatening legal letters to the point of making you take them down.
13: Remember the guy in Colorado? All he did was give him a one star and no comment.
6: The FTC thing is just, that was preventing businesses from coming up with fake ones. I don't think it outlawed or had any
0: real human beings.
6: Yeah, like if you were doing
0: a real Facebook user that posts a bad comment about your business. To me, that is absolutely as protected as anything could potentially.
6: But I don't think, you know.
0: And this guy's sending them letters. This lawyer is sending these, like, people in Colorado and things, sending them threatening letters that they have to take it down or they will be sued and hauled into court. And one guy, all he was guilty of was leaving a one-star review. That's it, with no other verbiage at all. And this attorney is reaching out to these people, scaring them. Like, you know, like the most people don't know.
6: Well, it sounds like it's working.
13: Well, according to my ChatGPT lawyer, they said that the owner was rude to the people on Facebook and even told them to come to his page and leave comments.
0: Yeah, so the guy, there's record, Brian, of the guy, the owner, we're not mentioning any names, that said, "Hey, man, come to my Facebook page. If you got something to say about my business, come to my Facebook page and say it to my face." And so I guess there was a portion of people that did that, and now they've received letters from his attorney threatening, like 6-page letters that they have to take it down by a certain date or they're in violation of whatever. And, you know, I actually, Lemmy, don't we have one of these letters?
13: Yeah, I think I already got printed. I'll try to see if I can find it at
0: Maybe
13: the break.
0: You can give it, now, Brian, I'm not trying to get you involved in this at all.
6: I'm not going to get involved in it at all, so don't worry about that.
0: Okay, so I want you to know that that's not my mindset. My
11: what
0: mindset,
11: can they really do to this to a person?
0: But my mindset is like, is this legal or ethical for a lawyer to do this?
6: I think it's legal and ethical. I don't think there's any ethics violation there to threaten legal action against somebody.
13: He's telling them to make an apology and also telling them to send their insurance info he can make a claim against them.
0: Yes, he's telling them to you have to post an apology. And what's your insurance information?
6: I mean, you can demand whatever you want from somebody. He's not extorting them, so he's within his legal rights on what he's doing.
0: Oh my God!
6: But how you choose to respond to it is up to you too, as an individual.
0: Could you walk into the courtroom and show your honor what you've received from this guy and say, "I live in, you know, like I all I did was leave a 1-star review, and this guy now already wants my homeowners association policy number because I left a 1-star review"? That's, you're going to try to tell me that that's what our court system is built upon?
6: Oh no, I'm not saying that the case won't get dismissed, but I'm not. You asked if he's doing anything ethical or illegal, and I said I don't believe that he is.
0: I've never heard of such a thing in my entire life of that somebody can't leave a bad review on a Yelp or a Google or on a Facebook page and their attorney is sending you threatening letters demanding an apology and wanting to know your insurance information. I mean, I've never in my entire life.
11: Well, this is going to set new precedent. The golf cart guy versus Laster is going to be the new Roe versus Wade.
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0: so much better to have a connection at your local car dealership, new dealership, and just be able to call that guy and get things done. 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
0: Macho Man, get with the merch quick. 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
1: Sounds good. 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
2: Marty loves a good puffer vest.
0: A good what?
2: Puffer vest.
3: Back to the Future.
4: Great good deal, job. $20 good and catch, John R. Lummy. $10.
2: Hey, timpani for Lummy there. Wow. What a catch.
5: I did not know that was a reference.
0: He might have been the only guy, besides the guy that uttered it, that knew what we were talking about.
2: Absolutely blown away. Great job, Lummy. And he gets the strap.
5: I've never heard anybody reference Michael J. Fox's puffer vest in Back to the Future ever. ever.
0: Yeah, that could be a penalty in itself.
5: But he did it. Lummy got it.
0: Yeah. That our show has digressed so much that we're doing puffer vest mentions. Tony Dungy, full hot at the NFL. And you got a man. This guy is the epitome of class. I mean, I don't know how you guys feel about him, but Tony Dungy, to me, is the absolute epitome of the guy that did it the right way. He's a Hall of Famer. He did great things in Tampa.
5: As long as he doesn't have any gay players, then he's going to be totally fine.
0: And I had him and his wife in here one time promoting their foundation. He has actually gone through some very traumatic things as a dad. He had a kid commit suicide.
3: Yeah, USF.
0: At USF. Mm. You know, just horrible. But he's absolutely... Brian, would you agree that he's like a senior elder statesman of the NFL with regards to the talking heads that are out there that break down, you know, like the, you know, from the Stephen A. Smiths to the Pat McAfees to the, you know, Terry Bradshaws and to the Fox, you know, Sunday deal, that Tony Dungy, out of all the talking heads that break the NFL down, he's the elder statesman for the most part.
2: Well, he's just so respected, and the guy has no blemishes on his personal record at all.
0: And did you know...
2: I don't think he's ever sped in his life.
0: I think he goes 50, 54 and a 55. So anyway, you know, when he was in Tampa, Derek Brooks said this and Sapp said this. Did Ty J play?
3: Ty J got his box from him.
0: Ty J what?
3: Ty J got his box from him.
0: What do you mean his box?
3: Like when Tony came in, he had his box of stuff outside the door.
0: Oh yeah,
3: Tony told him to come pick it up.
0: Tony Dungy. Ty J doesn't like Tony because Tony, you know. So anyway, but I guess Tony, one of his rules, and we talked about this when we had him on the air, is that he does not spend hardly any time in the locker room. He feels his coaching style is, that's the players' sacred ground. And when obviously after the game, you know, you have to be in there to address your team. He would only go in the locker room to address a team meeting or, you know, before the game or after the game or halftime. Some coaches really live in the locker room. Like, they'll spend an extended amount of time talking to players and coaching guys up in the locker room. Whereas Tony said, I avoided the locker room because that's the players' space. I had four or five ambassadors that would run the locker room for me. One of his number one ambassadors. No, Taker.
2: I'm sorry, I couldn't help it.
0: Derek Brooks is one of the ones that Derek Brooks, Sapp, He had several. I think was it Brad Johnson? Was that his quarterback? Was Brad Johnson Tony's quarterback?
3: No, Sean King. Sean King, Trent Dilfer. Yeah.
0: I don't think either one of those are running in the locker room. Dilfer just got fired by UAB, did he not?
6: Yes, he did.
4: Everyone into the showers. Time for a team meeting.
0: So Tony Dungy, very rarely. As a matter of fact, when we had him in here, it was right during the Colin Kaepernick stuff, remember? And I asked him, I said, Coach, how would you deal with the Colin Kaepernick situation? And, you know, as far as some players want to kneel, some players don't want to, some people want to stay in the locker room. And he said he would address it in this manner. If you really feel like you have to kneel, then you need to stay in the locker room and come out after the national anthem. If you're going to be on the field and wear that uniform with that logo representing, you know, the league and the owner of the team, then you're not going to be kneeling. You're going to be standing up. And if you have a message that you feel so strongly about because you're kneeling for that message, I will give you as much time that you need during my coach's show, because every coach has a show that, you know, the local affiliates run. Like, does Todd Bowles have a show?
3: No, I don't believe so. No.
0: Most. Well, Tony always had a show that ran like on Fox or Channel 28, and it was a local show that was usually 30 minutes long, and it was just the coach breaking down the game
5: on like Tuesdays and stuff.
0: Yeah, and it was like their local sportscaster.
2: He has Bucks Total Access, the official weekly radio show for the Tampa Bay Buccaneers, available on Apple Podcasts and Spotify.
0: Yeah, back in the day, they would be on TV.
3: Yeah.
0: Oh. So Tony Dungy.
2: Yeah, it's been a while since the TV.
0: Tony Dungy said, if I had a guy that, you know, really felt adamant about having a message that he had to kneel, I'd ask him to stay in the locker room. And then during my coach's show, I would give him all the time that he needed to get his message out, which I thought was a pretty good answer.
3: Oh, I'm sorry. It looks like, Todd Bowles does have it. Bowl with Bowles.
2: He does it from the bowling
3: NBC
2: alley?
3: NBC 8.
0: On who?
3: Bucks with Bowles, Channel 8.
0: Oh, and so the NBC affiliate.
3: Yes.
5: When does that come on, Lummy?
3: I don't know. I'm trying to
5: find. Okay. I wonder if they record it and play it on Sunday or something.
2: 3 a.m.
5: Bowles is just not the most excited.
0: Not at all. In fact, he might be the least of every coach in the NFL. I can't think of anybody that's less exciting than him.
5: Well, he's less, and he doesn't tell, you know, he's from the Belichick, a kind of, where he won't tell you anything.
0: He's kind of a black Belichick a little bit, you know what I'm saying? You know, and he's kind of a...
5: That's tough to put on a fellow, but I get what you're saying.
0: Yeah, he's got a little bit of a marble mouth.
2: They call him Triple B, Black Belichick Bowles.
0: So anyway, Tony Dungy was full hot on the fact that the Philadelphia Eagles did the tush push against the Giants. There was a fumble, and then the NFL ruled that it wasn't a reviewable play for whatever reason, and they played the play was called dead, but, you know.
2: I don't know how it's not reviewable when you have a clear recovery. Well, advancement of the ball may not be allowed, but you have a clear recovery. Mm-hmm. This is the part that drives me nuts with this is – You clearly have a player who's continuing his forward progress, and he loses the ball. This isn't a situation where he had gotten pushed back and they were struggling with him and stripped it. He's reaching the ball out, and the guy just takes it away. If any other player does that, it's a fumble.
0: Dungy, who, Brian, you would agree, he never really rocks the boat. He never really disrespects the brand of the sanctity, how sacred the NFL. The NFL has been good to him. He was a player. He was a longtime assistant. He was a Super Bowl winning head coach.
5: Does he still do Football Night in America?
0: Yes. He's big. He's one of the big slinging D's with the NBC Football Night in America. You know, he very rarely has a negative slant to anything, especially towards the league, and he lit the league up. And when Tony Dungy speaks, now you would expect this from
2: McAfee.
0: From Pat McAfee or Stephen A. Smith or, you know, some of the loudmouths that, you know, that break the game down. But when Tony Dungy is this hot or mad about something, that's saying something. Tony Dungy's on his X says the NFL must get rid of these categories that are non-reviewable. You can't have New York jumping and change plays saying expedited.
2: Yeah.
0: Expedited review told us, and then have obvious misses that go unchanged. That's what the review process was put in for. We had a couple of these in our Green Bay Pittsburgh game, and it's terrible when you change some obvious plays and not others. You create a credibility issue, and that's what we have now. Brian, I agree with him. You need to open it up so that every potential play is reviewable. Or not have these categories where it was a dead ball or the player advanced. They have these subsections of review that don't make sense.
2: Well, and this is a bigger problem for the NFL because you want to talk about another respected guy, Ed Hockley.
0: Oh my
2: just
0: God.
2: Called out another ref, the ref from the Bucks Saints game, and said the NFL needs to sit down and talk with him.
0: Ed Hockley.
2: The most respected ref of all time.
0: Arguably the greatest, most consistent, fair, get-the-call-right referee in the history of the league.
2: Yep.
0: Right?
2: Yeah. And he just called out the NFL this week.
0: I think he had a weight set in the locker room because he always pumped his arms up. You know what I'm saying?
3: He has some nice biceps.
0: So what did he say again, Brian?
2: He called out the NFL for the phantom whistle where when you watch the replay, there was no whistle. There was a fumble in the Saints game that the Bucks returned for a touchdown. And the referees, after talking about it and everything, said that there was a whistle, the play was dead, and the Bucks couldn't have advanced the ball. But when you played the replay, there was never a whistle until the guy went into the end zone. They called an inadvertent whistle that didn't exist.
0: Now, is this the play that Tony's talking about? And am I going to get a strike? Probably. Yeah, I mean,
3: right there would probably already. So you might as well play it.
2: Which I don't know that mount will get it for you, but
3: I don't know. That feels bad.
2: This is fair use, though. This is a news story.
3: Nope.
0: I mean, if that's not a fumble, I don't know what is. There's no whistle.
2: He's not down.
0: There's no whistle.
2: He's stretching the ball forward.
0: He's putting the ball out there. It's not like he's breaking the plane of the end zone. This is for a first down. So the ball is not. Listen, when you break the plane of the end zone, it's my understanding, Brian, help me if I'm wrong, the ball is dead. If you break the plane of the end zone and you have possession of the ball and then somebody knocks it out, it doesn't matter if you broke the plane first.
2: Correct.
0: While being in possession of the ball. Because at that point, the play's over. You just have to break the imaginary plane, and a guy can smash it right out of your hands. Doesn't matter. This is just for a first down. So the ball is still live once you pass that first down measure. The ball's still alive until the whistle is blown. And I mean, clearly, the ball is out right there. The ball's out there. Right there.
2: Yep, he's got it immediately.
0: And his knee is nowhere to be. Here's his knees.
2: Not his body.
0: Oh, I'm sorry.
2: Oh, my God, he's split in half.
0: But what I'm saying is here's his body right here. This is his body right here that's on top of at least two dudes. He's not anywhere.
2: You can see his foot between 88's crotch there. Yeah, and it was clearly off the ground.
0: Right.
2: You
0: know. Ball's out.
2: Yep.
0: In fact, not only is the ball out, the Giants guy's got it. The Giant guy has it in his hands.
2: Well, he loses it here in a second, but yes, he does recover it.
0: Now, there's the whistle.
2: Yep, never before that.
0: There's the whistle.
5: Those Eagles uniforms look damn good, though, don't they?
2: Randall Cunningham specials.
3: Yeah.
0: Reggie White specials. There's the whistle. The whistle's at 8 seconds. The fumble happens at three. Right there. Brian, it almost looks like he's handing it to the guy. Does it not?
2: I mean, he's stretching the ball out, and this is a risk of this play. If this is the problem I have, is this play is a rugby play. It's not an NFL play.
0: Of course, it's called the tush push.
2: Right.
0: That's what we're talking about.
2: And it's too homosexual for me to say, so I'm not going to say that name. I'll just call it the Eagle Special.
0: Tush push.
2: No, I'm just joking.
0: Yeah.
2: but, yeah, the tush push. But if he's allowed to do that and you're just going to whistle the ball dead every time, then now you've made it even more indefensible of a play.
0: Right. Like, here's the deal. If the ball, you, in order for this play to be the valid in the manner of which the NFL, the referees on the field called it, then you're going to have to make it so that the ball is dead when it crosses the plane of a first down.
2: Well, and no, that, they would that, never and, make that rule. Yeah.
0: I'm sorry, what'd you say?
2: They would never make that rule.
0: Thank you.
2: And they, the problem they, I have is
0: they
2: if
0: will
2: he...
0: never, they will never make that rule ever, but that's the rule that basically they have to, they basically have to have that mindset in order to call this play the way they did.
2: And I don't know how you can say his forward progress is done when 88 is literally actively pushing him forward. I mean,
0: look at 88. He's in a full flex, like he was, like he's got every
2: the sled machine.
0: Like he's hitting a sled. Like he is absolutely hips down, cleats dug in, at arms extended, and he is, and the ball's out. By the way, ball gets out at 4 seconds. The whistle doesn't blow for another 4 seconds. Ready? Boom! Another 3 seconds. 7 seconds is where the ball blows. Tony Dungy's full hot, and I totally agree with him. You can't have these subsections or these categories that allow that you that make a play is not every play has to be reviewable.
2: Well, especially if you can do it instantaneous before the next play even snaps and create the adjustment. I mean, I wouldn't want to go to a game where they're spending 3 minutes under the hood every other play. That gets real annoying.
0: Yeah, exactly.
2: But when they can do it in real time and say, nope, there was no whistle.
0: You and I could have been back in New York. You watched that thing 2 times.
2: Fumble.
0: It's 14 seconds long. You watched it once. I watched it once. We confer it's less than a 25-second timeout.
3: But that's also what Tony Dungy's complaining about, is New York jumping in.
2: No, he's saying if they're able to do it on every other play other than this, then they should be able to do it on this play.
0: Right.
2: That's what he's saying. He's saying if you're going to do it and you're going to have expedited review, there is no reason that this play shouldn't be subject to the same review.
0: The NFL must get rid of these categories that are non-reviewable. You can't have New York jumping in and change plays saying expedited review told us and then have an obvious miss that goes unchanged. That's what the review process was put in for. So he's right. He's like, you can't have New York just, you know, picking and choosing as to when they jump in. You have to make it either all or none. And it's not that long. Most of them, Brian, are not that long a process.
2: No, sometimes it's before they even get the ball, you know, ready for play. Like as the officials are getting everybody off the dog pile, they've already got the call
0: right,
2: in
0: right.
2: their ear.
0: And you know what, Brian? They could even streamline it further if they wanted to.
2: There's no way you can watch that play and say his forward progress had been stopped.
0: There's no
2: if
0: way
2: you're
0: to
2: saying
0: watch
2: that
0: play,
2: you don't know ball at all.
0: There's no way that you watch that play and say that that's not a fumble. The only way that's not a fumble is if that first down marker was the goal line.
2: Yep.
0: That's it. That's the only instance of where that ball would be dead the minute it went across what was the first down marker would be the goal line. Now it's dead. You can bat it around all you want. He broke the plane and had possession of the ball, and he got back. Now it's no fumble. But you can make that ruling in 7 seconds, too. It's ridiculous. And a lot of these games are decided by these plays. I mean, you know, I don't think the outcome of this game was decided by that.
2: You never know, though. Those are big plays early in games, and momentum swings are dramatic. You just don't know. And regardless of whether there are outcomes, there's sports betting outcomes.
0: Oh, yeah.
2: Out the wazoo. There's fantasy football implications. There, you know, the NFL can't have a system where they rely on and benefit from all this extra attention they get due to sports gaming and then not be considerate of that element
0: of
2: their popularity.
0: Or consistent.
2: Yes.
0: Consistent and considerate to know that you got to get every play right and you can't have these categories of dead balls are not reviewable. Well, first of all, we had 3 seconds where that ball was rolling around the turf that it wasn't dead. Now, had the whistle come at 4 seconds, there would be a little bit more of an argument. But the whistle didn't come, just like the Saints-Bucks game. The whistle wasn't there.
2: There was no whistle ever in that game. That was that was even worse than this one.
0: Hi, who's this? You're on the air. Go ahead.
6: Referee Fred, how are you?
0: Hi, Referee Fred. Go ahead. Oh, this is a guy. Right. Hold on. This is a guy that actually, Lummy, works for the NFL.
3: Yep. Yes.
0: And we only describe him as Referee Fred. He is a guy that makes these type of decisions. He's a very, very high ranking official for the NFL. And we have to call him Referee Fred because he doesn't want his identity out there, because we get some good inside information from him. So, Referee Fred, you know what we're talking about. Did they blow the call here?
6: Well, I think there's been quite a few times where replay has got in and involved in things, in my opinion, that if you're going to have replay, then do the right thing, and sometimes they don't. Let me explain. On the field, things happen. And the whole point of replay is to fix what happens on the field.
0: And I know that a lot of times the refs will let the play out, and then they'll unwind it, and you know, and they let it go. They let the play go longer than maybe they should have, but they want it to. They don't want to stop it in lieu of stopping it too soon. So they'll wait for that whistle and then figure it out on replay. But this play is so obviously a fumble, and the only way that this play is not a fumble is if that first down marker they're trying to get is the goal line. I think you would agree. I don't know the game as well as you do, but I think I know the game well enough to know that when a ball that's fumbled is not a dead ball unless it's breaking the plane of the end zone.
6: Well, and it's got to be in possession.
0: Right.
6: Right. So if it's in possession, then and it breaks the plane, then we know that we have the first down, or we have the touchdown.
0: But that rule's not for first downs. There's not an invisible barrier of the ball's still in play when you're considering first downs versus touchdowns.
6: Yes, yeah, because once the ball breaks the goal line, it's done.
0: It's done.
6: Okay,
0: that's not the same rule for first down. You have to have control of that ball the entire time until the whistle's blown.
6: Right, unless, and here's where replay can't get involved, or should not get involved, or is not supposed to, is if you come over your radio and say, I have forward progress. If you say I've got forward progress, and that's where you're killing it, anything that happens after that,
0: but the 88 tight end was pushing the hell out of him. His forward progress was somewhat stopped, but the play was still in motion.
2: It was not stopped at all. He was moving the ball forward. He was extending his arms forward, stretching for extra yardage when the ball came loose. To say that, and we know it wasn't, I had forward progress stopped, because we don't get a whistle for another 4 seconds after that. It doesn't take 4 seconds to blow your whistle and call a play dead. If the whistle was a second later, I may be more inclined to believe that the ref actually had his forward progress stopped.
6: I agree with you 100%. That's what I'm saying. On that play, I don't think he had forward progress. I'm saying that's the only thing that you cannot review. You can't review forward progress. But my point is, I don't think that's what they had. They've had a couple of these where they've let the plays go, and then they've come back and they've go, oh no, we had a whistle here. Again, the Bucks Saints game was a prime example, and. Listen, when you make it to that level and you blow an inadvertent whistle and you toot your whistle and it's real soft, you're going to blow it hard after that and just kill the play. But these guys aren't, you know, no one blew the whistle on this one either.
0: The NFL referees tend to be you know, they tend to let it go longer just because they tend to not blow the whistle quick. They've been conditioned to let the thing play out, and then they'll unwind it at replay. But if they don't unwind it at replay, then at the end of the day, they made a mistake. They absolutely made a mistake, and they should stop having these subcategories that are non-reviewable. Mm-hmm. If it's on the field and it's a big whodunit, it needs to be reviewed.
6: I agree with you. First of all, I will tell you this, I don't work in the NFL anymore. I left that. I'm still doing college, but I left that. But my point is, because I was working up in the replay booth. But the point is, I've never been a fan of replay. I think replay it's not any different than if a guy fumbles the ball, hey, you guys made a mistake, we're going to let you go ahead and have that play over again, and hopefully your running back doesn't fumble. And that's why I've never been a fan of replay. Officials make mistakes. It's part of the game. Players make mistakes. It's part of the game. Coaches make mistakes.
0: I'm big on replay because I think you can – I'm big on replay because I think that there is some things

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1: Certain things are kept getting on the officials. I had to tell the replay official, hey, this guy, you know, these guys keep talking about this, and they keep saying this and this, and then they would let New York know. See, and then New York would get all.
2: That's where I disagree, Brian. The fact that you got a couple commentators that are that could potentially skew one way or the other, and you shouldn't listen to them at all.
3: Yeah.
1: No, they're trying to tell them to stop, or they're trying to explain to them. That's why you're starting to see now how they have, like, the Dean Blandinos and the Satoris, and they have these guys that used to be officials that are now, both in college and NFL, that are now on there to explain why to the commentators.
2: Now, let me ask you a question. Is New York on with those guys, the experts that chime in on the game, you know, and so is New York on with them, trying to give them a little explanation so they can kind of hard sell it to the audience?
1: No, I don't think so. I think those guys are giving their opinions as ex-officials.
4: Yeah, have you guys Have you guys seen what the ACC is doing with ESPN, where they're allowing the audio of the complete conversation?
2: I love that. Brian.
4: It's awesome.
2: I love that.
4: It makes you respect the calls more because you hear what the considerations are going into the decision.
2: You kind of hear them walk it through. I like, Brian, I think that's about as transparent as you could get, and I love it.
4: Yeah.
1: Oh yeah, and I'll be honest with you. A lot of it is, and a lot of the talking back and forth is really just, hey, did you guys see this? You know, do you see that? Do we confirm this? Do we overturn this?
2: But I think you would agree that
1: a lot of basic talking. But
2: I think you would agree, though, they got to stop with what's reviewable and what's not reviewable. You know, it's a dead ball, so we can't review it. If it's a big whodunit, and it could potentially change, you know, it could change a possession or an interception from an incomplete pass or whatever, you've got to review it. They have these little subsections, what Tony Dungy was talking about, where it's not reviewable because it was a dead ball. I think that's bull.
4: Well, forward progress is not really a judgment call, right? That's something you can visibly see. Oh, he was stopped for a half a second, a full second. He was starting to move backward. He was being pushed backward. So to me, saying, oh, well, it's a forward progress, it's a judgment, who gives a crap? That's completely reviewable. Anybody with two eyeballs can see that Jalen Hurts' forward progress had not been stopped at all on that play. And so that, to me, to say, well, that's a judgment call, so what? You review it, you get it right. And let's not forget, it has to be clear and obviously wrong in order for them to overturn the call in the field. So if you're saying the call in the field was his forward progress was stopped, and then they look at it in New York and be like, no, it wasn't, then it's clear and obvious that it wasn't. Right. There's no different.
2: I agree with you. So anyway,
1: I was going to say to Brian that I agree when the guy says I've got forward progress here, you can now look, because they have a whole lot better camera angles in the NFL. You can actually look and see where that forward progress. Okay, well, this is the furthest point that ball went, so this is where we're giving them forward progress.
2: And the ball and the ball's out by then. In this particular situation,
1: man, I know. Listen,
2: This was an absolute blown call. Mm-hmm. Blown, absolutely blown.
1: Yep.
2: On how it was,
1: I agree.
2: And how it was handled, how it wasn't handled, how they ruled it, how they did. They didn't even look at it. They didn't even review it. I mean, that's
1: that's what I don't know. I don't know why they. Why they didn't, and again, that would have been my only thought process on the forward progress thing. I just don't know.
2: And I think that's Tony Dungy's contention, and that is you got to play that it's this important on a possession change. You know, you got the difference between the Eagles having a first down or the Giants getting the ball. That is a that's a big swing in momentum and in a lot of different things. And Tony Dungy's like, you know, listen, and you're going to say that this is under some kind of dead ball category where you can't even review it. If New York's going to be able to step

0: in on any other call, they better not have these sacred, you know, situations where they can't step in. That's ridiculous.
1: Yeah. I'll say one thing and then I'll hang up. This is what I'm going to say. It's an evolution. It is evolving. Football, especially with replay, is evolving each year. New things are coming in, especially on replay, on what is reviewable and what's not. And plays like that will probably be looked at.
0: Fred, can I ask you a question, Fred? And Brian, I want your input, and Seth. And we're all great football fans, so we all would probably have some type of knowledge or at least opinion of what the question I'm going to ask. And that is, it seems like they've refined football, you know, quite a bit with regards to the technology of it. And, you know, like, Lummy, they have the AWS, and they can tell you how fast the guy's running, and they can give you every statistic known to man. The one primitive thing that we still have, that I still think there's could be a margin of error that could potentially change the game, is the caveman-like first down sticks, the yard, the 10-yard marker. You know, I would think that they could almost put some type of laser system in.
2: They chipped the ball this year.
3: Yeah, exactly, yeah.
2: They chipped the ball.
1: This year.
2: Yeah, they have it.
3: They're testing it.
0: Oh, okay. Yeah, so it's tested.
3: Yeah. It's called Hawkeye technology.
0: No, but I'm saying,
1: when they do a measurement, they don't bring all the chains out and all that. Just the back judge holds the ball, and then they actually do it with a laser, and it's.
0: Oh, I did not know that. That shows you how stupid. Precise, you know what? I just really showed you
3: they got
0: how stupid I am.
3: They got 6 8K cameras on it at all times.
2: Yeah, it's like Wimbledon now.
0: Yep. All right, perfect. Sorry for being stupid.
2: That's okay. We love you anyways, Bubba.
0: See you later, Fred.
1: All right, thank you, guys.
3: Yeah. See you, Fred.
0: I was stupid on that, and I was stupid on thinking that North Korea was going to buy TikTok. We'll get into that next.
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0: PayPal, Venmo, Cash App at the Bubba Army. As we are approaching the weekend, and if you don't have any weekend plans, if you could be so kind as to go to either Apple TV, Amazon, which if you rent Video Killed the Radio Star through Amazon, you can leave a comment, which gives you a potential algae, helps us with an algae algorithm, and also Google Play. So it's $4.99.
3: You want a little pro tip?
0: What do you mean?
3: If you're an Amazon Prime member and you're ordering stuff that you don't necessarily need right away, a lot of times if you wait a couple days to get it and let them ship it to you slower, they'll give you like $3 digital credit, mm-hmm. which you can then put towards the renting of movies, books, other things. So
0: like you're saying, like if you ordered, let's say you needed like some new magic markers or something.
3: Right, but you're not desperately in need. You're like, oh, I'm on my last magic marker. Let me go order more magic markers.
0: And if I get them in 3 days or 6 days, it doesn't matter.
3: I've almost sniffed all the scent out of this
0: right.
3: one.
0: It's damn near dry. But I can go a weekend. You know, I don't need a Monday. I can get them Wednesday. So they give you they'll give you like a little say, hey, if you want it on Monday, you're going to get, you know, nothing. But if you let us deliver it on Wednesday, we're going to give you a $2.99 little bony.
3: Yep.
0: Here.
3: Yep.
0: And then you can take that $2.99 bony and apply it to renting Video Killed the Radio Star.
3: As many times as you want to rent it, too. Yeah, keep doing that, Bubba Army. Delay your packages and use the free credits to purchase or rent, Video Killed the Radio Star.
0: By the way, Lummy, yesterday was Matt Heller's birthday. I wished him happy birthday.
4: Yeah.
0: But I didn't have the balls to ask him about, you know, helping me out. With Video Killed the Radio Star and his over 1 million followers he has on Instagram.
4: Do you want me to? Because I talked to him on Sunday about it. Do you want me to just mention it to him?
0: You did?
4: Yeah.
0: What did you say?
4: We were just talking about it. I talked about him coming in for an interview or doing an interview with you, and then I asked if, you know, he went to the documentary, what he thought, he loved it, different things like that. And then I said, hey, with, you know, what you got, would you mind reposting a couple of things for us? And he said, of course. And I said, what about, you know, the documentary? And then I said a couple other shows, you know, that we do.
0: Man, you're getting greedy over there.
4: Well, clips.
0: Okay.
4: Like stuff that we do. He's like, yeah.
0: I feel like we need to talk about this off the air.
4: Yeah.
0: So I was trying to be. Happy birthday to Matt Heller yesterday.
5: Hey, happy birthday. You mind doing a favor for me, buddy, while I'm here?
0: Well, you know what Brooke Hogan said to me?
5: She would do it?
0: No. So I talked to Steve, her husband, which, you know, he handles everything. And so he's going to post it. She's got nearly, hi, who's this? Can you hold on for a second? Can you call her?
6: We're busy.
0: All right. Oh, thank you. So I get a hold of Steve, Brooke's husband, and I said, hey, Steve, can you help? The Video Killed the Radio Star people have asked me to reach out to Brooke. And like, here's a picture of her and I at the premiere. And then Ian wrote up the filmmaker wrote up like a little, you know, hey, this is me and my uncle Bubba at the movie premiere of this new documentary called Video Killed the Radio Star. It's really well done. It's fair. You know, check it out. And then there's like three different links, you know, a link for Amazon, a link for Google, a link for Apple TV, you know, and then, you know, post that. Because when you ask an influencer to post something, they don't want to have to creatively think about what you're trying to have them promote for free. They want it Brian, I think you'll probably agree, they want to copy and paste it.
3: Yes.
0: If they're going to help you out, they want to do as little work as they should.
3: Copy pasta, as they call it.
0: Yeah. Copy. What's that called?
3: Copy pasta.
0: There you go. I don't know if it's really called that and he's trying to make me look stupid or
3: it's an industry insider. Only true influencers like me and you would know it, Bubba.
0: Okay. Okay. So I sent Steve the copy pasta And he goes, this was like last week. He's like, I'll talk to her, but I'm sure that wouldn't be a problem. Like, yeah, we love you. You know, you're like, yeah, no problem. So nothing's happened. I sent the copy pasta lummy to him like on Friday.
4: Yeah.
0: And so I get back to him yesterday. I'm like, Steve, any word from the boss lady? And he goes, yeah. Listen, HG part of her getting paid $35,000 an episode for shooting 7 episodes of this house decorative flipping. She's shooting an HGTV special right now with HGTV, and part of the which you know what, I actually understand where if a major network was paying somebody $35,000 an episode, paying you $250,000 for 7 episodes, that they would potentially have approval of what you're posting on your socials during the term of while you're making that project. I could understand that. So he comes back to me and says, listen, she really can't post anything on her Instagram or Facebook that's not approved by HGTV, but the minute or the month or the week that she's no longer taping and doing this, then she can go back to doing whatever she wants. So right now, she can't do it.
3: We got to get HGTV to buy the streaming rights to Video Killed the Radio Star.
0: So, which, you know, Brian, that sounds, and then Brooke, I was dealing with Steve, then Brooke reached out to me, and she's like, listen, did you talk to Steve? And I'm like, yeah, and she goes, please, don't be mad at me. Please don't think I'm blowing you off. I absolutely will post that the day that I'm clear of this obligation. So she was, I mean,
3: she's a sweetheart.
0: She was super cool about it. Yeah. Like she even I took Steve's word for it because it sound to me, Brian, it sounds legitimate. If I'm a major network and I'm paying somebody $35,000 an episode, I'm going to control what they're doing.
3: Yeah, completely legitimate.
0: So when she gets done, which by the way, she'll be done in the Monday of Thanksgiving, they finally come back to Florida. And she'll be done then.
3: Well, I don't know. Is it when she's done shooting or when she's done promoting it? Because the release is going to be a while after, right?
0: She said that when she's back in Florida that she can do whatever she wants. So that's what I've been told.
3: Well, that's good.
0: But Matt Heller, he doesn't answer to anybody.
4: Sure doesn't.
0: Matt Heller just gets drunk with Ric Flair all day.
4: That's right.
0: So, you know. I got to think Matt Heller could put that up for us, lickety split. Yep.
3: Condolences to Dark Match Steve. His mom passed away today.
4: Yeah.
0: Just today?
4: Overnight. She was in hospice.
5: Oh, man. Sorry about that, man.
0: Nothing's worse than your mom, man. You know, my mom's really mad at me right now because she actually texted me yesterday and she goes, I haven't seen you for 7 weeks. And because I've been so busy, I had Larry down here for a week, and then I went to Warsaw for a week, and I'm working on this strip mall studio.
3: Yeah, the
0: project.
3: Track stuff at the track.
0: I had monster trucks at the track. Now, Brian, I got more track stuff. Whereas I have to harvest about 300 yards of material, screen it, and get it up to the track to get ready for February. You know, that's our big deal. And my sister kind of blew it because Tara's like. Tara is a way better sibling, a way better child than me. Like Tara takes care of Tara sees my mom every weekend. Tara is just absolutely the best. I'm a complete F up. You know, I mean, like I got so many projects. One, you know, I own a business that's 120 miles away that I have to, you know, have somewhat involvement. I'm just really busy, but I'm not too busy for my mom.
3: Those government auctions aren't going to bid on themselves. Am I right, Bubba?
0: I don't do that anymore. Tom Bean put such a stop to that you wouldn't believe. That was actually, can you meet me over at my office? I got something to talk to you about a meeting. Tom Bean, so I'm going on all these government auctions trying to buy all this cheap-ass equipment, Lummy, that's just hand-me-down broken stuff, right?
4: Yeah.
0: For the track, and then I'm having the track reimburse me and all this kind of stuff. And Tom Bean texted me and says, right at 11:30, this was about 2 years ago, he goes, hey, can you shoot over to, you know, And Brian, my apartment from your guys' building is about a mile and a half. It's like, so there's no, and if I'm at my apartment, there's no way I can't say that I can't be at your place in 10 minutes. I mean, you know what I'm saying?
3: Yeah.
0: So he goes, can you come over here real fast? And now that's always never good. Never.
3: Diarrhea will get you out of anything, though, Bubba. You know that, right?
0: No,
3: I'm not. If you tell somebody, man, I would love to, but I can't. I'm on the bowl. I've been on the bowl all day. No, nobody's going to question you on that ever.
0: Yeah, well, I'm
3: diarrhea is always the trump card.
0: I'm not going to do that to Tom Bean.
5: You've used that, Brian?
3: No.
0: So anyway.
3: Maybe.
0: So anyway, Tom Bean, November 2nd, 2025 at 2 a.m., clocks are set back 1 hour, fall back, gaining an hour. Sunrise and sunset will be an hour earlier than the day before. There will be more light in the morning since the time changes at 2 a.m. We generally change our clocks before bed on Saturday. Thank you for Macho Man. Thank you. So is it this weekend?
4: Yeah.
3: Fall back.
4: Yep.
0: Man, it used to be such a big deal, and they would start warning you like a week before. Now, I didn't even know.
3: Well, you used to get the message because it would be on the TV. So you'd watch the news, WTSP or whatever, and they would have the warning thing come up after every commercial and all of that.
5: We'd have to manually change clocks back then.
3: Just wake up, and it's the normal time.
0: Right. So we get an hour. We gain an hour this weekend.
3: Well, if you don't have a child, yes. But if you have a child, you don't gain nothing.
4: Yeah, he doesn't know the difference at all.
3: They're up when they're up.
0: Yep. So anyway, Tom Bean calls me over there. He's like, listen, dude, some of the equipment you bought is good, but most of it's not. It's laying back in the back of the track. Tom doesn't usually go past the office, Lummy, so he doesn't see.
3: Hide it where Tom doesn't see.
0: So I tuck all the stuff that I've bought, like, kind of in the back. Tom never sees it. Well, it's red tape Ken.
4: He narked you out?
0: He told Tom, hey, did you know that we got this box blade and this water wagon and all this kind of stuff that Bubba's bought? Redneck. Narc.
4: Yeah, so, what a narc.
0: This is 2 years ago. So Tom's like, listen, you've got to stop. I'm just going to let you know, from this point forward, whatever you buy is, like, if the track really needs it.
3: You got to have a cash cube, Tom.
0: Let me. I might use it for February Nationals. Hell, I might as well get some use out of it. He's like, I need you to get a hold of me. Tell me what it is. Let me look at it. And I can tell you whether we need it or not, or whether I'm going to reimburse you. The track's going to reimburse you. Because that's where I get in trouble, Brian. I buy something from like $1,800, and then I put an invoice in to, you know, Tom to Jim Martin or something, and then they cut me back my check. You know what I'm saying? I save a track expense. Well, that ship has sailed.
4: Oh.
0: Yeah. So anyway, my sister has been, you know, she's such a great sister, and she makes sure my mom's okay, and she just does way more FaceTime with my mom than I do, and there's just no excuse. There's gonna be a day that comes around, and Brian, you most recently went through it, Dark Match Steve just went through it this morning, where you lose your mother and you sit there and beat yourself up as to how many times on a Saturday where you're just laying around watching some stupid ball game that you could have been over to your mom's house, spending time with your mom. You know, just sitting on the couch watching that same very game with your mom makes your mom super happy.
3: Yep.
0: You know?
3: Yep. The biggest gift you can give somebody is your time.
0: So I am going to legitimately try to spend as much time. Not that my mom's not sick. She's clean bill of health. She's great. But she gets depressed when I pull this disappearing act she even knows she's like, I haven't spoke to you and I haven't seen you in 7 weeks and 4 days.
3: That's your fault, Mom. You can spend 20 hours a week with me if you just watch the show. Turn on YouTube. Watch me there.
0: For her, it'd be Facebook. That's all she does. She's a boomer, and she just Facebooks it up. She actually has one of these little styluses that she can, you know, use as a little pointer. So I'm gonna spend all day. I know that you're coming over to my. I know that we're all getting together Saturday at 9 o'clock to the Strip Mall Studios. Are you coming, Lummy?
4: I didn't hear. I knew about it. I didn't. No, I don't think so.
3: I love when Lummy gets caught and he doesn't know how to answer a question. What's the right answer here?
5: Lummy's booked.
0: Me and Big Red and Macho Man.
4: Everyone.
0: And one other dude that I'm not going to tell you. That we're all meeting at the Strip Mall Studios at 9 o'clock on Saturday to finalize the floor plan.
4: By the way, $20.
0: So that Big Red can start laying the flooring and the soundproofing. Paper Towel Willie has the soundproofing being shipped shipped in, I think, Monday or Tuesday. So I'd like to... You know, I have to get it. I got to get it all laid. We're having some, not arguments, but we're just, the way I envision it, it's not the same way Macho Man envisioned it. And I need to do it Macho Man's way because he's the guy that's building it. So he knows what he wants. He knows what I want as far as look. And, me and Macho Man were not on the same pages. So we're going to get on the same pages Saturday at 9, and then as soon as I get done with my meeting at the strip mall, I'm going to go be with my mom.
4: Oh, nice.
0: Get there by like noon, and then I'm going to be with her all day and night. Like, I don't plan on leaving until like, 9 or 10 o'clock at night. I'm going to take her to lunch. I'm going to take her to the mall. I'm going to do whatever she wants to do, because I'm not going to,
4: You're going to go to the mall?
0: Yeah, she likes to go to the mall and walk around.
4: Oh, okay.
3: The outlet one?
0: No, there's certain places she likes to go. She likes to go to Bell's, and she likes to go to Target, and she likes to go to...
3: Oh, like a strip mall.
0: Yeah. She also loves the International Mall, too, but I think that's a little too much for me. I don't think I could deal that.
3: But it's less of a drive for you.
0: Well, no, I'm already out. She lives in Land O'Lakes, so...
3: Oh, she doesn't meet you halfway or meet you here?
0: No, hell
3: no. You have to go get her and then bring her down here and then bring her back up.
4: Grouper lives 25.
0: She hates that. So anyway, Dark Match Steve, I am so sorry about the loss of your mother, and it's just reminded me how much of a piece of crap son I've been, and everything has taken precedent over my mother, and that's just not the way it should be. I should have told some of these things I've done no, because I got to see my mom. My mom is the most important thing in my life, and I still have one. And other people, would give anything to have some time left with their mother.
5: You should take her on a cruise, and really that way, like, you're locked in to being there with her.
0: Well, Tara,
5: for 7 days.
3: It's not a bad idea.
4: Does she like cruises?
3: We can do the Margaritaville out of Tampa. Super cheap.
0: Hold on. My mom loves cruising so much that she's like some type of her and Jeff, my stepdad. They went on like 3 cruises a year, and Brian, they're like on like some kind of an ambassadors club.
5: She probably misses that.
0: And she's like,
3: who's her preferred cruise line?
0: I don't know if it's Carnival or if it's Majestic. I don't know. It's what's the biggest one out?
3: Royal Caribbean.
0: I think that
3: Carnival.
0: It's one of the
3: Norwegian. It's MSC.
0: No, hold on.
3: Virgin.
0: It's one of the
3: Disney.
0: It's one of the two. It's one of the two that you first came up with.
4: Royal Caribbean.
3: Royal Caribbean, or Royal Caribbean. She would be Diamond Plus.
0: She's Diamond. She's Diamond Plus, where the fact that I'm like, Mom, where she literally doesn't have to wait in line to board the ship, where she's first on, first off, she gets upgrades on her rooms, she gets a certain amount of beverage for free.
3: Yeah, yeah.
0: Like, she gets everything.
3: Yeah, I got that with Royal. It's great.
0: So and then Merch Crick, when she was married to the dude that before we met, she also is like, they did a lot of cruising. And she's like some type of really important status on one of these cruise lines. And Tara has told me, but here I am being Bubba, being a dick again. Tara made the announcement, if we want to go on a cruise as a family, I'll pay for it all. Tara's like, I'll pay for everybody. Because they knew I would say I'm not going to pay. Tara's like, I'll pay for it. You just got to not bitch, and you got to go. And you got.
3: Well, I'll go, but I'm definitely going to bitch. So if that's the deal breaker, I'm out.
0: So, like Brian, like what would like? Let's say I think we're on the. What's the first one you said? The Majestic.
3: Well, no, Margaritaville now runs out of Tampa, I believe, and
0: that's not one of these big ones.
3: No, they do little four nighters, and
0: no, I want to do a big one, like where we got this VIP. Where we get this VIP.
3: Okay,
0: stuff.
3: So you want to go Star of the Seas out of Port Canaveral? I mean, you'd let me know. I'll book it for you, Bubba. I'm pretty much a travel agent.
0: No, my mom actually has, she's so high. She went on, my mom's been on 59 or 60 cruises.
3: Wow.
0: I mean, that's a lot. Well,
5: I mean, what are you saying? That she gets to be the captain pretty much? I mean, but, Brian can get you whatever you need.
0: But my mom has such elite status with whatever she's got that she has like her own personal person that
3: she calls. She's Pinnacle Club?
0: She calls this person that works for the cruise line, and they handle it all.
3: Pinnacle Club requires 700 cruise points. That's the real deal.
0: Well, she's been on 60 cruises.
3: Well, yeah, so you earn, usually it's a point per night unless you're in a suite, and then you earn 2 points for that night.
0: Well, she's been on 60 cruises, and they never were less than 5 nights.
3: Right, so she's probably in the three. She's probably Diamond Plus would be my guess, unless they were doing junior suites the whole time.
0: No, they weren't.
3: Okay.
0: So, but
5: she spent over 300 nights on the open sea?
0: Yeah, with Eddie plowing the hell out of her, probably.
4: Oh, wow.
3: That's where you go to immediately?
0: I need a strong...
3: It's my mom, Eddie. Back off.
0: I need a strong reset. I really do.
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0: the Bubba Army. 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
1: Xerxes 69, $10.
0: Before I move forward, I'd like to I was scrolling through Facebook here looking for something, and Dark Match Steve's post about his mother just appeared, and it looks like he has in his hand like a, maybe some type of religious medallion or something that she maybe used to wear or something, and he's got that in his hand. And he says, and by the way, Brian, you and Dark Match Steve share something in common, that you guys were both adopted.
2: Wow.
0: Which even kind of makes you appreciate and love that person even more, that they took a chance on you. You know, like, I know I'm not trying to get too philosophical here, but like, you know, where would you have been and what would you have been, or what if a bad family would have taken you on? You know, just as much, Brian, as a good family took you on.
2: He would have turned out like Machine Gun Kelly.
0: You could have, you could have very well. Listen, there's bad people that, you know, adopt, that, you know, make their kids, that are mean to their
2: abuse
0: kids.
2: Abuse them, and lock them up. Yeah, I mean, you hear the horror stories. I was absolutely blessed to draw the lot I drew in life. I mean, it could have been way worse for me.
0: I mean, that's a lottery at best as to who's going to be your mom and dad and how they're going to treat you. There could be some animosity that you're really not theirs, or they could say, listen, we're going to love this kid like it is ours, and, you know, and do so. Dark Match Steve writes, my sweet mother, Carmen Munoz, is gone. She was single. She was the single best thing in my whole life. I would have been completely lost if she hadn't adopted me. I'm the luckiest person on earth to have been raised by her. It makes no sense how she treated my brother and I so well. She sacrificed her whole life for us. I can't believe that I'll never feel her warm hugs again. I'm going to have a hole in my heart that no one could dream of filling, and I don't want it filled. Rest in peace, Carmen. And Dark Match Steve, I can only fathom what you're going through. It makes me want to go, you know, be with my mom right now. I've wasted, you know, I've not been responsible in the amount of time that I've been spending with my mother of late. And that's probably single-handedly all of us men could probably say, other than our children, our mothers are our single most precious commodity that we have, that we probably sometimes don't value, and we need to. Hello.
2: Were you a little upset, though, that Dark Match Steve said that his mom was the most important person in his life and not you, Bubba?
0: Shut up.
2: Be honest.
0: You're dumb. It's like, that's not even, like, that's...
2: They're saying, I gotta be second, and I'll fill that hole.
0: Stupid.
3: Living now, President Trump says he hopes to come out from a meeting with the Chinese president with a U.S.-China trade deal in hand.
0: You better. Because what we put 100 on them and they put 100 on us, I just feel like it's just two big titans. You know, like, I don't like this tariff deal. I don't know if it's, I don't think it's working out too good.
1: Well, the meeting already happened, right, Brian?
3: The president made those remarks this morning during a speech.
0: I just want to let you know, I'm going to take my 100 off China because they're taking their 100 off us.
2: He had his people in China actively negotiating with Xi's people in advance of the meeting between the two today.
0: Okay.
2: So that's the
0: probably responsible.
2: Yeah.
0: So that, you know,
2: they could actually, because you can't make, I mean, you're not going to hammer out a trade deal in a 2-hour meeting.
0: But
2: between
0: if it's pre-hammered,
2: so,
0: you know, right?
2: Yeah, they were working on it.
3: To the Asia Pacific Economic Cooperation Summit in South Korea. It's the last major scheduled stop of a nearly week-long swing through Asia. President Trump has signed trade and tariff deals with Japan, Malaysia, and several other countries during this trip. And he says a deal with South Korea is pretty much finalized.
4: I think we're going to have a deal. I think it'll be a good deal for both. And that's really a great result. You know?
0: Now, Brian, do the tariffs that Trump could potentially or has potentially imposed or taken away or whatever the hell, is that president to president? Like, is that something that the new president, whomever that may be, didn't agree with it? Or does it stick? I mean, you know what I'm saying? Like, I mean, is it a president-to-president thing where a president can come in and immediately change that?
2: Well, it just depends on the trade agreements and how long they're signed for and whether or not you're going to renegotiate them. But yeah, I mean, it can go president-to-president, clearly. I mean, he's changing, you know, what Biden had in place. So.
0: Let me write this down. Michael West, $200 on the PayPal.
1: Thank you.
0: The baby face effect.
2: Wow.
3: Trump and Xi are expected to cover a lot of ground, including the sale of TikTok, soybeans, rare earth minerals, and...
0: Hey, Lummy, remember when people, like, remember when I got into my soybean talk? It looks like I was right. All the information, when I went to Indiana for the week, all the Indiana soybean farmers are, like, freaked out because China was one of the largest soybean customers of American soybean farmers, and they're taking their soybeans to market, and they're worthless.
2: That soy sauce ain't gonna brew itself.
0: they're worthless, and so these farmers are like, I just farmed 100 acres of soybeans that usually yields me, you know, after my expenses and things like that, a couple hundred thousand, and I'm gonna end up losing 100,000. Farmers can't take that kind of loss and continue to farm.
3: Countering fentanyl. President Trump says the meeting could last three...
0: Listen, more soybeans, less fentanyl, okay? Thanks.
3: ...or more hours. The meeting between President Trump and Xi will actually take place at the airport. It's scheduled for Thursday morning local time, which will be late tonight here in the U.S.
0: So they haven't even met yet.
1: Yeah, it's done.
2: No, they did.
1: I sent you that stuff.
0: What'd you send me?
1: This morning, the ABC and the Fox News story, that they were talking about how Trump said, you know, we have a deal. Trump secured fentanyl crackdown, farm purchases from China.
0: Did you see where Putin now has made this underwater weapon that can cause radioactive tsunamis? That's not good to give that nut job something like this that could cause a radioactive tsunami.
5: They've run propaganda videos before that have shown, like, I don't know if it's underwater missiles or whatever hitting the United States.
1: Yeah.
5: Namely Florida.
0: Really?
5: Yes.
0: This is supposedly a big nuclear submarine, an unmanned nuclear, you know, they control it with like a drone like technology, they drive it. And it's a nuclear deal that, you know, not only is a nuclear piece of weaponry, but it also causes the sea to create a tsunami and completely flood out the city or territory that you want to affect. That doesn't seem very good.
5: Seems fully necessary.
0: Yeah. Russia began producing the first warheads for the doomsday weapon in 2023, warning its enemies that they are practically indestructible. The president said today, for the first time, we managed not only to launch it with a launch engine from the carrier submarine, but also to launch the nuclear power unit in which the device passed a certain amount of time. Describing it as a huge success, he repeated again that there is no way to intercept this nuclear submarine. They have said it's capable of triggering radioactive seawater swells.
1: What the hell?
0: Is that Brian playing some type of music?
5: I think this sexy music kind of makes the story less scary.
2: Yeah.
5: I like what you did there, Bubba.
0: So Brian sent this to me yesterday, and he was like, man, this would be cool if it really works and it's really this good. It'd almost be worth... Brian, I think, was ready to pluck down a $200 deposit.
2: No, $20,000 to buy this thing
0: but
2: outright.
0: But it's a $200 deposit.
2: Yeah, yeah.
0: And
2: which is refundable.
0: Which is... And it's this new autonomous robot.
2: Well, autonomous in air quotes right now.
5: Is this something that you bang, Brian?
2: This is not a pleasure bot.
0: No, this is not... This is Neo.
2: Those are coming.
0: this is Neo, and Brian, you said you've done some further research on it, and it's not nearly this good.
2: No, it won't be for many years.
6: And I know, I know, I know, I know, I know.
0: I'd get a black one.
2: Of course
6: Theo's
2: you
6: a
2: would.
6: Humanoid companion.
2: Let me tell you what to do.
0: What?
2: Because I want to tell him what to do.
0: No, because I want people to be scared of my Neo. Nobody's scared of this beige one, but you send a black Neo up in there, people are a little bit more scared of it.
5: Where are you taking your Neo?
2: Well, that's first of all, yeah, you're not leaving the house.
0: I'm going to teach my Neo to stand outside my door at night with a gun.
5: Okay.
0: That's what I'm, you know, it'll learn anything you teach it.
1: Yeah, but not, also not it can learn really. To hate you, too.
2: Supposedly not.
0: All right, well, this guy's going
6: to
0: tell us.
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0: Lemmy, it's 5'6", it weighs 66 pounds, but it can lift 154 and carry 55.
1: Oh, that's not bad.
6: We also worked really hard to make Neo's design friendly and comfortable to be around.
0: And his little uniform that he wears is completely washable. So in case he gets a little dirty while you're planting the flowers or whatever the hell you got him doing.
6: Each Neo comes with a machine washer.
0: You know what, I need to get Tom Bean to get me one of these to pick up rocks.
1: There you go.
0: Oh, my God. If I just had a robot picking up rocks, most people they can only do one lap of picking up rocks and you're exhausted. Neo would just pick up rocks. He has a four-hour work time.
5: What happens if it starts to rain or gets a little windy?
0: I go get him.
5: You think, okay.
2: Big bucks being replaced by AI.
6: Suit. A head and shoes that you can customize.
0: I need to put some different boots on him, Leah.
2: I don't need you anymore. I got an army of slave bots.
6: As for using your Neo, we made the experience simple. 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With Neo's autonomy, you can get access to all of its latest AI features to get help with tasks on demand. And the Neo app lets you interact with your Neo from anywhere. But all you have to do to get started is turn on your Neo and introduce yourself.
0: So this is how it shows up at your house in this little fancy box, and you open the Neo up. I watched this yesterday, and it looks right at you. It says, Daddy.
7: Hey, I'm Neo. I'm here to help around the house. What's your name?
8: Harry.
7: Nice to meet you, Harry. When you have a question or want something done, just let me know.
0: I'd be wearing Neo out, Lummy, with just one question after another.
1: That's right.
0: I'd be like, first of all, Neo, see this bitch right here? If she starts getting a little lippy on me, go over and smash her right in the face, okay?
5: No, I don't know anything about business, but when I watch Shark Tank and they pitch it, you know, invention and stuff, they go, what problem are you solving? What problem is
0: laziness?
2: So imagine being at work all day, coming home, your laundry's done and folded, your dishes are unloaded, washed and unloaded from the dishwasher, everything's tidied up,
0: your garbage is taken out,
2: your dog was fed and given water. That is where this is heading.
5: But what does that cost me to
2: right now? $20,000, but I'll get into that because you're essentially a beta tester.
0: Hold on. She should show her boobs and see what Neo does.
5: Well, she wants him, clearly, so.
0: She does. She wants robot sex.
1: That's right.
0: Be it's like, Neo, bong. Blast this chick.
5: Oh, goodness, Bubba.
6: We built the chores feature to give
0: I'm too tired, Neo.
6: Your time back. You give your Neo a list of chores, you schedule a time that you want them done so that you can focus on what matters to you while your Neo does the rest. You can schedule chores by either talking to your Neo or using the app. The way it works is you schedule a time that works best for you. And then you create.
0: I want him working all day. I want him working to his battery life.
2: So four-hour battery life, but he will at some point be autonomous enough to go and charge himself.
0: Yeah, like so when he's getting. it actually shows it in this video. He starts getting a little low, so he walks over to the charging station and puts it on his hip and just stands there. So I want the guy working all is you know.
6: Create a list of chores.
0: After you get you clean the baseboards, you know, dust. Every little thing I hate doing.
6: Whether it's something more specific, like watering the plants on Tuesdays, or something.
0: How about picking up rocks at a dirt track?
6: More general, like tidying the house. Your Neo will get it done at the scheduled time. If there are any chores that your Neo hasn't learned how to do autonomously, you can use expert mode to have an expert from 1X supervise the session and provide corrective intervention to help Neo complete any task.
5: Man, I'm good with a cleaning lady, I think.
0: One that you don't have to teach, that you can just tell.
2: This is a daily cleaning lady. This is coming home to a tip-top tidy house every day.
0: What if you get mad at your knee and you punch him in the face?
2: So far you've gone to having sex with Neo, having it beat your wife, and you're beating your Neo. You're such a Neanderthal.
6: Anytime you're away from home and you want to see
5: what
6: your Neo.
5: Did you get to the point where he said, "Hey, have sex with that person, Neo"?
2: Oh, yeah.
6: You can open the app and see directly from Neo.
0: You're like, Neo, that's only a half a basket, buddy.
2: But look at this from the app.
0: We only do full baskets because that's wasting water.
2: From the app, you can see everything that he's doing in real time.
0: Right,
6: point of view.
0: But like, Neo, I'm glad you can bend down there, Neo, because I can't get down that, so I need you to do that for me. I can't get down that low.

0: To me, Brian, it looks like, I think you've done some research, and they're not this fluent. And it looks like they almost put a person in a in an outfit to do this demonstration, because I don't think that they're this fluid.
1: What you're seeing here is it does have fluidity, but it's being controlled remotely by somebody, one of their quote unquote experts that is doing the movements for Neo.
0: So somebody's actually kind of droning him right now.
1: Yes,
0: and he's not really doing any of this stuff on his own. Somebody's playing him.
1: Correct.
0: There's a person with a controller that's controlling these.
1: He's in drone mode, let's call it.
0: Right,
1: yeah.
0: Right.
1: But he is doing all these movements. Or it.
2: I mean, would you get one of these, Brian?
0: If it was this good.
1: If it was there already, absolutely. For the price, $20,000, are you kidding me? I pay my cleaners like $8,000 a year. If this thing pays for itself in 3 years...
0: More than 3 years, because this thing, it cleans every day.
1: Every day, yeah.
0: Your cleaner's probably clean once a week.
1: Yeah.
0: Right? So this thing is cleaning every day. Think how much more ash you'd get from your wife, how happy she would be for not having to do all this stuff. Then
2: what does she need you for, though, if she's got, you know...
0: She needs me to be the man.
3: The thing can only lift, like, 55 pounds, so...
0: Okay, now watch. See, now it's getting a little low on energy, so it goes over to its little gimmick. Watch, I gotta plug in... Then it just stands there. Switches himself off. You and your girl come to a brand new cleaned house.
4: You don't have to clean, so you can sizz my dish.
0: There's no cleaning. You know what that leaves time for?
4: Good news, Erica.
0: Oral.
4: You don't have to do laundry today. You know what that means.
0: Oral.
2: Neo requires to watch, though.
0: No, get out of here, Neo. You're creeping me out. He can be your companion, too. So think like my mom, who gets a little lonely. I could get her a Neo.
5: I can't see.
0: She'd be like, I miss Bubba. And Neo would be like, Bubba's busy. He'll be over on Saturday, though, Janie Cake.
5: Find my glasses. Is this paprika?
6: No, that's cayenne pepper. Also, your glasses are on your shirt.
5: Could I use this in my chili?
6: They're both made from chili peppers, and you could put cayenne in your chili, but it is much spicier.
7: Neo is a speech-enabled AI companion made for any kind of conversation.
0: Do you notice all the inventors and the people that own this company are all Asian?
1: No. I think this is the only Asian guy. The first guy's like from Sweden or something, and the second guy was American.
0: Asian people are way smarter than we are.
7: Other AI assistants.
0: Like when you see an Asian attorney you're going against, do you get a little intimidated?
1: There's not a lot of Asian attorneys.
2: They're smarter than that.
1: They're too smart to be lawyers.
7: In your physical space.
0: No, they're too busy making Neo. They're not worried about pleadings and depots. They're making Neo.
7: And has the ability to see, hear, and remember things about your surroundings.
0: It's not going
7: to
0: sew.
7: Environment to provide you with uniquely helpful assistance. For example, it can suggest what to cook based on what you have in the fridge, remember your progress while teaching you a new language, and even give you interior design advice.
0: Okay, I'm out of here on this one. Telling me what kind of rug to put down. You did do some due diligence on Neo, and you came up with this. Go ahead.
1: So it's probably going to be 2 to 3 years before Neo's doing any real tasks fully autonomously.
0: Like what we just saw.
1: Right. Like, but there was somebody controlling it. It was in drone mode. So essentially, Neo's going to need to operate in expert mode. In expert mode, you are granting the company the right to have somebody look through Neo's eyes and view the camera and do all of the chores within your house using their expert mode, which is very slow and clunky.
8: Nearly 3 years after Virginia teacher Abby's
1: It's probably going to be, like I said, 2 to 3 years before they get enough data to improve the AI substantially enough. So you're paying $20,000 to beta test this robot in your house, which you know in that time they're going to come up with a better robot that can do more.
0: So they're charging you $20 for them to be able to remote control it. And the only reason they're remote controlling it is to teach it a skill set that they're going to use that technology on the new ones they're going to build down the line.
1: That will be better. Yeah.
0: That will be better.
1: Tesla has Optimus, I think it's called, that they're working on, but they're developing it, I think, all in-house. This is a smart concept to have it beta tested by early adopters and all of that. It's just paying $20,000 to have the right to...
0: Well, they should give it to people for, like, you know, free.
1: Well, the problem is they have to pay these people that are, you know, running the robotics while they're there, and they have the costs. I mean, the loss lead for them on this is pretty huge.
0: But wouldn't you only need like maybe 10?
1: No, because you need thousands of hours of that data,
0: right,
1: for them to really program and improve
0: every possible scenario, from washing the dishes to drying the dishes to cleaning the refrigerator, every possible thing a person could think of house chore wise, it would have to run it through it in order for it to learn it.
1: Yep.
0: So that means you need a bunch of them out there, you know, including picking up rocks at the racetrack, right? I mean, you know, at the end of the day, is it only a... It did show him, Brian, you know, doing, you know, watering.
1: It can be outside. The only thing that's waterproof on it are its hands. Neo cannot get wet. So the body and the components are not waterproof.
0: How about muddy? Can he get muddy?
1: You can wash him, and he does come with customizable shoes.
9: Breaking news from President Trump's meeting with China's President Xi Jinping, their face-to-face meeting just wrapping up in South Korea. The world's two largest economies trying to figure out a trade deal after months of imposing tariffs on China. President Trump came into these talks hoping to end his trade war with China. Before the meeting, Trump saying the two sides had agreed to the...
0: She looks miserable. He looks absolutely miserable. Look at
9: framework him. Of a deal. That agreement focusing on everything from tariffs to fentanyl to ending the Chinese boycott of American soybeans, which has been a major blow to some American farmers.
0: Yeah, all the guys from Indiana are hurting.
9: The deal would also loosen restrictions on China's sale of rare earth minerals. They are critical for making smartphones and cars. And just moments before...
0: Brian, what do we rely most on China?
1: Everything. Yes.
0: Everything.
1: All of our manufacturing essentially has been outsourced across the world.
0: To China.
1: We don't make...
0: Now, what do they need from...
1: Not just China. I mean, it's elsewhere now. Vietnam and a few other places.
0: What do they need from us?
1: They need
0: soybeans. Obviously, soybeans.
1: Food supplies. Yeah.
0: Is there soil? You know, China is a pretty... Geographically, a very large country, is it not? Geographically, I think it's bigger than America.
1: But they wanted to move out of the agricultural side of things, and so they rely on other countries.
0: So they're
1: to
0: like
1: get,
0: they want to make computer chips, not grow corn,
1: not potato chips.
0: Right. So is that why they rely heavily on importing of food, because they feel their real estate or geographical soil, if you will, is better used to make a computer chip factory than to grow, 100 acres of corn?
1: Yeah, that's where their economy... They used to be a fully agrarian economy, and now they've moved on to manufacturing.
9: For the meeting, Trump saying on social media he ordered the Pentagon to begin nuclear testing on an equal basis to other countries, saying that will start
0: immediately. I'm not going to let Putin have something that can be better than mine. We're going to start immediately nuclear testing.
9: Immediately. Let's get to our senior political correspondent, Rachel Scott. She's traveling with the president. Rachel, what are you learning about any agreement here?
0: Man, I got to think traveling with the president, being part of the White House press corps when he goes abroad like this, is really a pain in the ass. You know, hotel rooms and having to be on time and having,
1: my goodness, how can they bear it?
0: No, but I'm just saying, like, I've heard that it's not as luxurious on Air Force One for the press as it is for everybody else.
3: So say redneck $20.
0: And you only get like little glimpses of the president when he decides to open that one little door up and have a little press conference. Like, you never get any time.
10: Well, the president walked out of this nearly 2-hour-long meeting with Chinese President Xi to announce that a trade deal has been reached. The president had threatened a 100% additional tariffs on Chinese imports, which would have raised the cost on everything from clothes to electronics. As of right now, it appears that has been averted. The president telling reporters on Air Force One...
0: I mean, Brian, is Xi got enough swagger to tell Trump to go F himself?
1: They have a lot of leverage over us, yeah.
0: Right.
1: I mean, this is not...
0: Is Trump having to play like some smoke and mirrors and some buffaloing and some, you know, maybe shell gaming with regards to this. I've been told that Xi can tell us to go F off.
1: Well, yes and no. China relies heavily on the U.S. market to sell their crap, and we eat it up, and it's hard to find to replace that market share. So, if we were to boycott or, you know, double the price of Chinese goods and things coming into this country, it would greatly impact their economy as well.
10: And that China has agreed to purchase soybeans from American farmers.
0: Woo!
10: And crack down on fentanyl and also loosen those restrictions on those critical rare earth minerals that you were just talking about that are key to making everything from smartphones to electronics.
0: They got a big pile of lithium laying around.
11: Yeah, in Africa.
10: The cars.
0: That's not them.
11: Yeah, it is. They're the ones getting it.
0: Oh, so Africa. It's geographically in Africa, and China owns the African mines.
1: They went and bought them all up, and that's why our decision to go to battery power. You know, when you talk about Biden and the Democrats and their relationship with China, you know, battery powered cars should not have been the next thing. It should have been hydrogen powered fuel cells. And
0: stuff that we can produce domestically,
1: and that China doesn't have a absolute death grip on the supply. I think they control something like 80% of the world's lithium supply.
10: President, in turn, then dropping.
0: Now, will we ever go to the hydrogen deal? Why and why don't we?
1: Because we've made corrupt deals. I mean,
10: tariff rate by 10% to 47 on Chinese imports. This deal, though, Perry, only lasts for 1 year. So it's going to be critical for these two leaders to keep in contact. The president told reporters that President Xi does plan to travel.
0: I'd like to have that front end loader. Let me right there. That gets me boner.
11: Yeah.
10: to the United States at some point soon. And that the president plans to go to China in April. And Perry, just one last thing, because you did mention that the president did direct the Pentagon to continue nuclear testing for the first time in decades. The president asked about this on Air Force One, said this had nothing to do...
0: Where are we going to test nuclear stuff that's not going to hurt somebody?
12: Underground?
1: The desert?
10: With China, per se, but it had to do with...
0: Can they go somewhere out there in Nevada, in like the middle of nowhere? Won't you have some type of fallout that can get blown by the winds into California or something like that?
1: Yeah, but who cares about that?
10: Other countries.
1: No, they do a lot of the testing, like Seth said, underground.
0: Underground?
1: Yeah.
10: And actively pursuing their nuclear testing. And he says he believes the U.S. should move forward with that as well.
0: But don't you think, like, if we're testing nuclear stuff, that it's over? Like, you know, that these are weapons that, you know, just don't take out Nagasaki and Hiroshima, portions of those cities. Hundreds of thousands of people died, but... Or tens of thousands of people died. But now we're at the point where these nuclear warheads and these nuclear bombs are, you know, 1 million times more powerful than the bombs that ended World War II. And that there's not going to be the next war. We can have all these warheads and all these nuclear capabilities, but the next war, it's over. It's over. Like, it's unsurvivable. The amount of weapons that... Russia has that's nuclear with regards to how many we have. And
12: we have the most.
0: I know we have the most, but it doesn't take a lot of theirs to get over here to screw us up. I mean, right?
12: Well, they're saying, I mean, I read about it this morning. They're saying that it could potentially be a response to Russia testing nukes. Russia said they didn't test anything. The United States said it doesn't have anything to do with that, but... Who knows?
1: Didn't Russia just say they tested their underwater nuclear thing?
0: They can cause a tsunami. We don't have anything like that.
9: Rachel, this is the first time Trump and Xi have met in person for the first time in about 6 years now. This meeting lasting about an hour and 40 minutes. What do you make of the timing of this meeting? How long this meeting lasted?
0: Do you think Xi's fluent in English, or does he have to have an interpreter?
1: No, he's fluent. He may not speak in it.
0: How long has he been the president of China? How long has he been the leader of China? Oof. Quite a while, right?
11: Yeah.
0: Like 20 years.
11: Yeah, pretty much no one wants to run against him.
10: Yeah, the president said.
0: Yeah, if you run against him, you get killed.
1: Yeah. 2013.
10: Heading in.
0: Yeah, so 22.
1: And then they removed the term limits for him.
11: Yeah.
0: So he can be the king.
1: And he's been five terms now.
10: This meeting could last for 3 to 4 hours.
0: Five-year term.
10: It was notably shorter than that, and I believe that is because the president's top advisors have been working on the sidelines of his trip here in Asia.
0: I just want to let you know, Chi, you got something that I don't got. I have to be gone after 2-3.5 years. Looks like you can be on forever. I admire that. I wish I had that deal.
10: Really trying to hammer out the framework of an agreement to really...
0: It'd be interesting to see where we are in 3.5 years, and if Trump...

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1: What makes Emory special is that it has very rigorous academics, but a community that is willing to support each other. 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
0: Learn more at emory.edu.
2: Got out of bed.
3: That's the Hong Kong hair.
4: That's right. Mm-hmm.
5: Today, on a scale of 1 to 10, was a 12.
2: She was just blasting the CBS correspondent. You know what I'm saying?
6: Was.
2: I wonder if any of that happens. Like the ABC girl hooks up with the NBC guy.
6: Of course they
2: do.
6: Yeah.
5: For the impact of this trade war for months now, what's your reaction to these talks?
3: You like network swaps, Bubba?
2: Yeah, might well.
7: Yeah, Perry, well, a truce of sorts it may be. We've been on the ground.
2: Oh, then you throw in a little bit of a Brit accent. Oh, I'm fire.
7: Inside factories in eastern China, we've seen firsthand recently where they are heavily diversifying production away from U.S. customers, you know, because they haven't seen America as a reliable partner for some time. But, you know, those I've spoken to, they say they still recognize it's an important...
2: She's a good reporter, too. Listen to her rattle this stuff off, buddy. Off the top of her head, she ain't reading off no teleprompter or nothing.
7: Market and want to see business with Americans return. But, you know, as a general rule, when it comes to covering China, you know, reading the tea leaves, you always look at what it does, not what it says. And we've also seen China produce these long-term plans with a focus on self-reliance in tech sector, for example. Another indication that despite stabilization in relations with the U.S., China has economic challenges at home.
2: You didn't let me make it those Toyotas, buddy. They're making those Toyotas fast as they can.
8: They're not making Toyotas there.
6: Yeah, they have their own cars in China.
8: Yeah. Oh. Huawei.
2: We don't import them.
6: You can buy them. They're pretty cheap. They're usually just the offtakes of our cars.
2: They're knockoffs.
6: Yeah.
2: I want a knockoff.
6: You can buy a knockoff Dodge truck or Ford F-150 really cheap.
2: Really?
6: Yeah.
8: Like 4 or 5 grand.
2: When I go to Timu. You go to Temu and buy an F-150?
8: Yeah, they come over here in a box. Box. They're super small.
2: Brian, are you being for real?
8: Not F-150s, but little vehicles and stuff.
6: No, they have Dodge Rams, though.
2: Like things the size of my smart car? Like that
8: some
2: kind
8: of them
2: deal?
8: Are that small, yeah.
6: Yeah, but some of them, you can get a quote-unquote full-size truck that it's tiny.
2: But does it... Is it reliable? Can you tow a truck?
3: What are you in the market for,
6: you
3: man?
6: I'm not
2: in the market for nothing.
3: What do you need? Just tell us.
8: I got a whole fleet.
2: I'm not in the market for nothing. I'm in the market of saving money, my friend.
3: You want a car to show up in a box at your door?
2: I'm trying to retire in 10 years. No, I don't want a car. I'm not in the market of buying anything except my mom lunch Saturday afternoon. That's the only thing I'm in the market of buying.
3: What about these new wallets? You're buying those $500.
2: No, we're making money on them.
3: You're damn right we are.
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2: Today's podcast, after show podcast, will be quick. It'll be me and Brian for about 30 minutes because I have a doctor's appointment at 11, but my doctor is only about 15 minutes from here. So, and I'm sure Brian doesn't want to be with me that much longer than that.
3: I don't mind.
2: Okay.
3: I'm like your mom. I don't get to see you enough.
2: Thanks. Make me feel bad. I'm going to go see my mom all day Saturday. I'm going to make my mom so miserable that she's going to want me to leave.
4: Dude, put on all the college football games for her at once. Get you right out of there.
2: So, Brian, I'm sure you're familiar with this verdict. It was in Florida.
3: Yeah, I saw that.
2: And I don't understand just the headlines reading Target shopper wins

0: $11.3 million payout after she tripped over a parking lot curb, leaving her badly injured. Now, aren't you supposed to be paying a little bit more attention? And when you're in a parking lot, you could anticipate there being curbs. Was there a pop-up curb that?
1: Well, yeah, that's the thing. I think this curb was not built to code and was not up to snuff. I mean, I deal with these types of cases. I actually have one right now where lady went to a business, started walking on the sidewalk, which was even with the parking lot. But as you proceed down the sidewalk, it dips. Well, they had the sidewalk painted a gray color, and the step down was all the same exact color and under the shade. So when you got in there, you could not appreciate that there was a 6-inch step down from where, which was ground level when she started walking, and she fell very hard and ended up.
0: Yeah, because when you anticipate something being there and it's 6 inches lower than what your muscle memory has been conditioned to think it is because you've walked, 50 steps, and then really that step is 6 inches lower, you completely will bite it. You'll completely bite it. And she probably bit it, right?
1: Yeah.
2: Did you see the picture when you scroll down, the lawyers?
0: I'm going to look at it here. A Target shopper won $11 million payout after she tripped over a curb in the parking lot. Olga Munn, age 44, filed a lawsuit in 2021 after she tripped and fell at a Target store at the Winter Garden Village Shopping Center in Florida, according to court records obtained by the Daily Mail. In December of 19, Munn was carrying her daughter in the shopping center, weaving through parked cars while avoiding traffic. The 44-year-old didn't notice the uneven spot where the asphalt road met the concrete curb gutter and tripped over it. So what are we looking at here? Like maybe right here? She sued both Target and the Site Center Corporation, the owner of the shopping center, for their alleged negligence and failure to maintain the parking lot. Our client suffered a devastating and lifelong injury due to the defendant's negligence and now lives in pain with limitations from the metal rods and screws in her right legs.
2: Yeah, do you see
0: said,
2: the asphalt?
0: Hold on, Matt Morgan.
2: Yeah, exactly. Yeah, do you see the asphalt in the gray part?
0: Where?
3: Is that like, raised or something?
2: Yeah, yeah. It's a little off. That's the asphalt. Now, if you go to your right, Bubba, it's see the gray where the parked cars are? Oh, that gray?
0: Right?
2: Yeah.
0: That's raised?
2: That's what she tripped over.
0: Right here?
2: Yeah.
0: So she just, right down there?
2: Yeah.
0: $11.3 million. Wow.
1: That's the dream.
0: That is the dream.
1: Would you let me shatter your ankle right now, Bubba, and you have rods in it, if I promised you $11.3 million?
0: I would literally have Macho Man go get a hammer now, and after the show is over, I would say there's not going to be a podcast because Brian's busy and so am I with something, and I would go out and I would take my shoe off and put it against lean it up against something hard and have you just absolutely... Maybe we'd have Macho Man do it. He has more power than you.
3: Aren't there easier ways to shatter an ankle than taking a hammer right to it?
0: Probably not. Okay. I mean,
1: you want to be broken, shattered, alive.
0: So
1: you know.
0: then I'm gonna have to have you drive me to like International Mall or something. We're gonna have to find some uneven concrete.
3: You're gonna go have him drop you off of the Cheesecake Factory where you're just rolling in pain.
0: Actually, Brian, I think we got this ass backwards. I think we need to go out for lunch one day, but not really go for lunch. Just go looking for uneven concrete.
1: I'm not committing insurance fraud.
2: I'll take you.
0: How about this?
1: The hypothetical was not, let's actually do this.
0: Brian,
1: it was, would you trade that?
0: How about this, Brian? How about me and Lummy go on a little fact-finding kind of deal? We find us some uneven concrete. I go over there, and I trip and fall over this uneven concrete. Before I fall, Lummy has already pre-smashed my ankle in the car, and then
1: you're not walking if you've pre-smashed your ankle.
0: Oh, yes,
2: he's gonna hulk up.
0: I'm gonna be able to get 3 or 4 steps in enough to get enough for
3: Lummy. Lummy gonna shoot you up with the adrenaline or something?
2: Yeah,
0: Lummy's gonna shoot me up with some peptides, and I'm gonna be like invincible. And then Lummy's gonna videotape me hitting the uneven concrete, and we're gonna make sure that there's surveillance there. And then I'll call, then Brian, and only then.
3: No, he's not picking up your call.
0: After you don't know any of this.
1: I'm not Diakova. I'm not taking your call.
0: I'm telling you right now.
1: I'm joking.
0: I'm calling you.
1: I'm taking it.
0: Because you're not knowing, you know, I did all this other stuff, and I got an absolute shattered ankle, and my life's been changed forever.
1: Yep.
0: And I am, you know, if that girl can get $11 million, I can get four.
2: Yeah.
0: Please.
1: You think you're only worth a third of Olga?
0: Yeah, probably. Like the Bubba, don't forget the Bubba factor.
3: Well, she was carrying the kid, you know.
0: And I'm fat. They're going to blame it on my fatness. If he wasn't so fat, it would have shattered half as much. So you get that takes 50% of the money right there. I'm a realist. Am I the only one that's been watching this year's? I'm sorry, season 20. I think it's season 27 of South Park, and they have absolutely dedicated the entire season of South Park of screwing with Trump. And every episode talks about how small his penis is, and it shows a little baby penis. Like, he's always in bed.
3: Oh, they show it.
0: Oh, they show it.
3: Oh,
0: yes.
3: Wow.
1: Yeah, they show it.
0: They actually show it. And so, Brian, you know what this stems from? This stems from when Trump screwed with Paramount screwed with CBS and got that 16-point-whatever-million-dollar judgment. So they're like, okay. That's good. You got us. But you can't control cartoons and satire and parody. And so one of our most powerful franchises, South Park, is going to make you look like a fool. And you know how narcissistic he is. He probably watches this.
1: Oh, it drives him nuts.
0: And drives
1: him
0: insane, because the whole thing is about him having a small penis. In fact, leaders, there's one episode where they had all these leaders of countries, and you had to offer Donald a prize or a gift in order to talk to him. But you had to open up with, hello, Mr. President, I'm here today to give you, I'm from Qatar, and I'm here to give you a jet, and you do not have a small penis. You have a very big penis. So if you want some really, really funny stuff, watch this season, which I think is season 27.
3: But how come they didn't do a whole season about Biden?
0: Because Biden didn't sue him for $16.5 million.
3: But he gave him content because he was all old and stuff,
1: yeah,
3: right?
1: They should have made
0: fun of him a little bit. They make fun of everybody.
1: I love J.D. Vance's tattoo from Fantasy Island.
0: Oh, that's who he is, yeah.
1: Yeah.
0: And they got his lips, like he kind of like has these pierced lips. And, so their latest episode is now going to air Halloween night, and it's Trump's White House East Ballroom construction. So I can only imagine how funny.
2: Like they're on season 28 now.
0: Season 28, yeah. Yes. And let me tell you something. I don't know what episode they're on.
2: Episode six. Two.
1: No. Well, yeah, because they started the season over. Yeah. I forgot.
0: Anyway, it doesn't make sense. Everything that they've done so far after the verdict has been everything is anti-Trump, anti-Christy Noem, anti-Pam Bondi. I mean, they make fun of
1: Charlie Kirk.
0: Everybody.
1: Before he died.
0: But Charlie Kirk liked it.
1: Yeah, he put it over.
0: Charlie Kirk was like, this isn't, you know, they're kind of putting me over. And they did. They put over that Charlie is a huge podcaster, very worthy of the accolades and stuff like that. They put Charlie. In fact, I think Charlie was recorded or actually on a podcast that was talking about how he felt he had made it. Or can you believe that South Park did an episode on me?
2: Yeah, it was his own podcast.
0: So it was not adversarial to Charlie Kirk at all. I loved this, Mike, you know, with the NBA switching its deal to now, is it NBC?
3: Yeah.
0: To NBC, they have now signed Michael Jordan to, is it a 10-episode deal?
3: I heard that he's got $40 million for the year. A lot of people thought that he was going to be like an in-studio analyst, all that's been shown so far is an interview Mike Tirico did with him from his house that apparently they're going to chop up and use for the whole year.
0: Yeah, so Mike Tirico probably did a 2 or 3 hour interview from Jordan's house, and they're going to cut that up into 10 different episodes, and there's Michael's 40.
3: Which it's all still fascinating just hearing him talk about the current state of basketball.
0: Oh, I love it.
3: Because he stayed out of it for so long. But I wonder if there's going to be any more, or this is the extent of Jordan's involvement.
0: I don't know, but I like how candid he is. And in this particular exchange, Tirico asked him about load management. That's kind of, in all sports now, load management. They do it in baseball with regards to pitch count. They do it in basketball with regards to games played. Do they do it much in football,
1: no,
0: Brian? I don't think
1: no,
0: they do
1: no
0: it.
1: Way. It's too short of a season.
0: Right. Do they do it in hockey?
1: Not as much, no. I mean, they may give a guy a night off here and there, but it's definitely not to the degree that they do it in the NBA.
0: I think they gave Vazzy Saturday off because...
1: Well, goalie's a little bit of a different situation, yeah, because they're on the ice the entire game.
0: Right.
1: And it's in high intense.
0: And they had three games back to back to back. They had a Friday, Saturday, Sunday deal.
1: Yeah.
0: And so... You know, and the guy
1: said it was Thursday, Saturday, Sunday.
0: Yeah,
1: but
0: Thursday,
1: yeah.
0: Saturday, Sunday. So they asked Michael Jordan, and these old timers like Larry Bird and Michael Jordan.
3: Nah, they say one thing, but I
0: they never took off. If you were a fan of Dr. J and the Sixers were coming down to play Orlando, you damn well could buy that ticket because you were going to see Dr. J night.
3: I understand. I just feel like if the days off were offered to these guys back then, I feel like maybe it would be a different.
0: I think Larry Bird would have said, "Shut up, bitch!
3: Well,
0: I'm playing."
3: All the old guys now say that like they didn't want to let any of the fans down, and I just don't feel like all of the guys were going out there to please fans.
0: I think it's a new generation and a new generation of coaching, a new generation of mindset, and these younger kids that are now NBA stars. Were coached differently. They weren't coached by the Bobby Knights and the Dean Smiths and the John Woodens. They were coached by, the Mike Krzyzewskis and that weren't as hard on these kids as, Larry Bird's coach was or Michael Jordan and Dean Smith. You couldn't take there was no such thing. Let me just you and I and the little bit of whatever we played there was no taking a playoff.
2: No, never.
0: Never. Michael Jordan can't even wrap his mind around it.
4: The term load management has become such a hot button in the NBA.
0: Now listen, mind you, we're not talking to some dude that was a journeyman, we're talking to the greatest of all time.
1: This ain't Detlef Schrempf.
0: Like this isn't Rick Schmitz, okay? This isn't Wayman Tisdale. This isn't some journeyman in the NBA. This is arguably the greatest human being ever to play this game. Period. So I think that his opinion is one that you absolutely lock in. Absolutely.
4: Load management has become such a hot button in the NBA.
5: I know you were going to talk about that one.
4: Because you played 80 games a lot. You played 82. What do you think of when you hear the term load management thrown around?
0: And when Michael Jordan took time off, he was really hurt.
1: What is going on with the whites of his eyes?
0: I don't
2: He's
0: know.
2: Got,
0: and it's been like that.
3: Jaundice?
0: For,
3: is it from jaundice?
0: It's been
1: is that
0: like
1: liver
0: that.
1: Failure?
0: It's been, like, this it's been like that since The Last Dance. People noticed it in The Last Dance. Like, what does it mean?
1: Due to a benign condition called a muddy or dirty sclera.
2: Yeah.
0: Is it caused
1: which is caused by melanin pigment deposits on the surface of the eye.
0: Is it from having sex with too many white groupies?
1: No,
2: it's just because he's...
1: Normal darker, variation darker associated with aging, not a sign of illness.
2: Yeah.
0: Okay. Again, and when Michael Jordan... There were a few seasons he got hurt, and he took that time off. But when these guys took time off, they were hurt. They were hurt. Larry Bird had to spend the last two seasons of his career laying. He could not sit on a chair because he tweaked his back shoveling gravel at his mom's house.
2: Because he was too cheap to pay.
0: Because he was too cheap to pay for the Mexicans to do it. He's like, grab, I'll shovel my gravel myself. And he ended up, hurting his back to the point, though. But he went out there he went out there every night and laid down on the court and played. No, he didn't take the game off.
2: Nope.
4: Me too. What do you think of when you hear the term load management thrown around?
5: It shouldn't be needed, first and foremost. I never wanted to miss a game because it was an opportunity to prove. It was something that I felt like, the fans are there that watch me play. I want to impress that guy way up on top who probably worked his ass off to get a ticket or to get money to buy the ticket.
4: You really cared about The guy was calling him out on it.
0: I really do. I think Tirico called him out on it, and I think Jordan answers it beautifully.
4: When you came to Detroit?
5: Yeah, because I know he's probably yelling at me, and I want to shut him up. You know, he's calling me all kinds of names.
0: Calling me all kinds of names. I wanted to put 42 on him and tell him Isaiah's a little piece of shiz.
5: I definitely want to shut him up.
4: Right.
5: You have a duty that if they're wanting to see you, and as an entertainer, I want to show, right? So if the guys are coming to watch me play, I don't want to miss that opportunity. Now, physically, if I can't do it, then I can't do it. But physically, if I can do it, and I just don't feel like doing it, that's a whole different lens.
4: So give me the first time that you came to that fork in the road in your career where you could have sat down and missed a game, but you fought through.
0: I like Tirico. I like that. I like him.
1: He is great.
0: I really like him.
1: And he can do any sport.
0: Yep.
1: He can make it interesting.
0: He can do the Olympics.
1: Golf.
0: To interview in Michael Jordan. And everything in between.
1: Tennis. It doesn't matter. Tirico can do it.
0: I've seen him call. Like, he does a lot of golf.
1: Yeah.
0: And he is so good.
4: Okay.
5: I twist my ankle. And I had a teammate. He says, "You twist your ankle, young fella. Come over and sit with me. You know, this is you need to." I said, "No, man. I'm trying to make a name for myself. There's no way I can sit. You know, I need to get out there and show what I'm capable of. I want to play. I want to win. I want to make an impact." And I twisted my ankle.
0: Watch this poetry in motion. Watch this.
5: I taped it up and I went back out and I played. I always felt that.
0: I always felt
5: the necessary need that.
0: There ain't nobody doing that nowadays, are there, Brian?
1: The athleticism is through the roof right now. The skill level is through the roof. The problem is the effort is not.
0: Right.
1: The want to is not. The hunger is not. And when these guys,
0: role
1: players getting life-changing money for being, you know, for logging 7-8 minutes a game,
0: yeah.
1: I mean, it's just the hunger and the drive just isn't there anymore.
5: These guys were playing and getting paid
1: $250,000 playing for their next contract.
0: Hold on, you want to hear this? It was Larry Bird and Magic Johnson speak of, they didn't get private planes. They were at the airport getting on a commercial flight to go to play the Lakers. They didn't get private air travel until the late 80s. In the early mid 80s, teams flew. You could be at Chicago O'Hare and see the Bulls there.
2: Them.
5: Leave my comrades out if I could perform, right? Even if I couldn't, Utah, great example. You know, everybody said the flu game. It's game five.
0: Oh, wasn't he sick with the flu with like 103 temperature?
2: Yeah.
0: And his dad just died?
2: No.
0: His dad was
2: in 93. This is 97.
0: Okay. But he was sick as a dog, was he not?
1: Yeah.
5: Which is a very pivotal game. I was going to find a way to get out there, even if I was a decoy. Well, once I got out there, you never know how, pushing yourself, you never know.
0: Jordan can never be a decoy. Who are we kidding? He's going to get that ball, fire that rock up.
5: It happens, right?
4: So that night you got out there and you found you could do more than you thought you were going to be able to do.
5: I next thing you know, the emotions, the situation, the need of the team, all those things catapulted me to, I'm going to gut this thing out. Back to your point of what load management is, you play basketball 2.5 hours a day, 3 hours a day, right? That's your job. That's what you get paid to do as an NBA player. What are you doing the other 21 hours? I mean, to me, that's when you should be preparing for your next day at work or your next, challenge. Now,
0: again, Brian, just the mindset of those athletes in those days compared to the prima donnas today's is just not even on the same Richter scale.
1: It's the problem with the NBA, and I've said it. You watch these guys half-ass it for three quarters and then try in the fourth quarter during the regular season.
0: I witnessed it myself.
5: I'm the worst. I mean, maybe I'm not one of the guys that you would probably model that or,
4: I was going to say, did you do that every time?
5: But you should think about that in retrospect of what load management really is. I always felt like it was a sense of pride for the fans that are paying.
4: Right.
5: Two is a sense of, making sure that I stay sharp. I'm not going to lose it. And three, I want our rhythm as a team to always be there. It can disrupt that synergy that's happening.
0: I got to emphasize, let me write this down, $200 on the PayPal. Thank you so very much. That's the difference between, like Brian said, the today's mentality versus, you know, back in the day mentality.
1: And don't get me wrong, across the board, the players are more skilled, more athletic, better overall athletes than they were in the past. But that does not translate to a better product on the court than what we were getting in the 80s and the 90s and even the early 2000s in terms of the NBA.
0: Agreed.
1: Especially when the mindset has changed. Role players are set for life with their contracts.
0: You're set for life.
1: Yeah. I mean, as long as you don't get, you know, $8 million tax lien and you got to work for the mob, but...
6: 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We'll be back to the Bubba the Love Sponge show after this.

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1: I saw this yesterday, and I'm glad that the guys found it for me to talk about today, because my question is, and I didn't know if I quite understood it as I watched it on local news yesterday, but it was my understanding that this guy might have had a previous capital sexual battery on a child like under 12 or something. And I don't understand how that guy's walking the streets ever. Capital sexual battery, I think, is like almost close to killing somebody as far as the penal code or the severity of what you've done. Yeah, a man has been arrested on charges of capital. Okay, maybe that's what he got arrested on. I thought that he'd already had that on his rap. But capital sexual battery, I think, is penetrating somebody under the age of like 10.
4: 12.
1: So I'm not too far off. And I think, Brian, we may have just passed some legislation that made that punishable by death. I think.
5: You are correct in Florida.
1: Brian, you gotta be impressed with my knowledge today, my friend.
6: You're the statute the sponge.
4: Nobody else knew that North Korea was taking control of TikTok. You did.
1: Hey, I did.
7: Doe County Sheriff described a 30...
1: Hold on here. So,
7: 6-year-old man who is now...
1: Hold on, I just want to play.
7: ...behind bars, accused of... That is how the Hernando County Sheriff described a 36-year-old man who is now behind bars, accused of bragging about making his...
1: And here's the deal, man. I don't know that anybody's died or been sentenced to death for capital sexual battery, but there's got to be a first. Why not make this one our first? And I know the people can sit on death row for I don't know how long through the appellate process and all the clemency hearings and governor stay requests and presidential pardons. And do they sometimes, if you're on death row, Brian, do you start with the Supreme Court of your state and then try to go to the United States?
4: No, it's the first level of appellate court, and then it's the second level, and then it's the state Supreme Court. And then if there's an issue, potentially you can try to go to the U.S. Supreme Court on it, but it's very rarely are they going to look at state level execution decisions.
1: Right. So the highest you could probably take this would be the state Supreme.
4: Most, although in this case, with the novelty of the death penalty has been reserved for people that have killed, right? So this is an instance where it's outside the scope of when the death penalty has been used. This could ultimately become an issue for the United States Supreme Court.
1: Meaning, because we do have a law on the books, a new law on the books here in Florida that says if you've been convicted of capital sexual battery, it is potentially punishable by death.
4: Yeah.
1: Since we have that, and there's probably not a lot of places that do, this could become an appellate issue that goes clear to the highest court.
4: Yeah.
1: Potentially.
4: Potentially.
7: His own child pornography. Nathan Holmberg faces a slew of charges, and deputies fear more.
1: And look at this son of a bitch. Just, you can just see it in his eyes that he's a whack job. And here's the deal. No matter how he's going to spend he should spend the rest of his life in prison, but you can't rewire these people.
5: New England Tom, $20.
1: You can put a guy in prison for 10 years that robbed a bank, and he probably won't rob a bank again. I'm just saying.
4: Just get better at it.
1: Well, I'm just saying. There's a chance, Brian, that I've known people that have gone to prison, and they were completely rehabilitated, and they didn't go back to the life of crime.
4: That counterfeiter you had in here is now making Ridge wallets.
5: With Bubba Army logos?
1: Yeah. You're on top of it today, my friend. Very much on top of it.
7: Victims may be out there. Fox 13's Evan Axelbank is in the newsroom with the latest. Evan, this is...
1: What would you do if they had if this monster had violated your child? I'm probably the only one that's barbaric enough to say that I'd kill him.
4: I can't say that I would not strongly consider it, and I hope I never have to figure out what I would do in that situation.
1: I would just go ahead. I'm going to kill him. I'm gonna be that guy that sneaks a gun in my butt when he's getting on trial on me, and I'm gonna poop out my gun, and I'm going. I'm
4: so
1: going,
4: I will say this:
1: I'm poop out my gun and shoot him in the head, and then the jury's gonna let me go because they're like, "My God, I don't blame you."
4: The dilemma I would have would be this: if my daughter's still alive and needs me, am I going to risk taking myself out of her life?
1: Yeah.
4: And compounding. But now you kill my daughter, I've got nothing to lose.
1: But hold on, Brian. You also have a chance, though. She makes it. She doesn't die, but she's been unbelievably,
4: damaged.
1: Right. There's not a lot of... If I'm on your jury, you're walking, buddy. I mean, you got a 50-50 shot of walking. Of those jury people saying, I get it. If that was my kid, I'd do the same thing.
4: Yeah, but if they follow the law... You're screwed. You need a jury that goes off the rails. If they follow the letter of the law, it's premeditated murder.
1: I'm just hiring Kevin Hazlett.
5: There you go.
1: And have you there for Fort Dyer?
4: Just do it on a boat.
1: Have you sit second chair?
4: Just do it using a boat. You'll be fine.
3: Well, the investigation started because of a Good Samaritan who said there might be evidence of child abuse on the suspect's phone. Detectives say Nathan Holmwerk may have attacked children in Hernando County, but also...
1: Attacked.
3: Pasco County, Pinellas County, and then in St.
1: How did he have contact with these kids?
3: Augustine and Jacksonville on the east side of the state. They found more than 100 incriminating videos on the suspect.
1: Not pictures, videos. Now, am I to assume that's him in the video doing the sexual act? Or is it just,
4: I have no idea.
3: X phone with 50 of them showing what amounts to capital sexual battery.
1: So, again,
4: yep.
1: Capital sexual battery is having insertion, penetration with a child 12 or under. That's what capital sexual battery is, and that is now punishable by death. You better hope you don't get Chet Tharp, my friend.
3: Most of the acts were done to children between 4 and 8 years old.
1: We don't need him.
4: This earth it does not need him.
3: With the suspect allegedly spending time grooming them. Two of the children were forced to do things to each other.
1: This gets worse! Makes me want to go get arrested in Hernando, Lummy, and put a gun in my butt and kill him.
5: And just,
1: I got a big butt. I can get a hell of a gun in my ass.
5: What kind?
1: I don't know. Probably my 410.
4: I was like, I know how the Charlie Kirk shooter did it.
3: 8 victims so far.
4: He put it in his prison wallet.
1: Hold on, 8 victims so far.
3: But are currently going through dozens of devices, and trying to determine.
1: I saw in the news last night they had 30 devices they were going through.
4: Ugh.
1: 30 different devices.
3: How many victims there might be. Deputies believe he has worked as a babysitter, a coach, and as a volunteer at churches.
1: Hold on. A babysitter, that's on the parents. But a coach and, a religious, at your church, a lot of people leave their kids thinking church is going to be okay. It's church. That soccer coach is going to be okay. No, they're not.
5: Yeah, it looks like he works at the YMCA.
1: When your kid goes to soccer practice, bitch, you have your lawn chair sit up right there watching it all. Or sit in a car where it's air conditioning, but make sure you have eyes on your kid the entire time. Because it'll happen at practice. They'll start grooming him at practice.
8: Well, he obviously had access to them to the point where he could get them alone and do inappropriate things with them. So, I guess care is a kind of a difficult
4: a
8: term,
4: piece?
8: And I don't want to talk
1: about it. No, that's just a Scott Baio kickback.
4: Wow.
5: So probably you were right that he was arrested before on capital sexual battery.
1: Okay, so Brian, I knew that I'd saw that. How do you...
5: In 2012,
1: he got arrested.
4: Arrested, but not doesn't say convicted.
1: Okay, but no. But still, like...
4: Arrested is not convicted, Bubba.
1: I understand that, bud.
4: Because you're not an animal abuser.
1: I got arrested, though.
4: Yep.
1: But here's what I'm saying, Brian. Where there's smoke, there's fire.
4: Yes. So Especially in this realm.
1: I would love to see that case, how it played out, what it pled to, what information they
5: pleaded
1: had.
5: Pleaded guilty that it didn't have enough evidence. Victim's family was uncooperative.
1: What?
5: Pleaded guilty to child abuse and sentenced to 5 years of probation and was not designated as a sexual offender.
1: That is absolutely the system 100% failing.
4: Well, no, that's not the system.
6: The victims.
4: The victim's family refused to cooperate with the investigation, which probably means it was a family member. It would be my guess.
8: He was obviously able to get them alone. In most cases, what we know of, videotape or take pictures of them.
1: That's him. Videotape himself abusing these kids.
4: Sicko.
1: Videotape himself penetrating a 10-year-old.
6: Not, I mean, it's hard to imagine that there's another level to doing this, but videoing it and putting it out there and then bragging about it.
1: Oh.
6: I mean, you have to die immediately.
1: You got to.
6: You'd
1: pull the trigger. You would.
6: Me?
1: The most non-trigger pulling mother effer we got in here. If I gave you a gun, you'd shoot him.
6: I would not use a gun. I would stab him.
1: Okay, fine.
6: I would make it as messy
1: Fantastic.
6: And painful as possible.
1: That'll be better for my OnlyFans page.
6: Yeah.
8: In very compromising positions, some of which included sexual acts with him.
3: The sheriff's office says he was arrested more than 10 years ago in Northeast Florida on capital child abuse charges, but ultimately was only sentenced to 5 years probation. Potentially that
1: 5 years probation with a no registering of a sex being a sex.
4: It was child abuse, not child sex offense.
3: Because of the lack of evidence or the victims did not testify, but the sheriff did not have specifics as to how he might have been able to avoid the harshest punishments for that. Right now, they are working with the victims and their families to help them get help through all of this.
1: You make one call to Gene Lasker, and this guy goes bye-bye. Gene knows somebody that's in prison that'll shank him, and he won't even
4: see... Not Gene Lasker. Gene Lasker is being used in a metaphorical sense to represent people like Gene Lasker
1: about Gene Lasker. I'm telling
4: if this
1: you.
4: Guy ends up dead, it's not Gene Lasker's fault.
1: Well, it could be.
4: I'm nice going on the record.
1: We don't need any more charges against Lasker. Yes, try. He's already going
4: to call. He's a national treasure.
5: NorCal Mark 25.
3: Detectives is asked to get in touch with the Hernando County Sheriff's Office. Haley, they're again looking for the potential that there may be more victims out there.
7: Oh, your heart just breaks hearing that. Those kids are going to need a lot.
6: Are they going to kill him in jail? Or are they going to put him in somewhere where he can't get killed?
1: They'll put him somewhere where he can't get Gene Laskered.
4: But 23 and a half hours in a cell is probably the right solution for this sick.
1: 23 and a half hours in the cell with the one of those 30 minutes of that cell being unlocked and Tyrone down the hall who has life in prison, given a sharp instrument.
6: Like a spork?
1: Yeah, like whatever.
4: Shanks for the memories.
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0: Anybody who didn't hear Clem Kush on Saturday, I'm sorry, this past Tuesday, it was a quickie, but you might want to go find it on our YouTube channel. 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Tuesday, Seth did a step-by-step kind of reenactment of, he went to the, was it Imagine Dragons?
3: AFI.
0: He went to AFI on Saturday night with Phoebe. He timed it so that he'd get there literally 5 minutes before they hit the stage. He knew the time they were going to hit the stage. He got in. He's VIP, so he got in through the back, and he's trying to find a place to stand. And he finally navigates him and Phoebe to this kind of side stage gimmick, not too far from the steps that would lead up to like the back end of the of where the people that mix and stuff are. And this dude, this drunken guy, kind of like shoves his, it's wall-to-wall people. So Seth's actually kind of having to kind of navigate and borderline move people to get to where he wants. It's just him and Phoebe, a nice night out. Sammy's got a babysitter. You know, it's all good. You know, he's home for the weekend for, you know, from Orlando. And so this dude who's drunk, like, pushes Seth in the chest.
4: Whoa.
0: And like kind of spills a little bit of beer. This guy's clearly drunk, clearly intoxicated. And Seth kind of is like, am I going to let that go? Or am I? No, I'm not going to let it go. Screw you, dude. And so Seth gave him a push back kind of in the chest. The guy kind of bowed up on him. Seth remembered the Gene Lasker technique where always punch down. If you got a chance to be higher than the guy, you know, physically, you know, like not higher as in weed, but like high, which Seth might have been.
3: No, I got on the step. I got on. There was a step right behind me. I got on it, and I grabbed his shirt, and I just started kind of like. I was surprised at how easily I was kind of throwing him around.
0: He was kind of doing like the hockey jersey sweater grab deal, laying the knucks to this dude, and he got like five or six good shots in, and the dude just kind of like quit and stumbled away. And Phoebe was like, "Oh my god, my vagina's wet."
3: Phoebe hit him with the water bottle.
5: More like silver and knocked out cold.
3: That's a reference to an AFI song. For
5: Seth's like, "You can call me Mr. Murder."
0: So Seth got into a fight Saturday and won based on a Gene Lasker technique and tip. And Seth is prime example that punching down is a distinct advantage at the AFI concert.
3: It was, the guy was bigger than me, and I got him by the shirt, and I didn't want to start, you know, throwing haymakers because I didn't want to get thrown out, but I also didn't want to get hit or anything like that. So I just had him, and then it was. From going on the step, it was so easy.
0: Yeah.
3: And then I was just waiting for him to throw a punch because I knew it was over from the laughter set.
0: You were ragdolling him.
3: I was going to come off the top step and just elbow him. Like, I already knew that I was going to headbutt him right in his face if things went south.
5: Seth said, bad news for you, buddy. God called in sick today, and I'm the boy who destroyed the world.
3: He just made two AFI song references, Bubba. Okay, all right.
0: And with that, we're
3: okay, thank you. Sorry I was late today.
0: Seth, don't worry about it.
3: Okay, yeah, well.
0: We'll give you Monday off to recharge.
5: You know what you get for it? Monday off.
0: Yeah. You know what your penalty is? Monday off, bitch.
3: No, damn it.
0: No excuses.
3: You're
0: you hear
3: such
0: me?
3: A tough boss.
0: No excuses, you little puss boy.
3: Deal.
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0: so very busy, and including Brian, I think being as patient. Of course, Scout and Big Gulp, 25 for the baby face.
1: Love you, ladies. Stay safe out there.
0: Including Brian walking me through the Apple TV sign-in process and the navigational process to find out, to get into the documentary portion of Apple TV.
1: Well, I live with two boomers, so it makes it pretty easy to help you out.
2: Do you feel like technology's
0: back? Why couldn't you say, I'm sorry, Seth, didn't mean to interrupt
2: you. No, I'm sorry. Sorry, I wasn't even introduced. I shouldn't have even said a word.
0: look at the T-shirt. Listeners against lad. Danny Douglas.
1: No. That is what it means.
0: Oh, well.
1: And first of all, these are going to be for purchase on babyfacebrigadeshop.com, babyfacestore.com.
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2: Along with the mystery boxes.
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0: Okay.
1: It stands for Listeners Against Dr. Dan. And these things are going to, I'm doing pre-orders on them.
0: Hold on. Realistically, Brian, if we were to do that, that could be your shirt, but we could get it professionally designed. Or do you like the, you know, the arts and craft, you know, crude?
1: I mean, these are handmade shirts. I can sell these on Etsy.
0: I know that, but
2: you can we get his nipple imprint on whatever this T-shirt you make? Look at that cold one right there.
0: What I'm saying is, like, we could get some better artwork and have them custom made from where we do, from who makes our shirts, so that you're not buying, you know, 24 packs of T-shirts at Walmart and having an arts and crafts day.
1: I'm not making and selling shirts.
0: I'm trying to say.
2: You take it over from here,
0: Bubba. Trying to say that I think the concept's brilliant. And I think we could probably sell, you know, 12, 10, 15, 20 dozen of those things.
1: Have a picture of Dan with a silver spoon in his mouth on the back.
0: Oh no.
2: I knew he was going to say that today.
0: Or a picture of Dan with one of the, you know, the red marker, you know, like the, you know, when you're mm-hmm, not, the mm-hmm. the red marker through it, you know, the red no-go sign.
1: Yeah.
0: I thought you were going to say, I live with a couple boomers, so I know how to navigate. Instead, I thought you were going to say, I am very good at tech. And so I navigated you through Apple TV.
1: No, I'm not very good at tech, and the only reason, I will defend you on this. Very difficult and confusing to get to that screen there.
0: Yes,
1: very difficult and confusing.
0: So I'm getting reports yesterday from just, you know.
1: Oh, I was getting hourly updates from Tom Bean.
0: Yeah,
1: so texts of screenshots.
0: I'm getting updates, and you know that were this and that were that, and so. Then I made the mistake, and I go, well, are we still number one? It's a four-group text of the four major players of the documentary. And I go, am I still number one? And I was ready to wrap it up for the night. Like, let me, it's like 6:30, 7 o'clock.
3: Oh, time for bed.
0: And Tom Bean says, all of a sudden, Tom Bean's calling. I'm like, oh, okay. Let me, maybe there's a ruling that went down, you know, because we got this court thing pending and whatever. And he goes, let me navigate you on your phone, put me on speakerphone, and let me navigate you through how you can check it yourself. That way you don't have to go and get onto the four-person thread and ask if we're still number one. And yes, we are number one. And it looks as though, according to his analytics, that we're number one by a lot over number two, due to the fact that, like, if you look at just overall films, like including F1, like, you know, like brand new stuff, we're number 32. I don't know if you knew this, Brian, but if you go to...
1: Well, that's up from 51 yesterday.
0: We were 51, then we went to 37, and now we're at 32, and those are just... Those are movies that are out.
1: We're like, coming for you, F1. You're on notice.
0: I mean, like, Brad Pitt, I mean, these are major, major, major Hollywood big-time studio productions. You know, F1 is a very, I think I've heard nothing but great things. I think it's done well. I think it did well in the box office.
3: It did. It's been out for a while, too.
2: I actually already heard Brad Pitt's packing on the pounds to play you in the real-life version of Video Killed the Radio Star.
0: Really?
2: After he saw this climbing the charts yesterday, he called his agent, yeah.
0: Now, Brian, let me ask you a question. you know, this could be a fluke that, you know, all the Bubba Army went out and bought it the first day. I hope that we continue to stay number one. I think that, you know, a lot of times success will breed success, but we're still not even really, you can't watch it. Like, this is all just pre-sale. Do you think that there was somebody at Apple TV or that pays attention to this and says, oh my God, this is the number one documentary already after their first day of pre-sale? It's not even available to watch.
1: Tim Apple is very excited about this. He is extremely excited.
0: But do you think that, like, do you think that it might have been like, you know, like some people like, wow, I mean, we didn't really expect this. And if we can maintain our number one ship, do we, let me ask you this question, Brian. Let's say that this does, let's say this makes money. Because in the documentary world, the number one goal on an independent film is just to, you know, pay your expenses. And because, I mean, I think you kind of know the dollars involved.
1: Well, I know your angel investor, well, not angel investors, the owners of the documentary are praying that is the case, no, that they could at least get their money back.
0: Right. I mean, you know, there's it's quite a bit of money.
1: And the bill goes up with each lawsuit. You
0: right,
1: know?
0: Exactly. So, I mean, you know, it's quite a bit of money. So if this thing would pay back and then some, meaning everybody gets their money back and then there's a little bit left over, however they slice it, do we come back with another one? Because I think we left a lot
1: a
0: of
1: sequel. You gotta go have another scandal, buddy.
0: Well, I mean,
2: we got one.
1: We got
2: it sealed though.
1: Yeah.
0: Yeah, it's sealed.
1: Yeah,
0: but I mean, I don't know, maybe we don't, you know, maybe we don't.
2: Right, listen, yeah, I know once you sold shoes, you know, a lot of them last year, you want to get into the shoe game. Now you want to get into the movie business. You know, you can do everything, Bubba.
0: Yeah,
2: we got time for it all.
0: We do. We do. So I just want to thank the Bubba Army, because if it wasn't, you know, this didn't organically become number one because, you know, there's big time stars in it and there's a big time scuttlebutt about it. This is solely on the backs of Lummy Yu and Gary Cantrell and getting it out on Facebook and getting it out on Instagram and getting it out on X.
1: I want to be very clear about something. Bubba does not own this documentary. He is invested in it because this guy wants everybody to know the story, okay? This is psychological and emotional investment that he has in this from the past 13 years of trauma.
0: I can say this psychologically, mentally, emotionally, I'm all in. I've got more skin in that game than anybody. But with regards to U.S. Americans, such as U.S. dollars, I don't have a dollar in it. I don't have a dollar in it. So, like, you know,
1: but this misconception that, oh, you know, you don't own it.
0: I don't own it
1: at all.
0: I don't own it. I'm not a fractional owner. I'm not nothing. So, you know, and listen, here's the thing. When you're making a documentary, and this is, you know, a lot about what, this is a lot about me. This kind of tells my side of the Hogan sex tape story. So it involves me, but all too often, you know, documentaries are very one-sided, and a lot of times the people that it's very one-sided or that it favors are the people that are paying for it. It's a propaganda piece. Well, I'm telling you right now, I didn't pay for this. Now that there's even more bills coming in with legal and stuff, I couldn't even come close to paying for this. No way. But because of the Bubba Army and because, you know, there's no big star in this
1: Tim Sabian, hello. Brett Hatley, Tim Sabian.
0: Roger Stone,
1: why isn't he on the credits?
0: I did get a hold of Roger yesterday and showed him that we were number one. And he goes, of course you are, because I'm involved.
1: Is he going to be at the premiere?
0: No, he's at a New York City deal. But here's what he said. I said, can you get this? He calls Trump 47. That's what he calls him.
3: Nice.
0: I don't know if it's just, you know, some insider
1: talk. He calls you 62.
0: Yeah, exactly. Thank you. But he, I said, can you get this to 47? And he said, yes, I can. Get me a clean link and a password. So I sent him a link to the entire movie with a password, and he said that he's going to get it to 47. Now, how cool would it be if Trump watched it? And
1: well, if he tweets that people need to watch it, then the producers of this film are now the richest men I know, because his listeners, his fans will buy anything.
0: Oh yeah, I mean, if Donald Trump would tweet, I just want to let you know I watched this thing called Video Killed the Radio Star. It has a little bit of me in it. It really ties some stuff together. Show you how much of a scumbag certain a guy was. But yes, a good documentary. You're right. The filmmaker and they're going to be very rich.
3: Bubba, I sent you a meme that we tweeted yesterday that Gary did.
0: Oh, by the way, speaking of Gary, I want Gary to know that if Gary can get his ass down here, I guess he's going to drive.
3: Yeah, he's already halfway here.
0: I'm gonna pay him for his time, and I got a place for him to stay.
1: Travel time included?
0: Well, I'm going to give him a couple $100.
1: Oh, okay. We call that portal the portal in the legal world.
0: Oh, thanks.
1: When we're paying experts, we have to pay them portal to portal. Okay. So you fly in an expert from California. From the time he gets to that airport until the time he gets home to that airport, he's on the clock.
3: Nice.
1: Ain't nice.
0: That's not the way us radio hacks do it. You legal people have a
2: We can't go portal to portal, Bubba?
0: No.
2: Okay. All right.
1: Seth's going to start clocking in the second he leaves his house.
2: Oh. Well, hold on. I was taking calls last night at 5:30. I did Tuttle, then I did Babyface. Job's nonstop over here.
0: So I will tell you this. True. If you're a friend of the show, VIP, Council, Inner Circle, BARP, Hall of Famer.
1: Troll.
0: No.
1: Oh.
0: Get a hold of, we're not doing requests through the show email, but like if you're one of the people that I've mentioned, you have either my number, you have Macho, you have Lummy's number.
3: I sure do.
0: Might have Seth's number. If you're, all the tickets were emailed yesterday. I think there were some people who didn't get their tickets.
1: Here. Oh, I got mine. I got mine's.
3: Me and Seth.
0: I mean, I didn't know that I had to provide my staff, but Tate's being a real dick about it. Like, he's like, you know, I was like, why don't you just give me like 25 tickets to have in my pocket? And when I see Lummy, I'll hand him his and however many he needs. And Seth, however many he needs. And what have you.
2: Did you see I gave one to the lady that emailed, one of your longtime fans?
0: No, you did not, first of all.
2: What do you mean?
0: You don't have that power.
2: I do. I asked for eight.
0: She said she's going to give you a good-for-nothing golden ticket in exchange for two tickets.
1: That's 500 shares of I.O. stuff.
0: This is not your event to be like making Etsy-type deals.
2: I'm letting your fans in. First of all, you said just to reach out to us. So one of your old school fans that said she's bought a bunch of IO stock and all this stuff, she said she had a golden ticket, and I said, I'll give

0: Seth, you're not there anymore.
1: No.
0: But here's what they always said. Soon, you know, like they always made fun of me because I've been chasing this dragon now for 4 years. And at first had the wrong people on it. And just really, within the last 18 months, got the right person on it. And now it's a reality to the point where it's the number one documentary in the world on Apple TV. It's the number one.
2: You guys need to have somebody getting in touch with Netflix right now.
0: Thank you, Brian. I think my people are on that.
2: Well, I don't know. You don't have people. You think you're the producer's people.
0: Well, here's the deal, buddy. You are in the building where a lot of the major decisions for this documentary gets decided. So why don't you walk your happy ass down there and get it done?
2: They don't like to see me coming.
0: So they like me.
2: Because I'm an ideas guy and I create work for other people.
0: So back to my original question, Seth. And like,
1: yes.
0: What do you think the Cox people are thinking now? Because now it is here. It's happening, and so far, it's successful.
1: To steal a line from the documentary, Bubba, you are like a cockroach. Did you say that? Maybe I made that up. I hope I didn't make that up.
0: I know it's your feelings, too.
1: Yes. I believe that it is painful for them to keep seeing you pop up and be relevant from time to time. I think that hurts them the most.
3: So are they cheering for Nick Hogan?
0: Oh, yeah.
1: Oh, they probably.
0: I guess somebody said Calta talked about it on his show a few days ago and how he was pulling for Nick Hogan and how he said that there's not a chance this is ever going to go down. It's going to get stopped. It's going to get, squashed. It'll never happen. You know, like it just, you know, basically calling me a fraud and a liar.
1: No way. He should be the one that's trying to stop it.
0: Yeah. So what do you think, like... Well, Brian, this might be a question for you because Seth is too close to the situation. Like, what do you think a couple of radio station corporations in town are thinking? Because it targets, you know, a couple of their employees. What do you think they're thinking?
2: I mean, they're probably not thrilled that it's coming out. I don't know that it's, you know, totally on their radar just yet because they may not know, you know, what's in it. What's in the documentary.
0: Yeah, true, true.
2: So I don't know, you know, if I'm being intellectually honest.
0: And I don't think I can play the trailer with this pending lawsuit. I think I can just promote the event. I mean, promote the pre-sale. The pre-sale is available at Apple TV. 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It goes live next Friday, a week and one day from now. You'll be able to watch it. But also, you'll be able to get it on Google Play and Amazon Prime, which, I've gotten so many emails from people like, I don't got Apple TV. So, I mean, I think there's going to be, we're going to crush it over there, too.
2: It only takes 2 seconds to open up an Apple TV account or an Apple Plus TV.
0: Yeah, but if a guy's an Amazon Prime guy, you know, he might as well be like, hey, you know, I'll just buy it next Friday. And I don't necessarily want to go be an Apple guy.
3: He's already paying $5 for the Amazon Prime.
0: Yeah. So, Seth, within the Cox building, I actually would invite a couple people. Like, I'd invite John Sinning if he could make it. I would invite...
1: Bubba, they can't be seen at your events.
0: No, I know they can't.
2: They can come in disguise.
0: But what I'm saying is, like, there's a couple people that I really think are pretty cool over there. And I would invite them, but I know they can't. They couldn't make it. Do you think any of them will buy it? I bet you they do.
1: No, I do believe a bootleg copy will get passed around, and I do believe that a handful of people will watch it over there.
0: Yeah,
1: I don't think anybody's gonna buy it, but I think they'll end up getting a copy somehow. Either way, they're going to see it.
0: Always stealing from me.
1: But that's what I mean.
0: Always stealing from me.
1: You want it to be seen. There's not. You said you. I mean, you don't have. You don't benefit financially from this. You want the story to get out there. So as long as they're seeing it, you should be happy.
0: So Brian, I've been told, kind of in the aggregate world, where you know the way the documentary business works, a lot of different. There's two or three, or maybe four different business models or templates within the documentary world or stream.

0: streaming world. One, Netflix, HBO, they have their whole big production, you know, arm, and they will come in and do a documentary that they produce, that they own, you know, like a White Lotus or something like that. Yeah,
1: that's a serial fictional show, but yes, I get what you're saying.
0: No, but I'm
1: like
0: not,
1: the cat, like the catfish, high school catfish.
0: Sure, I mean
1: that just was a phenomenal documentary. Right. You should watch it on Netflix.
0: So what Netflix will do is they'll either come in and do their own
1: original programming,
0: you know, and at that point, you know, they have a budget and they pay actors and whatever. And then they put it up on their streaming service, and it's part of your subscription, and it's content. They're always looking for content. Or you can be an independent guy like us, not backed by a big studio, and they usually want you to go and aggregate it on, like, what we're doing, you know, on Apple, on Google Play, on Amazon Prime, see what type of traction and what type of reaction you get there, sales-wise. And then, much like, remember Suits? I watched Suits on Netflix.
2: Seth Marley, 25.
0: But meanwhile, Suits was, I think, original
2: USA
0: programming from 2012.
3: You remind me of Harvey Specter so much, Bubba.
0: Thank you so much.
3: No problem.
0: You remind me of, who is that Jewish guy that steals the show?
2: Lewis.
0: Lewis, you remind me of Lewis.
3: Lewis Lippitt.
0: Yeah,
3: thank you.
0: He was badass.
3: He is.
0: When it came down to it.
3: Naughty.
0: So what you do then is for about 4 months, and this is what's been explained to me through the people that made the film and people that are familiar with this, is that you kill it on your three, you know, in your the platforms that you have, you kill it, and, you know, meaning you do really well, and then Netflix comes in after, you know, 5 or 6 months, Brian, and offers you like a 6-month contract to, you know, be able to carry it in North America. Or did you know that this is not available in Canada?
2: No.
0: I think I had a Canadian.
3: Do they keep the smut out of their country?
2: No, that's not true, because what's his name? The guy that used to bring the ketchup.
0: Rob.
2: Yeah, he said he pre-bought it.
0: Okay. I thought I saw rumblings of people saying that it wasn't available.
3: I think it's banned in Montreal, Bubba.
0: Oh, just Montreal.
3: It's wide open in Vancouver.
2: Yeah, but yeah, Canadian Rob sent me a text and said he pre-ordered it.
0: Okay, cool. So, Brian, what they'll do is Netflix kind of takes since we didn't produce it and we don't know necessarily how it's going to be. You know, because listen, we already got odds against this because we're a little independent company that did this. And so they step back, Brian, and wait to see how you do. And then they come to you and say, okay, we'd like to buy a 6-month license for X amount of dollars to have it on Netflix. And at that point, you've probably already, it's been so successful that you've paid back. You know, you're clean with regards to, you know, you're even or maybe up some. And then Netflix doesn't really come in with a lot of money, but that's when you're on the really to say that you're on Netflix is just, you know, that's bragging rights in itself, right? I mean, that's Americana. You know, to say, hey, I'm on Apple TV.
3: Yeah, it's easy to say you're on Netflix. That's where you want to be.
0: Right. So, but, you know, usually unless you're a Netflix-produced program, most independent things don't end up on Netflix. Now, Netflix will come in.
1: No, Amazon has a lot of independent documentaries.
0: Right, yeah, what?
1: That's where you're most likely.
0: Well,
1: to
0: that's
1: end
0: where
1: up.
0: We are. No, we're on Amazon.
1: No,
0: Prime.
1: But not for rental. I'm talking about for concluded with Prime.
0: We are with them.
1: No, okay. So on Prime, they're going to be.
0: Oh, you're saying
1: selling your documentary. What I'm saying is, as a Prime subscriber, you also get Prime Video, which they could then potentially purchase it, the licensing, and place it on there.
0: So at that point, with your Prime membership, you get it for free.
1: Correct.
0: That's another level of Amazon-ness, if you will. You can go to Amazon starting next Friday and buy it, or if Amazon Prime would cut us a deal because they see how well it was doing, they'd give us some money, and then they would fold that into their free programming.
1: Correct.
0: Which, again, that's when you've done well, you've paid back your investors, and you're playing with the house money at this time, and you're just trying to get eyeballs on your piece, and you know it's sexy. say that I'm on Netflix. I mean, that's pretty sexy.
1: You want everybody staring at your piece?
0: I want everybody staring at my piece. So I think we're still number one.
2: Yes.
0: I don't know how. I guess I could go to home here, Brian.
2: And then go back and do the same thing.
1: Oh, you could just click store again?
2: Yeah.
0: All right. Okay, store.
1: And then you would just go to movies in general.
0: So, right here, movies, right?
1: Yeah.
0: Click on that. I click on this?
1: Sure. Sounds like a plan.
0: Right.
3: But you don't have any issue if we are on the documentary section, we happen to buy the Jeff Buckley one. You don't have any issue with that, do you?
0: What do you mean?
2: There you are right there, number 40.
1: Oh, we slipped.
0: Oh, we slipped a little bit.
2: Overnight.
0: We slipped a little bit. We were 30. We were 32.
2: Oh, wow.
1: We're coming for you, Goodwill Hunting.
0: Yeah, we were number 32. But Lummy, after today's show, you know, we should be able, let me see. Yeah, this morning, Lummy, we've slipped just since this morning. Because this morning when I, at
3: not a lot of people buy movies in the middle of the night, Bob.
0: I know. But well, we've already slipped 8 spots.
2: Geez.
1: Well, that's these movies were purchased in Australia and stuff.
0: Well, yeah. That or they reset. They reset at 6 or something like that. You know what I'm saying?
3: You think the charts are out to get you?
0: No, but I was at 32 last night. One time I went to bed, and I'm at 40 now. And so, please let's get that number up. You know, as well. Go to Apple TV if you don't have an account. You create one. And
1: there's a Calta documentary up there.
0: Oh, what's it called?
1: Nobody 2.
0: Oh, I can see Brian's here today.
3: I'm here.
2: All right.
0: What are your? I guess we really probably can't talk about, you know, this. I don't think we can really probably talk about.
1: I think we're good on the legal side of things. I think we're good.
0: So. Do you really mean that? Are you saying
1: yeah,
0: that?
1: No,
0: are
1: I mean,
0: you saying
1: I mean that,
0: as a lawyer?
1: I mean that legitimately. I think we're good.
0: Now, Will, procedurally, I'm only asking you this procedurally. I'm not asking you this, you know, for your opinion. But procedurally, what happens? Do they get in front of a judge? Has a judge already seen this?
1: I mean, theoretically, a judge could grant the injunction without, it's called ex parte, without a hearing.
0: I've not been served yet. They've not served me yet.
1: Yeah.
0: So, I mean, you know, I mean, I guess you can go in front of a judge if you haven't served the plaintiff yet, I guess. I don't know.
1: Yeah, with the injunction side of things, I'm really not 100% on how it works, but this is a little bit outside of my realm of practice. But whatever happens, I'm feeling good. I think we're going to be okay.
0: So procedurally, they're trying, as you could see yesterday from Pacer, they're, and I was told by another lawyer, I'm not going to mention their name, but it looks like from his perspective that they're just throwing darts blindly against the wall to see what sticks.
1: Well, I don't want to get into all the legal, you know, arguments and everything, but they're, I like your position.
0: Yeah. And I guess they'll probably soon, because they're going crazy.
1: Hashtag
0: soon is here. I started that hashtag yesterday.
1: Hashtag soon is now.
0: Soon is here. Let me, how many years have they shoved that up my ass?
2: 10,
0: soon,
2: 15?
0: Soon is here, my friend. I mean, when you're on the front page of AOL, guys, work with me on that.
1: AOL? Yeah.
0: Yeah.
2: Yeah.
0: Look at that.
2: You made
0: Look
2: it.
0: Look at that. Hulk Hogan's son sues Bubba the Love Sponge, aims to block the doc. About the late wrestler sex scandal, and Brian, I'm only going to say this: if their legal counsel would just watch it,
1: yeah, they'd realize that there's no issues.
0: If you would
1: zero,
0: if you would just get off your lazy asses and just watch
1: well,
0: it.
1: I mean, no, you know,
0: I mean,
1: I don't know that they've been lazy about it,
0: no,
1: but
0: the amount of effort that they have put forth and what they've put forth, I'm going to talk very vaguely, and what they filed and the hundreds and hundreds of pages and the and the hundreds of case laws they've Brian, when you're writing a complaint, you know, and you look up a case law, that takes time.
1: Well, IP guys, they have those in the can. That's not new language or case law that they're discovering.
0: So they'll have
1: they make these arguments. They know what it is. They took this motion from something else.
0: We obviously have been, you know, served hundreds and hundreds.
1: Well, you haven't been served with anything.
0: Well, yeah. I mean, we've seen from the media, there's been hundreds and hundreds of pages that have been, you know, submitted to the Middle District Court of Florida. And if whoever concocted all that and thought of all that, and is that if you would just have spent 2 hours and like 20 minutes watching this, you would see that we have not done, in my opinion, anything that you alleged. And in fact, I kick myself in the ass now that I very much took care of Terry and baby-faced on Terry.
1: And let's just stop with all that. We're good. It's all good. Hey, we're here now. We're where we're at. We're looking forward. We're not looking backward. The sky is the limit. Your number one documentary in the world.
0: On Apple.
1: Well, let's just say we don't have to parse it down. You make the claim you have the number one documentary, number one selling documentary in the world. Right.
0: Let's keep the promotion and pressure on. Go to Apple TV, sign up for an account, and again, it's you save $5 because next Friday it's going to be $19.99 to buy. It's $14.99 if you pre-buy it. From now until, I'm assuming, Brian, Thursday at midnight, probably, right? Something like that?
1: I don't know.
0: I mean, when does Apple TV's Friday start?
1: Probably 12:01.
0: Right, Eastern.
1: More Pacific. There's a possibility there.
0: So it could go to 3 here.
1: Could.
0: Oh, Seth, BJ, you know, from the infamous MJ and BJ, BJ Harris.
3: Yes.
0: He's, by the way, been in Denver now on Alice 106. It's a kind of an AC station. His partner is named Jamie White. She is from Los Angeles.
1: AC is adult contemporary for you listeners.
0: She was a longtime female co-host with Frosty, and I think it might have been KLOS.
3: Okay.
0: I think she might have been on KLOS for years. And then, like, I don't know, 15 or so years ago, she joined BJ in Denver. And listen to these ratings. You're in Denver. It's the BJ and Jamie show. Number one, 6+. Number one, persons and women, 18 to 34. Number one, persons and women, 25-54. I mean, that's killing it in that size of a market. And I think Monday or Tuesday, we're going to go live on live with him. On his, you know, we'll
3: oh,
0: be,
3: okay. We'll, I was wondering where we were talking about his ratings. Okay.
0: So
1: don't thank God you're listening.
0: He doesn't do that corny shit.
1: I know. I'm joking.
0: So, they're
3: that's bound time, Bubba.
0: I know, but it'll be 6:40 for us. I'm sorry. It'll be 9:40 for us. Let me. I'll clear out that break 7.
2: Perfect.
0: And we'll go 9:40 to the top of the hour, and it's his 6 o'clock hour, our 9 o'clock hour. But he played the trailer yesterday. And instead got a great response from his fans. Let me, or Brian, have you gone in and seen the, I've been looking at the Facebook compositions or Facebook demographics on people that do click-throughs to the link, and it's like 30%, 30.9, almost 31% women that are, you know, usually we skew about 10% women, 90,
1: 80.
0: Yeah,
1: Facebook's, I would say, has more females than males on it. So the fact that it's skewing towards women is good. Obviously, we love our women listeners, and they're some of our best. But at the same time, I think any social media platform like that is going to skew more heavily female.
0: Almost 31% women.
2: Wow.
0: So, you know, that's awesome. Let me, I've had a lot of people saying that they've already pre-bought it, and I think John Costica is having a watch party up in Valpo. There's just a lot of really good buzz
2: Chubbed Up Spice, $20 pre-ordered.
0: Thank you. Thank you. And if you do make a contribution today, PayPal, Venmo, Cash App, I'm not really pushing it hard because I'd rather have you just go buy the pre-sale for the documentary Video Killed the Radio Star. Brian, what would you suggest as we've had, I don't know if we've had what we call a cluster F with regards to ticket distribution, but there is a little bit of a whodunit, people not getting their tickets and stuff. How would you say that I remedy that with the persons that I have to talk to who are very, very hard-headed and sometimes very short-tempered?
1: I would encourage you or Lummy to put together a list with the emails or phone numbers of the people who are needing the tickets and providing that to them in an easy format so that they can implement your game plan.
0: Hey, Lummy,
2: I've already started doing that for you.
0: Thank you, Lummy.
2: Can see my list.
0: Lummy, can we get the step and repeat?
2: Yes.
0: A little bit closer to Brian.
2: Of course.
0: Because we have the step and repeat. And by the way, Gary Cantrell does not have to be a paparazzi. I hired a camera person through Glowbug.
3: He'll do video.
0: And yeah, he's just there, straight video. But I got a camera person. There will be a red carpet, you know, area where you go, stop on the X, get your picture taken with the logo of Video Killed the Radio Star. That's going to be inside the theater, you know, before you go take your seats.
2: Do you think Ric Flair saw that it was number one and might lower his appearance fee?
0: No. He already gave me a $5,000 discount. I told him to pack sand. He went from 30 grand to 25 grand. And here's the thing, Brian, you know what? Like the investors and the people that made this, like they got money. They got money. I mean, we got money. They got money. And if Mark Tate or whoever, like if he needed to spend 30 grand on something and he's had bills bigger than that legal-wise, he'd spend it. But I don't think you get a return on Ric Flair being there for $25,000.
1: I can get you Tito Santana for $850 and $100 per diem.
0: And I heard you can get me Tatanka for $450.
1: You were the one bragging about Tatanka.
2: So Brutus will come for free.
1: No, Brutus wants a Lone Star gift card.
0: And his wife wants a gift certificate to get more lip injection from Dr. Dan's so that her lips can look like a baboon's ass. 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
3: I wouldn't give Ric Flair 25 grand unless I ran an ABC liquor store and he was selling vodka.
0: 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Tell them Bubba Army. And everybody should be getting your tickets now that's supposed to be getting tickets. If you feel as if you haven't gotten tickets, email or text me if you have my number. You know, like if it was, the guy who does all of our window tinting.
2: Oh, yeah.
0: And he doesn't like his nickname we gave him, Adam. His real name is Adam.
1: Yeah. What's his nickname?
0: No, he doesn't like it. He gets full hot on it.
1: You can't even just say it once and as a fleeting comment?
0: No, because he asked me one time when he was doing one of my, he did my truck, my F-150, and he's like, hey, man, because I blurted out his nickname. I don't know how I called him that nickname. This just goes back to, like, Manson used to get his cars done there. And so we became, I think he does, he does all of Tara's cars. He does all my cars. Does he do your cars?
2: No.
0: Are you not allowed to have window tint?
2: No, they came tinted.
0: Oh yeah, I always get the darker though.
2: Yeah.
0: So one time when he was doing my F-150, I went down to pick it up because merch. You know, we had to have two cars to go pick it up, and I just blurted out his nickname. Remember, I gave him a nickname.
2: Yes, you did.
0: And I go, "Hey, TT." He's like, "Bubba, can I be honest with you?"
1: Tommy Taint.
0: Yeah.
1: Oh, I just guessed it.
0: But you just said it, and he doesn't like it being said.
1: But I guessed it. You shouldn't have said TT.

0: Well, I should be able to say.
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0: Just roll with me, okay, L-A-D-D? Just shut up. So, here's the deal. She doesn't have to sell her house to keep me out of prison. She's selling her house because she wants to sell her house. And, you know, we'd like to maybe get something different. And so, that's why we're selling her house. But in doing so, Adam... Lummy, can you find me Adam's business? What it's called?
2: Yeah,
0: because it's because I would Brian. I don't know if you have advanced, your windows
2: advanced
0: tinted.
2: Filming?
0: What is it?
2: I think it's Advanced Film.
0: Yes, it is.
2: Exact name.
0: It's Advanced Film, I think, or Advanced.
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0: No, I don't
3: Advanced
0: think,
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0: I no.
2: Yeah, Advanced Film Solutions and Lutz.
0: 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And he does do cars and trucks and mobile things, but the majority of his business comes from, like, commercial tinting.
3: The office building is big money for the tint guys.
0: And I got to tell you, man, he did Erica's house, a couple years ago, and it cut the power bill down by, like, 25% if you get your... And it also makes it stronger for hurricane. Like, it's hurricane. If you have, like, single... pain or really not listen exchanging out your windows is expensive. Although our good friend Kurt Morgan,
2: yes,
0: and Morgan Exteriors, that's what he does, but like to put all new windows, like these weather tight or these, you know, these really really badass 300 mile an hour windows, they're very expensive, very. And so you can almost hurricane proof your cheaper windows with a really good hurricane-based 3M tint. It makes the windows that much stronger. So, you know, that's an added advantage along with getting your heat bill. But I think, Lummy, did you give me Adam's email? Or do you have it? Because I think he wants to go to the premiere. He's one of the people that I feel haven't gotten his tickets. I don't think the Texas Hangman got his tickets either.
2: Well, I got about 15 people right now that I have a list of that I'm getting messages for. So,
0: okay, and so it's really been kind of a pain in the ass. But tomorrow night is the premiere on your tickets that you'll be getting. Most everybody has gotten their tickets.
3: Is Titus going to be there?
0: I don't know. I never got a response back for him, so I would say no. I know Matt Heller is going to be there. So a lot of times Matt Heller, who is like the number one influencer and mover and shaker in Tampa Bay for being a dude, and if you're the number one dude mover and shaker, you're hanging out with usually all the hot chicks. Like, have you ever seen his Instagram and the chicks he hangs out with and he puts on his boat?
3: No.
0: Oh,
3: it's good times.
0: So Matt Heller, the owner of Horn Blasters, is going to be there. With him usually comes, like, he used to hang out with Gronk's brother. And sometimes he would hang out with Gronk when Gronk was rolling around town. So he does see Flair. I think him and Flair go to lunch every day. Yeah. And I know that him and Titus O'Neil are friends as well. So Titus was invited. So tomorrow night, I think the movie starts at 7:30. And the doors open up like at 6 to get everybody in there. It's a cash bar. There's going to be a limit, you know, not big food, but like some food. I would suggest that you eat before you get there. Or
4: you got popcorn.
5: Yeah, we got carrot sticks and celery.
0: I think we got the standard popcorn, jujube,
5: raisinets.
0: Yeah, milk duds. So anyway,
5: I ate fruit today. I had a handful of raisinets.
0: So, Lummy, you're gonna see behind Brian is the step and repeat backdrop that the red carpet is going to be in front of, and that'll be the red carpet moment where you stop and get your picture taken. And you know,
3: is that going to be outside the theater?
0: No, that's going to be inside.
3: Mm.
0: So you at the door, you present your tickets, and then I think from there is where the step and repeat and red carpet is going to be. And that's tomorrow night. I would say get there by... I wouldn't be cutting it close because we're expecting a lot of people, and it could be you know, kind of a very chaotic situation. So I would get there. I wouldn't pull a Seth Kushner and get there if the movie starts at 8:30.
3: 7:30.
0: No, is it 7:30?
3: Yeah, that's what you said a minute ago.
2: Yeah, it's 6:30 and 7:30.
4: Man, I'm still trying to watch the Chiefs Chargers game that night, Bubba. So I hope you're not pushing it back to 8:30.
0: No, we're not pushing it back to 8:30.
4: Thank you, sir.
0: So, but I would get there sooner than later. Get in, get your spot, and then was it somebody suggested to me, Brian? It was a lawyer that. Well, you know, I think I should probably tell you. Start choking. I think I should probably tell you this privately because it's some legal advice that I got.
3: Yeah.
0: Let me hear. Here's who made this meme. That's kind of cool.
2: Oh, Gary Cantrell.
0: Oh, that's nice. Can we get that?
2: Yeah, it's
0: up?
2: Already up. It's been up. Yeah, we put up yesterday.
0: Here's an excerpt from I think a reel or from our Facebook. I think actually, Lummy, this is what TMZ played yesterday, and I was trying to get Harvey through Brooke because Brooke knows Harvey. She's actually got his number to put the link to the pre-sale on Apple TV on the TMZ. This is the TMZ article from yesterday.
3: Why don't you have Brooke watch the movie and then make a public statement that it doesn't, you know, that it's all good.
0: She's already seen the movie.
3: Yeah, then have her make a public statement that it's all good. There's no, you know, there's the lawsuit's unfounded.
0: I've been told by pretty reliable sources that she got into quite a heated exchange with her brother yesterday.
2: Oh.
0: About what you just said. This is the TMZ article yesterday. Bubba the Love Sponge livid over Nick Hogan's lawsuit. How much more money do you really need?
4: Oh, I didn't know you were on TMZ yesterday, too.
0: Yeah, yesterday TMZ, and I was trying to get them to put a link up to, you know, this link right here. Where's it at? This one.
2: Yeah.
0: Put that link up, because as soon as you hit that, bam, you can buy it.
4: But the fact that Nick's doing this, Bubba, I think it's juiced up the documentary in ways that you couldn't even imagine.
2: Captain Creamsicle, $100 pre-ordered.
4: He sued you the day that you started selling, that you started doing pre-sale.
3: It's right. The Streisand effect, and it's you know, whatever. I'm not going to say much more, but it's the Streisand effect. And thank you,
0: Nick Hogan. You did for me more. You couldn't put a. You can't put a value on being federally sued and it working out for you. Maybe. Maybe. I'm just saying, like, you brought so much more attention to my little documentary.
3: Well, the documentary that you're in.
0: Yeah, exactly.
3: You don't have ownership.
0: I understand. I mess up a lot because I feel this four-year project is, you know, I have a lot of ownership, but no dollar amount. This was our clip from yesterday, Lummy.
3: No ownership whatsoever.
0: And I still feel this way. There's another filing?
2: Yeah.
0: Because, Lummy, I do. Brian, you know the hospital, Iggy, don't you?
3: Yes.
0: Okay. Seth didn't know it, and I told it to him today. And I think he thought it was pretty salacious, and it's a pretty big high spot, and it's a pretty friendly thing to do.
4: Oh, my goodness.
0: But he was getting a little bored. He's like, man, this story's pretty long.
4: Well, no, I wasn't getting bored. It was just you were telling it during the show. I wanted you to make sure, you know, you were telling me at 5:38. I wanted to make sure that you finished before 6. And also, I don't know if I could ever look at you the same way again.
0: But because I'm that good of a friend, that I will risk, you know, I will risk stuff in order to take care of you, in order so that you don't go to prison.
4: It's
0: because when you register a .055 as a 19-year-old compared to a .08 when you're legally drunk, having alcohol in your system is a different charge than being legally drunk. I think, Brian, you might be able to help me with that.
4: What's your are you going to tell that story?
0: Yeah.
4: When are you going to tell that story?
0: Maybe today.
4: Oh, okay.
3: No, we're not telling it today.
4: We're not telling it today?
0: No, we're not telling
3: it
0: today.
3: We're going to sit on this. We're going to, you know, we're going to chill out right now.
0: There's another filing?
2: Yeah.
0: I am going to tell it, though, Brian. You know what? I checked the statute of limitations.
3: I have no doubt that you're going to tell it,
0: public. I checked the statute of limitations 3 years.
3: I'm not telling you that three you can't years. Say it. I'm just saying.
0: We're not doing
3: we're gonna
0: it today.
3: We're going to put a pin in that. We'll round table this.
0: You're going to say.
4: We save it for prime time,
0: you're not going to say that I'm not going to say it. You're just going to say I'm not going to say it while you're in here.
3: Yeah, I just. Yeah, we don't. Yeah, we're good. We're good,
2: that's an emergency
3: man.
2: One. Overnight.
0: United States District Court, Middle District of Florida, Tampa Division. Terry McCoy. Look that guy's name up. Terry M.
4: Yeah.
0: Look that guy's name up. C-C-O-Y. And Nick Bollea. Nick. How much more money do you need, buddy? Like, and it's the Hogan way. I mean, you know, like dad, like son, that if I don't get my way, what do I do?
2: Sue.
0: Like, you're suing me. Do you know the things I've done for you?
6: Just say
0: and
6: the
0: Lummi,
6: word.
0: You know that big high spot?
2: Yes.
0: I actually got it from a lawyer yesterday. 3 years statute of limitations. And that happened in 07. So I can talk about what I did for Nick.
7: Oh, I cannot wait for this.
0: Oh, yeah.
4: Do you think Nick plans to take any money he went in the lawsuit to give it to the Graziano family?
0: But there's another filing?
4: Oh, no. Yeah. That was on TMZ?
2: Yeah.
4: Oh, God.
0: What a great high spot. Seth, what a great high spot. The AP top 25 came out. I don't think a lot of surprises. I think everybody assumed that Ohio State was going to go number one. I mean, they killed the Longhorns. I thought the Longhorns would drop more than seven. I mean, drop more than six.
3: No, not when you lose to the defending national champions in a close fashion on the road. What doesn't make sense to me. I would really like to see more of a shakeup in the top 25
0: me
3: based
0: too.
3: Upon
0: I mean,
3: who
0: you know,
3: beat who.
0: Me
3: like
0: too.
3: Florida State beats Alabama. Alabama's still ranked. Florida State only moves up to 14. That doesn't make sense to me. Alabama was 8. So if you thought in the preseason Alabama was the 8th best team and Florida State beat them, then put Florida State in their spot. Florida State won that spot.
0: I mean, yeah, so theoretically, if common sense would say Florida State's 8.
3: At least for week one.
2: Yeah.
3: Right? Or, you know, at least week two of the poll. Yeah. And then adjust it from there. Move. Like, look, theoretically, it's not going to happen. But let's say USF beat Boise State, Florida, and Miami.
0: Hold on. I'm telling you right now.
3: We could beat Florida.
2: We could.
0: I was getting ready to say that.
2: Yeah.
0: I don't know about Miami, but I think they can play Florida tough.
3: But let's say, hypothetically, they did. How are they not one of the top two teams in the nation based upon those victories?
0: Right.
3: How nobody else would have had three.
0: Off,
3: maybe one other team has three top 25 victories by then.
0: You knocked off. Boise State was, what, 25?
3: 25. Florida's
0: right.
3: Now 13,
0: and
3: Miami's
0: 5.
3: So, if they were to win all three of those, how are they not number one in the nation?
2: They would be probably sniffing the top.
3: They would be. Like maybe 20th or 15th or something like that. It's just the rankings are a joke.
0: Well, at that point, hold on. At that point, they are a joke because if USF, who knocked off Boise State at 25 this past weekend and knocked them off convincingly, I mean, whipped their ass. They go in, they beat the Gators this weekend, and then they go and Miami wins. Hard telling where that puts Miami. Miami could jump up one.
3: They're going to be five. Let's just say they're five.
0: Okay, but
3: yeah,
2: because all those other teams
3: they're
2: going to
3: win.
2: Cupcakes.
0: All right, okay.
3: Yeah.
0: So then USF goes into at that point 5, and they whip 5's ass. Or I'm sorry, win. They win.
3: Yeah.
0: They're in my opinion, they're the fifth best team in the nation.
3: Fifth, fourth, third, second. I mean, you know where they'd be?
0: They're
3: it's
0: top
3: like
0: five.
3: 18th.
0: You're right. They'll be like where Iowa State is now, like 16th. Whereas they should be, you have an argument for saying They should be 5.
3: At that point in the season.
0: They climbed the ladder. Yep. They beat 25, they beat 13, and they beat 5. And 5's undefeated at that point. And you... How can you not be 5?
2: Well, that's what they got to number 2.
0: When all three of your teams that you beat were not, I mean, Lummi, you said it a couple days ago that University of South Florida has the hardest schedule, the hardest 3-game stretch, the hardest first 3-game stretch in America.
2: Yes.
0: So you that go in correct. There, Brian, and you go, you got the hardest schedule for the top, you know, for the first 3 games in America. You go out and win out.
3: And 2 of those on the road against top 15 teams.
0: Right.
3: Potentially. I mean, look, again, it's a pipe dream, but that's the problem I have with these polls is that they're not a reflection mm-hmm. of results.
0: Like Notre
3: they're
0: Dame.
3: A reflection. It's an opinion poll. It's not a reflection of results. What? If it was a truly results-based poll, then the rankings would look different.
4: Brian, what are the reasons why they do preseason rankings and they do these rankings before teams have even established an
3: to
4: identity?
3: To create buzz in the preseason.
4: Yeah. It's strictly for TV.
3: Strictly for TV.
4: And so you can, hey, number 7 versus number 18 this week. I think everybody knows that you don't need to pay attention to rankings until maybe you get to the 9th or 10th week or something like that. I mean, it's tough to sit here and start talking about a USF team that's on nobody's radar except, you know, us in this room and go, oh, they're going to beat the Gators, they're going to beat the Miami, and then boom, they're going to be right there in the top 5.
3: Yeah, but if the ratings meant something, if the rankings meant something,
4: they do, just not yet.
3: I know, but if you're using it to sell that, why shouldn't a school like USF benefit from their on-field success? Why shouldn't they be in the top 5 at that point based upon their on-field performance? Now, you can drop them down in later weeks as other teams continue to perform well against the top teams and they, you know, are beating nobodies. That's fine. That's acceptable. But at that moment, looking at a snapshot
0: within
3: of the season.
0: Within that moment, given their flowers.
3: Yeah.
0: Within that sliver of a week, you know, when you're 3-0 and the first 3 teams you beat, you get the hardest schedule in the nation.
3: Well, for the opening, the Gators have the hardest schedule maybe ever in the history of college football. Their schedule is insane.
0: Why do they do that? Why don't they put more cupcakes conference. In there?
3: It's not all conference because they also play Florida State and USF.
2: Well, yeah, right. But
0: And Miami.
3: I mean, the USF thing heightened their, because originally that was a cakewalk for
0: them.
3: And
0: here's the thing, man. Mm-hmm. I mean, I'm not talking bad about anybody, but, you know, the head coach for the University of South Florida Bulls.
3: Alex Golesh.
0: That guy, you know, he was kind of overshadowed by Dion in Colorado. In fact, I think the Georgia Tech guy, too. They were both came in the same year Dion went to Colorado. And let me remember, we were kind of even when Dion came in, he said, I'm bringing my own luggage, got Louie. And, you know, he was the media darling and everybody went crazy over Dion. Of course, yep. He's my good friend. I go crazy over him as well. But, you know, the USF guy had a whole different approach. Remember, we played his conference. We played his the introduction to the team, you know. When they introduced their new coach to the team, we were playing it. It wasn't really very flashy or anything like that. But that guy, Brian, has come in and turned this program around. Yeah. That guy really has. Without the resources of, I mean, I know they have a collective. I know they got NIL. I know they got all that, but not to the tune of what, like, let's say LSU has.
2: No, but which I found out on Tuesday, is that they are in the top 3 of all Power 5 schools.
0: What do you mean?
3: I mean, G5.
2: Well, yeah, but
3: group of 5 schools.
2: The group of five. So, like, all the schools that are not in the Elite Four.
0: Now, Brian, let me ask you a question. In college football, they had the Power 5.
3: Well, it's down to Power 4, but yeah.
0: But, so is that what, the SEC?
2: The Elite Four.
3: The Big 12, the SEC, the ACC, and the Big 10. And really, it's a Power 2 and then undercard
0: it's
3: 2.
0: It's Big 10 and SEC.
3: It's Big 10, SEC, then you have ACC, Big 12, and then you have
0: the
3: American
0: four.
3: And the Mountain West / PAC, or soon to be PAC, and then you have the others. So it's really a 4-tiered system at
0: this USF
3: point.
0: What's USF in?
3: They're in the upper echelon. They're in the American Conference, which is the upper echelon of the group of 5,
0: now,
3: as they call it.
0: Could USF ever, or would it be an advantage for them to either get an SEC or an ACC.
3: Well, they're never getting in the SEC.
2: They'll get to the ACC.
3: They may get to the ACC or the Big 12.
2: When Florida State or Miami jumps, then USF will get into the ACC.
3: Or the Big 12.
0: That wouldn't be bad for them, right?
2: But it would still not be that sexy SEC.
0: Hold on. It's sexier than the All-American Willie they got now.
3: Yeah, it would be a lot better to be in either of those conferences, either the Big 12 or the ACC. And they're positioning themselves for it. We'll see how it shakes out.
0: I got to tell you, the team I was probably most impressed with was Florida State. I mean, they went in and they whipped Alabama's ass more so. You've not seen Alabama get their ass whipped and ran over. I can't tell you the last time I saw an Alabama team play that.
4: Nick Saban's going to come back.
3: Well, Nick Saban. So I saw an interesting thing in Nick Saban's 517 games or whatever he played, his insane amount of games with Bama. I think it was like 200 and something games. He lost to unranked teams four times. Kalen DeBoer has lost to unranked teams four times in his first like 14 games. It's insane.
0: Do you think he's done?
3: I think his leash is going to be extremely, extremely
0: is
3: short.
0: Is he on his second year?
3: Second year.
4: He's got a $70 million buyout.
2: Yep.
0: Well, that's
4: what it would take to remove him.
0: Right.
3: Well,
0: now,
3: all it would take to remove him is one very ambitious co-ed to get him hemmed up on some stuff. And
0: little honey hole. Little honey hole. How about Illinois? When's the last time you saw the Fighting Illini at 11?
2: 1992.
0: Yeah, and didn't Lovie Smith for a while coach them?
3: Yeah,
0: and then
3: did Lovie Smith stuff there.
0: Right. Who's there now? That's killing it.
3: I couldn't tell you.
4: I don't know.
2: Indiana's 23.
0: Yeah, but Indiana, you know,
2: I think coach is pretty good.
0: Coach is real good. Let's not forget that's where the Atlanta quarterback originally went.
2: Yeah, Penix.
0: Yeah. So you know, I think the Big Ten's tough. Michigan's good, you know, obviously Penn State, Ohio, 1-2, you know, I think Clemson's good. I don't think Texas is that good. And I think Arch Manning does he got another year of eligibility?
4: Yes.
0: If things don't go Arch Manning type way, does he stick around one more year to polish his skills? Everybody just so enamored with him? And you know, and just his mystique and lineage that he goes.
3: He was put in a really tough position out of the gate for his first real start, you know, to be against Ohio State on the road with massive expectations.
0: And probably arguably one of the top four hardest places. You got Penn State, you got the Horseshoe, you got Michigan. And then I can't think of any big soup. Those are all over 100,000.
3: Neyland Stadium, Death Valley. Yeah, there's I mean, there's tough spots to play.
0: But those are the top three.
3: That's up there.
0: I think the only three that are over 100 grand. And I think Michigan's 110, Penn State's like 108, and Ohio State's like 106. For the Bucks NFL, they only put 68,000, 71,000 people in there.
3: 65.
0: Yeah. What you could, let me, you could win bets, bar bets all year. If you ask people this,

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1: Jeff Matthews or whoever's out here trying to hurt me. 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I'm a plus. And you know what? You're a plus.
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1: Then, Gene, you could actually be a person that actually informs ignorant people that think that this is a bad thing. You can say, hey,
3: I'd rather
1: say
3: be with ignorance.
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0: and Colton. I think, well, of course, Macho Man as well. Thursday, this has been a long week. Is this our second week in the studio now? I think, well, our first week had an abbreviated week because it was Monday was a holiday, so we started our actually, was our first day June 1?
1: No, it was that Tuesday.
0: June 2? Oh, no, it can't be that.
1: No, it was May 26th.
0: Is that what it was?
1: Yes, sir.
0: May 26th.
1: Yes, end of May.
0: Colton, have you ever been on the big show for the entire four-hour period?
2: Not for the entire 4 hours. This is going to be a first.
0: Yeah.
1: Congratulations.
0: And I like Colton. He just got, I mean, you got kind of a full-time job, so, you know.
1: A new full-time job, too. I hope I didn't blow that out of the water.
0: Hold on, a new one?
1: Captain Creamsicle 25.
0: Thank you, Cap. Appreciate you, my friend.
2: Colton. It's all good. Yeah, I'm working on a new one right now.
0: Kind of kayfabe it a little bit, because the trolls will try to get a hold of your boss and like, get you shut down. You don't have any idea the amount of hate watching that goes on to the program.
2: Well, I mean, I have an idea, but it's not my first time with you. It's just my first time on the main show. I mean, hell, we were together back in the rough times. What was that, 2016, 17?
1: We were your first moving crew, too. Me and Colton.
0: Oh, that's right. Me, you, and Colton.
1: Getting Chick-fil-A.
0: Went to, got that big, like, was it Enterprise box van?
1: Yes.
0: Right?
1: Yes.
0: Oh, man, you should.
1: That was Tom Brady. That was the Tom Brady day.
0: That's
1: Yeah,
0: so that on that Sunday, on that Saturday, that me, you, and Colton went and got I think it was an Enterprise. I know it wasn't Hertz. It was like, it was green. I think it was Enterprise.
1: Yeah, it was an Enterprise.
0: Right off by the airport there.
1: Yeah, it's Enterprise.
0: We went and got a box truck. And if I remember, the most mad I got is when we were trying to load that toolbox up.
1: Oh, God, yeah.
0: And it was just so heavy. Even the 6'6" Bumble couldn't keep it on the... We could get it onto the lift gate. We just couldn't get it to stay on the lift gate in order for us to get it lifted.
1: Yes.
0: And you know what, I've had to get Steps Towing moved it the first time from Odessa. I don't know if I talked, it was when Janessa lived with me.
1: Yes.
0: And we lived in Odessa for a year. That was kind of miserable.
1: Really?
0: I don't know.
2: That was kind of cool for us.
0: Yeah, I mean, it was cool because, we did have a couple cookouts and stuff.
1: Yeah, we'd come over and hang out.
0: I can tell you how lonely I was. I was having you guys over for cookouts.
1: I know. We were going to Glory Days, too. You're coming to our brunch.
0: Oh,
2: yeah. Bubba met us one time out for a brunch session.
1: With Janessa.
0: Me and Janessa met you, Tuttle, Colton, Lummy, and I think that was it.
1: That was it.
0: Yeah. So then, so it was me, you, and Colton. I think that's it.
1: That's it.
0: Moving, like the final move stuff. I'll tell you one thing, man. I am officially done with moving for the rest of my life. This is where I don't know how long, much longer I'm going to live. Maybe 80. I don't know. I'm pretty healthy for a fat
1: 25, 30 years?
0: No. There's no way. Well, I don't know. My mom's in her 80s and she's kicking good. My dad's almost 80 and he's healthy. So. You know, I think I'll make it to 80, at least 80. You know, I don't know how
1: perfect.
0: I don't know how good a shape I'll be in an 80, but I'll tell you this, man, I am done moving for the rest of my life, and all I'm going to do now is work on the stuff that I've moved out of the studios and try to place it and find, cuz I got a couple containers over here.
2: Here at the Clem Pound?
0: Yeah, at the Clem Pound, yeah. Do you like the Clem Pound?
2: I love the Clem Pound.
0: It really, I mean, Merch Creek bought it. and it's really, phew, it's got everything. It really does.
1: It does. A pool.
0: And it's
1: land.
0: And Lummy, you.
1: Privacy.
0: You and Ashley. And I kind of live up by you now. Yep. I mean, I'm not going to make everybody.
1: And Colton. Colton lives up by this way, too. Colton.
2: 8 minutes this morning. No. 8 minutes door to door.
0: You're kidding me.
2: I swear to you.
0: So I got. Not a significant amount of land, but I got enough land that you can't see my house from the road. It literally is like you're pulling into a little bat cave. Then it opens up kind of into a little meadow, and there's I got a little two-bedroom log cabin to the left, and then the garage, and we added on the garage a little bit to create the studios. A little pool, a little gazebo, lots of woods, and it just, I love it. I love it
2: too.
0: Here.
2: And I was here for your birthday party. I can talk about that, right?
0: Yeah.
2: I was here for that.
0: Yeah, I mean, you can talk about it to an extent. Don't give out too many details.
2: Okay, well, I was here for that, and I can't help but I noticed a few things while I was here for that.
1: Mm. Oh, by the way, Macho Man screamed out, screw us, because we were talking about which is where we were from, and Macho Man said it took him 45 minutes, and he said, screw you guys.
0: To get here?
1: Yeah.
0: Today?
1: Yes, it did.
0: Well, you know, if Macho Man had his damn microphone hooked up, you know, I love Macho Man's little mumble jump chime-ins, but he's not made himself available. So Macho Man needs to come in, wire some stuff up. I mean, my God, he's wired this whole, like, you know, we're like a, we have the technology and the wiring of a major, major syndicated, you know, radio station along with, you know.
1: At least he shows he's not an engineer that only cares about getting on the air and worries about the other stuff.
0: True. The other engineer would just sit there with his fat ass and just, you know, and
1: put himself on camera.
0: And, yeah, exactly. Yeah. So this engineer actually is not worried about getting on the air and is worried about wiring stuff up.
1: That's right.
0: So Macho having a little bit of a difficult time in his everybody's pretty cool with the commute. Except it seems the commute might be getting into Macho Man a little bit. Is it significantly further for Mach?
1: It's for some reason it's not. So I told him to come to Mike 4 at least, and he said he will get the mic hooked up by this weekend. He promises. Right.
0: Mach Mike 4 is available if you'd like to come in, stand, and give us your commuting nightmare. Man, so
2: can I give you a couple of my observations from what I thought about your show?
0: As long as it's not talking about some kayfabe stuff.
2: No, it's not kayfabe. It was just more so observations I had of the people that attended.
0: Oh, okay.
2: Okay.
0: Of my 60th birthday party.
2: Correct. Of your 60th birthday party here at the Clem Pound. So what I noticed was all of your blue collar guys came in through the shop. Okay.
0: Yeah.
2: And your white-collar friends, like, nothing against, I mean, you know, the Diacos, Jimmy Cleveland,
0: your parents,
2: my mom
0: and sister.
2: Yeah, Brooke Hogan, Steve. Now, they all came through the front door of the actual main house.
0: Yeah, that's kind of cool. I mean, like, a neat observation.
2: And then also, I noticed that, like, you know, your Bayshore and Davis Island folks, they got lost trying to get here.
0: Oh, you're right. You're right. And Dan, Macho Man, are you okay, buddy?
3: Yeah, I'm fine. I was just joking around. Lemmy's making a big deal out of this thing.
1: You said 45 minutes and you said
3: it does. It's 10 minutes farther, but the good thing is on the way home, I don't have to sit downtown in traffic.
0: All right, so it's probably 10 minutes further in, but probably the same, if not maybe a little bit less home.
3: The time balances out.
0: Yeah.
3: So, but it, I mean, it'd be nice to just,
0: when do you get to Mustang back?
3: No ETA on that yet.
0: Mm. They got to. That's a real specialty deal there. They can't.
3: Yeah, and they're repainting the front end and everything.
0: Is Adam doing it, or is Brandon Ford doing it?
3: Brandon Ford's doing it.
0: Yeah, of course.
1: Nice.
0: Well, Mach, it is nice to have you just be able to chime in from your little empire back there. And I see how, is Creatine Travis going to get us a remote for that other air conditioner? I feel like we're going to burn it up. You know, I'm very air conscious.
1: Yes, you are.
0: And septic conscious.
3: Yeah, because if we could get the bigger one to go down in temperature, we could turn the other one off as backup.
0: Right, that's what I'm trying to say.
1: I'm waiting as long as you're...
0: Creatine.
1: Follow up.
0: I need a remote. We can't turn that one on the right off because we don't have a remote control or a thermostat, so it's set at 74, and it's been running now going on 2 weeks.
3: Well, we think it's set at 74. We really don't know.
0: We really don't know, right. So we'd like to kind of give that one a little bit of a rest, let the other one run a little bit, because the one in the studio, it really runs the way I like it. It kind of runs the way, the one in the studio did, and the fact that it runs kind of hard when we're on the air, and then I turn it off.
1: Yep.
0: And now is our glass coming tomorrow, supposedly?
1: Supposedly it is, yes.
0: Whew, that's been a nightmare.
1: I have not got any updates on that. I have got an update that Friday was still good to go. I have not got any cancellations or anything
0: Macho,
1: so far.
0: Macho, I will tell you, your VU meter placement is absolutely perfect.
3: I had a supervisor on that.
0: Oh, you did?
3: Yes.
0: Okay.
3: He's a very smart and intelligent person, so.
0: Well, there you go. So, anyway, Mach.
1: Is that Bubba?
3: Shut up, Lum.
0: Shut up, Lum.
3: I will tell you, I was at an old studio yesterday, and I had to unwire stuff and cut some stuff out and everything. And I have to tell you, this place is, you know, I can't say the word I want to say, but it's much, much.
0: This one isn't nearly as.
3: Well, when you walk in the door,
0: Jamaican rigged. The other one was kind of Jamaican rigged, if you will.
3: Yeah.
0: And, you know, just you were inheriting other people's engineering. Now, the initial engineering, when it was just a radio station, it was, you know, with the punch out blocks by Thomas C. Cox. I mean,

0: the cleaning crew and the Cuban and the Mexican Home Depot workers started helping.
1: Yeah, that's another story.
0: Started helping New York Greg and Bob Cook and Merch Crick, who've been over there every day this week. And have you seen how good it looks now?
2: It looks amazing.
1: No, it's amazing. Erica has been busting her ass.
0: Yeah.
3: We've got three more watermelons going back there, too.
0: Oh, we do?
3: Yeah.
0: So, anyway, it's to be able to... Now, we do have to clean the garage up here because it's kind of been our staging area. And the rest of the engineering stuff is coming out. They're renting a box truck Friday to move all that stuff, Mach. So, how much room do we have left upstairs?
1: Oh, we got tons.
0: Yeah.
1: I got to go through the boxes to see what I need down here, and then I'm going to take the rest up there.
0: But it seems like here's the cool thing. Whatever you need down here, you can either go through our various boxes and find, or we can order, but you usually can find it. But then the other stuff that's boxed up, we don't really need. So the only thing we have down here is stuff that we truly need to be on the air. And so the other clutter, if you will... various mic processors that we don't use anymore, whatever, we can genuinely just keep boxed up, and it's, you know, it's not cluttered in here at all. Now, your area will continue to get better as you are dialing it in.
1: Yeah, there's some more furniture going in, too. They're working on that today, I think.
0: Yeah. So, it's just... Colton, is this the first time you physically have walked into the virtual... Well, you know, we still got the glass to put in front of the rack, but is this the first time you've been in here?
4: Yeah. Well, I was in here for the 60th party, but it was nothing near like this.
0: No, it wasn't... We didn't have any furniture. We didn't have any... It was just the walls.
4: The video wall, which that in itself is impressive.
0: Yeah.
4: But, yeah, this is insane.
0: Yeah.
4: Like you said, top 13 studio, right?
0: Well, I don't know if it's top 13 or not, but it's probably the number one studio in Tampa, at least.
4: I would agree with that.
0: I would say, Mach, you're probably familiar with every studio in Tampa. There's no... I mean, this is like a television studio in Tampa. I mean, we might be better than Fox 13. I don't know.
2: Oh, of course we are.
0: So, anyway, Macho Man, I can't thank you enough. Did he already leave?
2: Yes, he's back in. And Nick the Gun Guy just said 11 by 11... Today, they will give them a time for delivery. So
0: now, isn't glass delivery, Colton? You might know more about this because you're kind of a contractor. Isn't that kind of sketch? Glass delivery?
4: I mean, it could be, but I'm sure they got the right equipment to set it up right.
0: Don't they have, like, those suction cups that they carry it with?
4: Exactly. And then, you know, they mount it on, like an A-frame in the back of their truck, so it's sitting upright from proper.
0: Right.
4: Yeah.
0: When they travel.
4: Exactly.
0: It's sometimes on, like, a big framing system on the side of their truck.
4: Yeah.
0: I wonder if a glass truck's ever gotten to a wreck, and, of course, the glass breaks.
2: Oh, I'm sure.
0: I'm sure, right?
2: Yeah.
0: So, anyway, Macho Man, I appreciate it, and I look forward to being able to pipe you in from engineering.
1: If nothing explodes this weekend, I should have it hooked up.
0: Fantastic. Thank you, Mach.
1: You got it. All right.
0: Can you flank me with a creatine, Travis? Are we ever going to get our thermostat and or remote control?
2: Yes, I will.
0: Just because I'm very air conditioned mindful, and I think me and Colton are kind of somewhat wired the same way. Whereas, like, if I have an air conditioner, a lot of people just set their like mini splits or window units to like a temperature, puts it on auto, but the fan still runs. The compressor may not be on, but the fan still runs. Well, if I'm not going to be there, I'd just rather turn it off.
4: Yeah, don't put the miles and the wear and tear off.
0: Don't put the miles and the wear and tear off.
2: Exactly.
0: And that's one reason why I think, literally, the 5-ton unit we had in the studio on Nassau made it. I mean, it was 15 years, and we never so much... as did anything other than clean the air filters. It never failed. It never froze up. It never had a bad condenser. And I think it's because it literally only ran about 5 hours a day. That's it. And then afterwards it would get shut off or, you know, bumped up to 80, which would never kick in. So, Lummy, of which I have been told that the busts are still there.
2: Yep.
0: And
2: DJ Pros, $20.
0: Thank you.
2: We got containers there, though. So.
0: No, I you might want to get a hold of Merch Crick. I don't know.
2: Did she grab them?
0: Yeah. So you may have to have her run by Home Depot or whatever and pick up. You know. Now, here's the thing. You need to just figure out who's going to be at BARP because we'll hand deliver those.
2: Yes.
0: Who no longer. You know, well, if we get a couple people that have defected, there's been some people that have defected, you know. Unsavory, Bubba Light. You know, there's been a couple that now are complete haters with 5 different accounts. I think we just throw those away. They don't want them. We don't want them.
2: Just chuck them?
0: Yeah, just that. Okay. And I was going to be like saying, let's line them all up together and then like all.

0: like pee on them, but then you're kind of putting them over. You know, you'd have to say, okay, I'm peeing on this guy, I'm peeing on that guy, because he's now a troll and a hater. He's defected. At one time, he was Bub Army royalty and Hall of Fame. We've had a handful of those.
1: Yes, we have.
0: But I think, you know, peeing on them would just kind of put them over more.
1: Of course.
0: So I think ignoring them is kind of the way to go. So yeah. If you could, let me just...
1: All right, yeah, and then I'll
0: go down there.
1: Yeah, a couple that are questionable. I mean, I'm going there today too. So,
0: I heard, has Austin picked up his drums?
1: Yes, he picked them up yesterday.
0: And then we just got to get Dan's amp.
1: Yes, which I'm going to try to meet with him today if he's free,
0: right?
1: And help him with that.
0: The bass cabinet probably comes over here. I don't know what we're going to do. Well, we need to sell it.
1: Do we have pictures of you? You need to take pictures?
0: Yeah, you probably need to take pictures of the bass amp.
1: All right.
0: So we need to sell it. So Colton just got...
1: Macho's back real quick.
0: Oh, okay. Yes, sorry. Macho.
2: Real quick, the smaller speakers we use for barb, do we want to keep those or sell them? There's like four of the smaller speakers.
0: Oh, you're talking about the wedge monitors?
2: Yeah.
0: I mean, somebody go on market? I mean, can we see what they're worth?
2: But those are still there, too.
0: I'm just saying, like, maybe, I mean, if they're going for, like, you know, $100 or something, maybe, I don't know. I don't want to throw really, and those are really, maybe I could put them out by the pool.
2: Oh, we probably could use them here for special events.
0: Yeah. You know, if we could store them upstairs, if we could store them upstairs out of the way, then you probably should keep them, but I'd prefer to sell them. I'm on a mass liquidation here. I'm actually trying to sell not all of my gym equipment, but pieces that are redundant. If I have a cable, and I'm not, look at me, I haven't been really lifting weights much at all. I'm still fat as hell. I mean, I'm so disappointed in my weight loss journey. I just can't.
1: You're almost, how far are you from your number?
0: 2 pounds.
1: Okay.
0: From getting in the 80s.
1: Yeah, of course.
0: But, like, I pretty much starved yesterday. Nothing. I gained, like, a half a pound. Must be water weight, and I haven't pooped today. So, must be something like that. I don't know.
1: Austin Wolf, $25. Thanks for the drums.
0: Thank you, my friend. We got to hold off on that fence until, you know, until further notice. But let me.
1: We need to roll that one back, though.
0: Yeah, we need to open up an area for the goats. We need to build, like, another...
1: Well, did you want to roll the chain link fence that's down there, right?
0: Yes.
1: Yes.
0: I want that.
1: Okay.
0: I want that in the poles, if he can get them.
1: So, I mean, we could...
0: In the gate.
3: Take it all, Bubba. If you put it there, take it back.
0: Well, I can't. Yeah, well, I mean, you know, I can for the moment. I mean,
1: that's kind of a weird fence.
3: Well, I'm saying, what does Mark Tate need it for? He doesn't need it.
0: No, they're going to tear that fence down.
3: Yeah.
0: Let me, I don't know if you know, I don't mention it out loud, but I have a specific use for that fence.
1: Yes, I do.
0: Are you familiar?
1: Yes.
0: Yeah. So, you know, at least the chain leak port. I mean, maybe I have to get new pool. I'm going to probably have to get a different gate because I just need a single gate. I don't, that's a double gate, isn't it? Is that a double gate?
1: Yes, it is a double gate.
0: I don't need a double gate.
1: Got it.
0: So you can, I don't need the gates. I just need the chain link. Potentially the poles, but if he concreted the poles and he can't get the poles out, then we don't need the poles. But if he dirted the poles, we might be able to get them out. But that just tell Austin, yeah, we need whatever he can salvage back there with regards to a chain link fence. I could use, because I got a little project I'm going to do here. You know that I don't necessarily know I'm going to tell everybody.
1: Yeah, he's on it.
0: There's some things you got to kayfabe just
1: said,
0: because.
1: And like you said, he said he'll get those poles out.
0: Oh, he will?
1: Yeah, that's what he said.
0: So, Colton, just Shelby. Now, are you guys engaged?
3: No, we're not. Just boyfriend, girlfriend.
0: Yeah, but it's been like, what, 6 years?
3: Yeah, probably about that.
0: How'd you meet Shelby?
3: Oh, man, what a long story. We actually met years ago, like maybe 15 years ago. I was underage in a bar. And she was there with, I was there with a friend who happened to be a coworker of hers. And that's how we originally met.
0: What bar?
3: The Green Parrot down on Dal Mabry in Carrollwood area.
0: Yeah.
1: Oh, yeah. Okay.
0: Which is really not kind of your, not really your stomping grounds.
3: Oh, nothing at all. It was just a place for me to drink underage.
0: Oh, okay.
3: Just,
0: all right.
3: You know, shooting you straight.
0: Right, right, okay.
3: And so we met back then, and then, you know, we kind of circled back around years later when I matured.
0: And so you just kind of reconnected in some way.
3: Exactly, and now we're doing good and strong and steady. And I actually just got back from a road trip with her from Indiana.
1: Hold on, where'd you meet?
3: At the Green Parrot.
1: No, where'd you come back to meeting her? At church?
3: No, no, we just circled back and meet later on.
1: Okay. I thought I heard church. Sorry.
0: So she's from Fort Wayne, Indiana.
3: She is.
0: And you guys go up. She still has family up there.
3: Yeah, we try to go up there 2 or 3 times a year.
0: Oh, really?
3: Yeah. So if you remember that one time I went up there, I went over to Rosemont.
0: Right. To you made the 45-minute trip from Fort Wayne to Warsaw.
3: Yes.
0: Yeah. And kind of retrace some of my roots, if you will. Yep. And the guy from 1915 wouldn't let you in.
3: Correct. And then the guy at the car wash called me a dirty
0: Iranian. Right.
3: So anyways, I just got back from a road trip from hell, to be quite honest with you, from Indiana.
0: What?
3: Oh, Bubba, you don't even know. It all started with, I probably shouldn't say all this. I'm taking my brother-in-law. Okay, for the story's sake, I'm going to call him my brother-in-law, okay? I'm taking my brother-in-law with me, and he tells me he's going to drive the first shift. Well, we wake up at 3:15 in the morning, and I come to find out he's been awake all night.
0: Really?
3: Not only that, he has rearranged my entire garage and workbench and my little, pot corner, if you will. He's rearranged the whole thing. He's got a damn clock taped to the top of the light. You think I'm letting the guy drive that's been awake all night and now is taping clocks to lights?
0: That's who picked you up?
3: No, that's who wanted to drive. That's my brother-in-law, for the sake of the story. So I didn't let him drive, and that's how my road trip started.
0: I can understand. So continue on.
3: So we finally get up there. I will say, on the way up there, Bubba, I gotta help you out. I gotta have my hookup. So I stopped at a hotel for friends and family discounts.
0: What do you mean friends and family discounts?
3: Well, you know, I have a friend or a family member that happens to work for a hotel.
0: Okay.
3: And I use their discounted rate to get hotel rooms.
0: Oh, okay. Well, that's
3: so on the way up, I stayed in Cincinnati, and on the way back down, we stayed in Macon, Georgia. And it was all right overall. I just had my quote-unquote brother-in-law with me, who was just a hassle, Bubba.
0: So you guys drove?
3: We drove.
0: Which is about 17 hours nonstop.
3: It should be if you don't have, you know, your brother-in-law with you, yeah.
0: Right.
3: But if you got your brother-in-law, it turns into about, I don't know, 30.
0: Right, because you had to stop.
3: Oh, dude, we didn't even make it an hour up the road. We didn't make it past Ocala, and he wanted to stop.
0: Right.
3: And
0: right.
3: That's not me. You know, I'm peeing in bottles. We ain't stopping.
1: Yeah, well, but why'd you let that guy control the trip and just tell him to shut up and sit in the back seat?
3: He controlled about half the trip. The other, finally, the bottom half, I got annoyed and I took charge.
0: So you're driving to Indiana. It's a 17-hour drive. If you had a couple, maybe the buddy system, and your buddy system's not upholding his end of the deal. He's, you know, been up all day, somewhat borderline tweaked out.
3: Yeah.
0: And so you got to stop. Is your first overnight stop? You only got to make it?
3: Cincinnati. We went all the way up to Cincinnati.
0: Oh, okay. Well, that's
1: pretty good.
0: Yeah, usually, like, Chattanooga's like halfway.
3: Yeah. Yeah. And on the way back down, we came through Chattanooga. We actually stayed in Macon because I wanted to get on the other side of Atlanta.
0: Yeah, you got to. Yeah, just for traffic person.
3: Yeah, but like you said, he's back there all, I don't know, tweaked out what he's got going on. But at one point, he's sitting in the left seat, sitting in the right seat. At one point, he has his feet hanging out the window. We're driving down 75.
0: This is Shelby's brother?
3: Yes, Shelby's mom, she'll tell you. 3 for 4 ain't bad. She's got one that's a little...
0: So this is the one.
3: Yes. And Bubba, the reason I'm having to drive up there is because normally Shelby and I would just fly. But because I have him with me, who may or may not have warrants from Indiana, he can't fly in.
0: You didn't tell that part.
3: Yeah, that's the reason I'm having to drive.
0: So normally you could take like Allegiant.
3: Oh, of course.
0: And Allegiant flies right into Fort Wayne.
3: $77.
0: Yeah, like, you know, maybe it might be literally for you and Shelby round trip, it could be like maybe $290 all in.
3: Meanwhile, the rental car is $400.
0: Right, and fuel.
3: Exactly.
1: And a
3: hotel, but that's, you know, half price.
0: So continue on.
3: So we finally get up there after stopping a million and one times, and we're there for two reasons. We're there because my brother-in-law's son is graduating high school from Indiana, and then also the grandmother's birthday's turning 90. Well, hear me out, Bubba. The grandma's 90th birthday party, she didn't show up.
0: Hold on. Is she in, like, assisted living or something?
3: No, she's fine. She just wasn't feeling well that day.
0: But there's people gathered.
3: People came
0: to celebrate
3: Florida, from Cincinnati. People came from all over Indiana. There was like a party of like 40 people, and the person's birthday, the grandma, she didn't show up.
1: This is white trash Indiana.
0: Well, this is Indiana white trash at its finest.
3: Shelby made it out. That's all I got to say.
0: Yeah, she did. So did I.
3: So then, on top of that, we also had the graduation party, which no one organized, and they didn't have tickets to get into the graduation. So the two things we're there for, bus number one, bus number two, not to mention I had a tweaked out drive there and a tweaked out drive home. It was a road trip from hell.
0: Well, you did get unbelievable discounts at your at the Hilton Marriott, whatever gimmick.
3: Yeah, that's true. And I, you know me, I bought Tupperware on the way up there from like the Dollar Tree. That way in the mornings I could take a little breakfast to go.
0: Oh, so you're saying with the Continental free breakfast bar, you would have some Tupperware that you would throw in, like the eggs.
3: Yeah, some blueberry scones.
0: Oh, you are such a wedge.
1: All right. Well, we did find out that he is 32 or 33% Jewish.
0: Who is?
1: Colton is.
0: Oh, that's awesome.
1: Yeah, he's Jewish and what, Peruvian?
3: Guatemalan.
0: Wow, you're
1: and
0: Jewish.
1: White. And white.
3: Yeah, so. Come to find out, my mother's father was Jewish.
0: Wow.
1: There you go.
0: All right, so you got a 16-hour drive to Indiana. You're going up there for a graduation along with Graham's 90th birthday. Graham's, everybody, 40 people plus, including people from Florida that has traveled, you know, I don't know, like 1,240 miles?
3: About that.
0: And so you traveled 1,300 miles to bring in Graham's 90. Graham's in full Indiana grandma white fat trash. She just doesn't decide to go to the birthday party.
3: She no shows her own party.
0: So what do you guys do at the party?
3: So we kind of shift gears and say, okay, since we're not having a graduation party for the 18-year-old that's graduating high school, my brother-in-law's son, if you will, let's just go ahead and kind of shift this party to a graduation party.
0: Okay.
1: Hold on. Is your brother-in-law's son?
3: No, the crazy dude in the back seat. He's got two kids.
0: His sons, do they both live in Indiana?
3: No, one lives down here in Florida, and he's the older one. He's actually doing really well.
0: Right.
3: In insurance of some sort.
0: Right.
3: And then the younger one, who we went up there to see, he hasn't seen him. We haven't all seen him in probably, well, let me rephrase this. His father hasn't seen him in probably 5 or 6 years or so.
0: Right. That's the one graduated.
3: Yeah, that's because he's got warrants and he can't get back up there, you know? Dad.
0: Shelby's dad. I'm sorry. Shelby's brother.
3: Correct.
0: Who is the dad of this kid from Fort Wayne.
3: Correct.
0: Who's graduating. And who the father, you know, you as a father need to be at your son's graduation.
3: Yep.
0: But you can't fly. You got to drive because they do check the manifest of who's flying in and out of the city, and we'll cross check that based on if there's any local warrants for a traveler that might be landing into the Fort Wayne Bearfield Airport.
3: Correct.
0: So you can't fly. You got to drive in because they don't stop every car going into the state, and you got to kind of almost sneak in under the middle, you know, and under the guy. Of you know,
3: like a thief in the night type of thing.
0: Yeah. So, because he's got warrants now.
3: Correct.
0: Can you get into what the warrants may be for?
3: You know, I don't know exactly. I know the overall, like what he's wanted for now would be a violation of probation.
0: Okay.
3: Now I think he may have been on probation for some type of strangulation.
0: Strangulation?
1: How old is this
0: guy? Of his son's mom?
3: No, I don't think it was of a woman. It was not of a woman. He's a gangster and a gentleman. He will never put his hands on a woman.
0: Okay. Now, does he still live that gangster and a gentleman? I mean, does he live that life down here?
3: Yeah, kind of.
0: Does he got like some kind of hustle? Does he? Do you feel comfortable about talking about what he does for a living?
3: Down here, actually, he's just he's a lawn dog.
0: Okay.
3: And he lawn dogs it up. He lives with the owner of the company, and he just lawn dogs it up.
1: Is this the one that lives in Pasco?
3: He lives, like up Hernando.
1: Okay. All right, that explains that.
0: Lake. A lot of people in the Moon Lake, Pasco, Brooksville, Spring Hill area are, you know, maybe on got paper.
3: Yeah, they got warrants from other states, you know.
0: They're on paper. That's called on paper.
3: Yeah, he's on paper.
0: They got paper.
1: They come to Florida.
0: And they either got current paper or they got expired paper, and expired paper means you violated your paper. And if you violate your paper, the paper's even worse.
3: Yeah.
0: The paper after the paper, the violation paper. Paper is way worse than the active paper.
3: Well, he's running on that
0: because
3: violation
0: paper. Here's the deal,
3: paper.
0: Man. If you clear up, if you have a violation of probation, and you go and in good faith get a lawyer, but that's expensive, and they can kind of start unwinding your mess ups, and you're going to have to pay a lot of money and what have you. But a lot of times they appreciate that you're kind of turning yourself in, for lack of a better term. You may do. you know, 5 to 7 days in jail while they work it out. But, you know, it'll work out much better than just continuing to run from violated paper. Because when you run from violated paper, they get more and more mad. So once they finally catch you on a violation of paper, they really, you know, Colton, I hope he knows that running from violated paper is going to end up, he's going to end up getting pulled over for a speeding violation or something, and there's going to be a violation of paper out of Indiana. Now, whether they extradite him or not is, you know, does he have paper in Florida or is just...
3: No, so he's clean in Florida, and he knows that he's not extraditable from Florida.
0: Oh,
3: so that's why when he gave me the original...
0: That's why he rolls around.
3: Yeah, I'll drive out of Florida, but as soon as we hit state line, I'm not driving.
0: Right, but yeah. He's all tweaked, and he's been up for 24 hours.
3: Yeah, so therefore, Shelby and I were like, you're not driving at all, buddy.
0: Right. Now, is Shelby... Is he older or younger than Shelby?
3: He is older. He's in his 40s, mid-40s.
0: Right,
3: or so.
0: Right. Now, does Shelby acknowledge that he's kind of an F-up?
3: Oh, yeah.
0: Yeah.
3: Yeah, Shelby...
0: Now, when he's in Indiana, does he got to really lay low?
3: Always on his P's and Q's in Indiana. He stays at mama's house, you know, a gangsta and a gentleman, and visits his best friend from up there, and that's it.
0: Gangsta and a gentleman.
3: Oh, that's his saying. You know, he's a gangsta and a gentleman.
0: Oh, that's his own self-proclaimed saying.
3: Correct.
0: Right, right. So, did you do anything fun? There's not a lot... Now, even intent, like, Fort Wayne is kind of a happening city compared to Warsaw. Like, Warsaw is sleepy. Fort Wayne is the second largest city in Indiana, next to Indianapolis. So, there's, compared to some of these small little cities like, you know, Columbia City, Warsaw, Silver Lake, Claypool, Atwood, Bremen, Mentone, all these little cities by Warsaw. Wabasee, Syracuse. Fort Wayne has, you know, we would all go to Fort Wayne because we didn't have a mall in Warsaw. Did you do anything in Fort Wayne other than attend grandma's non-attended 90th birthday that turned into a graduation Willie and scam the Hilton breakfast bar with Tupperware? Did you do anything else? Did you go any nightclubs? Did you go any gentlemen's clubs? Did you do anything?
3: No nightclubs, no gentlemen's club. We went to one, like, you know, little entertainment area where they have like a country bar mixed with a rock bar mixed with an arcade.
0: All right, so like their version of Ybor, kind of,
3: but it's all indoors. It's all like under one roof. It's actually pretty cool. It's
0: really?
3: Like an ex-bowling alley kind of thing that they turned into.
0: Kind of like what what's that? Let me place that you and Ashley go that we just did the go-karts at.
1: Oh, Elevate.
0: Kind of like Elevate.
3: Yeah, similar to Elevate, exactly, but more of a... They cater more to the adult nightlife scene. Like, they'll have, like, a country bar where you can ride the mechanical bull.
0: Oh, okay. So it's more like, instead of games and things, it's more like kind of a strip of nightclubs, probably maybe in an abandoned mall.
3: Yeah, exactly. Like, abandoned mall or abandoned bowling alley or something like that.
0: Right.
1: Biggie 7375, $50. I sent you two videos of, looks like, what Colton was doing.
3: Okay, so
1: fun.
3: This is while
0: well,
3: there.
0: Hold on. Let's go to words and we come back with
1: all
0: that.
1: Right. Sounds good.
0: So, what are we going to come back with?
1: We're coming back with two videos of, it looks like, Colton's fun times.
0: We'll return with a couple videos of Colton's white trash Indiana vacation.
1: Yes.
4: Don't be mad at him, dude. Be happy for him. He would be happy for you.
5: Yep, they got it all figured out.
6: Oh, no, I'm happy for him. I'm so happy for him that I would like to beat him with my happiness.
7: Bubba the Love Sponge returns after this.

0: What's up, chat? Hit that like button. Venmo, PayPal, Cash App. Thank you. Biggie7375 in the 50. What's up, Steve?
1: From Gwenny Jean, Dirt Merchant. Good morning. Snooks Lair. And over here on the Rumble, Jess, Henny, Gripper Lips. What up?
0: Yeah, Nick, Apple's really fucking with me. Good morning, Dave Rock. Good morning, Jeff Friesen. I got my phone, it just doesn't work. Organic Gene.
1: Dave Rock, what up?
0: You're a merchant, hit that thumbs up, thank you.
1: Q, Johnny K, what up?
0: Yeah, Stein's coming out at 9:15 today. What's up, Q?

0: Oh, that's about all there is to do in Indiana is to jump on a fucking backyard fucking trampoline. That's about as good as it gets.
1: How was your mom? Trying to jump you out.
0: Let's get Colton some thumbs ups and some likes and some yippee-yos and some...
1: Throw love.
0: Man, gas is back up to 95 bucks, Lummy.
1: Yeah, but it just hit below 392 on the gas pump.
0: What do you mean?
1: I was paying for a gallon of gas like 387.
0: And now it's back to 92?
1: Well, I saw coming in today that corner was 391.
0: So it's up.
1: Yeah. It's almost like they fucking watch the barrel and they're like, hey, go raise
0: it. But meanwhile, that's not what they've paid for it.
1: No.
0: Because they're about 3 months behind on what they actually got in their pumps.
1: Yeah, it could, the pop-up could only be for one day, and they go pop it for a nickel for 4 days, and then they drop it back down, you know, slowly. Yes, Jesse. And you're a female, Jesse.
0: Number one in podcasts, Slummy.
1: There we go.
0: On Riz. Now, YouTube doesn't have that type of menu, do they?
1: No, they don't.
0: I think they should, don't you think?
1: Yeah, I think it would make it easier to search, but YouTube's so big that they...
0: Yeah, YouTube's kind of like its own television station now, isn't it?
1: Yes.
0: All right, let's get Colton some thumbs.
2: Barbecue Pitmaster, what's up? Jeff Coy, what's up? Hit the thumbs up. Mike from Mass. Pappy Jasper, F-16 Crew Chief, what's up, guys?
0: Mushroom Mitch, 50, I'll give him some love.
1: Thank you, Mitch. What's up, Stumpy 62? Good morning, Joe. That guy Blair.
2: You seen that new gas scan where people are putting screws like where the pump goes?
0: What?
1: What? What do you mean? So they can't hang up.
2: So when you go to put the pump back on the nozzle, it doesn't actually engage. And then when you drive
0: it off. Hold on, just tell us. Just tell us.
1: Is this your fucking scam?
2: No, it's not me. This is.
0: No. But say that. Because let's.
2: All right, I got a note here.
1: Gas scam. Good morning, Stumpy.
2: Gas scam.
1: Great. There's nothing to fucking look out for.
2: I'm keeping my area so clean, I'm using a virtual sticky note.
1: Good job.
2: Thanks.
1: You got a whiteboard now.
2: There's all.

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3: 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Colton sitting in for the Brian Babyface Matroni. So, Colton, before we get into your two little this, and really this is about as exciting as it gets in Indiana.
4: Oh, yeah. This, grandma's was a bus. Graduation was a bus. So this is all I had.
3: Now, is this Shelby's family?
4: Yeah, so this would be Shelby's sister's house.
3: Right. And she just a standard little Indiana, you know, kind of three bedroom, you know, home, and it isn't like a little suburb.
4: Yep, in a little suburb there, you know,
3: what side of Fort Wayne?
4: Like the north side.
3: North side of Fort Wayne.
4: Yep.
3: And she, well, we might as well just go ahead and blow the get through these. So this is they have a trampoline.
4: Yep, and like I said, everything was a bust. There was nothing for me to do, so I figured, what the hell? Let me see if I can get on a trampoline.
3: Now, have you been on a trampoline before?
4: I have been on a trampoline before, but it has been probably 15 years or so, if not more.
3: Right.
4: So I said, let me get on a trampoline.
3: A far thinner, probably more nimble, Colton.
4: For sure. But, you know, the kids are getting on the trampoline. They're doing, you know, back flips and front flips and water slides and
3: you
4: all
3: know,
4: this
3: you
4: stuff.
3: You can paralyze yourself if you know, if you hit the wrong way.
4: Yeah, well, I figured it was still worth me a try. I wanted to see if I could still do a back flip. I mean, a front flip, sorry.
3: Oh, yeah. Hold on, Colton. That was a little bit of a side flip.
4: I know,
3: yeah,
4: I know.
3: I mean, like, but that's some nice height right there. Look, I mean, that's some pretty good height.
5: But you've never been able to do a front flip, right?
3: No, Lummi, okay. I would never attempt to do this.
4: Lummi, could you?
5: No, I'm with Bubba. I just wanted to make sure I wasn't the only person in here.
4: Is there anybody currently still on the show that you think could do a front flip on a trampoline?
3: Macho.
5: Really?
3: Probably Dan. Probably
4: Babyface, maybe? No?
3: Yeah, probably Babyface.
4: So this video you're playing now, this was my first attempt. So that was actually my second attempt. This one's my first one. And this is how the first one
6: went.
3: Well, first of all, I'm telling you right now, you're too far to the edge.
4: Yeah,
3: and you'll get as good a spring rate there.
4: Yeah, you can tell.
5: That's how you blow out kneecaps, too.
3: Yeah. And here's the thing. Me and Lummi, you never know when that one jump, the nylon's going to give away and we're hitting the ground.
5: That's right.
3: You just never know because that nylon is the screaming when me and Lummi is jumping on there.
5: Yeah, I don't really like getting on there.
3: What you should have done is gotten little Shelby to go in there with you. And she's so teeny tiny that you could short space her. You know, like if you're jumping.
4: Yeah,
3: and
4: double
3: then,
4: bounce.
3: Yeah, and then they hit the double bounce and it completely disrupts them.
4: And throw them over the net.
3: And it like, yeah. You can tell, right here. Let me see here. Hold on. Right here. You can tell it's going bad. Right. Hold on. He actually, his hands do a little whirly whirl. Watch. Ready? Right?
4: Yeah, you can see me flipping them.
3: The little flippers, they go, woo-woo. Watch, try for a mid-air adjustment. Ready? Boom. Yeah, right there. Hold on here. Watch the mid-air adjustment. He's trying to use those like little dolphin flippers.
4: I'm trying like hell.
3: Right there.
4: There it is.
3: Bam. I hear the kids laughing.
4: Oh, yeah. You know how it is in Indiana, man. It's family friendly. There's kids everywhere.
3: You don't understand, man. Like, those kids are probably the coolest kids in the neighborhood because they're probably the only ones that have a trampoline. So all kids will you know, gather over there. And they're probably the coolest kids in the neighborhood. Because,
4: they are.
3: Like, I can't, in my neighborhood, nobody had a trampoline. Nobody had a pool, and nobody had a trampoline. Like, you know, it's like there was nothing to do. I go over to Larry Plummer's. He had a little... I think it was a little, was it a Honda or a Kawasaki 125 Enduro? And we would go back kind of in the woods and we created like some trails. They call it the jumps. And the, you know, all, anybody who had like a little motorcycle or dirt bike would go in this one little area. It was probably like maybe 7 to 10 acres of woods, but all the years and years of kids having dirt bikes, they'd established like a track. And that was what we'd do. Larry would go and do like 3 laps and he'd give me his bike. I'd go through 3 laps. And but like we would drive on the public road on this little Enduro 125. Like he'd come pick me up. He lived about probably 3/4 of a mile, maybe a mile away from me. So he'd come pick me up, drive right on the road. And I'd jump on the back of that 125. Then we would go to like another 3 miles to the jumps, all on public roads, no license plate, no helmet, shorts, and cops never pulled. I mean, cops in our neighborhood, I lived in Phillips. You saw where I lived, Colton.
4: Yep, I've been up there.
3: So, like, I don't think in the 16 years that I lived in that house that I ever saw a cop drive up and down my street in 16 years. Because we were kind of in the outskirts of Warsaw. They never came out there unless there was a specific call. Now, the cops did come to my house one time when my dad beat up the neighbor.
4: But that's because they had a call there.
3: Wait, yeah.
4: Yeah, they weren't just like patrolling.
3: My dad beat up. So there
5: what
3: was,
5: did he beat up the neighbor for?
3: So listen, my mom was laying out in the sun. And in between, and Colton, you've seen the house. The house, and then there's a little bit of distance, and then there's the garage.
4: Yep, so you have the house, the distance, and a detached.
3: Yeah, and then the detached, like, four. It might have been a six-car garage. Might have been a. I don't know if my dad's was a four-car or a six-car garage, but it's a pretty big garage. It's really dilapidated, too, now. And so beside us were the family of the Marshalls. And the Marshalls were, you know, like, the longest. They still, to this day, One of them lives there. Dixie and Bob Marshall, the mom and dad, they both since deceased. They were such great people. They had 6 kids. They're from Kentucky. And so...
4: Cousin kids, or were they like, you know...
3: Well, they were good kids. They were good kids.
4: Well, you said Kentucky. I just
3: made
4: sure.
3: And the oldest one, Susie, she was like 16 when I was like 7 or 8. So she would be our babysitter. If my mom and dad or they would go, you know, she babysit for us. And so then Laura was the next oldest gal. And when Susie got married, like when she was 18, had a kid, because that's what you do when you're in Indiana, is you get knocked up at 18, maybe even 17, maybe even 16, and have a kid, and you move out. So then Laura ended up being my babysitter. Well, then she met this guy named Meredith, and he was from Kentucky. And they end up marrying, and he's like 21, 22, pretty stout. But he was, you know, just kind of a hillbilly, you know the type up there, Colton, kind of white trash hillbillies,
4: yep.
3: But they work hard, you know, they make a decent living, they can pay their bills. But Meredith liked to drink. He liked to really tie one off. And we had the Moose Lodge just about 3 blocks from our house up the hill. Well, he'd go to the Moose Lodge in the middle of the day and just get absolutely hammered. So my dad on, you know, Saturdays and Sundays, he'd be working out in the garage. And during the summer, my mom, you know, because she was a school bus driver, she had the summers off. So she sometimes would lay out in the sun between the house and the garage. And the garage literally, Lummy, like if my mom is where you are,
5: yep.
3: The garage is about where the studio door is over there.
5: Oh, okay.
3: Yeah.
4: So all the neighbors got to walk by and see Janie's big jugs?
3: Well, I mean, you couldn't. I mean, she was kind of laying down like on a lawn chair, okay. So you couldn't. I mean, but I bet you for the road, as big as they were, you could probably see them.
4: Okay.
3: So I'll tell you this. So Meredith is walking through. See, back then, Lummy, if you wanted to go somewhere and go see your friend, like if I wanted to walk over to Larry's before I had a bike, you would just cut in between people's lawns in the back. Nobody really thought of anything when somebody was walking behind your lawn because it was somebody that was cutting through either from the bus stop or, you know, whatever. Like, it's not really a big deal for people to be walking. Like, in today's world, if somebody's walking in your backyard, Lummy, you're like, what the hell's going on? Like,
5: we've
3: become such a private society that, you know, and walking ain't, like, people don't walk into anywhere anymore.
5: If you're walking, you're
6: suspect. Stealing.
5: Yeah. You're a suspect.
3: Yeah, that you're if you're walking, you're probably up to no good.
6: Yeah.
3: You're scoping something out for a later pick or something. So Meredith is just hammered, and he's coming back from the Moose. And my mom, you know, my mom at this time, she was probably 30, and she's, you know, my mom was really pretty back then, and she had big jugs, and everybody went crazy over my mom's jugs. So Meredith, at this time, he's like 23, 24. He's married to Laura, the second eldest Marshall daughter, and she met him down in Kentucky, so he was a Kentucky dude. Now, people from Indiana think people from Kentucky are really, really hillbillies.
6: Yeah.
3: They do. Indiana people from Indiana feel as if they're a little more upper crust than the people from...
5: But they're dressed as white trash,
3: no,
5: right?
3: No, they're on the same... Yeah, for the most part.
4: Yeah, but if you ask them, well, you have to ask a Hoosier, yeah. Sorry, Bubba, but they'll tell you they're 10 times better.
3: If you ask anybody from Fort Wayne, man, tell me about somebody from Kentucky, you're like, man, they're a bunch of hillbillies down there.
4: Exactly.
3: Coal miners, hillbillies. Well, really, you know, Indiana don't have any coal mines, but we're all hillbillies. We're all some form of white trash in some way, shape, or form. So... Meredith is walking between the lawns, and he has to go through our lawn to get to their house, and he stops by and starts talking to my mom. And he's not being inappropriate or not, but there's really no reason for a grown man who's our next-door neighbor that's married to the daughter to be talking to my mom, who's all lathered up in a bikini.
4: Except to look at those jugs.
3: Except to be looking at them jugs. So Doug Clem puts his head out the window and says, Meredith, you need to get out of here. So Meredith goes, all right, Doug. Now, you understand, Doug Clem was pretty badass. He was about 6'1", 225. He'd be smoking a Doral cigarette and doing like bicep curls in the garage and telling me how I'm never going to be as strong as he would. Yeah, you're never. He'd have like, you know, 75, 80 on the bar. And he'd be like, yeah, you know, Bubba, you're never going to be able to curl like your old dad can. Had that cigarette hanging out of his mouth, and he'd be like, grab some of that 800 grit sandpaper. We're going to do some sandpapering. He was pretty rugged. And Larry Plummer's dad was rugged, too, Mr. Plummer. He was pretty damn. Me and Larry probably had within our little neighborhood, probably had the two most rugged dads. Larry Plummer's dad ran the Warsaw, for the longest time, the school buses. He ran the entire maintenance department. So he's working on school buses, putting new clutches in and new transmissions in. He's got a crew of guy that works for him, but he's rugged as hell. He's a mechanic. He's a guy's guy. You know, his lawn's impeccable. And so my dad, and Meredith was about 5'8". But he was about 170, 180. He was what you would call, Colton, like Indiana wiry white. Well, Kentucky wiry white. You know that?
4: White trash.
3: White trash, sometimes real wiry. Oh, you know what I'm saying? I bet a gangster that's a gentleman's pike somewhat wiry.
4: Yeah, you know, this Kentucky guy probably drinks Mountain Dew for breakfast. Like that type of guy.
3: Or Pepsi, straight Pepsi.
4: Yeah. Oh,
3: hillbillies like Pepsi for some reason.
5: Yeah, they do.
3: Yeah.
4: Get me a roller dog and a Pepsi for breakfast.
3: The upper crust Indiana white trash will go for a straight Coca-Cola, but white trash goes for Mountain Dew and Pepsi.
4: Yeah.
3: And they drink it for breakfast.
4: Exactly.
3: They do. So Meredith goes, okay, Doug. So he leaves. Well, 10 minutes. Now, I'm watching all this because I'm in the garage with my dad. And I'm watching all this. And so Meredith comes, I don't know, 15, 20 minutes later, he comes back. And he has a towel. And he puts it down by Janie Cakes, and he has his basketball shorts on with some flip-flops, and he's now laying out in the sun with Janie Cakes.
5: Oh, boy.
3: And my mom goes, Doug! Doug! Doug goes, what? God damn it! You know, they can yell back and forth, but they can't really see each other. She goes, come here! And there's Meredith with his basketball shorts on, no shirt, and laying beside my mom. So my dad goes, Meredith, I told you, and he drops a few expletives, get your effing ass out of here. What the hell are you doing? You're drunk. I know you just came from the Moose. Get the hell out of here. So he leaves. 15 minutes later, he comes back.
4: A third time?
3: Third time. Well, Doug Clem goes out there and yokes his ass straight up.
4: Yeah.
3: Just straight up. Now, if you know the garage scenario, which you know, there's an actual concrete pad in front of the driveway of the garage, and there's an old broken down basketball goal on the side, and then by that in the back of that garage area used to be a wood pile. That's where we cut all of our wood for our wood burning stove, because Indiana white trash, Lummy, you want to kind of take some wear and tear off your furnace, so you get a wood stove, and you know your power, something Colton would do if he lived in Indiana, he wouldn't pay full bolt. A boat and let his furnace run all winter long.
4: No way.
3: He'd get him a wood stove.
4: Yeah.
3: Go out and you cut your wood during the summer and you split it. You let it season and then hopefully it's still not green for winter time. And if not, you use the last year's and it's nice and seasoned. But you got to pile it. You got to stick it up. And a lot of people don't know, but the volume of wood is determined in cords. I don't know if you knew that or not. C O RDS. So, like, we, you know, you'd have to cut, like, three cords of wood to and I don't know, you, let me, you can look up what the volume of a cord of wood is, but I guarantee you guys probably didn't know that term.
5: No, not at
3: you?
5: All. Is yeah. that what you did over the summer? It was
3: Yeah, well, you would constantly be, like, if somebody had a tree down from a storm or something, they'd call Doug Klim up or somebody who had a chainsaw, and Doug Klim was always looking for some wood.
5: A full cord of wood has a volume of 128 cubic feet.
3: There you go.
4: 4 feet high, 8 feet wide, 4 feet deep.
3: Yeah, that's a cord of wood. And, you know, Matt, man, me and Larry Plummer spent many an hour splitting cord after cord of wood. And if you didn't have an automatic log splitter, you had to split it with what they call a maul, M-U-L-L. It's not an axe. It's a dull, heavier-headed axe, and it splits wood. And you'd have to go and take a big log and then put the little log on top of the big log and swing this maul to cut the wood into smaller pieces, because you just can't throw a big log into the wood burning stove. So we have about probably three cords of wood in the back, and somehow the scuffle in, my dad yokes up, Meredith decides to go home and he has to go across the basketball court in order to get home. Doug cuts him off on the basketball court, starts yoking him up. And my dad is on time. My dad is beating the brakes off this guy. I mean, he's beating the brakes off this guy. Well, I go back and I go grab a piece of wood.
5: Oh,
3: you know,
5: okay.
3: Like, now, within the wood deal, sometimes you had, like, these little logs. It's sort of like, maybe, let me, like, was, like, four times the thickness of a baseball bat, but it was kind of long, and it was just kind of a limb, so you didn't even really split that. You could just cut it to the length of inside of your wood-burning stove. But it was, you know, it was probably, like, you know, this big long. You could get a handle on it, you know what I'm saying? And I took that, and I was going to hit Meredith. I was going to help my dad fight him, and I was going to hit him in the head. So my dad's in there getting licks. Meredith goes up and bites my dad on the chest.
4: What?
5: The chest?
3: Yeah, like, my dad didn't have a shirt on either. He's out there, you know.
5: Okay, so you got two shirtless guys.
3: Yeah.
5: And now his obese son is coming over.
3: Maybe I wasn't so fat back then.
5: Okay, well, you're his rugged son.
3: By the way, I got my shirt on, and I didn't really go around with my shirt off much often. So you got two men that are fighting. My dad is absolutely whipping his ass, but Meredith goes up and bites my dad. Well, my mom calls the cops. Well, the city of Warsaw doesn't really have jurisdiction out there, but she knew a bunch of people at the Warsaw Police Department, so she calls them, and they don't care. Listen, in Warsaw, they don't care what the jurisdiction is, whether it's in the city or in the county. They just sent a squad car out there. So I'm trying to get, they're fighting and tangling, and I'm trying to, like, almost double dutch in my log, because I don't want to hit my dad in the head, and they're wrestling back and forth. My dad's beating the brakes on them. My dad's now bleeding because this Meredith dude took a hunk out of his chest. My dad's just, you know, and Meredith looks like Ric Flair did a blade job. Like, he is bloodied up, and so I go to swing it, and I hit my dad in the leg, and he's like, "God damn it, Todd! Quit! I got it handled!" Well, about that time, there was a cop named Wally Knox, and he went to high school with my dad. My dad knew him real well, and Wally Knox, Lummy, was about the size of Captain Creamsicle.
5: Oh, man.
3: Yeah.
4: Oof.
3: Like 6'8", 400 pounds. I mean, as a kid growing up, there was two people that you had to worry about on the Warsaw Police Department: Doug Brumfield and Wally Knox, and they would whip your ass. There was no body cams. There was no. They didn't even have to get their gun out. They just took that metal asp that retracts and started whipping some ass. That's back when you were a cop and you could whip ass. So Wally Knox comes out, and Wally knows it's my, because my mom calls, "Hi, this is Jane Clem, 1915 Rosemont. Somebody came. Our next door neighbor is fighting my husband in the driveway. Can you get here?" So you, Wally Knox, you hear, like, I mean, you can hear him coming. And he gets out. He pulls into the driveway. And now, most cops, when you pull into a situation like that, you assess it. You break the people up. Now, Wally Knox was huge. He could even handle my dad, but he was a gentle giant. Lummy, he was like a kind of a docile guy, but it's just his pure size was intimidating.
5: Oh, I bet.
3: So most cops will roll up, separate the two dudes, take Doug Clem aside, ask him his story, then separate him and Meredith, then ask Meredith his story, then figure out who started what. If there's any witnesses at that point, they, she would go, he would, Wally Knox or a good cop would go over and ask Jane, what did she see? What happened? He'd see that Doug got bit. He'd see that Meredith is absolutely looks like Ric Flair, a blade job. Whether they would ask the kid or not, what happened? Because sometimes juvenile, they don't. But that's how a normal cop would do it to come in. Wally Knox comes in, and because Doug's his friend, he just automatically yokes up Meredith, throws him down on the ground, handcuffs him, throws him back in the squad car, and then goes, Doug, what happened?
4: Hell yeah.
5: Paper towel, Willie, $50 for Doug Clem.
3: Thank you, Doug Clem. So Doug goes, now, you know, Wally got it right, but, you know, he didn't even, he came in, I mean, I'm talking about grabbed Meredith by the back of the head, pillar to post, threw him against the black and white squad car, handcuffed him, threw him in the back, and then walked up and said, Doug, what happened here? Well, and then, so, that's my story, and then Meredith got out of jail, and then Bob and Dixie Marshall, who are the mom and dads of Laura, who was the daughter that was married to Meredith from Kentucky. You know, we were close. Our families were close. We never had any.
4: Well, you're neighbors, right?
3: Yeah, we're neighbors. Yeah. We're neighbors for 18 years. Like, we never had a problem with them. They're good people. And this was a, you know, an outlier of the family that had a drinking problem and had a scuffle with Doug. So Dixie came over. You know, she's the matriarch of the family. It's like, oh, Jane, I'm so embarrassed and everything. And so then Meredith had to come over. And he had, and Doug Clem's in the garage, and Meredith had, and my dad goes, what are you doing over here? He's like, I just want to let you know I'm so very sorry for what I did. I was drinking too much, and if you could please just forgive me, and could you please tell Dixie and Bob that I'm okay? They're threatening to kick me out. I have to go back to Kentucky and everything, and me and Laura have, you know, she just got a good job at Owens, which is the grocery store.
5: That's a good story.
3: She just got a good job at Owens, and I'm getting ready to get on at Dalton Foundries. Can you please? So my dad's like, yeah, Meredith, just, you know, we're good, we're cool. And that's my Doug Clem beat the neighbor story up. So Colton, you were talking about how there's a new scam at gas pumps.
4: Oh yeah. Oh
3: and
4: yeah.
3: So, you know, like today's world, you have to worry about, and it's happened to me one time where bad guys will put these really, really inconspicuous and very technological advanced card readers on the card on the fuel pumps, where when you swipe your card, it's reading the magnetic strip. That's why, I mean, I always just use my chip.
5: Yeah.
3: The chip reader. That's kind of eliminated a lot of that.
5: I like the Wawa has the tap too now.
3: Yeah,
5: so
3: that's what I use. I'm pretty much a racetrack guy.
5: There you go.
3: I use my points.
4: Isn't it funny how we all have our gas stations and we just stick to them?
3: If I was to predict, Colton's a 7-Eleven guy.
4: Nope.
3: I'm a racetrack guy. Lemmy, what are you, a Wawa guy?
5: Actually, I'm a 7-Eleven guy.
3: When you use the points?
5: Yes, yeah. Of course.
4: I'm Costco, Willie.
3: Oh, yeah. You're
5: Of course. You got to sit in that line for an hour, too.
3: You'll drive 12 miles out of your way to go to the nearest Costco to save 4 cents.
5: Yeah, and sit in line for 30 minutes.
4: Well, you have to know how to do it. You got to get there when they first open and when they're closing. Mm-hmm. But, yeah, I'm a Costco guy.
3: Yeah.
4: I got to save that 12 cents.
3: So what's the new scam on the fuel pump? You talk about how they put a screw? Or just explain it to me.
4: It's actually quite the opposite of being technical. They literally are taking a screw and setting it kind of in that nozzle cradle. So when you go to put your nozzle back in, it doesn't actually set back in that cradle properly. So the machine technically has never, like, registered as being off. Correct.
3: And so then they roll up while the machine's still technically on. Because
4: and just, you know, if it's like $30.30, whatever it may be for your truck, well, they're coming in behind you and just taking the rest.
3: Now, they have to get there fairly quickly because isn't it time out a little bit?
4: I think so, but who's really paying attention? Like, if the person behind you's got the gas nozzle in their truck, but they're not actually, you know, actively pumping, I probably wouldn't know the difference if they pulled up right behind me after the fact.
3: Well, that's why you got to stick around and say, I want a receipt.
4: Correct.
3: And then you can scan for your fetch points. Do you do fetch?
4: Yeah, we do it all. You know, Bubba.
3: Yeah, you do it all. Like I only do racetrack and fetch. That's all I do. What do you do? I can only imagine. You're probably Fetch,
4: and every place. Yeah, you know, McDonald's got a reward. I only go there 3 or 4 times
3: a year. McDonald's is the worst.
4: But I'll take it.
3: But you know what? Here's the deal with McDonald's. McDonald's will expire your points.
5: They do?
3: Yeah.
5: Yeah. Fetch tries to.
3: Does Fetch? I need to. Yeah. You know what? I'm about up to $69 at Fetch. I need to get me a couple gift cards and wipe that down to zero.
5: That and Ibotta, they do that too.
3: I don't even know what Ibotta
5: is. That's another one like Fetch. Yeah, it's similar to that one.
3: Fetch, man, I really had a nice workaround with Fetch when Fetch would give you like $25,000 for a new sign up. And then I would post it on my Facebook, and the Bubba Army would go sign up for Fetch using my promo code, and I'd get points, and then they knocked it down to like new memberships that use your promo code are like only 4,000 points now.
5: By the way, I sent you the video of the screw gimmick because of course it's coming out now.
3: Colton, we need to have like maybe like every couple weeks you come in and give us the life hacks of what's happening right now, and not like for people to do it. It's just so that people don't get scammed.
5: That's right.
3: I mean, do you know how many people right now that are listening or watching the program or listen to it later today that don't know about the screw gimmick at the gas station that now is going to be like, you know what? I'm going to make sure that I put my gas nozzle back in the cradle. I'm going to hit.
4: No or yes on the receipt. You just know at least it's completed. Because a lot of people just put it back in the cradle and drive off.
3: And a lot of people, man, the receipt will spit out and they don't even take their receipt.
4: Yeah.
3: I mean, now, granted, your credit card information is X'd out there, but you could scan it for a Fetch gimmick or something.
4: Oh, yeah.
3: And then I'll tell you the other what they do, Colton. And this is, I know you know this scam, but a lot of people like at 7-Eleven and some of the Haji Marts, they'll turn the receipt machine off that prints it on pump side and say, go see attendant for receipt.
4: Yep.
3: Then they'll print it, and they'll keep the receipt, and they'll scan it for their IBA/Fetch gimmick.
4: Well, of course.
5: I guess Fetch, the last couple of weeks, has been cracking down. If you put too many receipts that aren't in your name, they cancel your account.
3: Oh, good.
5: Yeah.
4: It's like when Kevin Haseley used to bring Chick-fil-A in, and I'd scan his receipts.
3: Oh, my God. How much did you? I mean.
4: Oh, I got, like, party catering trays for free based off of his points.
3: Yeah. Yeah. So anyway, there's a lot of people right now that don't know about the gas pump screw gimmick that's going to be exposed to it from this program. So we're doing something good. I didn't know about it. Listen, I'm going to play this video, but I'm just going to tell you right now the physical aspect of what happens here, the way that you can, even if you do get screwed, if you get gas pump nozzle screwed, just sit there and say, I need a receipt. Hit that receipt button, which then I think Colton automatically turns off the machine.
4: Yep.
3: And it'll print you a receipt. Now you know that your gas pump is off and some crazy ass white trash bastard from Moon Lake is not waiting, you know, right behind you to get a full tank of gas because the screw gimmick kept the machine on.
4: Exactly.
6: There's a brand new scam at the gas pump. And
3: we're like doing some community service stuff
5: exactly.
3: Right now. Here we go. And Colton, like, anytime you get one of these hacks, even if you're not in the studio, maybe you can call it. We can have you on the phone. Just say, hey. And then Lummy will go find the video for it. And then you can be, you know, you're helping.
4: Yeah. Okay.
3: And Colton, anytime that we need a fill-in, I really feel comfortable with you. I like to have you on.
4: Well, I appreciate it. I like being here at the Clem
3: Pound. And I'm gonna PayPal you a little money today
4: now you caught me for sure.
3: For gas. Give you like $50 for gas or something.
4: Well, I'm on the plus side of that. You know how long it took me to get here.
3: I mean, Colton's like, hold on now. Took me 8 minutes to get here. You know, I'm not really working during this time. I just made $50. I'm like, I'm $37.50 to the good.
4: That's why I'm looking at it.
3: But fill up. Let me just tell you about Colton. He writes down his gas mileage. He writes down his miles, how many gallons, what type of gas mileage he gets. He has literally a pad and a paper in his truck. And every fill up, you know your gas mileage. You know everything, don't you?
4: Oh, I know what I spend on Coca-Cola for the year.
3: Oh, for the year?
4: Yeah.
3: Do you know the number?
4: Give or take.
3: Mm-hmm. Go ahead.
4: So I spend, it's about $60 a month.
3: Are you really a big Coke guy?
4: I mean, yeah, because I drink Coke, Sprite. Yeah, it's called Coke products.
3: Like, now hold on. Like, fountain?
4: No, cans from the Sam's Club or the Costco.
3: Oh, okay.
5: Of course, Costco or Sam's Club.
3: Now, what do you use with your Costco points?
4: Just the gift cards and stuff like that.
6: I'm at the gas pump. And the next time you go to fill up, you need to be aware of it.
3: You know what, Colton? You're right. It's the reverse of modern technology. This is about as caveman as you could get.
4: To a damn drywall screw.
6: Already feeling the pinch at the pump due to the high gas price. Pay very close attention right here when he removes the hose. Look at the drywall screw right there. That drywall screw, when you put the nozzle back in, prevents it.
3: It prevents the flap from going all the way to the off position because the pump turns itself off by that little nozzle flap. That's how it turns off. It's on a hinge, right, Colton? And then when you pull it out, it turns it on, and then when you put it back in, the switch turns the pump off.
4: But that screw is preventing that from turning off.
3: It's preventing the hinge to go to the off position, and it keeps it like 7/8 open, like a 16th from being turned off.
4: Enough for that guy just to pull up and take the rest.
3: Yep.
4: Of it.
6: Ending your transaction and resetting it back to zero. It's on every pump at this gas station. I've gone ahead and freeze-framed it.
3: Oh, my God. People need to pay attention to this.
5: No kidding.
3: I mean, and how many get-or-dones construction guys have drywall screws, and they just take their little DeWalt, screw gun and screw it right in there?
4: Yeah, because I would imagine the technology side of it takes forever. Putting a damn drywall screw in takes 22 seconds.
3: Yeah. The technology thing is you probably got to, get a hold of Temu and get some kind of Chinese, hookup kind of deal.
6: And blown it up for you. You can hardly see.

0: You a victim of this?
1: No.
0: Or you just found out about it?
1: Just found out about it.
2: Able to see
1: it in the streets.
2: There it is right there, blown up for you. A little tiny drywall screw. And here is the scam explained in a nutshell. 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Here are a few tips to help you not get robbed. 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
0: Man, now, I mean, now you got to have your head on a swivel even when you go to the gas station. You got to eyeball the little nozzle gimmick, make sure there's no drywall screw gimmick in there.
2: Make sure the nozzle clicks fully and the screen resets to zero. Avoid helpful strangers offering to pump for you.
0: Well, I would never do that.
3: Well, I think it's so that this scam's almost going probably after a lot of older people.
0: Yeah, right.
3: Grandma or grandpa.
0: Hey, ma'am, you know, like 80-year-old grandma. Hey, grandma. Hey, ma'am. You know, would you like me to pump your gas for you? I'm just the truck over, and I can just, you know, fill you up. No,
3: exactly.
0: Big deal.
3: Yeah.
2: And one more note on this. This has been spotted at multiple gas stations, and this scam is real simple for them to do, and it's also very effective in them robbing you. So basically, in a nutshell, be aware of your surroundings when you go to a gas station, not just because of shady individuals, but because of drywall screws now being installed.
0: You don't realize, man, how susceptible you are or exposed to bad things while you're pumping gas. If let's say that I'm on island one, Colton, and you're a bad guy and you're on island two. There's only a gas pump that separates me and you. You're pumping yours, I'm pumping mine.
1: And you're stuck putting how many gallons into that big truck? You know, you're stuck there. You're a sitting duck.
0: Yeah, so hold on. If a guy didn't like you, and this is something Gene Lasker would do, is you just pull up beside the guy and you douse him with gasoline and you light him. There's nothing. I have a gun, but even if you got a gun, you can't. I mean, I don't carry. When I have my gun, it's in my tactical bag that's in my front seat. I'll kind of keep my door kind of cracked, and you know, keep my gun kind of not out, but kind of the holster sticking out where I can grab it real fast. But if some guy just douses you with gas and lights you, that you can't defend that. And you can't. Mm. Right?
1: No, there's no defending that.
2: Where the nozzle goes to prevent it from resetting. Let me know your thoughts on this in the comments. And as always, I'd love to hear.
0: And as always, Colton, thank you for the ear to the streets heads up scam potential Willie.
3: Did you get that from maybe your tweaker in the back seat?
1: No.
3: Okay.
0: Does this tweaker in the back seat, is he real scammy?
1: No, he's not. Like I say, he's a gangster and a gentleman. He's not going to do anything scammy.
0: Right. I mean, he makes an honest living.
1: Yes.
0: Being a gangster and a gentleman.
1: Correct.
0: He's just however an honest living that type of person could make, he's attempting to do the right thing.
1: Correct.
0: Okay. Lemmy, we'll have Alex Stein on today at 9:15.
3: Yes.
0: He's only, I think, about a week or so away from being here.
3: I think he comes in.
0: I think, you know, he's staying here at the Clem compound.
3: Oh, is he?
0: Yeah. I think he is.
3: Oh.
0: Well, I mean, he has a couple different options. You know, maybe he'll want to stay at the other place. I need to probably ask him.
3: I think
0: everybody knows now that his girl is getting a set of Diacos.
3: Yeah, he kind of let that one out.
0: Now, listen, I didn't let that out. Would you at least acknowledge only that I did not let that out?
3: 100%, that was him.
0: He did. So yes. I can expound on that, and that is his girl is getting a set of Diacos. Now, it's my understanding that her and Merch Crick talk, and she's Alex gave her Merch Crick's number to kind of set the housing, you know, arrangements up. You know, he's gonna borrow my Crown Vic.
3: Yes,
0: you know that,
3: of course.
0: I'll have to have the Crown Vic at the studios. He'll Uber to the studio. Man, he's more tight than you, Colton. So listen to this. Well, you know what? I'll get into the whole Alex Stein setup when we return, including he went and absolutely roasted the mayor of Dallas yesterday.
3: Yeah, I guess he's not going to be friends with him anymore.
0: Yeah, I told him to try to be, but that was when he potentially was going to be doing a local talk show, and I told him at that point he should befriend the mayor because having the mayor on your local talk show is always good for your local talk show. But now that he didn't get that gig, he's now turning up the dick factor. But I'm going to tell you right now, Colton, he outwedges you.
3: Yes.
0: He outwedges you on being a tightwad.
1: I'm excited.

0: to see it.
1: And the only bad thing about it, Lummy, and I'm going to have a talk with him. If he's going to stay here, he's going to have to be cleaner than when he stays at the studios.
2: Well, that's why I was surprised that you said he might stay at the compound because of how dirty it is. Because he actually talked to me about, you know, the
1: studios.
2: The Airbnb. I was thinking about it maybe for a couple of days to be nice. And then once I talked to you about how dirty he was, I said, hey, really, it's full.
1: He
2: it's
1: is full. Absolutely a slob.
2: Well, I told him, hey, the place is full even though it's not. So
1: now, listen, we do have two bedrooms at the we still have two bedrooms at the studio. I'm going to wait till the very last minute to take those down. So, Alex.
2: Yeah, just put them down there.
1: Over the pat. You think he would be okay with that?
2: Yeah, why not? I mean, it's free.
1: Yeah, but I mean, this place here is palatial compared to that, but it's a much longer drive to Diaco's office.
2: Exactly.
1: Well, you know what? We'll start getting through that. I'm way late next, okay? Perfect.
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1: A big fat blip on corporate radar screen. 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
2: So we were, by the way, the Bubba the Love Sponge Show, Thursday, June 4, 2026. Colton sitting in for the Brian Babyface Matroni. I think Brian's out. Brian out? Is he here next week?
3: Yes, he is. I think he's toward the end of the month.
2: And I think it's either the 18th or the 25th. Will you find out?
3: Yes, I will.
2: He told me, or I can maybe even go back and look at the texts, and he did tell me. So I knew that we knew that he was not going to be here today. So we called in Colton, and potentially if Colton has the availability, we'll have him in for the next Thursday as well. We just got to find out which one that is.
3: Okay.
2: So Alex Stein is back to being a disruptor, which I love. And I think this is like easy pickings for him. Like if he doesn't have any turning point appointments or scheduled, you know, various. I think those pay pretty good for him too. I think he makes $2,000 or $3,000, you know, maybe even more, plus travel and what have you. So, you know, Alex can always dip into the Dallas, city council meetings, which are conducted and led by the mayor of Dallas, who's an African-American man and been part of all types of scandals, including cheating on his wife. I think the infidelity with regards to his wife, some of the infidelity was caught on a Ring camera. And he admitted to the infidelity, and then the girl he was dating, like, I don't know, maybe we had like some kind of...
3: I think it was his wife's staffer?
2: And I think Alex kind of gets into it a little bit. And he's just not been, by a lot of people's account, a good mayor. And Alex accentuates all of his missteps. And the mayor just has to sit there and take it. And, you know, I give the Dallas City Council credit is, you know, when they say you got, you know, 2 or 3 minutes, you know, they let you.
3: That's because he sued him and he won.
2: That's true.
3: Yeah,
2: that's true. So I'll play the Alex bombards or kind of messes with the mayor of Dallas via the Dallas City Council meeting and then the open mic session to the public. I'll play that here momentarily. Let's talk about Alex, who comes to Tampa quite often. And, you know, God, since I've known Alex, he's always stayed with me.
3: Yeah.
2: Now, a lot of people knew. And I was always so nervous when I stayed at the... I was always very nervous when I stayed. And for 5 years, I stayed above the studios. I converted a portion of the upstairs... into my side of the door was a 3-bedroom apartment, a nice, really nice bedroom for me.
3: What did it take us, 6 months?
2: It took us like 4 months.
3: Okay.
2: And it was, oh my God, everybody.
4: And it was badass for what it was.
2: It was. And I got to tell you, man, you know, if I didn't have a rat problem, because sometimes I'd be sleeping at night and I would hear them scurrying. And they'd be in the wall, and I even hired a couple of critter companies, and they could not find. Well, when you got a warehouse that's been built in 1978, this is nothing against the place. I originally bought this place, you know, in 2008, 2009. I bought the place and damn near lost it as the bank was getting ready to foreclose upon in 2017. And, you know, the great Mark Tate, you know, came in with his partner, Paulie, and they bought it. And then they, you know, I signed, I think, a 7-year lease, maybe longer than that. Let me see. 18, so 19, 20, 21. Yeah, I think I signed my lease in 19, and it's a 7-year lease, and it ends at the end of this year.
4: I remember the first time we met Mark Tate. I actually knew him previously, and you were shocked that I, little old Colton from, you know, just Pasco County, knew Mark Tate prior to you.
2: How did you know him?
4: So, if you remember,
2: by the way, he's a badass.
4: Dude, he's still riding dirt bikes at his age.
2: He's at 65 years old. He's a rock star.
4: For sure.
2: He's thick. Like, he can take his shirt off. He's got a great body. He's got long, flowing Leif Garrett-type hair. I mean, he's a badass.
4: Just to be able to ride those dirt bikes as hard as he does.
2: He rides these, you know, he rides these 450, these, you know, these 450 four-stroke Honda gas KM.
4: Yep.
2: Like, and I'm talking about hitting the whoopties and hitting the jumps. And, like, I mean, so me, his brother Dave, who's younger, and him went up to, they got a property up by kind of by Gainesville.
4: Yep.
2: And they like 100 acres or something, and they got a little course and stuff, and he's got like 30 motorcycles. And they gave me one. I had this really badass Suzuki 250, man. It would, and they went out, they went off into the woods, into the track, and they're up there doing like, you know, full blown whoopty whoops and the whole nine yards, and I'm like, meh, meh. Like, I'm just like going 30, they're going like 70. He's a badass, man, for an older dude. I mean, he's only 5 years older than me. How did you know him?
4: So, actually, he had a beach condo with, like, when I was in high school, I was dating a girl.
2: I think he still owns those condos.
4: He does. And they had, he had 50%, and, you know, the girl's family I was dating had 50%. So I knew him all the way back then, back in, like, 2010, 2011.
2: Yeah, he owns a lot of real estate. Him and his him partner, Paulie. You know, they bought Tom Bean's log cabin up in LJ. That's Airbnb. I mean, that's like $5,000 a week he charges for that little LJ cabin up there.
5: That's
2: him and his wife and Paulie have a bunch of properties. So you knew him that way.
4: Yeah.
2: So, you know, he comes in, they buy the building. At that point, I asked him, I said, hey, listen, I was living in Odessa, Lummi, remember? And I'm like,
5: yep.
2: I'm not going to. And it was through this company called Progress Housing. And, oh, Lummi, I just got an oh snap. I must reload. I hope I didn't.
5: Oh, no.
2: Oh, man. Oh, Lummi, look at, I'm getting one of those deals where they get where it just said your device ran into a problem and needs a complete restart. We're just collecting some error information and we'll restart it for you. All right. So I'll tell my Mark Tate Audible story. And then when I get a video reset, I'll go into Words. And by the time we're done in the 5 minutes and 20 seconds of being with Words, I will have been able to restore all of my video tabs. Macho Man has no idea why this is continuing to do this. It's just, I don't know if I got a bug or I don't know, but. Let me, and it, but it usually does it right before we start the show.
5: Of course.
2: And it completely restarts my computer where I lose everything. And then I have to go back and go through Google or whatever the hell I'm using for a browser. And then hit in, and it, thank God it remembers what you have up and you can restore all your pages. But it's about a 3 or 4 or 5 minute ordeal. And it completely cripples me for that time. So I'll just audibly tell the story. We'll go into Words. I'm very much more cooler in the pocket.
5: Yeah, no kidding. I was ready for you to just absolutely.
2: No, very much cooler in the pocket. Merch Crick has already blown me in a text that really, really upset me. I had to set her straight a few minutes ago.
5: Oh, boy.
2: Yeah. I was like, Merch, I'm like, Erica, you can't text me this stuff during the show. Like, I'm literally walking a high wire here. Trying to be entertaining, trying to be engaging, trying to run a business. I got a bunch of people that hate me, trying to do bad things about me. And, you know, Lummi, I was told that the city of Tampa got like 100 complaints that I was living above the studios for those 5 years.
5: Are you kidding me?
2: Yep.
5: What are they going to do? Come back and arrest you?
2: Well, no.
4: At that time, you're saying?
2: No, during the 5 year period.
5: Oh, okay.
2: And somebody from the city of Tampa might have been Bubba Army, or at least didn't hate me like much of the city government does, because I was always a big, you know, I'm very critical of the mayor, Jane Castor. I was critical of Bob Buckhorn. He's getting ready to be the new mayor. I guess maybe somebody in the code enforcement division likes me because.
5: So there are a couple, because in the code enforcement area are Bubba Army, because I have run into them.
2: Here's the one thing that saved us. Is that supposedly you cannot call in a code enforcement violation anonymously. You have to give your information.
5: Hmm.
2: And that stopped a lot of the people that don't want good things for us dead in their tracks because they didn't want. Oh, imagine that.
5: Interesting.
2: They didn't want to, you know, have to give their information. So I think the city of Tampa had gotten some complaints in the five. I lived there upstairs in the studio. I had a three-bedroom apartment on my side, and then I had a door. And then that said high voltage room, do not enter. But that actually entered into my living area. And then we had the Clem's Clubhouse portion, which we were public about.
3: Yeah.
2: But then Merch Creek had her merchandising office on one side. And then and to this day, there's still a bedroom up there as soon as you hit the stairs to the right side. And we had a storage sign on that. Now, every bedroom upstairs had its own window shaker. And we also had two regular AC units as well. But, again, Colton, wired like you a lot. I wanted to keep, wear and tear off my main unit. I got to tell you, man, little window shakers.
4: They'll function great.
2: They are. They may be a little white trash when you see one hanging out a guy's window.
4: Well, they're for sure white trash.
2: But I mean, they are. They're white trash, but they're white trash that I think people will give you a pass on. Because, man, they're effective, and you can really subsidize your air by putting a little $300 Amazon window shaker in there. Oh, look at Lummy. I'm getting the restoration portion right, back perfect. Now.
4: And I like here at nighttime, you got central AC kicking if you're
2: the ambient white noise
4: sound. Yeah, central AC with the window shaker.
2: Oh, ooh. Yeah. So anyway, I had a three bedroom. Tyler had a bedroom. Tyler lived there for the longest time. And then there was a spare bedroom that we called the Jenny Durst suite.
4: Oh, I got her shirt on today. Shout out to Durst.
2: Oh, you do?
4: I do.
3: Nice.
2: We need to take a screenshot of that and send it to me so I can send it to Jenny.
4: DurstInc.com.
2: So, and then I had a big bedroom with a full-blown kitchen, a huge, 80-inch TV living room with my big leather conversation pit. And then on the Clem's Clubhouse side of it, there was a shower, my bathroom with my bidet where I, that's where I pooped most of the time, and then a fully functioning bedroom. So out of it, we've cleaned it all out, Lummy. Everything's gone except for that one bedroom.
3: Yes.
2: And I'm gonna hang on to that until Mark Tate finally expires my lease. Now, whether that be December 31st or he lets me out a little bit sooner, I can literally be out. The only thing left is a shower with a shower curtain, a little bit of soap, and a bed. I even took the TV down. A bed, a nightstand, and a white trash window shaker. That's all that's left. Me and Merch Creek can unload that stuff in 31 minutes. And I'll probably just throw the mattress curbside. So anyway, over the years, maybe 4 years that Alex has been visiting Florida, he always stayed with me in one of my in that first bedroom there, Lummy, that's still there.
3: Yeah.
2: Which is right by the shower. So you got a shower, you got a bathroom, you got you have your television. I had a get a box on there. You got your window. I mean, Colton, you've seen it. It's quite you wouldn't have a problem with staying the night there with Shelby.
4: Oh, not at all. It's a badass setup.
2: If it means you save $254 from the Holiday Inn Express down the road.
4: Exactly.
2: So Alex is so cheap. And hotels around that area are about what, Lummy, $250 a night?
3: About that, yeah.
2: $250 a night if you're going to be in the West Shore area.
3: Yeah, $200 if you're staying at the Ramada that's now closed down.
2: Oh, did you know Ben Maller used to own that? And he sold it.
3: Did he?
2: Yeah.
3: Oh, well, they're tearing it down.
2: Yeah, and I'm assuming they're going to put maybe a high-end, something like a Hampton or something a little bit more.
3: Yeah, they're going to put a high-end.
2: Because that old Ramada was like an old Econo before it got Ramada. It's bad.
4: Yeah, it's like one of those hotels you can rent the room by the hour.
2: Yeah. Yeah, it's bad. It's really bad. And like the other hotels around there would be like $210, and it would be like $105.
3: Yep.
2: So anyway, Alex would come, and this is all of his cuts. So he would fly in on Spirit, right? Let me remember. He bought the Spirit like frequent flyer.
4: Yeah, all you can fly, whatever it was.
3: All you can fly. Yeah,
2: yeah, yeah, yeah.
3: And he got that for Frontier too.
2: Yeah, so he got Spirit all you can fly, and then it's like a $49 buddy pass with the person that's traveling with you. And so he would fly into Tampa. And then he'd get an Uber to the studios. Now, you want to piss off an Uber driver? Summons an Uber and have him come pick you up and then tell him you want to go to 5021 West Nassau They put it in their little, you know, GPS ways slash, you know, navigation system, and it's $11 fare. Like, oh my God, they're hoping they're going to go to Clearwater or Wesley Chapel or Hernando, you know, or Sarasota. They're going to get like a $80, $90 fare.
4: Meanwhile, they're going right outside the Uber zone.
2: Oh, yeah. Literally, Nassau Street is right outside the Uber lockout zone. And so we had to get out of Lummi because it was becoming an Uber depot. Yeah. I mean, like, the Uber drivers just park one street over, because Uber does not allow you to circle the airport so that you can get an airport fare. They have, like, a lockout zone, and you have to be outside of that zone. Well, our studios was right on the borderline of the lockout zone, so the next block over, there would literally at any time be 20 Uber drivers sitting in somebody's parking lot.
4: Oh, they set up shop. They got Weber grills out there.
2: Yeah, they do.
3: They trash it, too.
2: So Alex would get an Uber ride to my studios. Now, once, me and Merch Crick, we go to bed at 7:30. So he had the code to get into the gate. He had the code to get into the side door. And then, there was another code to get into the upstairs. And then there was another code to get in the bed. Like, I had it so locked. It was like Fort Knox there.
3: You had to have a
2: code to get in the gate. You had to have a code, all different codes. A code to get in the side door, a code to get into the upstairs door, and a code to get into the bath, into your bedroom, upstairs bedroom, and then another code, Lummi, to get on my side of the house.
4: And that might have been when people started really catching on, because you and Alex would kind of play grab ass on the air about, like, well, do you have this code? Do you have that code? And, like, people are like, how many codes does this apartment complex have?
2: Yeah, exactly. So Alex would... You know, by the time I got up and went to work, by the time I got up and walked downstairs to the studios, I'd see Alex's door shut in the window, and I could hear the window unit going. So he would stay at my place, drive my Crown Vic, leave it on empty, leave McDonald's, Wendy's, Taco Bell, my car was completely trashed. And then, Lummi, he would completely... And then Merch Crick would go out and buy him snacks, like Doritos and all. He'd send a list of the kind of snacks that he wanted. We had a refrigerator over there in the Clem's Clubhouse, Lummi, so we could keep, you know, like, yeah, waters and things for our guests. She'd have all that entire bar area lined up with snacks and Oreos and cookies and Chips Ahoy and Pringles and Ruffles and pretzels and all that.
3: You're a great host.
2: I am. I really am.
4: You are a great host.
2: I thank you. I pride myself on, you know, just having snacks and stuff like that. He would completely wipe me out of all my waters, all my snacks. He would leave the bathroom absolutely filthy. And then he would literally leave, like, open water bottles and cookie containers and crumbs and everything.
4: Nicotine patches.
2: Yeah, all of that. When I would go into his room after he would leave, it would be like absolutely, and it's borderline disrespectful. So, like, when I go and stay with Larry up in Indiana, well, on my last day that we're there, when we're getting ready to leave, we make sure we clean our bathroom. We make sure that we take all the sheets off the bed and give them to Mary Lou, because she's going to put them in the laundry. I make sure my bedroom's completely spotless, no water bottles, no leftover anything. I'll maybe ask Mary Lou if she's got some Pledge or some type of thing she like to wipe the countertop or the, you know. I try to really tidy up myself so it at least looks, you know, as less the sheets being on the bed, because most people that entertain guests don't keep the sheets on for the next guest. They do the laundry.
3: Exactly.
2: And yeah, they either put a set of new sheets because they got two or three sheet rotation, or you at least launder the bed sheets that people, because nobody wants to sleep on anybody else's bed sheets.
3: No.
2: I'm not even a germaphobe. Like, I would, like, if I'm so much not a germaphobe, like, if Colton had a bottle of water and I was really thirsty and I couldn't get a bottle of water, I would take his bottle of water. I might take my shirt and wipe around the ring of the top, maybe.
4: I'm not even doing that.
2: But I, whatever.
4: Yeah.
2: I mean, I'm not, Colton ain't got herpes or nothing. So I may have to have a word with Alex. Now, Lummi, I don't know, as he comes in for his girlfriend's boob job, if he wants to stay at the studios, which he's very comfortable in and has stayed a lot there. And I really don't care how much he really tears it up, because there's only one bedroom and a shower left. It's going to be, it's quite spooky over there now. Like, there's nothing over there.
5: Yeah, there's nothing.
2: There's not, except the gym equipment, which I'm trying to sell. And so, but he might want to stay there because it's centrally located. And it's and he's been there before. He knows all the idiosyncrasies of staying there. And he's what, maybe 15, 20 minutes from Dr. Dan's office.
5: Yeah, about that.
2: And it keeps him from being out here. Now here is a lot nicer, way nicer, especially with my gimmick. But I don't know if I want him tearing my place up, and I don't know if I want him boss hogging and dirtying it up and cluttering up and. I don't know if I want that. And Lummy, has he told you whether he wants to stay? Like, is he anticipating staying at the studios? I think he kind of is.
5: I think he was, unless you told him that he could stay here. Then I think he started thinking about maybe coming up here.
2: Isn't her name Paige?
5: No, that's his old girlfriend.
2: Gail. Is her Gail?
5: I don't know what her name is. I try not to remember.
2: I know that she's communicated with Merch Crick and kind of intimated that maybe Merch Crick might have to take care of her a little bit during her, boob job. That she, can Erica kind of nurse her up a little bit.
5: So Merch Crick's going to be a nurse now.
2: I think that they're kind of...
5: she's going to wear like a little nurse outfit,
2: too? No, we're not doing any of that, you idiot.
5: Well, no, for you, too.
4: I mean, be kind of hot, Bubba.
2: Yeah. No,
4: it would be
2: kind
4: of hot.
5: Oh.
2: No.
5: No, dress up.
2: I'd just rather have her go nude and see those big knocks hanging out. I mean, what are we playing doctor here? What are we, in eighth grade?
5: Yeah.
2: Play doctor? it's coming off. I'm not even really big on negligee or anything like that.
5: Oh, no, I don't need any of that.
2: I need you to be nude and get ready to give me some oral.
4: Yeah, some crotchless stuff's kind of hot.
2: Yeah. Mm-hmm. Crotchless stuff is just made to come off. I mean, why be crotchless? Why not just be nude? Doesn't even serve.
5: I mean, yeah, Colt, if you're going in public, is that what you're looking for?
4: Public, no.
2: Oh. You make Shelby go crotchless in public?
4: No, that's why I don't know where Lummy's coming up with that.
6: He's not part of the solution. He's part of the problem.

0: 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Or, what have you been up to? Or just, what's new? Have a good answer. Just do what you love. Toyo Tires.
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1: What did Macho Man said he screwed up? I don't know what he... Further elaborate, Macho Man. I don't know. I'm not familiar with any screw-ups, my friend.
2: You might have been talking about me. We're working on something.
1: Oh, okay. Yeah, no problem.
2: For the back end stuff.
1: Thank you for the back end stuff. No problem. So here's Alex Stein. Let me maybe get a hold of Alex and say, listen, Bubba says you can stay at the studios and act the way you normally do. Or if you're on your best behavior and you're clean and neat, you can stay at the Clem compound.
2: Does he acknowledge the way he is?
1: I don't know. Maybe when we have him on today, we can talk about it.
3: If you ever stayed somewhere, Bubba, like when you stay at Larry Plummer's or stay at Sumo's, do you even bring food into the bedroom?
1: No.
3: Me either.
1: No.
2: No, that's weird. That's just weird.
1: No, I don't. He does.
3: Oh, not only does he bring food, he leaves the trash.
1: Yeah, not only does he bring... They'll be like, it's not uncommon to walk into Alex's room and find two Pringle cans completely emptied and thrown on the ground, and then like a Chips Ahoy gimmick on the nightstand completely trashed, too.
3: How do you think Stein's apartment or house looks?
1: I don't know.
2: Yes, well, 20 cats.
3: 20 cats, and he throws trash everywhere.
1: Yeah. Yeah, I don't know.
2: A couple dogs.
1: Here's Alex at the Dallas City Council meeting. He must have, you know, it's. I think it's always easy picking to be able to go and get content with screwing with the mayor of Dallas. And I don't know that any other form of the media in Dallas busts this guy's balls, but it's all factual and truth. Or they would shut him down. I think he actually sued the city of Dallas and won.
2: Yes, he did.
1: For his ability to be able to have a 3-minute, you know, uninterrupted open mic.
4: Eric, you know who I am. I'm Alex Stein, the pimp on a blimp. And you should be ashamed of yourself, Eric. You won't even look at me. And let's just talk about all the L's you've taken. First L, you lost your hair. Second L, you lost weight, then you gained it back. Third L.
1: I mean, this is worse than some of our trolls.
4: Remember how you got caught on the doorbell camera cheating on your wife, Nikita, in the divorce settlement? Nikita said that you admitted that you cheated on her over 11 times. And you paid the money to her staffer, nearly $100,000, allegedly. Well, just like your wife divorced you, now the Dallas Stars have divorced you. Now the Dallas Mavericks have divorced you. So how many more divorces?
1: Now, are the Mavericks and the Stars both threatening to leave?
2: No, they already are. They're planning on leaving and building a new stadium in North.
1: Out on the outskirts of downtown Dallas
2: not
1: proper?
2: Even on the outskirts. Yeah, it's in Valley View, North Dallas.
1: All right, so it's not in Dallas proper.
2: No.
1: Whereas I'm assuming now their facilities are.
2: They're downtown, yeah. Yeah.
4: What are we going to do as your term as mayor? You need to really check yourself before you're
5: ready. Point of order, mayor.
4: Because the idea that...
6: State your point of order.
5: This violates our council rules and has become personal.
4: How is it violating any rule? Listen.
6: I'm going to ask you to go ahead and keep your remarks.
4: Okay, of course. Well, I'll just keep my remarks to the city. The fact is, after everything you've lost in this city, Neiman Marcus, AT&T, the list goes on. You have the audacity to try to think that you deserve a new city hall. Are you smoking crack, Mayor? Because I wouldn't be surprised with some of the decisions that you are making. It shows that you have a lack of judgment, a lack of self-awareness, and you should be ashamed of yourself. And this city has got exponentially worse with you as mayor, not better. And that's the only metric of success. Was this city better when you left it? It's not going to be better when you...
1: By the way, Alex Stein at 9:15 today. We're going to bust his balls about how bad of a guest he is, where he's going to stay, the Clem compound or the studio, and if he does...
2: I sent him a message, though.
1: Okay. What did your message say?
2: I said, hey, do you want to stay at the old studios or Bubba's house? If you stay at the old studios, you can just keep being who you are. If you stay at the house, you have to be clean.
1: Oh, nice. Lemmy, that's kind of stiff coming from you, my little stiffy.
2: Well, I mean, listen, I've seen how he leaves your car.
1: Yeah,
2: and
1: here's
2: the
1: deal.
2: Disrespectful.
1: You've seen it firsthand.
2: Yes.
1: Yeah.
2: That's why I didn't want him to stay at the Airbnb.
1: So, Colton, here's the deal. I provide him with a car.
3: Yep.
1: I provide him with couple $100 worth of snacks, provide him with a room, has a badass shower. I provide him with full-blown, you know, get-a-box type programming on a 60-inch TV. So I'm paying for your room. You're not paying for a room. You're not paying for a car. And I'm paying for the majority of your snacks. And I'm saving you, I bet you I'm saving him well over $1,000.
3: Oh, for sure.
1: Well, he's going to be staying here for a weekend.
2: Yeah.
1: You know?
2: Yeah, he is.
1: So, you know. Maybe 2,000.
3: I just rented a rental car, remember? And it's about $200 a day for a rental car rental.
1: Really?
3: And you factor in $200 a day for a hotel stay.
1: Yeah.
3: So he's got $400 a day in just expenses. If he's staying here for 5 nights, I mean, he's got $2,000.
1: Yeah.
4: We've literally lost so many things, all because you've been mayor. So just think about that. You need to look yourself in the mirror. You call yourself a sports fan, yet you don't want to call out Mira Madison when she trades Luka and doesn't even shop him around. You don't even defend our sports teams because you're a coward and you're a wimp. You go cut the ribbon at the ceremony. Remember, we were at that ceremony together? So you're going to go kowtow to these teams, and they don't care about you. They're going to go to Addison. They're going to go to Plano. So all I'm going to say is this. You took a lot of L's this year. We need to stop taking L's. You're not going to get a new city hall. And, you know, you're not going to get your hair back. But I'll just say this. I'm Primetime Alex Stein. I'm one of the few people that calls it like he sees it. And if we actually had some people up here that actually called it like they see it, instead of going there and pretending to go to the RNC and act like you like Trump, you're
7: That's
4: a fraud.
7: Your time.
4: Thank you.
1: Ouch. Tough to sit there and listen to that.
2: Listen, just take it.
1: Man, the humanity in today's world.
2: So I do not want to fly anywhere.
1: Yeah, I'm flying up to Indiana in August. Then I'll be flying again to Indiana in December.
2: Do you have a nice airline at least?
1: Southwest.
2: Okay, good luck.
1: I paid the extra to be in the front row.
2: Oh, okay.
3: Do you do that just because you like Southwest so much? Because you know, I mean, I've told you, Larry Plumber's told you, know this, that there's easier, cheaper ways to get up there.
1: I know, but Allegiant and Frontier, the people that fly into South Bend and Fort Wayne, the days that they fly just don't work for me.
3: I get that.
1: So, you know, like I like to... Southwest has first of all, I have to be direct. I do not do layovers. I do not. I will not.
3: Well, the Allegiant's direct.
1: I know, but it's like flies in on a Monday and flies back on a Monday. Like there's, you know, I need to get in on, so on when I fly in August, they have, Southwest has like a flight that leaves at 2:10 direct, which means I can do the show. Right, and I can do the Tuesday show.
3: Yep,
1: and I can get up there and still get to Warsaw by like 7 or 8 o'clock at night because it's a 2-hour drive from Indy, and then I can fly back on Saturday. I like to always fly back on Saturday because it gives me kind of a day to reset and get
3: a little
1: back.
3: Buffer day.
1: Yeah, I don't like flying back on Sunday because literally, like, if something would go wrong or if something would get delayed or a weather delay, I like to give myself a 1-day travel buffer for in case something happens.
3: That makes sense.
1: So, you know, that's what wrestlers always did. Like, a lot of times they would fly into a city a day early so that in case... They'd fly in a day early, so in case something happened, you know, weather-wise or what have you, then they had to fly in the day of because it got canceled. They at least have a little bit of a buffer because that's how they got paid. They would, if they weren't there, man, they were in big trouble. They're all independent contractors, and they had to, you know, now the company would reimburse them for airfare and hotels and rental cars, but, you know, back in the day, before these guys made millions and millions of dollars, you know, like Nash, Hall, Sean, Triple H, and 1-2-3 Kid, they'd all rent one rental car, and they would all four travel together. Then they would get like, you know, two adjoining bed, you know, Motel 6 gimmicks for $89.
2: I wonder what kind of car they drive because Nash and Hall are pretty big guys.
1: They'd usually try to get like a Lincoln.
2: Oh, okay.
1: Or a Cadillac.
2: Okay.
1: And then the ongoing rib with regards to wrestlers were they would buy full insurance, like 100%. And that went even back in the, because then they would do like a crash up derby in the parking lot.
3: Oh, okay.
1: And they would literally the car could barely make it back to the rental company, and they would be like, and if you're fully insured, like Colton, like if you're paying that, you know, and back 20 years ago, like right now, it's like $78 a day to have full insurance.
3: Yeah, because you best believe I opted out of that one.
1: Oh, I did too. Because I use my own car insurance, because your own car insurance will cover it up to a point. And if you're chili dog and not trying to, you know, do stupid stuff, the majority of the time, nothing's going to happen.
3: Okay.
1: So they get full insurance, and then they would just drive them literally like they were at the Crash 'Em Up Derby. And they would usually get Cadillacs. But let me, like, back in the day when I used to kind of like when having a cell phone was a little expensive and flying was a little expensive, because it kind of keeps the lower ends of society to be able to enjoy those nice pleasures. And it kept the riffraff off the planes, and it kept the riffraff off the cell phone. But now everybody has a cell phone, and anybody can fly. And this isn't Allegiant, Frontier, Spirit, Southwest, or any of the budget carriers. This is Delta. And by travel standards, Delta, American, United, those are kind of the upper crust gimmicks.
3: Oh, yeah, too rich for my blood.
1: Where they're, you know, like, if Southwest, which is kind of the middle carrier, then you got the budget carriers. So, like, if a Southwest, like, I've often priced out Delta, you know, from Tampa to Indy, and Delta would be like $650 each way, whereas Southwest is like $299 each way.
2: Well, you know why?
1: And Allegiant's like $79 each way.
2: Exactly. You know why they're jumping on these flights now? Delta gave credits to Spirit people.
1: Oh.
2: So if you had Spirit tickets, they'd give you, let's say, you know, 90 cents to a dollar.
1: Right, on the rewards program.
2: Exactly.
1: So this is what Delta Air, this happened on a Delta Airlines flight. Maybe I'm just getting a little bit old where I don't want to deal with this type of nonsense.
2: I mean, Colton,
1: what would you be doing here? Oh, you'd be probably videotaping.
3: Yeah, and staying to myself as quiet as I can.
1: Right. And basically, it's a bunch of people. The majority of them look to seem to be African Americans that are arguing about some type of seat situation on a Delta flight. And Lummy says this might be happening because Delta took on Spirit's Travel Miles program, and people that had Spirit Miles can now send them over to their Delta deal.
2: Yeah, they're trying to be the nice guys.
1: If I'm the Delta CEO, I'm like, you know what? No more Mr. Nice Guy to the Spirit people.
3: Yeah, no
1: I'd
3: kidding.
1: Rather not sell that seat than to have this, because what this is going to do is piss off some of my very good customers that fly Delta exclusively.
2: Can you guys be meet up in first class and this is going on?
1: I don't even fly first class anymore. I can't afford it.
2: I've never flown first class.
1: You've never flown first class?
2: No.
1: Oh, I used to. Boy, it's nice. It is really nice.
2: Well, you said you're jet setting, too. I mean, I've never been on a jet.
1: I had my own plane, too.
2: Yeah, exactly.
1: You know, but, like, you know, if I didn't fly my own plane, like, my plane can only go, like, the distance it could go to where it started to make sense was Indiana. Like, Warsaw was as far as I could go. I couldn't go really much further than that. And then at that point, you know.
2: But you flew to Cali once, right?
1: No, I never flew. No, I flew a jet. Hogan's jet.
2: Oh, okay.
1: Or Las Vegas. Remember Billy Vegas? Yeah, we flew his dad's Gulfstream.
2: Oh, okay.
1: I mean, I've been to California in private jets a lot, but I think the furthest that I ever flew my Cessna 414 was to Milwaukee.
2: Oh, okay.
1: I think that was the furthest. Or Kalamazoo, something like that. Yeah, that's Delta.
2: That's before they even take off.
1: Oh yeah, that's just them like bickering over who's sitting where.
3: Yeah. Yeah, you would think there's only two people that need to bicker. The two people that are in the wrong seat, or they think they're in the wrong seat. There's like 20 people yelling at each other.
1: Right, right. So before I go to words, let me maybe get a little bit more on time. Russell Wilson finalizing a deal. You know, the ex-Giant, ex-Seattle Seahawk, ex-Denver Bronco.
2: Steeler, too, I think.
1: Ex-Steeler. Did he win a Super Bowl? He won
2: one Super Bowl. He won two Super Bowls.
1: He won two?
2: Yes.
1: Well, I mean, at that point, he's probably a Hall of Famer, is he not?
2: That's what my question was.
1: People are asking, like, you know. Anyway, he's done. He's officially retiring from the NFL, and he's finalizing a deal to join CBS Sports. I never knew him to be, like, a very charismatic or overly good-looking guy, you know, like a Tom Brady or a Troy Aikman.
2: Oh, sorry. He went to two Super Bowls, only won one.
1: He won one. Yeah. So he went to two, won one.
2: Yeah. That puts you on the...
1: I don't know, man. I mean, I don't know. But then Dan Marino never, you know, won a Super Bowl or even went to one. And he, yeah, you know, but he had his stats were just... Now, are Wilson's stats impressive? Let's see.
7: And the question to me, Peter...
1: So, 47,000 yards, 16th overall, 353 touchdowns, 12th overall, and 32 fourth quarter comebacks, 9th overall with one championship. That's right there on the tweener.
2: Yeah.
7: You take a look at his career numbers there. The question to me, Peter, is if Russell Wilson ever plays another game, does he wind up in the Hall of Fame?
8: I don't know. Greeny, I know these voters.
1: Now, these guys, let me get paid far more money than we do to be absolutely 100% sports experts, and they have the same kind of conversation we're having. It's like, I don't know. I mean, it's not like a sure thing. Because, you know, you do have to factor in he did win a championship. He won a Super Bowl. So that's certainly Hall of Fameable.
3: 10-time Pro Bowler.
1: 10-time Pro Bowler.
3: The only quarterback in NFL history with at least 30 touchdown passes and fewer than 15 interceptions in four straight seasons.
2: Well, let me ask you, is Eli Manning a Super Bowl champion?
1: Well, hold on
2: I'm sorry, is he a Hall of Famer?
1: With the stats that Colton just gave me, I think he makes it in.
2: Yeah, but is Eli Manning a Hall of Famer?
1: Yep.
2: Well, he's not in there either.
1: He was a two-time Super Bowl champion.
2: But he's not in there yet.
1: Well, that's... Hold on. Eli Manning gets in before this guy does. If they put this guy in and not Eli, Eli won two Super Bowls.
2: Correct.
1: Like that, I mean, I don't even care what your stats are at this point. You won two Super Bowls.
8: I know how it works. Like, he was a 10-time Pro Bowler. Every other quarterback who's been a 10-time Pro Bowler is securely in the Hall of Fame. So you would say yes.
1: You know, I got to say yes. I got to say, yeah. I mean, one, it's absolutely a misjustice that Eli is not in there.
2: Yeah.
1: And he can't help it that his brother, you know, was a better player than him. But I don't think, did Peyton win two?
2: Yes, he did.
1: All right, so they both won two.
2: Yeah, he won Colts.
1: Peyton had more impressive record and was probably better skill set. But if you're talking about pure championships, they both had the same.
2: Correct.
8: But those 10 Pro Bowls happened at a point of his career where he was never first-team All-Pro. He was never the MVP. He had one of the best defenses ever surrounding him. And since those years, it has been such a drop-off. I think
1: this guy's right. What hurt Russell Wilson is not his, you know, his best days in Seattle. What hurt him is his last 5 years in the league, he was a bust.
2: Yeah, he was.
1: That's kind of what hurt him. Had he ridden out 2-3 years earlier, last four seasons with Denver, Pittsburgh, and the Giants, 17-27, 61 TDs, 27 interceptions. That's not Hall of Fame type numbers.
2: No.
1: Now, earlier in his career, you know, one-time Super Bowl champion, two-time Super Bowl participant, 10-time Pro Bowler, that's certainly Hall of Fame, but maybe you're only as good as maybe as your last few seasons.
8: Such a demise in Denver, nothing in Pittsburgh, and really nothing with that year in the Giants.
1: And didn't Denver just absolutely give the farm away for him?
2: Yes, they did.
1: Wasn't it two firsts and like 2 seconds and a zillion bucks or something like that?
2: Yeah, really set up and traded a bunch of players. I think the biggest contract
1: in NFL history at the time. Yeah.
8: It's almost talking themselves out of putting Russell Wilson in the Hall of Fame. So it's a fascinating candidacy. I don't think he's first ballot, but I think he certainly has an argument to get in at some point.
7: Well, I mean, just you guys, if you're playing against Philip Rivers or Russell, You're playing against Eli or Russell. You're playing against Ben Roethlisberger or Russell. Forget about Aaron Rodgers. He's going to the Hall of Fame, first ballot. Nothing to talk about.
8: Matt Ryan.
7: But the three guys. Yes. Matt Ryan's a good one.
8: Yeah.
7: Yes. I was trying to think of guys who recently got finished up. Like, where does he stack up? If because there's going to be a log jam, as there tends to be with these things. Matt Ryan was an MVP, didn't win a Super Bowl. Russell Wilson wasn't an MVP.
1: I before I go to words, not to get too far down the rabbit hole on this, I think that he makes it, but it's not a first ballot. Like, it's not the very first time that he's eligible. Maybe it's the next one or two.
2: I would say it's probably like he'd probably be fourth, fifth year.
1: Yeah, something like that.
2: I mean, they didn't even put Bill Belichick in his first year. He's still not even in.
1: Who?
2: Bill Belichick.
1: Oh, that's right. But Robert Kraft is.
2: Yeah, they put Robert Kraft and left him out.
1: So when we return, man, I get really tired of talking about this war. I really do.
2: Yeah,
1: because we don't know what's real. Is what the president's telling us real? Is what Iran is telling us is real? Is what Bibi Netanyahu and Israel and the ceasefire that they supposedly agreed to last night? And so you see, you know, you wake up in the morning and you start prepping for the show and you see the nightly news from last night and they're reporting that everybody's playing nice. And then literally before the show starts, 8 seconds before the show starts, it's like, oh, my God, they just bombed each other again. You know, within the last 30 minutes, we've had some activity. I don't know that anybody really is recognizing any.

0: I don't even like to have like I don't even like to have political discussions off of the show because it's just everybody's just got a unbelievable different opinion. And you just here's the deal. Why are we even talking about it? We can't do anything about it.
1: No.
0: I'm not running for office. I'm not endorsing anybody that is. I'm just trying to live my life. And unfortunately, I'm living in a country that allows me to make a living at what I'm doing now. Because I don't know that I have any other skill set. But, I'm able to grift and bamboozle my way into a little bit of a living here. Living a good life because of my unbelievable girlfriend, Merch Crick. Without her, I'd be nothing.
2: Of which, I just saw her out there pressure washing everything.
0: Really?
2: Yeah.
0: Well, that's great.
1: She's working.
2: She's working hard.
0: Yeah. So anyway, I'm kind of over it. And now I'm like, we need to get this done by 4th of July. Like, I don't really care. I mean, Trump's doing himself dirty. The longer he goes, the worse it's going to be for him. But I don't care about him. I don't care. He never did anything for me. He didn't care about me. He certainly knows who I am.
1: He sure does.
0: I've met him before. I met him at Howard Stern's wedding. I was from me to Colton from him.
1: What did he say to you?
0: He just like, hey, baby. That's it.
1: Oh.
0: Because Howard introduced us.
1: Oh, okay.
0: I was like, nice to meet you. Like, I think I said nice to meet you. I was like, yes. Me and Hatley went over there.
1: Did he know that you knew all about what happened?
0: Well, with him and, but at that,
1: yeah, that was
0: at that it, point. Yeah, it was.
1: It was after.
0: Yeah. Oh, mm-hmm. I didn't even know what was happening at that time.
1: Oh, I know.
0: By the way, video killed the radio star. Go try to find it on Amazon Prime and Apple TV. It's a good watch. It really is. And I think Mark Tate and some of the people that are behind the doc, let me have. Are working and talking to Tubi right now about it going up on Tubi.
1: Oh, that'd be nice. Great.
0: For free.
1: Nice.
0: And then you enter into like an advertising agreement where you start getting a percentage of the ads that play. And they're going to cut it into like a three-part series.
1: Oh, good.
0: Instead of being 2 hours and 30 minutes, which I've always said it's about 15 minutes too long.
1: But you put it at three parts.
0: You make it a three-part, 50-minute episode gimmick, and I think it plays much better that way.
1: Oh, yeah.
0: And, you're getting ads. And how many people would watch Video Killed the Radio Star if you didn't have to rent it or buy it?
1: Paper towel, Willie, $50.
0: I mean, that's speaking your language, Colton.
2: For sure. If I wouldn't have got your free entry into the premiere, I don't know if I would have done it.
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0: And you guys didn't know.
1: Got it.
0: Yeah.
1: Understood.
0: Yep, yep, yep. All good.
1: Xerxy, what's up?
2: But will you see if that will work for you, or...
0: What?
2: If I messaged you a pic.
0: Yeah, I think I will.
2: Oh, okay.
0: Yeah, I looked at it already.
2: Oh, I changed. No. I changed it up just a tad. Oh,
0: okay, perfect.
2: Okay. If you already got one that works, then
0: yeah, we're good.
2: Okay,
0: we're good. Thank you.
2: No problem.
0: And let me see here.
2: It didn't change too much, but it said it cleared it up just a tiny bit.
0: Yeah, it's good. Perfect.
2: Okay. All right.
0: Thank you, bud.
2: No problem.
0: Appreciate it.
2: No problem. So, Matt, do you
1: need a message now? Pippi, what's up? Y'all hit the thumbs up button, please, and thank you. It costs nothing. If you're on YouTube, go over to Rumble, hit the thumbs up. If you're on Rumble, go over to YouTube, hit the thumbs up. Please. Please, please, please. Yeah, exactly, Google Lips. Thumb this mother effer up. Thumb, thumb, thumb, thumb, thumb.

0: But were people hearing it? So now, with a new license,
1: Stein's girlfriend's name is Grace. He tagged her on his account, so I'm not saying nothing I shouldn't be. John Richards, what's up from Boston? Exactly, right on. About 2 minutes, I'm gonna go leak.
2: Thank you.

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1: you're in for a surprise. You're listening to the Bubba the Love Sponge Show.
2: I love the sponge.
3: It's not that kind of love sponge.
1: Back to the Bubba the Love Sponge Show.

0: I saw this today. I'm going to get into the Iranian Congress, I guess, tried to vote yesterday.
1: Yeah.
0: To try to shut the war down. And it lost by just like maybe 5, 6, 8, 10 votes.
1: Yeah,
0: it shouldn't have been as close.
2: I will refer to the statement that was...
0: Hold on, I'm sorry. And it should, I guess, maybe shouldn't have been... What might have been a little bit more, you know, Republican-based had there not been a few Republicans that flip-flop applesauce on the deal?
1: Yeah, four jump ship voted for it to ship vote down.
0: Do I have that story? Is there specifically a story about that, or is it this within this story right here?
1: No, it's on. Let me send that back to you.
0: What, the story?
1: Yes.
0: All right, send it to me here. We'll get into this. It sounds like this really is part of the legal process, and that being, you know, I think if I had Dan and Jay in here Monday or Tuesday, and I was talking about the importance of voir dire. And when you're in the middle of going to a jury trial, you have to select the jury, and that process is called voir dire. It's some type of Latin term to mean like pick or something like that. And you got to pick the jury. And within picking the jury, there's all these rules where they give each side, the prosecution and the defense, various preemptive, what they call preemptive strikes. Did you send it to me, Lemmy?
1: Not yet. Sorry.
0: Yeah, get it to me because I got my box open. I'll put it over there. You get various preemptive strikes and, you know, like three. I think you get three preemptive. The judge determines on how many preemptive strikes you get. And it's a lot of time has to do with, I think, and I could be completely wrong, but it's just my experience and my opinion. And I could be wrong. I'm not a lawyer, but I play one on the radio. And that I think the preemptive strikes might have something to do with how many people are in the jury pool. But I think it's three. But maybe I think the Your Honor can give you potentially more. But you each, thank you, Lemmy. That's it right there?
1: Yeah.
0: Okay. Let me just put that right there. Oh, it's not very long at all.
1: No.
0: And so, you know, that's the rules. You got... Each side gets, you know, these preemptive strikes, and, you know, if you got a person on that, you know, you're, let's say you're on the prosecution or the defense side, and you're, you know, you see some people that absolutely probably will not go your way for whatever reason, maybe you do a jury questionnaire, and you have the jury answer this questionnaire, like, you know, do you like law enforcement? Have you ever had any let's say that you were dealing with a police brutality case and some, you know, Hispanic man got beat up by the cops and he went on to sue the agency and the municipality and potentially the cop personally civilly. And so not criminally, but civilly, the guy didn't get busted criminally. They obviously didn't feel he didn't do anything criminal, but he goes on the civil deal. Well, you know. You want people on the jury that don't like cops, right? That's kind of like the sweet spot. If you're the guy that got his ass kicked by the cops and you're suing the cops, probably some of the questions that your lawyers might ask the jury is, have you ever had a bad interaction with a police officer? Do you, for the most part, like law enforcement or not? And, you know, you get some guy, Colton, that has like had a couple bad experiences with cops and he doesn't like it. You want that guy on the jury.
3: So let me ask you then, is the lawyer able to just say no to a juror due to like race, like anything, like a race?
0: It doesn't, as long as you don't, if you haven't exhausted your three strikes, but your strike can be for any reason.
3: So if the guy comes in wearing a thin blue line shirt, well.
0: Nope. And you're like, hey man, that is, you would definitely exhaust one of your three on that guy.
3: Okay.
0: Or a guy came in and he'd be like, you know, yeah, I'm a police officer. And my dad was a police officer, and I, you know, have been a 20-year veteran of a, you don't want that guy on the jury.
3: Yeah, but when you got my brother-in-law that comes in who's a gangster and a gentleman.
0: No, you want
3: you might
0: that
3: want
0: guy.
3: Him.
0: But here's the
3: I'm
0: deal.
3: With you.
0: But here's the deal. Here's the deal. Guess who doesn't want that guy?
3: The opposite side.
0: The prosecution. So as I'm striking the cop that they want, they're striking the gentleman gangster.
3: Okay.
0: So it's just it's a real big shell game, and there's a lot of posturing and there's a lot of strategy and everything. And, you know, so but it's the rule that there's if you're within your three strike limit, you've not exhausted them, You can strike a guy for anything.
3: It's very much like the MLB rule with the replay. You can strike from, you could replay whatever, right?
0: Right.
3: Up to two in the MLB, but in this case, it's three.
0: And if you win your two, you keep going. I think you can keep going.
3: Yeah, okay.
4: Up to seven or eight.
0: Right, until you've exhausted your two no-goes.
3: Okay.
0: Yeah. And so, it's very much like that. And so there's no questions asked, too. Like, you don't have to give a reason. If you're using one of your three strikes, you don't have to give a reason.
4: Now, if you're over your three strikes.
0: Well, then at that point, if you're over your three strikes, then you felt as if, this person might really be judgmental and not be able to be fair, then you could ask the judge to make a ruling. But that's very rare. The judge is going to err on the side of letting it in before striking a guy, because especially if you've exhausted your three. So I think that this is all about that. And
4: people are not happy about that. Well, there's certain people that aren't happy about this.
0: And I don't think I have to give any back fodder to this, because I think this pretty much lays it out.
4: Yeah, it should.
0: And it's a white former high school football player, right?
4: Yeah, well, we talked about this when it happened. If you remember, it was at the track event. The white kid was sitting under his tent with his school, and the black kid was coming over and wanted to sit down in his seat or something like that. And the white kid was like, hey, it started to rain. He's like, you got to get out. We can't sit. We can't fit everyone here.
3: At the track meet.
4: At the track meet.
3: Yep.
4: And the white kid
0: asked the black kid to leave. Yeah.
3: Now, they're from opposing schools.
4: Yeah.
0: Right? And it was the white kid's tent.
4: Correct.
0: So, or at least his school tent.
4: His school tent where he was supposed
0: to
4: be.
0: So, at that point, I don't know if you can kick a guy out or not, but he did. He kicked the black guy out. The black guy came back and killed him.
3: Yeah, well, he stabbed him, I think.
4: Yeah, he stabbed him. The black kid said that the white kid made him fearful for his life.
0: Yeah. So. Now, people are freaked out over this. The media doesn't want us talking about it because he's white and the killer is black, and that doesn't ever seem to garner as much. You can't really gin people up on the big racial war or race bait or whatever, and it always seems like, the media doesn't really cover these type of stories. But if it was opposite, it's been my understanding, that they always make a big deal about it.
4: Well, now they're covering a lot, because now they're saying, besides the fact of what the true crime is, they're saying it's unfair to them because it's now a...
0: Well, now, hold on, now. So, here's the deal. So, I'm going to read the actual description of what happens here, and then I'll throw it over to the guy, reporting live for the 3 minute and 27 second story on the courthouse steps. So, this is what the backstory is. The Carmelo Anthony murder trial of Austin Metcalf officially has zero black jurors. Infuriating Anthony, the African-American guy, is Mr. Anthony, Carmelo Anthony. He's the black guy who stabbed the white kid to death. And the jury has been seated. Why would they be so upset? Because they were hoping for an anti-white jury. The prosecution said that the crime did not require a diverse panel of jurors per CBS. 12 jurors, 6 alternatives have now been chosen. Justice for Austin Metcalf. The media doesn't want us talking about this because it's white and the killer is black. Well, here's the deal. The jury pool is a very random, who they send a jury note, you have to do jury duty notice to, is all based on who registers to vote in your county or in your state if it's federal. So if you're not registered to vote, you're never going to get called to be a juror, ever. It's all based on the voter registration logs and rolls. And so a lot of people feel as if that's their civic duty to go and be on a jury. Now, myself, I don't got time for it. They pay you like $47 a day, then they feed you lunch. And listen, here's the deal. As an employer, you cannot, it is very much an employment violation, and you will get in trouble by the state. They will come and fine you and make life very rough on you if a guy comes to you, an employee comes to their boss and said, listen, I've been summoned for jury duty, and I've been selected to be a jury on this particular case, however big or small it is, and if you and you have to give, you have to let him off work or her off work paid. Paid.
3: Paid? What if they're an hourly employee?
0: Will you check me on that?
4: Yes.
0: But I thought, Colton, it's paid.
3: Okay.
0: And you...
3: Lummy, I swear to God, you better never say that to jury duty.
0: Lummy, so listen, I've been summoned because I'm registered to vote. I've been summoned for jury duty, and I don't even go to the jury room. I walk right up to the clerk's office, and I say, hey, I'm Bubba the Love Sponge. Here's my ID, and I'm part of the media. And I can't be on, like, you know, part of, if you're part of the media, you can't be on a jury trial. You can't. Because I could be sitting here talking about it all day, and it's not going to be fair to both sides. Prosecution, you know, may find it, if I'm not digging it, you know, or they would sequester me potentially. But, you know, if you're part of the media or somebody famous or an athlete or something like that, usually they will disqualify you immediately. And I've only been summoned to jury duty 3 different times. I literally walked into the clerk and they gave me a little pass.
4: It looks like under federal law, there's no requirement for an employer to pay an hourly employee time spent.
0: Okay.
3: But let's be honest, if we were to ever, like me or Lummy or anybody were to get called to jury duty, and we tell them that, you know, we don't need to tell them. They know we're affiliated with you.
0: They're not going to pick you.
3: No.
0: Absolutely not.
3: No.
0: And all you got to do, all you have to do, let me just say, hey, listen, I'm a co-host on the Bubba the Love Sponge show, which makes you part of the media.
4: That's right.
0: I cannot be fair and imbalanced because all we do is talk about how we feel about certain things. And I don't know how Bubba's going to feel about this particular case, and he can blow your case right out of the water.
4: That's right.
0: So they're never going to pick you.
4: Perfect.
0: So, but here's the deal. You know, so if you want to be a juror, register to vote, and eventually, probably sometime in your lifetime, you'll get called to jury duty. Now, whether you want to go and be a juror, I kind of would like to be. I really would. I'd like to be a jury on a real high-profile, like, murder-type case. But I, quite frankly, don't have the time.
4: No.
0: Do you know how many thousands of dollars a week I would lose? And it would tank my business if I had to, like, let's say, there's some trials. How long did the OJ trial go for? 2 months?
4: Yeah, about that.
0: Yeah, I can't be out of work for 2 months. So
4: you better just hope that book that you write's really good.
0: Yeah.
4: And get paid.
0: Exactly. So here's the deal, man. Like, but fundamentally and you know, like, by the law, if the prosecution and the defense... Because they're Carmelo Anthony, you know, lawyers in the defense. If they went through voir dire and it was legal and it was sanctioned by the judge and the judge officially seated the jury, which means there's nothing that happened funny business wise, and everybody used their preemptive strike. And let's say that there were 3 African Americans that were in the jury pool, and the prosecution used their 3 strikes to strike out the 3 black people. And it end up being an all-white jury. There's nothing.
3: What's the problem?
0: There's nothing anybody can do.
3: Okay.
0: It's within the rules. And I'm sorry that you don't like the fact that there's no African Americans. One, you might want to get a hold of the African American community where this jury's being held and say, hey, go register to vote so that we can be better represented on jury trials. There's probably a large percentage of African-American people in this particular community. Wasn't it in Texas?
4: Yeah, it was somewhere in Texas.
0: Yeah. Within this small little pissant town of Texas, where whatever it may or may not be.
3: Frisco, Texas.
0: Yep. You know, maybe there's a large percentage of African-Americans that have not registered to vote. Hence, they won't be called to jury deal. Hence... the African-American community will not be properly represented in jury trials, where African-Americans should be well represented and have a say-so in what happens judicially and have a say-so in how really important high-profile cases like this go. If there were more African-Americans that showed up for jury duty because more of them registered to vote, then potentially you wouldn't be having this issue. But if it was all done within the preemptive strikes, and they had three, and the prosecution had three, and the Anthony people had three, and the prosecution, there was three or four African-Americans there, and they used their three on the, and then the other African-American somehow didn't get picked or got disqualified, that, I'm sorry.
4: It's just the way it
0: happens.
4: Please
0: encourage your fellow African-American person in that, in Frisco, Texas, to go register to vote. They'll then get called for jury duty, and stuff like this won't happen. I'll do the story next, and then we'll get into the Congress is trying to shut the war down, and quite frankly, I'm kind of epic furied out.
4: Yes.
0: And unfortunately, it ends up being our clickbait every day, because you just can't get, when we sit here and research the hottest stories that are going on and what's trending right now amongst not just what we like, but just national, international, and global news, the top eight things are about this stupid ass war. So you can't get around it. And we'll get into it next.
5: Torture never stops. The Bubba the Love Sponge Show.

0: It's like, I think it's like 2 minutes, but it's better. It's
1: all right. Right here?
0: Yes.
1: Now, this is it?
0: Yes.
1: Okay. It's quicker?
0: It just has more information. It's quicker, but it's this is very, like, you have to really understand what
1: right. Happening. This is just a house vote.
0: Yeah.
1: Okay. I'm going to get into this story, and then we'll get into that, you know.
0: Okay.
1: I know I may be a little late, I'm kind of fucking Gary on the click, but, you know, I'm sorry. I'll be closer to 9 on it, which kind of fucks him on getting it out. Sorry.
0: Sorry, we got signed.
1: Oh, that's right. God damn it.
0: He says that he'll be clean for you. So I think he's leaning at staying at your house. I just don't believe him that he could be cleanish. That's what he said.
1: Yeah, so help me bust his balls.
0: Oh, I will. Thank you, T-shirt, Will. Thank you, paper towel, Willie. Hopefully today I can hit you up. Go to fucking T-Mobile because Apple's held me hostage.

What is that? 8, 5. Oh, what's that? So the fat pig. Good morning, Rainy. Maybe tomorrow, fat pig. Funny group of lips. You're funny. It wasn't funny. Definitely supposed to be waterproof group of lips. Forget that.

0: Yeah, I tried. Thanks. Oh, all right. I got one. It's not the same phone number. My information, Felix. Fat Pig said thank you for his lovely gifts.
1: All right.
0: There you go, Fat Pig. Thank you. What's up, Dirt Merchant? Thank you.
2: I'm surprised you don't have one of those waterproof cases on your phone.
0: It is kind of hot. The phone is supposed to be waterproof. What? I was saving a score, okay?
2: Rainy, thuggish, ruggish, what's up?
0: Squirrel is in the pool. Save me.
2: Lovey Phelps.
0: Sacrificed.
2: Lovey Phelps, Rainy says.
0: Sacrificed it.
2: Johnny Miller, what's up?
0: What's up, Big Lunger? Yeah, he's still doing his thing, John Miller. No, Jeff Corey.

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1: More like the bottom feeders existing on the scraps of society.
3: You've just been babbling about it.

0: Bob Sponge Show, Colton in. Babyface on vacation. I think Babyface kind of needed a break from us, too. been real hot. You know what I'm saying? It's been real hot. Too hot. We're too hot to handle right now. He needed a break from us. I'm glad all that's over, too.
1: Yeah. Whew. Feel better.
0: I've seen some various responses from various people. Just like, let it go, man. Come on.
1: You're done with it.
0: Here is this, what's the guy's, Kamala Anthony?
1: Kamala Anthony, kind of like the basketball player, but with a K.
0: Yeah, that murdered a guy named...
2: Austin Metcalf
0: in Fresno, Texas.
1: Both high schoolers.
0: Both high schoolers. The white kid was under a tent that was supposedly his school's tent. The African-American kid from opposing school, Anthony guy, rolls up to the tent, starts raining, the tent gets a little bit jam-packed, and as we are, all of us high school Harrys, especially if you're a football player, you always are defending your school, and you didn't want the opposing competition, you know, in your little tent, so you told them to leave, which is kind of... On brand.
2: Especially these two. I mean, Carmelo Anthony, the black gentleman, he was a captain of his team. And Austin Metcalf, you know, he was MVP linebacker of his team. So they're both complete studs.
0: Right. Exactly. And probably the swagger to back it.
2: Exactly.
0: So here is. So, but the Anthony people, the African-American guy, is full hot because they seated their 12-person jury, six alternatives. Alternates, I should say, and within the voir dire rules of how many preemptive strikes each side gets, the prosecution was able to strike so that they was able to posture and create a pool that didn't have any ethnicity outside of Caucasian on the pool. Now the Anthony people are saying that there's no chance this guy can get a fair trial when I think most white people... Well, and black people, for that matter. And let me just say, most people that just are of sound mind are never going to bring race into it. Either the guy is guilty and he did it, regardless of his ethnicity, or he didn't.
1: Yeah.
3: There is a decision that Judge John Roach is behind closed doors making right now that could have a major impact, not only on the outcome of this trial, but also on the public perception of it. The prosecution has used its strikes to remove three prospective jurors who are black.
0: Use their strikes. They didn't go to the judge and play it. They didn't play any cute games and got them disqualified for any type of conflict. They just used their court-allotted preemptive strikes. That's it.
3: Made up 100% of those who are qualified who are black to serve on this jury. Now, the defense is protesting this vehemently, arguing that it violates legal rulings. As anyone who has followed this case knows, race has become a talking point even well before this trial because the defendant is black and the victim was white. The prosecution argues that the circumstances surrounding this case, being a school fight in a school stadium, make it, quote, race neutral, meaning that race did not play a factor in the crime and the makeup of the jury doesn't have to legally reflect that. The judge is expected to make a ruling at any minute. In the meantime, here's a recap of what happened earlier today.
0: This is the Anthony defense team that got their asses handed to them by some really good prosecutors, and now they're freaked out. And so now they're going to have to get the judge involved, and this is way not the way it's supposed to go.
3: Inside the Collin County Courthouse, the process of selecting the men and women who will fill these 12 seats in the courtroom of Judge John Roach continued behind closed doors. Carmelo Anthony appeared on a live camera feed, sitting at a table with his attorneys wearing a dark suit and tie, while his attorney, along with prosecutors, continued the work of finding a jury that would give him a fair trial. When prosecutors asked prospective jurors if media coverage of the case has led them to form opinions, several admitted that it had, with one replying, "I don't know if it's going to affect me, but I can't tell you those thoughts are not inside my head." Another prospective juror, who identified as an educator in Frisco ISD, where both the defendant and victim attended separate high schools, said this is close enough to home that I'm not confident that I could be completely fair. Potential jurors were also asked if the age of the 19-year-old defendant, who was 17 when authorities say he fatally stabbed 17-year-old Austin Metcalf at a track meet, would influence their judgment, as well as his race. One prospective juror, who prosecutors identified as African-American, said he would have a hard time putting a brother in jail. Anthony's...
0: See, again, so if that guy says that, this potential jury says that, what's the prosecution going to do?
1: Strike him.
0: They're going to use a strike.
1: That's right.
0: And listen, this African-American guy didn't have to say that.
1: Nope.
0: Had he just really wanted to get on the jury and clear the brother, what he should have said is, I have no problem with judging a person for what they did, and it him being white, black, or even my same race means nothing. I'm going to, you know, play it right down the... But he, this guy, can... I mean, the African-American community can kind of blame themselves.
2: Yeah, he kind of outed himself.
0: When you out yourself... That's if you want, listen, here's the deal, man. If you want to get on the trial, tell them what they want to hear.
2: Yeah, fake the funk.
0: You don't have to be honest. You're supposed to be honest, but nobody's inside your head.
2: Don't say a little peanut head. You can just fake the funk till you get on the trial, right?
1: Yeah, but his brother was smart. His brother was smart. He didn't want to be on the trial.
0: Yeah, true. You know what? You're right on that. Who wants to do this?
3: Attorneys plan to argue that the defendant stabbed Metcalf, who was unarmed, in self-defense after an altercation. Prospective jurors were asked if they would hold it against Anthony if he didn't testify. One prospective juror said he would, saying silence is deafening. It matters. It's difficult to ignore. But a question from Anthony's attorney, Mike Howard, drew the ire of several prospective jurors when he asked them, how do you feel about the country's immigration policies? A number of them refused to answer, saying it was irrelevant. And again, we are awaiting this decision by the judge on the defense motion, saying silence is deafening. It matters. Anthony's attorneys plan to argue.
0: I want to hear this again. I was looking at something on my phone.
3: That the defendant stabbed Metcalf, who was unarmed, in self-defense after an altercation. Prospective jurors were asked if they would hold it against Anthony if he didn't testify. One prospective juror said he would, saying
0: so. At that point, that guy might get striked. You know, like the Thompson people. I'm sorry.
2: Metcalf.
0: The Anthony people probably struck this guy if he says. So they're saying, hey, if Anthony never took the stand, which you don't have to. A lot of times you don't take the stand because then the state can't cross examine you, and you can't incriminate yourself.
1: But would you want like?
0: But it, but if a and so you know they're gonna they ask the jury, hey. If we don't put up our witness on the stand, are you going to hold that against him? Most people be like, no, I'm going to play. When somebody specifically says, just like the black guy says, I can't put a brother in jail. Well, the Anthony people, when they hear this.
3: Anthony, if he didn't testify, one prospective juror said he would, saying silence is deafening. It matters. It's difficult to ignore.
0: That guy gets Anthony's people strike that guy. So I'm sure they use their three preemptive strikes as well. Right?
1: Yeah, of course.
3: But a question from Anthony's attorney, Mike Howard, drew the ire of several prospective jurors.
0: All right, so this is Anthony's attorney asking, and you can ask the jurors. I mean, the judge is quite liberal on what you can ask because they really want to get the right people on there. So that requires you to ask very in-depth, you know, very, very, very pointed questions.
3: When he asked them, how do you feel about the country's immigration policies? A number of them refused to answer, saying it was irrelevant.
0: I think that's actually the right answer. What does immigration have to do with this case? Nothing.
1: No.
0: I don't think the black guy was an immigrant, and I don't think the white guy was an immigrant. I think they were both U.S. citizens in good standing and high school studs.
1: Yeah.
0: I don't know that any of them just crossed the border a few days ago.
1: Kind of weird.
3: And again, we are awaiting this decision by the judge on the defense motion to... cancel these three strikes of black jurors.
0: See, like, what you can, the fundamental of the judicial system and voir dire is you can strike if it's within your allotment and you're not going, you know, asking for a fourth and fifth and sixth strike and you still got strikes one, two, and three, or you got one left or two left or whatever. You can strike for any reason, including what color you are. And so this is unprecedented. If this judge would turn this decision over and, you know, let and take their strikes away. Like, I've never heard ever of a judge saying, oh, no, I'm going to turn your strikes away. It is absolutely, it's my understanding that you can strike for anything.
3: From the prospective jury pool, the judge is going to make a decision on that. Tomorrow, when opening statements begin, we'll get our first look at the makeup of this jury. The prosecution and the defense both got 13 strikes out of a pool of more.
0: Hold on. They both were given 13?
1: Wow.
3: That's more than 500 prospective jurors.
0: Now, don't forget now, Anthony had strikes too. So, like that guy that says, if you don't put your witness on the stand, I'm going to kind of not be cool with that. That guy got struck, I promise you. And he was white.
3: Was whittled down to 250 today. But again, this is going to be a major decision. We're waiting, and we will bring it to you when we get it.
0: Wow. Man, I really, really, really, I cannot see. It will be absolutely a crap storm if that judge succumbs to public pressure and or by, you know. Here's the deal. The Anthony people are making this all about race. And strategically, if each side was given 13 strikes, you're going to whittle it down, man. You're going to whittle it down. And if the African-American community is not well represented in the jury pool because they've not registered to vote, that's on them. The brother, the black guy that said, man, I'd have a hard time putting a brother in jail. You know what you could have said? Color makes no difference. And you would have got your ass on that jury and you could have helped that brother out because they wouldn't have struck you.
2: So if everything was done here by the books, it was all done proper, everything was equal, but the judge somehow decides that they want to, like, re-pool this jury, what stops other cases from doing the same thing?
0: It's a horrible precedent, and you're opening up an absolute can of worms, and I've never known it to be done before.
2: Okay.
0: I've never known this to happen.
1: I can see where if it comes back to it, obviously the kid's guilty, and the politician starts running on trying to change it.
0: Yeah, where you know, like, well, at that point, then you might as well not even have any strikes, because if you're just going to bitch about and you're going to appeal a person's preemptive strike when fundamentally the judicial system is built upon, there's no questions asked. You can strike anybody for... I can strike a guy because he came in with a Chicago Bears jersey on. And I'm a Green Bay Packer fan. I you know, maybe you can even Google on me, is there any rules on judicial preemptive, you know, prosecution and or defense strikes? Something like that. I know. Okay. It's a little
2: and
0: work.
2: Do you think they're doing this because they maybe know in the back of their mind that they're that Carmelo Anthony is guilty?
0: Absolutely. They're trying to pull every possible scenario to put race into this trial.
4: The first time since the war in Iran began, lawmakers on Capitol Hill delivering a rebuke to the president.
5: Without objection, the motion to reconsider is laid on the table.
4: Four Republicans siding with Democrats as the House voted to direct President Trump to either withdraw forces or get approval from Congress to continue the war.
0: So this went to vote yesterday, right?
1: Yes.
0: And it got shot down.
1: Yes.
0: So basically it's a non-issue at this point. Meaning, like, they were trying to put up a law saying you have to either pull out or get our approval to move further. And it got shot down. Yes.
1: Yes.
0: So it's really not a story.
1: Not really, no. But they're making it a big story because of, well, there's really nothing to talk about. And there's pretty much because four Republicans jumped ship.
0: But it still passed. I mean, it still got denied.
1: Yeah, but the way
6: the clerk will report the title of the concurrent resolution.
7: Resolution 38, concurrent resolution directing the president pursuant to Section 5C of the War Powers Resolution to remove United States Armed Forces from unauthorized hostilities in the Islamic Republic of Iran.
6: The question is on the adoption of the concurrent resolution. Members will record their votes by electronic device. This is a 5-minute vote.
0: All right, so they all voted. And if they had won, they could start telling Trump what to do a little bit.
1: Yes.
0: And if they lost, Trump can continue to do what he's doing.
1: Yes.
0: And they can, and what they can they come back and revote?
1: Of course, yeah.
0: Oh, they can?
1: Well, like they'll bring back another
0: like an amendment to it.
1: Yeah, exactly.
0: That's why Trump just needs to get this thing over with, because now you got these numbnuts sniffing around.
1: Yeah, exactly. And especially so the losers.
0: Oh, they're going to give us the rules here.
6: This vote, the yeas are 212, the nays are 219. The concurrent resolution is not adopted. Without objection, the motion to reconsider is laid on the table.
0: All right, so reconsider means we're going to try again?
1: Yep.
0: Try again?
1: Exactly. And on the jury, vor dire, so it all depends on the state. It's pretty much depends on the state and the different court, federal and versus state, because some are three, some are 20-plus. So,
0: and you sent me the ABC gimmick on this, right here?
1: Yes.
0: Yeah. This,
4: for the first time since the war in Iran began, lawmakers on Capitol Hill delivering a rebuke to the president.
5: Without objection, the motion to reconsider is laid on the table.
4: Four Republicans siding with Democrats as the House voted to direct President Trump to either withdraw forces or get approval from Congress to continue the war.
0: Oh, this is what we just went through, right?
1: Yes, it is.
0: But didn't you said you had something else from ABC that said, you know, they're still bombing?
1: Oh, that was they're still bombing. This that was the Algeria one. Algeria or whatever it's called. Al Jazeera. They're still bombing.
4: It's a largely symbolic vote with little chance of passing the Senate. The White House brushing it off.
0: So, yeah, like, at this point, man, I mean, I know we clickbaited it, but, like, it's a non-issue.
1: Yep.
0: Come back to me when they win. And when they say, okay, Trump, you can't just boss hog your way and do what you want. You got to get our approval. Or we can make you withdraw our troops. But they have to pass both the House and the Senate, and I think the Republicans still have a majority in both.
1: They do.
0: At least until the midterms. And if this thing's going on to the midterms, then I would vote for them to tell them to stop, because at that point, man, we're all screwed. And he's screwed, too, because he's going to lose the midterms. It's going to be a bloodbath, and the Democrats will have control in both the House and the Senate. And I think the Republicans' livelihood of having a majority, even by a few, is directly related to how this gets done, when it gets done, and the rules or the language of what they get done. I like Lasker's, let's go take their uranium and then use it on them, bomb them with it. Then that way we've used it up, but on them. I think that makes the most sense.
1: It does.
0: God. All right, you guys got 900 pounds of enriched uranium that we have to get rid of. We're going to have to go there and, like, you know how delicate it's going to be to extract all that and all the just, oh, my God, I can't even think about how careful you got to have and the type of suits, and maybe you can't even handle it. Well, you have to have, like, robots, machines, and stuff like that, or maybe you go in and, you know, have to bomb it into oblivion. But if you just, you know, hey, I'll go ahead and make warheads out of that, and then we'll take the warheads and bomb them with it.
1: Let's do it.
0: That seems to be the best.
1: Exactly.
0: The best case scenario.
1: Let's get Gene in there.
0: So the House, it doesn't even go to the Senate until it passes the House, right?
1: Correct.
0: So there's nothing to see here.
1: There's nothing.
0: Except Trump should realize, man, there's a whole bunch. They're circling the wagons. And you only won by, like, what, seven, five, four?
1: I think it was six.
0: You only won by six. And there's Republicans that are turning on you. Because this is going on far too long. Nobody wants to pay, what is it, $350 at the pump now?
1: Oh, no, $390.
0: So it's almost four for even the 87?
1: Yeah, it's coming
0: for even
1: back.
0: For even the cheap stuff?
1: Yes.
0: Let's see what futures are trading right now. At this very minute, futures are trading at officially down $3 to 90, down $3.46 to $92. It reached a high yesterday of 96.
1: See, that's why that gas station this morning popped it up a nickel from yesterday.
0: Man, gold's on fire right now.
1: Is it?
0: Gold and silver. Gold's at $4,500 an ounce and silver at $74 an ounce.
1: Whew. You going to be...
0: No, I haven't got any money to buy any of that nonsense.
1: No, I'm talking about selling it.
0: Oh, I got a bunch of jewelry.
1: Yeah.
0: Yeah.
1: Your Ruby Rolex.
0: I need to sell that immediately.
1: Mm-hmm. I bet a Mark would buy it. A lot of money.
0: I'm not going to. I'll just go right down to a
1: pawn shop?
0: No, a jewelry broker or something like that.
1: That makes sense.
0: And we got Alex Stein on at 15 after.
1: Yes.
0: And a few little knick-knack stories to handle prior.
1: Oh, I sent you, it just came out, the Kuwaiti government, you know that drone that hit the airport yesterday? They released the footage of it. I'd be crapping myself. I've never actually seen a bomb hit a facility.
0: And so they actually released surveillance of it,
1: and they show inside, too, yeah.
0: I got it. We'll do it next.
1: Perfect.
8: He's calling shenanigans on the deal. 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

0: going to get Alex Stein on here momentarily. I don't know. We necessarily don't. I mean, I guess we're going to talk about his Dallas gimmick. And at the end of the day, man, I mean, there's been a... Listen, man, Alex might want to be a little bit careful because there's been assassinations that happen in Dallas of the highest degree. People that are far more important than him, like the President of the United States, used Dallas as the backdrop to murder John F. Kennedy. I mean, the U.S. governor, the CIA, the mafia, all of those above, and then some, Santos Trafficante, Tampa-based. They're saying that John F. Kennedy's assassination came through Tampa, Florida.
1: It was supposed to happen here. But
0: wasn't he here the day before that?
1: Yeah, where they named Kennedy Boulevard. That's where he was driving. And he was supposed to come through and make a left turn right by the Florida Hotel. And they were going to use the Florida Hotel and snipe him there. But
0: it rained that day, didn't
1: it? Yes. So he had to change up.
0: Well, I heard
1: closed his top.
0: Yeah, it rained that day, and they put the bubble on the topless Lincoln.
1: Correct.
0: And which at that point you can't really ensure that it's going to go through the. I don't think the bubble was bulletproof. I just think it was weather resistant.
1: Yeah,
0: but at

0: the moment an Iranian drone strike slammed right into the country's major international airport. The footage captured what looks like to be a direct impact followed by a massive explosion, sending smoke, debris. Only one person was killed.
1: Yeah.
0: Not that I'm trying to underscore the significance of this.
1: You see a little part in this video, and it's I can't believe more people didn't die.
0: Yeah, that's a pretty major deal.
1: Yeah.
0: I mean, if you drop that in the food court of TPA.
1: See you later.

0: pretty major.
1: Yeah. Alex is ready.
0: Oh, okay. Oh, is he ready to go?
1: Yes, sir.
2: Fantastic.
3: Oh, while Stein, I have something that I overheard between Stein's girlfriend and Merch Crick at your 60th birthday party.
4: What did you overhear?
1: Hold on.
0: Everybody, burn a timeout. Yeah. I don't have him pulled up yet visually. Yeah, so let's get him pulled up visually before we go any further.
1: Refresh, he said.
0: Oh, okay. Refresh.
1: Yes.
0: What? Refresh what? Refresh what?
1: Macho, what? The show.
0: Oh, refresh the show. Okay, here we go. Hold on. And then Alex will be up there?
1: Yes.
0: All right. Here we go.
3: Obviously,
4: yeah, can you guys hear me?
0: Yeah, we got you.
4: With your
0: Texas Ranger shirt on, your 10 cats, your 4 dogs. You know what? I mean, you better hope nobody calls the mayor up and say, hey, listen, this guy's busting your balls, making you take L's. I mean, really getting up in your face. You know, all you got to do is send zone enforcement out there. He's got 962 animals in his facility.
4: I mean, I can't debate that. I would have an uphill battle trying to win that in court. But to be honest, I do have technically 2 properties, so I think I could split the animals up.
0: You could.
4: So mathematically, I think we might stay under the limit, but still.
0: Mathematically, you might be over the limit. So let's just ask this. If you had to, like, let's say mathematically you're 2 over, could you actually find it in your heart to get rid of 2, or would you just try to kayfabe it?
4: They would be right at my office if I had to get rid of them. I'd have 2 office cats, then they would be at my office every day.
0: Oh, at your studio.
4: They'd be offside, so the cats would just be peeing on my computer.
0: There's this big whodunit, and I hope you don't get mad at me. But first of all, let's talk about your latest video. That's the Dallas mayor. We played it earlier this morning, and God, you got right up in there. And
1: well, Bubba, hold on. Do we want to find out what Colton had, or do we just want
3: to? Oh, I just wanted to put him over real quick over something I heard between Stein's girlfriend and the merch crick.
0: Okay.
3: So now,
0: you've been running a little bit loose on a couple things today, so I hope this isn't something that shouldn't probably be on the air.
3: I don't know, Bubba. I really don't know. I just wanted to put Stein over. I have a new appreciation for the Stein.
0: Okay, go ahead.
3: So I overheard Stein's girlfriend, his new one there, Grace, and Merch Crick talking at the 60th birthday. And Stein, I just want to put you over. I overheard that Stein is so large that they had to remove an IUD because of how large he is.
0: Oh, you mean like...
3: Wow.
0: As far as his penis?
3: He bottoms out.
4: I mean, yeah. Stein bottoms out. It's not that large. It's large enough. Yeah, man. I mean, 6'3". I don't have that big of a tiny. I don't have a tiny Johnson. Would I like it to be, a few inches bigger? Sure, why not?
0: I mean, but like, by most, like, when you're with a woman and the multitude of women you've been with since your illustrious, celebrity-like career, do they, do women who have, been with other men prior to you, as most people have, do they say, man, you're larger than I've normally...
4: Women do say that I don't know, they don't really compliment the size as much, but they compliment the motion, and I'm not even saying that kiddingly. I'm saying I've gotten a lot of compliments.
0: On your motion.
4: I'm saying I've blasted a lot of women, and they said that was really good. They said that was good.
0: That's if we're talking about
4: that was better than so and so. I've heard that from women's mouth. That was better than blah blah blah.
0: Hold on. That's the body of work and the act in itself. But I'm talking about the equipment. Do you got like a badass shut carbon fiber $1,300 helmet, or do you got like the $400 standard issued Riddell cheese pack Willie?
4: Well, see, I'm a victim of my own success because I have testicles that are so large that is usually, they're shockingly big. That is usually what draws their attention first. They're like, whoa, those are big.
0: So you'll go on record by saying,

0: you know, yes, you think that you're probably above average, if not maybe somewhat large, but your testicles are behemoth.
1: Too big. They are too big. And I'm not even kidding. I was going to talk to Dr. Dan about getting some sort of reduction or something, but I don't want to mess with my...
2: No, I'm serious. Don't touch them.
0: Here's the problem you're going to have, though.
1: Well, I'm worried that I might have cancer in them or something. They're that big. I don't know if they're healthy.
0: Hold on. I'm really being for real. I'm not trying to be, like, for jokes or be shocking, but, like, realistically, you should have your testicles examined, because testicular cancer is not that rare of a thing.
1: And I smoke Camel Crushes and all this stuff. No, I'm not even kidding. No kayfabe. It's like, you know, those, not the big oranges, but the small oranges.
0: Oh, my God. That's not normal. I mean, even by men. Even by men that have large testicle standards, that's abnormally large, which sometimes, let me Google, you know, now, Alex, I think you're still in your 30s, are you not? Or are you in your 40s?
1: Yes, I am. Right. I am in my 30s,
0: So, Lummy, can you Google, like, man in his 30s has abnormally large testicles, what could the medical issue be?
2: Yes.
0: Because, I mean, here's the thing.
1: And I told you, remember how I sometimes urine, and sometimes I kind of, like, feel like I have to go, and then it takes a second to go, you know what I mean? You're saying to get the Flomax. Like, I am worried about that. And my grandfather died of colorectal, whatever you say that, you know, colorectal cancer or whatever,
0: Colorectal.
1: Colorectal cancer.
0: Yeah, colorectal cancer. Well, that's your colon. That doesn't have anything.
1: But that's all kind of right there. I know it's different than your testicles.
0: No,
1: but it's
0: your colon has nothing to do with your balls. So, but I mean, here's the thing. I know of two of my friends that had testicular cancer. And so, I mean, just two people in my lifetime, and I know a lot of people, but two healthy, one was a race car driver. I'm not going to mention any names. It's not Tony Stewart. But one of my friends was a very well-renowned, you know, he's retired now, race car driver, and he had testicular cancer. And then I had another guy I went to college with, well, for the little bit I went, he had testicular cancer, and they both caught it fairly early. Now, I'm not trying to be and they both, you know, they had a testicle removed, and it doesn't really do anything other than aesthetically, you have one ball that looks a little crazy, but it sounds
1: like
0: you
1: can add a fake one. You can add a fake one if you want, and you
0: being as vain as you are, probably would put a fake nut in there, you know.
1: 100% I would have a fake one.
0: But here's the deal, I'm not lying to you, it starts with a self-examination. Yeah. So you have to take your testicles and run them through your fingers, and I mean, am I right?
2: Yes, you are 100% right.
0: Based on what you're Googling, what does it say?
2: Well, no, I just know that because I had a feeling, because my testicles are somewhat large too, and I know that you and Colton have seen them before.
0: I have seen you. You have very large testicles, yes. But you're also 6'6".
2: Yeah, so that. But I was like, saying, but I didn't have a grapefruit. But yeah, that's what you're supposed to do. You're supposed to be rubbing it, filling for bumps.
0: Yeah,
2: like a pea.
0: Yeah, yeah. So like if you do have potentially an issue, Alex, it would start out with, like, as you are running your testicles through your fingers and feeling them all out, you'd feel like a pea-sized nodule on one of them. I'm not even kidding.
1: I feel like one of them has a little nodule. I'm not even freaking kidding.
0: I'm not even freaking kidding as your friend. Like, you need to go to, like, a urologist or something like that to get those things checked out.
2: So I'm seeing two here. It could be a hydrocele, which is the most common cause of large, painless scrotal swelling where fluid builds up in the sac around the testicles, making it look and feel much bigger. Usually the weight is very heavy and could be up to the size of an orange.
0: He just described
1: the orange. This is not good.
2: This is coming from Grok. So.
0: Right, and then hydrocele.
1: Grok knows. I trust Grok more than a regular doctor.
2: Yeah, and then the other one is an epidermal cyst, which is a benign fluid-filled cyst that can grow on both testicles and large.
0: Probably not cancer. It's probably just one of these hydroceles or one of these little cyst deals, but you probably should get it checked out for real, bud.
1: I am definitely going to get it checked out. I know you're spending
0: 10 grand on your girl, but spend like, you know, $200 for a copay and get your balls checked out, bud.
1: I think you're right.
2: Dr. Dan if you wanted to while you're down
0: Dan
2: there.
0: Dan will check them for you.
1: Yeah, Dan can check them. And that would be let free. Dan check them out.
2: Yeah,
0: that
2: yeah.
0: would be it. I mean, you're all about the free stuff. We know that.
1: I love free. If that's what I have to do, I have to let my friend inspect my testicles for it to cost me no money.
0: Listen, now, you just
1: I'm
0: put,
1: willing to do that.
0: Listen, Dan, you just put in some unbelievable augmented breasts on my hot girlfriend. Can you take my balls around the farm once and tell me if I'm okay?
1: Well, I'm a little worried because I was also going to see if he would throw in a little, like, neck lipo or something on me. But now Stein's going to wear it.
0: No, you don't need any neck lipo. Come on.
2: Worry about your testicles.
0: Yeah, worry about, I mean, that. Yeah, your neck fat's not going to kill you. You know, you have a testicular cancer, you could be a Vince Lombardi like Garner. You know what I'm saying?
1: Yeah. Is that what Vince Lombardi
0: No, Vince Lombardi
1: from?
0: Died of prostate cancer, and Vince Lombardi went on record, like, they were asking, like, he, like, was old school Italian New York, and from Fordham University, was an assistant from the New York Giants, played with, coached Frank Gifford and all this kind of steel. He was a man's man.
1: The world's greatest coach.
0: By far. But when he got to Green Bay in 1959, you know, he demanded complete control, general manager, head coach, president of operations, could cut, fire, hire, trade, anything that he wanted. And he was just so busy. And so when the team physician would give the players their examinations, one of the things they did was just check their prostate, because that's a important part of men's health. And so, you know, as well as I do, even back in the 50s and 60s, these players were commodities, pieces of meat that these teams invested in, so they would give you a very complete physical. Well, the doctors would also give Vince a physical, but he always stopped them at the prostate deal. He's like, no man is sticking their finger up my butt. I'm just telling you right now, as a man, I'm not going to allow that. Had he allowed that, they would have been able to diagnose his very aggressive prostate cancer, and he probably wouldn't have died for another, he would have lived probably a normal man's life age. But he died, if you remember, he won 2 Super Bowls, and then he retired as the coach and went on to be the general manager for Green Bay for 2 years and was miserable because he missed coaching. So then the Washington Redskins at the time, that's what their name,
2: yep,
0: they offered him ownership. I don't know if you know this, Seth. I mean, I don't know if you know this, Alex, but he...
1: I didn't know this.
0: They actually got him away from Green Bay and said, we want you to be the head coach, the general manager, and you can look it up. They gave him ownership of the Washington Redskins, and a year later, he died. He actually, I think, coached 1 year, turned him around. He had Sonny Jurgensen as his quarterback. He turned him around, turned Sonny Jurgensen into like a Bart Starr type stud. I think they went his first record, they went like maybe 9-7, or they had a winning record, and then they were all freaked out that he was the next Messiah. And in year two of that summer, before training camp start, is when he went to the hospital in Washington, D.C., and died. Now, let me check my facts on that.
2: He was the executive vice president of the Redskins, 5% stake in ownership.
0: Yep, there you go.
2: Full control over football operations, went 7-5-2 in his first season.
0: Alex, how about that fact checking right there, bro, huh?
1: That's pretty good. And, I see a correlation. It seems like Washington, they always get the greatest. Like, they got Jordan, at the end of his career. They always try to go.
0: But they always get screwed. They never end up being anything. You would think got Jordan at the end of his career, Jordan would be able to turn the franchise around based on how just he's the greatest of all time. And I don't think he ever really did anything extraordinary as a Washington Bullet. I don't think he did.
1: Well, in the documentary, he still averaged almost 30 points both seasons he was there. But, yeah, I don't even think they made the playoffs. They
2: did. They made the playoffs the first year.
0: Did he still average 30?
2: Yeah.
1: Oh, yes. Wow. Yeah.
0: Yeah, but here's the other thing, Alex. He never was able to put on a winning product when he owned the majority of the Charlotte Hornets.
1: Now the racing, though. You see, he's the best NASCAR guy.
0: Absolutely. I'll give you that all day. He has come in and he has, beat them at their own game, the good old boys.
1: And he sued them. Yeah, that's what I said. All the drivers love him. Oh, sorry.
0: Yeah, they do.
1: That suit was huge, right?
0: I don't know that. I think he owned the Hornets for well over a decade, and he never did anything. They never were good.
2: No, they were not.
0: I mean, he's the greatest of all time. How does the greatest of all time not be able to assess talent, assemble talent? If you're a free agent and you get to go play for Michael Jordan, how do you not be able to track every major free agent and cobble together a pretty damn good team? I don't know they ever made the playoffs.
2: Because maybe Jordan thought everyone sucked, so he was like, it's hard to hit for him to evaluate
0: I did hear that when he owned the Hornets, he used to go out at practice sometimes and he'd drain threes and then like just walk off and smoke a cigar.
2: Then he'd probably cut the guy that he should drain the three on.
0: Yeah. So now I didn't know that within Dallas, because one of the things that you brought up with the mayor was that the hockey team and the basketball team that play in the same facility, the Stars and the Mavericks, respectfully, they're moving out of Dallas proper.
1: Well, downtown Dallas, see, I'm getting a little hate in the comments because the Mavericks have moved to Valley View, which is north of 635. There's only one little section north of 635 that's still considered Dallas. But for anybody that lives in the Metroplex, they're 12 miles from downtown Dallas. Like, they're in Addison. Addison's the restaurant capital of the world. It actually has more restaurants per capita than New York City, believe it or not. You can fact check that if you want. My point is this. They're in Addison. They're not in Dallas, but it's, you know, on the border of Dallas. And the Stars move, which is a big deal. They moved to Plano. And now downtown Dallas, where the American Airlines Center, it's going to be empty. Neiman Marcus just moved out. AT&T, the biggest telecommunication companies, they created this thing called the AT&T facility. It's like in downtown Dallas where there's bars and restaurants. All that's closing down. Like, the downtown Dallas is a ghost town now. And it's all happened in the last 4 years.
0: So I was saying earlier before you got on the air, but like, man, Dallas has been the backdrop of one of the largest whodunit murders in the history of our country. JFK, of course, you know, the Daily Center, the book depository, what have you. The way you're rolling around calling out mayors, and I mean that's brutal and stiff. Do you ever fear a little bit that, you know, a mayor at the end of the day of arguably one of the top 15 largest cities in America, and Dallas is noted for being a little bit shady, and the good old boys, they still run it. Aren't you somewhat afraid rolling around, you know, calling out the highest politician in all the entire city? And I'm not just talking about calling him out. I mean, putting this guy on bringing up his divorce, his hair loss. I mean, everything. Are you a little, do you ever worry at all?
1: A little bit, I'm worried. You know, I sued the county commissioner, the Dallas County, the county judge, the county commissioner. Well, no. I lost that one. That's the one that went to federal court. We went to, in downtown Dallas, there's a 4-day trial versus the county judge, this guy Clay Jenkins. And I'm telling you, we put on the best case ever. They even admitted that they didn't follow the proper procedure of their meetings. I had a jury in federal court, 6 people, 4 Mexicans, 1 black woman, and 1 white guy. And I'm telling you, well, you know, you got to have to just take my word for it. There's no cameras in the court to say we put on a good case. This jury had no idea what the First Amendment was. They had no idea what the Second Amendment was. They had no idea what the Constitution is. They had no idea what the Bill of Rights. So us putting on a First Amendment lawsuit, we put everything on the table. They even admitted they didn't follow the procedure of the meeting. They don't know what the First Amendment is. So they don't even know what rights that we're entitled to speak freely at a meeting. So it was just insane. I lost that one. It cost me about $5,000. But,
0: $5,000. I've been in federal court and it cost me $8,000.
1: I was the one suing. Maybe it's probably a little more than five grand. Maybe
0: God, what do you have, a Better Call Saul attorney or something? I mean, man.
1: I do a Jewish Orthodox attorney named John Gross, and he was working at the DOJ. I connected him with Marjorie Taylor Greene, and now he's exposing the DOJ because he was a January 6th attorney. He represented a bunch of people pro bono, and as soon as he got a job in the DOJ, for Harmeet Dillon, he started sending these memos saying, hey, we need to investigate this January 6th committee. It was an inside job. It was a sham. And Harmeet Dillon said, well, I'm in charge of the DOJ right now. We're not going to investigate the DOJ if I'm in charge of the DOJ. Like, you're smoking crack to my buddy, my attorney, John Gross. And basically, because he was just making such a big stink about this January 6th committee, they moved his office off Capitol Hill, almost to like Baltimore. Then they'd get mad when he wasn't at all these, like, you know, unnecessary meetings. And he basically had to quit. He got ran out of the DOJ. And so that's my attorney, and he's awesome, John Gross. So he's trying to expose
0: him. So, like, you know, I mean, is there ever any kabuki stuff or anybody following you? Or, like, I mean, you know, because, I mean, you're, I mean, again, When you have a strong mayor template of government, sometimes mayors are just 1/7 of a county commissioner or a city commissioner, and then you have strong mayors and they run the fire department and the police department. They are the boss. And I know that Dallas is a strong mayor template as far as government, and so this guy is the highest ranking. Well, I mean, he's the highest ranking guy in the entire city, and you straight call him out from the Ring camera to the 100 grand payoff to losing your hair. And I mean, stranger things have happened.
1: I said that he got divorced, and then the Stars divorced him, and the Mavericks divorced him. A lot of people like that. Quote. No, I am a little nervous. I'm really nervous because I'm worried about what he does in his next political move. Like Dan Crenshaw, who's conservative, but I go after him. Him and I, you know, hate each other.
0: Oh, we saw that. Yeah, one Patch Willie?
1: Yeah, one Patch Willie or I Patch McCain. Well, he's not a congressman anymore, so he's going to try to fit in somewhere. So he,
0: Let me, is somebody nailing something? Can you hear it?
2: I'm trying to find out what it is.
3: I was trying to keep a straight face.
0: I'm like, who in the hell...
1: I couldn't hear it.
3: Someone's banging on a drum.
0: What are they doing?
1: Bubba, real quick, we got to talk about this. And I know you don't want to get into it too much, but that Hogan documentary was the worst thing I've ever saw. I mean, I watched all of it.
0: The Netflix one, not mine.
1: No, not yours. Yours is great. I'm talking about the Netflix one. You know, the first three episodes, because of the nostalgia and stuff, even though they left out a bunch of stuff.
0: Oh, the Netflix ones is an absolute pro-propaganda piece, as it might as well be. It might as well be a
1: PR. But not even a good one. Why do you get Kevin Nash on there to bash him? Why do you get Linda, his ex-wife, that caused him all these problems on there? I mean, it was just done disrespectfully, in my opinion.
0: Who was it?
2: I don't know. Bob Cook went out to go talk to somebody.
0: Oh, yeah, okay. I mean,
1: All I'm gonna say is the Netflix documentary stunk. I would not get into it, but it was not good.
0: So let's talk about you coming to town and the 800-pound elephant in town. I love you more than anything. You're a great friend. You're like a true friend. Even if you weren't Alex Stein, primetime pimp on a blimp, I would still be your friend, probably still having you on the air just to BS because you're a dude's dude with large balls that potentially might have testicular cancer.
2: Dr. Dan's going to be fondling very soon.
0: Dr. Dan's giving you a 50% discount with taking your balls around the farm. But you are, by far...
1: And a laser lipo chin deal.
0: Yeah, I don't think he's going to do that. But anyway, he's going to tell you to lose 10 pounds. So anyway, but like you by far, like, and when you come to town, and I'm not putting myself over because that's what friends do. Friends help each other out and they don't keep score. And you know, you come to BARP every year, don't charge me a personal appearance fee, and you're just, you know, you're a good dude, but you are a absolute slob when it comes.
1: I was raised by a single dad. I was, you know, was with animals and dogs my whole life, so I'm like a dog. I'm as clean as a dog is.
0: It's bad. Like, you know, so we'll lay out, and the cat's out of the bag that I used to live at the studios, and I still have some places that people could stay there if they want, and you know, the couch. I mean, the city going to come do and shut me down now?
2: Yeah, please. Exactly.
0: So you know, it's no hidden secret that you know I have still an apartment at the studios, and if somebody needed to stay there, they can. The Alex Stein bedroom, the first one up the stairs to the right, behind a lock, two locked. Well, I mean, it's almost Fort Knox to get in there, is it not, Alex? You got to go through the gate.
1: No, it's very safe. You got to have about four different codes.
0: We'll call that the Alex Stein bedroom, and we all know which one we're talking about. And so we always lay out, you know, a ton of snacks for you on the bar there. You always got fresh towels for your shower. You always have bottled water and sodas and everything like that. And then when I go there after you've been there, it is an absolute pigsty. You have wrappers and water bottles, and then my car's full of Taco Bell stuff, and you don't replace the gas that, you know,
1: I did put the gas in it, but real quick, I actually left it extra messy this last time because you were moving out, and it seemed like it was a little messy. It was more messy than normal, so I figured, well, Bubba's not going to care. He's not even going to come up here. And so, yeah, there was
0: as we eventually have to vacate and get out of there, so somebody's got to clean that mess up. You just can't. I mean, if we would have let that mess just stay there, it would have attracted ants and various
1: That's
0: things
1: true.
0: Like that. So, like,
1: That's true.
0: I'm offering you, if you'd like to stay at the warehouse, the studios, you can. You know, and you know, but you do have an option to come to the Klim compound, but it's you're gonna have to really be clean.
1: I understand that because you are a neat freak, and I'm the opposite of you when it comes to that. I am not a neat freak, but I will say this: this throws a whole wrench into our situation that I haven't even told you this yet. So this is a little, you know, behind the curtain. I was just reached out to by a huge news company in Paris, France. I'm not even kidding. Not even kidding. They want to come follow. They're going to the UFC fight. And now,
0: where's the UFC fight? Dallas?
1: At the White House. I'm trying to get. You know what I'm saying? I'm trying to get to the White House fight, and that's on the 13th. I'm trying to get tickets. It's an impossible, but they're covering that. They're covering a couple things. They're doing a documentary on politics and, you know, crazy people. So they want to shadow me, and I told them if they shadow me to shadow me in Tampa because I'm planning on going to Clearwater. City
0: now I'm
1: going to
0: have documentary cameras at Clem's compound?
1: Yes, there's going to be a documentary crew.
0: Love me, help me out.
4: Stay at the warehouse.
2: What are you doing?
0: Yeah, you can stay at the studios.
2: Yeah, that's it. You can't be bringing documentary crews up here.
0: Yeah.
1: They're French documentarians.
2: Individuals.
1: Don't be like this.
0: What do you mean,
1: it's a crew of four people.
0: And where are they sleeping and staying?
1: At the studio, in your backyard or whatever. You have
2: multiple things back there.
1: They don't even need a shower or anything.
0: No,
1: we just get them a baguette or whatever.
0: We need to end this.
2: Listen, yeah, Stein,
0: no,
2: sorry, buddy.
0: Way.
2: You're at the studios.
0: You can stay at the studios.
1: No. You need to put
0: you
1: me
0: still
1: over.
0: Got,
1: you can be in the documentary, Bubba.
0: I don't want to be in any goddamn French documentary. I don't want to.
1: Why not? Why would you not want to be in a French documentary?
0: I got my own documentary. Why do I want to be some little, you know, extra in your bullcrap documentary? No.
1: You're my mentor. What are you talking about? I think you would have a very important part in the documentary.
0: Lummy, I hope this is all shtick because I cannot. This is hard news.
2: You might be making
1: a
2: phone call.
1: It's not shtick.
0: I might make a phone call in a dad, and you know that $8,000 discount you're giving Alex? 100% full boat. Willie.
2: Sorry, Stein.
1: What? Because I got a documentary crew following me around. Now I'm the villain because people want to document my life in Tampa, Florida. And I could have them do it in Dallas, but I just think it would be more interesting in Tampa. They could see me on the road because I really am a road warrior.
0: Why don't you have them do it in your own backyard? You worry about putting them up. You worry about feeding them. You worry about housing them and coming and traipsing through your
1: various place. They're not going to use the pool that much. They're going to swim in the pool once or twice, and they're not going to use that.
0: Hold on, Lummy. Now he's being it's shtick at this point. Yeah. He's not even being real.
1: A documentary crew is supposed to follow me around. I don't know if I'm going to do it, but I told them they want to follow me on the 16th. I haven't agreed to it yet, but they really did reach out. I'm dead serious about that. I don't know if we're doing that.
0: Let me. Not only am I 50-50 as to whether he comes to the Klim compound, I'm thinking about sending him to the studio. But you know he's going to need my Crown Vic. He's relying on.
1: I need the Crown Vic bad. Yeah. I need that for the documentary 100. Whether or not the documentary crew, I need that.
0: This tight wad spending $200 a day on a rental car, that ain't happening.
2: It ain't happening. So why don't you give Bubba a couple $100 for the car?
0: No, I don't want anything. I don't want any money. I don't want nothing. I just am not going to have. I prefer to have him at studio because I know how he is.
2: Yeah.
0: He's going to mess my stuff up and then Erica's going to end up being her nurse.
4: And there's a new rule here at the compound, which is no eating in the bedrooms.
0: Yeah, no eating in the bedrooms.
1: That true?
0: Yes. Yeah, that's true. And then the other...
1: I sleep, eat. I'm not even kidding about that. You know, I like to wake up around 2 or 3 or 4.
0: Listen, you can stay at the studios and go hog wild.
2: Yeah, there you go.
0: We only have one bedroom left, which is yours.
2: Stein, you know how much better that would look in the documentary, too? You're driving this Crown Vic. You're staying in this pretty much empty warehouse.
0: Yeah.
2: You know, that would be perfect
0: for it. You got to fight the rats. It's awesome. And here's the thing I'm worried about. Your girlfriend has already got a hold of my girlfriend and is like positioned where... Erica's going to have to nurse her up. Like, she's going to be her nurse.
1: Yeah.
0: No!
1: I can't nurse. I don't have any nursing skills. Do you think I have any nurse? She's going to have drains. There's a bacterial infection possibility. No, I can't.
4: We know that girl talk already.
1: She'll get sick. You know that I don't wash my hands. I barely brush my teeth. If I'm dealing with her body and she has an open wound, I could very easily get her sick, Bubba.
0: So
1: you don't want that.
0: So my girlfriend has to take care of your girlfriend?
1: That's what girlfriends do. You're not the one taking care of her. It's not your girlfriend. You're not doing it. It's all...
0: At my
1: listen,
0: house, at
1: Erica's
0: my house.
1: The one, yeah, you, who whose house are we going to do it at? What do, I mean, come on. What are we doing?
2: Hey, we need to burn a timeout.
5: Damn it to
2: Lummy. Oh my God.
5: I hope he has ball cancer and it dies before he gets here. I hope he's got like stage 4 testicular cancer and they're so big because he's gonna die any day. I literally cannot take this much longer.
1: Bubba, you know I have nowhere to go.
4: Let
1: you
4: the
1: know
4: French
1: I have
4: documentary
1: nowhere to go.
4: People take
0: you,
4: care of her.
0: You yeah. make more you make more money than I do. You are rich.
1: I know, but I have a cat. I have 2 kids I have to pay child support for that I don't have a relationship with. I have a bunch of, I have a bunch of bills that I got on the side that I don't talk
0: Your
1: about.
0: Your dad's a multimillionaire bail bondsman. I don't know any bail.
1: Was is a multimillionaire. Yeah. He's, he has a horse racing addiction. He's a, I don't know why that's funny, but.
0: it is. It's just the way it flowed so nicely. My dad used to be a millionaire bail bondsman, but he's got a horse racing addiction. That almost sounds like a country song. I'm just saying. Alex, I have no problem. But like, so you, draining her drains, and it's called stripping the drains. You have to actually strip them from, because they get like little blood clots in them, and you have to strip them using like a ruler. And she, I mean, I can, she, we can't do, Erica has got, she's got other stuff. She's got to run my household. And keep the groceries and keep me fed.
1: Oh, she can't drain a pair of tits. Give me a break. One drain.
0: You can too.
1: I can't do it. You think I can do it?
0: Why can't you do it?
1: Because I I'm not capable of being a medical doctor.
0: I do know this,
1: I'm
0: man. That you've already trained your girlfriend quite well because she's wearing Erica out about, her. Like, your girlfriend has actually used these words. I hope I'm not too much of a bother as you help me and you help me nurse through this situation. Your girlfriend has already, got it set up where my girlfriend's taking care of her.
4: And how many times
1: that's
4: has
1: that been? That's what I told my girlfriend. That's how I've represented this to my girlfriend.
0: Tell me.
1: That Erica's going to be her night nurse, I'm going to be out at the club or wherever.
0: Tell me right now when you and I had that particular conversation.
1: Never. I don't. It was
0: assumed. I assumed it.
1: Because I
0: am so gracious to you. You always get a car. I always give you a car. You always got a place to stay.
1: Yeah, I'm confused why all of a sudden you're mad. Because we've known each other for years. I've always been a mess. I was a mess the first time we hung out. I'm a mess the last time we hung out.
0: I know.
1: Now all of a sudden I'm getting persecuted Alex Stein.
0: No, but
1: for
0: hold
1: being
0: on.
1: Myself.
0: But now for once I have an option where I can put you somewhere where you can be yourself and messy and it not really be that big of a deal. Or I can bring you to my brand new facility. And you can act like yourself, and it probably will end up being a problem.
1: Okay, how about this? I won't use the shower. I'll go number one outside. I'll only use the bathroom for number twos. I'll just go in the pool.
4: Oh, and you can't flush toilet paper anymore here either.
2: Yeah.
0: Yeah, you can't flush toilet paper.
1: I'll poop outside.
0: No, you're not going to be out in the woods pooping outside, but I'm just fundamentally...
1: I can buy one of those camping toilets
0: worried.
1: At Walmart and
0: I'm not worried about your pooping. I'm just worried about your general overall messiness, and you're very unclean, and you just you throw wrappers around.
1: Nicotine pouches everywhere. I probably lost 1,000 nicotine pouches at the studio.
2: And now, Bubba, Erica's going to be exhausted because she's just going to be taking care of. She's going to be a nurse for a week.
0: You're going to have to be my representative here and set this guy.
1: You don't need Lummy's representative. Erica is a mother. She has a son. She's a wife. She's used to doing that. So I'm none of those things. You know that I'm not capable of taking care of a human that is potentially, subject to a bacterial infection if I mess with her.
2: I think if we took a vote, Bubba, I would say studio.
0: For real, I'm telling you, Erica is like, listen, I'm going to have to take care of her for 6 days. I have to take care of this person.
1: Maybe 7, actually. Depending on how the tubes
2: I'm not joking. Stein did it. You said it could be 10 to 14.
1: Yeah, well, I mean, depending on the tube situation, yeah, it could be a 10-day deal if it doesn't go right. Because we go check it on Monday. If it doesn't go right, we have to stay till Friday. So I don't know why that. I don't know. But I'll give some money for energy or whatever the light
0: energy,
1: bill. I mean, I don't know why this is
0: energy. My power bill is the least of my worries.
1: I'll contribute to it. You're a very good friend. One of my best friends.
0: My girlfriend being her bedside nurse and caretaker while Numbnuts is the Hard Rock and eating Chips Ahoy in bed.
1: Yeah, I'm going to go to the Hard Rock and gamble. I don't have anything else to do.
0: It's not uncommon to find four or five of these pre-chewed nicotine pouches laying around the farm. Mm. You know, like there'll be two laying beside the trash barrel. He could have just like 2 inches more and he would have made it in the trash barrel.
1: Well, I threw it and I missed. That's why.
0: So you're in bed and you throw it to the trash can. You don't have the skill set that Jordan does, so you miss.
6: No.
0: So you don't even go pick up the rebound like Dennis Rodman. You just let it sit there. Because I've seen it.
1: I've done it. I admit to it. Listen, I'm not going to sit here and lie and misrepresent and say, "Oh, I'm clean." I'm like, "Bubba, you're a little too clean." If we want to call shots, you're a little too clean.
0: I like everything.
1: I know you want everything all neat and this. I don't like that either. I don't know. I might have to revoke your man card for that. Your house is beautiful. It's all nice.
0: Oh my God, I didn't know this is.
1: You got all those albums and plaques. They're all nice. No dust on them. You can look at my art. There's dust on it. I mean, dude, I'm a mess.
0: I have a cleaning crew that comes in twice a month. I got a professional cleaning crew.
1: I got an illegal cleaner, too.
0: Hold on. It would be a full-time job just to keep the kitty box clean. My God.
1: Exactly. That's basically what they do. They literally clean the dog poop outside. They clean the litter box. They don't really dust. They'll clean the toilet, and they'll clean the kitchen, and then they're out of here in like 2 or 3
0: Listen,
1: hours.
0: But
1: still, it's $100.
0: You and I need to have a conversation off the air because I'm a little concerned about all this. And I think the remedy to all this is just you staying at the studios. I mean, you can just do whatever you want over there.
1: Okay, first of all, I've even looked at maybe staying at a hotel on Clearwater Beach for a couple of days, this and that. You know, I'm saying I could do the studio, I could do this to save money. I've thought of different strategies, but what it comes down to is that Erica's going to have to take care of Grace because I can't do it.
0: I know that Erica doesn't want to do that, but if Erica...
1: Bubba. It's called called being a human and having some humanity and having some I can't do it. So do you want this young girl to die? Is that what you want? Because the blood would be on Erica in your hands if something happened. Because I've totally absolved myself from any liability.
0: So listen, good talking to you. I love the mayor and the elves. I love you, and let's have this. Let's take the rest of this.
1: The mayor of Dallas can't do anything to us in Tampa. He's not going to care if I'm at your house. Are you worried about that? Are you worried about the retaliation from the mayor?
0: No, let's just take this off air and handle this amongst friends. So not so publicly, and we could maybe have a little better discussion because right now we're being somewhat public and I can't speak freely, but I will be able to more so in 15-20 minutes when I'm off the air.
1: Even if I don't stay there, you are going to be in the documentary at least, correct?
0: No, I'm not going to. I don't want any part of your
1: Bubba, I'm going to say this is how to be a shock. I studied
0: But you're not a shock jock. You're a man on the streets, guy.
2: What are they following you around about?
1: I think you could argue that I'm a shock jock-ish. I'm close enough. Yeah. I mean, let's not. You're trying to act like being a shock jock is some great adjective. It's probably the worst adjective that you can be called.
0: If you were to Google, the top shock jocks in America,
1: I didn't say I was a top shock jock. I never said that. I said I'm a shock jock.
0: Okay.
2: Yeah, just like Steel Joe.
1: Me and Steel Joe are the same. We're both shock jocks. Yeah. Like, you guys hate are the young shock jocks that learn from Bubba. You can't stop from happening.
0: Why don't you get your boob job in BF Minnesota and let him take care of you and Gail or whatever hell her name is?
1: Well, April, his ex wife, I probably would have let. I kind of liked April. I would have let April take care of her.
0: I don't necessarily blame you on that one. I have to concur. She's pretty hot. Wow.
1: And she's hot.
0: And
1: April's hot.
0: And she's a filthy, too. She's a filthy.
1: Oh, yeah. She's snorting lines and
2: getting railed. But Stein, the last question is, Stein, is this...
0: We gotta go.
2: Is this documentary a hit piece or is it actually pro you?
0: Oh, it's a hit piece. He just can't figure it out. Yeah, he doesn't know.
1: But a hit piece in France, who cares?
0: Yeah,
1: who cares what they say?
0: He doesn't care.
1: It's in French. The documentary's in French. Well, what do I care?
0: We gotta let him go. Alex, Lummy will be in touch with you today doing here. All right, good luck.
1: All right,
0: buddy.
1: I'll see you soon. Tell Erica that, you know, she's going to have to take care of her daughter. She'll have to come to the studio and do a... She'll have to do a house call, if anything. Oh, at the bare minimum, tell Erica that. If not, I'll text her.
6: Don't chalk up their behavior to being crazy rednecks.
7: Yeah, think about that.
6: They're just totally insane. The Bubba the Love Sponge Show.

0: pay.
1: Yeah.
0: So we gotta buy a Getter box for my house.
1: Yeah.
0: I don't know which one to buy.
2: The mini?
3: Yeah.
1: I'm gonna promo code because it's $40 off right
0: now. I gotta buy like four of them to be quite honest.
1: For Father's Day.
2: Four of them?
0: Yeah. I need one for the garage, one for the pool, one I'm sending up to Indiana. Yeah, I think I got four. So I'll use the code and...
1: Get $40 off your mini.
0: Mini, okay. That's what I'm writing down now.

0: Internet Fred, what's up?
1: Bubba, there's a code cut Gary needs that's coming to you from YouTube.
2: Alright, you want me to send it to you? Or just yell to you?
1: Send it to, if you can send it to Gary.
2: He's got it.
1: Okay, thank you.
0: Jay Bolt, if you're in here, thank you again for yesterday.

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0: 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Thank you for the 50.
1: 3 Pound Peanut, what's up? Radio, what's up? Dave Rock, what up? Thank you.

0: 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In Bubba, you lust.
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2: Colton, thank you, my friend.
3: Thank you, Bubba. It's been a great day.
2: I'll sell you some money today for some gas. I don't know how much it's going to be. Times are tough. But I'll get you a little something.
3: Well, I appreciate
2: it. Go with that, and I appreciate you being here. And you were—you did. You know what? You did a great job today.
3: Thanks, sir.
2: Let me to the point where, you know, let's all radically see when Brian's next day off and see if Colton can work it in.
4: Sounds good.
2: Colton, did you have a good time?
3: I had a great time. Fantastic. Thank you both.
2: Thank you. And let me, we've got to meet about Alex. This not cool. This is not going to go well.
4: No, it's not.
2: We'll see you guys tomorrow.
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1: Yes.
0: I mean, everybody was just killing it. 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

0: just me, Lummy, and Colton. I think, well, of course, Macho Man as well. Thursday, this has been a long week. Is this our second week in the studio now? I think, well, our first week had an abbreviated week because it was, Monday was a holiday, so we started our, actually, was our first day June 1?
1: No, it was that Tuesday.
0: June 2? Oh, no, it can't be that.
1: No, it was May 26th.
0: Is that what it was?
1: Yes, sir.
0: May 26th.
1: Yes, end of May.
0: Colton, have you ever been on the big show for the entire four-hour period?
2: Not for the entire 4 hours. This is going to be a first.
0: Yeah.
1: Congratulations.
0: And I like Colton. He just got, I mean, you got kind of a full-time job, so, you know.
1: A new full-time job, too. I didn't blow that out of the water.
0: Hold on, a new one?
1: Captain Creamsicle 25.
0: Thank you, Cap. Appreciate you, my friend.
2: Colton. It's all good. Yeah, I'm working on a new one right now.
0: Kind of kayfabe it a little bit, because the trolls will try to get a hold of your boss and like, get you shut down. You don't have any idea the amount of hate watching that goes onto the program.
2: Well, I mean, I have an idea, but it's not my first time with you. It's just my first time on the main show. I mean, hell, we were together back in the rough times. What was that, 2016, 17?
1: We were your first moving crew, too. Me and Colton.
0: Oh, that's right. Me, you, and Colton.
1: Getting Chick-fil-A.
0: Went to, got that big, like, was it Enterprise box van?
1: Yes.
0: Right?
1: Yes.
0: Oh, man, you should.
1: That was Tom Brady. That was the Tom Brady day.
0: Yeah, so that on that Sunday, on that Saturday, that me, you, and Colton went and got I think it was an Enterprise. I know it wasn't a Hertz. It was like, it was green. I think it was Enterprise.
1: Yeah, it was an Enterprise.
0: Right off by the airport there.
1: Yeah, it's Enterprise.
0: We went and got a box truck. And if I remember, the most mad I got is when we were trying to load that toolbox up.
1: Oh, God, yeah.
0: And it was just so heavy. Even the 6'6" Bumble couldn't keep it on the... We could get it onto the lift gate. We just couldn't get it to stay on the lift gate in order for us to get it lifted.
1: Yes.
0: And
1: exactly.
0: You know, I've had to get step towing moved it the first time from Odessa. I don't know if I talked. It was when Janessa lived with me.
1: Yes.
0: And we lived in Odessa for a year. That was kind of miserable.
1: Really?
0: I don't know.
2: That was kind of cool for us.
0: Yeah, I mean, yeah, it was cool because, yeah, we did have a couple of cookouts and stuff.
1: Yeah, we'd come over and hang out.
0: I can tell you how lonely I was. I was having you guys over for a cookout.
1: I know. We were going to Glory Days, too. You're coming
0: over. Oh, that's right.
2: Oh, yeah. Bubba met us one time out for a brunch session.
1: With Janessa. Yeah.
0: Me and Janessa met you, Tuttle, Colton, Lummy, and I think that was it. Yeah. So it was me, you, and Colton. I think that's it. Like the final move stuff. I'll tell you one thing, man. I am officially done with moving for the rest of my life. This is where I don't know how long, much longer I'm going to live. Maybe 80. I don't know. I'm pretty healthy for a fat
1: 25,
0: ass.
1: 30 years?
0: No. There's no way. Well, I don't know. My mom's in her 80s and she's kicking good. My dad's almost 80 and he's healthy. So, you know, I think I'll make it to 80, at least 80. You know, I don't know how
1: perfect.
0: I don't know how good a shape I'll be in an 80, but I'll tell you this, man, I am done moving for the rest of my life. And all I'm going to do now is work on the stuff that I've moved out of the studios and try to place it and find, because I got a couple containers over here.
2: Here at the Clem Pound?
0: Yeah, at the Clem Pound, yeah. Do you like the Clem Pound?
2: I love the Clem Pound.
0: It really, I mean, Merch Creek bought it. and it's really, it's got everything. It really does.
1: It does. A pool.
0: And it's
1: land.
0: And let me, you.
1: Privacy.
0: You and Ashley. And I kind of live up by you now. Yep. I mean, yeah, I'm not going to. Like everybody.
1: And Colton. Colton lives up by this way, too. Colton.
2: 8 minutes this morning. No. 8 minutes door to door.
0: You're kidding me.
2: I swear to you.
0: So I got not a significant amount of land, but I got enough land that you can't see my house from the road. It literally is like you're pulling into a little bat cave. Then it opens up kind of into a little meadow, and there's my little, I got a little two-bedroom log cabin to the left, and then the garage, and we added on the garage a little bit to create the studios. A little pool, a little gazebo, lots of woods, and it just, I love it. I love it
2: too.
0: Here.
2: And I was here for your birthday party, I can talk about that, right?
0: Yeah.
2: I was here for that.
0: Yeah, I mean, you can talk about it to an extent. Don't give out too many details.
2: Okay, well, I was here for that, and I can't help but I noticed a few things while I was here for that.
1: Mm. Oh, by the way, Macho Man screamed out, screw us. Because we were talking about which is where we were from, and Macho Man said it took him 45 minutes, and he said, screw you guys.
0: To get here?
1: Yeah.
0: Today?
1: Yes, it did.
0: Well, you know, if Macho Man had his damn microphone hooked up, you know, we could I love Macho Man's little mumble chime-ins, but he's not made himself available. So Macho Man needs to come and wire some stuff up. I mean, my God, he's wired this whole... Like, you know, we're like a, we have the technology and the wiring of a major, major syndicated, you know, radio station along with, you know.
1: At least he shows he's not an engineer that only cares about getting on the air and worries about the other stuff.
0: True. The other engineer would just sit there with his fat ass and just, you know. And
1: put himself on camera.
0: And, yeah, exactly. So this engineer actually is not worried about getting on the air and is worried about wiring stuff up.
1: That's right.
0: So Macho having a little bit of a difficult time in his everybody's pretty cool with the commute, except it seems the commute might be getting into Macho Man a little bit. Is it significantly further for Mach?
1: It's for some reason it's not, so I told him to come to Mike 4 at least, and he said he will get the mic hooked up by this weekend, he promises.
0: Right. Mach Mike 4 is available if you'd like to come in, stand, and give us your commuting nightmare. Man, so...
2: Can I give you a couple of my observations from what I thought about your show?
0: As long as it's not, talking about some kayfabe stuff.
2: No, it's not kayfabe. It was just more so observations I had of the people that attended.
0: Oh, okay.
2: Okay.
0: Of my 60th birthday party.
2: Correct. Of your 60th birthday party here at the Clem Pound. So what I noticed was all of your blue-collar guys came in through the shop, okay?
0: Yeah.
2: And your white-collar friends, like, nothing against, I mean, you know, the Diacos, Jimmy Cleavis.
0: My parents.
2: Your parents.
0: Mom and sister.
2: Yeah, Brooke Hogan, Steve. Now, they all came through the front door of the actual main house.
0: Yeah. That's kind of cool. I mean, like, a neat observation.
2: And then also, I've noticed that, like, you know, your Bayshore and Davis Island folks, they got lost trying to get here.
0: Oh, you're right. You're right. And Dan, Macho Man, are you okay, buddy?
3: Yeah, I'm fine. I was just joking around. Lemmy's making a big deal out of this thing.
1: You said 45 minutes and you said
3: it does. It's 10 minutes farther, but the good thing is on the way home, I don't have to sit downtown in traffic.
0: All right, so it's probably 10 minutes further in, but probably the same, if not maybe a little bit less home.
3: The time balances out.
0: Yeah.
3: So, but it'd be nice to just...
0: When do you get to Mustang back?
3: No ETA on that yet.
0: Mm. They got to that's a real specialty deal there. They can't...
3: Yeah, and they're repainting the front end and everything.
0: Is Adam doing it, or is Brandon Ford doing it?
3: Brandon Ford's doing it.
0: Yeah, of course. Nice. Well, Mach, it is nice to have you just be able to chime in from your little empire back there. And I see how, is Creatine Travis going to get us a remote for that other air conditioner? I feel like we're going to burn it up. You know, I'm very air conscious.
1: Yes, you are.
0: And septic conscious
3: as well. Yeah, because if we could get the bigger one to go down in temperature, we could turn the other one off as backup.
0: Right, that's what I'm trying to say.

0: So anyway, Mach.
1: Is that Bubba?
2: Shut up, Lum.
0: Shut up, Lum.
2: I will tell you, I was at an old studio yesterday, and I had to unwire stuff and cut some stuff out and everything. And I have to tell you, this place is, you know, I can't say the word I want to say, but it's much, much. I
0: mean, this one just, isn't nearly as.
2: Well, when you walk in the door, you don't get hit by a bear spray.
0: Jamaican rigged. The other one was kind of Jamaican rigged, if you will.
2: Yeah.
0: And, you know, just you were inheriting other people's engineering. Now, the initial engineering, when it was just a radio station, it was, you know, with the punch out blocks by Thomas E. Cox. I mean, and let me, you can tell in 2010 when I built that, money was no object. Oh my God. But, you know, as money became an object and I had none, we started to go more visual. We had to rig things up. And it's just, quite frankly, Macho, I went over there last Saturday before the cleaning crew and the Cuban and the Mexican Home Depot workers started helping.
2: Yeah, that's another story.
0: Started helping New York Greg and Bob Cook and Merch Crick, who've been over there every day this week. And have you seen how good it looks now?
3: It looks amazing.
2: No, it's amazing. Erica has been busting her ass.
0: Yeah.
3: We got three more watermelons going back there, too.
0: Oh, we do?
3: Yeah.
0: So, anyway, it's to be able to. Now, we do have to clean the garage up here because it's kind of been our staging area, and the rest of the engineering stuff is coming out. They're renting a box truck Friday to move all that stuff, Mach. So how much room do we have left upstairs?
2: Oh, we got tons.
0: Yeah.
2: I got to go through the boxes to see what I need down here, and then we're going to take the rest up there.
0: But it seems like here's the cool thing. Whatever you need down here, you can either go through our various boxes and find, or we can order, but you usually can find it. But then the other stuff that's boxed up, we don't really need. So the only thing we have down here is stuff that we truly need to be on the air. And so the other clutter, if you will, various mic processors that we don't use anymore, whatever, we can genuinely just keep boxed up. And it's, you know, it's not cluttered in here at all. Now, your area will continue to get better as you are dialing it in.
2: Yeah, there's some more furniture going in, too. They're working on that today, I think.
0: Yeah. So, it's just, Colton, is this the first time you physically have walked into the virtual? Well, you know, we still got the glass to put in front of the rack, but is this the first time you've been in here?
4: Yeah. Well, I was in here for the 60th party, but it was nothing near like this.
0: It wasn't. We didn't have any furniture. We didn't have any. It was just the walls.
4: The video wall, which that in itself is impressive.
0: Yeah.
4: But, yeah, this is insane.
0: Yeah.
4: Like you said, top 13 studio, right?
0: Well, I don't know if it's top 13 or not, but it's probably the number one studio in Tampa, at least.
4: I would agree with that.
0: I would say, Mach, you're probably familiar with every studio in Tampa. There's no, I mean, this is like a television studio in Tampa. This, I mean, we might be better than Fox 13. I don't know.
3: Oh, of course we are.
0: So, anyway, Macho Man, I can't thank you enough. Did Ari leave?
3: Yes, he's back in. And Nick the Gun Guy just said 11 by 11 today they will give him a time for delivery. So
0: now, isn't glass delivery, Colton? You might know more about this because you're kind of a contractor. Isn't that kind of sketch? Glass delivery?
4: I mean, it could be, but I'm sure they got the right equipment to set it up right.
0: Don't they have like those suction cups that they carry it with?
4: Exactly. And then, you know, they mount it on like an A-frame in the back of their truck, so it's sitting upright from proper.
0: Right.
4: Yeah.
0: When they travel.
4: Exactly.
0: And sometimes on like a big framing system on the side of their truck.
4: Yeah.
0: I wonder if a glass truck's ever gotten to a wreck, and of course the glass breaks.
3: Oh, I'm sure.
0: Know, I'm sure, right?
3: Yeah.
0: So, anyway, Macho Man, I appreciate it, and I look forward to being able to pipe you in from engineering.
2: If nothing explodes this weekend, I should have it hooked up.
0: Fantastic. Thank you, Mach.
2: You got it.
0: All right. Let me. Can you flank me with a creatine, Travis? Are we ever going to get our thermostat and or remote control?
3: Yes, I will. I will.
0: Just because I'm, you know, I'm very air conditioned mindful, and I think me and Colton are kind of somewhat wired the same way. Whereas, like, if I have an air conditioner, a lot of people just set their like mini splits or window units to like a temperature, puts it on auto, but the fan still runs. The compressor may not be on, but the fan still runs. Well, if I'm not going to be there, I'd just rather turn it off.
4: Yeah, don't put the miles in the wear and tear off.
0: Don't put the miles in the wear and tear off.
3: Exactly.
0: And that's one reason why I think literally the 5-ton unit we had in the studio on Nassau made it, I mean, it was

0: 15 years and we never so much as did anything other than clean the air filters. It never failed. It never froze up. It never had a bad condenser. And I think it's because it literally only ran about 5 hours a day. That's it. And then afterwards, it would get shut off or, you know, bumped up to 80, which would it would never kick in. So, Lummi, of which I have been told that the busts are still there.
1: Yep.
0: And
1: DJ Pros, $20.
0: Thank you,
1: my friend. Got containers there, though. So.
0: No, I you might want to get a hold of Merch Crick. I don't know.
1: Did she grab them?
0: Yeah, so okay. You may have to have her run by Home Depot or whatever and pick up. You know, now here's the thing. You need to just figure out who's going to be at BARP because we'll hand deliver those.
1: Yes.
0: Who no longer, you know, well, if we get a couple people that have defected, there's been some people that have defected, you know, unsavory, Bubba Light. You know, there's been a couple that now are complete haters with five different accounts. I think we just throw those away. They don't want them. We don't want them.
1: Just chuck them.
0: Yeah, just let her. And I was going to be like saying, let's line them all up together and then like all like pee on them. But then you're kind of putting them over. You know, you'd have to say, okay, I'm peeing on this guy. I'm peeing on that guy because he's now a troll and a hater. He's defected. At one time, he was Bub Army royalty and Hall of Fame. We've had a handful of those.
1: Yes, we have.
0: But I think, you know, peeing on them would just kind of put them over more.
1: Of course.
0: So I think ignoring them is kind of the way to go. So yeah. If you could, let me just
1: a couple that are questionable. I mean, I'm going there today too. So
0: I heard, has Austin picked up his drums?
1: Yes, he picked them up yesterday.
0: And then we just got to get Dan's amp.
1: Yes, which I'm going to try to meet with him today if he's free,
0: right?
1: And help him with that.
0: The bass cabinet probably comes over here. I don't know what we're going to do. Well, we need to sell it.
1: Do we have pictures? You mean to take pictures?
0: Yeah, you probably need to take pictures of the bass amp.
1: All right.
0: So we need to sell it. So Colton just got...
1: Macho's back real quick.
0: Oh, okay. Yes, sorry. Macho.
2: Real quick, the smaller speakers we use for BARP, do we want to keep those or sell them? There's like four of the smaller speakers.
0: Oh, you're talking about the wedge monitors?
2: Yeah.
0: Somebody go on market? I mean, can we see what they're... what they're worth.
2: But those are still there, too.
0: I'm just saying, like, maybe, I mean, if they're going for, like, you know, $100 or something, maybe, I don't know. I don't want to throw, really, and those are really, maybe I could put them out by the pool.
2: Oh, there you go. We probably can use them here for special events.
0: Yeah. You know, if we could store them upstairs, if we could store them upstairs out of the way, then you probably should keep them, but I'd prefer to sell them. I'm on a mass liquidation here. I'm actually trying to sell not all of my gym equipment, but pieces that are redundant. If I have a cable, and I'm not, look at me, I haven't been really lifting weights much at all. I'm still fat as hell. Let me, I'm so disappointed in my weight loss journey. I just can't.
1: You're almost, how far are you from your number?
0: 2 pounds.
1: Okay.
0: From getting in the 80s.
1: Yeah, of course.
0: But, like, I pretty much starved yesterday. Nothing. I gained like a half a pound. Must be water rate, and I haven't pooped today, so must be something like that. I don't know.
1: Austin Wolf, $25. Thanks for the drums.
0: Thank you, my friend. We got to hold off on that fence until, you know, till further notice. But let me.
1: We need to roll that one back, though.
0: Yeah, we need to open up an area for the goats. We need to build like another.
1: Well, did you want to roll the chain link fence that's down there, right?
0: Yes. Yes. I want that.
1: Okay.
0: I want that in the poles if he can get them.
1: So, I mean, we could...
0: In the gate.
3: Take it all, Bubba. If you put it there, take it back.
0: Well, I can't. Yeah, well, I mean, you know, I can for the moment.
1: I mean, that's kind of a weird fence. Well,
3: What does Mark Tate need it for? He doesn't need it.
0: No, they're going to tear that fence down.
3: Yeah.
0: I don't know if you know, I don't mention it out loud, but I have a specific use for that fence.
1: Yes, I do.
0: Are you familiar?
1: Yes.
0: Yeah. So, you know, at least the chain leak port. I mean, maybe I have to get new... I'm going to probably have to get a different gate because I just need a single gate. I don't. That's a double gate, isn't it? Is that a double gate?
1: Yes, it is a double gate.
0: I don't need a double gate.
1: Got it.
0: So you can. I don't need the gates. I just need the chain link, potentially the poles. But if he can't, if he concreted the poles and he can't get the poles out, then we don't need the poles. But if he dirted the poles, we might be able to get them out. But that just tell Austin, yeah, we need whatever he can salvage back there with regards to a chain link fence. I could use because I got a little project I'm going to do here. You know, that I don't necessarily know I'm going to tell everybody.
1: Yeah, he's on it.
0: There's some things you got to kayfabe just
1: said,
0: because.
1: And like you said, he said he'll get those poles out.
0: Oh, he will?
1: Yeah, that's what he said.
0: So Colton just Shelby. Now, are you guys engaged?
3: No, we're not. Just boyfriend, girlfriend.
0: Yeah, but it's been like, what, 6 years?
3: Yeah, probably about that. Probably about that.
0: How'd you meet Shelby?
3: Oh, man, what a long story. We actually met years ago, like maybe 15 years ago. I was underage in a bar. And she was there with, and I was there with a friend who happened to be a coworker of hers. And that's how we originally met.
0: What bar?
3: The Green Parrot down on Dal Mabry in Carrollwood area.
0: Yeah.
1: Oh, yeah. Okay.
0: Which is really not kind of your, which not really your stomping grounds.
3: Oh, nothing at all. It was just a place for me to drink underage.
0: Oh, okay.
3: Just,
0: all right.
3: You know, shooting you straight.
0: Right, okay.
3: And so we met back then, and then, you know, we kind of circled back around years later when I matured.
0: And so you just kind of reconnected in some way.
3: Exactly, and now we're doing good and strong and steady, and I actually just got back from a road trip with her from Indiana.
1: Hold on, where'd you meet?
3: At the Green Parrot.
1: No, where'd you come back to meeting her? At church?
3: No, we just circled back and meet later on in life.
1: Okay. I thought I heard church.
0: Sorry. So she's from Fort Wayne, Indiana.
3: She is.
0: And you guys go up. She still has family up there.
3: Yeah, we try to go up there 2 or 3 times a year.
0: Oh, really?
3: Yeah. So if you remember that one time I went up there, I went over to Rosemont.
0: Right. You made the 45-minute trip from Fort Wayne to Warsaw.
3: Yes.
0: Yeah, and kind of retrace some of my roots, if you will. Yep. And the guy from 1915 wouldn't let you in.
3: Correct. And then the guy at the car wash called me a dirty
0: Iranian. Right.
3: So anyways, I just got back from a road trip from hell, to be quite honest with you, from Indiana.
0: What?
3: Oh, Bubba, you don't even know. It all started with, I probably shouldn't say all this. I'm taking my brother-in-law. Okay, for the story's sake, I'm going to call him my brother-in-law, okay? I'm taking my brother-in-law with me, and he tells me he's going to drive the first shift. Well, we wake up at 3:15 in the morning, and I come to find out he's been awake all night.
0: Really?
3: Not only that, he has rearranged my entire garage and workbench and my little, you know, pot corner, if you will. He's rearranged the whole thing. He's got a damn clock taped to the top of the light. You think I'm letting the guy drive that's been awake all night and now is taping clocks to lights?
0: That's who picked you up?
3: No, that's who wanted to drive. That's my brother-in-law, for the sake of the story. So I didn't let him drive, and that's how my road trip started.
0: I can understand. So continue on.
3: So we finally get up there. I will say, on the way up there, Bubba, I gotta help you out. I gotta have my hookup. So I stopped at a hotel for friends and family discounts.
0: What do you mean friends and family discounts?
3: Well, you know, I have a friend or a family member that happens to work for a hotel.
0: Okay.
3: And I use their discounted rate to get hotel rooms.
0: Oh, okay. Well, that's
3: so on the way up, I stayed in Cincinnati, and on the way back down, we stayed in Macon, Georgia. And it was all right overall. I just had my quote-unquote brother-in-law with me, who was just a hassle, Bubba.
0: So you guys drove?
3: We drove.
0: Which is about 17 hours nonstop.
3: It should be if you don't have, you know, your brother-in-law with you, yeah.
0: Right.
3: But if you got your brother-in-law, it turns into about, I don't know, 30.
0: Right, because you had to stop.
3: Oh, dude, we didn't even make it an hour up the road. We didn't make it past Ocala, and he wanted to stop.
0: Right.
3: And
0: right.
3: That's not me. You know, I'm peeing in bottles. We ain't stopping.
1: Yeah, well, but why did you let that guy control the trip and just tell him to shut up and sit in the back seat?
3: He controlled about half the trip. The other, finally, the bottom half, I got annoyed and I took charge.
0: So you're driving to Indiana. It's a 17-hour drive. If you had a couple, maybe the buddy system, and your buddy system's not upholding his end of the deal. He's, you know, been up all day, somewhat borderline tweaked out.
3: Yeah.
0: And so you got to stop. Is your first overnight stop? You only got to make it?
3: Cincinnati. We went all the way up to Cincinnati.
0: Oh, okay. Well, that's
1: pretty good.
0: Yeah, usually, like, Chattanooga's like halfway.
3: Yeah. And on the way back down, we came through Chattanooga. We actually stayed in Macon because I wanted to get on the other side of Atlanta.
0: Yeah, you got to, yeah, just for traffic person.
3: Yeah, but like you said, he's back there all, I don't know, tweaked out what he's got going on. But at one point, he's sitting in the left seat, sitting in the right seat. At one point, he has his feet hanging out the window. We're driving down 75.
0: This is Shelby's brother?
3: Yes, Shelby's mom, she'll tell you, 3 for 4 ain't bad. She's got one that's a little,
0: So this is the one?
3: Yes. And Bubba, the reason I'm having to drive up there is because normally Shelby and I would just fly. But because I have him with me, who may or may not have warrants from Indiana, he can't fly in.
0: You didn't tell that part.
3: Yeah, that's the reason I'm having to drive.
0: So normally you could take like Allegiant.
3: Oh, of course.
0: And Allegiant flies right into Fort Wayne.
3: $77.
0: Yeah, like, you know, maybe it might be literally for you and Shelby round trip, it could be like maybe $290 all in.
3: Meanwhile, the rental car is $400.
0: Right, and fuel.
3: Exactly.
1: And a hotel.
3: Well, a hotel, but that's, you know, half price.
0: So continue on.
3: So we finally get up there after stopping a million and one times, and we're there for two reasons. We're there because my brother-in-law's son is graduating high school from Indiana, and then also the grandmother's birthday's turning 90. Well, hear me out, Bubba. The grandma's 90th birthday party, she didn't show up.
0: Hold on. Is she in, like, assisted living or something?
3: No, she's fine. She just wasn't feeling well that day.
0: But there's people gathered.
3: People came
0: to
3: from
0: celebrate
3: Florida,
0: her.
3: From Cincinnati. People came from all over Indiana. There was like a party of like 40 people, and the person's birthday, the grandma, she didn't show up.
1: This is white trash Indiana.
0: Well, this is Indiana white trash at its finest.
3: Shelby made it out. That's all I got to say.
0: Yeah, she did. So did I.
3: So then, on top of that, we also had the graduation party, which no one organized, and they didn't have tickets to get into the graduation. So the two things we're there for, bus number one, bus number two, not to mention I had a tweaked out drive there and a tweaked out drive home. It was a road trip from hell.
0: Well, you did get unbelievable discounts at the Hilton, Marriott, whatever gimmick.
3: Yeah, that's true. And I bought Tupperware on the way up there from like the Dollar Tree. That way in the mornings I could take a little breakfast to go.
0: Oh, so you're saying with the Continental free breakfast bar, you would have some Tupperware that you would throw in, like the eggs.
3: Yeah, some blueberry scones.
0: Oh, you are such a wedge.
1: All right. Well, we did find out that he is 32 or 33% Jewish.
0: Who is?
1: Colton is.
0: Oh, that's awesome.
1: Yeah, he's Jewish and what, Peruvian?
3: Guatemalan.
0: Wow, you're
1: and
0: Jewish.
1: White. And white.
3: So. Yeah, come to find out, my mother's father was Jewish.
0: Wow.
1: There you go.
0: All right, so you got a 16-hour drive to Indiana. You're going up there for a graduation along with Graham's 90th birthday. Graham's, everybody, 40 people plus, including people from Florida that has traveled, you know, I don't know, what is it, like 1,240 miles?
3: About that.
0: And so you traveled 1,300 miles to bring in Graham's 90. Graham's in full Indiana grandma white fat trash. She just doesn't decide to go to the birthday party.
3: She no shows her own party.
0: So what do you guys do at the party?
3: So we kind of shift gears and say, okay, since we're not having a graduation party for the 18-year-old that's graduating high school, my brother-in-law's son, if you will, let's just go ahead and kind of shift this party to a graduation party.
0: Okay.
1: Hold on. Is your brother-in-law's son?
3: No, the crazy dude in the back seat. He's got two kids.
0: His sons, do they both live in Indiana?
3: No, one lives down here in Florida, and he's the older one. He's actually doing really well.
0: Right.
3: In insurance of some sort.
0: Right.
3: And then the younger one, who we went up there to see, he hasn't seen him. We haven't all seen him in probably, well, let me rephrase this. His father hasn't seen him in probably 5 or 6 years or so.
0: Right. That's the one graduated.
3: Yeah, that's because he's got warrants and he can't get back up there, you know? Dad.
0: Shelby's dad. I'm sorry. Shelby's brother.
3: Correct.
0: Who is the dad of this kid from Fort Wayne.
3: Correct.
0: Who's graduating. And who the father, you know, you as a father need to be at your son's graduation.
3: Yep.
0: But you can't fly. You got to drive because they do check the manifest of who's flying in and out of the city, and we'll cross check that based on if there's any local warrants for a traveler that might be landing into the Fort Wayne Bearfield Airport.
3: Correct.
0: So you can't fly. You got to drive in because they don't stop every car going into the state, and you got to kind of almost sneak in under the middle, you know, and under the guy. Of you know,
3: like a thief in the night type of thing.
0: Yeah. So, because he's got warrants now.
3: Correct.
0: Can you get into what the warrants may be for?
3: You know, I don't know exactly. I know the overall, like what he's wanted for now would be a violation of probation.
0: Okay.
3: Now I think he may have been on probation for some type of strangulation.
0: Strangulation?
1: How old is this
0: guy? Of his son's mom?
3: No, I don't think it was of a woman. It was not of a woman. He's a gangster and a gentleman. He will never put his hands on a woman.
0: Okay. Now, does he still live that gangster and a gentleman? I mean, does he live that life down here?
3: Yeah, kind of.
0: Does he got like some kind of hustle? Does he? Do you feel comfortable about talking about what he does for a living?
3: Down here, actually, he's just he's a lawn dog.
0: Okay.
3: And he lawn dogs it up. He lives with the owner of the company, and he just lawn dogs it up.
1: Is this the one that lives in Pasco?
3: He lives, yeah, like up Hernando. Mm-hmm.
1: Okay. All right, that explains that.
0: Moon yeah, Lake. a lot of people in the Moon Lake, Pasco, Brooksville, Spring Hill area are, you know, maybe on got paper.
3: Yeah, they got warrants from other states, yeah, you know.
0: They're on paper. That's called on paper.
3: Yeah, he's on paper.
0: They got paper.
1: They come to Florida.
0: And they either got current paper or they got expired paper. And expired paper means you violated your paper. And if you violate your paper, the paper's even worse.
3: Yeah.
0: The paper after the paper, the violation paper. Paper is way worse than the active paper.
3: Well, he's running on that
0: because
3: violation
0: paper. Because here's the deal,
3: paper.
0: Man. If you clear up, if you have a violation of probation, and you go and in good faith get a lawyer, but that's expensive, and they can kind of start unwinding your mess ups, and you're going to have to pay a lot of money and what have you, but a lot of times they appreciate that you're kind of turning yourself in, for lack of a better term. You may do, you know, 5 to 7 days in jail while they work it out. But, you know, it'll work out much better than just continuing to run from violated paper. Because when you run from violated paper, they get more and more mad. So once they finally catch you on a violation of paper, they really, you know, Colton, I hope he knows that running from violated paper is going to end up, he's going to end up getting pulled over for a speeding violation or something, and there's going to be a violation of paper out of Indiana. Now, whether they extradite him or not is, you know, does he have paper in Florida or is just...
3: No, he's clean in Florida, and he knows that he's not extraditable from Florida.
0: Oh,
3: so that's why when he gave me the original...
0: That's why he rolls around.
3: Yeah, I'll drive out of Florida, but as soon as we hit state line, I'm not driving.
0: Right, but yeah. He's all tweaked and he's been up for 24 hours.
3: Yeah, so therefore Shelby and I were like, you're not driving at all, buddy.
0: Right. Now, is Shelby... Is he older or younger than Shelby?
3: He is older. He's in his 40s, mid-40s.
0: Right,
3: so.
0: Right. Now, does Shelby acknowledge that he's kind of an F-up?
3: Oh, yeah.
0: Yeah.
3: Yeah, Shelby...
0: Now, when he's in Indiana, does he got to really lay low?
3: Always on his P's and Q's in Indiana. He stays at Mama's house, you know, a gangsta and a gentleman, and visits his best friend from up there, and that's it.
0: Gangsta and a gentleman.
3: Oh, that's his saying. You know, he's a gangsta and a gentleman.
0: Oh, that's his own self-proclaimed saying.
3: Correct.
0: Right, right. So... Did you do anything fun? There's not a lot. Now, even intent, like, Fort Wayne is kind of a happening city compared to Warsaw. Like, Warsaw is sleepy. Fort Wayne is the second largest city in Indiana, next to Indianapolis. So, there's, compared to some of these small little cities like, you know, Columbia City, Warsaw, Silver Lake, Claypool, Atwood, Bremen, Mentone, all these little cities by Warsaw. Wabasee, Syracuse, Fort Wayne has, you know, we would all go to Fort Wayne because we didn't have a mall in Warsaw. Did you do anything in Fort Wayne other than attend grandma's non-attended 90th birthday that turned into a graduation willy and scam the Hilton breakfast bar with Tupperware? Did you do anything else? Did you go to any nightclubs? Did you go to any gentlemen's clubs? Did you do anything?
3: No nightclubs, no gentlemen's club. We went to one, like, you know, little entertainment area where they have like a country bar mixed with a rock bar mixed with an arcade.
0: All right, so like their version of Ybor,
3: kind of, but it's all indoors. It's all like under one roof. It's actually pretty cool. It's
0: really?
3: Like an ex-bowling alley kind of thing that they turned into.
0: Kind of like what what's that Lemmy place that you and Ashley go that we just did the go-karts at?
1: Oh, Elevate.
0: Kind of like Elevate?
3: Yeah, yeah, similar to Elevate, exactly, but more of a... They cater more to the adult nightlife scene. Like, they'll have, like, a country bar where you can ride the mechanical bull.
0: Oh, okay. So it's more like, instead of games and things, it's more like kind of a strip of nightclubs, probably maybe in an abandoned mall.
3: Yeah, exactly. Like, abandoned mall or abandoned bowling alley or something like that.
0: Right.
1: Biggie 7375, $50. I sent you two videos of, looks like, what Colton was doing.
3: Okay, so
1: fun.
3: This is, while
0: well,
3: there...
0: Hold on. Let's go to words, and we come back with
1: all
0: that.
1: Right. Sounds good.
0: So, let me, what are we going to come back with?
1: We're coming back with two videos of, it looks like, Colton's...
0: We'll return with a couple videos of Colton's white trash Indiana vacation.
1: Yes.
4: Don't be mad at him, dude. Be happy for him. He would be happy for you.
5: Yep, they got it all figured out.
6: Oh, no, I'm happy for him. I'm so happy for him that I would like to beat him with my happiness.
7: Bubba the Love Sponge returns after this.
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3: Mushroom Mitch, $50, PayPal, Venmo, Cash App, at the Bubba Army. Colton sitting in for the Brian Babyface Matroni. So Colton, before we get into your two little this is about as exciting as it gets in Indiana.
4: Oh yeah, grandma's was a bus, graduation was a bus, so this is all I had.
3: Now is this Shelby's family?
4: Yeah, so this would be Shelby's sister's house.
3: Right. And she just a standard little Indiana, you know, kind of three bedroom, you know, home, and isn't like a little suburb.
4: Yep, in a little suburb there, you know.
3: What side of Fort Wayne?
4: Like the north side.
3: North side of Fort Wayne.
4: Yep.
3: And she, well, we might as well just go ahead and blow the get through these. So this is they have a trampoline.
4: Yep, and like I said, everything was a bust. There was nothing for me to do, so I figured, what the hell? Let me see if I can get on a trampoline.
3: Now, have you been on a trampoline before?
4: I have been on a trampoline before, but it has been probably 15 years or so, if not more.
3: Right.
4: So I said, let me get on a trampoline.
3: A far thinner, probably more nimble, Colton.
4: For sure, but you know, the kids are getting on the trampoline, they're doing, you know, back flips and front flips and water slides and
3: you
4: all
3: know,
4: this
3: you
4: stuff.
3: You can paralyze yourself if you hit the wrong way.
4: Yeah, well, I figured it was still worth me a try. I wanted to see if I could still do a back flip. I mean, a front flip, sorry.
3: Oh, yeah! Hold on, Colton. That was a little bit of a side flip.
4: I know,
3: yeah,
4: I know.
3: I mean, like, but that's some nice height right there. Look, I mean, that's some pretty good height.
5: Bubba, you've never been able to do a front flip, right?
3: No, Lummi, okay. I would never attempt to do this.
4: Lummi, could you?
5: No, I'm with Bubba. I just wanted to make sure I wasn't the only person in here.
4: Is there anybody currently still on the show that you think could do a front flip on a trampoline?
3: Macho.
5: Really?
3: Probably Dan. Probably
4: Babyface, maybe? No?
3: Yeah, probably Babyface.
4: So this video you're playing now, this was my first attempt. So that was actually my second attempt. This one's my first one. And this is how the first
6: all
4: one
6: right,
3: was. Well, first of all, I'm telling you right now, you're too far to the edge.
4: Yeah,
3: and you don't get as good a spring rate there.
4: Yeah, you can tell.
5: That's how you blow out kneecaps, too.
3: Yeah. And here's the thing. Me and Lummi, you never know when that one jump, the nylon's going to give away and we're hitting the ground.
5: That's right.
3: You just never know because that nylon is screaming when me and Lummi is jumping on there.
5: Yeah, I don't even like getting
6: on. All right,
3: what you should have done is gotten little Shelby to go in there with you, and she's so teeny tiny that you could short space her. You know, like if you're jumping.
4: Yeah,
3: and
4: double
3: then,
4: bounce.
3: Yeah, and then they hit the double bounce and it completely disrupts them.
4: And throw them over the throw them over the net.
3: And it like, yeah. It, yeah. You can tell, right here. Let me see here. Hold on. Right here. You can tell it's going bad. Right. Hold on. He actually, his hands do a little whirly whirl. Watch. Ready? Right?
4: Right. Yeah, you can see me flipping them.
3: The little flippers, they go, woo-woo. Watch, try for a mid-air adjustment. Ready? Boom. Yeah, right there. Hold on here. Watch the mid-air adjustment. He's trying to use those as like little dolphin flippers.
4: I'm trying like hell.
3: Right there.
4: There it is.
3: Bam. I hear the kids laughing.
4: Oh, yeah. You know how it is in Indiana, man. It's family friendly. There's kids everywhere.
3: You don't understand, man. Like, those kids are probably the coolest kids in the neighborhood because they're probably the only ones that have a trampoline. So all kids will you know, gather over there. And they're probably the coolest kids in the neighborhood.
4: Because, they are.
3: Like, I can't, in my neighborhood, nobody had a trampoline. Nobody had a pool, and nobody had a trampoline. Like, you know, it's like there was nothing to do. I'd go to Larry Plumber's. He had a little, I think it was a little, was it a Honda or a Kawasaki 125 Enduro? And we would go back kind of in the woods and we created like some trails. They call it the jumps. And the, you know, all, anybody who had like a little motorcycle or dirt bike would go in this one little area. It was probably like maybe 7 to 10 acres of woods. But all the years and years of kids having dirt bikes, they'd established like a track. And that was what we'd do. Larry would go and do like 3 laps and he'd give me his bike. I'd go through 3 laps. But like we would drive on the public road on this little Enduro 125. Like he'd come pick me up. He lived about probably 3/4 of a mile, maybe a mile away from me. So he'd come pick me up, drive right on the road, and I'd jump in the back of that 125. Then we would go to like another 3 miles to the jumps, all on public roads, no license plate, no helmet, shorts, and cops never pulled. I mean, cops in our neighborhood, I lived in Phillips. You saw where I lived, Colton.
4: Yep, when you went last year.
3: So like, I don't think in this 16 years that I lived in that house that I ever saw a cop drive up and down my street in 16 years. Because we were kind of in the outskirts of Warsaw. They never came out there unless there was a specific call. Now, the cops did come to my house one time when my dad beat up the neighbor.
4: But that's because they had a call there.
5: Wait,
4: yeah.
5: What?
4: Yeah, they were just like patrolling.
3: My dad beat up. So
5: what did he beat up the neighbor for?
3: So listen, my mom was laying out in the sun. And in between, and Colton, you've seen the house. The house, and then there's a little bit of distance, and then there's the garage.
4: Yep, so you have the house, the distance, and a detached.
3: Yeah, and then the detached, like, four. It might have been a six-car garage. Might have been a six. I don't know if my dad's was a four-car or a six-car garage, but it's a pretty big garage. It's really dilapidated, too, now. And so beside us were the family of the Marshalls. And the Marshalls were, you know, like, the longest. They still, to this day, One of them lives there. Dixie and Bob Marshall, the mom and dad, they both since deceased. They were such great people. They had 6 kids. They're from Kentucky. And so...
4: Cousin kids, or were they like, you know...
3: Well, they were good kids. They were good kids.
4: Well, you said Kentucky. I just made sure.
3: And the oldest one, Susie, she was like 16 when I was like 7 or 8. So she would be our babysitter. If my mom and dad or they would go, you know, she babysit for us. And so then Laura was the next oldest gal. And when Susie got married, like when she was 18, had a kid, because that's what you do when you're in Indiana, is you get knocked up at 18, maybe even 17, maybe even 16, and have a kid, and you move out. So then Laura ended up being my babysitter. Well, then she met this guy named Meredith, and he was from Kentucky. And they end up marrying, and he's like 21, 22, pretty stout. But he was, you know, just kind of a hillbilly, you know the type up there, Colton, kind of white trash hillbillies,
4: yep.
3: But they work hard, you know, they make a decent living, they can pay their bills. But Meredith liked to drink. He liked to really tie one off. And we had the Moose Lodge just about 3 blocks from our house up the hill. Well, he'd go to the Moose Lodge in the middle of the day and just get absolutely hammered. So my dad on, you know, Saturdays and Sundays, he'd be working out in the garage. And during the summer, my mom, you know, because she was a school bus driver, she had the summers off. So she sometimes would lay out in the sun between the house and the garage. And the garage literally, Lummy, like if my mom is where you are,
5: yep.
3: The garage is about where the studio door is over there.
5: Oh, okay.
3: Yeah.
4: So all the neighbors got to walk by and see Janie's big jugs?
3: Well, I mean, you couldn't. I mean, she was kind of laying down like on a lawn chair, okay. So you couldn't. I mean, but I bet you for the road, as big as they were, you could probably see them.
4: Okay.
3: So I'll tell you this. So Meredith is walking through. See, back then, Lummy, if you wanted to go somewhere and go see your friend, like if I wanted to walk over to Larry's before I had a bike, you would just cut in between people's lawns in the back. Nobody really thought of anything when somebody was walking behind your lawn because it was somebody that was cutting through either from the bus stop or, you know, whatever. Like, it's not really a big deal for people to be walking. Like, in today's world, if somebody's walking in your backyard, Lummy, you're like, what the hell's going on? Like, we've become such a private society that, you know, and walking ain't, like, people don't walk into anywhere anymore.
5: If you're walking, you're
6: stealing.
5: Yeah, you're a suspect.
3: Yeah, if you're walking, you're probably up to no good.
6: Yeah.
3: You're scoping something out for a later pick or something. So Meredith is just hammered. And he's coming back from the Moose. And my mom, you know, my mom at this time, she was probably 30. And she's, you know, my mom was really pretty back then, and she had big jugs, and everybody went crazy over my mom's jugs. So Meredith, at this time, he's like 23, 24. He's married to Laura, the second eldest Marshall daughter, and she met him down in Kentucky, so he was a Kentucky dude. Now, people from Indiana think people from Kentucky are really, really hillbillies.
6: Yeah.
3: They do. Indiana people from Indiana feel as if they're a little more upper crust than the people from.
5: But they're dressed as white trash.
3: No,
5: right?
3: They're on the same. Yeah, for the most part.
4: Yeah, but if you ask them, well, you have to ask a Hoosier. Yeah. Sorry, Bubba, but they'll tell you they're 10 times better.
3: If you ask anybody from Fort Wayne, man, tell me about somebody from Kentucky. You're like, man, they're a bunch of hillbillies down there.
4: Exactly.
3: Coal miners, hillbillies. Well, really, you know, Indiana don't have any coal mines, but we're all hillbillies. We're all some form of white trash in some way, shape, or form. So. Meredith is walking between the lawns, and he has to go through our lawn to get to their house, and he stops by and starts talking to my mom. And he's not being inappropriate or not, but there's really no reason for a grown man who's our next-door neighbor that's married to the daughter to be talking to my mom, who's all lathered up in a bikini.
4: Except to look at those jugs.
3: Except to be looking at them jugs. So Doug Clem puts his head out the window and says, Meredith, you need to get out of here. So Meredith goes, all right, Doug. Now, you understand, Doug Clem was pretty badass. He was about 6'1", 225. He'd be smoking a Doral cigarette and doing like bicep curls in the garage and telling me how I'm never going to be as strong as he would. Yeah, he'd have like, you know, 75, 80 on the bar. And he'd be like, yeah, you know, Bubba, you're never going to be able to curl like your old dad can. Had that cigarette hanging out of his mouth, and he'd be like, grab some of that 800 grit sandpaper. We're going to do some sandpapering. He was pretty rugged. Larry Plummer's dad was rugged, too, Mr. Plummer. He was pretty damn. Me and Larry probably had within our little neighborhood, probably had the two most rugged dads. Larry Plummer's dad ran the Warsaw, for the longest time, the school buses. He ran the entire maintenance department. So he's working on school buses all the time, you know, putting new clutches in and new transmissions in. He's got a crew of guy that works for him, but he's rugged as hell. He's a mechanic. He's a guy's guy. You know, his lawn's impeccable. And so my dad, and Meredith was about 5'8". But he was about 170, 180. He was what you would call, Colton, like Indiana wiry white. Well, Kentucky wiry white. You know that?
4: White trash.
3: White trash, sometimes real wiry. Oh, you know what I'm saying? I bet the gangster that's a gentleman's pike somewhat wiry.
4: Yeah, you know, this Kentucky guy probably drinks Mountain Dew for breakfast. Like that type of guy.
3: Or Pepsi. Straight Pepsi.
4: Yeah.
3: Hillbillies like Pepsi for some reason.
5: Yeah, they do.
3: Yeah.
4: Get me a roller dog and a Pepsi for breakfast.
3: The upper crust Indiana white trash will go for a straight Coca-Cola, but white trash goes for Mountain Dew and Pepsi.
4: Yeah.
3: And they drink it for breakfast.
4: Exactly.
3: They do. So Meredith goes, okay, Doug. So he leaves. Well, 10 minutes. Now, I'm watching all this because I'm in the garage with my dad. And I'm watching all this. And so Meredith comes, I don't know, 15, 20 minutes later, he comes back. And at this time, he has a towel. And he puts it down by Janie Cakes, and he has his basketball shorts on with some flip-flops, and he's now laying out in the sun with Janie Cakes.
5: Oh, boy.
3: And my mom goes, Doug! Doug! Doug goes, what? God damn it! You know, they can yell back and forth, but they can't really see each other. She goes, come here! And there's Meredith with his basketball shorts on, no shirt, and laying beside my mom. So my dad goes, Meredith, I told you, and he drops a few expletives, get your effing ass out of here. What the hell are you doing? You're drunk. I know you just came from the Moose. Get the hell out of here. So he leaves. 15 minutes later, he comes back.
4: A third time?
3: Third time. Well, Doug Clem goes out there and yokes his ass straight up.
4: Yeah,
3: just straight up. Now, if you know the garage scenario, which you know, there's an actual concrete pad in front of the driveway of the garage, and there's an old broken down basketball goal on the side, and then by that in the back of that garage area used to be a wood pile. That's where we cut all of our wood for our wood burning stove, because Indiana white trash, Lummy, you want to kind of take some wear and tear off your furnace, so you get a wood stove, and you know your power, something Colton would do if he lived in Indiana, he wouldn't pay full boat and let his furnace run all winter long.
4: No way.
3: He'd get him a wood stove.
4: Yeah.
3: Go out and cut your wood during the summer, and you split it, you let it season, and then hopefully it's still not green for wintertime, and if not, you use the last year's, and it's nice and seasoned, but you got to pile it, you got to stick it up, and a lot of people don't know, but the volume of wood is is determined in chords. I don't know if you knew that or not. C-O-R-D-S. So, like, you'd have to cut, like, three cords of wood to and I don't know, you can look up what the volume of a cord of wood is, but I guarantee you guys probably didn't know that term.
5: No, not at
3: you?
5: All. Is that what you did over the summer? It was
3: you would constantly be, like, if somebody had a tree down from a storm or something, they'd call Doug Klim up or somebody who had a chainsaw, and Doug Klim was always looking for some wood.
5: A full cord of wood has a volume of 128 cubic feet.
3: There you go.
4: 4 feet high, 8 feet wide, 4 feet deep.
3: Yeah, that's a cord of wood. And you know, Matt, man, me and Larry Plummer spent many an hour splitting cord after cord of wood. And if you didn't have an automatic log splitter, you had to split it with what they call a maul, M-U-L-L. It's not an axe. It's a dull, heavier-headed axe, and it splits wood. And you'd have to go and take a big log and then put the little log on top of the big log and swing this maul to cut the wood into smaller pieces, because you just can't throw a big log into the wood burning stove. So we have about probably three cords of wood in the back, and somehow the scuffle, and my dad yokes up, Meredith decides to go home, and he has to go across the basketball court in order to get home. Doug cuts him off on the basketball court, starts yoking him up, and my dad is on time. My dad is beating the brakes off this guy. I mean, he's beating the brakes off this guy. Well, I go back and I go grab a piece of wood.
5: Oh, okay.
3: You know, like, now within the wood deal, sometimes you had like these little logs, and sort of like maybe, let me, like, was like four times the thickness of a baseball bat, but it was kind of long, and it was just kind of a limb, so you didn't even really split that. You could just cut it to the length of inside of your wood burning stove. But it was, it was probably like, this big long. You could get a handle on it, you know what I'm saying? And I took that, and I was going to hit Meredith. I was going to help my dad fight him, and I was going to hit him in the head. So my dad's in there getting licks. Meredith goes up and bites my dad on the chest.
4: What?
5: The chest?
3: Yeah, like, my dad didn't have a shirt on either. He's out there,
5: Okay, so you got two shirtless guys.
3: Yeah.
5: And now his and then, obese son is coming over.
3: Maybe I wasn't so fat back then.
5: Okay, well, you're his rugged son.
3: By the way, I got my shirt on, and I didn't really go around with my shirt off much often. So you got two men that are fighting. My dad is absolutely whipping his ass, but Meredith goes up and bites my dad. Well, my mom calls the cops. Well, the city of Warsaw doesn't really have jurisdiction out there, but she knew a bunch of people at the Warsaw Police Department, so she calls them, and they don't care. Listen, in Warsaw, they don't care what the jurisdiction is, whether it's in the city or in the county. They just sent a squad car out there. So I'm trying to get, they're fighting and tangling, and I'm trying to, like, almost double dutch in my log, because I don't want to hit my dad in the head, and they're wrestling back and forth. My dad's beating the brakes on them. My dad's now bleeding because this Meredith dude took a hunk out of his chest. My dad's just, and Meredith looks like Ric Flair did a blade job. Like, he is bloodied up, and so I go to swing it, and I hit my dad in the leg, and he's like, "God damn it, Todd! Quit! I got it handled." Well, about that time, there was a cop named Wally Knox, and he went to high school with my dad. My dad knew him real well, and Wally Knox, Lummy, was about the size of Captain Creamsicle.
5: Oh, man.
3: Yeah.
4: Oof.
3: Like 6'8", 400 pounds. I mean, as a kid growing up, there was two people that you had to worry about on the Warsaw Police Department: Doug Brumfield and Wally Knox, and they would whip your ass. There was no body cams. There was no. They didn't even have to get their gun out. They just took that metal asp that retracts and started whipping some ass. That's back when you were a cop and you could whip ass. So Wally Knox comes out, and Wally knows it's my. Because my mom calls, "Hi, this is Jane Clem, 1915 Rosemont. Somebody came. Our next door neighbor is fighting my husband in the driveway. Can you get here?" So Wally Knox, you hear like, I mean, you can hear him coming. And he gets out. He pulls into the driveway. And now most cops, when you pull into a situation like that, you assess it. You break the people up. Now, Wally Knox was huge. He could even handle my dad, but he was a gentle giant. Lummy. He was like a kind of a docile guy, but it's just his pure size was intimidating.
5: Oh, I bet.
3: So most cops will roll up, separate the two dudes, take Doug Clem aside, ask him his story, then separate him and Meredith, then ask Meredith his story, then figure out who started what. If there's any witnesses at that point, that she would go, he would, Wally Knox or a good cop, would go over and ask Jane, what did she see, what happened? He'd see that Doug got bit. He'd see that Meredith is absolutely looks like Ric Flair, a blade job. Whether they would ask the kid or not what happened, because sometimes juvenile, they don't. But that's how a normal cop would do it, to come in. Wally Knox comes in, and because Doug's his friend, he just automatically yokes up Meredith, throws him down on the ground, handcuffs him, throws him back in the squad car, and then goes, Doug, what happened?
4: Hell yeah.
5: Paper towel, Willie, $50 for Doug Clem.
3: Thank you, Doug Clem. So Doug goes, now, you know, Wally got it right, but, you know, he didn't even, he came in, I mean, I'm talking about grabbed Meredith by the back of the head, pillar to post, threw him against the black and white squad car, handcuffed him, threw him in the back, and then walked up and said, Doug, what happened here? Well, and then, so, that's my story, and then Meredith got out of jail, and then Bob and Dixie Marshall, who are the mom and dads of Laura, who was the daughter that was married to Meredith from Kentucky. You know, we were close. Our families were close. We never had any.
4: We were neighbors, right?
3: Yeah, we're neighbors. Yeah. We're neighbors for 18 years. Like, we never had a problem with them. They're good people. And this was an outlier of the family that had a drinking problem and had a scuffle with Doug. So Dixie came over. You know, she's the matriarch of the family. It's like, oh, Jane, I'm so embarrassed and everything. And so then Meredith had to come over. And he had, and Doug Clem's in the garage, and Meredith had, and my dad goes, what are you doing over here? He was like, I just want to let you know I'm so very sorry for what I did. I was drinking too much, and if you could please just forgive me, and could you please tell Dixie and Bob that I'm okay? They're threatening to kick me out. I have to go back to Kentucky and everything, and me and Laura have, you know, she just got a good job at Owens, which is the grocery store.
5: That's a good story.
3: She just got a good job at Owens, and I'm getting ready to get on at Dalton Foundries. Can you please? So my dad's like, yeah, Meredith, just, you know, we're good. We're cool. And that's my Doug Clem beat the neighbor story up. So Colton, you were talking about how there's a new scam at gas pumps.
4: Oh yeah. Oh
3: and
4: yeah.
3: So, you know, like today's world, you have to worry about, and it's happened to me one time, where bad guys will put these really, really inconspicuous and very technological advanced card readers on the card on the fuel pumps, where when you swipe your card, it's reading the magnetic strip. That's why, I mean, I always just use my chip.
5: Yeah.
3: The chip reader. That's kind of eliminated a lot of that.
5: I like Wawa has the tap too now.
3: Yeah,
5: so
3: that's what I use. I'm pretty much a racetrack guy.
5: There you go.
3: I use my points.
4: Isn't it funny how we all have our gas stations and we just stick to them?
3: If I was to predict, Colton's a 7-Eleven guy.
4: Nope.
3: I'm a racetrack guy. What are you, a Wawa guy?
5: Actually, I'm a 7-Eleven guy.
3: When you use the points?
5: Yes, yeah. Of course.
4: I'm Costco, Willie.
3: Oh, yeah. You're
5: Of course. You got to sit in that line for an hour, too.
3: You'll drive 12 miles out of your way to go to the nearest Costco to save 4 cents.
5: Yeah, sit in line for 30 minutes.
4: Well, you have to know how to do it. You got to get there when they first open or when they're closing. Mm-hmm. But, yeah, I'm a Costco guy.
3: Yeah.
4: I got to save that 12 cents.
3: So what's the new scam on the fuel pump? You talk about how they put a screw? Just explain it to me.
4: It's actually quite the opposite of being technical. They literally are taking a screw and setting it kind of in that nozzle cradle. So when you go to put your nozzle back in, it doesn't actually set back in that cradle properly. So the machine technically has never, like, registered as being off. Correct.
3: And so then they roll up while the machine's still technically on.
4: And just, you know, if it's like $30.30, whatever it may be for your truck, well, they're coming in behind you and just taking the rest.
3: Now, they have to get there fairly quickly, because isn't it time out a little bit?
4: I think so, but who's really paying attention? Like, if the person behind you's got the gas nozzle in their truck, but they're not actually, you know, actively pumping, I probably wouldn't know the difference if they pulled up right behind me after the fact.
3: Well, that's why you got to stick around and say, I want a receipt.
4: Correct.
3: And then you can scan for your fetch points. Do you do fetch?
4: Yeah, we do it all. You know, Bubba,
3: Yeah, you do it all. Like I only do racetrack and fetch. That's all I do. What do you do? I can only imagine. You're probably Fetch.
4: In every place. Yeah, you know, McDonald's got a reward. I only go there 3 or 4 times
3: a year. McDonald's is the worst.
4: But I'll take it.
3: But you know what? Here's the deal with McDonald's. McDonald's will expire your points.
5: They do?
3: Yeah.
5: Fetch tries to.
3: Does Fetch? I need to buy. Yeah. You know what? I'm about up to $69 at Fetch. I need to get me a couple gift cards and wipe that down to zero.
5: That and Ibotta, they do that too.
3: I don't even know what Ibotta
5: that's
3: is.
5: That's another one like Fetch. Yeah, it's similar to that one.
3: Fetch, man, I really had a nice workaround with Fetch when Fetch would give you like $25,000 for a new sign up. And then I would post it on my Facebook, and the Bubba Army would go sign up for Fetch using my promo code, and I'd get like a million points, and then they knocked it down to like new memberships that use your promo code are like only 4,000 points now.
5: By the way, I sent you the video of the screw gimmick because of course it's coming out now.
3: Colton, we need to have like maybe like every couple weeks you come in and give us the life hacks of what's happening right now, and not like for people to do it. It's just so that people don't get scammed.
5: That's right.
3: I mean, do you know how many people right now that are listening or watching the program or listen to it later today that don't know about the screw gimmick at the gas station that now is going to be like, you know what? I'm going to make sure that I put my gas nozzle back in the cradle. I'm going to hit.
4: No or yes on the receipt. You just know at least it's completed because a lot of people just put it back in the cradle and drive off.
3: And a lot of people, man, the receipt will spit out and they don't even take their receipt.
4: Yeah.
3: I mean, now, granted, your credit card information is X'd out there, but you could scan it for a Fetch gimmick or something.
4: Oh, yeah.
3: And then I'll tell you the other what they do, Colton. And this is, I know you know this scam, but a lot of people like at 7-Eleven and some of the Haji Marts, they'll turn the receipt machine off that prints it on pump side and say, go see attendant for receipt.
4: Yep.
3: Then they'll print it, and they'll keep the receipt, and they'll scan it for their IBA/Fetch gimmick.
4: Well, of course.
5: I guess Fetch, for the last couple of weeks, has been cracking down. If you put too many receipts that aren't in your name, they cancel your account.
3: Oh, good.
5: Yeah.
4: It's like when Kevin Hazley used to bring Chick-fil-A in, and I'd scan his receipts.
3: Oh, my God. How much did you? I mean.
4: Oh, I got, like, party catering trays for free based off of his points.
3: Yeah. Yeah. So anyway, there's a lot of people right now that don't know about the gas pump screw gimmick that's going to be exposed to it from this program. So we're doing something good. I didn't know about it. Listen, I'm going to play this video, but I'm just going to tell you right now the physical aspect of what happens here, the way that you can, even if you do get screwed, if you get gas pump nozzle screwed, just sit there and say, I need a receipt. Hit that receipt button, which then I think Colton automatically turns off the machine.
4: Yep.
3: And it'll print you a receipt. Now you know that your gas pump is off and some crazy ass white trash bastard from Moon Lake is not waiting, you know, right behind you to get a full tank of gas because the screw gimmick kept the machine on.
4: Exactly.
6: There's a brand new scam at the gas pump.
3: We're like doing some community service stuff
5: exactly.
3: Right now.
5: Look
3: here we go.
5: Us.
3: And Colton, like, anytime you get one of these hacks, even if you're not in the studio, maybe you can call it. We can have you on the phone. Just say, hey. And then Lummy will go find the video for it. And then you can be, you know, you're helping.
4: Okay. Yeah. Okay.
3: And Colton, anytime that we need a fill-in, I really feel comfortable with you. I like to have you on.
4: Well, I appreciate it. I like being here at the club.
3: And I'm gonna PayPal you a little money today for.
4: Now you caught me for sure
3: for gas. Give you like $50 for gas or something.
4: Well, I'm on the plus side of that. You know how long it took me to get here.
3: I mean, Colton's like, hold on now. Took me 8 minutes to get here. You know, I'm not really working during this time. I just made $50. I'm like, I'm $37.50 to the good. Well,
4: that's why I'm looking at it.
3: But fill up. Let me just tell you about Colton. He writes down his gas mileage. He writes down his miles, how many gallons, what type of gas mileage he gets. He has literally a pad and a paper in his truck. And every fill up, you know your gas mileage. You know everything, don't you?
4: Oh, I know what I spend on Coca-Cola for the year.
3: Oh, for the year?
4: Yeah.
3: Do you know the number?
4: Give or take.
3: Mm-hmm. Go ahead.
4: So I spend, it's about $60 a month.
3: Are you really a big Coke guy?
4: I mean, yeah, because I drink Coke, Sprite. Yeah, it's called Coke products.
3: Like, now hold on. Like, fountain?
4: No, cans from the Sam's Club or the Costco.
3: Oh, okay.
5: Of course, Costco or Sam's Club.
3: Now, what do you use with your Costco points?
4: Just gift cards and stuff like that.
6: I'm at the gas pump. And the next time you go to fill up, you need to be aware of it.
3: You know what, Colton? You're right. It's the reverse of modern technology. This is about as caveman as you could get.
4: To a damn drywall screw.
6: Already feeling the pinch at the pump due to the high gas price. Pay very close attention right here when he removes the hose. Look at the drywall screw right there. That drywall screw, when you put the nozzle back in, prevents it.
3: It prevents the flap from going all the way to the off position because the pump turns itself off by that little nozzle flap. That's how it turns off. It's on a hinge, right, Colton? And then when you pull it out, it turns it on, and then when you put it back in, the switch turns the pump off.
4: But that screw is preventing that from turning off.
3: It's preventing the hinge to go to the off position, and it keeps it like 7/8 open. Like a 16th from being turned off.
4: Enough for that guy just to pull up and take the rest of it.
6: Ending your transaction and resetting it back to zero. It's on every pump at this gas station. I've gone ahead and freeze-framed it.
3: Oh, my God. People need to pay attention to this.
5: No kidding.
3: I mean, and how many get-or-dones construction guys have drywall screws, and they just take their little DeWalt, screw gun and screw it right in there?
4: Yeah, because I would imagine the technology side of it takes forever. Putting a damn drywall screw in takes 22 seconds.
3: Yeah. The technology thing is you probably got to, get a hold of Temu and get some kind of Chinese, hookup kind of deal.
6: And blown it up for you. You can hardly see that screw. The dirtier that area gets, the less and less that screw becomes visible. Imagine at night, you won't be...
3: Especially with diesel, because diesel's dirtier. And more oily, and has diesel produces way more residue of, because it's way more petroleum based. And so diesel's always, like, anytime you see a guy like filling up a big semi and stuff, these truckers have like gloves that they put on when they're filling their trucks up, because diesel's so messy compared to regular gas. So the diesel pump, that whole area will collect more, filth and dirt, and so then dirt will help cover up that screw.
4: Yep.
3: Colton, when were you a victim of this,
4: or no.
3: You just found out about it?
4: Just found out about it.
6: Able to see
4: here
6: it
4: to the streets.
6: All. There it is right there, blown up for you. A little tiny drywall screw. And here is the scam explained in a nutshell. Scammers are wedging a small drywall screw into the nozzle holder at the pump. You pay, you fill up, you hang up the nozzle. But it never fully resets. The next person, or the scammer, keeps pumping gas on your card. Here are a few tips to help you not get robbed. Always check the cradle before and after pumping.
3: Man, now you got to have your head on a swivel even when you go to the gas station. You got to eyeball the little nozzle gimmick, make sure there's no drywall screw gimmick in there.
6: Make sure the nozzle clicks fully and the screen resets to zero. Avoid helpful strangers offering to pump for you.
3: Well, I would never do that.
5: Well, I think it's so that this scam's almost going probably after a lot of older people.
3: Yeah, right.
5: Grandma or grandpa.
3: Like 80-year-old grandma. Hey, grandma. Hey, ma'am. Would you like me to pump your gas for you? I'm just the truck over, and I can just fill you up. No
5: exactly.
3: Big deal.
5: Yeah.
6: And one more note on this. This has been spotted at multiple gas stations, and this scam is real simple for them to do, and it's also very effective in them robbing you. So basically, in a nutshell, be aware of your surroundings when you go to a gas station, not just because of shady individuals, but because of drywall screws now being installed.
3: You don't realize, man, how susceptible you are or exposed to bad things while you're pumping gas. Let's say that I'm on island one, Colton, and you're a bad guy and you're on island two. There's only a gas pump that separates me and you. You're pumping yours, I'm pumping mine.
4: And you're stuck putting how many gallons into that big truck? Stuck there. You're a sitting duck.
3: Yeah. So hold on. If a guy didn't like you, and this is something Gene Lasker would do, is you just pull up beside the guy and you douse him with gasoline and you light him. There's nothing. I have a gun, but even if you got a gun, you can't. I mean, I don't carry. When I have my gun, it's in my tactical bag that's in my front seat. Let me and.

0: in the back seat? Is he real scammy?
1: No, he's not. Like I say, he's a gangster and a gentleman. He's not going to do anything scammy.
0: Right. I mean, he makes an honest living.
1: Yes.
0: Being a gangster and a gentleman.
1: Correct.
0: He's just... However an honest living that type of person could make, he's attempting to do the right thing.
1: Correct.
0: Okay. Lemmy, we'll have Alex Stein on today at 9:15.
2: Yes.
0: He's only, I think, about a week or so away from being here.
2: I think he comes in...
0: I think, you know, he's staying here at the Clem compound.
2: Oh, is he?
0: Yeah. I think he is.
2: Oh.
0: Well, I mean, he has a couple different options. You know, maybe he'll want to stay at the other place. I need to probably ask him.
2: I think
0: because, and I think everybody knows now that his girl is getting a set of Diacos.
2: Yeah, he kind of let that one out.
0: Now, listen, I didn't let that out. Would you at least acknowledge on me that I did not let that out?
2: 100%, that was him.
0: He did. So yes. I can expound on that, and that is his girl is getting a set of Diacos. Now, it's my understanding that her and Merch Crick talk. And she's,
2: oh, really?
0: And, well, yeah, they got it. Yeah, Alex gave her Merch Crick's number to kind of set the housing, you know, arrangements up. You know he's going to borrow my Crown Vic.
2: Yes,
0: you know that.
2: Of course.
0: I'll have to have the Crown Vic at the studios. He'll Uber to the studio. Man, he's more tight than you, Colton. So listen to this. Well, you know what? I'll get into the whole Alex Stein setup when we return, including he went and absolutely roasted the mayor of Dallas yesterday.
2: Yeah, I guess he's not going to be friends with him anymore.
0: Yeah, I told him to try to be, but that was when he potentially was going to be doing a local talk show, and I told him at that point he should befriend the mayor because having the mayor on your local talk show is always good for your local talk show. But now that he didn't get that gig, he's now turning up the dick factor. But I'm going to tell you right now, Colton, he outwedges you.
2: Yes.
0: He outwedges you on being a tightwad.
1: I'm excited to see it.
0: And the only bad thing about it, Lummy, and I'm going to have a talk with him, if he's going to stay here, he's going to have to be cleaner than when he stays at the studios.
2: Well, that's why I was surprised that you said he might stay at the compound because of how dirty it is. Because he actually talked to me about, you know, the
0: studios.
2: The Airbnb. I was thinking about it maybe for a couple of days to be nice. And then once I talked to you about how dirty he was, I said, hey, it's full.
0: He
2: it's
0: is full. Absolutely a slob.
2: Well, I told him, hey, the place is full even though it's not. So
0: now, listen, we do have two bedrooms at the we still have two bedrooms at the studio. I'm going to wait till the very last minute to take those down. So, Alex...
2: Yeah, just put them down there.
0: Over the pat. You think he would be okay with that?
2: Yeah, why not? I mean, it's free.
0: Yeah, but I mean, this place here is palatial compared to that, but it's a much longer drive to Diaco's office.
2: Exactly.
0: Well, you know what? We'll start getting through that. I'm way late next, okay? Perfect.
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0: Attention, people of Earth. A big fat blip on corporate radar screen. This is the Bubba the Love Sponge Show.
1: So we were, by the way, the Bubba the Love Sponge Show, Thursday, June 4, 2026. Colton sitting in for the Brian Babyface Matroni. I think Brian's out. Is Brian out? Is he here next week?
2: Yes, he is. I think he's toward the end of the

0: Are they?
1: And I think it's either the 18th or the 25th. Will you find out?
0: Yes, I will.
1: He told me, or I can maybe even go back and look at the texts. And he did tell me, so I knew that we knew that he was not going to be here today. So we called in Colton, and maybe and potentially if Colton has the availability, we'll have him in for the next Thursday as well. We just got to find out which one that is.
0: Okay.
1: So Alex Stein is back to being a disruptor, which I love. And I think this is like easy pickings for him. Like if he doesn't have any turning point appointments or scheduled, you know, various. I think those pay pretty good for him too.
0: They do.
1: I think he makes $2,000 or $3,000, you know, maybe even more, plus travel and what have you. So, you know, Alex can always dip into the Dallas, you know, city council meetings, which are conducted and led by the mayor of Dallas, who's an African American man and been part of all types of scandals, including cheating on his wife. I think the infidelity with regards to his wife, some of the infidelity was caught on a Ring camera, and he admitted to the infidelity, and then the girl he was dating, like, I don't know, maybe we had like some kind of...
0: I think it was his wife's staffer?
1: I think Alex kind of gets into it little bit, and he's just not been, by a lot of people's account, a good mayor, and Alex accentuates all of his missteps. And the mayor just has to sit there and take it. And, you know, I give the Dallas City Council credit is, you know, when they say you got, you know, 2 or 3 minutes, you know, they let you.
0: That's because he sued them and he won.
1: That's true.
0: Yeah.
1: That's true. So I'll play the Alex bombards or kind of messes with the mayor of Dallas via the Dallas City Council meeting and then the open mic session to the public. I'll play that here momentarily. Let's talk about Alex, who comes to Tampa quite often. And, you know, God, since I've known Alex, he's always stayed with me.
0: Yeah.
1: Now, we finally, a lot of people knew. And I was always so nervous when I stayed at the... I was always very nervous when I stayed. And for 5 years, I stayed above the studios. I converted a portion of the upstairs into my side of the door was a 3-bedroom apartment, a nice, really nice bedroom for me.
0: What did it take us, 6 months?
1: It took us like 4 months.
0: Okay,
1: and it was, oh my God, everybody,
2: and it was badass for what it was.
1: And I got to tell you, man, you know, if we didn't have a rat problem. Because sometimes I'd be sleeping at night and I would hear them scurrying. And they'd be in the wall. And I even hired a couple critter companies and they could not find. Well, when you got a warehouse that's been built in 1978, this is nothing against the place. I originally bought this place, you know, in 2008, 2009. I bought the place and damn near lost it as the bank was getting ready to foreclose upon in 2017. And, you know, the great Mark Tate, you know, came in with his partner Paulie, and they bought it. And then I signed, I think, a 7-year lease, maybe longer than that. Let me see. 18, so 19, 20, 21. Yeah, I think I signed my lease in 19, and it's a 7-year lease, and it ends at the end of this year.
2: I remember the first time we met Mark Tate. I actually knew him previously, and you were shocked that I, little old Colton from, you know, just Pasco County, knew Mark Tate. Prior to you.
1: How did you know him?
2: So, if you remember...
1: And by the way, he's a badass.
2: Oh, yes. Dude, he's still riding dirt bikes at his age.
1: He's at 65 years old. He's a rock star. He's thick. Like, he can take his shirt off. He's got a great body. He's got long, flowing Leif Garrett-type hair. I mean, he's a badass.
2: Just to be able to ride those dirt bikes as hard as he does.
1: He rides these, you know, these 450 four-stroke Honda gas KM.
2: Yep.
1: Like, and I'm talking about hitting the whoopties and hitting the jumps. And, like, I mean, so me, his brother Dave, who's younger, and him went up. They got a property up by kind of by Gainesville.
2: Yep.
1: And they like 100 acres or something, and they got a little course and stuff. And he's got like 30 motorcycles. And they gave me one. I had this really badass Suzuki 250, man. It would, and I, and they went out, they went off into the woods, into the track, and they're up there doing, like, you know, full blown whoopty whoops and the whole nine yards. And I'm like, meh, meh. Like, I'm just like going 30. They're going like 70. He's a badass, man, for an older dude. I mean, he's only 5 years older than me. How did you know him?
2: So, actually, he had a beach condo with, like, when I was in high school, I was dating a girl.
1: I think he still owns those condos.
2: He does. And they had, he had 50%, and, you know, the girl's family I was dating had 50%. So I knew him all the way back then, back in, like, 2010, 2011.
1: Yeah, he owns a lot of real estate. Him and his partner, Paulie. You know, they bought Tom Bean's log cabin up in LJ. That's Airbnb. I mean, that's like $5,000 a week he charges for that little LJ cabin up there. That's him and his wife and Paulie have a bunch of properties. So you knew him that way.
2: Yeah.
1: So, you know, he comes in, they buy the building. At that point, I asked him, I said, hey, listen, I was living in Odessa, Lummi, remember? And I'm like, yep. I'm not going to. And it was through this company called Progress Housing. And, oh, Lummi, I just got an oh snap. I must reload. I hope I didn't.
0: Oh, no.
1: Oh, man. Oh, Lummi, look at, I'm getting one of those deals where they get where it just said your device ran into a problem and needs a complete restart. We're just collecting some air information and we'll restart it for you. All right. So I'll tell my Mark Tate Audible story. And then when I get a video reset, I'll go into Words. And by the time we're done in the 5 minutes and 20 seconds of being with Words, I will have been able to restore all of my video tabs. Macho Man has no idea why this is continuing to do this. It's just, I don't know if I got a bug or I don't know, but let me, but it usually does it right before we start the show.
0: Of course.
1: And it completely restarts my computer where I lose everything. And then I have to go back and go through Google or whatever the hell I'm using for a browser. And then hit in, and it, thank God it remembers what you have up and you can restore all your pages. But it's about a 3 or 4 or 5 minute ordeal. And it completely cripples me for that time. So I'll just audibly tell the story. We'll go into Words. I'm very much more cooler in the pocket.
0: Yeah, no kidding. I was ready for you to just absolutely.
1: No, very much cooler in the pocket. Merch Crick has already blown me in a text that really, really upset me. I had to set her straight a few minutes ago.
3: Oh, boy.
1: Yeah. I was like, Merch, I'm like, Erica, you can't text me this stuff during the show. Like, I'm literally walking a high wire here. Trying to be entertaining, trying to be engaging, trying to run a business. I got a bunch of people that hate me, trying to do bad things about me. And, you know, Lummi, I was told that the city of Tampa got like 100 complaints that I was living above the studios for those 5 years.
0: Are you kidding me?
1: Yep.
0: What are they going to do? Come back and arrest you?
1: Well, no.
2: At that time, you're saying?
1: No, during the five-year period.
0: Oh, okay.
1: And somebody from the city of Tampa might have been Bubba Army, or at least didn't hate me like much of the city government does, because I was always a big, you know, I'm very critical of the mayor, Jane Castor. I was critical of Bob Buckhorn. He's getting ready to be the new mayor. I guess maybe somebody in the code enforcement division likes me because...
0: So there are a couple because in the code enforcement area are Bub Army because I have run into them.
1: Here's the one thing that saved us is that supposedly you cannot call in a code enforcement violation anonymously. You have to give your information.
0: Hmm.
1: And that stopped a lot of the people that don't want good things for us dead in their tracks because they didn't want. Oh, imagine that. They didn't want to, you know, have to give their information. So I think the city of Tampa had gotten some complaints in the five. I lived there upstairs in the studio. I had a 3-bedroom apartment on my side. And then I had a door. And then that said high voltage room, do not enter. But that actually entered into my living area. And then we had the Clem's Clubhouse portion, Lummi, which we were public about.
0: Yeah.
1: But then Merch Crick had her merchandising office on one side. And then there's to this day, there's still a bedroom up there as soon as you hit the stairs to the right side. And we had a storage sign on that. Now, every bedroom upstairs had its own window shaker. And we also had two regular AC units as well. But, you know, again, Colton, wired like you a lot, I wanted to keep, you know, wear and tear off my main unit. And I got to tell you, man, little window shakers.
2: They'll function great.
1: They are. They may be a little white trash when you see one hanging out a guy's window.
2: Oh, they're for sure white trash.
1: But I mean, they are. They're white trash, but they're white trash that I think people will give you a pass on because, man, they're effective, and you can really subsidize your air by putting a little $300 Amazon window shaker in there. Oh, look at Lummy. I'm getting the restoration portion right, back perfect. Now.
2: And I like here at like nighttime, you know, you got central AC kicking if you're
1: the ambient white noise
2: yeah,
1: sound.
2: Central AC with the window shaker.
1: Oh, ooh. Yeah. So anyway, I had a three bedroom. Tyler had a bedroom. Tyler lived there for the longest time. And then there was a spare bedroom that we called the Jenny Durst suite.
2: Oh, I got her shirt on today. Shout out to Durst.
1: Oh, you do?
2: I do.
0: Nice.
1: Let me, we need to take a screenshot of that and send it to me so I can send it to Jenny.
2: DurstInc.com.
1: So, and then I had a big bedroom with a full-blown kitchen, a huge, like, 80-inch TV living room with my big leather conversation pit. And then on the Clem's Clubhouse side of it, there was a shower, my bathroom with my bidet where I, you know, that's where I pooped most of the time. And then a fully functioning bedroom. So out of it, we've cleaned it all out, Lummy. Everything's gone except for that one bedroom.
0: Yes.
1: And I'm gonna hang on to that until Mark Tate finally expires my lease. Now, whether that be December 31st or he lets me out a little bit sooner, I can literally be out. I mean, the only thing left is a shower with a shower curtain, a little bit of soap, and a bed. I even took the TV down. A bed, a nightstand, and a white trash window shaker. That's all that's left. Me and Merch Crick can unload that stuff in 31 minutes. And, you know, I'll probably just throw the mattress curbside. So, anyway, over the years, maybe 4 years that Alex has been visiting Florida, he always stayed with me in one of my, in that first bedroom. There, Lummy, that's still there.
0: Yeah.
1: Which is right by the shower. So you got a shower, you got a bathroom, you got you have your television. I had a get a box on there. You got your window. I mean, Colton, you've seen it. It's quite I mean, you wouldn't have a problem with staying the night there with Shelby.
2: Oh, not at all. It's a badass setup.
1: If it means you save $254 from the Holiday Inn Express down the road.
2: Exactly.
1: So Alex is so cheap. And hotels around that area are about what? Let me $250 a night.
0: About that, yeah.
1: $250 a night. If you're going to be in the West Shore area,
0: yeah, $200. If you're staying at the Ramada, that's now closed down.
1: Oh, they did. You know, Ben Maller used to own that, and he sold it.
0: Did he?
1: Yeah.
0: Oh well, they're tearing it down.
1: Yeah. Well, I'm assuming they're going to put maybe a high end, you know, like something like a Hampton or something a little bit more.
0: Yeah, they're going to put a high end
1: because that old Ramada was like an old Econo before it got Ramada. It's bad.
2: Yeah, it's like one of those hotels you can like rent the room by the hour.
1: Yeah, it's bad. It's really bad. And like the other hotels around there would be like $210, and it would be like $105.
0: Yep.
1: You know, so like. So anyway, Alex would come, and this is all of his cuts. So he would fly in on Spirit, right? Let me remember, he bought the Spirit like frequent flyer.
2: Yeah, all you can fly, whatever it was.
0: All you can fly, yeah.
1: Yeah.
0: And he got that for Frontier, too.
1: Yeah, so he got Spirit all you can fly, and then like it's like a $49 buddy pass with the person that's traveling with you. And so he would fly into Tampa. And then he'd get an Uber to the studios. Now, you want to piss off an Uber driver? Summons an Uber and have them come pick you up and then tell them you want to go to 5021 West Nassau. They put it in their little, you know, GPS Waze /navigation system, and it's $11 fare. Like, oh, my God, they're hoping they're going to go to Clearwater or Wesley Chapel or Hernando, you know, or Sarasota. They're going to get like a $80, $90 fare.
2: Meanwhile, they're going right outside the Uber zone.
1: Oh, yeah. Literally, Nassau Street is right outside the Uber lockout zone. And so we had to get out of Lummi because it was becoming an Uber depot. I mean, like, the Uber drivers just park one street over, because if Uber does not allow you to circle the airport so that you can get an airport fare, they have, like, a lockout zone, and you have to be outside of that zone. Well, our studios was right on the borderline of the lockout zone, so the next block over, there would literally at any time be 20 Uber drivers sitting in somebody's parking lot.
2: Oh, they set up shop. They got Weber grills out there.
1: Yeah, they do.
0: They trash it, too.
1: So Alex would get an Uber ride to my studios. Now, once, me and Merch Crick, we go to bed at 7:30. So he had the code to get into the gate. He had the code to get into the side door. And then, there was another code to get into the upstairs. And then there was another code to get in the bed. Like, I had it so locked. It was like Fort Knox there.
0: You had to have a
1: code to get in the gate. You had to have a code, all different codes. A code to get in the side door, a code to get into the upstairs door, and a code to get into the bath, into your bedroom, upstairs bedroom, and then another code, Lummy, to get on my side of the house.
2: And that might have been when people started really catching on, because you and Alex would kind of play grab ass on the air about, like, well, do you have this code? Do you have that code? And, like, people are like, how many codes does this apartment complex have?
1: Yeah, exactly. So Alex would... You know, by the time I got up and went to work, by the time I got up and walked downstairs to the studios, I'd see Alex's door shut in the window, and I could hear the window unit going. So he would stay at my place, drive my Crown Vic, leave it on empty, leave McDonald's, Wendy's, Taco Bell, my car was completely trashed. And then, Lummy, he would completely... And then Merch Crick would go out and buy him snacks like Doritos and all. He'd send a list of the kind of snacks that he wanted. We had a refrigerator over there in the Clem's Clubhouse, Lummy, so we could keep, waters and things for our guests. She'd have all that entire bar area lined up with snacks and Oreos and cookies and Chips Ahoy and Pringles and Ruffles and pretzels and all that.
0: You're a great host.
1: I am. I really am.
2: You are a great host.
1: I thank you. I pride myself on, just having snacks and stuff like that. He would completely wipe me out of all my waters, all my snacks. He would leave the bathroom absolutely filthy. And then he would literally leave, open water bottles and cookie containers and crumbs and everything.
2: Nicotine patches. All that.
1: When I would go into his room after he would leave, it would be like absolutely, and it's borderline disrespectful. So like when I go and stay with Larry up in Indiana, well, on my last day that we're there, when we're getting ready to leave, we make sure we clean our bathroom. We make sure that we take all the sheets off the bed and give them to Mary Lou because she's going to put them in the laundry. I make sure my bedroom's completely spotless, no water bottles, no leftover anything. I'll maybe ask Mary Lou if she's got some Pledge or some type of thing she like to wipe the countertop or I try to really tidy up myself so it at least looks, as less the sheets being on the beds, because most people that entertain guests don't keep the sheets on for the next guest. They do the laundry.
0: Exactly. And
1: they either put a set of new sheets because they got two or three sheet rotation, or you at least launder the bed sheets that people, because nobody wants to sleep on anybody else's bed sheets.
0: No.
1: I'm not even a germaphobe. I'm so much not a germaphobe. Like if Colton had a bottle of water and I was really thirsty and I couldn't get a bottle of water, I would take his bottle of water. I might take my shirt and wipe around the ring of the top. Maybe just a little bit. But I, whatever.
2: Yeah.
1: I mean, I'm not. Colton ain't got herpes or nothing. So I may have to have a word with Alex now. I don't know, as he comes in for his girlfriend's boob job, if he wants to stay at the studios, which he's very comfortable in and has stayed a lot there. And I really don't care how much he really tears it up because there's only one bedroom and a shower left. It's quite spooky over there now. Like there's nothing over there.
0: Yeah, there's nothing.
1: There's not, except the gym equipment, which I'm trying to sell. And but he might want to stay there because it's centrally located. And he's been there before. He knows all the idiosyncrasies of staying there. And he's maybe 15, 20 minutes from Dr. Dan's office.
0: Yeah, about that.
1: And it keeps him from being out here. Now here is a lot nicer, way nicer, especially with my gimmick. But I don't know if I want him tearing my place up, and you know, I don't know if I want him boss hogging and dirtying it up and cluttering up, and you know, I don't know if I want that. And Lummy, has he told you whether he wants to stay? Like, is he anticipating staying at the studios? I think he kind of is.
0: I think he was, unless you told him that he could stay here. Then I think he started thinking about maybe coming up here.
1: Isn't her name Paige?
0: No, that's his old girlfriend.
1: Gail. Is her Gail?
0: I don't know what her name is. I try not to remember.
1: I know that she's communicated with Merch Crick and kind of intimated that maybe Merch Crick might have to take care of her a little bit during her, you know, boob job. That she, you know, can Erica kind of nurse her up a little bit.
0: So Merch Crick's going to be a nurse now.
1: I think that they're kind of...
0: She's going to wear like a little nurse outfit too?
1: No, we're not doing any of that, you idiot.
0: Well, no, for you too.
2: I mean, be kind of hot, Bubba.
1: Yeah.
2: It would be
1: kind of
2: hot.
0: Oh.
1: No.
0: No, dress up.
1: I'd just rather have her go nude and see those big knocks hanging out. I mean, you know, what? A nerd, what are we playing doctor here? What are we, in eighth grade?
0: Yeah.
1: Play doctor? It's coming off. I'm not even really big on negligee or anything like that.
0: Oh, no, I don't need any of that.
1: I need you to be nude and get ready to give me some oral.
2: Yeah, some crotchless stuff's kind of hot.
1: Yeah. Mm-hmm. Crotchless stuff is just made to come off. I mean, why be crotchless? Why not just be nude? Doesn't even serve. I mean, you know.
0: I mean, yeah, Colt, if you're going in public, is that what you're looking for?
2: Public, or? No.
1: Oh. You make Shelby go crotchless in public?
2: No, that's why I don't know where Lummy's coming up with that.
3: 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He's part of the problem. It's Bubba the Love.
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1: Wasn't Macho Man said he screwed up. I don't know what he... Further elaborate, Macho Man. I'm not familiar with any screw-ups, my friend.
2: You might have been talking about me. We're working on something.
1: Oh, okay. Yeah, no problem.
2: In the back, for the back end stuff.
1: Thank you for the back end stuff. No problem. Appreciate it. So here's Alex Stein. Let me maybe get a hold of Alex and say, listen, Bubba says you can stay at the studios and act the way you normally do. Or if you're on your best behavior and you're clean and neat, you can stay at the Clem compound.
2: Does he acknowledge the way he is?
1: I don't know. Maybe when we have him on today, we can talk about it.
3: If you ever stayed somewhere, Bubba, like when you stay at Larry Plummer's or stay at Sumo's, do you even bring food into the bedroom?
1: No.
3: Me either.
1: No.
2: No, that's weird. That's just weird.
1: No, I don't. He does.
3: Oh, not only does he bring food, he leaves the trash.
1: Yeah, not only does he bring... They'll be like, it's not uncommon to walk into Alex's room and find two Pringle cans completely emptied and thrown on the ground, and then like a Chips Ahoy gimmick on the nightstand completely trashed, too.
3: How do you think Stein's apartment or house looks?
1: I don't know.
2: Yes, well, 20 cats.
3: 20 cats, and he throws trash everywhere.
1: Yeah. Yeah, I don't know.
2: A couple dogs.
1: Here's Alex at the Dallas City Council meeting. He must have, you know, I think it's always easy picking to be able to go and get content with screwing with the mayor of Dallas. And I don't know that any other form of the media in Dallas busts this guy's balls, but it's all factual and truth. Or they would shut him down. I think he actually sued the city of Dallas and won.
2: Yes, he did.
1: For his ability to be able to have a 3-minute, you know, uninterrupted open mic.
4: Eric, you know who I am. I'm Alex Stein, the pimp on a blimp. And you should be ashamed of yourself, Eric. You won't even look at me. And let's just talk about all the L's you've taken. First L, you lost your hair. Second L, you lost weight. Then you gained it back. Third L.
1: I mean, this is worse than some of our trolls.
4: Remember how you got caught on the ring bell doorbell camera cheating on your wife, Nikita, in the divorce settlement? Nikita said that you admitted that you cheated on her over 11 times. And you paid the money to her staffer, nearly $100,000, allegedly. Well, just like your wife divorced you, now the Dallas Stars have divorced you. Now the Dallas Mavericks have divorced you. So how many more divorces?
1: Now, are the Mavericks and the Stars both threatening to leave?
2: No, they already are. They're planning on leaving and building a new stadium in North.
1: Out on the outskirts of downtown Dallas
2: not
1: proper?
2: On the outskirts. Yeah, it's in Valley View, North Dallas.
1: All right, so it's not in Dallas proper.
2: No.
1: Whereas I'm assuming now their facilities are.
2: They're downtown, yeah.
4: What are we going to do as your term as mayor? You need to really check yourself before you're
5: Point of order, mayor.
4: Because the idea that...
6: State your point of order.
5: This violates our council rules and has become personal.
4: How is it violating any rule? Listen...
6: I'm going to ask you to quit and keep your remarks...
4: okay, of course. Well, I'll just keep my remarks to the city. The fact is, after everything you've lost in this city, Neiman Marcus, AT&T... The list goes on. You have the audacity to try to think that you deserve a new city hall. Are you smoking crack, Mayor? Because I wouldn't be surprised with some of the decisions that you are making. It shows that you have a lack of judgment, a lack of self-awareness, and you should be ashamed of yourself. And this city has got exponentially worse with you as mayor, not better. And that's the only metric of success. Was this city better when you left it? It's not going to be better when you...
1: By the way, Alex Stein at 9:15 today. We're going to bust his balls about how bad of a guest he is, where he's going to stay, the Clem compound or the studio, and if he does...
2: I sent him a message, though.
1: Okay. What did your message say?
2: I said, hey, do you want to stay at the old studios or Bubba's house? If you stay at the old studios, you can just keep being who you are. If you stay at the house, you have to be clean.
1: Oh, nice. Lemmy, that's kind of stiff coming from you, my little stiffy.
2: Well, I mean, listen, I've seen how he leaves your car.
1: Yeah,
2: and
1: here's
2: the
1: deal.
2: Disrespectful.
1: You've seen it firsthand.
2: Yes.
1: Yeah.
2: That's why I didn't want him to stay at the Airbnb.
1: So, Colton, here's the deal. I provide him with a car.
3: No. Yep.
1: I provide him with couple $100 worth of snacks, provide him with a room, has a badass shower. I provide him with full-blown, get-a-box type programming on a 60-inch TV. So I'm paying for your room. You're not paying for a room. You're not paying for a car. And I'm paying for the majority of your snacks. And I'm saving you, I bet you I'm saving him well over $1,000.
3: Oh, for sure.
1: Well, he's going to be staying here for a week.
2: Yeah, he is.
1: So, maybe 2,000.
3: I just rented a rental car, remember? And it's about $200 a day for a rental car rental.
1: Really?
3: And you factor in $200 a day for a hotel stay.
1: Yeah.
3: So he's got $400 a day in just expenses. If he's staying here for 5 nights, I mean, he's got $2,000.
1: Yeah.
4: We literally lost so many things, all because you've been mayor. So just think about that. You need to look yourself in the mirror. You call yourself a sports fan, yet you don't want to call out Mira Madison when she trades Luka and doesn't even shop him around. You don't even defend our sports teams because you're a coward and you're a wimp. You go cut the ribbon at the ceremony. Remember, we were at that ceremony together? So you're going to go kowtow to these teams, and they don't care about you. They're going to go to Addison. They're going to go to Plano. So all I'm going to say is this. You took a lot of L's this year. We need to stop taking L's. You're not going to get a new City Hall. And, you're not going to get your hair back. But I'll just say this. I'm Primetime Alex Stein. I'm one of the few people that calls it like he sees it. And if we actually had some people up here that actually called it like they see it, instead of going there and pretending to go to the RNC and act like you like Trump, you're
7: That's
4: a fraud.
7: Your time.
4: Thank
1: Ouch.
4: You.
1: Tough to sit there. Tough to sit there and listen to that.
2: Listen, just take it.
1: Man, the humanity in today's world.
2: This is why I do not want to fly anywhere.
1: Yeah, I'm flying up to Indiana in August. Then I'll be flying again to Indiana in December.
2: Do you have a nice airline at least?
1: Southwest.
2: Okay, good luck.
1: I paid the extra to be in the front row.
2: Oh, okay.
3: Do you do that just because you like Southwest so much? Because I've told you, Larry Plumber's told you, this, that there's easier, cheaper ways to get up there.
1: I know, but Allegiant and Frontier, the people that fly into South Bend and Fort Wayne, the days that they fly just don't work for me.
3: I get that.
1: So, I like to... Southwest has first of all, I have to be direct. I do not do layovers. I do not. I will not.
3: Well, the Allegiant's direct.
1: I know, but it's like flies in on a Monday and flies back on a Monday. Like there's, I need to get in when I fly in August, they have, Southwest has like a flight that leaves at 2:10 direct, which means I can do the show. Right, and I can do the Tuesday show.
3: Yep,
1: and I can get up there and still get to Warsaw by like 7 or 8 o'clock at night because it's a 2-hour drive from Indy, and then I can fly back on Saturday. I like to always fly back on Saturday because it gives me kind of a day to reset and get
3: a little
1: back.
3: Buffer day.
1: Yeah, I don't like flying back on Sunday because literally, like, if something would go wrong or if something would get delayed or a weather delay, I like to give myself a 1-day travel buffer for in case something happens.
3: That makes sense.
1: So, that's what wrestlers always did. Like, a lot of times they would fly into a city a day early so that in case... They'd fly in a day early, so in case something happened, weather-wise or what have you, then they had to fly in the day of because it got canceled. They at least have a little bit of a buffer because that's how they got paid. If they weren't there, man, they were in big trouble. They're all independent contractors, and they had to, the company would reimburse them for airfare and hotels and rental cars, but, back in the day, before these guys made millions and millions of dollars, like Nash, Hall, Sean, Triple H, and 123 Kid, they'd all rent one rental car, and they would all four travel together. Then they would get two adjoining bed, Motel 6 gimmicks for $89.
2: I wonder what kind of car they drive, because Nash and Hall are pretty big guys.
1: They'd usually try to get like a Lincoln.
2: Oh, okay.
1: Or a Cadillac.
2: Okay.
1: And then the ongoing rib with regards to wrestlers were they would buy full insurance, like 100%. And that even back in the, because then they would do like a crash up derby in the parking lot.
3: Oh, okay.
1: And they would literally the car could barely make it back to the rental company, and they would be like, and if you're fully insured, like Colton, like if you're paying that, you know, and back 20 years ago, like right now, it's like $78 a day to have full insurance.
3: Yeah, because you best believe I opted out of that one.
1: Oh, I did too. Because I use my own car insurance, because your own car insurance will cover it up to a point. And if you're chili dog and not trying to, you know, do stupid stuff, the majority of the time, nothing's going to happen.
3: Okay.
1: So they get full insurance, and then they would just drive them literally like they were at the Crash 'Em Up Derby. And they would usually get Cadillacs. But let me, like, back in the day when I used to kind of like when having a cell phone was a little expensive and flying was a little expensive, because it kind of keeps the lower ends of society to be able to enjoy those nice pleasures. And it kept the riffraff off the planes, and it kept the riffraff off the cell phone. But now everybody has a cell phone, and anybody can fly. And this isn't Allegiant, Frontier, Spirit, Southwest, or any of the budget carriers. This is Delta. And by travel standards, Delta, American, United, those are kind of the upper crust gimmicks.
3: Oh, yeah, too rich for my blood.
1: Where they're, you know, like, if Southwest, which is kind of the middle carrier, then you got the budget carriers. So, like, if a Southwest, like, I've often priced out Delta, you know, from Indy, from Tampa to Indy, and Delta would be like $650 each way, whereas Southwest is like $299 each way.
2: Well, you know why?
1: And Allegiant's like $79 each way.
3: Exactly.
2: You know why they're jumping on these flights now? Delta gave credits to Spirit people.
1: Oh.
2: So if you had Spirit tickets, they'd give you, let's say, you know, 90 cents to a dollar,
1: right? On the rewards program.
2: Exactly.
1: So this is what Delta Air. This happened on a Delta Airlines flight. Maybe I'm just getting a little bit old where I don't want to deal with this type of nonsense.
2: I mean, Colton,
1: what would you be doing here? Oh, you'd be probably videotaping.
3: Yeah, and staying to myself as quiet as I can.
1: Right. And basically, it's a bunch of people. The majority of them seem to be African Americans that are arguing about some type of seat situation on a Delta flight. And Lummy says this might be happening because Delta took on Spirit's Travel Miles program, and people that had Spirit Miles can now send them over to their Delta deal.
2: Yeah, they're trying to be the nice guys.
1: If I'm the Delta CEO, I'm like, you know what? No more Mr. Nice Guy to the Spirit people.
3: Yeah, no
1: I'd rather not sell that seat than to have this, because what this is going to do is piss off some of my very good customers that fly Delta exclusively.
2: Can you guys be beat up in first class and this is going on?
1: I don't even fly first class anymore. I can't afford it.
2: I've never flown first class.
1: You've never flown first class?
2: No.
1: Oh, I used to. Boy, it's nice. It is really nice.
2: Well, you said your jet setting, too. I mean,
1: I had my own plane, too.
2: Yeah, exactly.
1: You know, but, like, you know, if I didn't fly my own plane, like, my plane can only go, like, the distance it could go to where it started to make sense was Indiana. Like, Warsaw was as far as I could go. I couldn't go really much further than that. And then at that point, you know.
2: But you flew to Cali once, right?
1: No, I never flew. No, I flew a jet. Hogan's jet.
2: Oh, okay.
1: Or Las Vegas. Remember Billy Vegas? Yeah, we flew his dad's Gulfstream.
2: Oh, okay.
1: I mean, I've been to California in private jets a lot, but I think the furthest that I ever flew my Cessna 414 was to Milwaukee.
2: Oh, okay.
1: I think that was the furthest. Or Kalamazoo, something like that. Yeah, that's Delta.
2: That's before they even take off.
1: Oh yeah, that's just them like bickering over who's sitting where.
3: Yeah, you would think there's only two people that need to bicker. The two people that are in the wrong seat, or they think they're in the wrong seat. There's like 20 people yelling at each other.
1: Right, right. So before we go to words, let me maybe get a little bit more on time. Russell Wilson finalizing a deal. You know, the ex-Giant, ex-Seattle Seahawk, ex-Denver Bronco.
2: Steeler, too, I think.
1: Ex-Steeler. Did he win a Super Bowl? He won one
2: Super Bowl. Two Super Bowls.
1: He won two?
2: Yes.
1: Well, I mean, at that point, he's probably a Hall of Famer, is he not?
2: That's what I was. That's what my question
1: People
2: was.
1: People are asking, like, you know. Anyway, he's done. He's officially retiring from the NFL, and he's finalizing a deal to join CBS Sports. I never knew him to be like a very charismatic or overly good-looking guy. You know, like a Tom Brady or a Troy Aikman.
2: Oh, sorry, he went to two Super Bowls, only won one.
1: He
2: sorry.
1: Won one, yeah. So he went to two, won one.
2: Yeah. Mm, that puts you on the...
1: I don't know, man. I mean, I don't know. But then Dan Marino never, you know, won a Super Bowl or even went to one. And he, yeah, you know, he had his stats were just... Now, are Wilson's stats impressive? Let's see.
7: And the question to me, Peter...
1: So, 47,000 yards, 16th overall, 353 touchdowns, 12th overall... And 32 fourth quarter comebacks, 9th overall with one championship. That's right there on the tweener.
2: Yeah.
7: You take a look at his career numbers there. The question to me, Peter, is if Russell Wilson ever plays another game, does he wind up in the Hall of Fame?
8: I don't know. Greeny, I know these voters.
1: Now, these guys, Lummy, get paid far more money than we do to be absolutely 100% sports experts, and they have the same kind of conversation we're having. It's like, I don't know. I mean, it's not like a sure thing. Because, you know, you do have to factor in he did win a championship. He won a Super Bowl. So that's certainly Hall of Fameable.
3: 10-time Pro Bowler.
1: 10-time Pro Bowler.
3: The only quarterback in NFL history with at least 30 touchdown passes and fewer than 15 interceptions in four straight seasons.
2: Well, let me ask you, is Eli Manning a Super Bowl champion?
1: Well, hold on
2: I'm sorry, is he a Hall of Famer?
1: With the stats that Colton just gave me, I think he makes it in.
2: Yeah, but is Eli Manning a Hall of Famer?
1: Yep.
2: Well, he's not in there either.
1: He was a two-time Super Bowl champion.
2: But he's not in there yet.
1: Well, that's... Hold on. Eli Manning gets in before this guy does. If they put this guy in and not Eli, Eli won two Super Bowls.
2: Correct.
1: Like that, I mean, I don't even care what your stats are at this point. You won two Super Bowls.
8: I know how it works. Like, he was a 10-time Pro Bowler. Every other quarterback who's been a 10-time Pro Bowler is securely in the Hall of Fame. So you would say yes.
1: You know, I got to say yes. I got to say, yeah. I mean, one, it's absolutely a misjustice that Eli is not in there.
2: Yeah.
1: He can't help it that his brother, you know, was a better player than him. But I don't think, did Peyton win two?
2: Yes, he did.
1: All right. So they both won two.
2: Yeah. He won
1: Colts Peyton had more impressive record. It was probably better skill set. But if you're talking about pure championships, they both had the same.
2: Correct.
8: But those 10 Pro Bowls happened at a point of his career where he was never first-team All-Pro. He was never the MVP. He had one of the best defenses ever surrounding him. And since those years, it has been such a drop-off. And
1: I think this guy's right. What hurt Russell Wilson is not his best days in Seattle. What hurt him is his last 5 years in the league, he was a bust.
2: Yeah, he was.
1: That's kind of what hurt him. Had he ridden out 2-3 years earlier, last four seasons with Denver, Pittsburgh, and the Giants, 17-27, 61 TDs, 27 interceptions. That's not Hall of Fame type numbers.
2: No.
1: Now, earlier in his career, you know, one-time Super Bowl champion, two-time Super Bowl participant, 10-time Pro Bowler, that's certainly Hall of Fame. But maybe you're only as good as maybe... as your last few seasons.
8: Such a demise in Denver, nothing in Pittsburgh, and really nothing with that year in the Giants.
1: And didn't Denver just absolutely give the farm away for him?
2: Yes, they did.
1: Was it a 2 firsts and like 2 seconds and a zillion bucks or something like that?
2: Yeah, really set up and traded a bunch of players. The biggest contract
1: in NFL history at the time.
8: Yeah. Almost talking themselves out of putting Russell Wilson in the Hall of Fame. So it's a fascinating candidacy. I don't think he's first ballot, but I think he certainly has an argument to get in at some point.
7: Well, I mean, just you guys, if you're playing against Philip Rivers or Russell, You're playing against Eli or Russell. You're playing against Ben Roethlisberger or Russell. Forget about Aaron Rodgers. He's going to the Hall of Fame. First ballot. Nothing to talk about.
8: Matt Ryan.
7: But the three guys. Yes. Matt Ryan's a good one.
8: Yeah. Yes.
7: I was trying to think of guys who recently got finished up. Like, where does he stack up? Because there's going to be a log jam, as there tends to be with these things. Matt Ryan was an MVP, didn't win a Super Bowl. Russell Wilson wasn't an MVP.
1: I before I go to words, not to get too far down the rabbit hole on this, I think that he makes it, but it's not a first ballot. Like, it's not the very first time that he's eligible. Maybe it's the next one or two.
2: I would say it's probably like he'd probably be fourth, fifth year.
1: Yeah, something like that.
2: I mean, they didn't even put Bill Belichick in his first year. He's still not even in.
1: Who?
2: Bill Belichick.
1: Oh, that's right. But Robert Kraft is.
2: Yeah, they put Robert Kraft and left him out.
1: So when we return, man, I get really tired of talking about this war. I really do.
2: Yeah.
1: Because we don't know what's real. Is what the president's telling us real? Is what Iran is telling us is real? Is what Bibi Netanyahu and Israel and the ceasefire that they supposedly agreed to last night? And so you see, you know, you wake up in the morning and you start prepping for the show and you see the nightly news from last night and they're reporting that everybody's playing nice. And then let me, like, literally before the show starts, 8 seconds before the show starts, it's like, oh my God, they just bombed each other again. You know, within the last 30 minutes, we've had some activity. I don't know that anybody really is recognizing any type of ceasefire. It seems like this is kind of the Wild West, and people are just blowing bombs off when they want to. And
2: well,
1: then,
2: Israel said
1: blaming it on the next guy.
2: Yeah, Israel says even with the ceasefire, they're going to still stay in southern Lebanon and fight.
1: Yeah. So, like, I don't know, man. I don't know. I just know this, regardless of who. In your political affiliation, you identify as a Democrat, Republican, Libertarian, Independent, in the middle, or you don't care. And I think I'm all of those. I wear all those hats. Sometimes, like, I'm kind of getting to the point where I don't care. I don't really drive that much. I don't really spend that much on gas. I'm kind of a recluse here at the Clem compound. And what am I going to do about it? I don't even like to have, like, I don't even like to have political discussions off of the show because it's just... Everybody's just got a unbelievable different opinion, and and here's the deal. Why are we even talking about it? We can't do anything about it.
2: No.
1: I'm not running for office. I'm not endorsing anybody that is. I'm just trying to live my life. And unfortunately, I'm living in a country that allows me to make a living at what I'm doing now. Cause I don't know that I have any other skill set. But, you know, I'm able to grift and bamboozle my way into a little bit of a living here, living a good life because of my unbelievable girlfriend, Merch Crick. Without her, I'd be nothing.
3: Of which, I just saw her out there pressure washing everything.
1: Really?
3: Yeah.
1: Well, that's great.
2: She's working.
3: She's working hard.
1: Yeah. So anyway, I'm kind of over it. And now I'm like, you know, we need to get this done by 4th of July. Like, I don't really care. I mean, Trump's doing himself dirty. The longer he goes, the worse it's going to be for him. But I don't care about him. I don't care. He never did anything for me. He didn't care about me. He certainly knows who I am.
2: He sure does.
1: I've met him before. I met him at Howard Stern's wedding. I was from me to Colton from him.
2: What did he say to you?
1: He just like, hey, baby. That's it.
2: Oh.
1: Because Howard introduced us.
2: Oh, okay.
1: I was like, nice to meet you. Or like, you know, I think I said nice to meet you. I was like, yes. Me and Hatley went over there.
2: You knew all about, you know, what happened.
1: Well,
2: and, you know.
1: But at that I didn't even know what was happening at that time.
2: Oh, I know.
1: By the way, video killed the radio star. Go try to find it on Amazon Prime and Apple TV. It's a good watch. It really is. And I think Mark Tate and some of the people that are behind the doc, Lummy, are working and talking to Tubi right now about it going up on Tubi.
2: Oh, that'd be great.
1: For free.
2: Nice.
1: And then you enter into like an advertising agreement where you start getting a percentage of the ads that play. And they're going to cut it into like a 3-part series.
2: Oh, good.
1: Instead of being 2 hours and 30 minutes, which I've always said it's about 15 minutes too long.
2: But you put it at three parts.
1: You make it a 3-part, 50-minute episode gimmick. And I think it plays much better that way.
2: Oh, yeah.
1: And, you know, you're getting ads. And how many people would watch Video killed the radio star if you didn't have to rent it or buy it.
2: Paper towel Willie, $50.
1: I mean, that's speaking your language, Colton.
3: For sure. If I wouldn't have got your free entry into the premiere, I don't know if I would have done it.
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0: I saw this today. I'm going to get into the Iranian Congress, I guess, tried to vote yesterday.
1: Yeah.
0: To try to shut the war down. And it lost by just like maybe 5, 6, 8, 10 votes.
1: Yeah,
0: it shouldn't have been as close.
2: I will refer to the statement that was...
0: Hold on, I'm sorry. And it shouldn't have been... What might have been a little bit more, you know, Republican-based had there not been a few Republicans that...
1: Yeah, there were four flip-flop
0: applesauce on the deal.
1: Yeah, four jump ship voted for it to vote down.
0: Do I have that story? Is there specifically a story about that, or is it this within this story right here?
1: No, it's on. Let me send that back to you.
0: What, the story?
1: Yes.
0: All right, send it to me here. We'll get into this. It sounds like this really is part of the legal process, and that being, you know, I think if I had Dan and Jay in here Monday or Tuesday, and I was talking about the importance of voir dire. And when you're in the middle of going to a jury trial, you have to select the jury, and that process is called voir dire. It's some type of Latin term to mean like pick or something like that. And you got to pick the jury. And within picking the jury, there's all these rules where they give each side, the prosecution and the defense, various preemptive strikes. Did you send it to me, Lemmy?
1: Not yet. Sorry.
0: Yeah, get it to me. I got my box open. I'll put it over there. You get various preemptive strikes, and you know, like three. I think you get three preemptive. The judge determines on how many preemptive strikes you get, and it's a lot of time has to do with, I think, and I could be completely wrong, but it's just my experience and my opinion, and I could be wrong. I'm not a lawyer, but I play one on the radio. And that I think the preemptive strikes might have something to do with how many people are in the jury pool. But I think it's three. But maybe I think the Your Honor can give you potentially more. But you each, thank you, Lemmy. That's it right there?
1: Yeah.
0: Okay. Let me just put that right there. Oh, it's not very long at all.
1: No.
0: And so, you know, that's the rules. You got... Each side gets, you know, these preemptive strikes, and you know, if you got a person on that, you know, you're let's say you're on the prosecution or the defense side, and you're, you know, you see some people that absolutely probably will not go your way for whatever reason. Maybe you do a jury questionnaire, and you have the jury answer this questionnaire, like, you know, do you like law enforcement? Have you ever had any let's say that you were dealing with a police brutality case, and some, you know, Hispanic man got beat up by the cops, and he went on to sue the agency and the municipality and potentially the cop personally civilly. And so not criminally, but civilly. The guy didn't get busted criminally. They obviously didn't feel he didn't do anything criminal, but he goes on the civil deal. Well, you know, you want people on the jury that don't like cops, right? That's kind of like the sweet spot. If you're the guy that got his ass kicked by the cops and you're suing the cops, probably some of the questions that your lawyers might ask the jury is, have you ever had a bad interaction with a police officer? Do you, for the most part, like law enforcement or not? And, you know, you get some guy, Colton, that has like had a couple bad experiences with cops and he doesn't like it. You want that guy on the jury.
3: So let me ask you then, is the lawyer able to just say no to a juror, due to like race, like anything, like a race?
0: It doesn't, as long as you don't, if you haven't exhausted your three strikes, but your strike can be for any reason.
3: So if the guy comes in wearing a thin blue line shirt, well.
0: Nope. And you're like, hey man, that is, you would definitely exhaust one of your three on that guy.
3: Okay.
0: Or a guy came in and he'd be like, you know, yeah, I'm a police officer. And my dad was a police officer, and I, you know, have been a 20-year veteran of a, you don't want that guy on the jury.
3: Yeah, but when you got my brother-in-law that comes in who's a gangster and a gentleman.
0: No, you want
3: you might
0: that
3: want
0: guy.
3: Him.
0: But here's the deal.
3: I'm with you.
0: But here's the deal. Here's the deal. Guess who doesn't want that guy?
3: The opposite side.
0: The prosecution. So as I'm striking the cop that they want, they're striking the gentleman gangster.
3: Okay.
0: So it's just it's a real big shell game, and there's a lot of posturing and there's a lot of strategy and everything. And you know, so but it's the rule that there's, if you're within your three strike limit, you've not exhausted them, You can strike a guy for anything.
3: It's very much like the MLB rule with the replay. You can strike for, you could replay whatever, right?
0: Right.
3: Up to two in the MLB, but in this case, it's three.
0: And if you win your two, you keep going. I think you can keep going.
3: Yeah, okay.
1: Up to seven or eight.
0: Right, until you've exhausted your two no-goes.
3: Okay. Yep.
0: And so, it's very much like that. And so there's no questions asked, too. Like, you don't have to give a reason. If you're using one of your three strikes, you don't have to give a reason.
1: Now, if you're over your three strikes.
0: Well, then at that point, if you're over your three strikes, then you felt as if, this person might.

0: Yeah, well, we talked about this when it happened. If you remember, it was at the track event. The white kid was sitting under his tent with his school, and the black kid was coming over and wanted to sit down in his seat or something like that. And the white kid was like, "Hey, it started to rain." He's like, "You gotta get out. We can't sit you. We can't fit everyone
1: at
0: here
1: at the track meet.
0: At the track,
1: Yep.
0: And the white kid
2: asked the black kid to leave.
1: Yeah. Now, they're from opposing schools.
0: Yeah.
2: Right? And it was the white kid's tent.
0: Correct.
2: So, or at least his school tent.
0: His school tent where
2: right.
0: he was supposed
2: so,
0: to be.
2: So, you know, at that point, I don't know if you can kick a guy out or not, but he did. He kicked the black guy out. The black guy came back and killed him.
1: Yeah, well, he stabbed him, I think.
0: Yeah, he stabbed him. He, I guess, like the black kid said that the white kid made him fearful for his life.
2: Yeah. So. Now, this people are freaked out over this. The media doesn't want us talking about it because he's white and the killer is black, and that doesn't ever seem to garner as much. You can't really gin people up on the big racial war or get race bait or whatever, and it always seems like, you know, the media doesn't really cover these type of stories. But if it was opposite, it's been my understanding, you know, that they always make a big deal about it.
0: Well, now they're covering a lot because now they're saying, besides the fact of what the true crime is, they're saying it's unfair to them because it's now a...
2: Well, now, hold on now. So, here's the deal. So, I'm going to read the actual description of what happens here, and then I'll throw it over to the guy, you know, reporting live for the 3-minute and 27-second story on the courthouse steps. So, this is what the backstory is. The Carmelo Anthony murder trial of Austin Metcalf officially has zero black jurors. Infuriating Anthony, the African-American guy, is Mr. Anthony, Carmelo Anthony. He's the black guy who stabbed the white kid to death. And the jury has been seated. Why would they be so upset? Because they were hoping for an anti-white jury. The prosecution said that the crime did not require a diverse panel of jurors per CBS. 12 jurors, 6 alternatives have now been chosen. Justice for Austin Metcalf. The media doesn't want us talking about this because it's white and the killer is black. Well, here's the deal. The jury pool is a very random who they send a jury note, you know, you have to do jury duty notice to is all based on who registers to vote in your county or in your state if it's federal. So if you're not registered to vote, you're never going to get called to be a juror, ever. It's all based on the voter registration logs and rolls. And so a lot of people feel as if that's their civic duty to go and be on a jury. Now, myself, I don't got time for it. They pay you like $47 a day, then they feed you lunch. And listen, here's the deal. As an employer, you cannot, it is very much an employment violation, and you will get in trouble by the state. They will come and fine you and make life very rough on you. If a guy comes to you, an employee comes to their boss and said, "Listen, I've been summoned for jury duty, and I've been selected to be a jury on this particular case, however big or small it is. And if you and you have to give, you have to let him off work or her off work paid.
1: Mm-hmm. What if they're an hourly employee?
2: Will you check me on that?
0: Yes.
2: But I thought, Colton, it's paid.
1: Okay.
2: And you.
3: Lummy, I swear to God, you better never say you're after jury duty.
2: Lummy, so listen, I've been summoned because I'm registered to vote. I've been summoned for jury duty, and I don't even go to the jury room. I walk right up to the clerk's office and I say, "Hey, I'm Bubba the Love Sponge. Here's my ID, and I'm part of the media, and I can't be on if you're part of the media, you can't be on a jury trial. You can't, because I could be sitting here talking about it all day, and it's not going to be fair to both sides. Prosecution, you know, may find it if I'm not digging it. You know, or they would sequester me potentially. But, you know, if you're part of the media or somebody famous or an athlete or something like that, usually they will disqualify you immediately. And I've only been summoned to jury duty 3 different times. I literally walked into the clerk and they gave me a little pass.
0: It looks like under federal law, there's no requirement for an employer to pay an hourly employee

0: time.
1: Set. Okay.
2: But let's be honest. If we were to ever, like me or Lami or anybody were to get called to jury duty, and we tell them that, you know, we don't need to tell them. They know we're affiliated with you. We're not. They're not.
1: No, they're not going to pick you.
2: No.
1: Absolutely not.
2: No.
1: And all you got to do, all you have to do, Lami, is say, hey, listen, I'm a co-host on the Bubba the Love Sponge show, which makes you part of the media.
0: That's right.
1: I cannot be fair and imbalanced because all we do is talk about how we feel about certain things. And I don't know how Bubba's going to feel about this particular case, and he could blow your case right out of the water.
0: That's right.
1: So they're never going to pick you.
0: Perfect.
1: So, but here's the deal. You know, so if you want to be a juror, register to vote, and eventually, probably sometime in your lifetime, you'll get called to jury duty. Now, whether you want to go and be a juror, I kind of would like to be. I really would. I'd like to be a jury on a real high-profile, like, murder-type case. But I quite frankly don't have the time.
0: No.
1: Do you know how many thousands of dollars a week I would lose? And it would tank my business if I had to, like, let's say, there's some trials. How long did the OJ trial go for? 2 months?
0: Yeah, about that.
1: Yeah, I can't be out of work for 2 months. So
0: you better just hope that book that you write's really good.
1: Yeah.
0: And get paid.
1: Exactly. So here's the deal, man. Like, but fundamentally and you know, like, by the law, if the prosecution and the defense, because they're Carmelo Anthony, you know, lawyers and the defense, if they went through voir dire and it was legal and it was sanctioned by the judge and the judge officially seated the jury, which means there's nothing that happened funny business wise and everybody used their preemptive strike. And let's say that there were three African Americans that were in the jury pool and the prosecution used their three strikes to strike out the three black people. And it end up being an all-white jury. There's nothing.
2: What's the problem?
1: There's nothing anybody can do.
2: Okay.
1: It's within the rules. And I'm sorry that you don't like the fact that there's no African Americans. One, you might want to get a hold of the African American community where this jury's being held and say, hey, go register to vote so that we can be better represented on jury trials. There's probably a large percentage of African-American people in this particular community. Wasn't it in Texas?
0: Yeah, somewhere in Texas.
1: Yeah. Within this small little pissant town of Texas, where whatever it may or may not be.
2: Frisco, Texas. Yep.
1: You know, maybe there's a large percentage of African-Americans that have not registered to vote. Hence, they won't be called to jury deal. Hence, the African-American community will not be properly represented in jury trials, where African-Americans should be well represented and have a say-so in what happens judicially and have a say-so in how really important high-profile cases like this go. If there were more African-Americans that showed up for jury duty because more of them registered to vote, then potentially you wouldn't be having this issue. But if it was all done within the preemptive strikes, and they had three, and the prosecution had three, and the Anthony people had three, and the prosecution, there was three or four African-Americans there, and they used their three on the, and then the other African-American somehow didn't get picked or got disqualified, that, I'm sorry.
0: It's just the way it
1: happens.
0: Please
1: encourage your fellow African-American person in Frisco, Texas, to go register to vote. They'll then get called for jury duty and stuff like this won't happen. I'll do the story next, and then we'll get into the Congress is trying to shut the war down, and quite frankly, I'm kind of epic furied out.
0: Yes.
1: And unfortunately, it ends up being our clickbait every day because you just can't get, when we sit here and research the hottest stories that are going on and what's trending right now amongst not just what we like, but just national, international, and global news, the top eight things are about this stupid ass war. So you can't get around it. And we'll get into it next.
3: Torture never stops. 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
1: Nowhere near the rare air at the top of the heap.
2: I mean, we know what's important.
1: More like the bottom feeders existing on the scraps of society. You've

0: I think Baby Kate Vase kind of needed a break from us, too. been real hot. You know what I'm saying? It's been real hot. Too hot. We're too hot to handle right now. He needed a break from us. I'm glad all that's over, too.
1: Yeah. Doing better.
0: I've seen some various responses from various people. Just like, let it go, man. Come on.
1: You're done with it.
0: Here is this, what's the guy's, Kamala Anthony?
1: Kamala Anthony, kind of like the basketball player, but with the K.
0: Yeah, that murdered a guy named...
2: Austin Metcalf
0: in Fresno, Texas.
1: Both high schoolers.
0: Both high schoolers. The white kid was under a tent that was supposedly his school's tent. The African-American kid from opposing school, Anthony guy, rolls up to the tent, starts raining, the tent gets a little bit jam-packed, and as we are, all of us high school Harrys, especially if you're a football player, you always are defending your school, and you didn't want the opposing competition, you know, in your little tent, so you told them to leave, which is kind of... On brand.
2: Especially these two. I mean, Carmelo Anthony, the black gentleman, he was a captain of his team. And Austin Metcalf, you know, he was MVP linebacker of his team. So they're both complete studs.
0: Right. Exactly. And probably the swagger to back it.
2: Exactly.
0: So here is. So, but the Anthony people, the African-American guy, is full hot because they seated their 12-person jury, six alternatives. Alternates, I should say, and within the voir dire rules of how many preemptive strikes each side gets, the prosecution was able to strike so that they was able to posture and create a pool that didn't have any ethnicity outside of Caucasian on the pool. Now the Anthony people are saying that there's no chance this guy can get a fair trial when I think most white people... Well, and black people, for that matter. And let me just say, most people that just are of sound mind are never going to bring race into it. Either the guy is guilty and he did it, regardless of his ethnicity, or he didn't.
1: Yeah.
3: There is a decision that Judge John Roach is behind closed doors making right now that could have a major impact, not only on the outcome of this trial, but also on the public perception of it. The prosecution has used its strikes to remove three prospective jurors who are black.
0: Use their strikes. They didn't go to the judge and play it. They didn't play any cute games and got them disqualified for any type of conflict. They just used their court-allotted preemptive strikes. That's it.
3: Made up 100% of those who are qualified who are black to serve on this jury. Now, the defense is protesting this vehemently, arguing that it violates legal rulings. As anyone who has followed this case knows, race has become a talking point even well before this trial because the defendant is black and the victim was white. The prosecution argues that the circumstances surrounding this case, being a school fight in a school stadium, make it, quote, race neutral, meaning that race did not play a factor in the crime and the makeup of the jury doesn't have to legally reflect that. The judge is expected to make a ruling at any minute. In the meantime, here's a recap of what happened earlier today.
0: This is the Anthony defense team that got their asses handed to them by some really good prosecutors, and now they're freaked out. And so now they're going to have to get the judge involved, and this is way not the way it's supposed to go.
3: Inside the Collin County Courthouse, the process of selecting the men and women who will fill these 12 seats in the courtroom of Judge John Roach continued behind closed doors. Carmelo Anthony appeared on a live camera feed, sitting at a table with his attorneys wearing a dark suit and tie, while his attorney, along with prosecutors, continued the work of finding a jury that would give him a fair trial. When prosecutors asked prospective jurors if media coverage of the case has led them to form opinions, several admitted that it had, with one replying, "I don't know if it's going to affect me, but I can't tell you those thoughts are not inside my head." Another prospective juror, who identified as an educator in Frisco ISD, where both the defendant and victim attended separate high schools, said, "This is close enough to home that I'm not confident that I could be completely fair." Potential jurors were also asked if the age of the 19-year-old defendant, who was 17 when authorities say he fatally stabbed 17-year-old Austin Metcalf at a track meet, would influence their judgment, as well as his race. One prospective juror, who prosecutors identified as African-American, said he would have a hard time putting a brother in jail. Anthony's...
0: See, again, so if that guy says that, this potential jury says that, what's the prosecution going to do?
1: Strike him.
0: They're going to use a strike.
1: That's right.
0: And listen, this African-American guy didn't have to say that.
1: Nope.
0: Had he just really wanted to get on the jury and clear the brother, what he should have said is, I have no problem with judging a person for what they did, and it him being white, black, or even my same race means nothing. I'm going to, you know, play it right down the... But he, this guy, can... I mean... The African-American community can kind of blame themselves.
2: Yeah, he kind of outed himself.
0: When you out yourself, that's if, you want, listen, here's the deal, man. If you want to get on the trial, tell them what they want to hear.
2: Yeah, fake the funk.
0: You don't have to be honest. You're supposed to be honest, but nobody's inside your head.
2: I'll say, little peanut head, you can just fake the funk till you get on the trial, right?
1: Yeah, but his brother was smart. His brother was smart. He didn't want to be on the trial.
0: Man, true. You know what? You're right on that. Who wants to do this?
3: Attorneys plan to argue that the defendant stabbed Metcalf, who was unarmed, in self-defense after an altercation. Prospective jurors were asked if they would hold it against Anthony if he didn't testify. One prospective juror said he would, saying, "Silence is deafening. It matters. It's difficult to ignore." But a question from Anthony's attorney, Mike Howard, drew the ire of several prospective jurors when he asked them, "How do you feel about the country's immigration policies?" A number of them refused to answer, saying it was irrelevant. And again, we are awaiting this decision by the judge on the defense motion, saying silence is deafening. It matters. Anthony's attorneys plan to argue.
0: I want to hear this again. I was looking at something on my phone.
3: That the defendant stabbed Metcalf, who was unarmed, in self-defense after an altercation. Prospective jurors were asked if they would hold it against Anthony if he didn't testify. One prospective juror said he would, saying
0: so at that point, that guy might get striked. You know, like the Thompson people. I'm sorry.
2: Metcalf.
0: The Anthony people probably struck this guy if he says. So they're saying, hey, if Anthony never took the stand, which you don't have to. A lot of times you don't take the stand because then the state can't cross examine you, and you can't incriminate yourself.
1: But would you want like?
0: They ask the jury, hey. If we don't put up our witness on the stand, are you going to hold that against him? Most people will be like, no, I'm going to play. When somebody specifically says, just like the black guy says, I can't put a brother in jail. Well, the Anthony people, when they hear this.
3: Anthony, if he didn't testify, one prospective juror said he would, saying silence is deafening. It matters. It's difficult to ignore.
0: That guy gets Anthony's people strike that guy. So I'm sure they use their three preemptive strikes as well. Right?
1: Yeah, of course.
3: But a question from Anthony's attorney, Mike Howard, drew the ire of several prospective jurors.
0: All right, so this is Anthony's attorney asking, and you can ask the jurors. I mean, the judge is quite liberal on what you can ask because they really want to get the right people on there. So that requires you to ask very in-depth, you know, very, very, very pointed questions.
3: When he asked them, how do you feel about the country's immigration policies? A number of them refused to answer, saying it was irrelevant.
0: I think that's actually the right answer. What does immigration have to do with this case? Nothing.
1: No.
0: I don't think the black guy was an immigrant, and I don't think the white guy was an immigrant. I think they were both U.S. citizens in good standing and high school studs.
1: Yeah.
0: I don't know that any of them just crossed the border a few days ago.
1: Kind of weird.
3: And again, we are awaiting this decision by the judge on the defense motion to... cancel these three strikes of black jurors.
0: See, like, what you can, the fundamental of the judicial system and voir dire is you can strike if it's within your allotment and you're not going, you know, asking for a fourth and fifth and sixth strike and you still got strikes one, two, and three, or you got one left or two left or whatever. You can strike for any reason, including what color you are. And so this is unprecedented. If this judge would turn this decision over and, you know, let and take their strikes away. Like, I've never heard ever of a judge saying, oh, nope, I'm going to turn your strikes away. It is absolutely, it's my understanding that you can strike for anything.
3: From the prospective jury pool, the judge is going to make a decision on that. Tomorrow, when opening statements begin, we'll get our first look at the makeup of this jury. The prosecution and the defense both got 13 strikes out of a pool of more.
0: Hold on. They both were given 13?
1: Wow.
3: That's more than 500 prospective jurors.
0: Now, don't forget now, Anthony had strikes too. So, like that guy that says, if you don't put your witness on the stand, I'm going to kind of not be cool with that. That guy got struck, I promise you. And he was white.
3: Was whittled down to 250 today. But again, this is going to be a major decision. We're waiting, and we will bring it to you when we get it.
0: Wow. Man, I really, really, really, I cannot see. It will be absolutely a crap storm if that judge succumbs to public pressure and or by, you know. Here's the deal. The Anthony people are making this all about race. And strategically, if each side was given 13 strikes, you're going to whittle it down, man. You're going to whittle it down. And if the African-American community is not well represented in the jury pool because they've not registered to vote, that's on them. The brother, the black guy that said, man, I'd have a hard time putting a brother in jail. You know what you could have said? Color makes no difference. And you would have got your ass on that jury and you could have helped that brother out because they wouldn't have struck you.
2: So if everything was done here by the books, it was all done proper, everything was equal, but the judge somehow decides that they want to, like, re-pool this jury, what stops other cases from doing the same thing?
0: It's a horrible precedent, and you're opening up an absolute can of worms, and I've never known it to be done before.
2: Okay.
0: I've never known this to happen.
1: I can see where if it comes back to it, obviously the kid's guilty, and the politician starts running on trying to change it.
0: Yeah, where you know, like, well, at that point, then you might as well not even have any strikes, because if you're just going to bitch about and you're going to appeal a person's preemptive strike when fundamentally the judicial system is built upon, there's no questions asked. You can strike anybody for... I can strike a guy because he came in with a Chicago Bears jersey on. And I'm a Green Bay Packer fan. I you know, maybe you can even Google on me, is there any rules on judicial preemptive, you know, prosecution and or defense strikes? Something like that.
2: Okay. And do you think they're doing this because they maybe know in the back of their mind that that Carmelo Anthony is guilty?
0: Absolutely. They're trying to pull every possible scenario to put race into this trial.
4: The first time since the war in Iran began, lawmakers on Capitol Hill delivering a rebuke to the president.
5: Without objection, the motion to reconsider is laid on the table.
4: Four Republicans siding with Democrats as the House voted to direct President Trump to either withdraw forces or get approval from Congress to continue the war.
0: So this went to vote yesterday, right?
1: Yes.
0: And it got shot down.
1: Yes.
0: So basically it's a non-issue at this point. Meaning, like, they were trying to put up a law saying you have to either pull out or get our approval to move further. And it got shot down. Yes.
1: Yes.
0: So it's really not a story.
1: Not really, no. But they're making it a big story because of, well, there's really nothing to talk about. And there's pretty much because four Republicans jumped ship.
0: But it still passed. I mean, it still got denied.
1: Yeah, but the way
6: the clerk will report the title of the concurrent resolution.
7: Resolution 38, concurrent resolution directing the president pursuant to Section 5C of the War Powers Resolution to remove United States Armed Forces from unauthorized hostilities in the Islamic Republic of Iran.
6: The question is on the adoption of the concurrent resolution. Members will record their votes by electronic device. This is a 5-minute vote.
0: All right, so they all voted. And if they had won, they could start telling Trump what to do a little bit.
1: Yes.
0: And if they lost, Trump can continue to do what he's doing.
1: Yes.
0: And they can, and what, they can they come back and revote?
1: Of course, yeah.
0: Oh, they can?
1: Well, like they'll bring back another
0: like an amendment to it.
1: Yeah, exactly.
0: That's why Trump just needs to get this thing over with, because now you got these numbnuts sniffing around.
1: Yeah. Exactly. And especially so the losers.
0: Oh, they're going to give us the rules here.
6: This vote, the yeas are 212, the nays are 219. The concurrent resolution is not adopted. Without objection, the motion to reconsider is laid on the table.
0: All right, so reconsider means we're going to try again?
1: Yep.
0: Try again?
1: Exactly. And on the jury, vor dire, so it all depends on the state. It's pretty much depends on the state and the different court, federal and versus state, because some are 3, some are 20-plus. So,
0: and you sent me the ABC gimmick on this, right? Right here?
1: Yes.
0: Yeah. This.
4: For the first time since the war in Iran began, lawmakers on Capitol Hill delivering a rebuke to the president.
5: Without objection, the motion to reconsider is laid on the table.
4: Four Republicans siding with Democrats as the House voted to direct President Trump to either withdraw forces or get approval from Congress to continue the war.
0: Oh, this is what we just went through, right?
1: Yes, it is.
0: But didn't you said you had something else from ABC that said, you know, they're still bombing?
1: Oh, that was they're still bombing. This that was the Algeria one. Algeria or whatever it's called. Al Jazeera. They're still bombing.
4: It's a Israel. Largely symbolic vote with little chance of passing the Senate. The White House brushing it off.
0: So, yeah, like, at this point, man, I mean, I know we clicked it, clickbaited it, but, like, it's a non-issue.
1: Yep.
0: Come back to me when they win. And when they say, okay, Trump, you can't just boss hog your way and do what you want. You got to get our approval, or we can make you withdraw our troops. But they have to pass both the House and the Senate, and I think the Republicans still have a majority in both.
1: They do.
0: At least until the midterms. And if this thing's going on to the midterms, then I would vote for them to tell them to stop, because at that point, man, we're all screwed. And he's screwed, too, because he's going to lose the midterms. It's going to be a bloodbath, and the Democrats will have control in both the House and the Senate. And I think the Republicans' livelihood of having a majority, even by a few, is directly related to how this gets done, when it gets done, and the rules or the language of what they get done. I like Lasker's, let's go take their uranium and then use it on them, bomb them with it. Then that way we've used it up, but on them. I think that makes the most sense.
1: It does.
0: God. All right, you guys got 900 pounds of enriched uranium that we have to get rid of. We're going to have to go there. And, like, you know how delicate it's going to be to extract all that and all the just, oh, my God, I can't even think about how careful you got to have and the type of suits, and maybe you can't even handle it. Well, you have to have, like, robots, machines, and stuff like that, or maybe you go in and, you know, have to bomb it into oblivion. But if you just, you know, hey, go ahead and make warheads out of that, and then we'll take the warheads and bomb them with it.
1: Let's do it.
0: That seems to be the best.
1: Exactly.
0: The best case scenario.
1: Let's get Gene in there.
0: So the House, it doesn't even go to the Senate until it passes the House, right?
1: Correct.
0: So there's nothing to see
1: here. There's nothing.
0: Except Trump should realize, man, there's a whole bunch, they're circling the wagons. And they only and you only won by, like, what, 7-5-4?
1: I think it was 6.
0: You only won by 6. And there's Republicans that are turning on you, because this is going on far too long. Nobody wants to pay, what is it, $3.50 at the pump now?
1: Oh, no, $3.90.
0: So it's almost 4 for even the 87?
1: Yeah, it's coming
0: for even
1: back.
0: For even the cheap stuff?
1: Yes.
0: Let's see what futures are trading right now. At this very minute, futures are trading at officially down $3 to 90, down $3.46 to $92. Mm. It reached a high yesterday of 96.
1: See, that's why that gas station this morning popped it up a nickel from yesterday.
0: Man, gold's on fire right now.
1: Is it?
0: Gold and silver. Gold's at $4,500 an ounce, and silver at $74 an ounce.
1: Whew.
0: Whew.
1: You gonna be
0: No, I haven't got any money to buy any of that nonsense.
1: No, I'm talking about selling it.
0: Oh. I got a bunch of jewelry.
1: Yeah.
0: Yeah.
1: Your Ruby Rolex.
0: I need to sell that immediately.
1: Mm-hmm. I bet a Mark would buy it. A lot of money.
0: I'm not going to. I'll just go right down to a
1: pawn shop?
0: No, a jewelry broker or something like that.
1: That makes sense.
0: And we got Alex Stein on at 15 after.
1: Yes.
0: And a few little knick-knack stories to handle prior.
1: Oh, I sent you, it just came out, the Kuwaiti government, you know that drone that hit the airport yesterday? They released the footage of it. It's I'd be crapping myself. I've never actually seen a bomb hit the, like a facility.
0: And so they actually released surveillance of it,
1: and they
0: right?
1: show inside, too, yeah.
0: I got it. We'll do it next.
1: Perfect.
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0: going to get Alex Stein on here momentarily. I don't know. We necessarily don't. I mean, I guess we're going to talk about his Dallas gimmick. And at the end of the day, man, I mean, there's been a... Listen, man, Alex might want to be a little bit careful because there's been assassinations that happen in Dallas of the highest degree. Mm. People that are far more important than him, like the President of the United States, used Dallas as the backdrop to murder John F. Kennedy. I mean, the U.S. governor, the CIA, the mafia, all of those above, and then some, Santos Trafficante, Tampa-based. They're saying that John F. Kennedy's assassination came through Tampa, Florida.
1: It was supposed to happen here. But
0: wasn't he here the day before that?
1: Yeah, where they named Kennedy Boulevard. That's where he was driving. And he was supposed to come through and make a left turn right by the Florida Hotel. And they were going to use the Florida Hotel and snipe him there. But
0: it rained that day, didn't
1: it? Yes. So he had to change up.
0: Well, I heard
1: it closed his top.
0: Yeah, it rained that day, and they put the bubble on the topless Lincoln.
1: Correct.
0: And which at that point you can't really ensure that it's going to go through the. I don't think the bubble was bulletproof. I just think it was weather resistant.
1: Yeah,
0: at that point you can't necessarily control where the round goes once it hits the bubble. You know, it could deflect. You could have a bead light right on his head. And after he hits the plexiglass bubble, it diverts. And next thing you know, you kill Jackie instead.
1: Exactly.
0: But, yeah, supposedly the hit was supposed to go through Tampa. And then I don't know how they threw it all together in one day in Dallas.
1: It looks like it was 2 days, it looks like, because then Kennedy traveled over there and then they got it together for the second day. And I guess they already had that backup plan in case Tampa did fail. And Dallas's weather looked a lot better. So,
0: new video released by the Kuwaiti government shows the moment an Iranian drone strike slammed right into the country's major international airport. The footage captured what looks like to be a direct impact, followed by a massive explosion, sending smoke, debris. Only one person was killed.
1: Yeah.
0: Not that I'm trying to underscore the significance of this.
1: You see a little part in this video, and it's I can't believe more people didn't die.
0: Yeah, that's a pretty major deal.
1: Yeah.
0: I mean, if you drop that out of the food court of TPA.
1: See you later.

0: pretty major.
1: Yeah. Alex is ready.
0: Oh, okay. Zoom. Oh, is he ready to go?
1: Yes, sir.
2: Fantastic.
3: Oh, while Stein, I have something that I overheard between Stein's girlfriend and Merch Crick at your 60th birthday party.
4: What did you overhear?
1: Hold on.
0: Everybody, burn a timer. Yeah. I don't have him pulled up yet visually. Yeah, so let's get him pulled up visually before we go any further.
1: Refresh, he said.
0: Oh, okay. Refresh.
1: Yes.
0: What? Refresh what? Refresh what?
1: Macho, what? The show.
0: Oh, refresh the show. Okay, here we go. Hold on. And then Alex will be up there?
1: Yes.
0: All right, here we go.
3: Obviously,
4: can you guys hear me?
0: Yeah, we got you. We got you.
4: And with your
0: Texas Ranger shirt on, your 10 cats, your 4 dogs. You know what? I mean, you better hope nobody calls the mayor up and say, hey, listen, this guy's busting your balls, making you take L's. I mean, really getting up in your face. You know, all you got to do is send zone enforcement out there. He's got 962 animals in his facility.
4: I mean, I can't debate that. I would have an uphill battle trying to win that in court. But to be honest, I do have technically 2 properties, so I think I could split the animals up.
0: You could.
4: I could. So mathematically, I think we might stay under the limit, but still.
0: Mathematically, you might be over the limit. So let's just ask this. If you had to, like, let's say mathematically you're 2 over, could you actually find it in your heart to get rid of 2, or would you just try to kayfabe it?
4: They would be right at my office if I had to get rid of them. I'd have 2 office cats, then. They would be at my office every day.
0: Oh, at your
4: Where my studio is.
0: Off-site.
4: They'd be offside. So the cats would just be peeing on my computer.
0: There's this big whodunit, and I hope you don't get mad at me. But first of all, let's talk about your latest video. That's the Dallas mayor. We played it earlier this morning, and God, you got right up in there. And
1: well, Bubba, hold on. Do we want to find out what Colton had, or do you just want to?
3: Oh, I just wanted to put him over real quick over something I heard between Stein's girlfriend and the merch crack.
0: Okay.
3: So now,
0: you've been running a little bit loose on a couple things today, so I hope this isn't something that shouldn't probably be on the air.
3: I don't know, Bubba. I really don't know. I just wanted to put Stein over. I have a new appreciation for the Stein.
0: Okay, go ahead.
3: So I overheard Stein's girlfriend, his new one there, Grace, and Merch Crick talking at the 60th birthday. And Stein, I just want to put you over. I overheard that Stein is so large that they had to remove an IUD because of how large he is.
0: Oh, you mean like... Like, wow. As far as his penis?
3: He bottoms out.
4: I mean, yeah. Stein, I mean, it's bottoms large. Out. It's not that large. It's large enough. Yeah, man. I mean, 6'3". I don't have that big of a tiny. I don't have a tiny Johnson. Would I like it to be, you know, a few inches bigger? Sure, why not?
0: I mean, but like, it's sufficient. By most, you know, like, when you're with a woman and the multitude of women you've been with since your illustrious, you know, celebrity-like career, do they, you know, do women who have, you know, been with other men prior to you, as most people have, do they say, man, you're larger than I've normally...
4: Women do say that I don't know, they don't really compliment the size as much, but they compliment the motion, and I'm not even saying that kiddingly. I'm saying I've gotten a lot of compliments.
0: On your motion...
4: I'm saying I've blasted a lot of women, and they said that was really good. They said that was good.
0: That was fantastic. That's if we're talking about...
4: That was better than so-and-so. I've heard that from women's mouth. That was better than blah, blah,
0: hold
4: blah.
0: On, hold on. That's the body of work and the act in itself, but I'm talking about the equipment. Do you got like a badass... shut carbon fiber $1,300 helmet, or do you got like the $400 standard-issued Riddell cheese pack Willy?
4: Well, see, I'm a victim of my own success because I have testicles that are so large that is usually, they're shockingly big. That is usually what draws their attention first. They're like, whoa, those are big.
0: So you'll go on record by saying, you know, yes, you think that you're probably above average, if not maybe somewhat large, but your testicles are behemoth.
4: Too big. They are too big, and I'm not even kidding. I was going to talk to Dr. Dan about getting some sort of reduction or something, but I don't want to mess with my.
1: I'm serious. Don't touch them.
0: Here's the problem you're going to have, though.
4: Well, I'm worried that I might have cancer in them or something. They're that big. I don't know if they're healthy.
0: Hold on. I'm really being for real. I'm not trying to be like for jokes or be shocking, but like realistically, you should have your testicles examined because testicular cancer is not that rare of a thing.
4: And I smoke Camel Crushes and all this. No, I'm not even kidding. No kayfabe. It's like, you know, there's not the big oranges, but the small oranges.
0: Oh, my God. That's not normal. I mean, even by men
4: they're
0: that
4: not
0: have,
4: normal. They're
0: even,
4: not normal.
0: Even by men that have large testicle standards, those that's not that's abnormally large, which sometimes let me Google, you know, now Alex, I think you're still in your 30s, are you not? Or are you in your 40s?
4: Yes, I am. Right. I am in my 30s,
0: so,
4: yes.
0: So, Lummi, can you Google, like,
1: yeah,
0: man in his 30s has abnormally large testicles, what could the medical issue be?
1: Yes.
0: Because, I mean, here's the thing.
4: And I told you, remember how I sometimes urine and sometimes I kind of, like, feel like I have to go and then it takes a second to go, you know what I mean? You're saying to get the Flomax. Like, I am worried about that. And my grandfather died of colorectal, whatever you say that, you know, colorectal cancer or whatever, you know.
0: Colorectal.
4: Colorectal cancer.
0: Yeah, colorectal cancer. Well, that's your colon. That doesn't have anything.
4: But that's all kind of right there. I know it's different than your testicles.
0: No,
4: but it's just
0: your colon has nothing to do with your balls. So,
4: okay.
0: But I mean, here's the thing. I know of two of my friends that had testicular cancer. And so, I mean, just two people in my lifetime, and I know a lot of people, but two healthy, one was a race car driver. I'm not going to mention any names. It's not Tony Stewart. But one of my friends was a very well-renowned, you know, he's retired now, race car driver, and he had testicular cancer. And then I had another guy I went to college with, well, for the little bit I went, he had testicular cancer, and they both caught it fairly early. Now, I'm not trying to be and they both, you know, they had a testicle removed. And it doesn't really do anything other than aesthetically, you have one ball. That looks a little crazy. But it sounds
4: like...
0: Well,
4: you can add a fake one.
0: Yeah.
4: You can add a fake one if you want.
0: You being as vain as you are probably would put a fake nut in there, you know?
4: 100% I would have a fake one.
0: But here's the deal, I'm not lying to you. It starts with a self-examination.
1: Yeah.
0: So you have to take your testicles and run them through your fingers,
1: mm-hmm.
0: and I mean, am I right?
1: Yes, you are 100% right.
0: Based on what you're Googling, what does it say?
1: Well, no, I just know that because I had a feeling because my testicles are somewhat large too, and I know that you and Colton have seen them before.
0: I have seen you. You have very large testicles,
1: yes.
0: But you're also 6'6".
1: Yeah, so that. But I was like, saying, but I didn't have a grapefruit. But yeah, that's what you're supposed to do. You're supposed to be rubbing it, filling for bumps.
0: Yeah,
1: like a pea.
0: Yeah, yeah. So like if you do have potentially an issue, Alex, it would start out with, like, as you are running your testicles through your fingers and feeling them all out, you'd feel like a pea-sized nodule on one of them. Now,
4: I'm not even kidding. I feel like one of them has a little nodule. I'm not even freaking kidding.
0: I'm not even freaking kidding as your friend. Like, you need to go to, like, a urologist or something like that to get those things checked out.
1: So I'm seeing two here. It could be a hydrocele,
0: mm-hmm.
1: which is the most common cause of large, painless scrotal swelling where fluid builds up in the sac around the testicles, making it look and feel much bigger. Usually the weight is very heavy and could be up to the size of an orange.
0: And he did not. He just say that
4: I just described the orange. This is not good.
1: This is coming from Grok. So.
0: Right, and then hydrocele.
4: Grok knows.
0: And then I trust
4: Grok more than a regular doctor.
1: Yeah, and then the other one is an epidermal cyst, which is a benign fluid filled cyst that can grow on both testicles and large.
0: It's probably not cancer. It's probably just one of these hydroceles or one of these little cyst deals, but you probably should get it checked out.
1: Yeah.
0: For real, bud.
4: I am definitely going to get it checked out.
0: You're spending like, you know,
4: kidding.
0: $10,000 on your girl, but spend like, you know, $200 for a copay and get your balls checked out, bud.
4: I think I did.
1: You could have Dr. Dan if you wanted to while you're down
0: Dan,
1: there.
0: Dan will check them for you.
4: Yeah, Dan can check them.
1: And
4: I'll
1: be
4: let
1: free.
4: Dan check them out.
1: Yeah,
0: and I mean, you're all about the free stuff. We know that.
4: I love free. If that's what I have to do, I have to let my friend inspect my testicles for it to cost me no money.
0: Listen, now you just
4: I'm
0: put,
4: willing to do that.
0: Listen, Dan, you just put in some unbelievable augmented breasts on my hot girlfriend. Can you take my balls around the farm once and tell me if I'm okay?
4: Well, I'm a little worried because I was also going to see if he would throw in a little, like, neck lipo or something on me. But now
0: you don't need any neck lipo. Come on.
1: Worry about your testicles.
0: Yeah, your neck fat's not going to kill you. You know, you having a testicular cancer, you could be a Vince Lombardi-like goner. You know what I'm saying?
4: Yeah. Is that what Vince Lombardi
0: No, Vince Lombardi
4: from?
0: Died of prostate cancer, and Vince Lombardi went on record, like, they were asking, like, he, like, was old school Italian New York, and from Fordham University, was an assistant from the New York Giants, played with, coached Frank Gifford and all this kind of steel. He was a man's man.
4: The world's greatest coach.
0: By far. But when he got to Green Bay in 1959, you know, he demanded complete control, general manager, head coach, president of operations, could cut, fire, hire, trade, anything that he wanted. And he was just so busy. And so when the team physician would give the players their examinations, one of the things they did was check their prostate, because that's a important part of men's health. And so, you know, as well as I do, even back in the 50s and 60s, these players were commodities, pieces of meat that these teams invested in, so they would give you a very complete physical. Well, the doctors would also give Vince a physical, but he always stopped them at the prostate deal. He's like, no man is sticking their finger up my butt. I'm just telling you right now, as a man, I'm not going to allow that. Had he allowed that, they would have been able to diagnose his very aggressive prostate cancer, and he probably wouldn't have died for another, he would have lived probably a normal man's life age. But he died, if you remember, he won 2 Super Bowls, and then he retired as the coach and went on to be the general manager for Green Bay for 2 years and was miserable because he missed coaching. So then the Washington Redskins at the time, that's what their name,
1: yep,
0: they offered him ownership. I don't know if you know this, Seth. I mean, I don't know if you know this, Alex, but he...
4: I didn't know this.
0: They actually got him away from Green Bay and said, we want you to be the head coach, the general manager, and let me, you can look it up. They gave him ownership of the Washington Redskins, and a year later, he died. He actually, I think, coached 1 year, turned him around. He had Sonny Jurgensen as his quarterback. He turned him around, turned Sonny Jurgensen into like a Bart Starr type stud. I think they went his first record, they went like maybe 9-7, or they had a winning record, and then they're all freaked out that he was the next Messiah. And in year two of that summer, before training camp start, is when he went to the hospital in Washington, D.C., and died. Now, let me check my facts on that.
1: He was the executive, vice president of the Redskins, 5% stake in ownership.
0: Yep, there you go.
1: Full control over football operations, went 7-5-2 in his first season.
0: Alex, how about that fact checking right there, bro, huh?
4: That's pretty good. And, I see a correlation. It seems like Washington, they always get the greatest. Like, they got Jordan, at the end of his career. They always try to go.
0: But they always get screwed. They never end up being anything. You would think got Jordan at the end of his career, Jordan would be able to turn the franchise around based on how just he's the greatest of all time. And I don't think he ever really did anything extraordinary as a Washington Bullet. I don't think he did.
4: Well, in the documentary, he still averaged almost 30 points both seasons he was there. But yeah, I don't even think they made the playoffs.
1: They did. They made the playoffs They made the playoffs the first year.
0: Did he still average 30?
1: Yeah.
4: Oh, yes. Wow. Yeah.
0: Yeah, but here's the other thing, Alex. He never was able to put on a winning product when he owned the majority of the Charlotte Hornets.
4: Well, I don't know. Now the racing, though. You see, he's the best NASCAR guy?
0: Absolutely. I'll give you that all day. He has come in, and he has beat them at their own game, the good old boys.
4: And he sued them. Yeah, that's what I said. All the drivers love him. Oh, sorry.
0: Yeah, they do.
4: That suit was huge, right?
0: I think he owned the Hornets for well over a decade, and he never did anything. They never were good.
1: No, they were not.
0: I mean, he's the greatest of all time. How does the greatest of all time not be able to assess talent, assemble talent? If you're a free agent and you get to go play for Michael Jordan, how do you not be able to track every major free agent and cobble together a pretty damn good team? I don't know they ever made the playoffs.
1: Because maybe Jordan thought everyone sucked, so he was like, it's hard to hit for him to evaluate
0: I did hear that when he owned the Hornets, he used to go out at practice sometimes and he'd drain threes and then just walk off and smoke a cigar.
1: Then he'd probably cut the guy that he should drain the three on.
0: Yeah. So now I didn't know that within Dallas, because one of the things that you brought up with the mayor was that the Dallas, the hockey team and the basketball team that play in the same facility, the Stars and the Mavericks, respectfully, they're moving out of Dallas proper.
4: Well, downtown Dallas. See, I'm getting a little hate in the comments because the Mavericks have moved to Valley View, which is north of 635. There's only one little section north of 635 that's still considered Dallas. But for anybody that lives in the Metroplex, they're 12 miles from downtown Dallas. Like, they're in Addison. They're in Addison's the restaurant capital of the world. It actually has more restaurants per capita than New York City, believe it or not. You can fact check that if you want. My point is this. They're in Addison. They're not in Dallas, but it's, you know, on the border of Dallas. And the Stars move, which is a big deal. They moved to Plano. And now downtown Dallas, where the American Airlines Center, it's going to be empty. Neiman Marcus just moved out. AT&T, the biggest telecommunication companies, they created this thing called the AT&T facility. It's like in downtown Dallas where there's bars and restaurants. All that's closing down. Like, the downtown Dallas is a ghost town now. And it's all happened in the last 4 years.
0: So I was saying earlier before you got on the air, but like, man, Dallas has been the backdrop of one of the largest whodunit murders in the history of our country. JFK, of course, you know, the Daily Center, the book depository, what have you. The way you're rolling around calling out mayors, and I mean that's brutal and stiff. I mean, do you ever fear a little bit that, you know, a mayor at the end of the day of arguably one of the top 15 largest cities in America, and Dallas is noted for being a little bit shady, and the good old boys, they still run it. Aren't you somewhat afraid rolling around, you know, calling out the highest politician in all the entire city? And I'm not just talking about calling him out. I mean, putting this guy on, no, I mean, bringing up his divorce, his hair loss. I mean, everything. Are you a little, do you ever worry at all?
4: A little bit, I'm worried. You know, I sued the county commissioner, the Dallas County, the county judge, you know, the county commissioner. Well, no, I lost that one. That's the one that went to federal court. We went to, in downtown Dallas, there's a four-day trial versus the county judge, this guy Clay Jenkins. And I'm telling you, we put on the best case ever. They even admitted that they didn't follow the proper procedure of their meetings. I had a jury in federal court, six people, four Mexicans, one black woman, and one white guy. And I'm telling you, well, you know, you got to have to just take my word for it. There's no cameras in the court to say we put on a good case. This jury had no idea what the First Amendment was. They had no idea what the Second Amendment was. They had no idea what the Constitution is. They had no idea what the Bill of Rights. So us putting on a First Amendment lawsuit, we put everything on the table. They even admitted they didn't follow the procedure of the meeting. They don't know what the First Amendment is. So they don't even know what rights that we're entitled to speak freely at a meeting. So it was just insane. I lost that one. It cost me about $5,000. But,
0: $5,000. I've been in federal court and it cost me $800,000.
4: I was the one suing. Maybe it's probably a little more than five grand. Maybe
0: God, what do you have, a Better Call Saul attorney or something? I mean, man.
4: I do a Jewish Orthodox attorney named John Gross, and he was working at the DOJ. I connected him with Marjorie Taylor Greene, and now he's exposing the DOJ because he was a January 6th attorney. He represented a bunch of people pro bono, and as soon as he got a job in the DOJ, for Harmeet Dhillon, he started sending these memos saying, hey, we need to investigate this January 6th committee. It was an inside job. It was a sham. And Harmeet Dhillon said, well, I'm in charge of the DOJ right now. We're not going to investigate the DOJ if I'm in charge of the DOJ. Like, you're smoking crack to my buddy, my attorney, John Gross. And basically, because he was just making such a big stink about this January 6th committee, they moved his office off Capitol Hill, almost to like Baltimore. Then they'd get mad when he wasn't at all these, like, you know, unnecessary meetings. And he basically had to quit. He got ran out of the DOJ. And so that's my attorney, and he's awesome, John Gross. So he's trying to expose
0: her. So, like, and, you know, I mean, is there ever any kabuki stuff or anybody following you? Or, like, I mean, you know, because, I mean, you're, I mean, again, When you have a strong mayor template of government, sometimes mayors are just 1/7 of a county commissioner or a city commissioner, and then you have strong mayors and they run the fire department and the police department. They are the boss. And I know that Dallas is a strong mayor template as far as government, and so this guy is the highest ranking. I mean, he's the highest ranking guy in the entire city, and you straight call him out from the ring camera to the $100,000 payoff to losing your hair. And I mean, stranger things have happened.
4: I said that he got divorced, and then the Stars divorced him, and the Mavericks divorced him. A lot of people like that quote. No, I am a little nervous. I'm really nervous because I'm worried about what he does in his next political move. Like Dan Crenshaw, who's conservative, but I go after him. Him and I, you know, hate each other.
0: Oh, we saw that. Yeah, one Patch Willie?
4: Yeah, one Patch Willie or I Patch McCain. Well, he's not a congressman anymore, so he's going to try to fit in somewhere. So he,
0: is somebody nailing something? Can you hear it?
1: I'm trying to find out what it is.
3: I was trying to keep it straight.
0: I'm like, who in the hell?
4: I couldn't hear it. I couldn't
1: okay,
4: hear
1: yeah,
4: it.
1: They, just yeah,
0: yeah.
3: Someone's banging on the drum.
0: What are they doing? What are they doing?
4: What? Oh, Bubba, real quick, we got to talk about this. And I know you don't want to get into it too much, but that Hogan documentary was the worst thing I've ever saw. I mean, I watched all of it. So it wasn't the worst
0: you mean
4: thing.
0: The Netflix one, not mine.
4: No, not yours. Yours is great. I'm talking about the Netflix one. You know, the first three episodes, because of the nostalgia and stuff, even though they left out a bunch of stuff.
0: Oh, the Netflix ones is an absolute pro-propaganda piece, as it might as well be. It might as well be a
4: PR. But not even a good one. Why do you get Kevin Nash on there to bash him? Why do you get Linda, his ex-wife, that caused him all these problems on there? I mean, it was just done disrespectfully, in my opinion.
0: Who was it?
1: I don't know. Bob Cook went out to go talk to somebody.
0: Oh, yeah, okay. I mean, it was.
4: All I'm gonna say is the Netflix documentary stunk.
0: Oh,
4: I would not to get into it, but it was not good.
0: So let's talk about you coming to town and the 800-pound elephant in town. I love you more than anything. You're a great friend. You're like a true friend. Even if you weren't Alex Stein, primetime pimp on a blimp, I would still be your friend, probably still having you on the air just to BS because you're a dude's dude with large balls that potentially might have testicular cancer.
1: Dr. Dan's going to be fondling very soon.
0: Dr. Dan's giving you a 50% discount with taking your balls around the farm. But you are, by far...
4: And a laser lipo chin deal.
0: Yeah, well, yeah. I don't think he's going to do that. But anyway, he's going to tell you to lose 10 pounds. So anyway, but like you, by far, like, and when you come to town, and I'm not putting myself over because that's what friends do. Friends help each other out and they don't keep score. And, you know, you come to BARP every year. Don't charge me a personal appearance fee. And you're just, you know, you're a good dude. But you are a absolute slob when it comes.
4: I am that. I hate to cut you off. I was raised by a single dad. I was, you know, was with animals and dogs my whole life. So I'm like a dog. I'm as clean as a dog is.
0: It's bad. Like, you know, so we'll lay out. And the cat's out of the bag that I used to live at the studios. And I still have some places that people could stay there if they want, and you know the couch. I mean, what's the city going to come do and cut shut me down now?
1: Yeah, please. Exactly.
0: So you know, it's no hidden secret that you know I have still an apartment at the studios, and if.

0: my car's full of Taco Bell stuff, and you don't replace the gas.
1: I did put the gas in it, but real quick, I actually left it extra messy this last time because you were moving out, and it seemed like it was a little messy. It was more messy than normal, so I figured, well, Bubba's not going to care. He's not going to come up here, and so yeah, there was.
0: Well, I mean, people have to. We eventually have to vacate and get out of there, so somebody's got to clean that mess up. You just can't. I mean, if we would have let that mess just stay there, it would have attracted ants and various
1: That's
0: things
1: true.
0: Like that. So, like,
1: I'm
0: offering you, if you'd like to stay at the warehouse, the studios, you can. You know, and you know, but you do have an option to come to the Klim compound. But you're gonna have to really be clean.
1: I understand that because you are a neat freak and I'm the opposite of you when it comes to that. I am not a neat freak, but I will say this throws a whole wrench into our situation that I haven't even told you this yet. So this is a little, you know, behind the curtain. I was just reached out to by a huge news company in Paris, France. I'm not even kidding. They want to come follow. They're going to the UFC fight. And now,
0: where's the UFC fight? Dallas?
1: At the White House. I'm trying to get. You know what I'm saying? I'm trying to get to the White House fight, and that's on the 13th. I'm trying to get tickets. It's an impossible, but they're covering that. They're covering a couple things. They're doing a documentary on politics and, you know, crazy people. So they want to shadow me, and I told them if they shadow me to shadow me in Tampa because I'm planning on going to Clearwater. City
0: now I'm
1: going to
0: have documentary cameras at Klim's compound?
1: Yes, there's going to be a documentary crew.
0: No, help
2: me out. Stay at the warehouse.
3: Yes. What are you doing?
0: Yeah, you can stay at the studios.
3: Yeah, that's it. You can't be bringing documentary crews up here.
0: Yeah.
1: They're French documentarians.
3: They're individuals.
1: Don't be like this.
0: What do you mean, don't be?
1: It's a crew of four people.
0: And where are they sleeping and staying?
1: At the studio in your backyard or whatever. You have multiple things back there.
3: Hold on,
1: French. No. They don't even need a shower or anything.
0: No,
1: we just get them a baguette or whatever.
0: We need to end this.
3: Listen, yeah, Stein.
0: No
3: sorry, buddy.
0: Way.
3: You're at the studios.
0: You can stay at the studios.
1: No. You need to put
0: you
1: me
0: still
1: over.
0: Got,
1: you can
0: listen,
1: be in the documentary, Bubba.
0: I don't want to be in any goddamn French documentary. I don't want to.
1: Why not? Why would you not want to be in a French documentary?
0: I got my own documentary. Why do I want to be some little, you know, extra in your bullcrap documentary? No.
1: You're my mentor. What are you talking about? I think you would have a very important part in the documentary.
0: Lummy, I hope this is all shtick because I cannot.
3: You might be making
1: a phone
3: call.
1: It's not shtick. There is a documentary.
3: Dr. Dan,
0: I might make a phone call in a Dan and, you know, that $8,000 discount you're
3: 100%.
0: Giving Alex, 100% full boat Willie.
3: Sorry, Stein.
1: What? Because I got a documentary crew following me around. Now I'm the villain because people want to document my life in Tampa, Florida. And I could have them do it in Dallas, but I just think it would be more interesting in Tampa. They could see me on the road because I really am a road warrior.
0: Why don't you have them do it in your own backyard? You worry about putting them up. You worry about feeding them. You worry about housing them and coming and traipsing through your
1: place. They're not going to use the pool that much. They're going to swim in the pool once or twice, and they're not going to use that.
0: Hold on, Lummy. Now he's being. Now it's shtick at this point. Yeah. He's not even being real.
1: A documentary crew is supposed to follow me around. I don't know if I'm going to do it, but
0: I told them they want
1: to follow me on the 16th. I haven't agreed to it yet, but they really did reach out. I'm dead serious about that. I don't know if we're doing that.
0: Let me. Not only am I, like, you know, 50-50 as to whether he comes to the Klim compound, I'm thinking about sending him to the studio. But you know he's going to need my Crown Vic. He's relying on.
1: I need the Crown Vic bad. Yeah. I need that for the documentary 100. Whether or not the documentary crew, I need that.
0: This tight wad spending $200 a day on a rental car, that ain't happening.
3: It ain't happening. So I mean,
1: no.
3: Why don't you give Bubba a couple $100 for the car?
0: No, I don't want anything. I don't want any money. I don't want nothing. I just am not going to have. I'd prefer. I prefer to have him at studio because I know how he is.
3: Yeah,
0: he's gonna mess my stuff up, and then Erica's gonna end up being Erica's gonna end up being her nurse.
4: And there's a new rule here at the compound, which is no eating in the bedrooms.
0: Yeah, no eating in the bedrooms. And
1: that true?
0: Yes. Yeah, that's true. And then the other.
1: I'm not even kidding about that. You know, I like to wake up around 2 or 3 or 4.
0: Listen, you can stay at the studios and go hog wild.
3: Yeah, there you go.
0: We only have one bedroom left, which is yours.
3: Stein, you know how much better that would look in the documentary, too? You're driving this Crown Vic. You're staying in this pretty much empty warehouse.
0: Yeah.
3: You know, that would be perfect
0: for it. You got to fight the rats. And yeah, it's...

0: awesome. And here's the thing I'm worried about. Your girlfriend has always already got a hold of my girlfriend and is like positioned where Erica's going to have to nurse her up. Like she's going to be her nurse.
1: Yeah.
0: No!
1: I can't nurse. I don't have any nursing skills. Do you think I have any nurse? She's going to have drains. She's going to, there's a bacterial infection, possibility. No, I can't.
2: We know that girl talk already.
1: She'll get sick. You know that I don't wash my hands. I barely brush my teeth. If I'm dealing with her body and she has an open wound, I could very easily get her sick, Bubba. So you don't want that.
0: So my girlfriend has to take care of your girlfriend?
1: That's what girlfriends do. You're not the one taking care of her. It's not your girlfriend. You're not doing it. It's all...
0: At my house?
1: The one. Yeah! Whose house are we going to do it at? Come on. What are we doing?
3: Hey, we need to burn a timeout.
4: Damn it to
3: him. Lummy. Oh, my
4: God. I hope he has ball cancer and it dies before he gets here. I hope he's got, like, stage 4 testicular cancer. They're so big because he's going to die any day. I literally cannot take this much longer.
1: Bubba, you know I have nowhere to go.
0: You make more money than I do. You are richer.
1: I know, but I have a cat. I have 2 kids I have to pay child support for that I don't have a relationship with. I have a bunch of, I have a bunch of bills that I got on the side that I don't talk
0: about.
1: Your
0: dad's a multimillionaire bail bondsman. I don't know any bail.
1: Was a multimillionaire. Yeah. He's, he has a horse racing addiction. He's a game on the horses. I don't know why that's funny, but.
0: It is. It's just the way it flowed so nicely. My dad used to be a millionaire bail bondsman, but he's got a horse racing addiction. That almost sounds like a country song. I'm just saying. Alex, I have no problem. But like, so you, draining her drains, and it's called stripping the drains. You have to actually strip them from, because they get like little blood clots in them, and you have to strip them using like a ruler. And she, I mean, I can, she, we can't do, Erica has got, other, she's got other stuff. She's got to run my household. And keep groceries and keep me fed.
1: Oh, she can't drain a pair of tits. Give me a break. Give me a break. One drain.
0: You can too.
1: I can't do it. You think I can do it?
0: Why can't you do it?
1: Because I that I'm not capable of being a medical doctor.
0: That you've already trained your girlfriend quite well because she's wearing Erica out about, her. Like, your girlfriend has actually used these words. I hope I'm not too much of a bother as you help me and you help me nurse through this situation. Your girlfriend has already, got it set up where my girlfriend's taking care of her.
2: And how many times
1: have I told her? That's how I've represented this to my girlfriend.
0: Tell me.
1: That Erica's going to be her night nurse, and I'm going to be out at the club or wherever.
0: Tell me right now when you and I had that particular conversation.
1: Never. I don't. It was
0: assumed. It was assumed.
1: I assumed it.
0: Because I am so gracious to you. You always get a car. I always give you a car. You always got a place to stay.
1: Yeah, I'm confused why all of a sudden you're mad. Because we've known each other for years. I've always been a mess. I was a mess the first time we hung out. I'm a mess the last time we hung out.
0: I know.
1: Now all of a sudden I'm getting persecuted Alex Stein.
0: No, but hold on. But now for once I have an option where I can put you somewhere where you can be yourself and messy and it not really be that big of a deal, or I can bring you to my brand new facility. And you can act like yourself, and it probably will end up being a problem.
1: Okay, how about this? I won't use the shower. I'll go number one outside. I'll only use the bathroom for number twos. I'll just go in the pool.
2: Oh, and you can't flush toilet paper anymore here either.
3: Yeah.
0: Yeah, you can't flush toilet paper.
1: I'll poop outside. I don't really care.
0: You're not going to be out in the woods pooping outside, but I'm just fundamentally...
1: I can buy one of those camping toilets at Walmart and return it.
0: I'm not worried about your pooping. I'm just worried about your general overall messiness, and you're very unclean, and you throw wrappers around.
1: I got nicotine pouches everywhere. I probably lost 1,000 nicotine pouches.
3: And now, Bubba, Erica's going to be exhausted because she's just going to be taking care of. She's going to be a nurse for a week.
0: You're going to have to be my representative here and set this guy.
1: You don't need Lummy's representative. Erica is a mother. She has a son. She's a wife. She's used to doing that. So I'm none of those things. You know that I'm not capable of taking care of a human that is potentially you know, subject to a bacterial infection if I mess with her.
3: I think if you took a vote, Bubba, I would say studio.
0: For real, I'm telling you, Erica is like, listen, I'm going to have to take care of her for 6 days. I have to take care of this person.
1: Maybe. Maybe seven, actually. Depending on how the tune goes. I'm not joking.
3: Stein did it. You said it could be 10 to 14.
1: Depending on the tube situation, it could be a 10-day deal if it doesn't go right. Because we go check it on Monday. If it doesn't go right, we have to stay till Friday. So I don't know why that. I don't know. But I'll give some money for energy or whatever. The light
0: energy,
1: bill. I mean, I don't know why this is.
0: Energy! My power bill is the least of my worries.
1: I'll contribute to it. You're a very good friend, one of my best friends.
0: My girlfriend being her bedside nurse and caretaker while Numbnuts is the heart. Hard Rock and eating Chips Ahoy in bed.
1: Yeah, I'm going to go to the Hard Rock and gamble. I don't have anything else to do.
0: It's not uncommon to find four or five of these pre-chewed nicotine pouches laying around the farm. There'll be two laying beside the trash barrel. He could have just like 2 inches more and he would have made it in the trash barrel.
1: Well, I'd say I threw it, I missed. That's why.
0: So you're in bed and you throw it to the trash can. You don't have the skill set that Jordan does. So you miss.
5: No.
0: So you don't even go pick up the rebound like Dennis Rodman. You just let it sit there. Because I've seen it.
1: I've done it. I admit to it. Listen, I'm not going to sit here and lie and misrepresent and say, "Oh, I'm clean." I'm like, Bubba, you're a little too clean. If we want to call shots, you're a little too clean.
0: I like everything.
1: I know you want everything all neat and this. I don't like that either. I don't know. I might have to revoke your man card for that. Your house is beautiful. It's all nice.
0: Oh my God, I didn't know this is.
1: You got all those albums and plaques. They're all nice. No dust on them. You go look at my art. There's dust on it. I mean, dude, I'm a mess.
0: I have a cleaning crew that comes in twice a month. I got a professional cleaning crew.
1: I got an illegal cleaner, too.
0: Hold on. It would be a full-time job just to keep the kitty box clean. My God.
1: Exactly. That's basically what they do. They literally clean the dog poop outside. They clean the litter box. They don't really dust. They'll clean the toilet, and they'll clean the kitchen, and then they're out of here in like 2 or 3
0: hours.
1: But still, it's $100.
0: You and I need to have a conversation off the air because I'm a little concerned about all this. And I think the remedy to all this is just you staying at the studios. I mean, you can just do whatever you want over there.
1: Okay, first of all, I haven't even looked at maybe staying at a hotel on Clearwater Beach for a couple of days, this and that. You know, I'm saying I could do the studio, I could do this to save money. I've thought of different strategies, but what it comes down to is that Erica's going to have to take care of Grace because I can't do it.
0: It's called
1: being a human and having some humanity and having some, I can't do it. So do you want this young girl to die? Is that what you want? Because the blood would be on Erica in your hands if something happened. Because I've totally absolved myself from any liability.
0: So listen, good talking to you. I love the mayor and the elves. I love you. And let's have this. Let's take the rest of this.
1: The mayor of Dallas can't do anything to us in Tampa. He's not going to care if I'm at your house. Are you worried about the retaliation from the mayor?
0: No. Let's just take this off air and handle this amongst friends. So not so publicly, and we could maybe have a little better discussion because right now we're being somewhat public and I can't speak freely, but I will be able to more so when I'm in like literally in 15-20 minutes when I'm off the air.
1: Even if I don't stay there, you are going to be in the documentary at least, correct?
0: No, I'm not going to. I don't want any part of your
1: Bubba,
0: documentary.
1: I'm going to say this is where I learned how to be a shock jock. I studied Bubba the lowest part.
0: But you're not a shock jock. You're a man on the streets, guy.
3: What are they following you around about? What's the story?
1: You can argue that I'm a shock jock-ish. I think I'm close enough. You're trying to act like being a shock jock is some great adjective. It's probably the worst adjective that you can be called.
0: If you were to Google, the top shock jocks in America,
1: I didn't say I was a top shock jock. I never said that. I said I'm a shock jock.
0: Okay.
3: Yeah, just like Steel Toe.
1: Me and Steel Toe are the same. We're both shock jocks. Yeah. Like you guys hate it. We are the young shock jocks that learn from you, Bubba. You can't stop the future from happening.
0: Why don't you get your boob job and BF Minnesota and let him take care of you and pay and Gail or whatever hell her name is.
1: Well, April, his ex-wife, I probably would have let. I kind of like April. I would have let April take care of her.
0: I don't necessarily blame you on that one. I have to concur. She's pretty hot. Wow.
1: And she's hot. And April's
0: she's a,
1: hot.
0: And she's a filthy, too. She's a filthy.
1: Oh, yeah. She's snorting lines and
3: wait,
1: railed.
3: But Stein, the last question is, Stein, is this...
0: We gotta go.
3: I know, is this documentary a hit piece or is it actually pro you?
0: Oh, it's a hit piece. He just can't figure it out. Yeah, he doesn't know. He doesn't.
1: But a hit piece in France, who cares? Yeah, who cares what they say?
0: He doesn't.
1: It's gonna be in French. The documentary's in French. Well, what do I care?
5: Not doing it.
1: I don't even understand what they're saying. What do I care?
0: We gotta let him go. Alex, Lummy will be in touch with you today doing here. All right,
1: talk to you soon. I'll see you soon. Tell Erica that, you know, she's going to have to take care of her daughter. She'll have to come to the studio and she'll have to do a house call, anything. The bare minimum, tell Erica that. If not, I'll text her.
6: Don't chalk up their behavior to being crazy rednecks.
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6: They're just totally insane. The Bubba the Love Sponge Show.
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8: Whenever someone asks, how was your weekend? Or, what have you been up to? 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
2: Colton, thank you, my friend.
3: Thank you, Bubba. It's been a great day.
2: I'll sell you some money today for some gas. I don't know how much it's going to be. Times are tough. But I'll get you a little something.
3: Well, I appreciate it.
2: Deal with that, and I appreciate you being here. And you did a great job today.
3: Thanks, sir.
2: Let me to the point where, you know, let's all radically see when Brian's next day off and see if Colton can work it in.
4: Sounds good.
2: Colton, did you have a good time?
3: I had a great time. Fantastic. Thank you both.
2: Thank you. And let me, we've got to meet about Alex. This is not cool. This is not going to go well.
4: No, it's not.
2: We'll see you guys tomorrow.
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0: Lummy, and Colton. I think, well, of course, Macho Man as well. Thursday, this has been a long week. Is this our second week in the studio now? I think, well, our first week had an abbreviated week because it was Monday was a holiday, so we started our actually, I think our our first day June 1?
1: No, it was that Tuesday.
0: June 2? Oh, no, it can't be that.
1: No, it was May 26th.
0: Is that what it was?
1: Yes, sir.
0: May 26th.
1: Yes, end of May.
0: Colton, have you ever been on the big show for the entire four-hour period?
2: Not for the entire 4 hours. This is going to be a first.
0: Yeah.
1: Congratulations.
0: And I like Colton. He just got, I mean, you got kind of a full-time job, so, you know.
1: I do full-time job, too. I hope I didn't blow that out of the water.
0: Hold on, a new one?
1: Captain Creamsicle 25.
0: Thank you, Cap. Appreciate you, my friend.
2: Colton. It's all good. Yeah, I'm working on a new one right now.
0: Kind of kayfabe it a little bit, because the trolls will try to get a hold of your boss and like, get you shut down. You don't have any idea the amount of hate watching that goes on to the program.
2: Well, I mean, I have an idea, but it's not my first time with you. It's just my first time on the main show. I mean, hell, we were together back in the rough times. What was that, 2016, 17?
1: We were your first moving crew, too. Me and Colton.
0: Oh, that's right. Me, you, and Colton.
1: Getting Chick-fil-A.
0: Went to, got that big, like, was it Enterprise box van?
1: Yes.
0: Right?
1: Yes.
0: Oh, man, you should.
1: That was Tom Brady. That was the Tom Brady day.
0: Yeah, so that on that Sunday, on that Saturday, that me, you, and Colton went and got I think it was an Enterprise. I know it wasn't a Hertz. It was like, it was green. I think it was Enterprise.
1: Yeah, it was an Enterprise.
0: Right off by the airport there.
1: Yeah, it's Enterprise.
0: We went and got a box truck. And if I remember, the most mad I got is when we were trying to load that toolbox up.
1: Oh, God, yeah.
0: And it was just so heavy. Even the 6'6" Bumble couldn't keep it on the... We could get it onto the lift gate. We just couldn't get it to stay on the lift gate in order for us to get it lifted.
1: Yes,
0: and
1: exactly.
0: You know, I've had to get steps towing moved it the first time from Odessa. I don't know if I talked. It was when Janessa lived with me.
1: Yes,
0: and we lived in Odessa for a year. That was kind of miserable.
1: Really?
0: I don't know.
2: That was kind of cool for us.
0: Yeah, I mean, it was cool because, we did have a couple cookouts and stuff.
1: Yeah, we'd come over and hang out.
0: I can tell you how lonely I was. I was having you guys over for a cookout.
1: I know. We were going to Glory Days, too. You're coming over.
0: Oh, that's right.
2: Oh, yeah. Bubba met us one time out for a brunch session.
1: With Janessa.
0: Yeah. Me and Janessa met you, Tuttle, Colton, Lummy, and I think that was it.
1: That was it.
0: Yeah. So then, it was me, you, and Colton. I think that's it.
1: Moving
0: the final move stuff. I'll tell you one thing, man. I am officially done with moving for the rest of my life. This is where I don't know how long, much longer I'm going to live. Maybe 80. I don't know. I'm pretty healthy for a fat
1: 25,
0: ass.
1: 30 years?
0: No. There's no way. Well, I don't know. My mom's in her 80s and she's kicking good. And my dad's almost 80 and he's healthy, so you know, I think I'll make it to 80, at least 80. You know, I don't know how good a shape I'll be in at 80, but I'll tell you this, man, I am done moving for the rest of my life, and all I'm going to do now is work on the stuff that I've moved out of the studios and try to place it. And find, because I got a couple containers over here.
2: Here at the Clem Pound?
0: Yeah, at the Clem Pound, yeah. Do you like the Clem Pound?
2: I love the Clem Pound.
0: It really, I mean, Merch Creek bought it. and it's really, phew. It's got everything. It really does.
1: It does. A pool.
0: And it's
1: land.
0: And let me, you.
1: Privacy.
0: You and Ashley. And I kind of live up by you now. Yep. I mean, yeah, I'm not going to. Everybody.
1: And Colton. Colton lives up by this way, too. Colton.
2: 8 minutes this morning. No. 8 minutes door to door.
0: You're kidding me.
2: I swear to you.
0: So I got not a significant amount of land, but I got enough land that you can't see my house from the road. It literally is like you're pulling into a little bat cave. Then it opens up kind of into a little meadow, and there's I got a little two-bedroom log cabin to the left, and then the garage, and we added on the garage a little bit to create the studios. A little pool, a little gazebo, lots of woods, and it just, I love it. I love it
2: too.
0: Here.
2: And I was here for your birthday party, I can talk about that, right?
0: Yeah.
2: I was here for that.
0: Yeah, I mean, you can talk about it to an extent. Don't give out too many details.
2: Okay, well, I was here for that, and I can't help but I noticed a few things while I was here for that.
1: Mm. Oh, by the way, Macho Man screamed out, screw us, because we were talking about which is where we were from, and Macho Man said it took him 45 minutes, and he said, screw you guys.
0: To get here?
1: Yeah.
0: Today?
1: Yes, it did.
0: Well, you know, if Macho Man had his damn microphone hooked up, you know, I love Macho Man's little mumble chime-ins, but he's not made himself available. So Macho Man needs to come in, wire some stuff up. I mean, my God, he's wired this whole, like, you know, we're like a, we have the technology and the wiring of a major, major radio, syndicated, you know, radio station along with, you know.
1: At least he shows he's not an engineer that only cares about getting on the air and worries about the other stuff.
0: True. The other engineer would just sit there with his fat ass and just, you know,
1: put himself on camera.
0: And, yeah, exactly. Yes. So this engineer actually is not worried about getting on the air and is worried about wiring stuff up.
1: That's right.
0: So Macho having a little bit of a difficult time in his everybody's pretty cool with the commute. Except it seems the commute might be getting into Macho Man a little bit. Is it significantly further for Mach?
1: It's for some reason it's not. So I told him to come to Mike 4 at least, and he said he will get the mic hooked up by this weekend. He promises. Right.
0: Mach Mike 4 is available if you'd like to come in, stand, and give us your commuting nightmare. Man, so
2: can I give you a couple of my observations from what I thought about your show?
0: As long as it's not talking about some kayfabe stuff.
2: No, it's not kayfabe. It was just more so observations I had of the people that attended.
0: Oh, okay.
2: Okay.
0: Of my 60th birthday party.
2: Correct. Of your 60th birthday party here at the Clem Pound. So what I noticed was all of your blue collar guys came in through the shop. Okay.
0: Yeah.
2: And your white collar friends, like nothing against, I mean, you know, the Diacos, Jimmy Cleveland,
0: your parents,
2: my mom
0: and sister.
2: Yeah, Brooke Hogan, Steve. Now they all came through the front door of the actual main house.
0: Yeah. That's kind of cool. I mean, like a neat observation.
2: And then also I've noticed that your Bayshore and Davis Island folks, they got lost trying to get here.
0: Oh, you're right. You're right. And Dan, Macho Man, are you okay, buddy?
3: Yeah, I'm fine. I was just joking around. Lemmy's making a big deal out of this thing.
1: You said 45 minutes and you said
3: it does. It's 10 minutes farther, but the good thing is on the way home, I don't have to sit downtown in traffic.
0: All right, so it's probably 10 minutes further in, but probably the same, if not maybe a little bit less home.
3: The time balances out.
0: Yeah.
3: So, but it'd be nice to just.
0: When do you get to Mustang back?
3: No ETA on that yet.
0: Mm. They got to. That's a real specialty deal there. They can't.
3: Yeah, and they're repainting the front end and everything.
0: Is Adam doing it, or is Brandon Ford doing it?
3: Brandon Ford's doing it.
0: Yeah, of course. Nice. Well, Mach, it is nice to have you just be able to chime in from your little empire back there. And I see how. Lemmy, is Creatine Travis going to get us a remote for that other air conditioner? I feel like we're gonna burn it up. You know, I'm very air conscious.
1: Yes, you are.
0: And septic conscious.
3: Yeah, because if we could get the bigger one to go down in temperature, we could turn the other one off as backup.
0: Right, that's what I'm trying to say.
1: I'm waiting as long as you
0: creatine.
1: Follow up.
0: I need a remote. We can't turn that one on the right off. Because we don't have a remote control or a thermostat, so it's set at 74, and it's been running now going on 2 weeks.
3: Well, we think it's set at 74. We really don't know.
0: We really don't know, right. So we'd like to kind of give that one a little bit of a rest, let the other one run a little bit, because the one in the studio, it really runs the way I like it. It kind of runs the way, the one in the studio did, and the fact that it runs kind of hard when we're on the air, and then I turn it off.
1: Yep.
0: And now is our glass coming tomorrow, supposedly?
1: Supposedly it is, yes.
0: Whew, that's been a nightmare.
1: I have not got any updates on that. I have got an update that Friday was still good to go. I have not got any cancellations or anything
0: Macho,
1: so far.
0: Macho, I will tell you, your VU meter placement is absolutely perfect.
3: I had a supervisor on that.
0: Oh, you did?
3: Yes.
0: Okay.
3: He's a very smart and intelligent person, so.
0: Well, there you go. So, anyway, Mach.
1: Is that Bubba?
3: Shut up, Lemmy.
0: Shut up, love.
3: I will tell you, I was at the old studio yesterday, and I had to unwire stuff and cut some stuff out and everything. And I have to tell you, this place is, you know, I can't say the word I want to say, but it's much, much.
0: This one isn't nearly as.
3: Well, when you walk in the door, you don't get hit by a bear spray.
0: Jamaican rigged. The other one was kind of Jamaican rigged, if you will.
3: Yeah.
0: And, you know, just you were inheriting other people's engineering. Now, the initial engineering, when it was just a radio station, it was, you know, with the punch out blocks by Thomas C. Cox. I mean, and let me, you can tell in 2010 when I built that, money was no object. Oh my God. But, you know, as money became an object and I had none, we started to go more visual. We had to rig things up. And it's just, quite frankly, Macho, I went over there last Saturday before the cleaning crew. And the Cuban and the Mexican Home Depot workers started helping.
3: Yeah, that's another story.
0: Started helping New York Greg and Bob Cook and Merch Crick, who've been over there every day this week. And have you seen how good it looks now?
1: It looks amazing.
3: No, it's amazing. Erica has been busting her ass.
0: Yeah.
1: She's amazing. We got three more watermelons growing back there, too.
0: Oh, we do?
1: Yeah.
0: So, anyway, it's... to be able to, now we do have to clean the garage up here because it's kind of been our staging area, and the rest of the engineering stuff is coming out. They're renting a box truck Friday to move all that stuff, Maj. So how much room do we have left upstairs?
3: Oh, we got tons.
0: Yeah.
3: I got to go through the boxes to see what I need down here, and then we're going to take the rest up there.
0: But it seems like here's the cool thing. Whatever you need down here, you can either go through our various boxes and find, or we can order, but you usually can find it. But then the other stuff that's boxed up, we don't really need. So the only thing we have down here is stuff that we truly need to be on the air. And so the other clutter, if you will, various mic processors that we don't use anymore or whatever, we can genuinely just keep boxed up. And it's, you know, it's not cluttered in here at all. Now your area will continue to get better as you are dialing it in.
3: Yeah, there's some more furniture going in too. They're working on that today, I think.
0: Yeah. So it's just, Colton, is this the first time you physically have walked into the well, you know, we still got the glass to put in front of the rack, but this is this the first time you've been in here?
2: Yeah. Well, I was in here for the 60th party, but it was nothing near
0: It wasn't. We didn't have any furniture. We didn't have any. It was just the walls.
2: The video wall, which that in itself is impressive.
0: Yeah.
2: But, yeah, this is insane.
0: Yeah.
2: Like and you said, top 13 studio, right?
0: Well, I don't know if it's top 13 or not, but it's probably the number one studio in Tampa, at least.
2: I would agree with that.
0: I would say, Mach, you're probably familiar with every studio in Tampa. There's no, I mean, this is like a television studio in Tampa. This, I mean, we might be better than Fox 13. I don't know.
1: Oh, of course we are.
0: So, anyway, Macho Man, I can't thank you enough. Did Ari leave?
1: Yes, he's back in. And Nick the Gun Guy just said 11 by 11 today, they will give him a time for delivery. So
0: now, isn't glass delivery, Colton, you might know more about this because you're kind of a contractor. Isn't that kind of sketch, glass delivery?
2: I mean, it could be, but I'm sure they got the right equipment to set it up right.
0: Don't they have, like, those suction cups that they carry it with?
2: Exactly. And then, you know, they mount it on like an A-frame in the back of their truck, so it's sitting upright from proper.
0: Right.
2: Yeah.
0: When they travel.
2: Exactly.
0: And sometimes on like a big framing system on the side of their truck. Yeah. I wonder if a glass truck's ever gotten into a wreck, and of course the glass breaks.
1: Oh, I'm sure.
0: I'm sure, right?
1: Yeah.
0: So, anyway, Macho Man, I appreciate it, and I look forward to being able to pipe you in from engineering.
3: If nothing explodes this weekend, I should have it hooked up.
0: Fantastic. Thank you, Maj.
3: You got it.
0: All right. Let me, can you flank me with a creatine, Travis? Are we ever going to get our, thermostat and or remote control?
1: Yes, I will.
0: Just because I'm very air conditioned mindful. And I think me and Colton are kind of somewhat wired the same way. Whereas like if I have an air conditioner, a lot of people just set their like mini splits or window units to like, a temperature, puts it on auto, but the fan still runs. The compressor may not be on, but the fan still runs. Well, if I'm not going to be there, I'd just rather turn it off.
2: Yeah, don't put the miles in the wear and tear off.
0: Don't put the miles in the wear and tear off.
1: Exactly.
0: And that's one reason why I think literally the 5-ton unit we had in the studio on Nassau made it. I mean, it was 15 years, and we never so much as did anything other than clean the air filters. It never failed. It never froze up. It never had a bad condenser. And I think it's because it literally only ran about 5 hours a day. That's it. And then afterwards it would get shut off or, you know, bumped up to 80, which would it would never kick in. So, Lummi, of which I have been told that the busts are still there. Yep. And
1: DJ Pros, $20.
0: Thank you,
1: we got containers there, though. So.
0: No, I you might want to get a hold of Merch Crick. I don't know.
1: Did she grab them?
0: Yeah, so okay. You may have to have her run by Home Depot or whatever and pick up, you know. Now, here's the thing. You need to just figure out who's going to be at BARP because we'll hand deliver those.
1: Yes.
0: Who no longer, you know, well, if we get a couple people that have defected, there's been some people that have defected, you know. Unsavory, bubble eye. You know, there's been a couple that now are complete haters with five different accounts. I think we just throw those away. They don't want them. We don't want them.
1: Just chuck them?
0: Yeah, just that okay. And I was going to be like saying, let's line them all up together and then like all like pee on them. But then you're kind of putting them over. You know, you'd have to say, okay, I'm peeing on this guy, I'm peeing on that guy, because he's now a troll and a hater. He's defected. At one time, he was Bub Army royalty and Hall of Fame. We've had a handful of those.
1: Yes, we have.
0: But I think, you know, peeing on them would just kind of put them over more.
1: Of course.
0: So I think ignoring them is kind of the way to go. So yeah. If you could, let me just...
1: You all know, right, yeah, and then I'll
0: go down
1: a couple,
0: there. And,
1: yeah, a couple that are questionable. I mean, I'm going there today, too, so.
0: I heard, has Austin picked up his drums?
1: Yes, he picked them up yesterday.
0: And then we just got to get Dan's amp.
1: Yes, which I'm going to try to meet with him today if he's free.
0: Right.
1: And help him with that.
0: The bass cabinet probably comes over here. I don't know what we're going to do. Well, we need to sell it. We need to sell it.
1: Do we have pictures? You mean to take pictures?
0: Yeah, you probably need to take pictures of the bass okay. amp.
1: All right.
0: So we need to sell it. So Colton just got...
1: Macho's back real quick.
0: Oh, okay. Yes, sorry. Macho.
3: Real quick, the smaller speakers we use for BARP, do we want to keep those or sell them? There's like four of the smaller speakers.
0: Oh, you're talking about the wedge monitors?
3: Yeah.
0: I mean, somebody go on market? I mean, can we see what they're worth?
3: But those are still there, too.
0: I'm just saying, like, maybe... I mean, if they're going for, like, you know, $100 or something, maybe. I don't know. I don't want to throw really, and those are really, maybe I could put them out by the pool.
3: Oh, we probably could use them here for special events.
0: Yeah. You know, if we could store them upstairs out of if we could store them upstairs out of the way, then you probably should keep them, but I'd prefer to sell them. I'm on a mass liquidation here. I'm actually trying to sell not all of my gym equipment, but pieces that are redundant. If I have a cable, and I'm not, look at me, I haven't been really lifting weights much at all. I'm still fat as hell. I mean, I'm so disappointed in my weight loss journey. I just can't.
1: You're almost, how far are you from your number?
0: 2 pounds.
1: Okay.
0: From getting in the 80s.
1: Yeah, of course.
0: But, like, I pretty much starved yesterday. Nothing. I gained, like, a half a pound. Must be water weight. And I haven't pooped today. So, must be something like that. I don't know.
1: Austin Wolf, $25. Thanks for the drums.
0: Thank you, my friend. We got to hold off on that fence until, you know, until further notice. But let me.
1: We need to roll that one back, though.
0: Yeah, we need to open up an area for the goats. We need to build, like, another.
1: Well, did you want to roll the chain link fence that's down there, right?
0: Yes. Yes. I want that.
1: Okay.
0: I want that in the poles if he can get them.
1: So, I mean, we could...
0: In the gate.
2: Take it all, Bubba. If you put it there, take it back.
0: Well, I can't. Yeah, well, I mean, you know, I can for the moment. I mean,
1: that's kind of a weird fence.
2: Well,
1: I was like,
2: what does Mark Tate need it for? He doesn't need it.
0: No, they're going to tear that fence down.
2: Yeah.
0: Let me, I don't know if you know, I don't mention it out loud, but I have a specific use for that fence.
1: Yes, I do.
0: Are you familiar?
1: Yes.
0: Yeah. So, you know, at least the chain leak port. I mean, maybe I have to get new... I'm going to probably have to get a different gate because I just need a single gate. I don't. That's a double gate, isn't it? Is that a double gate?
1: Yes, it is a double gate.
0: I don't need a double gate.
1: Got it.
0: So you can. I don't need the gates. I just need the chain link, potentially the poles. But if he can't, if he concreted the poles and he can't get the poles out, then we don't need the poles. But if he dirted the poles, we might be able to get them out. But that just tell Austin, yeah, we need whatever he can salvage back there with regards to a chain link fence. I could use because I got a little project I'm going to do here. You know, that I don't necessarily know I'm going to tell everybody.
1: Yeah, he's on it.
0: There's some things you got to kayfabe just because.
1: And like you said, he said he'll get those poles out.
0: Oh, he will?
1: Yeah, that's what he said.
0: So, Colton, just Shelby. Now, are you guys engaged?
2: No, we're not. Just boyfriend, girlfriend.
0: Yeah, but it's been like, what, 6 years?
2: Yeah, probably about that. Probably about
0: that. How'd you meet Shelby?
2: Oh, man, what a long story. We actually met years ago, like maybe 15 years ago. I was underage in a bar. And she was there with, and I was there with a friend who happened to be a coworker of hers. And that's how we originally met.
0: What bar?
2: The Green Parrot down on Dal Mabry in Carrollwood area.
0: Yeah. Oh, yeah. Okay. Which is really not kind of your, which not really your stomping grounds.
2: Oh, nothing at all. It was just a place for me to drink underage.
0: Oh, okay.
2: Just,
0: all right.
2: You know, shooting you straight.
0: Right, okay.
2: And so we met back then, and then, you know, we kind of circled back around years later when I matured.
0: And so you just kind of reconnected in some way.
2: Exactly, and now we're doing good and strong and steady, and I actually just got back from a road trip with her from Indiana.
1: Hold on, where'd you meet?
2: At the Green Parrot.
1: No, where'd you come back to meeting her? At church?
2: No, we just circled back and meet later on in life.
1: Okay. I thought I heard church.
0: Sorry. So she's from Fort Wayne, Indiana.
2: She is.
0: And you guys go up. She still has family up there.
2: Yeah, we try to go up there 2 or 3 times a year.
0: Oh, really?
2: Yeah. So if you remember that one time I went up there, I went over to Rosemont.
0: Right. You made the 45-minute trip from Fort Wayne to Warsaw.
2: Yes.
0: Yeah, and kind of retrace some of my roots, if you will. Yep. And the guy from 1915 wouldn't let you in.
2: Correct. And then the guy at the car wash called me a dirty Iranian.
0: Right.
2: So anyways, I just got back from a road trip from hell, to be quite honest with you, from Indiana.
0: What?
2: Oh, Bubba, you don't even know. It all started with, I probably shouldn't say all this. I'm taking my brother-in-law. Okay, for the story's sake, I'm going to call him my brother-in-law, okay? I'm taking my brother-in-law with me, and he tells me he's going to drive the first shift. Well, we wake up at 3:15 in the morning, and I come to find out he's been awake all night.
0: Really?
2: Not only that, he has rearranged my entire garage and workbench and my little, pot corner, if you will. He's rearranged the whole thing. He's got a damn clock taped to the top of the light. You think I'm letting the guy drive that's been awake all night and now is taping clocks to lights?
0: That's who picked you up?
2: No, that's who wanted to drive. That's my brother-in-law, for the sake of the story. So I didn't let him drive, and that's how my road trip started.
0: I can understand. So continue on.
2: So we finally get up there. I will say, on the way up there, Bubba, I gotta help you out. I gotta have my hookup. So I stopped at a hotel for friends and family discounts.
0: What do you mean friends and family discounts?
2: Well, you know, I have a friend or a family member that happens to work for a hotel.
0: Okay.
2: And I use their discounted rate to get hotel rooms.
0: Oh, okay. Well, that's
2: so on the way up, I stayed in Cincinnati, and on the way back down, we stayed in Macon, Georgia. And it was all right overall. I just had my quote-unquote brother-in-law with me, who was just a hassle. Bubba.
0: So you guys drove?
2: We drove.
0: Which is about 17 hours nonstop.
2: It should be, if you don't have, you know, your brother-in-law with you, yeah.
0: Right.
2: But if you got your brother-in-law, it turns into about, I don't know, 30.
0: Right, because you had to stop.
2: Oh, dude, we didn't even make it an hour up the road. We didn't make it past Ocala, and he wanted to stop.
0: Right.
2: And
0: right.
2: That's not me. You know, I'm peeing in bottles. We ain't stopping.
1: Yeah, well, but why did you let that guy control the trip and just tell him to shut up and sit in the back seat?
2: He controlled about half the trip. The other, finally, the bottom half, I got annoyed and I took charge.
0: So you're driving to Indiana, 17-hour drive. If you had a couple, maybe the buddy system, and your buddy system's not upholding his end of the deal. He's, you know, been up all day, somewhat borderline tweaked out.
2: Yeah.
0: And so you got to stop. Is your first overnight stop, you only got to make it?
2: Cincinnati. We went all the way up to Cincinnati.
0: Oh, okay. Well, that's
1: pretty good.
0: Yeah, usually, like, Chattanooga's like halfway.
2: Yeah. Yeah. And on the way back down, we came through Chattanooga. We actually stayed in Macon because I wanted to get on the other side of Atlanta.
0: Yeah, you got to. Yeah, just for traffic person.
2: Yeah, but like you said, he's back there all, I don't know, tweaked out what he's got going on. But at one point, he's sitting in the left seat, sitting in the right seat. At one point, he has his feet hanging out the window. We're driving down 75.
0: This is Shelby's brother?
2: Yes, Shelby's mom, she'll tell you. 3 for 4 ain't bad. She's got one that's a little.
0: Yeah, so this is the one.
2: Yes. And Bubba, the reason I'm having to drive up there is because normally Shelby and I would just fly. But because I have him with me, who may or may not have warrants from Indiana, he can't fly in.
0: You didn't tell that part.
2: Yeah, that's the reason I'm having to drive.
0: So normally you could take like Allegiant.
2: Oh, of course.
0: And Allegiant flies right into Fort Wayne.
2: $77.
0: Yeah, like, you know, maybe it might be literally for you and Shelby round trip. It could be like maybe $290 all in.
2: Meanwhile, the rental car is $400.
0: Right, and fuel.
2: Exactly.
1: And a hotel.
2: Well, a hotel, but that's, you know, half price.
0: So continue on.
2: So we finally get up there after stopping a million and one times, and we're there for two reasons. We're there because my brother-in-law's son is graduating high school from Indiana, and then also the grandmother's birthday's turning 90. Well, hear me out, Bubba. The grandma's 90th birthday party, she didn't show up.
0: Hold on. Is she in, like, assisted living or something?
2: No, she's fine. She just wasn't feeling well that day.
0: But there's people gathered.
2: People came
0: to celebrate
2: Florida,
0: her.
2: From Cincinnati. People came from all over Indiana. There was like a party of like 40 people, and the person's birthday, the grandma, she didn't show up.
1: This is white trash Indiana.
0: Well, this is Indiana white trash at its finest.
2: Shelby made it out. That's all I got to say.
0: Yeah, she did. So did I.
2: So then, on top of that, we also had the graduation party, which no one organized, and they didn't have tickets to get into the graduation. So the two things we're there for, bus number one, bus number two, not to mention I had a tweaked out drive there and a tweaked out drive home. It was a road trip from hell.
0: Well, you did get unbelievable discounts at the Hilton Marriott, whatever gimmick.
2: Yeah, that's true. And I bought Tupperware on the way up there from like the Dollar Tree. That way in the mornings I could take a little breakfast to go.
0: Oh, so you're saying with the Continental free breakfast bar, you would have some Tupperware that you would throw in, like the eggs.
2: Yeah, some blueberry scones.
0: Oh, you are such a wedge.
1: All right. Well, we did find out that he is 32% or 33% Jewish.
0: Who is?
1: Colton is.
0: Oh, that's awesome.
1: Yeah, he's Jewish and Peruvian?
2: Guatemalan.
0: Wow, you're
1: and
0: Jewish.
1: And white.
2: Yeah, so. Come to find out, my mother's father was Jewish.
0: Wow.
1: There you go.
0: All right, so you got a 16-hour drive to Indiana. You're going up there for a graduation along with Graham's 90th birthday. Graham's, everybody, 40 people plus, including people from Florida that has traveled, you know, I don't know, like 1,240 miles?
2: About that.
0: And so you traveled 1,300 miles to ring in Graham's 90. Graham's in full Indiana grandma white fat trash. She just doesn't decide to go to the birthday party.
2: She no shows her own party.
0: So what do you guys do at the party?
2: So we kind of shift gears and say, okay, since we're not having a graduation party for the 18-year-old that's graduating high school, my brother-in-law's son, if you will, let's just go ahead and kind of shift this party to a graduation party.
0: Okay.
1: Hold on. Is your brother-in-law's son?
2: Crazy dude in the back seat. He's got two kids.
0: His sons, do they both live in Indiana?
2: No, one lives down here in Florida, and he's the older one. He's actually doing really well.
0: Right.
2: In insurance of some sort.
0: Right.
2: And then the younger one, who we went up there to see, he hasn't seen him. We haven't all seen him in probably, let me rephrase this. His father hasn't seen him in probably 5 or 6 years or so.
0: Right, that's the one graduating.
2: Yeah, that's because he's got warrants and he can't get back up there, you know? Dad.
0: Shelby's dad. I'm sorry, Shelby's brother.
2: Correct.
0: Who is the dad of this kid from Fort Wayne.
2: Correct.
0: Who's graduating. And who the father, you know, you as a father need to be at your son's graduation.
2: Yep.
0: But you can't fly. You got to drive because they do check the manifest of who's flying in and out of the city, and we'll cross check that based on if there's any local warrants for a traveler that might be landing into the Fort Wayne Bearfield Airport.
2: Correct.
0: So you can't fly. You got to drive in because they don't stop every car going into the state, and you got to kind of almost sneak in under the middle, you know, and under the guys. Of you know,
2: like a thief in the night type of thing.
0: Yeah. So, because he's got warrants now.
2: Correct.
0: Can you get into what the warrants may be for?
2: You know, I don't know exactly. I know the overall, like what he's wanted for now would be a violation of probation.
0: Okay.
2: Now I think he may have been on probation for some type of strangulation.
0: Strangulation?
1: How old is this
0: of
1: guy?
0: Of his son's mom?
2: No, I don't think it was of a woman. It was not of a woman. He's a gangster and a gentleman. He will never put his hands on a woman.
0: Okay. Now, does he still live that gangster and a gentleman? I mean, does he live that life down here?
2: Yeah, kind of.
0: Does he got like some kind of hustle? Does he... Do you feel comfortable about talking about what he does for a living?
2: Down here, actually, he's just... he's a lawn dog.
0: Okay.
2: And he lawn dogs it up. He lives with the owner of the company, and he just lawn dogs it up.
1: Is this the one that lives in Pasco?
2: He lives, yeah, like up Hernando. Mm-hmm.
1: Okay. All right, that explains that.
0: Moon yeah, Lake. a lot of people in the Moon Lake, Pasco, Brooksville, Spring Hill area are, you know, maybe on got paper.
2: Yeah, they got warrants from other states, yeah, you know.
0: They're on paper. That's called on paper.
2: Yeah, he's on paper.
0: They got paper.
1: They come to Florida.
0: And they either got current paper or they got expired paper. And expired paper means you violated your paper. And if you violate your paper, the paper's even worse.
2: Yeah.
0: The paper after the paper, the violation paper. Paper is way worse than the active paper.
2: Well, he's running on that
0: violation
2: paper.
0: Because here's the deal, man. If you clear up, if you have a violation of probation, and you go and in good faith get a lawyer, but that's expensive, and they can kind of start unwinding your mess ups, and you're going to have to pay a lot of money and what have you, but a lot of times they appreciate that you're kind of turning yourself in, for lack of a better term. You may do, you know, 5 to 7 days in jail while they work it out. But, you know, it'll work out much better than just continuing to run from violated paper. Because when you run from violated paper, they get more and more mad. So once they finally catch you on a violation of paper, they really, you know, Colton, I hope he knows that running from violated paper is going to end up, he's going to end up getting pulled over for a speeding violation or something, and there's going to be a violation of paper out of Indiana. Now, whether they extradite him or not is, you know, does he have paper in Florida or is just...
2: No, so he's clean in Florida, and he knows that he's not extraditable from Florida.
0: Oh,
2: so that's why when he gave me the original...
0: That's why he rolls around.
2: Yeah, I'll drive out of Florida, but as soon as we hit state line, I'm not driving.
0: Right, but
2: yeah.
0: He's all tweaked, and he's been up for 24 hours.
2: Yeah, so therefore, Shelby and I were like, you're not driving at all, buddy.
0: Right. Now, is Shelby... Is he older or younger than Shelby?
2: He is older. He's in his 40s, mid-40s.
0: Right,
2: so.
0: Right. Now, does Shelby acknowledge that he's kind of an F-up?
2: Oh, yeah.
0: Yeah.
2: Yeah, Shelby...
0: Now, when he's in Indiana, does he got to really lay low?
2: Always on his P's and Q's in Indiana. He stays at mama's house, you know, a gangsta and a gentleman, and visits his best friend from up there, and that's it.
0: Gangsta and a gentleman.
2: Oh, that's his saying. You know, he's a gangsta and a gentleman.
0: Well, that's his own self-proclaimed saying.
2: Correct.
0: Right, right. So... Did you do anything fun? There's not a lot. Now, even Fort Wayne is kind of a happening city compared to Warsaw. Like, Warsaw is sleepy. Fort Wayne is the second largest city in Indiana, next to Indianapolis. So, there's compared to some of these small little cities like, you know, Columbia City, Warsaw, Silver Lake, Claypool, Atwood, Bremen, Mentone, all these little cities by Warsaw. Wawasee, Syracuse, Fort Wayne has, you know, we would all go to Fort Wayne because we didn't have a mall in Warsaw. Did you do anything in Fort Wayne other than attend grandma's non-attended 90th birthday that turned into a graduation willy and scam the Hilton breakfast bar with Tupperware? Did you do anything else? Did you go any nightclubs? Did you go any gentlemen's clubs? Did you do anything?
2: No nightclubs, no gentlemen's club. We went to one, like, you know, little entertainment area where they have like a country bar mixed with a rock bar mixed with an arcade.
0: All right, so like their version of Ybor,
2: kind of, but it's all indoors. It's all like under one roof. It's actually pretty cool. It's
0: really?
2: Like an ex-bowling alley kind of thing that they turned into.
0: Kind of like what what's that lemme place that you and Ashley go that we just did the go-karts at?
1: Oh, Elevate.
0: Kind of like Elevate?
2: Yeah, yeah, similar to Elevate, exactly, but more of a... They cater more to the adult nightlife scene. Like, they'll have, like, a country bar where you can ride the mechanical bull.
0: Oh, okay. So it's more like, instead of games and things, it's more like kind of a strip of nightclubs, probably maybe in an abandoned mall.
2: Yeah, exactly. Like, abandoned mall or abandoned bowling alley or something like that.
1: Right. Biggie 7375, $50. I sent you two videos of, looks like, what Colton was doing.
2: Okay, so
1: fun.
2: This is, while
0: well,
2: there...
0: Hold on. Let's go to words and we come back with
1: all
0: that.
1: Right. Sounds good.
0: So let me, what are we going to come back with?
1: We're coming back with two videos of, it looks like, Colton's fun times.
0: So we'll return with a couple videos of Colton's white trash Indiana vacation.
1: Yes.
4: Don't be mad at him, dude. Be happy for him. He would be happy for you.
5: Yep, they got it all figured out.
6: Oh, no, I'm happy for him. I'm so happy for him that I would like to beat him with my happiness.
7: Bubba the Love Sponge returns after this.
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3: 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Colton sitting in for the Brian Babyface Matroni. So Colton, before we get into your two little this, and really this is about as exciting as it gets in Indiana.
4: Oh yeah, this, grandma's was a bus, graduation was a bus, so this is all I had.
3: Now is this Shelby's family?
4: Yeah, so this would be Shelby's sister's house.
3: Right. And she just a standard little Indiana, you know, kind of three-bedroom, you know, home, and it isn't like a little suburb?
4: Yep, in a little suburb there, you know.
3: What side of Fort Wayne?
4: Like the north side.
3: North side of Fort Wayne.
4: Yep.
3: And she, well, we might as well just go ahead and blow the, get through these. So this is, they have a trampoline.
4: Yep, and like I said, everything was a bust. There was nothing for me to do, so I figured, what the hell. Let me see if I can get on a trampoline.
3: Now, have you been on a trampoline before?
4: I have been on a trampoline before, but it has been probably 15 years or so, if not more.
3: Right.
4: So I said, let me get on a trampoline.
3: A far thinner, probably more nimble Colton.
4: For sure, but you know, the kids are getting on the trampoline, they're doing, you know, back flips and front flips and water slides and
3: you
4: all
3: know,
4: this
3: you
4: stuff.
3: You can paralyze yourself if you know, if you hit the wrong way.
4: Yeah, well, I figured it was still worth me a try. I wanted to see if I could still do a back flip. I mean, a front flip, sorry.
3: Oh, yeah! Hold on, Colton. That was a little bit of a side flip.
4: I know,
3: yeah,
4: I know.
3: I mean, like, but that's some nice height right there. Look, I mean, that's some pretty good height.
5: Bubba, you've never been able to do a front flip, right?
3: No, Lummi, okay. I would never attempt to do this.
4: Lummi, could you?
5: No, I'm with Bubba. I just wanted to make sure I wasn't the only person in here.
4: Is there anybody currently still on the show that you think could do a front flip on a trampoline?
3: Macho.
5: Really?

0: the nylon's going to give away and we're hitting the ground.
1: That's right.
0: You just never know because that nylon is screaming when me and Lummy is jumping on there.
1: Yeah, I don't even like getting on there.
0: What you should have done is gotten little Shelby to go in there with you, and she's so teeny tiny that you could short space her. You know, like if you're jumping.
2: Yeah,
0: and
2: double
0: then,
2: bounce.
0: Yeah, and then they hit the double bounce, and it completely disrupts them.
2: And throw them over the net.
0: And it like, yeah. It, yeah. You can tell, right here. Let me see here. Hold on. Right here. You can tell it's going bad. Right. Hold on. He actually, his hands do a little whirly whirl. Watch. Ready? Right?
2: Yeah, you can see me flipping them.
0: The little flippers, they go, woo-woo. Watch, try for a mid-air adjustment. Ready? Boom. Yeah, right there. Hold on here. Watch the mid-air adjustment. He's trying to use those like little dolphin flippers.
2: I'm trying like hell.
0: Right there.
2: There it is.
0: Bam. I hear the kids laughing.
2: Oh, yeah. You know how it is in Indiana, man. It's family friendly. There's kids everywhere.
0: You don't understand, man. Like, those kids are probably the coolest kids in the neighborhood because they're probably the only ones that have a trampoline. So all kids will you know, gather over there. And they're probably the coolest kids in the neighborhood. Because,
2: they are.
0: Like, I can't, in my neighborhood, nobody had a trampoline. Nobody had a pool, and nobody had a trampoline. Like, you know, it's like there was nothing to do. I'd go over to Larry Plummer's. He had a little... I think it was a Honda or a Kawasaki 125 Enduro? And we would go back kind of in the woods and we created like some trails. They call it the jumps. And the, you know, anybody who had like a little motorcycle or dirt bike would go in this one little area. It was probably like maybe 7 to 10 acres of woods. But all the years and years of kids having dirt bikes, they'd established like a track. And that was what we'd do. Larry would go and do like 3 laps and he'd give me his bike. I'd go through 3 laps. But like we would drive on the public road on this little Enduro 125. Like he'd come pick me up. He lived about probably 3/4 of a mile, maybe a mile away from me. So he'd come pick me up, drive right on the road, and I'd jump in the back of that 125. Then we would go to like another 3 miles to the jumps, all on public roads, no license plate, no helmet, shorts. And cops never pulled. I mean, cops in our neighborhood. I lived in Phillips. You saw where I lived, Colton.
2: Yep, I've been up there.
0: So, like, I don't think in the 16 years that I lived in that house that I ever saw a cop drive up and down my street in 16 years. Because we were kind of in the outskirts of Warsaw. They never came out there unless there was a specific call. Now, the cops did come to my house one time when my dad beat up the neighbor.
2: But that's because they had a call there.
0: Wait,
2: yeah, they weren't just like patrolling.
0: My dad beat up. So there
1: what
0: was,
1: did he beat up the neighbor for?
0: So listen, my mom was laying out in the sun. And in between, and Colton, you've seen the house, and then there's a little bit of distance, and then there's the garage.
2: You also have the house, the distance, and a detached.
0: Yeah, and the detached, like four, it might have been a 6-car garage. Might have been a. I don't know if my dad's was a 4-car or a 6-car garage, but it's a pretty big garage. It's really dilapidated too now. And so. Beside us were the family of the Marshalls, and the Marshalls were, you know, like the longest. They still to this day, one of them lives there. Dixie and Bob Marshall, the mom and dad, they both since deceased. They were such great people. They had 6 kids. They're from Kentucky, and so
2: 6 kids like. Cousin kids, or were they like, you know?
0: Well, they were good kids. They were good kids.
2: Well, you said Kentucky. I'm just
0: and
2: making
0: the,
2: sure.
0: And the oldest one, Susie, she was like 16 when I was like 7 or 8. So she would be our babysitter. If my mom and dad or they would go, you know, she babysit for us. And so then Laura was the next oldest gal. And when Susie got married, like when she was 18, had a kid, because that's what you do when you're in Indiana. Is you get knocked up at 18, maybe even 17, maybe even 16, and have a kid, and you move out. So then Laura ended up being my babysitter. Well, then she met this guy named Meredith, and he was from Kentucky. And they end up marrying, and he's like 21, 22, pretty stout. But he was, you know, just kind of a hillbilly, you know the type up there, Colton, kind of white trash hillbillies.
2: Yep.
0: But they work hard, you know, they make a decent living, they can pay their bills. But Meredith liked to drink. He liked to really tie one off. And we had the Moose Lodge just about 3 blocks from our house up the hill. Well, he'd go to the Moose Lodge in the middle of the day and just get absolutely hammered. So my dad on, you know, Saturdays and Sundays.

0: days, he'd be working out in the garage. And during the summer, my mom, you know, because she was a school bus driver, she had the summers off. So she sometimes would lay out in the sun between the house and the garage. And the garage literally, Lummy, like if my mom is where you are,
1: yep.
0: The garage is about where the studio door is over there.
1: Oh, okay.
0: Yeah.
2: So all the neighbors got to walk by and see Janie's big jugs?
0: Well, I mean, you couldn't. I mean, she was kind of laying down like on a lawn chair. Okay. So you couldn't. I mean, but I bet you for the road, as big as they were, you could probably see them.
2: Okay.
0: So I'll tell you this. So Meredith is walking through. See, back then, Lummy, if you wanted to go somewhere and go see your friend, like if I wanted to walk over to Larry's before I had a bike, you would just cut in between people's lawns in the back. Nobody really thought of anything when somebody was walking behind your lawn because it was somebody that was cutting through either from the bus stop or, you know, whatever. Like, it's not really a big deal for people to be walking. Like, in today's world, if somebody's walking in your backyard, Lummy, you're like, what the hell's going on? Like, we've become such a private society that, you know, and walking ain't, like, people don't walk into anywhere anymore.
1: If you're walking, you're suspect.
2: Stealing.
1: Yeah, you're a suspect.
0: Yeah, if you're walking, you're probably up to no good.
2: Yeah.
0: You're scoping something out for a later pick or something. So Meredith is just hammered. And he's coming back from the moose. And my mom, you know, my mom at this time, she was probably 30. And she's, you know, my mom was really pretty back then. And she had big jugs. And everybody went crazy over my mom's jugs. So Meredith, at this time, he's like 23, 24. He's married to Laura, the second eldest Marshall daughter. And she met him down in Kentucky. So he was a Kentucky dude. Now, people from Indiana think people from Kentucky are really, really hillbillies.
2: Yeah.
0: They do. Indiana people from Indiana feel as if they're a little more upper crust than the people from.
1: But they're dressed as white trash,
0: no,
1: right?
0: No, they're on the same. Yeah, for the most part.
2: Yeah, but if you ask them, well, you have to ask a Hoosier, sorry, Bubba, but they'll tell you they're 10 times better.
0: If you ask anybody from Fort Wayne, man, tell me about somebody from Kentucky, you're like, man, they're a bunch of hillbillies down there.
2: Exactly.
0: Coal miners, hillbillies. Well, really, you know, Indiana don't have any coal mines, but we're all hillbillies. We're all some form of white trash in some way, shape, or form. So Meredith is walking between the lawns, and he has to go through our lawn to get to their house, and he stops by and starts talking to my mom. And he's not being inappropriate or not, but there's really no reason for a grown man who's our next-door neighbor that's married to the daughter to be talking to my mom, who's all lathered up in a bikini.
2: Except to look at those jugs.
0: Except to be looking at them jugs. So Doug Clem puts his head out the window and says, Meredith, you need to get out of here. So Meredith goes, all right, Doug. Now, you understand, Doug Clem was pretty badass. He was about 6'1", 225. He'd be smoking a Doral cigarette and doing like bicep curls in the garage and telling me how I'm never going to be as strong as he would. Yeah, you're never. He'd have like, you know, 75, 80 on the bar. And he'd be like, yeah, you know, Bubba, you're never going to be able to curl like your old dad can. Had that cigarette hanging out of his mouth, and he'd be like, grab some of that 800 grit sandpaper. We're going to do some sandpapering. He was pretty rugged. Larry Plummer's dad was rugged, too, Mr. Plummer. He was pretty damn. Me and Larry probably had the, within our little neighborhood, probably had the two most rugged dads. Larry Plummer's dad ran the Warsaw, for the longest time, the school buses. He ran the entire maintenance department. So he's working on school buses all the time, you know, putting new clutches in and new transmissions in. He's got a crew of guy that works for him, but he's rugged as hell. He's a mechanic. He's a guy's guy. You know, his lawn's impeccable. And so my dad, and Meredith was about 5'8". But he was about 170, 180. He was what you would call, Colton, like Indiana wiry white. Well, Kentucky wiry white. You know that?
2: White trash.
0: White trash, sometimes real wiry. Oh, you know what I'm saying? I bet a gangster that's a gentleman's pike somewhat wiry.
2: Yeah, you know, this Kentucky guy probably drinks Mountain Dew for breakfast. Like that type of guy.
0: Or Pepsi. Straight Pepsi.
2: Yeah. Oh,
0: hillbillies like Pepsi for some reason.
1: Yeah, they do.
0: Yeah.
2: Get me a roller dog and a Pepsi for breakfast.
0: The upper crust Indiana white trash will go for a straight Coca-Cola, but white trash goes for Mountain Dew and Pepsi.
2: Yeah.
0: And they drink it for breakfast.
2: Exactly.
0: They do. So Meredith goes, okay, Doug. So he leaves. Well, 10 minutes. Now, I'm watching all this because I'm in the garage with my dad. And I'm watching all this. And so Meredith comes, I don't know, 15, 20 minutes later, he comes back. And he has a, at this time, he has a towel. And he puts it down by Janie Cakes, and he has his basketball shorts on with some flip-flops, and he's now laying out in the sun with Janie Cakes.
1: Oh, boy.
0: And my mom goes, Doug, Doug goes, "What? God damn it!" You know, they can yell back and forth, but they can't really see each other. She goes, "Come here." And there's Meredith with his basketball shorts on, no shirt, and laying beside my mom. So my dad goes, "Meredith, I told you," and he drops a few expletives, "get your effing ass out of here. What the hell are you doing? You're drunk. I know you just came from the Moose. Get the hell out of here." So he leaves. 15 minutes later, he comes back.
2: A third time?
0: Third time. Well, Doug Klim goes out there and yokes his ass straight up.
2: Yeah.
0: Just straight up. Now, if you know the garage scenario, which you know, there's an actual concrete pad in front of the driveway of the garage, and there's an old broken down basketball goal on the side, and then by that in the back of that garage area used to be a wood pile. That's where we cut all of our wood for our wood burning stove, because Indiana white trash, Lummy, you want to kind of take some wear and tear off your furnace, so you get a wood stove, and you know your power, something Colton would do if he lived in Indiana, he wouldn't pay full boat and let his furnace run all winter long.
2: No
0: way. He'd get him a wood stove.
2: Yeah.
0: Go out and cut your wood during the summer and you split it, you let it season, and then hopefully it's still not green for wintertime, and if not, you use the last year's and it's nice and seasoned, but you got to pile it, you got to stick it up, and a lot of people don't know, but the volume of wood is determined in cords. I don't know if you knew that or not. CORDS. So like you'd have to cut like three cords of wood to and I don't know, you can look up what the volume of a cord of wood is, but I guarantee you guys probably didn't know that term.
1: No, not at
0: you?
1: All. Is that what you did over the summer? It was
0: you would constantly be like, if somebody had a tree down from a storm or something, they'd call Doug Klim up, or somebody who had a chainsaw, and Doug Klim was always looking for some wood.
1: A full cord of wood has a volume of 128 cubic feet.
0: There you go.
2: 4 feet high, 8 feet wide, 4 feet deep.
0: Yeah, that's a cord of wood. And you know, man, me and Larry Plummer spent many an hour splitting cord after cord of wood. And if you didn't have an automatic log splitter, you had to split it with what they call a maul, M-U-L-L. It's not an axe. It's a dull, heavier-headed axe, and it splits wood. And you'd have to go and take a big log and then put the little log on top of the big log and swing this maul to cut the wood into smaller pieces, because you just can't throw a big log into the wood burning stove. So we have about probably three cords of wood in the back, and somehow the scuffle, and my dad yokes up, Meredith decides to go home, and he has to go across the basketball court in order to get home. Doug cuts him off on the basketball court, starts yoking him up. And my dad is on time. My dad is beating the brakes off this guy. I mean, he's beating the brakes off this guy. Well, I go back and I go grab a piece of wood.
2: Oh,
0: you know,
2: okay.
0: Like now within the wood deal, sometimes you had like these little logs, which like maybe was like four times the thickness of a baseball bat, but it was kind of long and it was just kind of a limb. So you didn't even really split that. You could just cut it to the length of inside of your wood burning stove. But it was, it was probably like, this big long. You could get a handle on it. You know what I'm saying? And I took that. And I was going to hit Meredith. I was going to help my dad fight him, and I was going to hit him in the head. So my dad's in there getting licks. Meredith goes up and bites my dad on the chest.
2: What?
1: The chest?
0: Yeah. Like, my dad didn't have a shirt on either. He's out there,
1: Okay, so you got two shirtless guys.
0: Yeah.
1: And now his obese son is coming over.
0: Maybe I wasn't so fat back then.
1: Okay, well, you're his rugged son.
0: By the way, I got my shirt on, and I didn't really go around with my shirt off much often. So you got two men that are fighting. My dad is absolutely whipping his ass, but Meredith goes up and bites my dad. Well, my mom calls the cops. Well, the city of Warsaw doesn't really have jurisdiction out there, but she knew a bunch of people at the Warsaw Police Department, so she calls them, and they don't care. Listen, in Warsaw, they don't care what the jurisdiction is, whether it's in the city or in the county. They just sent a squad car out there. So I'm trying to get, they're fighting and tangling, and I'm trying to like almost double dutch in my log because I don't want to hit my dad in the head, and they're wrestling back and forth. My dad's beating the brakes on them. My dad's now bleeding because this Meredith dude took a hunk out of his chest. My dad's just, and Meredith looks like Ric Flair did a blade job. Like, he is bloodied up, and so I go to swing it, and I hit my dad in the leg, and he's like, "God damn it, Todd! Quit! I got it handled!" Well, about that time, There was a cop named Wally Knox, and he went to high school with my dad. My dad knew him real well, and Wally Knox, Lummy, was about the size of Captain Creamsicle.
1: Oh, man.
0: Yeah. Oof. Like 6'8", 400 pounds. I mean, as a kid growing up, there was two people that you had to worry about on the Warsaw Police Department. Doug Brumfield and Wally Knox, and they would whip your ass. There was no body cams. There was no. They didn't even have to get their gun out. They just took that metal ass that retracts and started whipping some ass. That's back when you were a cop and you could whip ass. So Wally Knox comes out, and Wally knows it's my, because my mom calls, "Hi, this is Jane Clem, 1915 Rosemont. Somebody came. Our next door neighbor is fighting my husband in the driveway. Can you get here?" So you, Wally Knox, you hear like, I mean, you can hear him coming. And he gets out. He pulls into the driveway. And now most cops, when you pull in doing a situation like that, you assess it. You break the people up. Now Wally Knox was huge. He could even handle my dad, but he was a gentle giant. Lummy. He was like a kind of a docile guy, but it's just his pure size was intimidating.
1: Oh, I bet.
0: So most cops will roll up, separate the two dudes, take Doug Clem aside, ask him his story, then separate him and Meredith, then ask Meredith his story, then figure out who started what. If there's any witnesses at that point, Wally Knox or a good cop would go over and ask Jane, what did she see? What happened? He'd see that Doug got bit. He'd see that Meredith is absolutely looks like Ric Flair, a blade job. Whether they would ask the kid or not what happened, because sometimes juvenile, they don't. But that's how a normal cop would do it to come in. Wally Knox comes in, and because Doug's his friend, he just automatically yokes up Meredith, throws him down on the ground, handcuffs him, throws him back in the squad car, and then goes, "Doug, what happened?"
2: Hell yeah.
1: Paper towel, Willie, $50 for Doug Clem.
0: Thank you, Doug Clem. So Doug goes, now, you know, Wally got it right, but, you know, he didn't even, he came in, I mean, I'm talking about grabbed Meredith by the back of the head, pillar to post, threw him against the black and white squad car, handcuffed him, threw him in the back, and then walked up and said, "Doug, what happened here?" Well, and then so that's my story. And then Meredith got out of jail, and then Bob and Dixie Marshall, who are the mom and dads of Laura, who is the daughter that was married to Meredith from Kentucky. You know, we were close. Our families were close. We never had any.
2: We were neighbors, right?
0: Yeah, we're neighbors. Yeah. We're neighbors for 18 years. Like, we never had a problem with them. They're good people. And this was an outlier of the family that had a drinking problem and had a scuffle with Doug. So Dixie came over. You know, she's the matriarch of the family. It's like, "Oh, Jane, I'm so embarrassed and everything." And so then Meredith had to come over. And and Doug Clem's in the garage, and Meredith had, and my dad goes, "What are you doing over here?" He was like, "I just want to let you know I'm so very sorry for what I did. I was drinking too much, and if you could please just forgive me, and could you please tell Dixie and Bob that I'm okay? They're threatening to kick me out. I have to go back to Kentucky and everything. And me and Laura have, you know, she just got a good job at Owens," which is the grocery store.
1: That's a good story.
0: She just got a good job at Owens, and I'm getting ready to get on at Dalton Foundries. Can you please?" So my dad's like, "Yeah, Meredith, just, you know, we're good. We're cool." And that's my Doug Glenn beat the neighbor story up. So Colton, you were talking about how there's a new scam at gas pumps.
2: Oh yeah.
0: So, you know, like today's world, you have to worry about, and it's happened to me one time where bad guys will put these really, really inconspicuous and very technological advanced card readers on the card on the fuel pumps, where when you swipe your card, it's reading the magnetic strip. That's why, I mean, I always just use my chip.
1: Yeah.
0: The chip reader. That's kind of eliminated a lot of that.
1: I like the Wawa has the tap too now.
0: Yeah,
1: so
0: that's what I use. I'm pretty much a racetrack guy.
1: There you go.
0: I use my points.
2: Isn't it funny how we all have our gas stations and we just stick to them?
0: If I was to predict, Colton's a 7-Eleven guy.
2: Nope.
0: I'm a racetrack guy. Lemmy, what are you, a Wawa guy?
1: Actually, I'm a 7-Eleven guy.
0: When you use the points?
1: Yes, yeah. Of course.
2: I'm Costco, Willie.
0: Oh yeah, you're
1: of course you got to sit in that line for an hour too.
0: You'll drive 12 miles out of your way to go to the nearest Costco to save 4 cents.
1: Yep. And sit in line for 30 minutes.
2: Well, you have to know how to do it. You got to get there when they first open or when they're closing. But yeah, I'm a Costco guy.
0: Yeah,
2: I got to save that 12 cents.
0: So what's the new scam on the fuel pump? You talk about how they put a screw. Or just explain it to me.
2: It's actually quite the opposite of being technical. They literally are taking a screw and setting it kind of in that nozzle cradle. So when you go to put your nozzle back in, it doesn't actually set back in that cradle properly. So the machine technically has never, like, registered as being off. Correct.
0: And so then they roll up while the machine's still technically on.
2: Because, and just, you know, if it's like $30.30, whatever it may be for your truck, well, they're coming in behind you and just taking the rest.
0: Now, they have to get there fairly quickly because isn't it time out a little bit?
2: I think so, but who's really paying attention? Like, if the person behind you's got the gas nozzle in their truck, but they're not actually, you know, actively pumping, I probably wouldn't know the difference if they pulled up right behind me after the fact.
0: Well, that's why you got to stick around and say, I want a receipt.
2: Correct.
0: And then you can scan for your fetch points. Do you do fetch?
2: Yeah, we do it all. You know, Bubba,
0: Yeah, you do it all. Like I only do racetrack and fetch. That's all I do. What do you do? I can only imagine. You're probably fetch.
2: In every place. Yeah, you know, McDonald's got a reward. I only go there 3 or 4 times a year.
0: McDonald's is the worst.
2: But I'll take it.
0: But you know what? Here's the deal with McDonald's. McDonald's will expire your points.
1: They do?
0: Yeah.
1: Fetch tries to.
0: Does fetch? I need to buy. Yeah. You know what? I'm about up to $69 at Fetch. I need to get me a couple gift cards and wipe that down to zero.
1: That and Ibotta, they do that too.
0: I don't even know what Ibotta
1: is. That's another one Fetch. Yeah, it's similar to that one.
0: Fetch, man, I really had a nice workaround with Fetch when Fetch would give you like $25,000 for a new sign up. And then I would post it on my Facebook, and the Bubba Army would go sign up for Fetch using my promo code, and I'd get points, and then they knocked it down to like new memberships that use your promo code are like only 4,000 points now.
1: By the way, I sent you the video of the screw gimmick because of course it's coming out now.
0: Colton, we need to have like every couple weeks you come in and give us the life hacks of what's happening right now, and not like for people to do it. It's just so that people don't get scammed.
1: That's right.
0: I mean, do you know how many people right now that are listening or watching the program or listen to it later today that don't know about the screw gimmick at the gas station that now is going to be like, you know what? I'm going to make sure that I put my gas nozzle back in the cradle. I'm going to hit
2: no or yes on the receipt. You just know at least it's completed, because a lot of people just put it back in the cradle and drive off.
0: A lot of people, man, the receipt will spit out and they don't even take their receipt.
2: Yeah,
0: I mean, granted, your credit card information is X'd out there, but you could scan it for a fetch gimmick or something.
2: Oh yeah,
0: and then I'll tell you the other what they do, Colton. And this is, I know you know this scam, but a lot of people like at 7-Eleven and some of the Haji Marts, they'll turn the receipt machine off that prints it on pump side and say, go see attendant for receipt.
2: Yep.
0: Then they'll print it, and they'll keep the receipt, and they'll scan it for their IBA/Fetch gimmick.
2: Well, of course.
1: I guess Fetch, for the last couple of weeks, has been cracking down. If you put too many receipts that aren't in your name, they cancel your account.
0: Oh, good.
1: Yeah.
2: It's like when Kevin Haseley used to bring Chick-fil-A in, and I'd scan his receipts.
0: Oh, my God. How much did you? I mean.
2: Oh, I got, like, party catering trays for free based off of his points.
0: Yeah. Yeah. So anyway, there's a lot of people right now that don't know about the gas pump screw gimmick that's going to be exposed to it from this program. So we're doing something good. I didn't know about it. Listen, I'm going to play this video, but I'm just going to tell you right now the physical aspect of what happens here, the way that you can, even if you do get screwed, if you get gas pump nozzle screwed, just sit there and say, I need a receipt. Hit that receipt button, which then I think Colton automatically turns off the machine.
2: Yep.
0: And it'll print you a receipt. Now you know that your gas pump is off and some crazy ass white trash bastard from Moon Lake is not waiting, you know, right behind you to get a full tank of gas because the screw gimmick kept the machine on.
2: Exactly.
3: There's a brand new scam at the gas pump.
0: See, we're like doing some community service stuff right now. Here we go. And Colton, like, anytime you get one of these hacks, even if you're not in the studio, maybe you can call it. We can have you on the phone. Just say, hey. And then Lummy will go find the video for it. And then you can be, you know, you can, you're, you can, you're help, you're helping.
2: Okay.
0: And Colton, anytime that we need a fill in, I really feel comfortable with you. I like to have you on.
2: Well, I appreciate it. I like being here at the club.
0: And I'm gonna PayPal you a little money today for.
2: Now you got me for sure
0: for gas. Give you like $50 for gas or something.
2: Well, I'm on the plus side of that. You know how long it took you to get here.
0: I mean, Colton's like, hold on now. Took me 8 minutes to get here. You know, I'm not really working during this time. I just made $50. I'm like, I'm $37.50 to the good.
2: That's why I'm looking at it.
3: But to fill up.
0: Let me just tell you about Colton. He writes down his gas mileage. He writes down his miles, how many gallons, what type of gas mileage he gets. He has literally a pad and a paper in his truck. And every fill up, you know your gas mileage. You know everything, don't you?
2: Oh, I know what I spend on Coca-Cola for the year.
0: Oh, for the year?
2: Yeah.
0: Do you know the number?
2: Give or take.
0: Mm-hmm. Go ahead.
2: So I spend, it's about $60 a month.
0: Are you really a big Coke guy?
2: I mean, yeah, because I drink Coke, Sprite. Yeah, it's called Coke products.
0: Like, now hold on. Like, fountain?
2: No, cans from the Sam's Club or the Costco.
0: Oh, okay.
1: Of course, Costco or Sam's Club.
0: Now, what do you use with your Costco points?
2: Just the gift cards and stuff like that.
4: Hmm. I'm at the gas pump, and the next time you go to fill up, you need to be aware of it.
0: Colton, you're right. It's the reverse of modern technology. This is about as caveman as you could get.
2: So damn drywall screw.
4: Already feeling the pinch at the pump due to the high gas price. Pay very close attention right here when he removes the hose. Look at the drywall screw right there. That drywall screw, when you put the nozzle back in, prevents it.
0: It prevents the flap from going all the way to the off position because the pump turns itself off by that little nozzle flap. That's how it turns off. It's on a hinge, right, Colton? And then when you pull it out, it turns it on. And then when you put it back in, the switch turns the pump off.
2: But that screw is preventing that from turning off.
0: It's preventing the hinge to go to the off position, and it keeps it like 7/8 open, a 16th from being turned off.
2: Enough for that guy just to pull up and take the rest.
0: Yep.
4: Ending your transaction and resetting it back to zero. It's on every pump at this gas station. I've gone ahead and freeze framed it.
0: Oh my God, people need to pay attention to this.
1: No kidding.
0: I mean, and how many get her done's construction guys have drywall screws and they just take their little DeWalt, you know, screw gun and screw it right in there?
2: Yeah, because I would imagine the technology side of it takes forever. Putting a damn drywall screw in takes 22 seconds.
0: Yeah. The technology thing is you probably got to, you know, get a hold of Temu and get some kind of Chinese, you know, hookup kind of deal.
4: And blown it up for you. You can hardly see that screw. The dirtier that area gets, the less and less that screw becomes visible. Imagine at night, you won't be...
0: Especially with diesel, because diesel's dirtier. And more oily, and diesel produces way more residue of, because it's way more petroleum based. And so diesel's always, like, anytime you see a guy like filling up a big semi and stuff, these truckers have like gloves that they put on when they're filling their trucks up, because diesel's so messy compared to regular gas. So the diesel pump, that whole area will collect more, you know, filth and dirt, and so then dirt will help cover up that screw.
2: Yep.
0: Colton, when were you a victim of this,
2: or no.
0: You just found out about it?
2: Just found out about it.
4: Be able to see
2: it in the streets.
4: There it is right there, blown up for you. A little tiny drywall screw. And here is the scam explained in a nutshell. Scammers are wedging a small drywall screw into the nozzle holder at the pump. You pay, you fill up, you hang up the nozzle. But it never fully resets. The next person, or the scammer, keeps pumping gas on your card. Here are a few tips to help you not get robbed. Always check the cradle before and after pumping.
0: Man, now you got to have your head on a swivel even when you go to the gas station. You got to eyeball the little nozzle gimmick, make sure there's no drywall screw gimmick in there.
4: Make sure the nozzle clicks fully and the screen resets to zero. Avoid helpful strangers offering to pump for you.
0: Well, I would never do that.
1: Well, I think it's so that this scam's almost going probably after a lot of older people.
0: Yeah, right.
1: Grandma or grandpa.
0: You know, like 80-year-old grandma. Hey, grandma. Hey, ma'am. You know, would you like me to pump your gas for you? I'm just the truck over, and I can just, you know, fill you up.
1: Exactly.
0: Yeah.
4: And one more note on this. This has been spotted at multiple gas stations, and this scam is real simple for them to do, and it's also very effective in them robbing you. So basically, in a nutshell, be aware of your surroundings when you go to a gas station, not just because of shady individuals, but because of drywall screws now being installed.
0: You don't realize, man, how susceptible you are or exposed to bad things while you're pumping gas. If let's say that I'm on island one, Colton, and you're a bad guy and you're on island two. There's only a gas pump that separates me and you. You're pumping yours, I'm pumping mine.
2: And you're stuck putting how many gallons into that big truck? You know, you're right. Stuck there. You're a sitting duck.
0: Yeah, so hold on. If a guy didn't like you, and this is something Gene Lasker would do, is you just pull up beside the guy and you douse him with gasoline and you light him. There's nothing. I have a gun, but even if you got a gun, you can't. I mean, I don't carry. When I have my gun, it's in my tactical bag that's in my front seat. I'll kind of keep my door kind of cracked, and you know, keep my gun kind of not out, but kind of the holster sticking out where I can grab it real fast. But if some guy just douses you with gas and lights you, that you can't defend that. And you can't, right?
2: No, there's no defending that.
4: Where the nozzle goes to prevent it from resetting. Let me know your thoughts on this in the comments. And as always, I'd love to hear.
0: And as always, Colton, thank you for the ear to the streets, heads up, scam, potential Willie.
1: Did you get that from maybe your tweaker in the back seat?
2: No.
1: Okay.
0: Does this tweaker in the back seat, is he real scammy?
2: No, he's not. Like I say, he's a gangster and a gentleman. He's not going to do anything scammy.
0: Right. I mean, he makes an honest living,
2: being a
0: gangster and a gentleman.
2: Correct.
0: However an honest living that type of person could make, he's attempting to do the right thing.
2: Correct.
0: Okay. Lemmy, we'll have Alex Stein on today at 9:15.
1: Yes.
0: He's only, I think, about a week or so away from being here.
1: I think he comes in.
0: I think, you know, he's staying here at the Clem compound.
1: Oh, is he?
0: Yeah. I think he is.
1: Oh.
0: Well, he has a couple different options. You know, maybe he'll want to stay at the other place. I need to probably ask him.
1: I think
0: everybody knows now that his girl is getting a set of Diacos.
1: Yeah, he kind of let that one out.
0: Now, listen, I didn't let that out. Would you at least acknowledge on me that I did not let that out?
1: 100%, that was him.
0: He did. So yes. I can expound on that, and that is his girl is getting a set of Diacos. Now, it's my understanding that her and Merch Crick talk, and she's Alex gave her Merch Crick's number to kind of set the housing, arrangements up. You know, he's gonna borrow my Crown Vic.
1: Yes,
0: you know that,
1: of course.
0: I'll have to have the Crown Vic at the studios. He'll Uber to the studio. Man, he's more tight than you, Colton. So listen to this. Well, you know what? I'll get into the whole Alex Stein setup when we return, including he went and absolutely roasted the mayor of Dallas yesterday.
1: Yeah, I guess he's not going to be friends with him anymore.
0: Yeah, I told him to try to be, but that was when he potentially was going to be doing a local talk show, and I told him at that point he should befriend the mayor, because having the mayor on your local talk show is always good for your local talk show. But now that he didn't get that gig, he's now turning up the dick factor. But I'm going to tell you right now, Colton, he outwedges you.
1: Yes.
0: He outwedges you on being a tightwad.
2: Well, I'm excited to see it.
0: And the only bad thing about it, Lummy, and I'm going to have a talk with him, if he's going to stay here, he's going to have to be cleaner than when he stays at the studios.
1: Well, that's why I was surprised that you said he might stay at the compound, because of how dirty it is. Because he actually talked to me about, the
0: studios.
1: The Airbnb. I was thinking about it maybe for a couple of days to be nice. And then once I talked to you about how dirty he was, I said, hey, it's full.
0: Absolutely a slob.
1: Well, I told him, hey, the place is full even though it's not. So
0: now, listen, we do have two bedrooms at the we still have two bedrooms at the studio. I'm going to wait till the very last minute to take those down. So, Alex.
1: Yeah, just put them down there.
0: Over the pat. You think he would be okay with that?
1: Yeah, why not? I mean, it's free.
0: Yeah, but I mean, this place here is palatial compared to that, but it's a much longer drive to Diaco's office.
1: Exactly.
0: Well, you know what? We'll start getting through that. I'm way late next, okay? Perfect.
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1: A big fat blip on corporate radar screen. 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
2: So we were, by the way, the Bubba the Love Sponge Show, Thursday, June 4, 2026. Colton sitting in for the Brian Babyface Matroni. I think Brian's out. Brian out? Is he here next week?
3: Yes, he is. I think he's toward the end of the month.
2: And I think it's either the 18th or the 25th. Will you find out?
3: Yes, I will.
2: He told me, or I can maybe even go back and look at the texts, and he did tell me. So I knew that we knew that he was not going to be here today. So we called in Colton, and potentially if Colton has the availability, we'll have him in for the next Thursday as well. We just got to find out which one that is.
3: Okay.
2: So Alex Stein is back to being a disruptor, which I love. And I think this is like easy pickings for him. Like if he doesn't have any turning point appointments or scheduled, you know, various, I think those pay pretty good for him too.
3: They do.
2: I think he makes $2,000 or $3,000, you know, maybe even more, plus travel and what have you. So, you know, Alex can always dip into the Dallas, city council meetings, which are conducted and led by the mayor of Dallas, who's an African-American man and been part of all types of scandals, including cheating on his wife. I think in the infidelity with regards to his wife, some of the infidelity was caught on a Ring camera. And he admitted to the infidelity, and then the girl he was dating, like, I don't know, maybe we had like some kind of...
3: I think it was his wife's staffer?
2: And I think Alex kind of gets into it a little bit. And he's just not been, by a lot of people's account, a good mayor. And Alex accentuates all of his missteps. And the mayor just has to sit there and take it. And, you know, I give the Dallas City Council credit is, you know, when they say you got, you know, 2 or 3 minutes, you know, they let you.
3: That's because he sued them and he won.
2: That's true.
3: Yeah,
2: that's true. So I'll play the Alex bombards or kind of messes with the mayor of Dallas via the Dallas City Council meeting and then the open mic session to the public. I'll play that here momentarily. Let's talk about Alex, who comes to Tampa quite often. And, you know, God, since I've known Alex, he's always stayed with me.
3: Yeah.
2: Now, we finally, a lot of people knew. And I was always so nervous when I stayed at the, I was always very nervous when I stayed. And for 5 years, I stayed above the studios. I converted a portion of the upstairs into a at my side of the door was a 3-bedroom apartment, a nice, really nice bedroom for me.
3: What did it take us, 6 months?
2: It took us like 4 months.
3: Okay,
2: and it was, oh my God, everybody,
4: and it was badass for what it was.
2: And I got to tell you, man, you know, if we didn't have a rat problem, because sometimes I'd be sleeping at night and I would hear them scurrying. And they'd be in the wall, and I even hired a couple critter companies, and they could not find. Well, when you got a warehouse that's been built in 1978, this is nothing against the place. I originally bought this place, you know, in 2008, 2009, I bought the place and damn near lost it as the bank was getting ready to foreclose upon in 2017. And, you know, the great Mark Tate, you know, came in with his partner, Paulie, and they bought it. And then they, you know, I signed, I think, a 7-year lease, maybe longer than that. Let me see. 18, so 19, 20, 21. Yeah, I think I signed my lease in 19, and it's a 7-year lease, and it ends at the end of this year.
4: I remember the first time we met Mark Tate. I actually knew him previously, and you were shocked that I, little old Colton from, you know, just Pasco County, knew Mark Tate prior to you.
2: How did you know him?
4: So, if you remember,
2: by the way, he's a badass.
4: Dude, he's still riding dirt bikes at his age.
2: He's at 65 years old. He's a rock star.
4: For sure.
2: He's thick. Like, he can take his shirt off. He's got a great body. He's got long, flowing Leif Garrett-type hair. I mean, he's a badass.
4: Just to be able to ride those dirt bikes as hard as he does.
2: He rides these, you know, 450, these 450 four-stroke Honda gas KM.
4: Yep.
2: Like, and I'm talking about hitting the whoopties and hitting the jumps. And, like, I mean, so me, his brother Dave, who's younger, and him went up. They got a property up by kind of by Gainesville.
4: Yep.
2: And they like 100 acres or something, and they got a little course and stuff. And he's got like 30 motorcycles. And they gave me one. I had this really badass Suzuki 250, man. It would, and they went off into the woods, into the track, and they're up there doing like, you know, full blown whoopty whoops and the whole nine yards. And I'm like, meh, meh. Like, I'm just like, going 30, they're going like 70. He's a badass, man, for an older dude. I mean, he's only 5 years older than me. How did you know him?
4: So, actually, he had a beach condo with, like, when I was in high school, I was dating a girl.
2: I think he still owns those condos.
4: He does. And he had 50%, and, you know, the girl's family I was dating had 50%. So I knew him all the way back then, back in, like, 2010, 2011.
2: Yeah, he owns a lot of real estate. His partner, Paulie. You know, they bought Tom Bean's log cabin up in LJ. That's Airbnb. I mean, that's like $5,000 a week he charges for that little LJ cabin up there. Him and his wife and Paulie have a bunch of properties. So you knew him that way.
4: Yeah.
2: So, you know, he comes in, they buy the building. At that point, I asked him, I said, hey, listen, I was living in Odessa, let me remember? And I'm like,
3: yep.
2: I'm not going to. And it was through this company called Progress Housing. And, Lummy, I just got an oh snap. I must reload. I hope I didn't.
3: Oh, no.
2: Oh, man. Oh, Lummy, look at, I'm getting one of those deals where they get where it just said your device ran into a problem and needs a complete restart. We're just collecting some air information and we'll restart it for you. All right. So I'll tell my Mark Tate Audible story. And then when I get a video reset, I'll go into Words. And by the time we're done in the 5 minutes and 20 seconds of being with Words, I will have been able to restore all of my video tabs. Macho Man has no idea why this is continuing to do this. It's just, I don't know if I got a bug or I don't know, but. But it usually does it right before we start the show.
3: Of course.
2: And it completely restarts my computer where I lose everything. And then I have to go back and go through Google or whatever the hell I'm using for a browser. And then hit thank God it remembers what you have up and you can restore all your pages. But it's about a 3 or 4 or 5 minute ordeal. And it completely cripples me for that time. So I'll just audibly tell the story. We'll go into Words. I'm very much more cooler in the pocket.
3: Yeah, no kidding. I was ready for you to just absolutely. No,
2: very much cooler in the pocket. Merch Crick has already blown me in a text that really, really upset me. I had to set her straight a few minutes ago.
5: Oh, boy.
2: Yeah. And I was like, Merch, I'm like, Erica, you can't text me this stuff during the show. Like, I'm literally walking a high wire here. Trying to be entertaining, trying to be engaging, trying to run a business. I got a bunch of people that hate me, trying to do bad things about me. And, you know, Lummy, I was told that the city of Tampa got like 100 complaints that I was living above the studios for those 5 years.
3: Are you kidding me?
2: Yep.
3: What are they going to do? Come back and arrest you?
2: Well, no.
4: At that time, you're saying?
2: No, during the 5 year period.
3: Oh, okay.
2: And somebody from the city of Tampa might have been Bubba Army, or at least didn't hate me like much of the city government does, because I was always a big, I'm very critical of the mayor, Jane Castor. I was critical of Bob Buckhorn. He's getting ready to be the new mayor. I guess maybe somebody in the code enforcement division likes me because.
3: So there are a couple because in the code enforcement area are Bub Army because I have run into them.
2: Here's the one thing that saved us is that supposedly you cannot call in a code enforcement violation anonymously. You have to give your information.
3: Hmm.
2: And that stopped a lot of the people that don't want good things for us dead in their tracks because they didn't want. Oh, imagine that. They didn't want to, you know, have to give their information. So I think the city of Tampa had gotten some complaints in the five. I lived there upstairs in the studio. I had a three-bedroom apartment on my side. And then I had a door. And then that said high voltage room, do not enter. But that actually entered into my living area. And then we had the Clem's Clubhouse portion, let me, which we were public about.
3: Yeah.
2: But in, and then Merch Creek had her merchandising office on one side. And then there's a, and to this day, there's still a bedroom up there as soon as you hit the stairs to the right side. And we had a storage sign on that. Now, every bedroom upstairs had its own window shaker. And we also had two regular AC units as well. But, you know, again, Colton, wired like you a lot. I wanted to keep, you know, wear and tear off my main unit. And I just little, I got to tell you, man, little window shakers.
4: They'll function great.
2: They may be a little white trash when you see one hanging out a guy's window.
4: Oh, they're for sure white trash.
2: But I mean, they are. They're white trash, but they're white trash that I think people will give you a pass on. Because, man, they're effective, and you can really subsidize your air by putting a little $300 Amazon window shaker in there. Oh, look at Lummy. I'm getting the restoration portion right, back perfect. Now.
4: And I like here, like nighttime, you know, you got central AC kicking if you're...
2: The ambient white noise,
4: yeah,
2: sound.
4: Yeah, central AC with the window shaker.
2: Oh, ooh. Yeah. So anyway, I had a three bedroom. Tyler had a bedroom. Tyler lived there for the longest time. And then there was a spare bedroom that we called the Jenny Durst suite.
4: Oh, I got her shirt on today. Shout out to Durst.
2: Oh, you do?
4: I do.
3: Nice.
2: I mean, we need to take a screenshot of that and send it to me so I can send it to Jenny.
4: DurstInc.com.
2: So, and then I had a big bedroom with a full blown kitchen. Huge, like 80 inch TV living room with my big leather conversation pit. And then on the Clem's Clubhouse side of it, there was a shower, my bathroom with my bidet where I, you know, that's where I pooped most of the time, and then a fully functioning bedroom. So out of it, we've cleaned it all out, Lummy. Everything's gone except for that one bedroom.
3: Yes.
2: And I'm gonna hang on to that until Mark Tate finally expires my lease. Now, whether that be December 31st or he lets me out a little bit sooner, I can literally be out. The only thing left is a shower with a shower curtain, a little bit of soap, and a bed. I even took the TV down. A bed, a nightstand, and a white trash window shaker. That's all that's left. Me and Merch Creek can unload that stuff in 31 minutes. And, you know, I'll probably just throw the mattress curbside. So, anyway, over the years... maybe 4 years that Alex has been visiting Florida, he always stayed with me in one of my in that first bedroom there, Lummy, that's still there.
3: Yeah.
2: Which is right by the shower. So you got a shower, you got a bathroom, you have your television. I had a get a box on there. You got your window. I mean, Colton, you've seen it. It's quite this. I mean, you wouldn't have a problem with staying the night there with Shelby.
4: Oh, not at all. It's a badass setup.
2: If it means you save $254 from the Holiday Inn Express down the road.
4: Exactly.
2: So Alex is so cheap. And hotels around that area are about what? Let me $250 a night.
3: About that, yeah.
2: $250 a night. If you're going to be in the West Shore area,
3: yeah, $200 if you're staying at the Ramada. That's now closed down.
2: Oh, they did. You know, Ben Maller used to own that, and he sold it.
3: Did he?
2: Yeah.
3: Oh well, they're tearing it down.
2: Yeah. Well, I'm assuming they're going to put maybe a high end, you know, like something like a Hampton or something a little bit more.
3: Yeah, they're going to put a high end
2: because
3: in
2: that old Ramada was like an old Econo before it got Ramada. It's bad.
4: Yeah, it's like one of those hotels you can like rent the room by the hour.
2: Yeah, it's bad. It's really bad. And like the other hotels around there would be like $210, and it would be like $105.
3: Yep.
2: You know, so like. So anyway, Alex would come, and this is all of his cuts. So he would fly in on Spirit, right? Let me remember, he bought the Spirit like frequent flyer.
4: Yeah, all you can fly, whatever it was.
3: All you can fly, yeah.
2: Yeah.
3: And he got that for Frontier, too.
2: Yeah, so he got Spirit all you can fly, and then like it's like a $49 buddy pass with the person that's traveling with you. And so he would fly into Tampa. And then he'd get an Uber to the studios. Now, you want to piss off an Uber driver? Summons an Uber and have him come pick you up and then tell him you want to go to 5021 West Nassau They put it in their little, you know, GPS Waze / you know, navigation system, and it's $11 fare. Like, oh my God, they're hoping they're going to go to Clearwater or Wesley Chapel or Hernando, you know, or Sarasota. They're going to get like a $80, $90 fare.
4: Meanwhile, they're going right outside the Uber zone.
2: Oh yeah. Literally, Nassau Street is right outside the Uber lockout zone. And so we had to get out of Lummi because it was becoming an Uber depot. I mean, like, the Uber drivers just park one street over, because Uber does not allow you to circle the airport so that you can get an airport fare. They have, like, a lockout zone, and you have to be outside of that zone. Well, our studios was right on the borderline of the lockout zone, so the next block over, there would literally at any time be 20 Uber drivers sitting in somebody's parking lot.
4: Oh, they set up shop. They got Weber grills out there.
2: Yeah, they do.
3: And they trash it, too.
2: So Alex would get an Uber ride to my studios. Now, once, me and Merch Crick, we go to bed at 7:30. So he had the code to get into the gate. He had the code to get into the side door. And then, there was another code to get into the upstairs. And then there was another code to get in the bed. Like, I had it so locked. It was like Fort Knox there.
3: You had to have a
2: code to get in the gate. You had to have a code, all different codes. A code to get in the side door, a code to get into the upstairs door, and a code to get into the bath, into your bedroom, upstairs bedroom, and then another code, Lummi, to get on my side of the house.
4: And that might have been when people started really catching on, because you and Alex would kind of play grab ass on the air about, like, well, do you have this code? Do you have that code? And, like, people were like, how many codes does this apartment complex have?
2: Yeah, exactly. So Alex would... You know, by the time I got up and went to work, by the time I got up and walked downstairs to the studios, I'd see Alex's door shut in the window, and I could hear the window unit going. So he would stay at my place, drive my Crown Vic, leave it on empty, leave McDonald's, Wendy's, Taco Bell, my car was completely trashed. And then, Lummi, he would completely... And then Merch Crick would go out and buy him snacks, like Doritos and all. He'd send a list of the kind of snacks that he wanted. We had a refrigerator over there in the Clem's Clubhouse, Lummi, so we could keep, you know, waters and things for our guests. She'd have all that entire bar area lined up with snacks and Oreos and cookies and Chips Ahoy and Pringles and Ruffles and pretzels and all that.
3: You're a great host.
2: I am. I really am.
4: You are a great host.
2: I thank you. I pride myself on, you know, just having snacks and stuff like that. He would completely wipe me out of all my waters, all my snacks. He would leave the bathroom absolutely filthy. And then he would literally leave, like, open water bottles and cookie containers and crumbs and everything.
4: Nicotine patches.
2: When I would go into his room after he would leave, it would be like absolutely, and it's borderline disrespectful. So, like, when I go and stay with Larry up in Indiana, well, on my last day that we're there, when we're getting ready to leave, we make sure we clean our bathroom. We make sure that we take all the sheets off the bed and give them to Mary Lou because she's going to put them in the laundry. I make sure my bedroom's completely spotless, no water bottles, no leftover anything. I'll maybe ask Mary Lou if she's got some Pledge or some type of things she like to wipe the countertop or the, you know, I try to really tidy up myself so it at least looks, you know, as less the sheets being on the beds, because most people that entertain guests don't keep the sheets on for the next guest. They do the laundry.
3: Exactly. And
2: they either put a set of new sheets because they got two or three sheet rotation, or you at least launder the bed sheets that people, because nobody wants to sleep on anybody else's bed sheets.
3: No.
2: I'm not even a germaphobe. I'm so much not a germaphobe. Like, if Colton had a bottle of water and I was really thirsty and I couldn't get a bottle of water, I would take his bottle of water. I might take my shirt and wipe around the ring of the top, maybe.
4: I haven't even doing that.
2: But I whatever.
4: Yeah.
2: I mean, I'm not, Colton ain't got herpes or nothing. So I may have to have a word with Alex. Now, Lummi, I don't know, as he comes in for his girlfriend's boob job, if he wants to stay at the studios, which he's very comfortable in and has stayed a lot there. And I really don't care how much he really tears it up, because there's only one bedroom and a shower left. It's quite spooky over there now. Like, there's nothing over there.
3: Yeah, there's nothing.
2: There's not, except the gym equipment, which I'm trying to sell. And but he might want to stay there because it's centrally located, and it's and he's been there before. He knows all the idiosyncrasies of staying there, and he's what, maybe 15, 20 minutes from Dr. Dan's office?
3: Yeah, about that.
2: And it keeps him from being out here. Now, here is a lot nicer. Way nicer, especially with my, you know, gimmick. But I don't know if I want him tearing my place up, and, you know, I don't know if I want him boss hogging and dirtying it up and cluttering up, and, you know, I don't know if I want that. And Lemmy, has he told you whether he wants to stay? Like, is he anticipating staying at the studios? I think he kind of is.
3: I think he was, unless you told him that he could stay here. Then I think he. I think he started thinking about maybe coming up here.
2: Isn't her name Paige?
3: No, that's his old girlfriend.
2: Oh, Gail. Is her Gail?
3: I don't know what her name is. I try not to remember.
2: I know that she's communicated with Merch Crick and kind of intimated that maybe Merch Crick might have to take care of her a little bit during her, you know, boob job. That she, you know, can Erica kind of nurse her up a little bit.
3: So Merch Crick's going to be a nurse now.
2: I think that they're kind of...
3: She's going to wear like a little nurse outfit too?
2: No, we're not doing any of that, you idiot.
3: Well, no, for you too.
4: I mean, it'd be kind of hot, Bubba.
3: Yeah.
2: No, I'm beyond that.
4: It would be kind
3: of
4: hot.
3: Oh.
2: No.
3: No, dress up.
2: I'd just rather have her go nude and see those big knocks hanging out. I mean, you know, what are we playing doctor here? What are we, eighth grade?
3: Yeah.
2: Doctor? It's coming off. I'm not even really big on negligee or anything like that.
3: Oh, no, I don't need any of that.
2: I need you to be nude and get ready to give me some oral.
4: Yeah, some crotchless stuff's kind of hot.
2: Yeah. Mm-hmm. Crotchless stuff is just made to come off. I mean, why be crotchless? Why not just be nude? Doesn't even serve. I mean, you know.
3: I mean, yeah, Colt, if you're going in public, is that what you're looking for?
4: Public, or? No.
2: Oh. You make Shelby go crotchless in public?
4: No, that's why I don't know where Lummy's coming up with that.
5: He's not part of the solution. He's part of the problem. It's Bubba the Love.
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1: What did Macho Man said he screwed up? I don't know what he... Further elaborate, Macho Man. I'm not familiar with any screw-ups, my friend.
2: You might have been talking about me. We're working on something.
1: Oh, okay. Yeah. No problem.

0: he leaves the trash.
1: Yeah, now he does different. They'll be like, it's not uncommon to walk into Alex's room and find two Pringle cans completely emptied and thrown on the ground, and then like a Chips Ahoy gimmick on the nightstand completely trashed too.
0: How do you think Stein's apartment or house looks?
1: I don't know.
2: Yes, well, 20 cats.
0: 20 cats, he's and he 20, throws trash everywhere.
1: Yeah. Yeah, I don't know.
2: A couple dogs.
1: Here's Alex at the Dallas City Council meeting. He must have, you know, it's. I think it's always easy picking to be able to go and get content with screwing with the mayor of Dallas. And I don't know that any other form of the media in Dallas busts this guy's balls, but it's all factual and truth. Or they would shut him down. Or I think he actually sued the city of Dallas and won.
2: Yes, he did.
1: For his ability to be able to have a 3-minute, you know, uninterrupted open mic.
3: Eric, you know who I am. I'm Alex Stein, the pimp on a blimp. And you should be ashamed of yourself, Eric. You won't even look at me. And let's just talk about all the L's you've taken. First L, you lost your hair. Second L, you lost weight. Then you gained it back. Third L.
1: I mean, this is worse than some of our trolls.
3: Remember how you got caught on the ring bell doorbell camera cheating on your wife, Nikita, in the divorce settlement? Nikita said that you admitted that you cheated on her over 11 times. And you paid the money to her staffer, nearly $100,000, allegedly. Well, just like your wife divorced you, now the Dallas Stars have divorced you. Now the Dallas Mavericks have divorced you. So how many more divorces?
1: Now, are the Mavericks and the Stars both threatening to leave?
2: No, they already are. They're planning on leaving and building a new stadium in North.
1: Out on the outskirts of downtown Dallas
2: not
1: proper?
2: Even on the outskirts. Yeah, it's in Valley View, North Dallas.
1: All right, so it's not in Dallas proper.
2: No.
1: Whereas I'm assuming now their facilities are.
2: They're downtown, yeah.
3: What are we going to do as your term as mayor? You need to really check yourself before you
4: wreck point of
3: yourself.
4: Order, mayor.
3: Because the idea that...
5: State your point of order.
4: This violates our council rules and has become personal.
3: How is it violating any rule? Listen.
5: I'm going to ask you to quit and keep your remarks.
3: Okay, of course. Well, I'll just keep my remarks to the city. The fact is, after everything you've lost in this city, Neiman Marcus, AT&T, the list goes on. You have the audacity to try to think that you deserve a new city hall. Are you smoking crack, Mayor? Because I wouldn't be surprised with some of the decisions that you are making. It shows that you have a lack of judgment, a lack of self-awareness, and you should be ashamed of yourself. And this city has got exponentially worse with you as mayor, not better. And that's the only metric of success. Was this city better when you left it? It's not going to be better when you...
1: By the way, Alex Stein at 9:15 today. We're going to bust his balls about how bad of a guest he is, where he's going to stay, the Klim compound or the studio, and if he does...
2: I sent him a message, so...
1: Okay. What did your message say?
2: I said, hey, do you want to stay at the old studios or Bubba's house? If you stay at the old studios, you can just keep being who you are. If you stay at the house, you have to be clean.
1: Oh, nice. Lemmy, that's kind of stiff coming from you, my little stiffy.
2: Well, I mean, listen, I've seen how he leaves your car.
1: Yeah,
2: and
1: here's
2: the
1: deal.
2: Disrespectful.
1: You've seen it firsthand.
2: Yes.
1: Yeah.
2: That's why I didn't want him to stay at the Airbnb.
1: So, Colton, here's the deal. I provide him with a car.
0: Yep.
1: I provide him with couple hundred bucks worth of snacks, provide him with a room, has a badass shower. I provide him with full-blown, you know, get-a-box type programming on a 60-inch TV. So I'm paying for your room. You're not paying for a room. You're not paying for a car. And I'm paying for the majority of your snacks. And I'm saving you, I bet you I'm saving him well over $1,000.
0: Oh, for sure.
1: Well, he's going to be staying here for a weekend.
0: Yeah.
1: You know?
2: Yeah, he is.
1: So, you know. Maybe 2,000.
0: I just rented a rental car, remember? And it's about $200 a day for a rental car rental.
1: Really?
0: And you factor in $200 a day for a hotel stay.
1: Yeah.
0: So he's got $400 a day in just expenses. If he's staying here for 5 nights, I mean, he's got $2,000.
1: Yeah.
3: We literally lost so many things, all because you've been mayor. So just think about that. You need to look yourself in the mirror. You call yourself a sports fan, yet you don't want to call out Miriam Adelson when she trades Luka and doesn't even shop him around. You don't even defend our sports teams because you're a coward and you're a wimp. You go cut the ribbon at the ceremony. Remember, we were at that ceremony together? So you're going to go kowtow to these teams, and they don't care about you. They're going to go to Addison. They're going to go to Plano. So all I'm going to say is this. You took a lot of L's this year. We need to stop taking L's. You're not going to get a new city hall. And, you know, you're not going to get your hair back. But I'll just say this. I'm Primetime Alex Stein. I'm one of the few people that calls it like he sees it. And if we actually had some people up here that actually called it like they see it, instead of going there and pretending to go to the RNC and act like you like Trump, you're
6: That's
3: a fraud.
6: Your time.
3: Thank
1: Ouch.
3: You.
1: Ouch.

0: tough to sit there. It's tough to sit there and listen to that.
1: Listen, just take it.
0: Man, the humanity in today's world.
1: So I do not want to fly anywhere.
0: Yeah, I'm flying up to Indiana in August. Then I'll be flying again to Indiana in December.
1: Do you have a nice airline at least?
0: Southwest.
1: Okay, good luck.
0: I paid the extra to be in the front row.
1: Oh, okay.
2: Do you do that just because you like Southwest so much? Because you know, I mean, I've told you, Larry Plumber's told you, know this, that there's easier, cheaper ways to get up there.
0: I know, but it Allegiant and Frontier, the people that fly into South Bend and Fort Wayne, the days that they fly just don't work for me.
2: I get that.
0: So, you know, like I like to, Southwest has, and first of all, I don't like, I have to be direct. I do not do layovers. I do not. I will not.
2: Well, the Allegiant's direct.
0: I know. But it's like flies in on a Monday and flies back on a Monday. Like, yeah. Like there's, you know, there, my, I need to get in on, so on when I fly in August, they have, Southwest has like a flight that leaves at 2:10 direct, which means I can do the show, right? And I can do the Tuesday show.
2: Yep.
0: And I can get up there and still get to Warsaw by like 7 or 8 o'clock at night because it's a 2-hour drive from Indy. And then I can fly back on Saturday. I like to always fly back on Saturday because it gives me kind of a day to reset and get back.
2: Yeah, a little buffer day.
0: Yeah, I don't like flying back on Sunday because literally, like, if something would go wrong or if something would get delayed or a weather delay, I like to give myself a one-day travel buffer for in case something happens.
2: That makes sense.
0: So, you know, that's what wrestlers always did. Like, a lot of times they would fly into a city a day early. So that in case they'd fly in a day early, so in case something happened, you know, weather-wise or what have you, then they had to fly in the day of because it got canceled. They at least have a little bit of a buffer because that's how they got paid. They would, if they weren't there, man, they were in big trouble. They're all independent contractors, and they had to, you know, now the company would reimburse them for airfare and hotels and rental cars. But, you know, back in the day, before these guys made millions and millions of dollars, you know, like Nash, Hall, Sean, Triple H and 123 Kid, they'd all rent one rental car and they would all four travel together. Then they would get like, you know, two adjoining bed, you know, Motel 6 gimmicks for $89.
1: I wonder what kind of car they drive, because Nash and Hall are pretty big guys.
0: They usually try to get like a Lincoln.
1: Oh, okay.
0: Or a Cadillac.
1: Okay.
0: And then the ongoing rib with regards to wrestlers were they would buy the full insurance, like 100%. And that way, even back
2: why?
0: In the, because then they would do like a crash up derby in the parking lot.
2: Oh, okay.
0: And they would literally the car could barely make it back to the rental company, and they would be like, and if you're fully insured, like Colton, like if you're paying that, you know, and back 20 years ago, like right now it's like $78 a day to have full insurance.
2: Yeah, because you best believe I opted out of that one.
0: Oh, I did too. Because I use my own car insurance, because your own car insurance will cover it up to a point. And if you're chili dog and not trying to, you know, do stupid stuff, the majority of the time, nothing's going to happen.
2: Okay.
0: So they get full insurance, and then they would just drive them literally like they were at the Crash 'Em Up Derby. And they would usually get Cadillacs. But let me, like, back in the day when I used to kind of like when having a cell phone was a little expensive and flying was a little expensive because it kind of keeps the lower ends of society to be able to enjoy those nice pleasures. And it kept the riffraff off the planes and it kept the riffraff off the cell phone. But now everybody has a cell phone, and anybody can fly. And this isn't Allegiant, Frontier, Spirit, Southwest, or any of the budget carriers. This is Delta. This is, and by travel standards, Delta, American, United, those are kind of the upper crust gimmicks.
2: Oh, yeah, too rich for my blood.
0: Where they're, you know, like, if Southwest, which is kind of the middle carrier, then you got the budget carriers. So, like, if a Southwest, like, I've often priced out Delta, you know, from Indy, from Tampa to Indy, and Delta would be like $650 each way, whereas Southwest is like $299 each way.
1: Well, you know why?
0: And Allegiant's like $79 each way.
2: Exactly.
1: You know why they're jumping on these flights now? Delta gave credits to Spirit people.
0: Oh.
1: So if you had Spirit tickets, they'd give you, let's say, you know, 90 cents to a dollar.
0: Right, on the rewards program.
1: Exactly.
0: So this is what Delta Air, this happened on a Delta Airlines flight. I just, maybe I'm just getting a little bit old where I don't want to deal with this type of nonsense.
1: I don't want to.
0: I mean, Colton, what would you be doing here? Oh, you'd be probably videotaping.
2: Yeah, and staying to myself as quiet as I can.
0: Right. And basically, it's a bunch of people. The majority of them look to seem to be African Americans that are arguing about some type of seat situation on a Delta flight. And Lummy says this might be happening because Delta took on Spirit's Travel Miles program, and people that had Spirit Miles can now send them over to their Delta deal.
1: Yeah, they're trying to be the nice guys.
0: If I'm the Delta CEO, I'm like, you know what? No more Mr. Nice Guy to the Spirit people.
2: Yeah, no
0: I'd rather not sell that seat than to have this, because what this is going to do is piss off some of my very good customers that fly Delta exclusively.
1: Can you guys be beat up in first class and this is going on?
0: I don't even fly first class anymore. I can't afford it.
1: I've never flown first class.
0: You've never flown first class?
1: No.
0: Oh, I used to. Boy, it's nice. It is really nice.
1: Well, you said you're jet setting, too. I mean, I've never been on a jet.
0: I had my own plane, too.
1: Yeah, exactly.
0: You know, but, like, you know, if I didn't fly my own plane, like, my plane can only go, like, the distance it could go to where it started to make sense was Indiana. Like, Warsaw was as far as I could go. I couldn't go really much further than that. And then at that point, you know.
1: But you flew to Cali once, right?
0: No, I never flew. No, I flew a jet.
1: Okay.
0: Hogan's jet.
1: Oh, okay.
0: Or Las Vegas. Remember Billy Vegas? Yeah, we flew his dad's Gulfstream.
1: Oh, okay.
0: I mean, I've been to California in private jets a lot, but I think the furthest that I ever flew my Cessna 414 was to Milwaukee.
1: Oh, okay.
0: I think that was the furthest. Or Kalamazoo, something like that. Yeah, that's Delta.
1: That's before they even take off.
0: Oh yeah, that's just them like bickering over who's sitting where.
2: Yeah, you would think there's only two people that need to bicker. The two people that are in the wrong seat, or they think they're in the wrong seat. There's like 20 people yelling at each other.
0: Right. Right. So before I go to words, let me maybe get a little bit more on time. Russell Wilson finalizing a deal. You know, the ex-Giant, ex-Seattle Seahawk, ex-Denver Bronco.
1: Steeler, too, I think.
0: Ex-Steeler. He won one
1: Super Bowl. He won two Super Bowls.
0: He won two?
1: Yes.
0: Well, I mean, at that point, he's probably a Hall of Famer, is he not?
1: That's what my question was.
0: People are asking, like, you know. Anyway, he's done. He's officially retiring from the NFL. And he's finalizing a deal to join CBS Sports. I never knew him to be like a very charismatic or overly good-looking guy, you know, like a Tom Brady or a Troy Aikman.
1: Oh, sorry. He went to two Super Bowls, only won one.
0: Yeah. So he went to two, won one.
1: Yeah. That puts you on the...
0: I don't know, man. I mean, I don't know. But then Dan Marino never, you know, won a Super Bowl or even went to one. And he had his stats were just... Now, are Wilson's stats impressive? Let's see.
3: And the question to me, Peter.
0: So 47,000 yards, 16th overall, 353 touchdowns, 12th overall, and 32 fourth quarter comebacks, 9th overall with one championship. That's right there on the tweener.
1: Yeah.
3: You take a look at his career numbers there. The question to me, Peter, is if Russell Wilson ever plays another game, does he wind up in the Hall of Fame?
4: I don't know. Greeny, I know these voters.
0: Now, these guys, Lummy, get paid far more money than we do to be absolutely 100% sports experts, and they have the same kind of conversation we're having. It's like, I don't know. I mean, it's not like a sure thing, because, you know, he, but then, you know, you do have to factor in he did win a championship. He did, he won a Super Bowl. So that's certainly Hall of Fameable.
2: 10-time Pro Bowler.
0: 10-time Pro Bowler.
2: The only quarterback in NFL history with at least 30 touchdown passes and fewer than 15 interceptions in four straight seasons.
1: Well, let me ask you, is Eli Manning a Super Bowl champion?
0: Well, hold on,
1: I'm sorry, is he a Hall of Famer?
0: With the stats that Colton just gave me, I think he makes it in.
1: Yeah, but is Eli Manning a Hall of Famer?
0: Yep.
1: Well, he's not in there either.
0: He was a two-time Super Bowl champion.
1: But he's not in there yet.
0: Well, that's, hold on. Eli Manning gets in before this guy does. If they put this guy in and not Eli, Eli won two Super Bowls.
1: Correct.
0: Like that, I mean, I don't even care what your stats are at this point. You won two Super Bowls.
4: I know how it works. Like, he was a 10-time Pro Bowler. Every other quarterback who's been a 10-time Pro Bowler is securely in the Hall of Fame. So you would say yes.
0: You know, I got to say yes. I got to say, yeah. I mean, one, it's absolutely a misjustice that Eli is not in there.
1: Yeah.
0: He can't help it that his brother, you know, was a better player than him. But I don't think, did Peyton win two?
1: Yes, he did.
0: All right, so they both won two.
1: Yeah, he won Colts in.
0: Peyton had more impressive record. It was probably better skill set. But if you're talking about pure championships, they both had the same.
1: Correct.
4: But those 10 Pro Bowls happened at a point of his career where he was never first-team All-Pro. He was never the MVP. He had one of the best defenses ever surrounding him. And since those years, it has been such a drop-off. I think
0: this guy's right. What hurt Russell Wilson is not his, you know, his best days in Seattle. What hurt him is his last 5 years in the league, he was a bust.
1: Yeah, he was.
0: That's kind of what hurt him. Had he ridden out 2-3 years earlier, last four seasons with Denver, Pittsburgh, and the Giants, 17-27, 61 TDs, 27 interceptions. That's not Hall of Fame type numbers.
1: No.
0: Now, earlier in his career, you know, one-time Super Bowl champion, two-time Super Bowl participant, 10-time Pro Bowler. That's certainly Hall of Fame-able, but maybe you're only as good as maybe as your last few seasons.
4: Such a demise in Denver, nothing in Pittsburgh, and really nothing with that year in the Giants.
0: And didn't Denver just absolutely give the farm away for him?
1: Yes, they did.
0: Wasn't it two firsts and like 2 seconds and a zillion bucks or something like that?
1: Yeah, really set up and traded a bunch of players. I think the biggest contract
0: in NFL history at the time.
4: It's almost talking themselves out of putting Russell Wilson in the Hall of Fame. So it's a fascinating candidacy. I don't think he's first ballot, but I think he certainly has an argument to get in at some point.
3: Well, I mean, just you guys, if you're playing against Philip Rivers or Russell, you're playing against Eli or Russell, you're playing against Ben Roethlisberger or Russell, forget about Aaron Rodgers. He's going to the Hall of Fame, first ballot, nothing to talk about.
4: Matt Ryan.
3: But the three guys, Matt Ryan's a good one.
4: Yeah. Yes.
3: I was trying to think of guys who recently got finished up. Like, where does he stack up? Because there's going to be a log jam, as there tends to be with these things. Matt Ryan was an MVP, didn't win a Super Bowl. Russell Wilson wasn't an MVP.
0: Before I go to words, not to get too far down the rabbit hole on this, I think that he makes it, but it's not a first ballot. Like, it's not the very first time that he's eligible. Maybe it's the next one or two.
1: I would say it's probably like, he'd probably be fourth, fifth year.
0: Yeah, something like that.
1: I mean, they didn't even put Bill Belichick in his first year. He's still not even in.
0: Who?
1: Bill Belichick.
0: Oh, that's right. But Robert Kraft is.
1: Yeah, they put Robert Kraft and left him out.
0: So when we return, man, I get really tired of talking about this war. I really do.
1: Yeah.
0: Because we don't know what's real. Is what the president's telling us real? Is what Iran is telling us is real? Is what Bibi Netanyahu and Israel and the ceasefire that they supposedly agreed to last night? And so you see, you know, you wake up in the morning and you start prepping for the show and you see the nightly news from last night and they're reporting that everybody's playing nice. And then let me, like, literally before the show starts, 8 seconds before the show starts, it's like, oh my God, they just bombed each other again. You know, within the last 30 minutes, we've had some activity. I don't know that anybody really is recognizing any type of ceasefire. It seems like this is kind of the Wild West, and people are just blowing bombs off when they want to. And
1: well, Israel said
0: blaming it on the next guy.
1: Yeah, Israel says even with the ceasefire, they're going to still stay in southern Lebanon and fight.
0: Yeah, so, like, I don't know, man. I don't know. I just know this, regardless of who. In your political affiliation, you identify as a Democrat, Republican, Libertarian, Independent, in the middle, or you don't care. And I think I'm all of those. I wear all those hats. sometimes, like, I'm kind of getting to the point where I don't care. I don't really drive that much. I don't really spend that much on gas. I'm kind of a recluse here at the Klim compound. And what am I going to do about it? I don't even like to have, like, I don't even like to have political discussions off of the show, because it's just, everybody's just got a unbelievable different opinion. And and here's the deal. Why are we even talking about it? We can't do anything about it.
1: No.
0: I'm not running for office. I'm not endorsing anybody that is. I'm just trying to live my life. And unfortunately, fortunately, I'm living in a country that allows me to make a living at what I'm doing now. Because I don't know that I have any other skill set. But, I'm able to grift and bamboozle my way into a little bit of a living here. Living a good life because of my unbelievable girlfriend, Merch Crick. Without her, I'd be nothing.
2: Of which, I just saw her out there pressure washing everything.
0: Really?
2: Yeah.
0: Well, that's great.
1: She's working.
2: She's working hard.
0: Yeah. So anyway, I'm kind of over it. And now I'm like, we need to get this done by 4th of July. Like, I don't really care. I mean, Trump's doing himself dirty. The longer he goes, the worse it's going to be for him. But I don't care about him. I don't care. He never did anything for me. He didn't care about me. He certainly knows who I am.
1: He sure does.
0: I've met him before. I met him at Howard Stern's wedding. I was from me to Colton from him.
1: What did he say to you?
0: He just like, hey, baby. That's it.
1: Oh.
0: Because Howard introduced us.
1: Oh, okay.
0: I was like, nice to meet you. Like, I think I said nice to meet you. I was like, yes. Me and Hatley went over there.
1: Did he know that you knew all about what happened?
0: Well, and, but at that,
1: yeah, that was
0: at that it, point. Yeah, it was.
1: It was after.
0: Yeah. Oh, mm-hmm. I didn't even know what was happening at that time.
1: Oh, I know. I was just but.
0: By the way, video killed the radio star. Go try to find it on Amazon Prime and Apple TV. It's a good watch. It really is. And I think Mark Tate and some of the people that are behind the doc, let me have. Are working and talking to Tubi right now about it going up on Tubi.
1: Oh, that'd be great.
0: For free.
1: Nice.
0: And then you enter into like an advertising agreement where you start getting a percentage of the ads that play. And they're going to cut it into like a three-part series.
1: Oh, good.
0: Instead of being 2 hours and 30 minutes, which I've always said it's about 15 minutes too long.
1: But you put it at three parts.
0: You make it a three-part, 50-minute episode gimmick, and I think it plays much better that way.
1: Oh, yeah.
0: And, you're getting ads. And how many people would watch Video Killed the Radio Star if you didn't have to rent it or buy it?
1: Paper towel, Willie, $50.
0: I mean, that's speaking your language, Colton.
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0: I saw this today. I'm going to get into the Iranian Congress, I guess, tried to vote yesterday.
1: Yeah.
0: To try to shut the war down. And it lost by just like maybe 5, 6, 8, 10 votes.
1: Yeah,
0: it shouldn't have been as close.
2: I will refer to the statement
0: hold,
2: that was.
0: Hold on, I'm sorry. And it should, I guess, maybe shouldn't have been. What might have been a little bit more, you know, Republican based had there not been a few Republicans that flip flop applesauce on the deal.
1: Yeah, four jump ship voted for it to shit vote down.
0: Do I have that story? Is there specifically a story about that, or is it this within this story right
1: here?
0: No,
1: it's on. Let me send that back to you.
0: What the story?
1: Yes.
0: All right, send it to me here. We'll get into this. It sounds like this really is part of the legal process, and that being, you know, I think if I had Dan and Jay in here Monday or Tuesday, and I was talking about the importance of voir dire. And when you're in the middle of going to a jury trial, you have to select the jury, and that process is called voir dire. It's some type of Latin term to mean like pick or something like that. And you got to pick the jury. And within picking the jury, there's all these rules where they give each side, the prosecution and the defense, various preemptive strikes. Did you send it to me, Lemmy?
1: Not yet. Sorry.
0: Yeah, get it to me. I got my box open. I'll put it over there. You get various preemptive strikes, and you know, like three. I think you get three preemptive. The judge determines on how many preemptive strikes you get, and it's a lot of time has to do with, I think, and I could be completely wrong, but it's just my experience and my opinion, and I could be wrong. I'm not a lawyer, but I play one on the radio. And that I think the preemptive strikes might have something to do with how many people are in the jury pool. But I think a number that I think it's three. But maybe I think that your honor can give you potentially more. But you each, thank you, Lemmy. That's it right there?
1: Yeah.
0: Okay. Let me just put that right there. Oh, it's not very long at all.
1: No.
0: And so, you know, that's the rules. You got each side gets, you know, these preemptive strikes. And, you know, if you got a person on that, you know, let's say you're on the prosecution or the defense side, and you see some people that absolutely probably will not go your way for whatever reason, maybe you do a jury questionnaire, and you have the jury answer this questionnaire, like, you know, do you like law enforcement? Have you ever had any let's say that you were dealing with a police brutality case, and some, you know, Hispanic man got beat up by the cops, and he went on to sue the agency and the municipality and potentially the cop personally, civilly. And so not criminally, but civilly. The guy didn't get busted criminally. They obviously didn't feel he didn't do anything criminal, but he goes on the civil deal. Well, you know, you want people on the jury that don't like cops, right? That's kind of like the sweet spot. If you're the guy that got his ass kicked by the cops and you're suing the cops, probably some of the questions that your lawyers might ask the jury is, have you ever had a bad interaction with a police officer? Do you, for the most part, like law enforcement or not? And, you know, you get some guy, Colton, that has like had a couple bad experiences with cops and he doesn't like it. You want that guy on the jury.
3: So let me ask you then, is the lawyer able to just say no to a juror, due to like race, like anything, like a race?
0: It doesn't, as long as you don't, if you haven't exhausted your three strikes, but your strike can be for any reason.
3: So if the guy comes in wearing a thin blue line shirt, well.
0: Nope. And you're like, hey man, that is, you would definitely exhaust one of your three on that guy.
3: Okay.
0: Or a guy came in and he'd be like, you know, yeah, I'm a police officer. And my dad was a police officer, and I, you know, have been a 20-year veteran of a, you don't want that guy on the jury.
3: Yeah, but when you got my brother-in-law that comes in who's a gangster and a gentleman.
0: No, you want
3: you might
0: that
3: want
0: guy.
3: Him.
0: But here's the deal.
3: I'm with you.
0: But here's the deal. Here's the deal. Guess who doesn't want that guy?
3: The opposite side.
0: The prosecution. So as I'm striking the cop that they want, they're striking the gentleman gangster.
3: Okay.
0: So it's just it's a real big shell game, and there's a lot of posturing and there's a lot of strategy and everything. And, you know, so but it's the rule that there's, if you're within your three strike limit, you've not exhausted them, You can strike a guy for anything.
3: It's very much like the MLB rule with the replay. You can strike from, you can replay whatever, right?
0: Right.
3: Up to two in the MLB, but in this case, it's three.
0: And if you win your two, you keep going. I think you can keep going.
3: Yeah, okay.
1: Up to seven or eight.
0: Right, until you've exhausted your two no-goes.
3: Okay.
0: Yeah. And so, it's very much like that. And so there's no questions asked, too. Like, you don't have to give a reason. If you're using one of your three strikes, you don't have to give a reason.
1: Now, if you're over your three strikes.
0: Well, then at that point, if you're over your three strikes, then you felt as if, this person might really be judgmental and not be able to be fair, then you could ask the judge to make a ruling. But that's very rare. The judge is going to err on the side of letting it in before striking a guy, because especially if you've exhausted your three. So I think that this is all about that. And
1: people are not happy about that. Well, there's certain people that aren't happy about this.
0: And I don't think I have to give any back fodder to this, because I think this pretty much lays it out.
1: Yeah, it should.
0: And it's a white former high school football player, right?
1: Yeah, well, we talked about this when it happened. If you remember, it was at the track event. The white kid was sitting under his tent with his school, and the black kid was coming over and wanted to sit down in his seat or something like that. And the white kid was like, hey, it started to rain. He's like, you gotta get out. We can't sit. We can't fit everyone here.
3: At the track meet. Yep.
1: And the white kid
0: asked the black kid to leave.
3: Now, they're from opposing schools.
1: Yeah.
0: Right? And it was the white kid's tent.
1: Correct.
0: So, or at least his school tent.
1: His school tent where he was supposed
0: to
1: be.
0: So, at that point, I don't know if you can kick a guy out or not, but he did. He kicked the black guy out. The black guy came back and killed him.
3: Yeah, well, he stabbed him, I think.
1: Yeah, he stabbed him. The black kid said that the white kid made him fearful for his life.
0: Yeah. So. Now, people are freaked out over this. The media doesn't want us talking about it because he's white and the killer is black, and that doesn't ever seem to garner as much. You can't really gin people up on the big racial war or get race bait or whatever, and it always seems like, the media doesn't really cover these type of stories. But if it was opposite, it's been my understanding, that they always make a big deal about it.
1: Well, now they're covering a lot, because now they're saying, besides the fact of what the true crime is, they're saying it's unfair to them because it's now a...
0: Well, now, hold on now. So, here's the deal. So, I'm going to read the actual description of what happens here, and then I'll throw it over to the guy, reporting live for the 3 minute and 27 second story on the courthouse steps. So, this is what the backstory is. The Carmelo Anthony murder trial of Austin Metcalf officially has zero black jurors. Infuriating Anthony, the African-American guy, is Mr. Anthony, Carmelo Anthony. He's the black guy who stabbed the white kid to death. And the jury has been seated. Why would they be so upset? Because they were hoping for an anti-white jury. The prosecution said that the crime did not require a diverse panel of jurors per CBS. 12 jurors, 6 alternatives have now been chosen. Justice for Austin Metcalf. The media doesn't want us talking about this because it's white and the killer is black. Well, here's the deal. The jury pool is a very random who they send a jury note. You have to do jury duty notice to is all based on who registers to vote in your county or in your state if it's federal. So if you're not registered to vote, you're never going to get called to be a juror, ever. It's all based on the voter registration logs and rolls. And so a lot of people feel as if that's their civic duty to go and be on a jury. Now, myself, I don't got time for it. They pay you like $47 a day, then they feed you lunch. And listen, here's the deal. As an employer, you cannot, it is very much an employment violation, and you will get in trouble by the state. They will come and fine you and make life very rough on you if a guy comes to you, an employee comes to their boss and said, listen, I've been summoned for jury duty, and I've been selected to be a jury on this particular case, however big or small it is, and if you and you have to give, you have to let him off work or her off work paid. Paid.
3: Paid? What if they're an hourly employee?
0: Let me, will you check me on that?
1: Yes.
0: But I thought, Colton, it's paid.
3: Okay.
0: And you
3: Lummy, I swear to God, you better never say you're after jury duty.
0: Lummy, so listen, I've been summoned because I'm registered to vote. I've been summoned for jury duty, and I don't even go to the jury room. I walk right up to the clerk's office and I say, hey, I'm Bubba the Love Sponge. Here's my ID, and I'm part of the media. And I can't be on, like, you know, part of, if you're part of the media, you can't be on a jury trial. You can't. Because I could be sitting here talking about it all day, and it's not going to be fair to both sides. Prosecution, you know, may find it if I'm not digging it, you know, or they would sequester me potentially. But you know, if you're part of the media or somebody famous or an athlete or something like that, usually they will disqualify you immediately. And I've only been summoned to jury duty 3 different times. I literally walked into the clerk and they gave me a little pass.
1: It looks like under federal law, there's no requirement for an employer to pay an hourly employee time spent.
0: Okay.
3: But let's be honest, if we were to ever, like me or Lummy or anybody were to get called to jury duty, and we tell them that, you know, we don't need to tell them. They know we're affiliated with you.
0: They're not going to pick you.
3: No.
0: Absolutely not.
3: No.
0: And all you got to do, all you have to do, let me just say, hey, listen, I'm a co-host on the Bubba the Love Sponge show, which makes you part of the media.
1: That's right.
0: I cannot be fair and imbalanced because all we do is talk about how we feel about certain things. And I don't know how Bubba's going to feel about this particular case, and he can blow your case right out of the water.
1: That's right.
0: So they're never going to pick you.
1: Perfect.
0: So, but here's the deal. You know, so if you want to be a juror, register to vote, and eventually, probably sometime in your lifetime, you'll get called to jury duty. Now, whether you want to go and be a juror, I kind of would like to be. I really would. I'd like to be a jury on a real high-profile, like, murder-type case. But I, quite frankly, don't have the time.
1: No.
0: Do you know how many thousands of dollars a week I would lose? And it would tank my business if I had to, like, let's say, there's some trials. How long did the OJ trial go for? 2 months?
1: Yeah, about that.
0: Yeah, I can't be out of work for 2 months. So
1: you better just hope that book that you write's really good.
0: Yeah.
1: And get paid.
0: Exactly. So here's the deal, man. Like, but fundamentally and you know, like, by the law, if the prosecution and the defense, because they're Carmelo Anthony, you know, lawyers in the defense, if they went through voir dire and it was legal and it was sanctioned by the judge and the judge officially seated the jury, which means there's nothing that happened funny business-wise, and everybody used their preemptive strike, and let's say that there were 3 African-Americans that were in the jury pool and the prosecution used their 3 strikes to strike out the 3 black people, and it end up being an all-white jury. There's nothing.
3: What's the problem?
0: There's nothing anybody can do.
3: Okay.
0: It's within the rules. And I'm sorry that you don't like the fact that there's no African Americans. One, you might want to get a hold of the African American community where this jury's being held and say, hey, go register to vote so that we can be better represented on jury trials. There's probably a large percentage of African-American people in this particular community. Wasn't it in Texas?
1: Yeah, somewhere in Texas.
0: Yeah. Within this small little pissant town of Texas, where whatever it may or may not be.
3: Frisco, Texas.
0: Yep. You know, maybe there's a large percentage of African-Americans that have not registered to vote. Hence, they won't be called to jury deal. Hence, the African-American community will not be properly represented in jury trials, where African-Americans should be well represented and have a say-so in what happens judicially and have a say-so in how really important high-profile cases like this go. If there were more African-Americans that showed up for jury duty because more of them registered to vote, then potentially you wouldn't be having this issue. But if it was all done within the preemptive strikes, and they had three, and the prosecution had three, and the Anthony people had three, and the prosecution, there was three or four African-Americans there, and they used their three on the, and then the other African-American somehow didn't get picked or got disqualified, that, I'm sorry.
1: Just the way it
0: Please
1: happens.
0: Encourage your fellow African-American person in that in Frisco, Texas, to go register to vote. They'll then get called for jury duty, and stuff like this won't happen. I'll do the story next, and then we'll get into the Congress is trying to shut the war down, and quite frankly, I'm kind of epic furied out.
1: Yes,
0: and unfortunately, it ends up being our clickbait every day, because you just can't get, when we sit here and research the hottest stories that are going on and what's trending right now amongst not just what we like, but just national, international, and global news, the top eight things are about this stupid ass war. So you can't get around it. And we'll get into it next.
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1: Nowhere near the rare air at the top of the heap.
2: I mean, we know what's important.
1: More like the bottom feeders existing on the scraps of society.
3: You just keep babbling about it.

0: Clinton in. Babyface on vacation. I think Babyface kind of needed a break from us, too. been real hot. You know what I'm saying? It's been real hot. Too hot. We're too hot to handle right now. He needed a break from us. I'm glad all that's over, too.
1: Yeah.
0: Whew.
1: Doing better.
0: I've seen some various responses from various people. Just like, let it go, man. Come on.
1: You're done with it.
0: Here is this, what's the guy's, Kamala Anthony?
1: Kamala Anthony, kind of like the basketball player, but with a K.
0: Yeah, that murdered a guy named...
2: Austin Metcalf
0: in Fresno, Texas.
1: Both high schoolers.
0: Both high schoolers. The white kid was under a tent that was supposedly his school's tent. The African-American kid from opposing school, Anthony guy, rolls up to the tent, starts raining, the tent gets a little bit jam-packed, and as we are, all of us high school Harrys, especially if you're a football player, you always are defending your school, and you didn't want the opposing competition, you know, in your little tent, so you told them to leave, which is kind of on brand.
2: Especially these two. I mean, Carmelo Anthony, the black gentleman, he was a captain of his team. And Austin Metcalf, you know, he was MVP linebacker of his team. So they're both complete studs.
0: Right. Exactly. And probably the swagger to back it.
2: Exactly.
0: So here is. So, but the Anthony people, the African-American guy, is full hot because they seated their 12-person jury, six alternatives. Alternates, I should say. And within the voir dire rules of how many preemptive strikes each side gets, the prosecution was able to strike so that they was able to posture and create a pool that didn't have any ethnicity outside of Caucasian on the pool. Now the Anthony people are saying that there's no chance this guy can get a fair trial, when I think most white people, well, and black people for that matter, and let me just say most people that just are of sound mind are never going to bring race into it. Either the guy is guilty and he did it, regardless of his ethnicity, or he didn't.
1: Yeah.
3: There is a decision that Judge John Roach is behind closed doors making right now that could have a major impact, not only on the outcome of this trial, but also on the public perception of it. The prosecution has used its strikes to remove three prospective jurors who are black.
0: Use their strikes. They didn't go to the judge and play it. They didn't play any cute games and got them disqualified for any type of conflict. They just used their court-allotted preemptive strikes. That's it.
3: Made up 100% of those who are qualified who are black to serve on this jury. Now, the defense is protesting this vehemently, arguing that it violates legal rulings. As anyone who has followed this case knows, race has become a talking point even well before this trial because the defendant is black and the victim was white. The prosecution argues that the circumstances surrounding this case, being a school fight in a school stadium, make it, quote, race neutral, meaning that race did not play a factor in the crime, and the makeup of the jury doesn't have to legally reflect that. The judge is expected to make a ruling at any minute. In the meantime, here's a recap of what happened earlier today.
0: This is the Anthony defense team that got their asses handed to them by some really good prosecutors, and now they're freaked out. And so now they're going to have to get the judge involved, and this is way not the way it's supposed to go.
3: Inside the Collin County Courthouse, the process of selecting the men and women who will fill these 12 seats in the courtroom of Judge John Roach continued behind closed doors. Carmelo Anthony appeared on a live camera feed, sitting at a table with his attorneys wearing a dark suit and tie, while his attorney, along with prosecutors, continued the work of finding a jury that would give him a fair trial. When prosecutors asked prospective jurors if media coverage of the case has led them to form opinions, several admitted that it had, with one replying, "I don't know if it's going to affect me, but I can't tell you those thoughts are not inside my head." Another prospective juror, who identified as an educator in Frisco ISD, where both the defendant and victim attended separate high schools, said this is close enough to home that I'm not confident that I could be completely fair. Potential jurors were also asked if the age of the 19-year-old defendant, who was 17 when authorities say he fatally stabbed 17-year-old Austin Metcalf at a track meet, would influence their judgment, as well as his race. One prospective juror, who prosecutors identified as African-American, said he would have a hard time putting a brother in jail. Anthony's...
0: See, again, so if that guy says that, this potential jury says that, what's the prosecution going to do?
1: Strike him.
0: They're going to use a strike.
1: That's right.
0: And listen, this African-American guy didn't have to say that.
1: Nope.
0: Had he just really wanted to get on the jury and clear the brother, what he should have said is, I have no problem with judging a person for what they did. And it him being white, black, or even my same race means nothing. I'm going to play it right down the... But he, this guy, can... I mean... The African-American community can kind of blame themselves.
2: Yeah, he kind of outed himself.
0: When you out yourself, that's if, you want, listen, here's the deal, man. If you want to get on the trial, tell them what they want to hear.
2: Yeah, fake the funk.
0: You don't have to be honest. You're supposed to be honest, but nobody's inside your head.
2: I'll say a little peanut head. You can just fake the funk till you get on the trial, right?
1: Yeah, but his brother was smart. His brother was smart. He didn't want to be on the trial.
0: Man, true. You know what? You're right on that. Who wants to do this?
3: Attorneys plan to argue that the defendant stabbed Metcalf, who was unarmed, in self-defense after an altercation. Prospective jurors were asked if they would hold it against Anthony if he didn't testify. One prospective juror said he would, saying silence is deafening. It matters. It's difficult to ignore. But a question from Anthony's attorney, Mike Howard, drew the ire of several prospective jurors when he asked them, how do you feel about the country's immigration policies? A number of them refused to answer, saying it was irrelevant. And again, we are awaiting this decision by the judge on the defense motion, saying silence is deafening. It matters. Anthony's attorneys plan to argue.
0: I want to hear this again. I was looking at something on my phone.
3: That the defendant stabbed Metcalf, who was unarmed, in self-defense after an altercation. Prospective jurors were asked if they would hold it against Anthony if he didn't testify. One prospective juror said he would, saying
0: so at that point, that guy might get striked. Like the Thompson people. I'm sorry.
2: Metcalf.
0: The Anthony people probably struck this guy if he says. So they're saying, hey, if Anthony never took the stand, which you don't have to. A lot of times you don't take the stand because then the state can't cross examine you, and you can't incriminate yourself.
1: But would you want like?
0: But it, but if a and so they're gonna they ask the jury, hey. If we don't put up our witness on the stand, are you going to hold that against him? Most people be like, no, I'm going to play. When somebody specifically says, just like the black guy says, I can't put a brother in jail. Well, the Anthony people, when they hear this.
3: Anthony, if he didn't testify, one prospective juror said he would, saying silence is deafening. It matters. It's difficult to ignore.
0: That guy gets Anthony's people strike that guy. So I'm sure they use their three preemptive strikes as well. Right?
1: Yeah, of course.
3: But a question from Anthony's attorney, Mike Howard, drew the ire of several prospective jurors.
0: All right, so this is Anthony's attorney asking, and you can ask the jurors. I mean, the judge is quite liberal on what you can ask because they really want to get the right people on there. So that requires you to ask very in-depth, very, very, very pointed questions.
3: When he asked them, how do you feel about the country's immigration policies? A number of them refused to answer, saying it was irrelevant.
0: I think that's actually the right answer. What does immigration have to do with this case? Nothing.
1: No.
0: I don't think the black guy was an immigrant, and I don't think the white guy was an immigrant. I think they were both U.S. citizens in good standing and high school studs.
1: Yeah.
0: I don't know that any of them just crossed the border a few days ago.
1: Kind of weird.
3: And again, we are awaiting this decision by the judge on the defense motion to... cancel these three strikes of black jurors.
0: See, like, what you can, the fundamental of the judicial system and voir dire is you can strike if it's within your allotment and you're not going, asking for a fourth and fifth and sixth strike and you still got strikes one, two, and three, or you got one left or two left or whatever. You can strike for any reason, including what color you are. And so this is unprecedented. If this judge would turn this decision over and, you know, let and take their strikes away. Like, I've never heard ever of a judge saying, oh, no, I'm going to turn your strikes away. It is absolutely, it's my understanding that you can strike for anything.
3: From the prospective jury pool, the judge is going to make a decision on that. Tomorrow, when opening statements begin, we'll get our first look at the makeup of this jury. The prosecution and the defense both got 13 strikes out of a pool of more.
0: Hold on. They both were given 13?
1: Wow.
3: That's more than 500 prospective jurors.
0: Now, don't forget now, Anthony had strikes too. So, like that guy that says, if you don't put your witness on the stand, I'm going to kind of not be cool with that. That guy got struck, I promise you. And he was white.
3: Was whittled down to 250 today. But again, this is going to be a major decision. We're waiting, and we will bring it to you when we get it.
0: Wow. Man, I really, really, really, I cannot see. It will be absolutely a crap storm if that judge succumbs to public pressure and or by, you know, here's the deal. The Anthony people are making this all about race. And strategically, if each side was given 13 strikes, you're going to whittle it down, man. You're going to whittle it down. And if the African-American community is not well represented in the jury pool because they've not registered to vote, that's on them. The brother, the black guy that said, man, I'd have a hard time putting a brother in jail. You know what you could have said? Color makes no difference. And you would have got your ass on that jury and you could have helped that brother out because they wouldn't have struck you.
2: So if everything was done here by the books, it was all done proper, everything was equal, but the judge somehow decides that they want to, like, re-pool this jury, what stops other cases from doing the same thing?
0: It's a horrible precedent, and you're opening up an absolute can of worms, and I've never known it to be done before.
2: Okay.
0: I've never known this to happen.
1: I can see where if it comes back to it, obviously the kid's guilty, and the politician starts running on trying to change it.
0: Yeah, where you know, like, well, at that point, then you might as well not even have any strikes, because if you're just going to bitch about and you're going to appeal a person's preemptive strike when fundamentally the judicial system is built upon, there's no questions asked. You can strike anybody for... I can strike a guy because he came in with a Chicago Bears jersey on. And I'm a Green Bay Packer fan. I you know, maybe you can even Google on me, is there any rules on judicial preemptive, you know, prosecution and or defense strikes? Something like that.
2: Okay. And do you think they're doing this because they maybe know in the back of their mind that that Carmelo Anthony is guilty?
0: Absolutely. They're trying to pull every possible scenario to put race into this trial.
4: The first time since the war in Iran began, lawmakers on Capitol Hill delivering a rebuke to the president.
5: Without objection, the motion to reconsider is laid on the table.
4: Four Republicans siding with Democrats as the House voted to direct President Trump to either withdraw forces or get approval from Congress to continue the war.
0: So this went to vote yesterday, right?
1: Yes.
0: And it got shot down.
1: Yes.
0: So basically it's a non-issue at this point. Meaning, like, they were trying to put up a law saying you have to either pull out or get our approval to move further. And it got shot down. Yes.
1: Yes.
0: So it's really not a story.
1: Not really, no. But they're making it a big story because of, well, there's really nothing to talk about. And there's pretty much because four Republicans jumped ship.
0: But it still passed. I mean, it still got denied.
1: Yeah, but the way
5: the clerk will report the title of the concurrent resolution.
6: Resolution 38, concurrent resolution directing the president pursuant to Section 5C of the War Powers Resolution to remove United States Armed Forces from unauthorized hostilities in the Islamic Republic of Iran.
5: The question is on the adoption of the concurrent resolution. Members will record their votes by electronic device. This is a 5-minute vote.
0: All right, so they all voted. And if they had won, they could start telling Trump what to do a little bit.
1: Yes.
0: And if they lost, Trump can continue to do what he's doing.
1: Yes.
0: And they can, and what, they can they come back and revote?
1: Of course, yeah.
0: Oh, they can?
1: Well, like they'll bring back another
0: like an amendment to it.
1: Yeah, exactly.
0: That's why Trump just needs to get this thing over with, because now you got these numbnuts sniffing around.
1: Yeah. Exactly. Especially so, if he loses.
0: Oh, they're going to give us the rules here.
5: This vote, the yeas are 212, the nays are 219. The concurrent resolution is not adopted. Without objection, the motion to reconsider is laid on the table.
0: All right, so reconsider means we're going to try again?
1: Yep.
0: Try again?
1: Exactly. And on the jury, Verdire, so it all depends on the state. It's pretty much depends on the state and the different court, federal and versus state, because some are three, some are 20 plus. So,
0: and you sent me the ABC gimmick on this, right here?
1: Yes.
0: Yeah, this.
4: For the first time since the war in Iran began, lawmakers on Capitol Hill delivering a rebuke to the president.
7: Without objection, the motion to reconsider is laid on the table.
4: Four Republicans siding with Democrats as the House voted to direct President Trump to either withdraw forces or get approval from Congress to continue the war.
0: Oh, this is what we just went through, right?
1: Yes, it is.
0: But didn't you said you had something else from ABC that said, you know, they're still bombing?
1: Oh, that was they're still bombing. That was the Algeria one. Algeria or whatever it's called. Al Jazeera. They're still bombing.
4: It's a largely symbolic vote with little chance of passing the Senate. The White House brushing it off.
0: So, yeah, like, at this point, man, I mean, I know we clickbaited it, but, like,

0: have control in both the House and the Senate. And I think the Republicans' livelihood of having a majority, even by a few, is directly related to how this gets done, when it gets done, and the rules or the language of what they get done. I like Lasker's, let's go take their uranium and then use it on them, bomb them with it. Then that way we've used it up, but on them. I think that makes the most sense.
1: It does.
0: God. All right, you guys got 900 pounds of enriched uranium that we have to get rid of. We're going to have to go there and, like, you know how delicate it's going to be to extract all that and all the just, oh, my God, I can't even think about how careful you got to have and the type of suits, and maybe you can't even handle it. Well, you have to have, like, robots, machines and stuff like that, or maybe you go in and, you know, have to bomb it into oblivion. But if you just, you know, hey, go ahead and make warheads out of that, and then we'll take the warheads and bomb them with it.
1: Let's do it.
0: That seems to be the best.
1: Exactly.
0: The best case scenario.
1: Let's get Gene in there.
0: So the House, it doesn't even go to the Senate until it passes the House, right?
1: Correct.
0: So there's nothing to see here.
1: There's nothing.
0: Except Trump should realize, man, there's a whole bunch. They're circling the wagons. And you only won by, like, what, 7, 5, 4?
1: I think it was 6.
0: You only won by 6. And there's Republicans that are turning on you. Because this is going on far too long. Nobody wants to pay, what is it, $3.50 at the pump now?
1: Oh, no, $3.90.
0: So it's almost 4 for even the 87?
1: Yeah, it's coming
0: for even
1: back.
0: For even the cheap stuff?
1: Yes.
0: Let's see what futures are trading right now. At this very minute, futures are trading at officially down $3 to 90, down $3.46 to 92 bucks. Mm. It reached a high yesterday of 96.
1: See, that's why that gas station this morning popped it up a nickel from yesterday.
0: Man, gold's on fire right now.
1: Is it?
0: Gold and silver. Gold's at $4,500 an ounce and silver at $74 an ounce.
1: Whew.
0: Whew.
1: You going to be...
0: No, I haven't got any money to buy any of that nonsense.
1: No, I'm talking about selling it.
0: Oh, I got a bunch of jewelry.
1: Yeah.
0: Yeah.
1: Your Ruby Rolex.
0: I need to sell that immediately.
1: Mm-hmm. I bet a market would buy it. A lot of money.
0: I'll just go right down to a
1: pawn shop?
0: No, a jewelry broker or something like that.
1: That makes sense.
0: And we got Alex Stein on at 15 after.
1: Yes.
0: And a few little knick-knack stories to handle prior.
1: Oh, I sent you. It just came out. The Kuwaiti government, you know that drone that hit the airport yesterday? They released the footage of it. I'd be crapping myself. I've never actually seen a bomb hit a facility.
0: And so they actually release surveillance of it.
1: And they show inside, too, yeah.
0: I got it. We'll do it next.
1: Perfect.
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3: 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Or, what have you been up to? Or just, what's new? Have a good answer. 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Toyo Tires.
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0: going to get Alex Stein on here momentarily. I don't know. We necessarily don't. I mean, I guess we're going to talk about his Dallas gimmick. And at the end of the day, man, I mean, there's been a... Listen, man, Alex might want to be a little bit careful because there's been assassinations that happen in Dallas of the highest degree. Mm. People that are far more important than him, like the President of the United States, used Dallas as the backdrop to murder John F. Kennedy. I mean, the U.S. governor, the CIA, the mafia, all of those above, and then some, Santos Trafficante, Tampa-based. They're saying that John F. Kennedy's assassination came through Tampa, Florida.
1: It was supposed to happen here, but
0: wasn't he here the day before that?
1: Yeah, where they named Kennedy Boulevard. That's where he was driving, and he was supposed to come through and make a left turn right by the Florida Hotel, and they were going to use the Florida Hotel and snipe him there. But
0: it rained that day, didn't
1: it? Yes. So he had to change up.
0: Well, they know that. I heard
1: close his top.
0: Yeah, it rained that day, and they put the bubble on the topless Lincoln.
1: Correct.
0: And which at that point you can't really ensure that it's going to go through the. I don't think the bubble was bulletproof. I just think it was weather resistant.
1: Yeah,
0: at that point you can't necessarily control where the round goes once it hits the bubble. You know, it could deflect. You could have a bead light right on his head. And after he hits the plexiglass bubble, it diverts, and next thing you know, you kill Jackie instead.
1: Exactly.
0: But, yeah, supposedly the hit was supposed to go through Tampa. And then I don't know how they threw it all together in one day in Dallas.
1: So it looks like it was 2 days, it looks like, because then Kennedy traveled over there, and then they got it together for the second day. And I guess they already had that backup plan in case Tampa did fail. And Dallas's weather looked a lot better. So,
0: new video released by the Kuwaiti government shows the moment an Iranian drone strike slammed right into the country's major international airport. The footage captured what looks like to be a direct impact, followed by a massive explosion, sending smoke, debris. Only one person was killed.
1: Yeah.
0: Not that I'm trying to underscore the significance of this.
1: You see a little part in this video, and it's. I can't believe more people didn't die.
0: Yeah, that's a pretty major deal.
1: Yeah.
0: I mean, if you drop that out of the food court of TPA.
1: See you later. Right here, this part.

0: pretty major.
1: Yeah. Alex is ready.
0: Oh, okay. Zoom. Oh, is he ready to go?
1: Yes, sir.
2: Fantastic.
3: Oh, while Stein, I have something that I overheard between Stein's girlfriend and Merch Crick at your 60th birthday party.
4: What? What did you overhear?
1: Hold on.
0: Everybody, burn a timer. Yeah. I don't have him pulled up yet visually. Yeah, so let's get him pulled up visually before we go any further.
1: Refresh, he said.
0: Oh, okay. Refresh.
1: Yes.
0: What? Refresh what? Refresh what?
1: Macho, what? The show.
0: Oh, refresh the show. Okay, here we go. Hold on. And then Alex will be up there?
1: Yes.
0: All right. Here we go.
3: Obviously,
4: can you guys hear me?
0: Yeah, we got you.
4: And
0: with
4: your
0: Texas Ranger shirt on, your 10 cats, your 4 dogs. You know what? I mean, you better hope nobody calls the mayor up and say, hey, listen, this guy's busting your balls, making you take L's. I mean, really getting up in your face. You know, all you got to do is send zone enforcement out there. He's got 962 animals in his facility.
4: I mean, I can't debate that. I would have an uphill battle trying to win that in court. But to be honest, I do have technically 2 properties, so I think I could split the animals up.
0: You could.
4: I could. So mathematically, I think we might stay under the limit, but still.
0: Mathematically, you might be over the limit. So let's just ask this. If you had to, like, let's say mathematically you're 2 over, could you actually find it in your heart to get rid of 2, or would you just try to just, you know, kayfabe it?
4: They would be right at my office if I had to go. I'd have 2 office cats, then they would be at my office every day.
0: Oh, at your
4: Where my studio is. Off-site. They'd be offside. So the cats would just be peeing on my computer
0: There's this big whodunit, and I hope you don't get mad at me. But first of all, let's talk about your latest video. That's the Dallas mayor. We played it earlier this morning, and God, you got right up in there. And
1: well, Bubba, hold on. Do we want to find out what Colton had, or do you just want
3: to? Oh, I just wanted to put him over real quick over something I heard between Stein's girlfriend and the merch crick.
0: Okay.
3: So
0: you've been running a little bit loose on a couple things today, so I hope this isn't something that shouldn't probably be on the air.
3: I don't know, Bubba. I really don't know. I just wanted to put Stein over. I have a new appreciation for the Stein.
0: Okay, go ahead.
3: So I overheard Stein's girlfriend, his new one there, Grace, and Merch Crick talking at the 60th birthday. And Stein, I just want to put you over. I overheard that Stein is so large that they had to remove an IUD because of how large he is.
0: Oh, you mean like... Like, wow. As far as his penis?
3: He bottoms out.
4: I mean, yeah. Stein, I mean, it's bottoms large. Out. It's not that large. It's large enough. Yeah, I mean, I mean, 6'3". I don't have that big of a tiny... I don't have a tiny Johnson. Would I like it to be, you know, a few inches bigger? Sure, why not?
0: I mean, but like, it's sufficient. By most... You know, like, when you're with a woman and the multitude of women you've been with since your illustrious, you know, celebrity like career, do they you know, do women who have, you know, been with other men prior to you, as most people have, do they say, man, you're larger than I've normally?
4: Women do say that. I don't know, they don't really compliment the size as much, but they compliment the motion. And I'm not even saying that kiddingly. I'm saying I've gotten a lot of compliments
0: on your motion.
4: I'm like, saying I've blasted a lot of women, and they said that was really good. They said that was good. That was fantastic.
0: That's if we're talking about
4: that was better than so and so. I've heard that from women's mouth. That was better than blah blah blah.
0: Hold on. That's the body of work and the act in itself. But I'm talking about the equipment. Do you got like a badass shut carbon fiber $1,300 helmet, or do you got like the $400 standard issued Riddell cheese pack Willie?
4: Well, see, I'm a victim of my own success because I have testicles that are so large that is usually, they're shockingly big. That is usually what draws their attention first. They're like, whoa, those are big.
0: So you'll go on record by saying, you know, yes, you think that you're probably above average, if not maybe somewhat large, but your testicles are behemoth.
4: Too big. They are too big, and I'm not even kidding. I was going to talk to Dr. Dan about getting some sort of reduction or something, but I don't want to mess with my.
1: Don't touch them.
0: Here's the problem you're going to have, though.
4: Well, I'm worried that I might have cancer in them or something. I don't know if they're healthy.
0: Hold on, I'm really being for real. I'm not trying to be like for jokes or be shocking, but like realistically, you should have your testicles examined because testicular cancer is not that rare of a thing.
4: And I smoke Camel Crushes and all this. No, I'm not even kidding. No kayfabe. It's like, you know, those, not the big oranges, but the small oranges.
0: Oh, my God. That's not normal. I mean, even by men
4: they're
0: that
4: not
0: have,
4: normal. But they're
0: even,
4: not normal.
0: Even by men that have large testicle standards, those that's not that's abnormally large, which sometimes let me Google, you know, without now Alex, I think you're still in your 30s, are you not? Or are you in your 40s?
4: Yes, I am. Right. I am in my 30s,
0: so,
4: yes.
0: So, Lummi, can you Google, like,
1: yeah.
0: Man in his 30s has abnormally large testicles. What could the medical issue be?
1: Yes.
0: Because, I mean, here's the thing.
4: And I told you, remember how I sometimes urine and sometimes I kind of, like, feel like I have to go and then it takes a second to go, you know what I mean? You're saying to get the flow max. Like, I am worried about that. And my grandfather died of colorectal, whatever you say that, you know, colorectal cancer or whatever, you know.
0: Colorectal.
4: Colorectal cancer.
0: Yeah, colorectal cancer. Well, that's your colon. That doesn't have anything.
4: But that's all kind of right there. I know it's different than your testicles.
0: No,
4: but it's just
0: your colon has nothing to do with your balls. So,
4: okay.
0: But I mean, here's the thing. I know of two of my friends that had testicular cancer. And so, I mean, just two people in my lifetime, and I know a lot of people, but two healthy, one was a race car driver. I'm not going to mention any names. It's not Tony Stewart. But one of my friends was a very well-renowned, you know, he's retired now, race car driver, and he had testicular cancer. And then I had another guy I went to college with, well, for the little bit I went, he had testicular cancer, and they both caught it fairly early. Now, I'm not trying to be and they both, you know, they had a testicle removed. And it doesn't really do anything other than aesthetically, you have one ball. That looks a little crazy. But it sounds
4: like... you can add a fake one.
0: Yeah.
4: You can add a fake one if you want, and you
0: being as vain as you are probably would put a fake nut in there, you know?
4: 100% I would have a fake one.
0: But here's the deal, I'm not lying to you. It starts with a self-examination.
1: Yeah.
0: So you have to take your testicles and run them through your fingers,
1: mm-hmm.
0: and I mean, am I right?
1: Yes, you are 100% right.
0: Based on what you're Googling, what does it say?
1: Well, no, I just know that because I had a feeling because my testicles are somewhat large too, and I know that you and Colton have seen them before.
0: I have seen you. You have very large testicles, yes. But you're also 6'6".
1: Yeah, so but I didn't have a grapefruit. But yeah, that's what you're supposed to do. You're supposed to be rubbing it, filling for bumps.
0: Yeah,
1: anything like a green pea, like a pea.
0: Yeah, yeah. So like if you do have potentially an issue, Alex, it would start out with, like, as you are running your testicles through your fingers and feeling them all out, you'd feel like a pea-sized nodule on one of them. Now,
4: I'm not even kidding. I feel like one of them has a little nodule. I'm not even freaking kidding.
0: I'm not even freaking kidding as your friend. Like, you need to go to, like, a urologist or something like that to get those things checked out.
1: So I'm seeing two here. It could be a hydrocele,
0: mm-hmm.
1: which is the most common cause of large, painless scrotal swelling where fluid builds up in the sac around the testicles, making it look and feel much bigger. Usually the weight is very heavy and could be up to the size of an orange.
0: He just said that.
4: Described the orange. This is not good.
1: This is coming from Grok. So.
0: Right, and then hydrocele.
4: Grok knows.
0: And then
4: trust Grok more than a regular doctor.
1: Yeah, and then the other one is an epidermal cyst, which is a benign fluid filled cyst that can grow on both testicles and large.
0: It's probably not cancer. It's probably just one of these hydroceles or one of these little cyst deals, but you probably should get it checked out.
1: Yeah.
0: For real, bud.
4: I am definitely going to get it checked out.
0: You're spending like, you know,
4: kidding.
0: $10,000 on your girl, but spend like, you know, $200 for a copay and get your balls checked out, bud.
4: I think I did.
1: You could have Dr. Dan if you wanted to while you're down
0: Dan,
1: there.
0: Dan will check them for you.
4: Yeah, Dan can check them.
1: And
4: I'll
1: be
4: let
1: free.
4: Dan check them out.
1: Yeah, that
0: would
1: be it.
0: And I mean, you're all about the free stuff. We know that.
4: I love free. If that's what I have to do, I have to let my friend inspect my testicles for it to cost me no money.
0: Listen, now, you just
4: I'm
0: put,
4: willing to do that.
0: Listen, Dan, you just put in some unbelievable augmented breasts on my hot girlfriend. Can you take my balls around the farm once and tell me if I'm okay?
4: Well, I'm a little worried because I was also going to see if he would throw in a little, like, neck lipo or something on me, but now I guess,
0: Stein's
4: I guess
0: wear
4: that's
0: no,
4: out of the
0: no,
4: picture.
0: You don't need any neck lipo. Come on.
1: Worry about your testicles.
0: Yeah, worry about, I mean, that. Yeah, your neck fat's not going to kill you. You know, you having a testicular cancer, you could be a Vince Lombardi-like goner. You know what I'm saying?
4: Yeah. Is that what Vince Lombardi
0: No, Vince Lombardi
4: from?
0: Died of prostate cancer, and Vince Lombardi went on record, like, they were asking, like, he, like, was old school Italian New York, and from Fordham University, was an assistant from the New York Giants, played with, coached Frank Gifford and all this kind of steel. He was a man's man.
4: The world's greatest coach.
0: By far. But when he got to Green Bay in 1959, you know, he demanded complete control, general manager, head coach, president of operations, could cut, fire, hire, trade, anything that he wanted. And he was just so busy. And so when the team physician would give the players their examinations, one of the things they did was just check their prostate, because that's a, you know, a important part of men's health. And so, you know, as well as I do, even back in the 50s and 60s, these players were commodities, pieces of meat that these teams invested in, so they would give you a very complete physical. Well, the doctors would also give Vince a physical, but he always stopped them at the prostate deal. He's like, no man is sticking their finger up my butt. I'm just telling you right now, as a man, I'm not going to allow that. Had he allowed that, they would have been able to diagnose his very aggressive prostate cancer, and he probably wouldn't have died for another, you know, he would have lived probably a normal man's life age. But he died, you know, if you remember, he won two Super Bowls, and then he retired as the coach and went on to be the general manager for Green Bay for 2 years and was miserable because he missed coaching. So then the Washington Redskins at the time, that's what their name,
1: yep,
0: they offered him ownership. I don't know if you know this, Seth. I mean, I don't know if you know this, Alex, but he...
4: I didn't know this.
0: They actually got him away from Green Bay and said, we want you to be the head coach, the general manager, and let me, you can look it up. They gave him a ownership of the Washington Redskins, and a year later, he died. He actually, I think, coached 1 year, turned him around. He had Sonny Jurgensen as his quarterback. He turned him around, turned Sonny Jurgensen into like a Bart Starr type stud. I think they went, his first record, they went like maybe 9-7, or, you know, they had a winning record, and then he was, they were all freaked out that, you know, he was the next Messiah. And in year two of that summer, before training camp start, is when he went to the hospital in Washington, D.C. and died. Now, let me check my facts on that.
1: He was the executive, vice president of the Redskins, 5% stake in ownership.
0: Yep, there you go.
1: Full control over football operations, went 7-5-2 in his first season.
0: Alex, how about that fact checking right there, bro, huh?
4: That's pretty good. And, you know, I see a correlation. It seems like Washington, they always get the greatest. Like, they got Jordan, you know, at the end of his career. They always try to go.
0: But they always get screwed. They never end up being anything. You would think got Jordan at the end of his career, Jordan would be able to turn the franchise around based on how just he's the greatest of all time. And I don't think he ever really did anything extraordinary as a Washington Bullet. I don't think he did.
4: Well, actually, in the documentary, he still like averaged almost 30 points both seasons he was there. But yeah, I don't even think they made the playoffs.
1: They did. They made the playoffs They made the playoffs the first
0: year. Did he still average 30?
1: Yeah.
4: Oh, yes. Wow. Yeah.
0: Yeah, but here's the other thing, Alex. He never was able to put on a winning product when he owned the majority of the Charlotte Hornets.
4: Now the racing, though. You see, he's the best NASCAR guy.
0: Absolutely. I'll give you that all day. He has come in and he has beat them at their own game, the good old boys.
4: And he sued them. Yeah, that's what I said. All the drivers love him. Oh, sorry.
0: Yeah, they do.
4: I
0: don't know that. I think he owned the Hornets for well over a decade, and he never did anything. They never were good.
1: No, they were not.
0: I mean, he's the greatest of all time. How does the greatest of all time not be able to assess talent, assemble talent? If you're a free agent and you get to go play for Michael Jordan, how do you not be able to track every major free agent and cobble together a pretty damn good team? I don't know they ever made the playoffs.
1: Because maybe Jordan thought everyone sucked, so he was like, it's hard to hit for him to evaluate
0: I did hear that when he owned the Hornets, he used to go out at practice sometimes and he'd drain threes and then like just walk off and smoke a cigar.
1: Then he'd probably cut the guy that he should drain the three on.
0: Yeah. So now I didn't know that within Dallas, because one of the things that you brought up with the mayor was that the Dallas, the hockey team and the basketball team that play in the same facility, the Stars and the Mavericks, respectfully, they're moving out of Dallas proper.
4: Well, downtown Dallas. See, I'm getting a little hate in the comments because the Mavericks have moved to Valley View, which is north of 635. There's only one little section north of 635 that's still considered Dallas. But for anybody that lives in the Metroplex, they're 12 miles from downtown Dallas. Like, they're in Addison. They're in Addison's the restaurant capital of the world. It actually has more restaurants per capita than New York City, believe it or not. You can fact check that if you want. My point is this. They're in Addison. They're not in Dallas, but it's, you know, on the border of Dallas. And the Stars move, which is a big deal. They moved to Plano. And now downtown Dallas, where the American Airlines Center, it's going to be empty. Neiman Marcus just moved out. AT&T, the biggest telecommunication companies, they created this thing called the AT&T facility. It's like in downtown Dallas where there's bars and restaurants. All that's closing down. Like, the downtown Dallas is a ghost town now. And it's all happened in the last 4 years.
0: So I was saying earlier before you got on the air, but like, man, Dallas has been the backdrop of one of the largest whodunit murders in the history of our country. JFK, of course, you know, the Daily Center, the book depository, what have you. The way you're rolling around calling out mayors, and I mean that's brutal and stiff. I mean, do you ever fear a little bit that, you know, a mayor at the end of the day of arguably one of the top 15 largest cities in America, and Dallas is noted for being a little bit shady, and the good old boys, they still run it. Aren't you somewhat afraid rolling around, you know, calling out the highest politician in all the entire city? And I'm not just talking about calling him out. I mean, putting this guy on, no, I mean, bringing up his divorce, his hair loss, I mean, everything. Are you a little, do you ever worry at all?
4: A little bit, I'm worried. You know, I sued the county commissioner, the Dallas County, the county judge, you know, the county commissioner. Well, no. I lost that one. That's the one that went to federal court. We went to, in downtown Dallas, there's a four-day trial versus the county judge, this guy Clay Jenkins. And I'm telling you, we put on the best case ever. They even admitted that they didn't follow the proper procedure of their meetings. I had a jury in federal court, six people, four Mexicans, one black woman, and one white guy. And I'm telling you, well, you know, you got to have to just take my word for it. There's no cameras in the court to say we put on a good case. This jury had no idea what the First Amendment was. They had no idea what the Second Amendment was. They had no idea what the Constitution is. They had no idea what the Bill of Rights. So us putting on a First Amendment lawsuit, we put everything on the table. They even admitted they didn't follow the procedure of the meeting. They don't know what the First Amendment is. So they don't even know what rights that we're entitled to speak freely at a meeting. So it was just insane. I lost that one. It cost me about $5,000. But,
0: $5,000. I've been in federal court and it cost me $800,000.
4: I was the one suing. Maybe it's probably a little more than five grand. Maybe
0: God, what do you have, a Better Call Saul attorney or something? I mean, man.
4: I do. A Jewish Orthodox attorney named John Gross, and he was working at the DOJ. I connected with Marjorie Taylor Greene, and now he's exposing the DOJ because he was a January 6th attorney. He represented a bunch of people pro bono, and as soon as he got a job in the DOJ, for Harmeet Dillon, he started sending these memos saying, hey, we need to investigate this January 6th committee. It was an inside job. It was a sham. And Harmeet Dillon said, well, I'm in charge of the DOJ right now. We're not going to investigate the DOJ if I'm in charge of the DOJ. Like, you're smoking crack to my buddy, my attorney, John Gross. And basically, because he was just making such a big stink about this January 6th committee, they moved his office off Capitol Hill, almost to like Baltimore. Then they'd get mad when he wasn't at all these, like, you know, unnecessary meetings. And he basically had to quit. He got ran out of the DOJ. And so that's my attorney, and he's awesome, John Gross. So he's trying to expose
0: him. So, like, and, you know, I mean, is there ever any kabuki stuff or anybody following you? Or, like, I mean, you know, because, I mean, you're, I mean, again, When you have a strong mayor template of government, sometimes mayors are just 1/7 of a county commissioner or a city commissioner, and then you have strong mayors and they run the fire department and the police department. They are the boss. And I know that Dallas is a strong mayor template as far as government, and so this guy is the highest ranking. Well, I mean, he's the highest ranking guy in the entire city, and you straight call him out from the Ring camera to the $100,000 payoff to losing your hair. And I mean, stranger things have happened.
4: I said that he got divorced, and then the Stars divorced him, and the Mavericks divorced him. A lot of people like that. Quote. No, I am a little nervous. I'm really nervous because I'm worried about what he does in his next political move. Like Dan Crenshaw, who's conservative, but I go after him. Him and I, you know, hate each other.
0: Oh, we saw that. Yeah, one Patch Willie.
4: Yeah, one Patch Willie or I Patch McCain. Well, he's not a congressman anymore, so he's going to try to fit in somewhere. So he,
0: is somebody nailing something? Can you hear it?
1: I'm trying to find out what it is.
3: I was trying to keep a straight face.
0: I'm like, who in the hell?
4: I couldn't hear it.
1: Yeah.
3: Someone's banging on a drum.
0: What are they doing?
4: Bubba, real quick, we got to talk about this. And I know you don't want to get into it too much, but that Hogan documentary was the worst thing I've ever saw. I mean, I watched all of it.
0: The Netflix one, not mine.
4: No, not yours. Yours is great. I'm talking about the Netflix one. You know, the first three episodes, because of the nostalgia and stuff, even though they left out a bunch of stuff.
0: Oh, the Netflix ones is an absolute pro-propaganda piece, as it might as well be. It might as well be a
4: PR. But not even a good one. Why do you get Kevin Nash on there to bash him? Why do you get Linda, his ex-wife, that caused him all these problems on there? I mean, it was just done disrespectfully, in my opinion.
0: Who was it?
1: I don't know. Bob Cook went out to go talk to somebody.
0: Oh, yeah, okay. I mean, it was...
4: All I'm going to say is the Netflix documentary stunk. I would not get into it, but it was not good.
0: So let's talk about you coming to town and the 800-pound elephant in town. I love you more than anything. You're a great friend. You're like a true friend. Even if you weren't Alex Stein, primetime, pimp on a blimp, I would still be your friend, probably still having you on the air just to BS because you're a dude's dude with large balls that potentially might have testicular cancer.
1: Dr. Dan's going to be fondling very soon.
0: Dr. Dan's giving you a 50% discount with taking your balls around the farm. But you are, by far...
4: And a laser lipo chin deal.
0: I don't think he's going to do that. But anyway, he's going to tell you to lose 10 pounds. So anyway, but like you, by far, like, and when you come to town, and I'm not putting myself over because that's what friends do. Friends help each other out and they don't keep score. And, you know, you come to BARP every year. Don't charge me a personal appearance fee. And you're just, you know, you're a good dude. But you are a absolute slob when it comes.
4: I am that. I hate to cut you off. I was raised by a single dad. I was, you know, was with animals and dogs my whole life. So I'm like a dog. I'm as clean as a dog is.
0: It's bad. Like, you know, so we'll lay out and the cat's out of the bag that I used to live at the studios and I still have some places that people could stay there if they want, and you know the couch. I mean, what's the city going to come do and shut me down now?
1: Yeah, please. Exactly.
0: So you know, it's no hidden secret that you know I have still an apartment at the studios, and if somebody needed to stay there, they can. The Alex Stein bedroom, the first one up the stairs to the right, behind a lock, two locked. Well, I mean, it's almost Fort Knox to get in there, is it not, Alex? You got to go through the gate.
4: No, it's very safe. You got to have about four different codes.
0: We'll call that the Alex Stein bedroom, and we all know which one we're talking about. And so we always lay out, you know, a ton of snacks for you on the bar there. You always got fresh towels for your shower. You always have bottled water and sodas and everything like that. And then when I go there after you've been there, it is an absolute pigsty. You have wrappers and water bottles, and then my car's full of Taco Bell stuff, and you don't replace the gas.
4: I did put the gas in it, but real quick, I actually left it extra messy this last time because you were moving out, and it seemed like it was a little messy. It was more messy than normal, so I figured, well, Bubba's not going to care. He's not going to come up here, and so yeah, there was.
0: Well, I mean, people have to, listen. We eventually have to vacate and get out of there, so somebody's got to clean that mess up. You just can't. I mean, if we would have let that mess just stay there, it would have attracted ants and various
4: That's
0: things
4: true.
0: Like that. So, like,
4: I'm
0: offering you, if you'd like to stay at the warehouse, the studios, you can, you know, but you do have an option to come to the Klim compound, but you're going to have to really be clean.
4: I understand that because you are a neat freak and I'm the opposite of you when it comes to that. I am not a neat freak, but I will say this. This throws a whole wrench into our situation that I haven't even told you this yet. So this is a little, you know, behind the curtain. I was just reached out to by a huge news company in Paris, France. I'm not even kidding. They want to come follow. They're going to the UFC fight. And now,
0: where's the UFC fight? Dallas?
4: At the White House. I'm trying to get. You know what I'm saying? I'm trying to get to the White House fight, and that's on the 13th. I'm trying to get tickets. It's an impossible, but they're covering that. They're covering a couple things. They're doing a documentary on politics and you know crazy people. So they want to shadow me, and I told them if they shadow me to shadow me in Tampa because I'm planning on going to Clearwater.
0: Now I'm going to have documentary cameras at Clem's compound?
4: Yes, there's going to be a documentary crew.
0: No, help me
3: stay at the warehouse.
1: What are you doing?
0: You can stay at the studios.
1: Yeah, that's it. You can't be bringing documentary crews up here.
0: Yeah.
4: They're French documentarians. Individuals. Don't be like this. Don't be like this.
0: What do you mean, don't be?
4: It's a crew of four people.
0: And where are they sleeping and staying?
4: At the studio, in your backyard or whatever. You have multiple things back there.
1: Hold on,
4: they're French. They don't even need a shower or anything. We just get them a baguette or whatever.
0: We need to end this.
1: Listen, yeah, Stein.
0: No
1: sorry, buddy.
0: Way.
1: You're at the studios.
0: You can stay at the studios.
4: No. You need to put me in the documentary, Bubba.
0: I don't want to be in any goddamn French documentary. I don't want to.
4: Why not? Why would you not want to be in a French documentary?
0: I got my own documentary. Why do I want to be some little, you know, extra in your bullcrap documentary? No.
4: You're my mentor. What are you talking about? I think you would have a very important part in the documentary.
0: Lummy, I hope this is all shtick because I cannot. This is a hard news. You might be making a phone call. It's not shtick.
4: There is a documentary.
0: Yeah, I might make a phone call in a dad, and you know that $8,000 discount you're giving Alex? 100% full boat Willie.
1: Sorry, Stein.
4: What? Because I got a documentary crew following me around. Now I'm the villain because people want to document my life in Tampa, Florida. And I could have them do it in Dallas, but I just think it would be more interesting in Tampa. They could see me on the road because I really am a road warrior.
0: Why don't you have them do it in your own backyard? You worry about putting them up. You worry about feeding them. You worry about housing them and coming and traipsing through your
4: place. They're not going to use the pool that much. They're going to swim in the pool once or twice, and they're not going to use that.
0: Hold on, Lummy. Now he's being. Now it's shtick at this point. Yeah. He's not even being real.
4: I mean, a documentary crew is supposed to follow me around. I don't know if I'm going to do it, but I told them they want to follow me on the 16th. I haven't agreed to it yet, but they really did reach out. I'm dead serious about that. I don't know if we're doing that.
0: Let me. Not only am I like, you know, 50-50 as to whether he comes to the Klim compound, I'm thinking about sending him to the studio. But you know he's going to need my Crown Vic. He's relying on.
4: I need the Crown Vic bad. Yeah. I need that for the documentary 100. Whether or not the documentary crew, I need that.
0: This tight wad spending $200 a day on a rental car, that ain't happening.
1: It ain't happening. Why don't you give Bubba a couple $100 for the car?
0: I don't want anything. I don't want any money. I don't want nothing. I just am not going to have. I'd prefer to have him at studio because I know how he is.
1: Yeah.
0: He's going to mess my stuff up and then Erica's going to end up being her nurse.
3: And there's a new rule here at the Klim pound, which is no eating in the bedrooms.
0: Yeah, no eating in the bedrooms. Is that true?
4: Yes.
0: Yeah, that's true. And then the other...
4: I'm not even kidding about that. You know, I like to wake up around 2 or 3 or 4.
0: Listen, you can stay at the studios and go hog wild.
1: There you go.
0: We only have one bedroom left, which is yours.
1: Stein, you know how much better that would look in the documentary, too? You're driving this Crown Vic. You're staying in this pretty much empty warehouse.
0: Yeah.
1: You know, that would be perfect
0: for
1: it.
0: You got to fight the rats. And it's awesome. And here's the thing I'm worried about. Your girlfriend has already got a hold of my girlfriend and is like positioned where... Erica's going to have to nurse her up. Like, she's going to be her nurse.
4: Yeah.
0: No!
4: I can't nurse. I don't have any nursing skills. Do you think I have any nurse? She's going to have drains. There's a bacterial infection possibility. No, I can't.
3: We know that girl talk already.
4: She'll get sick. You know that I don't wash my hands. I barely brush my teeth. If I'm dealing with her body and she has an open wound, I could very easily get her sick, Bubba. So you don't want that.
0: So my girlfriend has to take care of your girlfriend?
4: That's what girlfriends do. You're not the one taking care of her. It's not your girlfriend. You're not doing it. Whose house are we going to do it at? What are we doing?
1: We need to burn a timeout.
2: Damn it to him.
1: Lummy. Oh my God.
2: I hope he has ball cancer and it dies before he gets here. I hope he's got like stage 4 testicular cancer and they're so big because he's going to die any day. I literally cannot take this much longer.
4: Bubba, you know I have nowhere to go.
0: You make more money than I do. You are richer.
4: I know, but I have a cat. I have two kids I have to pay child support for that I don't have a relationship with. I have a bunch of, you know, I have a bunch of bills that I got on the side that I don't talk
0: Your
4: about.
0: Your dad's a multimillionaire bail bondsman. I don't know any bail.
4: Was a multimillionaire. Yeah. He's, you know, he has a horse racing addiction. He's a, you know, I don't know why that's funny, but.
0: It is. It's just the way it flowed so nicely. My dad used to be a millionaire bail bondsman, but he's got a horse. horse racing addiction. That almost sounds like a country song. I'm just saying. Alex, I have no problem. But, like, so you... draining her drains, and it's called stripping the drains. You have to actually strip them from, because they get like little blood clots in them, and you have to strip them using like a ruler. And she, I mean, I can, we can't do, Erica has got, she's got other stuff. She's got to run my household and keep groceries and keep me fed.
4: Oh, she can't drain a pair of tits. Give me a break. Give me a break. One drain.
0: You can too.
4: I can't do it. You think I can do it?
0: Why can't you do it?
4: Because I, you know that I'm not capable of being a medical doctor.
0: I do know this, man. That you've already trained your girlfriend quite well, because she's wearing Erica out about, you know, her. Like, your girlfriend has actually used these words. I hope I'm not too much of a bother as you help me and you help me nurse through this situation. She, like, your girlfriend has already, like, got it set up where my girlfriend's taking care of her.
3: And how many times
4: have I told her? That's how I've represented this to my girlfriend.
0: Tell me.
4: Erica's going to be her night nurse, and I'm going to be out at the club or wherever.
0: Tell me right now when you and I had that particular conversation.
4: Never. I don't. It was
0: assumed. It was assumed.
4: I assumed it.
0: Because I am so gracious to you. You always get a car. I always give you a car. You always got a place to stay.
4: Yeah, I'm confused why all of a sudden you're mad. Because we've known each other for years. I've always been a mess. I was a mess the first time we hung out. I'm a mess the last time we hung out.
0: I know.
4: Now all of a sudden I'm getting persecuted Alex Stein.
0: No, but
4: for
0: hold
4: being
0: on.
4: Myself.
0: But now for once I have an option where I can put you somewhere where you can be yourself and messy and it not really be that big of a deal. Or I can bring you to my brand new facility. And you can act like yourself, and it probably will end up being a problem.
4: Okay, how about this? I won't use the shower. I'll go number one outside. I'll only use the bathroom for number twos. I'll just go in the pool.
3: Oh, and you can't flush toilet paper anymore here either.
1: Yeah.
0: Yeah, you can't flush toilet paper.
4: I'll poop outside.
0: You're not going to be out in the woods pooping outside, but I'm just fundamentally...
4: I can buy one of those camping toilets
0: worried.
4: At Walmart and return
0: I'm
4: it.
0: Not,
4: I can return
0: I'm
4: it
0: not,
4: and get my money back.
0: I'm not worried about your pooping. I'm just worried about your general overall messiness, and you're very unclean, and you just throw wrappers around.
4: I got nicotine pouches everywhere. I probably lost 1,000 nicotine pouches.
1: And now, Bubba, Erica's going to be exhausted because she's just going to be taking care of. She's going to be a nurse for a week.
0: You're going to have to be my representative here and set this guy.
4: You don't need Lummy's representative. Erica is a mother. She has a son. She's a wife. She's used to doing that. So I'm none of those things. You know that I'm not capable of taking care of a human that is potentially, you know, subject to a bacterial infection if I mess with her.
1: I think if you took a vote, Bubba, I would say studio.
0: For real, I'm telling you, Erica is like, listen, I'm going to have to take care of her for 6 days. I have to take care of this person.
4: Maybe seven, actually, depending on how the tubes go.
1: Not joking. Stein did it. You said it could be 10 to 14.
4: Depending on the tube situation, it could be a 10-day deal if it doesn't go right. Because we go check it on Monday. If it doesn't go right, we have to stay till Friday. So I don't know why that... I don't know what... But I'll give some money for energy or whatever, the light
0: energy,
4: bill. I mean, I don't know why this is...
0: Energy! My power bill is the least of my worries.
4: I'll contribute to it. You're a very good friend, one of my best friends.
0: My girlfriend being her bedside nurse and caretaker, while Numbnuts is the heart Hard Rock and eating Chips Ahoy in bed.
4: Yeah, I'm going to go to the Hard Rock and gamble. I don't have anything else to do.
0: It's not uncommon to find four or five of these pre-chewed nicotine pouches laying around the farm. There'll be two laying beside the trash barrel. He could have just like 2 inches more and he would have made it in the trash barrel.
4: Well, I threw it and I missed. That's why.
0: So you're in bed and you throw it to the trash can. You don't have the skill set that Jordan does. So you miss.
4: No.
0: So you don't even go pick up the rebound like Dennis Rodman. You just let it sit there. Because I've seen it.
4: I've done it. I admit to it. Listen, I'm not going to sit here and lie and misrepresent and say, "Oh, I'm clean." I'm like, "Bubba, you're a little too clean." If we want to call, if we want to call shots, you're a little too clean.
0: I just like
4: because
0: just
4: you like everything.
0: I like everything.
4: I know you want everything all neat and this. I don't like that either. That's I don't know. I might have to revoke your man card for that. Your house is beautiful. It's all nice. I mean,
0: it's just whatever. I mean, oh my God, I didn't know this is.
4: You got
0: turn
4: all those
0: this.
4: Albums and plaques. They're all nice. No dust on them. You can look at my art. There's dust on it. I mean, dude, I'm a mess.
0: Like, I have a cleaning crew that comes in twice a month. I got a professional cleaning
4: crew. I got an illegal cleaner, too.
0: Hold on. It would be a full-time job just to keep the kitty box clean. My God.
4: Exactly. That's basically what they do. They literally clean the dog poop outside. They clean the litter box. They don't really dust. They'll clean the toilet, and they'll clean the kitchen, and then they're out of here in like two or three
0: Listen,
4: hours.
0: But
4: it still is $100.
0: You and I need to have a conversation off the air because I'm a little concerned about all this. And I think, listen, I think the remedy to all this is just you staying at the studios. I mean, you can just do whatever you want over there.
4: Okay, first of all, I haven't even looked at maybe staying at a hotel on Clearwater Beach for a couple of days, this and that. You know, I'm saying I could do the studio, I could do this to save money. I've thought of different strategies, but what it comes down to is that Erica's going to have to take care of Grace because I can't do it.
0: I know.
4: So I know that that's a big. I know that Erica doesn't want to do that, but
1: do
4: if
1: it,
4: Erica.
1: Bubba.
4: It's called being a human and having some humanity and having some I can't do it. So do you want this young girl to die? Is that what you want? Because the blood would be on Erica in your hands if something happened. Because I've totally absolved myself from any liability.
0: So listen, good talking to you. I love the mayor and the elves. I love you. And let's have this. Let's take the rest of this.
4: The mayor of
0: off.
4: Dallas can't do anything to us in Tampa. He's not going to care if I'm at your house. Are you worried about that? Are you worried about the retaliation from the mayor?
0: No. Let's just take this off air and handle this amongst friends. So not so publicly, and we could maybe have a little better discussion because right now we're being somewhat public and I can't speak freely, but I will be able to more so in 15-20 minutes when I'm off the air.
4: Even if I don't stay there, you are going to be in the documentary at least, correct?
0: No, I'm not going to. I don't want any part of your
4: Bubba,
0: life.
4: I'm going to say this is where I learned how to be a shock jock. I studied
0: But you're not a shock jock. You're not. You're a man on the streets, guy.
1: What are they following you around about?
4: I think you can argue that I'm a shock jock-ish. I mean, I think I'm close enough. I mean, let's not.
0: You're
4: trying to act like being a shock jock is some great adjective. It's probably the worst adjective that you can be called.
0: But anyway, I mean, if you were to Google, you know, the top shock jocks in America, you know,
4: I didn't say I was a top shock jock. I never said that. I said I'm a shock jock.
0: Okay.
1: Yeah, just like Steel Joe.
0: We're getting. Yeah, you.
4: Just like Steel Joe. Me and Steel Joe are the same. We're both shock jocks. Yeah. Like you guys hate it. We are the young shock jocks that learn from you, Bubba. You can't stop the future from happening.
0: Why don't you get your boob job in BF Minnesota and let him take care of you and Gail or whatever hell her name is.
4: Well, April, his ex-wife, I probably would have let. I kind of liked April. I would have let April take care of her.
0: I don't necessarily blame you on that one. I have to concur. She's pretty hot. Wow.
4: And she's hot.
0: And she's a filthy, too. She's a filthy.
4: Oh, yeah. She's snorting lines and
1: wait, but Stein, threesomes. The last question is, Stein, is this...
0: We gotta go.
1: I know, is this documentary a hit piece or is it actually pro you?
0: Oh, it's a hit piece. He just can't figure it out. Yeah, he doesn't know.
4: But a hit piece in France, who cares?
0: Yeah,
4: who cares what they say?
0: He doesn't care.
4: It's in French. The documentary's in French. Well, what do I care?
5: Not doing it.
4: I mean, I'm not even understand what they're saying. What do I care?
0: We gotta let him go. Alex, Lummy will be in touch with you today with what we're doing here. All right, talk to you soon.
4: I'll see you soon. Tell Erica that, you know, she's going to have to take care of her regardless. She'll have to come to the studio and do a. She'll have to do a house call, if anything.
0: Oh,
4: at the bare minimum, tell Erica that. If not, I'll text her.
6: Don't chalk up their behavior to being crazy rednecks.
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6: 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The Bubba the Love Sponge Show.
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2: Colton, thank you, my friend.
3: Thank you, Bubba. It's been a great day.
2: I'll sell you some money today for some gas. I don't know how much it's going to be. Times are tough. But I'll get you a little something.
3: Well, I appreciate it.
2: Deal with that, and I appreciate you being here. 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
3: Thanks, sir.
2: Let me to the point where let's all radically see when Brian's next day off and see if Colton can work it in.
4: Sounds good.
2: Colton, did you have a good time?
3: I had a great time. Fantastic. Thank you both.
2: Thank you. And let me we've got to meet about Alex. This is not cool. This is not going to go well.
4: No, it's not.
2: We'll see you guys tomorrow.
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0: just me, Lummy, and Colton. I think, well, of course, Macho Man as well. Thursday, this has been a long week. Is this our second week in the studio now? I think, well, our first week had an abbreviated week because it was, Monday was a holiday, so we started our actually, was our first day June 1?
1: No, it was that Tuesday.
0: June 2? Oh, no, it can't be that.
1: No, it was May 26th.
0: Is that what it was?
1: Yes, sir.
0: May 26th.
1: Yes, end of May.
0: Colton, have you ever been on the big show for the entire four-hour period?
2: Not for the entire 4 hours. This is going to be a first.
0: Yeah.
1: Congratulations.
0: And I like Colton. He just got, I mean, you got kind of a full-time job, so, you know.
1: A new full-time job, too. I didn't blow that out of the water.
0: Hold on, a new one?
1: Captain Creamsicle 25.
0: Thank you, Cap. Appreciate you, my friend.
2: Colton. It's all good. Yeah, I'm working on a new one right now.
0: I mean, kind of kayfabe it a little bit, because the trolls will try to get a hold of your boss and like, get you shut down. You don't have any idea the amount of hate watching that goes on to the program.
2: Well, I mean, I have an idea, but it's not my first time with you. It's just my first time on the main show. I mean, hell, we were together back in the rough times. What was that, 2016, 17?
1: We were your first moving crew, too. Me and Colton.
0: Oh, that's right. Me, you, and Colton.
1: Getting Chick-fil-A.
0: Went to, got that big, like, was it Enterprise box van?
1: Yes.
0: Right?
1: Yes.
0: Oh, man, you should.
1: That was Tom Brady. That was the Tom Brady day.
0: Yeah, so that on that Sunday, that me, you, and Colton went and got I think it was an Enterprise, and it wasn't a Hertz. It was like, it was green, whatever. I think it was Enterprise.
1: Yeah, it was an Enterprise.
0: Right off by the airport there.
1: Yeah, it's Enterprise.
0: We went and got a box truck, and if I remember, the most mad I got is when we were trying to load that toolbox up.
1: Oh, God, yeah.
0: And it was just so heavy, even the 6'6" Bumble couldn't keep it on the, we could get it onto the lift gate, we just couldn't get it to stay on the lift gate in order for us to get it lifted.
1: Yes.
0: And exactly. You know, I've had to get step towing moved it the first time from Odessa. It was when Janessa lived with me.
1: Yes.
0: And we lived in Odessa for a year. That was kind of miserable.
1: Really?
0: I don't know.
2: That was kind of cool for us.
0: Yeah, I mean, it was cool because, we did have a couple of cookouts and stuff.
1: Yeah, we'd come over and hang out.
0: I can tell you how lonely I was. I was having you guys over for a cookout.
1: I know. We were going to Glory Days, too. You're coming
0: over. Oh, that's right.
2: Oh, yeah. Bubba met us one time out for a brunch session.
1: With Janessa.
0: Me and Janessa met you, Tuttle, Colton, Lummy, and I think that was it.
1: That was it.
0: Yeah. So it was me, you, and Colton. I think that's it.
1: Moving,
0: the final move stuff. I'll tell you one thing, man. I am officially done with moving for the rest of my life. This is where, I don't know how long, much longer I'm going to live. Maybe 80. I don't know. I'm pretty healthy for a fat
1: 25,
0: ass.
1: 30 years?
0: No. There's no way. Well, I don't know. My mom's in her 80s and she's kicking good. And my dad's almost 80 and he's healthy, so you know, I think I'll make it to 80, at least 80. You know, I don't know how
1: perfect.
0: I don't know how good a shape I'll be in at 80, but I'll tell you this, man, I am done moving for the rest of my life, and all I'm going to do now is work on the stuff that I've moved out of the studios and try to place it. And find, because I got a couple containers over here.
2: Here at the Clem Pound?
0: Yeah, at the Clem Pound, yeah. Do you like the Clem Pound?
2: I love the Clem Pound.
0: It really, I mean, Merch Creek bought it. and it's really, phew. It's got everything. It really does.
1: It does. A pool.
0: And it's
1: land.
0: And let me, you.
1: Privacy.
0: You and Ashley. And I kind of live up by you now. I mean, I'm not going to make everybody.
1: And Colton. Colton lives up by this way, too. Colton.
2: 8 minutes this morning. No. 8 minutes door to door.
0: You're kidding me.
2: I swear to you.
0: So I got not a significant amount of land, but I got enough land that you can't see my house from the road. It literally is like you're pulling into a little bat cave. Then it opens up kind of into a little meadow, and there's my little, I got a little two-bedroom log cabin to the left, and then the garage, and we added on the garage a little bit to create the studios. A little pool, a little gazebo, lots of woods, and it's just, I love it. I love it
2: too.
0: Here.
2: And I was here for your birthday party, I can talk about that, right?
0: Yeah.
2: I was here for that.
0: Yeah, I mean, you can talk about it to an extent. Don't give out too many details.
2: Okay, well, I was here for that, and I can't help but I noticed a few things while I was here for that.
1: Mm. Oh, by the way, Macho Man screamed out, screw us, because we were talking about just where we were from, and Macho Man said it took him 45 minutes, and he said, screw you guys.
0: To get here?
1: Yeah.
0: Today?
1: Yes, it did.
0: Well, you know, if Macho Man had his damn microphone hooked up, you know, I love Macho Man's little mumble chime-ins, but he's not made himself available. So Macho Man needs to come and wire some stuff up. I mean, my God, he's wired this whole, like, you know, we're like a, we have the technology and the wiring of a major radio, syndicated, you know, radio station along with, you know.
1: At least he shows he's not an engineer that only cares about getting on the air and worries about the other stuff.
0: True. The other engineer would just sit there with his fat ass and just, you know.
1: Put himself on camera.
0: And, yeah, exactly. So this engineer actually is not worried about getting on the air and is worried about wiring stuff up.
1: That's right.
0: So Macho having a little bit of a difficult time in his everybody's pretty cool with the commute, except it seems the commute might be getting into Macho Man a little bit. Is it significantly further for Mach?
1: It's for some reason it's not, so I told him to come to Mike 4 at least, and he said he will get the mic hooked up by this weekend, he promises.
0: Right. Mach Mike 4 is available if you'd like to come in, stand, and give us your commuting nightmare. Man, so...
2: Can I give you a couple of my observations from what I thought about your show?
0: As long as it's not, talking about some kayfabe stuff.
2: No, it's not kayfabe. It was just more so observations I had of the people that attended.
0: Oh, okay.
2: Okay.
0: Of my 60th birthday party.
2: Correct. Of your 60th birthday party here at the Clem Pound. So what I noticed was all of your blue-collar guys came in through the shop, okay?
0: Yeah.
2: And your white-collar friends, like, nothing against... I mean, you know, the Diacos...

0: downtown in traffic.
1: All right, so it's probably 10 minutes further in, but probably the same, if not maybe a little bit less home.
0: The time balances out.
1: Yeah.
0: So, but it, I mean, it'd be nice just to
1: see. When do you get to Mustang back?
0: No ETA on that yet.
1: Mm. They got to that's a real specialty deal there. They can't.
0: Yeah, and they're repainting the front end and everything.
1: Is Adam doing it, or is Brandon Ford doing it?
0: Brandon Ford's doing it.
1: Yeah, of course. Nice. Well, Mach, it is nice to have you just be able to chime in from your little empire back there. And I see how. Is Creatine Travis going to get us a remote for that other air conditioner? I feel like we're gonna burn it up. You know, I'm very air conscious.
2: Yes, you are.
1: And septic conscious.
0: Yeah, because if we could get the bigger one to go down in temperature, we could turn the other one off as backup.
1: Right, that's what I'm trying to say.
2: I'm waiting as long as you
1: creatine. I'll
2: follow up.
1: I need a remote. We can't turn that one on the right off. Because we don't have a remote control or a thermostat, so it's set at 74, and it's been running now going on 2 weeks.
0: Well, we think it's set at 74. We really don't know.
1: We really don't know. Right. So we'd like to kind of give that one a little bit of a rest, let the other one run a little bit, because the one in the studio, it really runs the way I like it. It kind of runs the way, the one in the studio did, and the fact that it runs kind of hard when we're on the air, and then I turn it off.
2: Yep.
1: And now is our glass coming tomorrow, supposedly?
2: Supposedly it is, yes.
1: Whew, that's been a nightmare.
2: I have not got any updates on that. I have got an update that Friday was still good to go. I have not got any cancellations or anything so far.
1: Mach, I will tell you, your VU meter placement is absolutely perfect.
0: I had a supervisor on that.
1: Oh, you did?
0: Yes.
1: Okay.
0: He's a very smart and intelligent person, so.
1: Well, there you go. So, anyway, Mach.
2: Is that Bubba?
0: Shut up, Lon.
1: Shut up, love.
0: I will tell you, I was at an old studio yesterday, and I had to unwire stuff and cut some stuff out and everything. And I have to tell you, this place is, I can't say the word I want to say, but it's much, much.
1: This one isn't nearly as.
0: Well, when you walk in the door, you don't get hit by a bear spray.
1: Jamaican rigged. The other one was kind of Jamaican rigged, if you will.
0: Yeah.
1: And, just you were inheriting other people's engineering. Now, the initial engineering, when it was just a radio station, it was, with the punch out blocks by Thomas E. Cox. I mean, and let me, you can tell in 2010 when I built that. Money was no object. Oh my God. But, as money became an object and I had none, we started to go more visual. We had to rig things up. And it's just, quite frankly, Macho, I went over there last Saturday before the cleaning crew and the Cuban and the Mexican Home Depot workers started helping.
0: Yeah, that's another story.
1: Started helping New York Greg and Bob Cook and Merch Crick, who've been over there every day this week. And have you seen how good it looks now?
2: It looks amazing.
0: No, it's amazing. Erica has been busting her ass.
1: Yeah.
2: We got three more watermelons going back there, too.
1: Oh, we do?
2: Yeah.
1: So, anyway, it's to be able to. Now, we do have to clean the garage up here because it's kind of been our staging area, and the rest of the engineering stuff is coming out. They're renting a box truck Friday to move all that stuff, Mach. So how much room do we have left upstairs?
0: Oh, we got tons.
1: Yeah.
0: I got to go through the boxes to see what I need down here, and then we're going to take the rest up there.
1: But it seems like here's the cool thing. Whatever you need down here, you can either go through our various boxes and find, or we can order, but you usually can find it. But then the other stuff that's boxed up, we don't really need. So the only thing we have down here is stuff that we truly need to be on the air. And so the other clutter, if you will, various mic processors that we don't use anymore, whatever, we can genuinely just keep boxed up. And it's, it's not cluttered in here at all. Now, your area will continue to get better as you are dialing it in.
0: Yeah, there's some more furniture going in, too. They're working on that today, I think.
1: Yeah. So, it's just, Colton, is this the first time you physically have walked into the virtual? Well, we still got the glass to put in front of the rack, but is this the first time you've been in here?
3: Yeah. Well, I was in here for the 60th party, but it was nothing near like this.
1: It wasn't. We didn't have any furniture. We didn't have any. It was just the walls.
3: The video wall, which that in itself is impressive.
1: Yeah.
3: But, yeah, this is insane.
1: Yeah.
3: Like you said, top 13 studio, right?
1: Well, I don't know if it's top 13 or not, but it's probably the number one studio in Tampa, at least.
3: I would agree with that.
1: I would say, Mach, you're probably familiar with every studio in Tampa. There's no. I mean, this is like a television studio in Tampa. This, I mean.

0: We might be better than Fox 13. I don't know.
1: Oh, of course we are.
0: So, anyway, Macho Man, I can't thank you enough. Did he already leave?
1: Yes, he's back in. And Nick the Gun Guy just said 11 by 11 today, they will give him a time for delivery. So
0: now, isn't glass delivery, Colton? You might know more about this because you're kind of a contractor. Isn't that kind of sketch? Glass delivery?
2: I mean, it could be, but I'm sure they got the right equipment to set it up right.
0: Don't they have, like, those suction cups that they carry it with?
2: Exactly. And then, you know, they mount it on, like an A-frame in the back of their truck, so it's sitting upright from proper.
0: Right.
2: Yeah.
0: When they travel.
2: Exactly.
0: And sometimes on, like, a big framing system on the side of their truck. Yeah. I wonder if a glass truck's ever gotten to a wreck, and, of course, the glass breaks.
1: Oh, I'm sure.
0: Yeah, I'm sure, right?
1: Yeah.
0: So, anyway, Macho Man, I appreciate it. I look forward to being able to pipe you in from engineering.
3: If nothing explodes this weekend, I should have it hooked up.
0: Fantastic. Thank you, Modge.
3: You got it. All right.
0: Let me. Can you flank me with a creatine, Travis? Are we ever going to get our thermostat and/or remote control?
1: Yes, I will. I will.
0: Just because I'm. You know, I'm very air conditioned mindful, and I think me and Colton are kind of somewhat wired the same way, whereas, like, if I have an air conditioner, a lot of people just set their, like, mini splits or window units to, like, a temperature, puts it on auto, but the fan still runs. The compressor may not be on, but the fan still runs. Well, if I'm not going to be there, I'd just rather turn it off.
2: Yeah, don't put the miles and the wear and tear off.
0: Don't put the miles and the wear and tear off.
1: Exactly.
0: And that's one reason why I think, literally, the 5-ton unit we had in the studio on Nassau made it. I mean, it was 15 years, and we never so much as did anything other than clean the air filters. It never failed. It never froze up. It never had a bad condenser. And I think it's because it literally only ran about 5 hours a day. That's it. And then afterwards, it would get shut off or, you know, bumped up to 80, which would never kick in. So, Lummy, of which I have been told that the busts are still there.
1: Yep.
0: And
1: DJ Pros, $20.
0: Thank you,
1: my friend. We got containers there, though. So.
0: No, you might want to get a hold of Merch Crick. I don't know.
1: Did she grab them?
0: Yeah. So, okay. You may have to have her run by Home Depot or whatever and pick up. You know, now here's the thing. You need to just figure out who's going to be at BARP, because we'll hand deliver those.
1: Yes.
0: Who no longer, if we get a couple people that have defected, there's been some people that have defected, you know, Unsavory, Bubba Light. You know, there's been a couple that now are complete haters with 5 different accounts. I think we just throw those away. They don't want them. We don't want them.
1: Just chuck them.
0: Yeah, just let her. And I was going to be like saying, let's line them all up together and then all pee on them. But then you're kind of putting them over. You know, you'd have to say, okay, I'm peeing on this guy. I'm peeing on that guy because he's now a troll and a hater. He's defected. At one time, he was Bub Army royalty and Hall of Fame. We've had a handful of those.
1: Yes, we have.
0: But I think, you know, peeing on them would just kind of put them over more.
1: Of course.
0: So I think ignoring them is kind of the way to go. So if you could, let me just
1: a couple that are questionable. I mean, I'm going there today too. So
0: I heard, has Austin picked up his drums?
1: Yes, he picked them up yesterday.
0: And then we just got to get Dan's amp.
1: Yes, which I'm going to try to meet with him today if he's free,
0: right?
1: And help him with that.
0: The bass cabinet probably comes over here. I don't know what we're going to do. Well, we need to sell it.
1: Do we have pictures of it? You mean to take pictures?
0: Yeah, you probably need to take pictures of the bass amp.
1: All right.
0: So we need to sell it. So Colton just got...
1: Macho's back real quick.
0: Oh, okay. Yes, sorry. Macho.
3: Real quick, the smaller speakers we use for BARP, do we want to keep those or sell them? There's like 4 of the smaller speakers.
0: Oh, you're talking about the wedge monitors?
3: Yeah.
0: Somebody go on market? I mean, can we see what they're... what they're worth?
3: But those are still there too.
0: I'm just saying, like, maybe, I mean, if they're going for like, you know, $100 or something, maybe, I don't know. I don't want to throw really, and those are really, maybe I could put them out by the pool.
3: Oh, they probably can use them here for special events.
0: Yeah. You know, if we could store them upstairs, if we could store them upstairs out of the way, then you probably should keep them, but I'd prefer to sell them. I'm on a mass liquidation here. I'm actually trying to sell not all of my gym equipment, but pieces that are redundant. If I have a cable, And I'm not, look at me. I haven't been really lifting weights much at all. I'm still fat as hell. Let me, I'm so disappointed in my weight loss journey. I just can't.
1: You're almost, how far are you from your number?
0: 2 pounds.
1: Okay.
0: From getting in the 80s.
1: Yeah, of course.
0: But, like, I pretty much starved yesterday. Nothing. I gained like a half a pound. Must be water rate, and I haven't pooped today, so must be something like that. I don't know.
1: Austin Wolf, $25. Thanks for the drums.
0: Thank you, my friend. We got to hold off on that fence until, you know, till further notice. But let me.
1: We need to roll that one back, though.
0: Yeah, we need to open up an area for the goats. We need to build like another.
1: Well, did you want to roll that chain link fence that's down there, right?
0: Yes. I want that.
1: Okay.
0: I want that in the poles if he can get them.
1: So, I mean, we could...
0: In the gate.
2: Take it all, Bubba. If you put it there, take it back.
0: Well, I can't. Yeah, well, I mean, you know, I can for the moment.
1: I mean, that's kind of a weird fence. Well,
2: what does Mark Tate need it for? He doesn't need it.
0: No, they're going to tear that fence down.
2: Yeah.
0: I don't know if you know, I don't mention it out loud, but I have a specific use for that fence.
1: Yes, I do.
0: Are you familiar?
1: Yes.
0: Yeah. So, you know, at least the chain leak port. I mean, maybe I have to get new... I'm going to probably have to get a different gate because I just need a single gate. I don't. That's a double gate, isn't it? Is that a double gate?
1: Yes, it is a double gate.
0: I don't need a double gate.
1: Got it.
0: So you can. I don't need the gates. I just need the chain link, potentially the poles. But if he can't, if he concreted the poles and he can't get the poles out, then we don't need the poles. But if he dirted the poles, we might be able to get them out. But that just tell Austin, yeah, we need whatever he can salvage back there with regards to a chain link fence. I could use because I got a little project I'm going to do here. You know, that I don't necessarily know I'm going to tell everybody.
1: Yeah, he's on it.
0: There's some things you got to kayfabe just
1: said,
0: because.
1: And like you said, he said he'll get those poles out.
0: Oh, he will?
1: Yeah, that's what he said.
0: So, Colton, just Shelby. Now, are you guys engaged?
2: No, we're not. Just boyfriend, girlfriend.
0: Yeah, but it's been like, what, 6 years?
2: Yeah, probably about that.
0: How'd you meet Shelby?
2: Oh, man, what a long story. We actually met years ago, like maybe 15 years ago. I was underage in a bar. And she was there with, I was there with a friend who happened to be a coworker of hers, and that's how we originally met.
0: What bar?
2: The Green Parrot down on Dal Mabry in Carrollwood area.
0: Yeah,
1: oh, yeah. Okay.
0: Which is really not kind of your which not really your stomping grounds.
2: Oh, nothing at all. It was just a place for me to drink underage.
0: Okay.
2: Just
0: all right.
2: You know, shooting you straight.
0: Right, okay.
2: And so we met back then, and then, you know, we kind of circled back around years later when I matured.
0: And so you just kind of reconnected in some way.
2: Exactly, and now we're doing good and strong and steady, and I actually just got back from a road trip with her from Indiana.
1: Hold on, where'd you meet?
2: At the Green Parrot.
1: No, where'd you come back to meeting her? At church?
2: No, we just circled back and meet later on in life.
1: Oh, okay. I thought I heard church. Sorry.
0: So she's from Fort Wayne, Indiana.
2: She is.
0: And you guys go up. She still has family up there.
2: Yeah, we try to go up there 2 or 3 times a year.
0: Oh, really?
2: Yeah. So if you remember that one time I went up there, I went over to Rosemont.
0: Right. You made the 45-minute trip from Fort Wayne to Warsaw.
2: Yes.
0: Yeah, and kind of retrace some of my roots, if you will.
2: Yep.
0: And the guy from 1915 wouldn't let you in.
2: Correct. And then the guy at the car wash called me a dirty
0: Iranian. Right.
2: So anyways, I just got back from a road trip from hell, to be quite honest with you, from Indiana.
0: What?
2: Oh, Bubba, you don't even know. It all started with, I probably shouldn't say all this. I'm taking my brother-in-law. Okay, for the story's sake, I'm going to call him my brother-in-law, okay? I'm taking my brother-in-law with me, and he tells me he's going to drive the first shift. Well, we wake up at 3:15 in the morning, and I come to find out he's been awake all night.
0: Really?
2: Not only that, he has rearranged my entire garage and workbench and my little, you know, pot corner, if you will. He's rearranged the whole thing. He's got a damn clock taped to the top of the light. You think I'm letting the guy drive that's been awake all night and now is taping clocks to lights?
0: That's who picked you up?
2: No, that's who wanted to drive. That's my brother-in-law, for the sake of the story. So I didn't let him drive, and that's how my road trip started.
0: I can understand. So continue on.
2: So we finally get up there. I will say, on the way up there, Bubba, I gotta help you out. I gotta have my hookup. So I stopped at a hotel for friends and family discounts.
0: What do you mean friends and family discounts?
2: Well, you know, I have a friend or a family member that happens to work for a hotel.
0: Okay.
2: And I use their discounted rate to get hotel rooms.
0: Oh, okay. Well, that's
2: so on the way up, I stayed in Cincinnati. And on the way back down, we stayed in Macon, Georgia. And it was all right overall. I just had my quote-unquote brother-in-law with me, who was just a hassle, Bubba.
0: So you guys drove.
2: We drove.
0: Which is about 17 hours nonstop.
2: It should be if you don't have, you know, your brother-in-law with you, yeah.
0: Right.
2: But if you got your brother-in-law, it turns into about, I don't know, 30.
0: Right, because you had to stop.
2: Oh, dude, we didn't even make it an hour up the road. We didn't make it past Ocala, and he wanted to stop.
0: Right.
2: And that's not me. You know, I'm peeing in bottles. We ain't stopping.
1: Yeah, well, but why did you let that guy control the trip and just tell him to shut up and sit in the back seat?
2: He controlled about half the trip. The other, finally, the bottom half, I got annoyed, and I took charge.
0: So you're driving to Indiana, it's a 17-hour drive. If you had a couple, maybe the buddy system, and your buddy system's not upholding his end of the deal. He's, you know, been up all day, somewhat borderline tweaked out.
2: Yeah.
0: And so you got to stop. Is your first overnight stop? You only got to make it?
2: Cincinnati. We went all the way up to Cincinnati.
0: Oh, okay. Well, that's
1: pretty good.
0: Yeah, usually, like, Chattanooga's like halfway.
2: Yeah. Yeah, and on the way back down, we came through Chattanooga. We actually stayed in Macon because I wanted to get on the other side of Atlanta.
0: Yeah, you got to. Yeah, just for traffic person.
2: Yeah, but like you said, he's back there all, I don't know, tweaked out what he's got going on. But at one point, he's sitting in the left seat, sitting in the right seat. At one point, he has his feet hanging out the window. We're driving down 75.
0: This is Shelby's brother?
2: Yes, Shelby's mom, she'll tell you. 3 for 4 ain't bad. She's got one that's a little...
0: So this is the one.
2: Yes. And Bubba, the reason I'm having to drive up there is because normally Shelby and I would just fly. But because I have him with me, who may or may not have warrants from Indiana, he can't fly in.
0: You didn't tell that part.
2: Yeah, that's the reason I'm having to drive.
0: So normally you could take like Allegiant.
2: Oh, of course.
0: And Allegiant flies right into Fort Wayne.
2: $77.
0: Yeah, like, you know, maybe it might be literally for you and Shelby round trip, it could be like maybe $290 all in.
2: Meanwhile, the rental car is $400.
0: Right, and fuel.
2: Exactly.
1: And a hotel.
2: Well, a hotel, but that's, you know, half price.
0: So, continue on.
2: So, we finally get up there after stopping a million and one times, and we're there for two reasons. We're there because my brother-in-law's son is graduating high school from Indiana, and then also the grandmother's birthday's turning 90. Well, hear me out, Bubba. The grandma's 90th birthday party, she didn't show up.
0: Hold on. Is she in, like, assisted living or something?
2: No, she's fine. She just wasn't feeling well that day.
0: But there's people gathered.
2: People came
0: to celebrate
2: Florida,
0: her.
2: From Cincinnati. People came from all over Indiana. There was like a party of like 40 people. And the person's birthday, the grandma, she didn't show up.
1: This is white trash Indiana.
0: Well, this is Indiana white trash at its finest.
2: Shelby made it out. That's all I got to say.
0: Yeah, she did.
2: So then, on top of that, we also had the graduation party, which no one organized. And they didn't have tickets to get into the graduation. So the two things we're there for, bus number one, bus number two, not to mention I had a tweaked out drive there and a tweaked out drive home. It was a road trip from hell.
0: Well, you did get unbelievable discounts at the Hilton Marriott, whatever gimmick.
2: Yeah, that's true. And I bought Tupperware on the way up there from like the Dollar Tree. That way in the mornings I could take a little breakfast to go.
0: Oh, so you're saying with the Continental free breakfast bar, you would have some Tupperware that you would throw in, like the eggs.
2: Yeah, some blueberry scones.
0: Oh, you are such a wedge.
1: All right. Well, we did find out that he is 32 or 33% Jewish.
0: Who is?
1: Colton is.
0: Oh, that's awesome.
1: Yeah, he's Jewish and what, Peruvian?
2: Guatemalan.
0: Wow, you're
1: and
0: Jewish.
1: White. And white.
2: Yeah, so. Come to find out, my mother's father was Jewish.
0: Wow.
1: There you go.
0: All right, so you got a 16-hour drive to Indiana. You're going up there for a graduation along with Graham's 90th birthday. Graham's, everybody, 40 people plus, including people from Florida that has traveled, you know, I don't know, like 1,240 miles?
2: Something about that.
0: And so you traveled 1,300 miles to bring in Graham's 90. Graham's in full Indiana grandma white fat trash. She just doesn't decide to go to the birthday party.
2: She no shows her own party.
0: So what do you guys do at the party?
2: So we kind of shift gears and say, okay, since we're not having a graduation party for the 18-year-old that's graduating high school, my brother-in-law's son, if you will, let's just go ahead and kind of shift this party to a graduation party.
0: Okay.
1: Wait, hold on. Is your brother-in-law's son?
2: No, yeah, no, so is the crazy dude in the back seat. He's got two kids.
0: His sons, do they both live in Indiana?
2: No, one lives down here in Florida, and he's the older one. He's actually doing really well.
0: Right.
2: In insurance of some sort.
0: Right.
2: And then the younger one, who we went up there to see, he hasn't seen him. We haven't all seen him in probably, well, let me rephrase this. His father hasn't seen him in probably 5 or 6 years or so.
0: Right, that's the one graduating.
2: Yeah, that's because he's got warrants and he can't get back up there, you know? Dad.
0: Shelby's dad. I'm sorry, Shelby's brother.
2: Correct.
0: Who is the dad of this kid from Fort Wayne.
2: Correct.
0: Who's graduating. And who the father, you know, you as a father need to be at your son's graduation.
2: Yep.
0: But you can't fly. You got to drive because they do check the manifest of who's flying in and out of the city. And we'll cross check that based on if there's any local warrants for a traveler that might be landing into the Fort Wayne Bearfield Airport.
2: Correct.
0: So you can't fly. You got to drive in because they don't stop every car going into the state. And you got to kind of almost sneak in under the middle, you know, and under the guy. Of you know,
2: like a thief in the night type of thing.
0: Yeah. So, because he's got warrants now.
2: Correct.
0: Can you get into what the warrants may be for?
2: You know, I don't know exactly. I know the overall, like what he's wanted for now would be a violation of probation.
0: Okay.
2: Now I think he may have been on probation for some type of strangulation.
0: Strangulation?
1: How old is this
0: guy? Of his son's mom?
2: No, I don't think it was of a woman. It was not of a woman. He's a gangster and a gentleman. He will never put his hands on a woman.
0: Okay. Now, does he still live that gangster and a gentleman? I mean, does he live that life down here?
2: Yeah, kind of.
0: Does he got like some kind of hustle? Does he? Do you feel comfortable about talking about what he does for a living?
2: Down here, actually, he's just he's a lawn dog.
0: Okay.
2: And he lawn dogs it up. He lives with the owner of the company, and he just lawn dogs it up.
1: Is this the one that lives in Pasco?
2: He lives, like up Hernando.
1: Okay. All right, that explains that.
0: Lake. A lot of people in the Moon Lake, Pasco, Brooksville, Spring Hill area are, you know, maybe on got paper.
2: Yeah, they got warrants from other states.
0: Yeah,
2: you know,
0: they're on paper. That's called on paper.
2: Yeah, he's on paper.
0: They got paper.
1: They come to Florida.
0: And they either got current paper or they got expired paper. And expired paper means you violated your paper. And if you violate your paper, the paper's even worse.
2: Yeah,
0: the paper after the paper, the violation paper. Paper is way worse than the active paper.
2: Well, he's running on that
0: because
2: violation
0: paper. Here's the deal,
2: paper.
0: Man. If you clear up, if you have a violation of probation, and you go and in good faith get a lawyer, but that's expensive, and they can kind of start unwinding your mess ups, and you're going to have to pay a lot of money and what have you, but a lot of times they appreciate that you're kind of turning yourself in, for lack of a better term, you may do. You know, 5 to 7 days in jail. Why they work it out? But you know, it'll work out much better than just continuing to run from violated paper. Because when you run from violated paper, they get more and more mad. So once they finally catch you on a violation of paper, they really you know, Colton. I hope he knows that running from violated paper is going to end up. He's gonna end up getting pulled over for a speeding violation or something, and there's going to be a violation of paper out of Indiana. Now, whether they extradite him or not is, you know, does he have paper in Florida or is just...
2: No, he's clean in Florida, and he knows that he's not extraditable from Florida.
0: Oh,
2: so that's why when he gave me the original...
0: That's why he rolls around.
2: Yeah, I'll drive out of Florida, but as soon as we hit state line, I'm not driving.
0: Right, but he's all tweaked and he's been up for 24 hours.
2: Yeah, so therefore Shelby and I were like, you're not driving at all, buddy.
0: Right. Now, is Shelby... Is he older or younger than Shelby?
2: He is older. He's in his 40s, mid-40s.
0: Right, right. Now, does Shelby acknowledge that he's kind of an F-up?
2: Oh, yeah.
0: Yeah.
2: Yeah, Shelby...
0: Now, when he's in Indiana, does he got to really lay low?
2: Always on his P's and Q's in Indiana. He stays at Mama's house, you know, a gangsta and a gentleman, and visits his best friend from up there, and that's it.
0: Gangsta and a gentleman.
2: Oh, that's his saying. You know, he's a gangsta and a gentleman.
0: Oh, that's his own self-proclaimed saying.
2: Correct.
0: Right, right. So... Did you do anything fun? There's not a lot. Now, even Fort Wayne is kind of a happening city compared to Warsaw. Like, Warsaw is sleepy. Fort Wayne is the second largest city in Indiana, next to Indianapolis. So, there's compared to some of these small little cities like, you know, Columbia City, Warsaw, Silver Lake, Claypool, Atwood, Bremen, Mentone, all these little cities by Warsaw. Wawasee, Syracuse, Fort Wayne has, you know, we would all go to Fort Wayne because we didn't have a mall in Warsaw. Did you do anything in Fort Wayne other than attend grandma's non-attended 90th birthday that turned into a graduation willy and scam the Hilton breakfast bar with Tupperware? Did you do anything else? Did you go any nightclubs? Did you go any gentlemen's clubs? Did you do anything?
2: No nightclubs, no gentlemen's club. We went to one, like, you know, little entertainment area where they have like a country bar mixed with a rock bar mixed with an arcade.
0: All right, so like their version of Ybor, kind of,
2: but it's all indoors. It's all like under one roof. It's actually pretty cool. It's
0: really?
2: Like an ex bowling alley kind of thing that they turned into.
0: Kind of like what what's that Lemmy place that you and Ashley go that we just did the go karts at?
1: Oh, Elevate.
0: Kind of like Elevate.
2: Yeah, yeah, similar to Elevate, exactly, but more of a. They cater more to the adult nightlife scene. Like, they'll have, like, a country bar where you can ride the mechanical bull.
0: Oh, okay. So it's more like, instead of games and things, it's more like kind of a strip of nightclubs, probably maybe in an abandoned mall.
2: Yeah, exactly. Like, abandoned mall or abandoned bowling alley or something like that.
0: Right.
1: Biggie 7375, $50. I sent you two videos of, looks like, what Colton was doing.
2: Okay, so
1: fun.
2: This is, while
0: well,
2: there...
0: Hold on. Let's go to words, and we come back with all that.
1: Right. Sounds good.
0: So, let me, what are we going to come back with?
1: We're coming back with two videos of, it looks like, Colton's...
0: We'll return with a couple videos of Colton's white trash Indiana vacation.
1: Yes.
4: Don't be mad at him, dude. Be happy for him. He would be happy for you.
5: Yep, they got it all figured out.
6: Oh, no, I'm happy for him. I'm so happy for him that I would like to beat him with my happiness.
5: Bubba the Love Sponge returns after this.
7: 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Or, what have you been up to? 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Have a good answer. 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Toyo Tires.
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3: Mushroom Mitch, $50, PayPal, Venmo, Cash App, at the Bubba Army. Colton sitting in for the Brian Babyface Matroni. So Colton, before we get into your two little this is about as exciting as it gets in Indiana.
4: Oh yeah, grandma's was a bus, graduation was a bus, so this is all I had.
3: Now is this Shelby's family?
4: Yeah, so this would be Shelby's sister's house.
3: Right. And she just a standard little Indiana, you know, kind of three bedroom, you know, home, and isn't it like a little suburb?
4: Yep, in a little suburb there, you know.
3: What side of Fort Wayne?
4: Like the north side.
3: North side of Fort Wayne.
4: Yep.
3: And she, well, we might as well just go ahead and get through these. So this is, they have a trampoline.
4: Yep, and like I said, everything was a bust. There was nothing for me to do, so I figured, what the hell? Let me see if I can get on a trampoline.
3: Now, have you been on a trampoline before?
4: I have been on a trampoline before, but it has been probably 15 years or so, if not more.
3: Right.
4: So I said, let me get on a trampoline.
3: A far thinner, probably more nimble, Colton.
4: For sure, but you know, the kids are getting on the trampoline, they're doing, you know, back flips and front flips and water slides and
3: all
4: this
3: stuff. You can't paralyze yourself if you hit the wrong way.
4: Yeah, well, I figured it was still worth me a try. I wanted to see if I could still do a back flip. I mean, a front flip, sorry.
3: Oh, yeah! Hold on, Colton! That was a little bit of a side flip.
4: I know,
3: yeah,
4: I know.
3: I mean, like, but that's some nice height right there. Look, I mean, that's some pretty good height.
5: Bubba, you've never been able to do a front flip, right?
3: No, Lummy, okay. I would never attempt to do this.
4: Lummy, could you?
5: No, I'm with Bubba. I just wanted to make sure I wasn't the only person in here.
4: Is there anybody currently still on the show that you think could do a front flip on a trampoline?
3: Macho.
5: Really?
3: Probably Dan. Probably,
4: Babyface, maybe? No?
3: Yeah, probably Babyface.
4: So this video you're playing now, this was my first attempt. So that was actually my second attempt. This one's my first one. And this is how the first one went.
3: Well, first of all, I'm telling you right now, you're too far to the edge.
4: Yeah,
3: And you don't get as good a spring rate there.
4: Yeah, you can tell.
5: That's how you blow out kneecaps, too.
3: Yeah. And here's the thing, me and Lummy, you never know when that one drop jump, the nylon's going to give away and we're hitting the ground.
5: That's right.
3: You just never know because that nylon is the screaming when me and Lummy is jumping on there.
5: Yeah, I don't even like getting on.
3: What you should have done is gotten little Shelby to go in there with you, and she's so teeny tiny that you could short space her. You know, like if you're jumping.
4: Yeah,
3: and
4: double
3: then,
4: bounce.
3: Yeah, and then they hit the double bounce and it completely disrupts them.
4: And throw them over the net.
3: And it. You can tell, right here. Let me see here. Hold on. Right here. You can tell it's going bad. Right. Hold on. He actually, his hands do a little whirly whirl. Watch. Ready? Right? Right there.
4: Yeah, you can see me flipping them.
3: The little flippers, they go, woo-woo. Watch, they try for a mid-air adjustment. Ready? Boom. Yeah, right there. Hold on here. Watch the mid-air adjustment. He's trying to use those like little dolphin flippers.
4: I'm trying like hell.
3: Right there.
4: There it is.
3: Bam. I hear the kids laughing.
4: Oh, yeah. You know how it is in Indiana, man. It's family friendly. There's kids everywhere.
3: You don't understand, man. Like, those kids are probably the coolest kids in the neighborhood because they're probably the only ones that have a trampoline. So all kids will gather over there. And they're probably the coolest kids in the neighborhood.
4: Because, they are.
3: Like, I can't, in my neighborhood, nobody had a trampoline. Nobody had a pool and nobody had a trampoline. Like, you know, it's like there was nothing to do. I'd go over to Larry Plummer's. He had a little... I think it was a little, was it a Honda or a Kawasaki 125 Enduro? And we would go back kind of in the woods, and we created like some trails. They call it the jumps. And the, you know, all, anybody who had like a little motorcycle or dirt bike would go in this one little area. It was probably like maybe 7 to 10 acres of woods, but all the years and years of kids having dirt bikes, they'd established like a track. And that was what we'd do. Larry would go and do like 3 laps, and he'd give me his bike. I'd go through 3 laps. But like we would drive on the public road on this little Enduro 125. Like he'd come pick me up. He lived about probably 3/4 of a mile, maybe a mile away from me. So he'd come pick me up, drive right on the road. And I'd jump on the back of that 125. Then we would go to like another 3 miles to the jumps, all on public roads, no license plate, no helmet, shorts. And cops never pulled. I mean, cops in our neighborhood, I lived in Phillips. You saw where I lived, Colton.
4: Yep, when
3: you
4: went last year.
3: So, like, I don't think in the 16 years that I lived in that house that I ever saw a cop drive up and down my street in 16 years. Because we were kind of in the outskirts of Warsaw. They never came out there unless there was a specific call. Now, the cops did come to my house one time when my dad beat up the neighbor.
4: But that's because they had a call there.
5: Wait,
4: yeah. Yeah, they weren't just like patrolling.
3: My dad beat up. So
5: what did he beat up the neighbor for?
3: So listen, my mom was laying out in the sun. And in between, and Colton, you've seen the house. The house, and then there's a little bit of distance, and then there's the garage.
4: You also have the house, the distance, and a detached.
3: Yeah, and the detached, like four. It might have been a 6-car garage. I don't know if my dad's was a 4-car or a 6-car garage, but it's a pretty big garage. It's really dilapidated, too, now. And so beside us were the family of the Marshalls. And the Marshalls were, you know, like the longest. They still to this day, one of them lives there. Dixie and Bob Marshall, the mom and dad, they both since deceased. They were such great people. They had 6 kids. They're from Kentucky. And so
4: 6 kids, like cousin kids, or were they like, you know?
3: Well, they were good kids. They were good kids.
4: Well, you said Kentucky. I just
3: and
4: making
3: the,
4: sure.
3: And the oldest one, Susie, she was like 16 when I was like 7 or 8, so she would be our babysitter if my mom and dad, or they would go, you know, she babysit for us. And so then Laura was the next oldest gal. And when Susie got married, like when she was 18, had a kid, because that's what you do when you're in Indiana, is you get knocked up at 18, maybe even 17, maybe even 16, and have a kid, and you move out. So then Laura ended up being my babysitter. Well, then she met this guy named Meredith, and he was from Kentucky. And they end up marrying, and he's like 21, 22, pretty stout, but he was, you know, just kind of a hillbilly, you know the type up there, Colton, kind of white trash hillbillies,
4: yep.
3: But they work hard, you know, they make a decent living, they can pay their bills. But Meredith liked to drink. He liked to really tie one off, and we had the Moose Lodge just about 3 blocks from our house up the hill. Well, he'd go to the Moose Lodge in the middle of the day and just get absolutely hammered. So my dad, on, you know, Saturdays and Sundays, he'd be working out in the garage. And during the summer, my mom, you know, because she was a school bus driver, she had the summers off. So she sometimes would lay out in the sun between the house and the garage. And the garage literally, Lummy, like if my mom is where you are,
5: yep,
3: the garage is about where the studio door is over there.
5: Oh, okay.
3: Yeah.
4: So all the neighbors got to walk by and see Janie's big jugs?
3: Well, I mean, you couldn't. I mean, she was kind of laying down like on a lawn chair, okay. So you couldn't. I mean, but I bet you for the road, as big as they were, you could probably see them.
4: Okay.
3: So I'll tell you this. So Meredith is walking through. See, back then, Lummy, if you wanted to go somewhere and go see your friend, like if I wanted to walk over to Larry's before I had a bike, you would just cut in between people's lawns in the back. Nobody really thought of anything when somebody was walking behind your lawn because it was somebody that was cutting through either from the bus stop or, you know, whatever. Like, it's not really a big deal for people to be walking. Like, in today's world, if somebody's walking in your backyard, Lummy, you're like, what the hell's going on? Like,
5: we've
3: become such a private society that, you know, and walking ain't, like, people don't walk into anywhere anymore.
5: If you're walking, you're
4: stealing.
5: Yeah, you're a suspect.
3: Yeah, if you're walking, you're probably up to no good.
4: Yeah.
3: You're scoping something out for a later pick or something. So Meredith is just hammered, and he's coming back from the Moose. And my mom, you know, my mom at this time, she was probably 30, and she's, you know, my mom was really pretty back then, and she had big jugs, and everybody went crazy over my mom's jugs. So Meredith, at this time, he's like 23, 24. He's married to Laura, the second eldest Marshall daughter. And she met him down in Kentucky, so he was a Kentucky dude. Now, people from Indiana think people from Kentucky are really, really hillbillies.
6: Yeah.
3: They do. Indiana people from Indiana feel as if they're a little more upper crust than the people from.
5: But they're dressed as white trash.
3: No,
5: right?
3: They're on the same. Yeah, for the most part.
4: Yeah, but if you ask them, well, you have to ask a Hoosier. Yeah. Sorry, Bubba, but they'll tell you they're 10 times better.
3: If you ask anybody from Fort Wayne, man, tell me about somebody from Kentucky. You're like, man, they're a bunch of hillbillies down there.
4: Exactly.
3: Coal miners, hillbillies. Well, really, you know, Indiana don't have any coal mines, but we're all hillbillies. We're all some form of white trash in some way, shape, or form. So. Meredith is walking between the lawns, and he has to go through our lawn to get to their house, and he stops by and starts talking to my mom. And he's not being inappropriate or not, but there's really no reason for a grown man who's our next-door neighbor that's married to the daughter to be talking to my mom, who's all lathered up in a bikini.
4: Except to look at those jugs.
3: Except to be looking at them jugs. So Doug Clem puts his head out the window and says, Meredith, you need to get out of here. So Meredith goes, all right, Doug. Now, you understand, Doug Clem was pretty badass. He was about 6'1", 225. He'd be smoking a Doral cigarette and doing like bicep curls in the garage and telling me how I'm never going to be as strong as he would. Yeah, you're never. He'd have like, you know, 75, 80 on the bar. And he'd be like, yeah, you know, Bubba, you're never going to be able to curl like your old dad can. Had that cigarette hanging out of his mouth, and he'd be like, grab some of that 800 grit sandpaper. We're going to do some sandpapering. He was pretty rugged. Larry Plummer's dad was rugged, too, Mr. Plummer. He was pretty damn. Me and Larry probably had within our little neighborhood, probably had the two most rugged dads. Larry Plummer's dad ran the Warsaw, for the longest time, the school buses. He ran the entire maintenance department. So he's working on school buses, putting new clutches in and new transmissions in. He's got a crew of guy that works for him, but he's rugged as hell. He's a mechanic. He's a guy's guy. You know, his lawn's impeccable. And so my dad, and Meredith was about 5'8". But he was about 170, 180. He was what you would call, Colton, like Indiana wiry white. Well, Kentucky wiry white. You know that?
4: White trash.
3: White trash, sometimes real wiry. Oh, you know what I'm saying? I bet the gangster that's a gentleman's pike somewhat wiry.
4: Yeah, you know, this Kentucky guy probably drinks Mountain Dew for breakfast. Like that type of guy.
3: Or Pepsi. Straight Pepsi. Yeah. Hillbillies like Pepsi for some reason.
5: Yeah, they do.
3: Yeah.
4: Get me a roller dog and a Pepsi for breakfast.
3: The upper crust Indiana white trash will go for a straight Coca-Cola, but white trash goes for Mountain Dew and Pepsi.
4: Yeah.
3: And they drink it for breakfast.
4: Exactly.
3: They do. So Meredith goes, okay, Doug. So he leaves. Well, 10 minutes. Now, I'm watching all this because I'm in the garage with my dad. And I'm watching all this. And so Meredith comes, I don't know, 15, 20 minutes later, he comes back. And he has a towel. And he puts it down by Janie Cakes, and he has his basketball shorts on with some flip-flops, and he's now laying out in the sun with Janie Cakes.
5: Oh, boy.
3: And my mom goes, Doug! Doug! Doug goes, what? God damn it! You know, they can yell back and forth, but they can't really see each other. She goes, come here! And there's Meredith with his basketball shorts on, no shirt, and laying beside my mom. So my dad goes, Meredith, I told you, and he drops a few expletives, get your effing ass out of here. What the hell are you doing? You're drunk. I know you just came from the Moose. Get the hell out of here. So he leaves. 15 minutes later, he comes back.
4: A third time?
3: Third time. Well, Doug Clem goes out there and yokes his ass straight up.
4: Yeah.
3: Just straight up. Now, if you know the garage scenario, which you know, there's an actual concrete pad in front of the driveway of the garage, and there's an old broken down basketball goal on the side, and then by that in the back of that garage area used to be a wood pile. That's where we cut all of our wood for our wood burning stove, because Indiana white trash, Lummy, you want to kind of take some wear and tear off your furnace, so you get a wood stove, and you know your power, something Colton would do if he lived in Indiana, he wouldn't pay full boat and let his furnace run all winter long.
4: No
3: way. He'd get him a wood stove.
4: Yeah.
3: Go out and you cut your wood during the summer and you split it. You let it season, and then hopefully it's still not green for wintertime, and if not, you use the last year's and it's nice and seasoned, but you gotta pile it, you gotta stick it up, and a lot of people don't know, but the volume of wood is determined in cords. I don't know if you knew that or not. CORDS. So, like, we, you know, you'd have to cut like three cords of wood to and I don't know. You, let me. You can look up what the volume of a cord of wood is, but I guarantee you guys probably didn't know that term.
6: No, not at
3: you?
6: All. Is yeah. that what you did over the summer? It was.
3: Yeah. Well, you would constantly be like if somebody had a tree down from a storm or something, they'd call Doug Klim up or somebody who had a chainsaw, and Doug Klim was always looking for some wood.
6: A full cord of wood has a volume of 128 cubic feet.
3: There you go.
4: 4 feet high, 8 feet wide, 4 feet deep.
3: Yeah, that's a cord. That's a cord of wood. And you know, Matt, man, me and Larry Plummer spent many an hour splitting cord after cord of wood. And if you didn't have an automatic log splitter, you had to split it with what they call a maul, M-U-L-L. It's not an axe. It's a dull, heavier-headed axe, and it splits wood. And you'd have to go and take a big log and then put the little log on top of the big log and swing this maul to cut the wood into smaller pieces because you just can't throw a big log into the wood burning stove. So we have about probably three cords of wood in the back, and somehow the scuffle in my dad yokes up. Meredith decides to go home, and he has to go across the basketball court in order to get home. Doug cuts him off on the basketball court, starts yoking him up, and my dad is on time. My dad is beating the brakes off this guy. I mean, he's beating the brakes off this guy. Well, I go back. And I go grab a piece of wood.
6: Oh,
3: you know,
6: okay.
3: Like now within the wood deal, sometimes you had like these little logs, and sort of like maybe let me like was like four times the thickness of a baseball bat, but it was kind of long, and it was just kind of a limb, so you didn't even really split that. You could just cut it to the length of inside of your wood burning stove. But it was probably like this big long. You could get a handle on it. You know what I'm saying? And I took that. And I was going to hit Meredith. I was going to help my dad fight him. And I was going to hit him in the head. So my dad's in there getting licks. Meredith goes up and bites my dad on the chest.
4: What?
6: The chest?
3: Yeah. Like, my dad didn't have a shirt on either. He's out there, you know.
6: Okay. So you got two shirtless guys.
3: Yeah.
6: And now his obese son is coming over.
3: Maybe I wasn't so fat back then.
6: Okay. Well, you're his rugged son.
3: By the way, I got my shirt on. And I didn't really go around with my shirt off much often. So you got two men that are fighting. My dad is absolutely whipping his ass. But Meredith goes up and bites my dad. Well, my mom calls the cops. Well, the city of Warsaw doesn't really have jurisdiction out there, but she knew a bunch of people at the Warsaw Police Department, so she calls them, and they don't care. Listen, in Warsaw, they don't care what the jurisdiction is, whether it's in the city or in the county. They just sent a squad car out there. So I'm trying to get, they're fighting and tangling, and I'm trying to like almost double dutch in my log because I don't want to hit my dad in the head, and they're wrestling back and forth. My dad's beating the brakes on them. My dad's now bleeding because this Meredith dude took a hunk out of his chest. My dad's just, and Meredith looks like Ric Flair did a blade job. Like, he is bloodied up, and so I go to swing it, and I hit my dad in the leg, and he's like, God damn it, Todd! Quit! I got it handled! Well, about that time, there was a cop named Wally Knox, and he went to high school with my dad. My dad knew him real well, and Wally Knox, Lummy, was about the size of Captain Creamsicle.
6: Oh, man.
3: Yeah.
4: Oof.
3: Like 6'8", 400 pounds. I mean, as a kid growing up, there was two people that you had to worry about on the Warsaw Police Department, Doug Brumfield and Wally Knox, and they would whip your ass. There was no body cams. There was no. They didn't even have to get their gun out. They just took that metal asp that retracts and started whipping some ass. That's back when you were a cop and you could whip ass. So Wally Knox comes out, and Wally knows it's my... Because my mom calls, hi, this is Jane Klim, 1915 Rosemont. Somebody came. Our next door neighbor is fighting my husband in the driveway. Can you get here? So you, Wally Knox, you hear like, I mean, you can hear him coming. And he gets out. He pulls into the driveway. And now most cops, when you pull into a situation like that, you assess it. You break the people up. Now Wally Knox was huge. He could even handle my dad, but he was a gentle giant. Lummy. He was like a kind of a docile guy, but it's just his pure size was intimidating.
6: Oh, I bet.
3: So most cops will roll up, separate the two dudes, take Doug Clem aside, ask him his story, then separate him and Meredith, then ask Meredith his story, then figure out who started what. If there's any witnesses at that point, that she would go, he would, Wally Knox or a good cop would go over and ask Jane, what did she see? What happened? He'd see that Doug got bit. He'd see that Meredith is absolutely looks like Ric Flair, a blade job. Whether they would ask the kid or not, what happened? Because sometimes juvenile, they don't. But that's how a normal cop would do it to come in. Wally Knox comes in, and because Doug's his friend, he just automatically yokes up Meredith, throws him down on the ground, handcuffs him, throws him back in the squad car, and then goes, Doug, what happened?
4: Hell yeah.
6: Paper towel, Willie, $50 for Doug Clem.
3: Thank you, Doug Clem. So Doug goes, now, you know, Wally got it right, but, you know, he didn't even, he came in, I mean, I'm talking about grabbed Meredith by the back of the head, pillar to post, threw him against the black and white squad car, handcuffed him, threw him in the back, and then walked up and said, Doug, what happened here? Well, and then, so, that's my story, and then Meredith got out of jail, and then Bob and Dixie Marshall, who are the mom and dads of Laura, who was the daughter that was married to Meredith from Kentucky. You know, we were close. Our families were close. We never had any.
4: Well, you're neighbors, right?
3: Yeah, we're neighbors. Yeah. We're neighbors for 18 years. Like, we never had a problem with them. They're good people. And this was an outlier of the family that had a drinking problem and had a scuffle with Doug. So Dixie came over. You know, she's the matriarch of the family. It's like, oh, Jane, I'm so embarrassed and everything. And so then Meredith had to come over. And he had, and Doug Clem's in the garage, and Meredith had, and my dad goes, what are you doing over here? He's like, I just want to let you know I'm so very sorry for what I did. I was drinking too much, and if you could please just forgive me, and could you please tell Dixie and Bob that I'm okay? They're threatening to kick me out. I have to go back to Kentucky and everything, and me and Laura have, you know, she just got a good job at Owens, which is the grocery store.
6: That's a good story.
3: She just got a good job at Owens, and I'm getting ready to get on at Dalton Foundries. Can you please? So my dad's like, yeah, Meredith, just, you know, we're good, we're cool. And that's my Doug Clem beat the neighbor story up. So Colton, you were talking about how there's a new scam at gas pumps.
4: Oh yeah, oh
3: and
4: yeah.
3: So you know, like today's world, you have to worry about, and it's happened to me one time where bad guys will put these really really inconspicuous and very technological advanced card readers on the card on the fuel pumps, where when you swipe your card, it's reading the magnetic strip. That's why, I mean, I always just use my chip.
6: Yeah.
3: The chip reader. That's kind of eliminated a lot of that.
6: I like the Wawa has the tap too now.
3: Yeah,
6: so
3: that's what I use. I'm pretty much a racetrack guy.
6: There you go.
3: I use my points.
4: Isn't it funny how we all have our gas stations and we just stick to them?
3: If I was to predict, Colton's a 7-Eleven guy.
4: Nope.
3: I'm a racetrack guy. Let me, what are you, a Wawa guy?
6: Actually, I'm a 7-Eleven guy.
3: When you use the points?
6: Yes, yeah. Of course.
4: I'm Costco, Willie.
3: Oh, yeah, you're
6: of course. You got to sit in that line for an hour, too.
3: You'll drive 12 miles out of your way to go to the nearest Costco to save 4 cents.
6: Yep. And sit in line for 30 minutes.
4: Well, you have to know how to do it. You got to get there when they first open and when they're closing. Mm-hmm. But, yeah, I'm a Costco guy.
3: Yeah.
4: I got to save that 12 cents.
3: So what's the new scam on the fuel pump? You talk about how they put a screw? Or just explain it to me.
4: It's actually quite the opposite of being technical. They literally are taking a screw and setting it kind of in that nozzle cradle. So when you go to put your nozzle back in, it doesn't actually set back in that cradle properly. So the machine technically has never, like, registered as being off. Correct.
3: And so then they roll up while the machine's still technically on.
4: Because, and just, you know, if it's like $30.30, whatever it may be for your truck, well, they're coming in behind you and just taking the rest.
3: Now, they have to get there fairly quickly because, like, isn't it time out a little bit?
4: I think so, but who's really paying attention? Like, if the person behind you's got the gas nozzle in their truck, but they're not actually, you know, actively pumping, I probably wouldn't know the difference if they pulled up right behind me after the fact.
3: Well, that's why you got to stick around and say, I want a receipt.
4: Correct.
3: And then you can scan for your fetch points. Do you do fetch?
4: Yeah, we do it all. You know, Bubba.
3: Yeah, you do it all. Like I only do racetrack and fetch. That's all I do. What do you do? I can only imagine. You're probably Fetch.
4: And every place. Yeah, you know, McDonald's got a reward. I only go there 3 or 4 times
3: a year. McDonald's is the worst.
4: But I'll take it.
3: But you know what? Here's the deal with McDonald's. McDonald's will expire your points.
5: They do?
3: Yeah.
5: Yeah. Fetch tries to.
3: Does Fetch? I need to buy. Yeah. You know what? I'm about up to $69 at Fetch. I need to get me a couple gift cards and wipe that down to zero.
5: That and Ibotta, they do that too.
3: I don't even know what Ibotta
5: that's
3: is.
5: That's another one like Fetch. Yeah, it's similar to that one.
3: Fetch, man, I really had a nice workaround with Fetch when Fetch would give you like $25,000 for a new sign up. And then I would post it on my Facebook, and the Bubba Army would go sign up for Fetch using my promo code, and I'd get points, and then they knocked it down to like new memberships that use your promo code are like only 4,000 points now.
5: By the way, I sent you the video of the screw gimmick because it's coming out now.
3: Colton, we need to have like maybe like every couple weeks you come in and give us the life hacks of what's happening right now, and not like for people to do it. It's just so that people don't get scammed.
5: That's right.
3: I mean, do you know how many people right now that are listening or watching the program or listen to it later today that don't know about the screw gimmick at the gas station that now is going to be like, you know what? I'm going to make sure that I put my gas nozzle back in the cradle. I'm going to hit.
4: No or yes on the receipt. You just know at least it's completed because a lot of people just put it back in the cradle and drive off.
3: A lot of people, man, the receipt will spit out and they don't even take their receipt.
4: Yeah,
3: I mean, now granted, your credit card information is X'd out there, but you could scan it for a Fetch gimmick or something.
4: Oh yeah,
3: and then I'll tell you the other what they do, Colton. And this is, I know you know this scam, but a lot of people like at 7-Eleven and some of the Haji Marts, they'll turn the receipt machine off that prints it on pump side and say, go see attendant for receipt.
4: Yep.
3: Then they'll print it, and they'll keep the receipt, and they'll scan it for their IBA/Fetch gimmick.
4: Well, of course.
5: I guess Fetch, for the last couple of weeks, has been cracking down. If you put too many receipts that aren't in your name, they cancel your account.
3: Oh, good.
5: Yeah.
4: It's now, like when Kevin Hazley used to bring Chick-fil-A in, and I'd scan his receipts.
3: Oh, my God. How much did you? I mean.
4: Oh, I got, like, party catering trays for free based off of his points.
3: Yeah. Yeah. So anyway, there's a lot of people right now that don't know about the gas pump screw gimmick that's going to be exposed to it from this program. So we're doing something good. I didn't know about it. Listen, I'm going to play this video, but I'm just going to tell you right now the physical aspect of what happens here, the way that you can, even if you do get screwed, if you get gas pump nozzle screwed, just sit there and say, I need a receipt. Hit that receipt button, which then I think Colton automatically turns off the machine.
4: Yep.
3: And it'll print you a receipt. Now you know that your gas pump is off and some crazy ass white trash bastard from Moon Lake is not waiting, you know, right behind you to get a full tank of gas because the screw gimmick kept the machine on.
4: Exactly.
7: There's a brand new scam at the gas pump. And
3: we're like doing some community service stuff
5: exactly.
3: Right now.
5: Look
3: here we
5: us.
3: Go. And Colton, like, anytime you get one of these hacks, even if you're not in the studio, maybe you can call it. We can have you on the phone. Just say, hey. And then Lummy will go find the video for it. And then you can be, you know, you're helping.
4: Okay. Okay.
3: And Colton, anytime that we need a fill-in, I really feel comfortable with you. I'd like to have you on.
4: Well, I appreciate it. I like being here at the Clem Pound.
3: And I'm gonna PayPal you a little money today
4: now you caught me for sure.
3: For gas. Give you like $50 for gas or something.
4: Well, I'm on the plus side of that. You know how long it took me to get here.
3: I mean, Colton's like, hold on now. Took me 8 minutes to get here. You know, I'm not really working during this time. I just made $50. I'm like, I'm $37.50 to the good.
4: That's why I'm looking at it.
3: But fill up. Let me just tell you about Colton. He writes down his gas mileage. He writes down his miles, how many gallons, what type of gas mileage he gets. He has literally a pad and a paper in his truck. And every fill up, you know your gas mileage. You know everything, don't you?
4: Oh, I know what I spend on Coca-Cola for the year.
3: Oh, for the year?
4: Yeah.
3: Do you know the number?
4: Give or take.
3: Mm-hmm. Go ahead.
4: So I spend, it's about $60 a month.
3: Are you really a big Coke guy?
4: I mean, yeah, because I drink Coke, Sprite. Yeah, it's called Coke products.
3: Like, now hold on. Like, fountain?
4: No, cans from the Sam's Club or the Costco.
3: Oh, okay.
5: Of course, Costco or Sam's Club.
3: Now, what do you use with your Costco points?
4: Just the gift cards and stuff like that.
7: Hmm. At the gas pump. And the next time you go to fill up, you need to be aware of it.
3: You know what, Colton? You're right. It's the reverse of modern technology. This is about as caveman as you could get.
4: So damn drywall screw.
7: Already feeling the pinch at the pump due to the high gas price. Pay very close attention right here when he removes the hose. Look at the drywall screw right there. That drywall screw, when you put the nozzle back in, prevents it.
3: It prevents the flap from going all the way to the off position because the pump turns itself off by that little nozzle flap. That's how it turns off. It's on a hinge, right, Colton? And then when you pull it out, it turns it on, and then when you put it back in, the switch turns the pump off.
4: But that screw is preventing that from turning off.
3: It's preventing the hinge to go to the off position, and it keeps it like 7/8 open, like a sixteenth from being turned off.
4: Enough for that guy just to pull up and take the rest.
3: Yep.
7: Ending your transaction and resetting it back to zero. It's on every pump at this gas station. I've gone ahead and freeze-framed it.
3: Oh, my God. People need to pay attention to this.
5: No kidding.
3: I mean, and how many get-or-dones construction guys have drywall screws, and they just take their little DeWalt, screw gun and screw it right in there?
4: Yeah, because I would imagine the technology side of it takes forever. Putting a damn drywall screw in takes 22 seconds.
3: Yeah. The technology thing is you probably got to, get a hold of Temu and get some kind of Chinese, hookup kind of deal.
7: And blown it up for you. You can hardly see that screw. The dirtier that area gets, the less and less that screw becomes visible. Imagine at night, you won't be...
3: Especially with diesel, because diesel's dirtier. And more oily, and diesel produces way more residue of, because it's way more petroleum based. And so diesel's always, like, anytime you see a guy like filling up a big semi and stuff, these truckers have like gloves that they put on when they're filling their trucks up, because diesel's so messy compared to regular gas. So the diesel pump, that whole area will collect more, filth and dirt, and so then dirt will help cover up that screw.
4: Yep.
3: Colton, when were you a victim of this,
4: or no.
3: you just found out about it?
4: Just found out about it.
7: Able to see
4: here
7: it
4: to the streets.
7: All. There it is right there, blown up for you. A little tiny drywall screw. And here is the scam explained in a nutshell. Scammers are wedging a small drywall screw into the nozzle holder at the pump. You pay, you fill up, you hang up the nozzle.

0: like 80-year-old grandma. Hey, grandma. Hey, ma'am. You know, would you like me to pump your gas for you? I'm just the truck over, and I can just, you know, fill you up.
1: No, exactly. Big deal. Yeah.
2: And one more note on this. This has been spotted at multiple gas stations, and this scam is real simple for them to do, and it's also very effective in them robbing you. So basically, in a nutshell, be aware of your surroundings when you go to a gas station, not just because of shady individuals, but because of drywall screws now being installed.
0: You don't realize, man, how susceptible you are or exposed to bad things while you're pumping gas. If let's say that I'm on island one, Colton, and you're a bad guy and you're on island two. There's only a gas pump that separates me and you. You're pumping yours, I'm pumping mine.
3: And you're stuck putting how many gallons into that big truck? You know, you're stuck there. You're a sitting duck.
0: Yeah, so hold on. If a guy didn't like you, and this is something Gene Lasker would do, is you just pull up beside the guy and you douse him with gasoline and you light him. There's nothing. I have a gun, but even if you got a gun, you can't. I mean, I don't carry. When I have my gun, it's in my tactical bag that's in my front seat. And I'll kind of keep my door kind of cracked, and you know, keep my gun kind of not out, but kind of the holster sticking out where I can grab it real fast. But if some guy just douses you with gas and lights you, that you can't defend that. And you can't. Mm. Right?
3: No, there's no defending that.
2: Where the nozzle goes to prevent it from resetting. Let me know your thoughts on this in the comments. And as always, I'd love to hear.
0: And as always, Colton, thank you for the ear to the streets, heads up, scam, potential Willie.
1: Did you get that from maybe your tweaker in the back seat?
3: No.
1: Okay.
0: Does this tweaker in the back seat, is he real scammy?
3: No, he's not. Like I say, he's a gangster and a gentleman. He's not going to do anything scammy.
0: Right. I mean, he makes an honest living.
3: Yes.
0: Being a gangster and a gentleman.
3: Correct.
0: He's just however an honest living that type of person could make, he's attempting to do the right thing.
3: Correct.
0: Okay. Lemmy, we'll have Alex Stein on today at 9:15.
1: Yes.
0: He's only, I think, about a week or so away from being here.
1: I think he comes in.
0: I think, you know, he's staying here at the Clem compound.
1: Oh, is he?
0: Yeah. I think he is.
1: Oh.
0: Well, he has a couple different options. You know, maybe he'll want to stay at the other place. I need to probably ask him.
1: I think
0: because, and I think everybody knows now that his girl is getting a set of Diacos.
1: Yeah, he kind of let that one out.
0: Now, listen, I didn't let that out. Would you at least acknowledge on me that I did not let that out?
1: 100%, that was him.
0: He did. So yes. I can expound on that, and that is his girl is getting a set of Diacos. Now, it's my understanding that her and Merch Crick talk, and she's Alex gave her Merch Crick's number to kind of set the housing, you know, arrangements up. You know, he's gonna borrow my Crown Vic.
1: Yes,
0: you know that,
1: of course.
0: I'll have to have the Crown Vic at the studios. He'll Uber to the studio. Man, he's more tight than you, Colton. So listen to this. Well, you know what? I'll get into the whole Alex Stein setup when we return, including he went and absolutely roasted the mayor of Dallas yesterday.
1: Yeah, I guess he's not going to be friends with him anymore.
0: Yeah, I told him to try to be, but that was when he potentially was going to be doing a local talk show, and I told him at that point he should befriend the mayor, because having the mayor on your local talk show is always good for your local talk show. But now that he didn't get that gig, he's now turning up the dick factor. But I'm going to tell you right now, Colton, he outwedges you.
1: Yes.
0: He outwedges you on being a tightwad.
3: I'm excited to see it.
0: And the only bad thing about it, Lummy, and I'm going to have a talk with him, if he's going to stay here, he's going to have to be cleaner than when he stays at the studios.
1: Well, that's why I was surprised that you said he might stay at the compound, because of how dirty it is. Because he actually talked to me about, you know, the
0: studios.
1: The Airbnb. I was thinking about it maybe for a couple of days to be nice. And then once I talked to you about how dirty he was, I said, hey, it's full.
0: He
1: it's
0: is full. Absolutely a slob.
1: Well, I told him, hey, the place is full even though it's not. So
0: now, listen, we do have two bedrooms at the we still have two bedrooms at the studio. I'm going to wait till the very last minute to take those down. So, Alex.
1: Yeah, just put them down there.
0: Over the pat. You think he would be okay with that?
1: Yeah, why not? I mean, it's free.
0: Yeah, but I mean, this place here is palatial compared to that, but it's a much longer drive to Diaco's office.
1: Exactly.
0: Well, you know what? We'll start getting through that. I'm way late next, okay? Perfect.
4: you love that segment, then check out Bubba Army

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1: Wow.
0: The Bubba the Love Sponge show will be right back.
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1: A big fat blip on corporate radar screen. 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
2: So we were, by the way, the Bubba the Love Sponge Show, Thursday, June 4, 2026. Colton sitting in for the Brian Babyface Matroni. I think Brian's out. Brian out? Is he here next week?
3: Yes, he is. I think he's toward the end of the month.
2: And I think it's either the 18th or the 25th. Will you find out?
3: Yes, I will.
2: He told me, or I can maybe even go back and look at the texts, and he did tell me. So I knew that we knew that he was not going to be here today. So we called in Colton, and potentially if Colton has the availability, we'll have him in for the next Thursday as well. We just got to find out which one that is.
3: Okay.
2: So Alex Stein is back to being a disruptor, which I love. And I think this is like easy pickings for him. Like if he doesn't have any turning point appointments or scheduled, you know, various, I think those pay pretty good for him too.
3: They do.
2: I think he makes $2,000 or $3,000, you know, maybe even more, plus travel and what have you. So, you know, Alex can always dip into the Dallas, city council meetings, which are conducted and led by the mayor of Dallas, who's an African-American man and been part of all types of scandals, including cheating on his wife. I think in the infidelity with regards to his wife, some of the infidelity was caught on a Ring camera. And he admitted to the infidelity, and then the girl he was dating, like, I don't know, maybe we had like some kind of...
3: I think it was his wife's staffer?
2: And I think Alex kind of gets into it a little bit. And he's just not been, by a lot of people's account, a good mayor. And Alex accentuates all of his missteps. And the mayor just has to sit there and take it. And, you know, I give the Dallas City Council credit is, you know, when they say you got, you know, 2 or 3 minutes, you know, they let you.
3: That's because he sued him and he won.
2: That's true.
3: Yeah,
2: that's true. So I'll play the Alex bombards or kind of messes with the mayor of Dallas via the Dallas City Council meeting and then the open mic session to the public. I'll play that here momentarily. Let's talk about Alex, who comes to Tampa quite often. And, you know, God, since I've known Alex, he's always stayed with me.
3: Yeah.
2: Now, we finally, a lot of people knew. And I was always so nervous when I stayed at the, I was always very nervous when I stayed. And for 5 years, I stayed above the studios. I converted a portion of the upstairs into my side of the door was a 3-bedroom apartment, a nice, really nice bedroom for me.
3: What did it take us, 6 months?
2: It took us like 4 months.
3: Okay.
2: And it was, oh my God, everybody.
4: And it was badass for what it was. It was.
2: And I got to tell you, man, you know, if I didn't have a rat problem, because sometimes I'd be sleeping at night and I would hear them scurrying. And they'd be in the wall, and I even hired a couple critter companies, and they could not find. Well, when you got a warehouse that's been built in 1978, this is nothing against the place. I originally bought this place, you know, in 2008, 2009. I bought the place and damn near lost it as the bank was getting ready to foreclose upon in 2017. And, you know, the great Mark Tate, you know, came in with his partner, Paulie, and they bought it. And then they, you know, I signed, I think, a 7-year lease, maybe longer than that. Let me see. 18, so 19, 20, 21. Yeah, I think I signed my lease in 19, and it's a 7-year lease, and it ends at the end of this year.
4: I remember the first time we met Mark Tate. I actually knew him previously, and you were shocked that I, little old Colton from, you know, just Pasco County, knew Mark Tate prior to you.
2: How did you know him?
4: So, if you remember,
2: by the way, he's a badass.
4: Oh, dude, he's still riding dirt bikes at his age.
2: He's at 65 years old. He's a rock star.
4: For sure.
2: He's thick. Like, he can take his shirt off. He's got a great body. He's got long, flowing Leif Garrett-type hair. I mean, he's a badass.
4: Just to be able to ride those dirt bikes as hard as he does.
2: He rides these, you know, 450, these 450 four-stroke Honda gas KM.
4: Yep.
2: Like, and I'm talking about hitting the whoopties and hitting the jumps. And, like, I mean, so me, his brother Dave, who's younger, and him went up. They got a property up by kind of by Gainesville.
4: Yep.
2: And they like 100 acres or something, and they got a little course and stuff. And he's got like 30 motorcycles, and they gave me one. I had this really badass Suzuki 250, man. It would, and they went off into the woods, into the track, and they're up there doing like, you know, full blown whoopty whoops and the whole nine yards. And I'm like, meh, meh. Like, I'm just like going 30, they're going like 70. He's a badass, man, for an older dude. I mean, he's only 5 years older than me. How did you know him?
4: So, actually, he had a beach condo with, like, when I was in high school, I was dating a girl.
2: I think he still owns those condos.
4: He does. And he had 50%, and, you know, the girl's family I was dating had 50%. So I knew him all the way back then, back in, like, 2010, 2011.
2: Yeah, he owns a lot of real estate. His partner, Paulie. You know, they bought Tom Bean's log cabin up in LJ. That's Airbnb. I mean, that's like $5,000 a week he charges for that little LJ cabin up there. Him and his wife and Paulie have a bunch of properties. So you knew him that way.
4: Yeah.
2: So, you know, he comes in, they buy the building. At that point, I ask him, I said, hey, listen, I was living in Odessa, Lummy, remember? And I'm like,
3: yep.
2: I'm not going to. And it was through this company called Progress Housing. And, Lummy, I just got an oh snap. I must reload. I hope I didn't.
3: Oh, no.
2: Oh, man. Oh, Lummy, look at, I'm getting one of those deals where it just said your device ran into a problem and needs a complete restart. We're just collecting some air information and we'll restart it for you. All right. So I'll tell my Mark Tate Audible story. And then when I get a video reset, I'll go into Words. And by the time we're done in the 5 minutes and 20 seconds of being with Words, I will have been able to restore all of my video tabs. Macho Man has no idea why this is continuing to do this. It's just, I don't know if I got a bug or I don't know, but. But it usually does it right before we start the show.
3: Of course.
2: And it completely restarts my computer where I lose everything. And then I have to go back and go through Google or whatever the hell I'm using for a browser. And then hit and thank God it remembers what you have up and you can restore all your pages. But it's about a 3 or 4 or 5 minute ordeal. And it completely cripples me for that time. So I'll just audibly tell the story. We'll go into Words. I'm very much more cooler in the pocket.
3: Yeah, no kidding. I was ready for you to just absolutely. No,
2: very much cooler in the pocket. Merch Crick has already blown me in a text that really, really upset me. I had to set her straight a few minutes ago.
5: Oh, boy.
2: Yeah. And I was like, Merch, I'm like, Erica, you can't text me this stuff during the show. Like, I'm literally walking a high wire here. Trying to be entertaining, trying to be engaging, trying to run a business. I got a bunch of people that hate me, trying to do bad things about me. And, you know, Lummy, I was told that the city of Tampa got like 100 complaints that I was living above the studios for those 5 years.
3: Are you kidding me?
2: Yep.
3: What are they going to do? Come back and arrest you?
2: Well, no.
4: At that time, you're saying?
2: No, during the 5 year period.
3: Oh, okay.
2: And somebody from the city of Tampa might have been Bubba Army, or at least didn't hate me like much of the city government does, because I was always a big, I'm very critical of the mayor, Jane Castor. I was critical of Bob Buckhorn. He's getting ready to be the new mayor. I guess maybe somebody in the code enforcement division likes me because.
3: So there are a couple because in the code enforcement area are Bub Army because I have run into them.
2: Here's the one thing that saved us is that supposedly you cannot call in a code enforcement violation anonymously. You have to give your information.
4: Hmm.
2: And that stopped a lot of the people that don't want good things for us dead in their tracks because they didn't want. Oh, imagine that. They didn't want to, you know, have to give their information. So I think the city of Tampa had gotten some complaints in the five. I lived there upstairs in the studio. I had a 3-bedroom apartment on my side, and then I had a door, and then that said high voltage room, do not enter. But that actually entered into my living area, and then we had the Clem's Clubhouse portion, which we were public about.
3: Yeah.
2: But then Merch Creek had her merchandising office on one side, and then there's to this day there's still a bedroom up there as soon as you hit the stairs to the right side, and we had a storage sign on that. Now every bedroom upstairs had its own window shaker, and we also had two regular AC units as well. But you know, again, Colton, wired like you a lot, I wanted to keep wear and tear off my main unit, and I gotta tell you, little window shakers.
4: They'll function great.
2: They may be a little white trash when you see one hanging out a guy's window.
4: Oh, they're for sure white trash.
2: But they are. They're white trash, but they're white trash that I think people will give you a pass on because, man, they're effective, and you can really subsidize your air by putting a little $300 Amazon window shaker in there. Oh, look at Lummy. I'm getting the restoration portion right, back perfect. Now.
4: And I like here at like nighttime, you got central AC kicking if you're
2: the ambient white noise sound.
4: Yeah, central AC with the window shaker.
2: Oh, ooh. Yeah. So anyway, I had a 3-bedroom. Tyler had a bedroom. Tyler lived there for the longest time. And then there was a spare bedroom that we called the Jenny Durst suite.
4: Oh, I got her shirt on today. Shout out to Durst.
2: Oh, you do?
4: I do.
3: Nice.
2: We need to take a screenshot of that and send it to me so I can send it to Jenny.
4: DurstInc.com.
2: So, and then I had a big bedroom with a full-blown kitchen, a huge, 80-inch TV living room with my big leather conversation pit. And then on the Clem's Clubhouse side of it, there was a shower, my bathroom with my bidet where I, that's where I pooped most of the time. And then a fully functioning bedroom. So out of it, we've cleaned it all out, Lummy. Everything's gone except for that one bedroom.
3: Yes.
2: And I'm gonna hang on to that until Mark Tate finally expires my lease. Now, whether that be December 31st or he lets me out a little bit sooner, I can literally be out. The only thing left is a shower with a shower curtain, a little bit of soap, and a bed. I even took the TV down. A bed, a nightstand, and a white trash window shaker. That's all that's left. Me and Merch Creek can unload that stuff in 31 minutes. And, I'll probably just throw the mattress curbside. So, anyway, over the years, maybe 4 years that Alex has been visiting Florida, he always stayed with me in one of my, in that first bedroom. There, Lummy, that's still there.
3: Yeah.
2: Which is right by the shower. So you got a shower, you got a bathroom, you have your television. I had a get a box on there. You got your window. Colton, you've seen it. It's quite this. You wouldn't have a problem with staying the night there with Shelby.
4: Oh, not at all. It's a badass setup.
2: If it means you save $254 from the Holiday Inn Express down the road.
4: Exactly.
2: So Alex is so cheap. And hotels around that area are about, $250 a night?
3: About that, yeah.
2: Yeah, $250 a night if you're going to be in the West Shore area.
3: Yeah, $200 if you're staying at the Ramada that's now closed down.
2: Oh, did you know Ben Maller used to own that? And he sold it.
3: Did he?
2: Yeah.
3: Oh, well, they're tearing it down.
2: Yeah, I'm assuming they're going to put maybe a high-end, something like a Hampton or something a little bit more.
3: Yeah, they're going to put a high-end.
2: Because that old Ramada was like an old Econo before it got Ramada. It's bad.
4: Yeah, it's like one of those hotels you can rent the room by the hour.
2: Yeah. Yeah, it's bad. It's really bad. And the other hotels around there would be like $210 and it would be like $105.
3: Yep.
2: So anyway, Alex would come, and this is all of his cuts. So he would fly in on Spirit, right? Remember, he bought the Spirit like frequent flyer.
4: Yeah, all you can fly, whatever it was.
3: All you can fly, yeah.
2: Yeah, yeah, yeah.
3: And he got that for Frontier, too.
2: Yeah, so he got Spirit all you can fly, and then it's like a $49 buddy pass with the person that's traveling with you. And so he would fly into Tampa. And then he'd get an Uber to the studios. Now, you want to piss off an Uber driver? Summons an Uber and have him come pick you up and then tell him you want to go to 5021 West Nassau They put it in their little, you know, GPS Waze / you know, navigation system, and it's $11 fare. Like, oh my God, they're hoping they're going to go to Clearwater or Wesley Chapel or Hernando, you know, or Sarasota. They're going to get like a $80, $90 fare.
4: Meanwhile, they're going right outside the Uber zone.
2: Oh, yeah. Literally, Nassau Street is right outside the Uber lockout zone. And so we had to get out of Lummi because it was becoming an Uber depot. I mean, like, the Uber drivers just park one street over, because if Uber does not allow you to circle the airport so that you can get an airport fare. They have, like, a lockout zone, and you have to be outside of that zone. Well, our studios was right on the borderline of the lockout zone, so the next block over, there would literally at any time be 20 Uber drivers sitting in somebody's parking lot.
4: Oh, they set up shop. They got Weber grills out there.
2: Yeah, they do.
3: And they trash it, too.
2: So Alex would get an Uber ride to my studios. Now, once, me and Merch Crick, we go to bed at 7:30. So he had the code to get into the gate. He had the code to get into the side door. And then, there was another code to get into the upstairs. And then there was another code to get in the bed. Like, I had it so locked. It was like Fort Knox there.
3: You had to have a
2: code to get in the gate. You had to have a code, all different codes. A code to get in the side door, a code to get into the upstairs door, and a code to get into the bath, into your bedroom, upstairs bedroom, and then another code, Lummi, to get on my side of the house.
4: And that might have been when people started really catching on, because you and Alex would kind of play grab ass on the air about, like, well, do you have this code? Do you have that code? And, like, people were like, how many codes does this apartment complex have?
2: Yeah, exactly. So Alex would... You know, by the time I got up and went to work, by the time I got up and walked downstairs to the studios, I'd see Alex's door shut in the window, and I could hear the window unit going. So he would stay at my place, drive my Crown Vic, leave it on empty, leave McDonald's, Wendy's, Taco Bell, my car was completely trashed. And then, Lummi, he would completely... And then Merch Crick would go out and buy him snacks, like Doritos and all. He'd send a list of the kind of snacks that he wanted. We had a refrigerator over there in the Clem's Clubhouse, Lummi, so we could keep, you know, waters and things for our guests. She'd have all that entire bar area lined up with snacks and Oreos and cookies and Chips Ahoy and Pringles and Ruffles and pretzels and all that.
3: You're a great host.
2: I am. I really am.
4: You are a great host.
2: I thank you. I pride myself on, you know, just having snacks and stuff like that. He would completely wipe me out of all my waters, all my snacks. He would leave the bathroom absolutely filthy. And then he would literally leave, like, open water bottles and cookie containers and crumbs and everything.
4: Nicotine patches.
2: When I would go into his room after he would leave, it would be like absolutely, and it's borderline disrespectful. So, like, when I go and stay with Larry up in Indiana, well, on my last day that we're there, when we're getting ready to leave, we make sure we clean our bathroom. We make sure that we take all the sheets off the bed and give them to Mary Lou because she's going to put them in the laundry. I make sure my bedroom's completely spotless, no water bottles, no leftover anything. I'll maybe ask Mary Lou if she's got some Pledge or some type of things she like to wipe the countertop or the, you know, I try to really tidy up myself so it at least looks, you know, as less the sheets being on the beds, because most people that entertain guests don't keep the sheets on for the next guest. They do the laundry.
3: Exactly. And
2: they either put a set of new sheets because they got two or three sheet rotation, or you at least launder the bed sheets that people, because nobody wants to sleep on anybody else's bed sheets.
3: No.
2: I'm not even a germaphobe. I'm so much not a germaphobe. Like, if Colton had a bottle of water and I was really thirsty and I couldn't get a bottle of water, I would take his bottle of water. I might take my shirt and wipe around the ring of the top, maybe.
4: I haven't even doing that.
2: But I whatever.
4: Yeah.
2: I mean, I'm not, Colton ain't got herpes or nothing. So I may have to have a word with Alex. Now, Lummi, I don't know, as he comes in for his girlfriend's boob job, if he wants to stay at the studios, which he's very comfortable in and has stayed a lot there. And I really don't care how much he really tears it up, because there's only one bedroom and a shower left. It's quite spooky over there now. Like, there's nothing over there.
3: Yeah, there's nothing.
2: There's not, except the gym equipment, which I'm trying to sell. And but he might want to stay there because it's centrally located, and it's and he's been there before. He knows all the idiosyncrasies of staying there, and he's what, maybe 15-20 minutes from Dr. Dan's office.
3: Yeah, about that.
2: And it keeps him from being out here. Now, here is a lot nicer. Way nicer, especially with my, you know, gimmick. But I don't know if I want him tearing my place up, and, you know, I don't know if I want him boss hogging and dirtying it up and cluttering up, and, you know, I don't know if I want that. And Lemmy, has he told you whether he wants to stay? Like, is he anticipating staying at the studios? I think he kind of is.
3: I think he was, unless you told him that he could stay here. Then I think he... I think he started thinking about maybe coming up here.
2: Isn't her name Paige?
3: No, that's his old girlfriend.
2: Oh, Gail. Is her Gail?
3: I don't know what her name is. I try not to remember.
2: I know that she's communicated with Merch Crick and kind of intimated that maybe Merch Crick might have to take care of her a little bit during her, you know, boob job. That she, you know, can Erica kind of nurse her up a little bit.
3: So Merch Crick's going to be a nurse now.
2: I think that they're kind of...
3: She's going to wear like a little nurse outfit too?
2: No, we're not doing any of that, you idiot.
3: Well, no, for you too.
4: I mean, it'd be kind of hot, Bubba.
3: Yeah.
2: It would be
4: kind of hot.
3: Oh.
2: No.
3: No, dress up.
2: I'd just rather have her go nude and see those big knocks hanging out. I mean, you know, what are we playing doctor here? What are we, eighth grade?
3: Yeah.
2: Doctor? It's coming off. I'm not even really big on negligee or anything like that.
3: Oh, no, I don't need any of that.
2: I need you to be nude and get ready to give me some oral.
4: Yeah, some crotchless stuff's kind of hot.
2: Yeah. Mm-hmm. Crotchless stuff is just made to come off. I mean, why be crotchless? Why not just be nude? Doesn't even serve. I mean, you know.
3: I mean, yeah, Colt, if you're going in public, is that what you're looking for?
4: Public, or? No.
2: Oh. You make Shelby go crotchless in public?
4: No, that's why I don't know where Lummy's coming up with that.
5: He's not part of the solution. He's part of the problem. It's Bubba the Love.
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1: What did Macho Man said he screwed up? I don't know what he... Further elaborate, Macho Man. I'm not familiar with any screw-ups, my friend.
2: You might have been talking about me. We're working on something.
1: Oh, okay. Yeah, no problem.
2: For the back end stuff.
1: Thank you for the back end stuff. No problem. I appreciate it. So here's Alex Stein. Let me maybe get a hold of Alex and say, listen, Bubba says you can stay at the studios and act the way you normally do. Or if you're on your best behavior and you're clean and neat, you can stay at the Clem compound.
2: Does he acknowledge the way he is?
1: I don't know. Maybe when we have him on today, we can talk about it.
3: If you ever stayed somewhere, Bubba, like when you stay at Larry Plummer's or stay at Sumo's, do you even bring food into the bedroom?
1: No.
3: Me either.
1: No, that's
2: weird. That's just weird.
1: No, I don't. He does.
3: Oh, not only does he bring food, he leaves the trash.
1: Yeah, not only does he bring... They'll be like, it's not uncommon to walk into Alex's room and find two Pringle cans completely emptied and thrown on the ground, and then like a Chips Ahoy gimmick on the nightstand completely trashed, too.
3: How do you think Stein's apartment or house looks?
1: I don't know.
2: Yes, well, 20 cats.
3: 20 cats, and he throws trash everywhere.
1: Yeah. Yeah, I don't know.
2: A couple dogs.
1: Here's Alex at the Dallas City Council meeting. He must have, you know, it's. I think it's always easy picking to be able to go and get content with screwing with the mayor of Dallas. And I don't know that any other form of the media in Dallas busts this guy's balls, but it's all factual and truth. Or they would shut him down. I think he actually sued the city of Dallas and won.
2: Yes, he did.
1: For his ability to be able to have a 3-minute, you know, uninterrupted open mic.
4: Eric, you know who I am. I'm Alex Stein, the pimp on a blimp. And you should be ashamed of yourself, Eric. You won't even look at me. And let's just talk about all the L's you've taken. First L, you lost your hair. Second L, you lost weight, then you gained it back. Third L.
1: I mean, this is worse than some of our trolls.
4: Remember how you got caught on the ring bell doorbell camera cheating on your wife, Nikita, in the divorce settlement? Nikita said that you admitted that you cheated on her over 11 times. And you paid the money to her staffer, nearly $100,000, allegedly. Well, just like your wife divorced you, now the Dallas Stars have divorced you. Now the Dallas Mavericks have divorced you. So how many more divorces?
1: Now, are the Mavericks and the Stars both threatening to leave?
2: No, they already are. They're planning on leaving and building a new stadium in North.
1: Out on the outskirts of downtown Dallas
2: not
1: proper?
2: Even on the outskirts, yeah, it's in Valley View, North Dallas.
1: All right, so it's not in Dallas proper.
2: No.
1: Whereas I'm assuming now their facilities are.
2: They're downtown, yeah.
4: What are we going to do as your term as mayor? You need to really check yourself before you
5: point of order, mayor.
4: Because the idea that...
6: State your point of order.
5: This violates our council rules and has become personal.
4: How is it violating any rule? Listen.
6: I'm going to ask you to go ahead and keep your remarks.
4: Okay, of course. Well, I'll just keep my remarks to the city. The fact is, after everything you've lost in this city, Neiman Marcus, AT&T, the list goes on. You have the audacity to try to think that you deserve a new city hall. Are you smoking crack, Mayor? Because I wouldn't be surprised with some of the decisions that you are making. It shows that you have a lack of judgment, a lack of self-awareness, and you should be ashamed of yourself. And this city has got exponentially worse with you as mayor, not better. And that's the only metric of success. Was this city better when you left it? It's not going to be better when you...
1: By the way, Alex Stein at 9:15 today. We're going to bust his balls about how bad of a guest he is, where he's going to stay, the Clem compound or the studio, and if he does...
2: I sent him a message, so...
1: Okay. What did your message say?
2: I said, hey, do you want to stay at the old studios or Bubba's house? If you stay at the old studios, you can just keep being who you are. If you stay at the house, you have to be clean.
1: Oh, nice. Lemmy, that's kind of stiff coming from you, my little stiffy.
2: Well, I mean, listen, I've seen how he leaves your car.
1: Yeah,
2: and
1: here's
2: the
1: deal.
2: Disrespectful.
1: You've seen it firsthand.
2: Yes.
1: Yeah.
2: That's why I didn't want him to stay at the Airbnb.
1: So, Colton, here's the deal. I provide him with a car.
3: Yep.
1: I provide him with couple hundred bucks worth of snacks, provide him with a room, has a badass shower. I provide him with full-blown, you know, get-a-box type programming on a 60-inch TV. So I'm paying for your room. You're not paying for a room. You're not paying for a car. And I'm paying for the majority of your your snacks. And I'm saving you, I bet you I'm saving him well over $1,000.
3: Oh, for sure.
1: Well, he's going to be staying here for a weekend.
2: Yeah.
1: You know?
2: Yeah, he is.
1: So, you know. Maybe 2,000.
3: I just rented a rental car, remember? And it's about $200 a day for a rental car rental.
1: Really?
3: And you factor in $200 a day for a hotel stay.
1: Yeah.
3: So he's got $400 a day in just expenses. If he's staying here for 5 nights, I mean, he's got $2,000.
1: Yeah.
4: We've literally lost so many things, all because you've been mayor. So just think about that. You need to look yourself in the mirror. You call yourself a sports fan, yet you don't want to call out Mira Madison when she trades Luka and doesn't even shop him around. You don't even defend our sports teams because you're a coward and you're a wimp. You go cut the ribbon at the ceremony. Remember, we were at that ceremony together? So you're going to go kowtow to these teams, and they don't care about you. They're going to go to Addison. They're going to go to Plano. So all I'm going to say is this. You took a lot of L's this year. We need to stop taking L's. You're not going to get a new city hall. And, you know, you're not going to get your hair back. But I'll just say this. I'm Primetime Alex Stein. I'm one of the few people that calls it like he sees it. And if we actually had some people up here that actually called it like they see it, instead of going there and pretending to go to the RNC and act like you like Trump, you're
7: That's
4: a fraud.
7: Your time.
4: Thank
1: Ouch.
4: You.
1: Tough to sit there. Tough to sit there and listen to that.
2: Listen, just take it.
1: Man, the humanity in today's world.
2: So I do not want to fly anywhere.
1: Yeah, I'm flying up to Indiana in August. Then I'll be flying again to Indiana in December.
2: Do you have a nice airline at least?
1: Southwest.
2: Okay, good luck.
1: I paid the extra to be in the front row.
2: Oh, okay.
3: Do you do that just because you like Southwest so much? Because you know, I mean, I've told you, Larry Plumber's told you, know this, that there's easier, cheaper ways to get up there.
1: I know, but Allegiant and Frontier, the people that fly into South Bend and Fort Wayne, the days that they fly just don't work for me.
3: I get that.
1: So, you know, like I like to... Southwest has first of all, I have to be direct. I do not do layovers. I do not. I will not.
3: Well, the Allegiant's direct.
1: I know. But it's like flies in on a Monday and flies back on a Monday. Like there's, you know, I need to get in on, so on when I fly in August, they have, Southwest has like a flight that leaves at 2:10 direct, which means I can do the show. Right, and I can do the Tuesday show.
3: Yep,
1: and I can get up there and still get to Warsaw by like 7 or 8 o'clock at night because it's a 2-hour drive from Indy, and then I can fly back on Saturday. I like to always fly back on Saturday because it gives me kind of a day to reset and get
3: a little
1: back.
3: Buffer day.
1: Yeah, I don't like flying back on Sunday because literally, like, if something would go wrong or if something would get delayed or a weather delay, like to give myself a 1-day travel buffer for in case something happens.
3: That makes sense.
1: So, you know, that's what wrestlers always did. Like, a lot of times they would fly into a city a day early so that in case... They'd fly in a day early, so in case something happened, you know, weather-wise or what have you, then they had to fly in the day of because it got canceled. They at least have a little bit of a buffer because that's how they got paid. They would, if they weren't there, man, they were in big trouble. They're all independent contractors, and they had to, you know, now the company would reimburse them for airfare and hotels and rental cars. But, you know, back in the day, before these guys made millions and millions of dollars, you know, like Nash, Hall, Sean, Triple H and 123 Kid, they'd all rent one rental car and they would all four travel together. Then they would get like, you know, two adjoining bed, you know, Motel 6 gimmicks for $89.
2: I wonder what kind of car they drive, because Nash and Hall are pretty big guys.
1: They'd usually try to get like a Lincoln.
2: Oh, okay.
1: Or a Cadillac.
2: Okay.
1: And then the ongoing rib with regards to wrestlers were they would buy full insurance, like 100%. And that way, even back
3: why?
1: In the, because then they would do like a crash up derby in the parking lot.
3: Oh, okay.
1: And they would literally the car could barely make it back to the rental company, and they would be like, and if you're fully insured, like Colton, like if you're paying that, you know, and back 20 years ago, like right now, it's like $78 a day to have full insurance.
3: Yeah, because you best believe I opted out of that one.
1: Oh, I did too. Because I use my own car insurance, because your own car insurance will cover it up to a point. And if you're chili dog and not trying to, you know, do stupid stuff, the majority of the time, nothing's going to happen.
3: Okay.
1: So they get full insurance, and then they would just drive them literally like they were at the crash 'em up derby. And they would usually get Cadillacs. But let me, like, back in the day when I used to kind of like when having a cell phone was a little expensive and flying was a little expensive, because it kind of keeps the lower ends of society to be able to enjoy those nice pleasures. And it kept the riffraff off the planes, and it kept the riffraff off the cell phone. But now everybody has a cell phone, and anybody can fly. And this isn't Allegiant, Frontier, Spirit, Southwest, or any of the budget carriers. This is Delta. And by travel standards, Delta, American, United, those are kind of the upper crust gimmicks.
3: Oh, yeah, too rich for my blood.
1: Where they're, you know, like, if Southwest, which is kind of the middle carrier, then you got the budget carriers. So, like, if a Southwest, like, I've often priced out Delta, you know, from Tampa to Indy, and Delta would be like $650 each way, whereas Southwest is like $299 each way.
2: Well, you know why?
1: And Allegiant's like $79 each way.
3: Exactly.
2: You know why they're jumping on these flights now? Delta gave credits to Spirit people.
1: Oh.
2: So if you had Spirit tickets, they'd give you, let's say, you know, 90 cents to a dollar.
1: Right. On the rewards program.
2: Exactly.
1: So this is what Delta Air, this happened on a Delta Airlines flight. I just, maybe I'm just getting a little bit old where I don't want to deal with this type of nonsense.
2: I don't want to.
1: I mean, Colton, what would you be doing here? Oh, you'd be probably videotaping.
3: Yeah, and staying to myself as quiet as I can.
1: Right. And basically, it's a bunch of people. The majority of them seem to be African Americans that are arguing about some type of seat situation on a Delta flight. And Lummy says this might be happening because Delta took on Spirit's Travel Miles program, and people that had Spirit Miles can now send them over to their Delta deal.
2: Yeah, they're trying to be the nice guys.
1: If I'm the Delta CEO, I'm like, you know what? No more Mr. Nice Guy to the Spirit people.
3: Yeah, no
1: I'd rather
3: kidding.
1: Not sell that seat than to have this, because what this is going to do is piss off some of my very good customers that fly Delta exclusively.
2: Can you guys be meet up in first class and this is going on?
1: I don't even fly first class anymore. I can't afford it.
2: I've never flown first class.
1: You've never flown first class?
2: No.
1: Oh, I used to. Boy, it's nice. It is really nice.
2: Well, you said you're jet setting, too. I mean, I've never been on a jet.
1: I had my own plane, too.
2: Yeah, exactly.
1: You know, but, like, you know, if I didn't fly my own plane, like, my plane can only go, like, the distance it could go to where it started to make sense was Indiana. Like, Warsaw was as far as I could go. I couldn't go really much further than that. And then at that point, you know.
2: But you flew to Cali once, right?
1: No, I never flew. No, I flew a jet.
2: Okay.
1: Hogan's jet.
2: Oh, okay.
1: Or Las Vegas. Remember Billy Vegas. Yeah, we flew his dad's Gulfstream.
2: Oh, okay.
1: I mean, I've been to California in private jets a lot, but I think the furthest that I ever flew my Cessna 414 was to Milwaukee.
2: Oh, okay.
1: I think that was the furthest. Or Kalamazoo, something like that. Yeah, that's Delta.
2: That's before they even take off.
1: Oh yeah, that's just them like bickering over who's sitting where.
3: Yeah. You would think there's only two people that need to bicker. The two people that are in the wrong seat, or they think they're in the wrong seat. There's like 20 people yelling at each other.
1: Right. Right. So before I go to words, let me maybe get a little bit more on time. Russell Wilson finalizing a deal. You know, the ex-Giant, ex-Seattle Seahawk, ex-Denver Bronco.
2: Steeler, too, I think.
1: Ex-Steeler. Did he win a Super Bowl? He won one
2: Super Bowl. He won two Super Bowls.
1: He won two?
2: Yes.
1: Well, I mean, at that point, he's probably a Hall of Famer, is he not?
2: That's what I was. That's what my question
1: People
2: was.
1: People are asking, like, you know. Anyway, he's done. He's officially retiring from the NFL, and he's finalizing a deal to join CBS Sports. I never knew him to be, like, a very charismatic or overly good-looking guy, you know, like a Tom Brady or a Troy Aikman.
2: Oh, sorry, he went to two Super Bowls, only won one.
1: He
2: sorry.
1: Won one. Yeah. So he went to two, won one.
2: Yeah. Mm, that puts you on the...
1: I don't know, man. I mean, I don't know. But then Dan Marino never, you know, won a Super Bowl or even went to one. And he, yeah, you know, but he had his stats were just... Now, are Wilson's stats impressive? Let's see.
7: And the question to me, Peter...
1: So, 47,000 yards, 16th overall, 353 touchdowns, 12th overall, and 32 fourth quarter comebacks, 9th overall with one championship. That's right there on the tweener.
2: Yeah.
7: You take a look at his career numbers there. The question to me, Peter, is if Russell Wilson ever plays another game, does he wind up in the Hall of Fame?
8: I don't know. Greeny, I know these voters.
1: Now, these guys, let me get paid far more money than we do to be absolutely 100% sports experts, and they have the same kind of conversation we're having. It's like, I don't know. I mean, it's not like a sure thing. Because, you know, you do have to factor in he did win a championship. He won a Super Bowl. So that's certainly Hall of Fameable.
3: 10-time Pro Bowler.
1: 10-time Pro Bowler.
3: The only quarterback in NFL history with at least 30 touchdown passes and fewer than 15 interceptions in four straight seasons.
2: Well, let me ask you, is Eli Manning a Super Bowl champion?
1: Well, hold on.
2: I'm sorry, is he a Hall of Famer?
1: With the stats that Colton just gave me, I think he makes it in.
2: Yeah, but is Eli Manning a Hall of Famer?
1: Yep.
2: Well, he's not in there either.
1: He was a two-time Super Bowl champion.
2: But he's not in there yet.
1: Well, that's... Hold on. Eli Manning gets in before this guy does. If they put this guy in and not Eli, Eli won two Super Bowls.
2: Correct.
1: Like that, I mean, I don't even care what your stats are at this point. You won two Super Bowls.
8: I know how it works. Like, he was a 10-time Pro Bowler. Every other quarterback who's been a 10-time Pro Bowler is securely in the Hall of Fame. So you would say yes.
1: You know, I got to say yes. I got to say, yeah. I mean, one, it's absolutely a misjustice that Eli is not in there.
2: Yeah.
1: He can't help it that his brother, you know, was a better player than him. But I don't think, did Peyton win two?
2: Yes, he did.
1: All right. So they both won two.
2: Yeah. He won
1: if Colts Peyton had more impressive record, it was probably better skill set. But if you're talking about pure championships, they both had the same.
2: Correct.
8: But those 10 Pro Bowls happened at a point of his career where he was never first-team All-Pro. He was never the MVP. He had one of the best defenses ever surrounding him. And since those years, it has been such a drop-off. I think
1: this guy's right. What hurt Russell Wilson is not his, you know, his best days in Seattle. What hurt him is his last 5 years in the league, he was a bust.
2: Yeah, he was.
1: That's kind of what hurt him. Had he ridden out 2-3 years earlier, last four seasons with Denver, Pittsburgh, and the Giants, 17-27, 61 TDs, 27 interceptions. That's not Hall of Fame type numbers.
2: No.
1: Now, earlier in his career, you know, one-time Super Bowl champion, two-time Super Bowl participant, 10-time Pro Bowler. That's certainly Hall of Fame-able, but maybe you're only as good as maybe as your last few seasons.
8: Such a demise in Denver, nothing in Pittsburgh, and really nothing with that year in the Giants.
1: And didn't Denver just absolutely give the farm away for him?
2: Yes, they did.
1: Was it a two first and like 2 seconds and a zillion bucks or something like
2: really
1: that?
2: Really set up and traded a bunch of players. The biggest contract
1: in NFL history at the time. Yeah.
8: It's almost talking themselves out of putting Russell Wilson in the Hall of Fame. So it's a fascinating candidacy. I don't think he's first ballot, but I think he certainly has an argument to get in at some point.
7: Well, I mean, just you guys, if you're playing against Philip Rivers or Russell, You're playing against Eli or Russell. You're playing against Ben Roethlisberger or Russell. Forget about Aaron Rodgers. He's going to the Hall of Fame. First ballot. Nothing to talk about.
8: Matt Ryan.
7: But the three guys. Yes. Matt Ryan's a good one.
8: Yeah.
7: Yes. I was trying to think of guys who recently got finished up. Like, where does he stack up? Because there's going to be a log jam, as there tends to be with these things. Matt Ryan was an MVP, didn't win a Super Bowl. Russell Wilson wasn't an MVP.
1: I before I go to words, not to get too far down the rabbit hole on this, I think that he makes it, but it's not a first ballot. Like, it's not the very first time that he's eligible. Maybe it's the next one or two.
2: I would say it's probably like he'd probably be fourth, fifth year.
1: Yeah, something like that.
2: I mean, they didn't even put Bill Belichick in his first year. He's still not even in.
1: Who?
2: Bill Belichick.
1: Oh, that's right. But Robert Kraft is.
2: Yeah, they put Robert Kraft and left him out.
1: So when we return, man, I get really tired of talking about this war. I really do.
2: Yeah.
1: Because we don't know what's real. Is what the president's telling us real? Is what Iran is telling us is real? Is what Bibi Netanyahu and Israel and the ceasefire that they supposedly agreed to last night? And so you see, you know, you wake up in the morning and you start prepping for the show and you see the nightly news from last night and they're reporting that everybody's playing nice. And then let me, like, literally before the show starts, 8 seconds before the show starts, it's like, oh my God, they just bombed each other again. You know, within the last 30 minutes, we've had some activity. I don't know that anybody really is recognizing any type of ceasefire. It seems like this is kind of the Wild West, and people are just blowing bombs off when they want to. And
2: well, Israel said
1: blaming it on the next guy.
2: Yeah, Israel says even with the ceasefire, they're going to still stay in southern Lebanon and fight.
1: Yeah, so, like, I don't know, man. I don't know. I just know this, regardless of who. In your political affiliation, you identify as a Democrat, Republican, Libertarian, Independent, in the middle, or you don't care. And I think I'm all of those. I wear all those hats. Sometimes, like, I'm kind of getting to the point where I don't care. I don't really drive that much. I don't really spend that much on gas. I'm kind of a recluse here at the Clem compound. And what am I going to do about it? I don't even like to have, like, I don't even like to have political discussions off of the show because it's just... Everybody's just got a unbelievable different opinion, and and here's the deal. Why are we even talking about it? We can't do anything about it.
2: No.
1: I'm not running for office. I'm not endorsing anybody that is. I'm just trying to live my life. And fortunately I'm living in a country that allows me to make a living at what I'm doing now. Cause I don't know that I have any other skill set. But, I'm able to grift and bamboozle my way into a little bit of a living here, living a good life because of my unbelievable girlfriend, Merch Crick. Without her, I'd be nothing.
3: Of which, I just saw her out there pressure washing everything.
1: Really?
3: Yeah.
1: Well, that's great.
2: She's working.
3: She's working hard.
1: Yeah. So, anyway, I'm kind of over it. And now I'm like, we need to get this done by 4th of July. Like, I don't really care. I mean, Trump's doing himself dirty. The longer he goes, the worse it's going to be for him. But I don't care about him. I don't care. He never did anything for me. He didn't care about me. He certainly knows who I am.
2: He sure does.
1: I've met him before. I met him at Howard Stern's wedding. I was from me to Colton from him.
2: What did he say to you?
1: He just like, hey, baby. That's it.
2: Oh.
1: Because Howard introduced us.
2: Oh, okay.
1: I was like, nice to meet you. Like, I think I said nice to meet you. I was like, yes. Me and Hatley went over there.
2: Did he know that you knew all about, what happened?
1: Well,
2: him and,
1: But at that,
2: yeah, that was
1: at that point. Yeah, it was.
2: It was after.
1: Yeah. Oh, mm-hmm. I didn't even know what was happening at that time.
2: Oh, I know.
1: By the way, video killed the radio star. Go try to find it on Amazon Prime and Apple TV. It's a good watch. It really is. And I think Mark Tate and some of the people that are behind the doc, are working and talking to Tubi right now about it going up on Tubi.
2: Oh, that'd be great.
1: For free.
2: Nice.
1: And then you enter into like an advertising agreement where you start getting a percentage of the ads that play. And they're going to cut it into like a three-part series.
2: Oh, good.
1: Instead of being 2 hours and 30 minutes, which I've always said it's about 15 minutes too long.
2: But you put it at three parts.
1: You make it a three-part, 50-minute episode gimmick, and I think it plays much better that way.
2: Oh, yeah.
1: And, you're getting ads. And how many people would watch Video killed the radio star if you didn't have to rent it or buy it.
2: Paper towel, Willie, $50.
1: I mean, that's speaking your language, Colton.
3: 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If I wouldn't have got your free entry into the premiere, I don't know if I would have done it.
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11: 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Or, what have you been up to? Or just, what's new? Have a good answer. Just do what you love. Toyo Tires.
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0: I saw this today. I'm going to get into the Iranian Congress, I guess, tried to vote yesterday.
1: Yeah.
0: To try to shut the war down. And it lost by just like maybe 5, 6, 8, 10 votes.
1: Yeah,
0: it shouldn't have been as close.
2: I will refer to the statement
0: hold,
2: that was.
0: Hold on, I'm sorry. And it should, I guess, maybe shouldn't have been. What might have been a little bit more, you know, Republican based had there not been a few Republicans that flip flop applesauce on the deal.
1: Yeah, four jump ship voted for it to ship vote down.
0: Do I have that story? Is there specifically a story about that, or is it this within this story right
1: here?
0: No,
1: it's on. Let me send that back to you.
0: What the story?
1: Yes.
0: All right, send it to me here. We'll get into this. It sounds like this really is part of the legal process, and that being, you know, I think if I had Dan and Jay in here Monday or Tuesday, and I was talking about the importance of voir dire. And when you're in the middle of going to a jury trial, you have to select the jury, and that process is called voir dire. It's some type of Latin term to mean like pick or something like that. And you got to pick the jury. And within picking the jury, there's all these rules where they give each side, the prosecution and the defense, various preemptive strikes. Did you send it to me, Lemmy?
1: Not yet. Sorry.
0: Yeah, get it to me. I got my box open. I'll put it over there. You get various preemptive strikes, and you know, like three. I think you get three preemptive. The judge determines on how many preemptive strikes you get, and it's a lot of time has to do with, I think, and I could be completely wrong, but it's just my experience and my opinion, and I could be wrong. I'm not a lawyer, but I play one on the radio. And that I think the preemptive strikes might have something to do with how many people are in the jury pool. But I think it's three. But maybe I think the Your Honor can give you potentially more. But you each, thank you, Lemmy. That's it right there?
1: Yeah.
0: Okay. Let me just put that right there. Oh, it's not very long at all.
1: No.
0: And so, you know, that's the rules. You got each side gets, you know, these preemptive strikes. And, you know, if you got a person on that, you know, let's say you're on the prosecution or the defense side, and you see some people that absolutely probably will not go your way for whatever reason, maybe you do a jury questionnaire, and you have the jury answer this questionnaire, like, you know, do you like law enforcement? Have you ever had any let's say that you were dealing with a police brutality case, and some, you know, Hispanic man got beat up by the cops, and he went on to sue the agency and the municipality and potentially the cop personally, civilly. And so not criminally, but civilly. The guy didn't get busted criminally. They obviously didn't feel he didn't do anything criminal, but he goes on the civil deal. Well, you know, you want people on the jury that don't like cops, right? That's kind of like the sweet spot. If you're the guy that got his ass kicked by the cops and you're suing the cops, probably some of the questions that your lawyers might ask the jury is, have you ever had a bad interaction with a police officer? Do you, for the most part, like law enforcement or not? And, you know, you get some guy, Colton, that has like had a couple bad experiences with cops, and he doesn't like

0: And I, you know, have been a 20-year veteran of a, you don't want that guy on the jury.
1: Yeah, but when you got my brother-in-law that comes in who's a gangster and a gentleman.
0: No, you want
1: you might want
0: guy.
1: Him.
0: But here's the deal.
1: I'm with you.
0: But here's the deal. Guess who doesn't want that guy?
1: The opposite side.
0: The prosecution. So as I'm striking the cop that they want, they're striking the gentleman gangster.
1: Okay.
0: So it's just it's a real big shell game, and there's a lot of posturing, and there's a lot of strategy and everything. And, you know, so, but it's the rule that there's, if you're within your 3-strike limit, you've not exhausted them, you can strike a guy for anything.
1: It's very much like the MLB rule with the replay. You can strike from, you could replay whatever, right?
0: Right.
1: Up to 2 in the MLB, but in this case, it's 3.
0: And if you win your 2, you keep going. I think you can keep going.
1: Yeah, okay.
2: Up to until 7 or 8.
0: Right. Until you've exhausted your 2 no-goes.
1: Okay.
0: Yeah. And so, you know, yeah, it's very much like that. And so there's no questions asked, too. Like, you don't have to give a reason. If you're using one of your 3 strikes, you don't have to give a reason.
2: Now, if you're over your 3 strikes.
0: Well, then at that point, if you're over your 3 strikes, then you felt as if, you know, this person might really be judgmental and not be able to be fair, then you could ask the judge to make a ruling. But that's very rare. The judge, like, is going to err on the side of letting it in before striking a guy. Because especially if you've exhausted your 3. So I think that this is all about that. And
2: people are not happy about that. Well, there's certain people that aren't happy about this.
0: And I don't think I have to give any back fodder to this, because I think this pretty much lays it out.
2: Yeah, it should.
0: And it's a white former high school football player, right?
2: Yeah, well, we talked about this when it happened. If you remember, it was at the track event. The white kid was sitting under his tent with his school, and the black kid was coming over and wanted to sit down in his seat or something like that. And the white kid was like, hey, it started to rain. He's like, you gotta get out. We can't sit. We can't fit everyone
1: at
2: here.
1: At the track meet.
2: At the track meet.
1: At the track meet. Yep.
2: And the white kid
0: asked the black kid to leave.
1: Now, they're from opposing schools.
2: Yeah.
0: Right? And it was the white kid's tent.
2: Correct.
0: So, or at least his school tent.
2: His school tent where
0: right.
2: he was supposed
0: so,
2: to be.
0: So, you know, at that point, I don't know if you can kick a guy out or not, but he did. He kicked the black guy out. The black guy came back and killed him.
1: Yeah, well, he stabbed him, I think.
2: Yeah, he stabbed him. He, I guess, like the black kid said, that the white kid made him fearful for his life.
0: Yeah. So. Now, this people are freaked out over this. The media doesn't want us talking about it because he's white and the killer is black, and that doesn't ever seem to garner as much. You can't really gin people up on the big racial war or get race bait or whatever, and it always seems like, you know, the media doesn't really cover these type of stories. But if it was opposite, it's been my understanding, you know, that they always make a big deal about it.
2: Well, now they're covering a lot, because now they're saying, besides the fact of what the true crime is, they're saying it's unfair to them because it's now a...
0: Well, now, hold on now. So, here's the deal. So, I'm going to read the actual description of what happens here, and then I'll throw it over to the guy, you know, reporting live for the 3-minute and 27-second story on the courthouse steps. So, this is what the backstory is. The Carmelo Anthony murder trial of Austin Metcalf officially has 0 black jurors. Infuriating Anthony, the African-American guy, is Mr. Anthony, Carmelo Anthony. He's the black guy who stabbed the white kid to death. And the jury has been seated. Why would they be so upset? Because they were hoping for an anti-white jury. The prosecution said that the crime did not require a diverse panel of jurors, per CBS. 12 jurors, 6 alternatives have now been chosen. Justice for Austin Metcalf. The media doesn't want us talking about this because it's white and the killer is black. Well, here's the deal. The jury pool is a very random, who they send a jury note, you know, you have to do jury duty notice to, is all based on who registers to vote in your county or in your state if it's federal. So if you're not registered to vote, you're never going to get called to be a juror, ever. It's all based on the voter registration logs and rolls. And so

0: A lot of people feel as if that's their civic duty to go and be on a jury. Now, myself, I don't got time for it. They pay you like $47 a day, then they feed you lunch. And listen, here's the deal. As an employer, you cannot, it is very much an employment violation, and you will get in trouble by the state. They will come and fine you and make life very rough on you. If a guy comes to you, an employee comes to their boss and said, listen, I've been summoned for jury duty, and I've been selected to be a jury on this particular case, however big or small it is. And if you and you have to give, you have to let him off work or her off work paid. Paid.
1: What if they're an hourly employee?
0: Will you check me on that?
2: Yes.
0: But I thought, Colton, it's paid.
1: Okay.
0: And you.
1: Lummy, I swear to God, you better never say that to jury duty.
0: Lummy, so listen, I've been summoned because I'm registered to vote. I've been summoned for jury duty, and I don't even go to the jury room. I walk right up to the clerk's office and I say, hey, I'm Bubba the Love Sponge. Here's my ID, and I'm part of the media. And I can't be on, if you're part of the media, you can't be on a jury trial. You can't. Because I could be sitting here talking about it all day, and it's not going to be fair to both sides. Prosecution, you know, may find it, if I'm not digging it, you know, or they would sequester me potentially. But, you know, if you're part of the media or somebody famous or an athlete or something like that, usually they will disqualify you immediately. And I've only been summoned to jury duty 3 different times. I literally walked into the clerk and they gave me a little pass.
2: It looks like under federal law, there's no requirement for an employer to pay an hourly employee time.
0: Okay.
1: But let's be honest. If we were to ever, like me or Lami or anybody were to get called to jury duty, and we tell them that, you know, we don't need to tell them. They know we're affiliated with you.
0: They're not going to pick you.
1: No.
0: Absolutely not.
1: No.
0: And all you got to do, all you have to do, let me just say, hey, listen, I'm a co-host on the Bubba the Love Sponge show, which makes you part of the media.
2: That's right.
0: I cannot be fair and imbalanced because all we do is talk about how we feel about certain things. And I don't know how Bubba's going to feel about this particular case, and he can blow your case right out of the water.
2: That's right.
0: So they're never going to pick you.
2: Perfect.
0: So, but here's the deal. You know, so if you want to be a juror, register to vote, and eventually, probably sometime in your lifetime, you'll get called to jury duty. Now, whether you want to go and be a juror, I kind of would like to be. I really would. I'd like to be a jury on a real high profile, like murder type case. But I quite frankly don't have the time.
2: No.
0: Do you know how many thousands of dollars a week I would lose? And it would tank my business if I had to, like, let's say, there's some trials. How long did the OJ trial go for? 2 months?
2: Yeah, about that.
0: Yeah, I can't be out of work for 2 months. So
2: you better just hope that book that you write's really good.
0: Yeah.
2: And get paid.
0: Exactly. So here's the deal, man. Like, but fundamentally and you know, like, by the law, if the prosecution and the defense... Because they're Carmelo Anthony, you know, lawyers in the defense. If they went through voir dire and it was legal and it was sanctioned by the judge and the judge officially seated the jury, which means there's nothing that happened funny business wise, and everybody used their preemptive strike. And let's say that there were 3 African Americans that were in the jury pool, and the prosecution used their 3 strikes to strike out the 3 black people. And it end up being an all-white jury. There's nothing.
1: What's the problem?
0: There's nothing anybody can do.
1: Okay.
0: It's within the rules. And I'm sorry that you don't like the fact that there's no African Americans. One, you might want to get a hold of the African American community where this jury's being held and say, hey, go register to vote so that we can be better represented on jury trials. There's probably a large percentage of African-American people in this particular community. Wasn't it in Texas?
2: Yeah, it was somewhere in Texas.
0: Yeah. Within this small little pissant town of Texas, where whatever it may or may not be.
1: Frisco, Texas.
0: Yep. You know, maybe there's a large percentage of African-Americans that have not registered to vote. Hence, they won't be called to jury deal. Hence... the African-American community will not be properly represented in jury trials. where African Americans should be well represented and have a say so in what happens judicially, and have a say so in how really important high profile cases like this go. If there were more African Americans that showed up for jury duty because more of them registered to vote, then potentially you wouldn't be having this issue. But if it was all done within the preemptive strikes, and they had three, and the prosecution had three, and the Anthony people had three, and the prosecution, there was three or four African Americans there, and they used their three on the, and then the other African American somehow didn't get picked or got disqualified. That, I'm sorry.
2: It's just the way it
0: happens.
2: Please
0: encourage your fellow African American person in that, in Frisco, Texas, to go register to vote. They'll then get called for jury duty and stuff like this won't happen. I'll do the story next, and then we'll get into the Congress is trying to shut the war down, and quite frankly, I'm kind of epic furied out.
2: Yes.
0: And unfortunately, it ends up being our clickbait every day, because you just can't get, when we sit here and research the hottest stories that are going on and what's trending right now amongst not just what we like, but just national, international, and global news, the top eight things are about this stupid ass war. So you can't get around it. And we'll get into it next.
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4: 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Or, what have you been up to? Or just, what's new? Have a good answer. Just do what you love. 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
1: Nowhere near the rare air at the top of the heap.
2: I mean, we know what's important.
1: More like the bottom feeders existing on the scraps of society. You just

0: Love Sponge Show, Colton in. Babyface on vacation. I think Babyface kind of needed a break from us, too. been real hot. You know what I'm saying? It's been real hot. Too hot. We're too hot to handle right now. He needed a break from us. I'm glad all that's over, too.
1: Yeah. Whew. Doing better.
0: I've seen some various responses from various people. Just like, let it go, man. Come on.
1: You're done with it.
0: Here is this, what's the guy's, Kamala Anthony?
1: Kamala Anthony, kind of like the basketball player, but with a K.
0: Yeah, that murdered a guy named...
2: Austin Metcalf
0: in Fresno, Texas.
1: Both high schoolers.
0: Both high schoolers. The white kid was under a tent that was supposedly his school's tent. The African-American kid from opposing school, Anthony guy, rolls up to the tent, starts raining, the tent gets a little bit jam-packed, and as we are, all of us high school Harrys, especially if you're a football player, you always are defending your school, and you didn't want the opposing competition, you know, in your little tent, so you told them to leave, which is kind of... On brand.
2: Especially these two. I mean, Carmelo Anthony, the black gentleman, he was a captain of his team. And Austin Metcalf, you know, he was MVP linebacker of his team. So they're both complete studs.
0: Right. Exactly. And probably the swagger to back it.
2: Exactly.
0: So here is. So, but the Anthony people, the African-American guy, is full hot because they seated their 12-person jury, six alternatives. Alternates, I should say, and within the voir dire rules of how many preemptive strikes each side gets, the prosecution was able to strike so that they was able to posture and create a pool that didn't have any ethnicity outside of Caucasian on the pool. Now the Anthony people are saying that there's no chance this guy can get a fair trial when I think most white people... Well, and black people, for that matter. And let me just say, most people that just are of sound mind are never going to bring race into it. Either the guy is guilty and he did it, regardless of his ethnicity, or he didn't.
1: Yeah.
3: There is a decision that Judge John Roach is behind closed doors making right now that could have a major impact, not only on the outcome of this trial, but also on the public perception of it. The prosecution has used its strikes to remove three prospective jurors who are black.
0: Use their strikes. They didn't go to the judge and play it. They didn't play any cute games and got them disqualified for any type of conflict. They just used their court-allotted preemptive strikes. That's it.
3: Made up 100% of those who are qualified who are black to serve on this jury. Now, the defense is protesting this vehemently, arguing that it violates legal rulings. As anyone who has followed this case knows, race has become a talking point even well before this trial because the defendant is black and the victim was white. The prosecution argues that the circumstances surrounding this case, being a school fight in a school stadium, make it, quote, race neutral, meaning that race did not play a factor in the crime and the makeup of the jury doesn't have to legally reflect that. The judge is expected to make a ruling at any minute. In the meantime, here's a recap of what happened earlier today.
0: This is the Anthony defense team that got their asses handed to them by some really good prosecutors, and now they're freaked out. And so now they're going to have to get the judge involved, and this is way not the way it's supposed to go.
3: Inside the Collin County Courthouse, the process of selecting the men and women who will fill these 12 seats in the courtroom of Judge John Roach continued behind closed doors. Carmelo Anthony appeared on a live camera feed, sitting at a table with his attorneys wearing a dark suit and tie, while his attorney, along with prosecutors, continued the work of finding a jury that would give him a fair trial. When prosecutors asked prospective jurors if media coverage of the case has led them to form opinions, several admitted that it had, with one replying, "I don't know if it's going to affect me, but I can't tell you those thoughts are not inside my head." Another prospective juror, who identified as an educator in Frisco ISD, where both the defendant and victim attended separate high schools, said this is close enough to home that I'm not confident that I could be completely fair. Potential jurors were also asked if the age of the 19-year-old defendant, who was 17 when authorities say he fatally stabbed 17-year-old Austin Metcalf at a track meet, would influence their judgment, as well as his race. One prospective juror, who prosecutors identified as African-American, said he would have a hard time putting a brother in jail. Anthony's...
0: See, again, so if that guy says that, this potential jury says that, what's the prosecution going to do?
1: Strike him.
0: They're going to use a strike.
1: That's right.
0: And listen, this African-American guy didn't have to say that.
1: Nope.
0: Had he just really wanted to get on the jury and clear the brother, what he should have said is, I have no problem with judging a person for what they did, and it him being white, black, or even my same race means nothing. I'm going to, you know, play it right down the middle. But the African-American community can kind of blame themselves.
2: Yeah, kind of outed himself.
0: When you out yourself, listen, here's the deal, man. If you want to get on the trial, tell them what they want to hear.
2: Yeah, fake the funk.
0: You don't have to be honest. You're supposed to be honest, but nobody's inside your head.
2: I'll say you're a little peanut head. You can just fake the funk till you get on the trial, right?
1: Yeah, but his brother was smart. He didn't want to be on the trial.
0: Man, true. You know what? You're right on that. Who wants to do this?
3: Attorneys plan to argue that the defendant stabbed Metcalf, who was unarmed, in self-defense after an altercation. Prospective jurors were asked if they would hold it against Anthony if he didn't testify. One prospective juror said he would, saying silence is deafening. It matters. It's difficult to ignore. But a question from Anthony's attorney, Mike Howard, drew the ire of several prospective jurors when he asked them, how do you feel about the country's immigration policies? A number of them refused to answer, saying it was irrelevant. And again, we are awaiting this decision by the judge on the defense motion, saying silence is deafening. It matters. Anthony's attorneys plan to argue.
0: I want to hear this again. I was looking at something on my phone.
3: That the defendant stabbed Metcalf, who was unarmed, in self-defense after an altercation. Prospective jurors were asked if they would hold it against Anthony if he didn't testify. One prospective juror said he would, saying
0: so at that point, that guy might get striked. You know, like the Thompson people. I'm sorry.
2: Metcalf.
0: The Anthony people probably struck this guy if he says. So they're saying, hey, if Anthony never took the stand, which you don't have to. A lot of times you don't take the stand because then the state can't cross examine you, and you can't incriminate yourself.
1: But would you want like?
0: They ask the jury, hey. If we don't put up our witness on the stand, are you going to hold that against him? Most people are like, no, I'm going to play. When somebody specifically says, just like the black guy says, I can't put a brother in jail. Well, the Anthony people, when they hear this.
3: Anthony, if he didn't testify, one prospective juror said he would, saying silence is deafening. It matters. It's difficult to ignore.
0: That guy gets Anthony's people strike that guy. So I'm sure they use their three preemptive strikes as well. Right?
1: Yeah, of course.
3: But a question from Anthony's attorney, Mike Howard, drew the ire of several prospective jurors.
0: All right, so this is Anthony's attorney asking, and you can ask the jurors. I mean, the judge is quite liberal on what you can ask because they really want to get the right people on there. So that requires you to ask very in-depth, you know, very, very, very pointed questions.
3: When he asked them, how do you feel about the country's immigration policies? A number of them refused to answer, saying it was irrelevant.
0: I think that's actually the right answer. What does immigration have to do with this case? Nothing.
1: No.
0: I don't think the black guy was an immigrant, and I don't think the white guy was an immigrant. I think they were both U.S. citizens in good standing and high school studs.
1: Yeah.
0: I don't know that any of them just crossed the border a few days ago.
1: Kind of weird.
3: And again, we are awaiting this decision by the judge on the defense motion to... cancel these three strikes of black jurors.
0: See, like, what you can, the fundamental of the judicial system and voir dire is you can strike if it's within your allotment and you're not going, you know, asking for a fourth and fifth and sixth strike and you still got strikes one, two, and three, or you got one left or two left or whatever, You can strike for any reason, including what color you are. And so this is unprecedented if this judge would turn this decision over and, you know, let and take their strikes away. Like, I've never heard ever of a judge saying, oh, no, I'm going to turn your strikes away. It is absolutely, it's my understanding that you can strike for anything.
3: From the prospective jury pool, the judge is going to make a decision on that. Tomorrow, when opening statements begin, we'll get our first look at the makeup of this jury. The prosecution and the defense both got 13 strikes out of a pool of more.
0: Hold on. They both were given 13?
1: Wow.
3: More than 500 prospective jurors.
0: Now, don't forget now, Anthony had strikes too. So, like that guy that says, if you don't put your witness on the stand, I'm going to kind of not be cool with that. That guy got struck, I promise you. And he was white.
3: Was whittled down to 250 today. But again, this is going to be a major decision. We're waiting, and we will bring it to you when we get it.
0: Wow. Man, I really, really, really, I cannot see. It will be absolutely a crap storm if that judge succumbs to public pressure and or by, you know, here's the deal. The Anthony people are making this all about race. And strategically, if each side was given 13 strikes, you're going to whittle it down, man. You're going to whittle it down. And if the African-American community is not well represented in the jury pool because they've not registered to vote, that's on them. The brother, the black guy that said, man, I'd have a hard time putting a brother in jail. You know what you could have said? Color makes no difference. And you would have got your ass on that jury and you could have helped that brother out because they wouldn't have struck you.
2: So if everything was done here by the books, if it's all done proper, everything was equal, but the judge somehow decides that they want to, like, re-pool this jury, what stops other cases from doing the same thing?
0: It's a horrible precedent, and you're opening up an absolute can of worms, and I've never known it to be done before.
2: Okay.
0: I've never known this to happen.
1: I can see where if it comes back to it, obviously the kid's guilty, and the politician starts running on trying to change it.
0: Yeah, where at that point, then you might as well not even have any strikes, because if you're just going to bitch about and you're going to appeal a person's preemptive strike when fundamentally the judicial system is built upon, there's no questions asked. You can strike anybody for... I can strike a guy because he came in with a Chicago Bears jersey on. And I'm a Green Bay Packer fan. Maybe you can even Google on me, is there any rules on judicial preemptive, you know, prosecution and or defense strikes? Something like that.
2: Okay. Do you think they're doing this because they maybe know in the back of their mind that that Carmelo Anthony is guilty?
0: Absolutely. They're trying to pull every possible scenario to put race into this trial.
4: The first time since the war in Iran began, lawmakers on Capitol Hill delivering a rebuke to the president.
5: Without objection, the motion to reconsider is laid on the table.
4: Four Republicans siding with Democrats as the House voted to direct President Trump to either withdraw forces or get approval from Congress to continue the war.
0: So this went to vote yesterday, right?
1: Yes.
0: And it got shot down.
1: Yes.
0: So basically it's a non-issue at this point. Meaning, like, they were trying to put up a law saying you have to either pull out or get our approval to move further. And it got shot down. Yes.
1: Yes.
0: So it's really not a story.
1: Not really, no. But they're making it a big story because of, well, there's really nothing to talk about. And there's pretty much because four Republicans jumped ship.
0: But it still passed. I mean, it still got denied.
1: Yeah, but the way they...
6: The clerk will report the title of the concurrent resolution.
7: Concurrent resolution 38. Concurrent resolution directing the president pursuant to section 5C of the War Powers Resolution to remove United States Armed Forces from unauthorized hostilities in the Islamic Republic of Iran.
6: The question is on the adoption of the concurrent resolution. Members will record their votes by electronic device. This is a 5-minute vote.
0: All right, so they all voted. And if they had won, they could start telling Trump what to do a little bit.
1: Yes.
0: And if they lost, Trump can continue to do what he's doing.
1: Yes.
0: And they can, and what, can they come back and re-vote?
1: Of course, yeah.
0: Oh, they can?
1: Well, like they'll bring back another...
0: like an amendment to it?
1: Yeah, exactly.
0: That's why Trump just needs to get this thing over with, because now you got these numbnuts sniffing around.
1: Yeah, exactly. Especially so, losers.
0: They're going to give us the rules here.
6: This vote, the yeas are 212, the nays are 219. The concurrent resolution is not adopted. Without objection, the motion to reconsider is laid on the table.
0: All right, so reconsider means we're going to try again?
1: Yep.
0: Try again?
1: Exactly. And on the jury, vore dire. So it all depends on the state. It's pretty much depends on the state and the different court, federal and versus state, because some are 3, some are 20-plus. So,
0: and you sent me the ABC gimmick on this, right here?
1: Yes.
0: Yeah. This,
4: for the first time since the war in Iran began, lawmakers on Capitol Hill delivering a rebuke to the president.
5: Without objection, the motion to reconsider is laid on the table.
4: Four Republicans siding with Democrats as the House voted to direct President Trump to either withdraw forces or get approval from Congress to continue the war.
0: Well, this is what we just went through, right?
1: Yes, it is.
0: But didn't you said you had something else from ABC that said, you know, we're still bombing?
1: Oh, that was they're still bombing. That was the Algeria one. Algeria or whatever it's called. Al Jazeera. They're still bombing.
4: It's a largely symbolic vote with little chance of passing the Senate. The White House brushing it off.
0: So, yeah, like, at this point, man, I mean, I know we clicked it, clickbaited it, but, like, it's a non-issue.
1: Yep.
0: Come back to me when they win. And when they say, okay, Trump, you can't just boss hog your way and do what you want. You got to get our approval. Or we can make you withdraw our troops. But they have to pass both the House and the Senate, and I think the Republicans still have a majority in both.
1: They do.
0: At least until the midterms. And if this thing's going on to the midterms, then I would vote for them to tell them to stop, because at that point, man, we're all screwed. And he's screwed, too, because he's going to lose the midterms. It's going to be a bloodbath, and the Democrats will have control in both the House and the Senate. And I think the Republicans' livelihood of having a majority, even by a few, is directly related to how this gets done, when it gets done, and the rules or the language of what they get done. I like Lasker's, let's go take their uranium and then use it on them, bomb them with it. Then that way we've used it up, but on them. I think that makes the most sense.
1: It does.
0: God. All right, you guys got 900 pounds of enriched uranium that we have to get rid of. We're going to have to go there and, like, you know how delicate it's going to be to extract all that and all the just, oh, my God, I can't even think about how careful you got to have and the type of suits, and maybe you can't even handle it. Well, you have to have, like, robots, machines, and stuff like that, or maybe you go in and, you know, have to bomb it into oblivion. But if you just, you know, hey, go ahead and make warheads out of that, and then we'll take the warheads and bomb them with it.
1: Let's do it.
0: That seems to be the best.
1: Exactly.
0: The best case scenario.
1: Let's get Gene
0: in
1: there.
0: So the House, it doesn't even go to the Senate until it passes the House, right?
1: Correct.
0: So there's nothing to see here.
1: There's nothing.
0: Except Trump should realize, man, there's a whole bunch, they're circling the wagons. And they only and you only won by, like, what, 7-5-4?
1: I think it was 6.
0: You only won by 6. And there's Republicans that are turning on you because this is going on far too long. Nobody wants to pay, what is it, $350 at the pump now?
1: Oh, no, $390.
0: So it's almost 4 for even the 87?
1: Yeah, it's coming
0: back. For even the cheap stuff?
1: Yes.
0: Let's see what futures are trading right now. At this very minute, futures are trading at officially... down $3 to 90, down $3.46 to $92. It reached a high yesterday of 96.
1: See, that's why that gas station this morning popped it up a nickel from yesterday.
0: Man, gold's on fire right now.
1: Is it?
0: Gold and silver. Gold's at $4,500 an ounce and silver at $74 an ounce.
1: Whew. You gonna be...
0: No, I haven't got any money to buy any of that nonsense.
1: No, I'm talking about selling it.
0: Oh, I got a bunch of jewelry.
1: Yeah.
0: Yeah.
1: Your Ruby Rolex.
0: I need to sell that immediately.
1: Mm-hmm. I bet a Mark would buy it. A lot of money.
0: I'm not going to. I'll just go right down to a...
1: pawn shop?
0: No, a jewelry broker, okay, or something like that.
1: That makes sense.
0: And we got Alex Stein on at 15 after.
1: Yes.
0: And a few little knick-knack stories to handle prior.
1: Oh, I sent you, it just came out, the Kuwaiti government, you know that drone that hit the airport yesterday? They released the footage of it. It's I'd be crapping myself. I've never actually seen a bomb hit the, like a facility.
0: And so they actually release surveillance of
1: and
0: it,
1: and they
0: right?
1: show inside, too, yeah.
0: I got it. We'll do it next.
1: Perfect.
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0: We're going to get Alex Stein on here momentarily. I don't know. We necessarily don't. I mean, I guess we're going to talk about his Dallas gimmick. And at the end of the day, man, I mean, there's been a... Listen, man, Alex might want to be a little bit careful because there's been assassinations that happen in Dallas of the highest degree. Mm. People that are far more important than him, like the President of the United States, used Dallas as the backdrop to murder John F. Kennedy. I mean, the U.S. governor, the CIA, the mafia, all of those above, and then some, Santos Trafficante, Tampa-based. They're saying that John F. Kennedy's assassination came through Tampa, Florida.
1: It was supposed to happen here. But
0: wasn't he here the day before that?
1: Yeah, where they named Kennedy Boulevard. That's where he was driving. And he was supposed to come through and make a left turn right by the Florida Hotel. And they were going to use the Florida Hotel and snipe him there. But
0: it rained that day, didn't
1: it? Yes. So he had to change up.
0: Well, they know I heard
1: close his top.
0: Yeah, it rained that day, and they put the bubble on the topless Lincoln.
1: Correct.
0: And which at that point you can't really ensure that it's going to go through the. I don't think the bubble was bulletproof. I just think it was weather resistant.
1: Yeah,
0: at that point you can't necessarily control where the round goes once it hits the bubble. You know, it could deflect. You could have a bead light right on his head. And after he hits the plexiglass bubble, it diverts, and next thing you know, you kill Jackie instead.
1: Exactly.
0: But, yeah, supposedly the hit was supposed to go through Tampa. And then I don't know how they threw it all together in one day in Dallas.
1: So it looks like it was 2 days, it looks like, because then Kennedy traveled over there, and then they got it together for the second day. And I guess they already had that backup plan in case Tampa did fail. And Dallas's weather looked a lot better. So,
0: new video released by the Kuwaiti government shows the moment an Iranian drone strike slammed right into the country's major international airport. The footage captured what looks like to be a direct impact, followed by a massive explosion, sending smoke, debris. Only one person was killed.
1: Yeah.
0: Not that I'm trying to underscore the significance of this.
1: You see a little part in this video, and it's. I can't believe more people didn't die.
0: Yeah, that's a pretty major deal.
1: Yeah.
0: I mean, if you drop that in the food court of TPA.
1: See you later. Right here, this part.